0: Canadian goods, including motorcycles and certain alcohol products. Temperatures might be starting to cool off a little with fall on the horizon, but it's the total opposite when it comes to the Canada-U.S. trade war. President Trump teed off on our country over the weekend. Prime Minister Carney addressed the escalating tensions.
1: President Trump, with the multiple rants on Truth Social over the weekend time, and the Prime Minister today addressing the escalating tensions. 680's Richard Southern with more from the Carney address.
2: It was a blunt message from the Prime Minister. On the same day, Canada implemented sweeping retaliatory tariffs against the U.S.
3: This won't be easy, and I won't pretend otherwise.
2: In the 15-minute pre-taped address, Carney also said he believes his trade diversification approach is the right one.
3: So even though the United States trade actions will cause us some challenges in the short term, we are going to just move faster. Get shovels in the ground quicker.
2: He also tried to strike an optimistic note.
3: Adversity only makes us stronger. It always has. What we're doing is working.
2: But a bit of a clapback to that from U.S. Trade Representative Scott Bissent.
4: If I were the Canadians, I'd be careful because they wanted the benefits of being a state without being a state.
2: And Trump also took to his Truth Social late in the day, threatening to stop the U.S. federal government from buying Canadian-made products through its government purchasing programs unless Canada gives American companies equal access. Richard Southern, 680 News Radio.
0: 680 News time, 8:05. A crash between a motorcycle and a hatchback in a Scarborough business park has left the motorcyclist dead. This happened around 2 this afternoon at Bertrand Avenue and Crockford Boulevard, just north of Warden and Eglinton. That intersection remains shut down for the investigation. A man in his 20s pronounced dead at the scene. The driver of the vehicle remained there and is cooperating with the investigation.
1: You're listening to All News Radio. The Toronto Police Chief has laid out a plan to try to prevent hate crimes during the Jewish High Holy Days. 680's Phil Martino joining us with the details.
5: Toronto Police will have an increased presence, both visible and covert, in the city during the upcoming Jewish High Holy Days, according to Chief Myron Demkew.
6: We continue to work in close contact with the Jewish community, and we will have Toronto police officers embedded with the Jewish security network over the coming weeks.
5: There will also be command posts set up in several areas, including one at Bathurst and Shepherd. Task Force Guardian will also be deployed. Those officers have access to patrol rifles.
6: After the High Holy Days, we will maintain an enhanced presence throughout the anniversary of the October 7th terrorist attacks.
5: Rosh Hashanah starts Friday at sunset. Yom Kippur begins at sundown, September 20th. Phil Martino, 680 News Radio.
0: A heads up for more thunderstorms in the forecast tomorrow, though they're not expected to pack as big of a punch as they did last week. As our chief meteorologist, Natasha Ramzahai, tells us, the morning drive tomorrow might be a little wet, but the main event's set to take place in the afternoon.
7: Greatest risk is going to be the heavy rain and the potential for localized flooding. It's not all day rain. We will get a break between about noon and 3 p.m., noon and 2, noon and 3 p.m., and then we'll get this round of thunderstorms here. These are the most intense storms of the day, coming through just as school is ending and the afternoon commute is beginning. It won't last long. By about 6 p.m., 5, 6 p.m., we should be in the clear and then dry for the rest of the night.
0: The cleanup continues from that extreme storm nearly a week ago. Mayor Chow says the city has received over 3,000 requests for help with tree damage.
1: So how was it getting back to the old back-to-school routine? There were actually little to no incidents to speak of. 680's Mohamed Qureshi joining us with more on what city officials and police have to say to everyone getting used to the change of pace now that class is back in session.
8: Kids across the GTA are now back in class, and that comes with increased congestion on the city's roads, sidewalks, and bike lanes. And that has Toronto Police Inspector Paul Qureshi, no relation, urging parents to reinforce the rules of the roads with their kids.
9: Over the summer months, we tend to do things as children that perhaps don't focus on safety as much as you would now. It is very important that parents do have that conversation with their kids about road safety.
8: Fariza says she's always talking to her kids about the rules of the roads.
10: I actually do it every couple of weeks because they walk home by themselves. He's in grade 5, so he walks with his younger brother to school. I talk about stranger danger, using the crosswalk all the time, staying with the group, using the crosswalks.
8: In Thorncliffe Park, Mohamed Qureshi, 680 News Radio.
0: 680 News Time, 808. A 13-year-old and three other teens are accused of stealing high-end cars in York Region. Police allege there were dozens of incidents where thieves entered homes and stole the keys for vehicles parked in driveways and garages. Investigators say they were able to track down three of the suspects in Toronto in late August. They were traveling in a vehicle stolen from Richmond Hill. A fourth suspect was arrested days later. Seven stolen vehicles have since been recovered. The accused range in

0: ages from 13 to 17.
1: Well, the Jays go for a bounce-back performance tonight in Sacramento to try to catch the Cleveland Guardians for the final wildcard spot. 680's Alex Sixero with the preview.
2: The Blue Jays lost to Dylan Seastart last night, which is not what you need, and Sportsnet's Ben Nicholson-Smith says the staff as a whole right now is worrisome.
3: The concern is on the pitching side, because not only do you have only three starting pitchers, but one of those starting pitchers, the most important of those starting pitchers, is now showing some signs of fatigue. This pitching staff to me looks very vulnerable.
2: And the velocity on Cease's fastball once again ticked down in the series opening loss in Sacramento. Tonight it's game two against the Athletics as Jose Soriano gets the assignment against Jack Perkins. Jays have 17 games to play. They're currently one game back of the Guardians for that final wildcard spot. Sportsnet and Sportsnet 590 The Fan will have the game at 9:40, while Sportsnet 1 has the Guardians and the Orioles at 6:40. Alex Sixero, 680 News Radio.
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0: 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Enpro predicts the price will not change at midnight, staying at $1.83.9 a liter at most GTA stations. Coming up in 60 seconds, you'll hear traffic and weather together. It's 8:10.
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0: 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Here's Ben Davey.
10: Thank you, Alain. 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Watch out for a stalled vehicle on the westbound Gardner Expressway. Approaching Jarvis is still blocking the third lane from the left. There is an MTO vehicle behind it. This stalled vehicle has been there for almost 2 hours for now, and for whatever reason, they've done absolutely nothing to move this vehicle. Not sure if they're waiting for a tow or what the case is, but for whatever reason, that vehicle is still there. The good news is it's not causing any sort of volume delay, but that might sneak up on you around that curve as you make your way onto the westbound Gardner Expressway. So just watch out for that. If you're traveling past that, that's a problem-free drive on the Gardner Expressway all the way up to the 427, and the westbound QEW also looks very good. Eastbound QEW is still recovering slightly from that crash that happened near Burloak. It's gone. All lanes are open, but still a little heavy on the westbound side. Just past third line. It's improved greatly, though, over the last 15 minutes. Eastbound 401 approaching Weston to Avenue Road. Some leftover volume off and on Express and Collectors. At the Allen, we do have a stalled vehicle on the East 401 in the Collectors blocking the far right lane. And good news, the eastbound Finch ramp to the southbound 404 has reopened. We had a stalled truck there that forced the closure of that ramp for over an hour as well. No problems on the Don Valley Parkway either direction into or out of the downtown. 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Your next report in less than 10 minutes with your forecast. Here's Jesse Uppel.
11: Warm conditions this evening and mostly cloudy skies. Tonight, there is that risk of some scattered showers and a low near 19 degrees. But it's going to be cloudy and unsettled for Wednesday. 26 for the afternoon. Feels like 35. Scattered showers possible through the morning. And then we'll have a couple of dry breaks to enjoy through the early part of the afternoon before that risk of thunderstorms moves in. We are looking at that potential of heavy downpours and gusty winds as well within those storms. Things are drier and calmer through Wednesday night. Thursday, that humidity

0: slowly eases. Sun and cloud, 23 for the high with a breezy northwest wind. Tonight's low, 19.
1: 23 degrees right now in downtown Toronto, 680 News Time, 813. There's unrest within Calgary City Council over a councillor leaking budget documents. Councillor Landon Johnson admitted last week to leaking private budget documents to the media, but said it was for transparency. However, Jeremy Farkas, the Calgary mayor, says it's risks leaking private, releasing private security and personal information.
2: When it comes to the release of that private information, especially around individual recognizable information, and especially when it comes to law enforcement information that we know was leaked, this is a serious issue that council has no ability to rectify.
1: Recent legislation took power from city council to hold each other accountable, giving that power to the province. Calgary City Council has since voted to write a letter to the province about Councillor Johnson and his actions. Johnson later apologized for releasing the information, but was unrepentant about his actions. Coming up in 60 seconds, top headlines and sports.
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1: 23 degrees right now in downtown Toronto. Good evening. I'm Ali Kevion. Here are the top stories this hour. U.S. President Trump has signed executive orders that will take effect later this month that bans the import of certain Canadian goods, including motorcycles and alcoholic beverages. This after a national address, Prime Minister Mark Carney warned of tough times ahead. The trade war continues to escalate with the U.S. Toronto police set to increase their presence near Jewish places of worship, schools, and community centers with the High Holy Days set to start on Friday. They're hoping that'll prevent a spike in hate crimes. And there's another round of thunderstorms set to make landfall in the city tomorrow. Not going to be nearly as bad as it was last week. Heavy downpour is set to be expected, especially closer to the east end. Your extended forecast coming up at 8:21. 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
11: Alain, the Blue Jays have had their fair share of injuries this season, but they're certainly not alone. Their opponent tonight, the Athletics, have lost several key players, according to their TV analyst, Dallas Braden.
12: You lose Brent Rooker early, right? You lose Shea Langeliers. You lose Tyler Soderstrom. You lose Jacob Wilson. I mean, the list goes on and on. Now you have a lineup full of guys who are probably vying for depth positions on the roster next year when the team is fully healthy.
11: And Jose Soriano will go up against what's left tonight for the Blue Jays against Jack Perkins for the A's. Pre-game coverage starts at 9 o'clock on Sportsnet and on Sportsnet 590 The Fan. First pitch flies at 9:40. Now, some good news on the out-of-town scoreboard as the Blue Jays are getting some help from the Orioles, who've made it a game against the Guardians. Cleveland now leading 6-5 in the bottom of the fifth. That game is on Sportsnet 1. The Astros lead the Phillies 5-0 in the top of the sixth. Twins have a 3-2 lead in Detroit in the bottom of the sixth, and the Angels have a 4-0 lead on the Red Sox in the bottom of the fifth inning. That Brandon Carlo trade will continue to haunt the Leafs for years to come. The main piece that went back to the Bruins, center Fraser Minton, signed a 7-year contract extension today worth $50.4 million. In some NFL news, quarterback Baker Mayfield has agreed to a 3-year extension with the Tampa Bay Buccaneers. Sports at 15 and 45 past every hour or anytime at sportsnet.ca.
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1: I was a competitive skater, and that journey took me to the Olympics. 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Aging does not mean slowing down. It just means being smart about your movement and equipment. And that's where Kintec comes in. They listened, they were attentive, and they were able to provide solutions. Staying active means my independence and my freedom. Kintec enabled me to have longevity in the things that I enjoy doing.
2: 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A threatened U.S. ban on Bombardier sales south of the border will hurt the American aerospace industry. 680 business analyst Chris McCusker explains.
3: The U.S. president has threatened to ban the Montreal-based plane maker's business south of the border unless it moved operations stateside. But the company already employs about 3,500 workers in Kansas, Texas, California, and other states. Analysts say following through with the ban on Bombardier's business jet sales would damage the American aerospace industry as well as Canada's. The company says its supply chain draws on some 2,800 American companies, with each of its planes featuring at least 40% U.S. content. National Bank analyst Cameron Dirksen says a ban on sales would be massively disruptive to many American jet fleet operators awaiting Bombardier deliveries. Chris McCusker, 680 News Radio.
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0: 680 News Time, 821, time for Rogers Xfinity Internet traffic and weather together on the ones. Here's Ben Davey.
1: 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Excellent drive on our GTA highways. Looks like everybody got home at a good time because it's pretty quiet out there right now. Kind of starting to feel like fall a little bit. I don't want to say that too loud. Eastbound 401 looks really good. We just have a stalled vehicle near the Allen and the Collectors blocking the right lane, but that's not causing any volume issues at all. It's a smooth drive right across the city through Scarborough. No overnight construction has kicked in yet. Fingers crossed. It's moving well through Scarborough out towards Durham Region. No collision. No delays. Westbound 401 also in great shape across the city. If you're on the Don Valley Parkway, still have some little bit of leftover volume off and on from Don Mills up to Lawrence, but nothing that's going to cause you any serious extra travel time. Southbound side looks pretty good as well. There is a stall vehicle on the westbound Gardner approaching Jarvis. It's blocking the third lane from the left. There is an MTO truck on scene, but that vehicle hasn't moved for 2 hours now, so watch out for that. It's not causing any delays. It is heavy on the northbound 410 in Brampton. It's just from Steeles to Queen. It clears quickly on the other side out of there. QEW moving very well. Looks like all the volume from that earlier issue approaching Bronte is now gone. Not seeing any slowdowns through there at all. Westbound Don Mills Road, new problem west of the DVP. There is a crash there blocking the left lane. And Queen and Waverly was closed because of a fire investigation, but emergency crews have now left that area. 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Now here's Jesse.
2: Clouds are rolling in through this evening. Overnight, we're down to 19 degrees with that risk of a few overnight showers. Tomorrow, it's unsettled, especially through that morning drive. We have that chance of scattered showers. A high of 26 feels like 35 once you factor in that humidity. And we'll have that risk of thunderstorms by the mid-afternoon hours continuing into the early evening where heavy downpours and strong winds are possible. Now, things are drier by Wednesday night. Thursday, lower humidity. Sun and cloud 23 for the high with a brisk northwest wind. Sunny and comfortable for Friday, a high near 22. Tonight's low 19.
0: 23 degrees right now in downtown Toronto. Coming up at 8:30, you

0: U.S. President Trump has signed executive orders that ban the import of certain Canadian goods. The Canada-U.S. trade war continues to escalate. Details on Prime Minister Mark Carney had to say in his national address today, and what city cops plan to do to make sure there isn't a hate crime spike with Jewish High Holy Days set to start on Friday. You're listening to 680 News Radio Toronto.
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0: Well, certain Jeep SUVs are being recalled by the thousands in Canada and the U.S. because of some potential issues with their coil springs.
4: Chrysler is recalling up to over 328,000 of various versions of its Jeep Grand Cherokees because the rear coil springs could detach from the vehicles while driving, which increases the risk of a crash, says the National Highway Traffic Safety Administration. The recall covers 2021 to 23 models. Stellantis, Chrysler's parent company, says it's not aware of any accidents. Owners will get notified and repairs will be free.
0: That was ABC's Chuck Severson reporting. Some 18,000 Grand Cherokees are affected here in Canada. Truckloads of leftover food from the CNE are being put to good use at local charities. It's the third year the CNE has partnered with Second Harvest to collect produce, canned goods, and prepared food from dozens of vendors.
5: The CNE's done a really nice job of putting together a larger sort of effort with Second Harvest, and it's great. We're sending a lot of sort of special stuff to people who need it, and none of this is getting sent to landfill, so it's a win-win for everybody. Yeah.
0: The amount of surplus food from this year's fair totals more than 25,000 pounds. Controversy surrounding the game clock in Michigan's heavily scrutinized win over Western Michigan continues to rock the college football landscape. Now the Mid-American Conference has appealed the outcome of Saturday night's game and is asking the NCAA and college football playoff to recognize Western Michigan as the winners of the controversial contest.
6: The MAC has appealed the game's outcome to the NCAA and college football playoff. In a letter sent Tuesday, MAC Commissioner John A. Steinbrecher said at the game's conclusion, quote, replay protocol was not properly followed. Michigan won 13-12 on Bryce Underwood's Hail Mary touchdown pass after the replay official put 1 second back on the clock. The stadium clock and the one shown on TV showed zeros after Underwood's first Hail Mary attempt sailed out the back of the end zone.
0: 680 News Time, 8:26, coming up in 60 seconds, you'll hear the Market Minute.
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9: Shares in Bombardier moving lower on Bay Street by 2.5% today. Now, over the weekend, the U.S. president threatened the company unless it moved production to the U.S. The thing is, the company already has production facilities in the U.S., including in Kansas. Two senators from Kansas, both Republicans, now defending Bombardier, and they have taken their concerns to the Oval Office. Now, shares in Bombardier await on Bay Street today, which was lower for a second day, down 391 points, 36,123. Gold futures today lower by 1.6% to 4,371. And then oil was higher for a 6-day, up by $1.55 to $93.03 a barrel.

0: Now, the counter tariffs on U.S. goods went into effect today. After the closing bell, the U.S. president posted on social media that he is now planning to cut Canadian products out of government contracts. John Lieber with the Eurasia Group spoke to Bloomberg today.
1: I just think that Trump is fundamentally okay with upending the status quo, because in part because he thinks these are deals that have hurt the U.S. over a very long period of time.
0: On Wall Street, the Dow was down 628 points. It was the worst performer today, down 1.1%, the worst day in about 3 weeks. The S&P down 45 points, the Nasdaq down 85. At the Business Center, I'm Chris McCusker.
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9: Good evening. It is Tuesday, September the 8th. I'm John Leatherby.
7: And I'm Alain Kevion. Here's what's making news right now.
9: The U.S. president signing executive orders to take effect later this month, banning the import of certain Canadian products, and that includes booze.
10: The prime minister with a national address to Canadians as retaliatory tariffs kick in.
11: This won't be easy, and I won't pretend otherwise.
10: Carney's take on the growing trade war.
7: One man's dead after the motorcycle he was driving crashed with a car in Scarborough.
12: The Jays look to get back on track against the A's tonight, and it's day one of the quarterfinals at the U.S. Open. Sports at 45.
0: Back-to-back losses on markets. The TSX dropped by almost 400 points. The Dow was down by more than 600 for the worst day in about 3 weeks. Business at 56.
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9: 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Ben Davey.
13: John, thank you. This report for Canadian Rack Technologies. And now the construction clicks in after we've had some, pretty busy drive home. Everybody heading back to work and school today. And now we have road and lane closures. So let's get started on that. Toronto bound QEW at Centennial Parkway, two left lanes now blocked with construction. Not seeing any volume delay through there just yet. Earlier problems on the Toronto bound QEW near Bronte are now gone. And we have some construction on the southbound 400 as well, coming out of Barrie at Mapleview Drive. You're going to find left lane construction. And on the northbound 400, we have a left lane blocked approaching Highway 88 in Bradford. We'll continue to keep an eye on that for you and see if that construction continues to widen as we head through the evening. Eastbound 401 at the Allen in the Collectors, we had the right lane blocked with a stalled vehicle. They finally got that cleared. Volume very light on the eastbound 401 right now. Not seeing anything serious in terms of delays. Out in Durham region, the eastbound 401 ramp to Bennett has right lane construction, but that's not causing any sort of slowdown at all. Westbound 401, you have your long-term construction west of Whites to west of Port Union in the Collectors. Far left lane is blocked. And approaching Port Union, the transfers to the Collectors are down to a single lane. No issues on the 404 DVP combo either direction right now. The eastbound Finch ramp to the southbound 404 has reopened. If you're in York region, keep in mind the northbound 404 section north of Bloomington does have left lane construction for ongoing bridge work. When you need rack right away, contact rack.ca. 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Rack.ca. Your next report in less than 10 minutes. With the forecast, here's Jesse Upel.
14: Becoming mostly cloudy tonight, 19 for tonight's low, and that risk of some scattered showers, especially by early Wednesday morning. In fact, you'll want that umbrella with you. We have scattered showers through Wednesday morning and that risk of some afternoon thunderstorms, which we may be looking at that potential of heavy downpours with those storms. Gusty winds as well. It's also warm and muggy, 26, feels more like 35 for the afternoon. Tonight

0: Night's low 19.
1: 22 degrees right now in downtown Toronto. 680 News Time, 8:33.
2: Breaking news from Washington, U.S. President Donald Trump wrapping up retaliation against Canada in the hotly contested issue of the trade war. Trump signing 5 executive orders today to ban imports of Canadian goods such as alcohol, dairy, motorcycles, and other products.
1: This all coming as Canada's retaliatory tariffs on nearly $28 billion worth of U.S. goods have taken effect. 680's Richard Southern joins us with the latest, including a new 15-minute video message to Canadians from Prime Minister Mark Carney.
3: The trade war is only deepening. Trump took to his Truth Social late in the day, saying that he will stop the U.S. federal government from buying Canadian-made products through its government purchasing programs. That followed Canada today putting in place sweeping retaliatory tariffs against the United States. Prime Minister Carney this morning delivered a national address to Canadians.
4: America is trying to break us so they can own us. And

0: I promise that that will never, ever happen.
1: He was blunt in his assessment of the current tit-for-tat tariff situation.
0: This won't be easy, and I won't pretend otherwise.
1: There was a clapback to that from the state's U.S. Trade Representative Scott Bissent.
2: Prime Minister needs to stop campaigning and start governing. He knew this was coming.
1: Perhaps one small glimmer of hope, though, the CBC reporting that Jamieson Greer, the U.S. Trade Representative, did speak today with Canada's Dominic LeBlanc. Richard Southern, 680 News Radio.
3: A street through a Scarborough industrial park remaining closed following a fatal crash. The collision between a motorcycle and a hatchback happening on Bertrand Avenue, that's near Warden and Eglinton, around 2 today. Police say the victim, the operator of a motorcycle, is a 22-year-old man pronounced dead at the scene. The other driver, a 44-year-old woman, stayed at the scene. Bertrand Avenue closed from Warden to Thermos Road.
4: You're listening to 680 News Radio Toronto at 8:35. 47 days until Ontarians head to the polls to elect new governments in their cities and towns. In the Don Mills area this morning, Mayor Chow was asked about speed cameras in school zones.
5: We want the speed cameras back. I hope the province changes its mind, but it's not up to me.
4: Brad Bradford was in Scarborough criticizing Mayor Chow for being too focused on the downtown.
6: Top priority means for me that when I'm elected mayor, I guarantee I will have shovels in the ground on the Scarborough East LRT by 2030, by the end of my first term as your mayor.
4: The Scarborough East LRT would be a separate light rail line entirely handled by the city instead of Metrolinx, starting at Kennedy Station with 27 new stops. Council approved funding for its design this year, but construction has not begun.
3: At 8:36, get ready for another round of potentially severe weather tomorrow, a week after that powerful 100-year storm. Chief Meteorologist Natasha Ramsahai telling us if last Wednesday's deluge was a 10 out of 10 in terms of severity, tomorrow could be about a 6.
7: Really between like 3 and 5, up to 6 p.m. at the latest here, we'll be in for very fast-moving storms. Now, this is going to be the type, it may not sweep right across the GTA. We're talking more so Toronto eastward.
3: The mayor says crews have so far responded to 1,000 requests involving tree damage following that storm.
4: 680 News Time, 8:37. The Jewish High Holidays begin later this week, and Toronto Police have released a safety plan in hopes of preventing a hate crime spike. 680's Phil Martino joins us with more.
8: Toronto Police Chief Myron Demke says this is always an important time of the year for the city's Jewish community.
9: The Toronto Police will have an increased presence, both visible and covert, in strategic areas to help keep people safe.
8: There will also be command posts set up in several areas, including one at Bathurst and Shepherd.
9: Task Force Guardian will also be deployed. As a reminder, Task Force Guardian consists of officers with specialized tactical training and capabilities, including having access to patrol rifles.
8: Rosh Hashanah begins on Friday at sunset and continues until Sunday. Yom Kippur takes place September 20th and September 21st. Phil Martino, 680 News Radio.
3: One down, about 190 to go. But who's counting? Right, parents? That's a wrap on the first day of school for the 2026-27 school year for thousands of students. They did so under the watchful eye of Toronto Police, going to continue to be out in full force in school zones as kids and drivers get used

0: He's also committed three errors and allowed five stolen bases.
1: Look, if they don't win a playoff spot in a year where it's going to take 83 wins, I mean, that's a huge missed opportunity.
0: And there is Sportsnet's Ben Nicholson-Smith as the Jays and Athletics are getting set for game number two. Toronto's loss Monday dropped them a full game back of the Guardians for the final wildcard spot. Jays right-hander Jose Soriano coming off a so-so start against Cleveland last week. He gets the ball against Jack Perkins. All gets going at 9:40 on Sportsnet and Sportsnet 590 The Fan. 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
2: 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Internet traffic and weather together on the ones. Here's Ben Davey.
9: Thanks, John. Traffic for Mr. Lube. Only one collision, and that just got cleared. That was on westbound Don Mills Road, approaching, or actually just past the DVP. There was a crash blocking the left lane. That's gone. As for our major highways, everything looks great. That stalled vehicle on the westbound Gardner approaching Jarvis that was blocking the third lane from the left has just been cleared as well. It's a smooth drive on the Gardner Expressway, both directions right now. The park lawn ramp to the westbound Gardner is closed, but that's long-term construction. If you're on the 401, that looks great both directions across Toronto. Really nothing left over in terms of volume. I'm not seeing any construction yet across the top of the city or through Scarborough on that eastbound 401, where we have had a lot of construction in recent weeks. The eastbound 401 ramp to Bennett does have right lane construction. Northbound 400 approaching Highway 88 in Bradford, they've shut the left lane down through there. It's not causing any volume issues just yet. Southbound 400 at Mapleview Drive coming out of Barrie does have left lane construction as well. 410 still a little slow from Steeles to Queen. That's just some late clearing evening volume. No lanes blocked, no construction on the go on the 410 either direction just yet. If you're on the eastbound 403 at Winston Churchill, we do have the HOV and left lane blocked there with construction. That's just closed down. It's not causing any volume issue just yet. And the 427 looks good through Etobicoke both directions. If you're southbound, just keep in mind the ramp to the 409 is down to a single lane, and that is long-term construction. Needing an oil change or maintenance check? Drop into Mr. Lube Plus Tires. No appointment needed before you hit the road this summer. Mr. Lube Plus Tires, celebrating 50 years. Your next report coming up in less than 10 minutes. With your forecast, here's Jesse Upel.
10: Cloudy conditions tonight, 19 for tonight's low, and that risk of some scattered showers, although it looks like it holds off until early Wednesday morning. Showers continue to impact that morning drive at 26 for the afternoon, a humidex near 35. We'll have some dry breaks midday, and then that risk of thunderstorms through the afternoon and early evening that may produce some local heavy downpours and gusty winds. We do dry things out by Wednesday night. Thursday, mix of sun and cloud, 23 degrees with a breezy northwest wind. Tonight's low, 19.
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11: Hey, it's Jeannie Becker. Fall's coming, and we've pulled together an incredible collection for the new season of Style Matters, premiering this Thursday at 7 p.m. on TSC. We'll be looking at new styles from Elle, Astrid, Campagna Fantastica, and more. I'll also be chatting with Ron White. Wait until you see what he's got for fall. 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
2: Now 22 degrees at Pearson. Some clouds in downtown Toronto. Good evening. I'm John Leatherby. U.S. President Trump ramping up retaliation against this country in the hotly contested trade war. Trump earlier today sending 5 executive orders banning imports of Canadian goods such as alcohol, dairy, and motorcycles. Those expected to take effect sometime later this month. A street through a Scarborough industrial park remaining closed following a fatal crash. The collision between a motorcycle and hatchback happening on Bertrand Avenue near Warden and Eglinton around 2 o'clock today. The victim, a 22-year-old motorcyclist. The other driver, a 44-year-old woman, stayed at the scene. 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
3: Well, John, it's another late night for the Blue Jays and their fans as the team continues their 3-game series against the Athletics down in California. And it's been a bit of a grind for the Jays as this road trip has continued. Many of the games have been played in extreme heat in Cleveland, in Kansas City, and now in Sacramento. But manager John Schneider says no excuses, even though the team made 3 errors and coughed up several stolen bases last night.
4: These guys, this is what you play for. They understand that. I don't think that the environment or the weather or anything has any bearing on it. We got to go out and just play a little bit better than we did yesterday.
3: So the lineup is already out with Brett Bateman set to lead off in center. It'll be Nathan Lucas batting second in right field, and then Vladdy, Kirk, and Josh Smith, 3-4-5 in the order. Smith starting in left field tonight. Jesus Sanchez is the DH and batting eighth. So no George Springer and no Miles Straw with Jose Soriano on the mound. First pitch flies at 9:40 on Sportsnet and on Sportsnet 590, The Fan. Across the majors right now, the Cleveland Guardians have extended their lead on the Orioles. It's now 7-5 in the top of the 7th in Baltimore. You can watch this on Sportsnet 1. In other action, the Astros still lead the Phillies by a score of 6-3. Twins have a 3-2 lead over the Tigers in the top of the 8th in Detroit. Angels have a 4-0 lead on the Red Sox in the top of the 7th. And the Yankees lead the Rockies 2-1 after 6 innings. To tennis, and the quarterfinals continue at the U.S. Open. And the women's quarter between Jessica Pegula and Emma Navarro is now underway, and it is Navarro leading 2-1 on serve in the opening set. Winner of this match will face top seed Aryna Sabalenka, who advanced to the semifinals earlier today. On the men's side, Francis Tiafoe is off to the semis. He advanced in 5 sets over fellow American Alex Michelson. He will face the winner of tonight's quarter between Ben Shelton and second seed Carlos Alcaraz. Sports at 15 and 45 past every hour or anytime at sportsnet.ca.
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2: 680 News Time is 8:49. The mayor of New York City releasing a shocking set of documents claiming that city officials lied to the public about the air quality at Ground Zero following the 9/11 attacks. Mayor Zora Mandami says the 170,000 pages of previously unreleased records showing worrisome air quality readings taken in Manhattan following the attack, even as officials told the public it was safe to breathe. Comedian John

0: Stewart, who's long advocated for the health care of 9/11 first responders, speaking alongside the mayor in Manhattan this morning.
1: There was poison in the air and on the ground and in the windowsills and in your air conditioners and covering your pets and your clothes, and it stayed there for months. Everyone knew.
0: In the 25 years since the terror attacks, it's estimated more than 4,000 survivors and first responders later died from the related illnesses, including cancers developing after breathing in toxic air. Coming up in 60 seconds, we'll have traffic and weather together. 680 News Time, 850.
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0: 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Traffic and weather together on the ones with Ben Davey.
14: And we have this traffic update for Woodbine Racetrack. New issue, it is on the eastbound Aaron Gate ramp to the southbound 427. They have closed that ramp because of a crash. Other than that, the 427 looks pretty good both directions. Just keep in mind, the south 427 ramp to the 409 is now to a single lane for construction. But aside from that, it's a smooth drive down to the Gardner Expressway and the QEW. Eastbound 403 at Winston Churchill, we have the HOV and left lane blocked. That is due to construction. Eastbound 401 ramp to Bennett out in Durham region, right lane construction there. Checking the 400, that's moving well both directions between Toronto and Barrie, but some overnight construction starting to kick in there as well. Southbound 400 at Mapleview Drive, left lane blocked through that stretch. Northbound 400 approaching Highway 88 in Bradford, you lose the left lane through there. Neither of those closures seem to be causing any volume issues just yet. Gardner Expressway moving well both directions into and out of the city. No new problems on the Don Valley Parkway. It's wide open from the 401 down to the Gardner and back. And seeing a little bit of volume right now on the eastbound 401 just on the other side of McCowan. That appears to be just volume. Not seeing any construction through there just yet. We'll keep an eye on that for you because we have had... Oh, actually, now that I look at the camera, there's a stalled truck. I don't have an official note on this yet from MTO, but I can see it. So it's blocking the right lane in the express. Sorry, that's the eastbound 401 express past McCowan. Stalled truck has its blinkers on. It's just blocking the right lane. Experience Turf Champions Day. 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Your next report in less than 10 minutes with your forecast. Here's Jesse Upel.
15: Becoming mostly cloudy tonight, a low near 19 degrees. Chance of a few spotty showers in parts of the GTA. And then tomorrow, you'll want that umbrella. We are cloudy and unsettled to start off the day. Morning showers, a high of 26 for the afternoon, feels more like 35. And the return of active weather by the mid-afternoon hours. We're looking at thunderstorms carrying some local heavy downpours at times, even some strong winds. That will continue into the early evening before diminishing overnight. Thursday, sun and cloud, 23, lower humidity thanks to a northwest wind, and it's a sunny and comfortable end to the week. Tonight's low, 19.
0: Right now, 22 degrees at Pearson. Some clouds in downtown Toronto. 680 News Time is 8:53.
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0: Campaigning involves a lot more than what the politicians have to say. City's Alan Carter looks behind the scenes.

0: At the advocacy groups that'll be working hard to elect their candidates over the next 7 weeks.
1: Behind the politicians in the upcoming 2026 municipal election, there are not-for-profit advocacy groups powered by donations, like Progress Toronto.
2: During elections, we get involved to elect progressives and then also to defeat conservatives.
1: And new to the scene, A Better City or ABC Toronto.
3: The group to bring moderates together, conservatives and liberals and those who don't necessarily align with Toronto's left-of-center socialist approach.
1: Progress Toronto has a reputation for aggressive social media attacks.
2: Yeah, we don't mince words.
4: Under Olivia Chow, Toronto has become more dangerous.
1: ABC, which is aligned with Brad Bradford, has launched its own attacks against Chow and has harsh words for former federal immigration minister Chris Alexander.
3: A vote for Chris Alexander is a vote for Olivia Chow. All I will say is this. I think we're being pranked and that this is a joke campaign.
1: Alexander's reaction?
5: They tried to keep us out of the campaign. They succeeded in keeping a lot of other highly qualified people out of this campaign.
0: Chow formally set to launch her campaign at an event tomorrow night. Popular TV series being resurrected once again. One of the most decorated artists of all time going on tour. Here's ABC's Mike Dabowski.
6: Julia Roberts, Paul Rudd, Sarah Paulson, and Greta Lee are all headed to Broadway this winter in Small Mouth Sounds. The comedy about a group of strangers at a silent retreat begins performances on February 18th. Presale begins September 10th.
7: Good morning, evening.
6: Stevie Wonder's headed back on the road this fall. The Songs in the Key of Life Performances 50th Anniversary Tour will feature Wonder performing the entirety of that Grammy Award-winning album. The U.S. leg of the tour begins at Madison Square Garden on November 19th.
8: Better before.
6: And Dexter Resurrection is returning to Paramount Plus just in time for Halloween. The second season of the series stars Michael C. Hall reprising his role as Dexter, alongside Dan Stevens as the New York Ripper and Brian Cox as the Five Borough Killer. Dexter Resurrection will premiere October 30th. Mike Dabowski, ABC News.
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11: D-O-D-D-S. 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
12: Markets start the week in the red with the TSX lower for a second day. It was down 391 points, 36,123. Now gold futures down 1.6% today to 4,371, while oil was higher for a sixth day, up by $1.55 to 93.03 a barrel. Fresh strikes in the Middle East reigniting concerns about supply. The Canadian dollar did move higher today. It was holding around 72.5 cents U.S. Canada and the European Union now working towards a new relationship on trade and security. Details set to be laid out, according to reports, during EU Commission President Ursula von der Leyen's State of the Union address in France next week. Prime Minister Mark Carney will be in attendance. Reports suggest Canada is looking at getting as close to EU membership as possible without actually joining. Now, on Wall Street, those higher oil prices adding to inflation anxiety ahead of an inflation update on Friday. The Dow today down 628 points. The S&P down 45. The Nasdaq down 85. Shares in Apple today down by about 1% ahead of the big product event tomorrow. Reports suggest it will include a $2,000 foldable iPhone in the biggest design change in the nearly 20-year life of the iPhone. And then shares in Constellation Brands today dropped by more than 5%, finishing close to a 6-year low. At the Business Center, I'm Chris McCusker.
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5: Good evening. This is Tuesday, September 8th. I'm Annie Kevion.
3: I'm John Leatherby. Here's what's making news tonight.
5: The Canada-U.S. trade war escalates again. President Trump signed executive orders to ban the import of certain Canadian goods that include alcohol and motorcycles.
3: Prime Minister Carney says tough times ahead with the trade war escalating. Details from his 15-minute national address just minutes away.
5: A motorcyclist is dead following an afternoon crash in Scarborough. What caused the crash still under investigation.
3: And oh joy, another storm's headed our way tomorrow. Good news is it won't be nearly as bad as last week's.
6: It's game 8 of a 9-game road trip for the Blue Jays, who continue their series against the A's. And there's an update in the Kawhi Leonard saga. Sports at 15.
7: TSX drops by almost 400 points to start the week, even as oil closed above $93. And the Dow was down by more than 600. Business at 26.
3: 680 News Time, 901.
5: Time for Rogers, Xfinity Internet, traffic and weather together on the ones. Here's Ben Davey.
8: Thank you, Alain. This update for Frank Leo. So we have a combination of construction and a couple of vehicle issues on the go. Let's start off with eastbound 401 near Milton at James Snow Parkway in the Express. There's a stall vehicle blocking the right lane. Then in Markham, Scarborough, I guess, eastbound 401 east of McCowan in the Express, there's a stalled transport truck that we had noticed right in the middle of our last report. And that's very heavy now from Brimley in the Express. So if you can get over to the collectors, all the transfer lanes appear to be open. You will be able to avoid that delay in the Express on that eastbound 401 through Scarborough. Further along the eastbound 401, the ramp to Bennett has right lane construction. But other than that, it's a really smooth drive through Durham Region on the eastbound 401. Eastbound 407 approaching Islington, we have the right lane blocked for safety system repairs. No volume issue as a result of that. Westbound 401, collision free, and all lanes are open as far as we know, except for some long-term construction west of White's to be on Port Union. They're not working on it right now, but the lane restrictions are still in effect. In the collectors, the left lane is blocked, and approaching Port Union, the transfers to the collectors are down to a single lane. If you're on the northbound 400, approaching Highway 88 in Bradford, there's left lane construction there. Southbound 400 at Mapleview, construction blocking the left lane. 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Your next report coming up at 9:11. Now with the forecast, here's Jesse Upold.
9: Clouds are rolling in this evening across the GTA. Tonight, overcast conditions, 19 for the low, and that chance of a few spotty showers, especially by early Wednesday morning. Tomorrow, we are unsettled. We have some scattered showers through the morning possible. 26 for the high, feels like 35, and that potential of isolated thunderstorms developing through the afternoon and early evening hours that may produce some heavy downpours and gusty winds. Tonight's low, 19.
3: Right now, 22 degrees at Pearson, some clouds downtown. 680 News Time, 9:03.
5: Well, the U.S.-Canada trade war, the top story this evening. The question was when, not if, U.S. President Trump would respond to today's 50% tariffs enacted by the Carney government. Now we have the answer. Trump today signing an executive order taking effect later this month to completely bar the import of certain Canadian goods, including motorcycles and alcohol.
3: Well, the Prime Minister addressing the nation as well today as nearly $30 billion worth of tariffs went into effect against the U.S. Mark Carney was was to the point, he says, there will be tough times ahead for our country. More from 680's Richard Southern.
10: This won't be easy, and I won't pretend otherwise.
11: It was a blunt yet

0: defiant message from the Prime Minister, who delivered a 15-minute national address to Canadians on the same day Canada implemented sweeping retaliatory tariffs against the U.S.
1: There's always a cost to action, but it doesn't come close to the cost of standing still.
0: Carney, though, also attempted to strike an optimistic note.
1: We're stronger now than when the United States started this trade war a year and a half ago. More unified, more determined, more ambitious.
0: There was a bit of a clapback from the Americans to that. U.S. Trade Representative Scott Bissett with a message to Carney.
2: Prime Minister needs to stop campaigning and start governing. He knew this was coming.
0: One glimmer of hope. It's believed U.S. Trade Representative Jamieson Greer spoke to Canada's Dominic LeBlanc today, though it's not being characterized as any new trade negotiation. Richard Southern, 680 News Radio.
3: 680 News, time 9:05. A 22-year-old motorcyclist has been killed on scene after colliding with a car in Scarborough. It happened around 2 o'clock in an industrial area just north of Warden and Eglinton. The driver of an SUV, a 44-year-old woman, remained at the scene and is cooperating with police. Bertrand Avenue was closed for several hours from Warden Avenue to Thermos Road, but has since reopened.
4: Man in his 40s rushed to hospital after a stabbing in Scarborough, happening around 4 today in the Nielsen and Sewells area near Shepherd. Toronto police say the victim suffering non-life-threatening stab wound. Police say a male suspect arrested, no risk to public safety.
3: Toronto Police Chief has outlined the force's safety plan ahead of the Jewish High Holy Days. Myron Demke says officers will have an increased presence, including a command post at Bathurst and Shepherd.
5: Task Force Guardian will also be deployed. As a reminder, Task Force Guardian consists of officers with specialized tactical training and capabilities, including having access to patrol rifles.
3: He says nearly 600 arrests have been made in connection to demonstrations and hate-motivated offenses since the Hamas attacks in Israel nearly 3 years ago. Mayor Olivia Chow says the city stands with the Jewish community.
6: In this moment of emboldened anti-Semitism, Jews, Jewish institutions, and even Jewish neighborhoods are being targeted. It is despicable.
3: Police forces across the GTA ramped up patrols ahead of Passover back in April following a string of violent incidents at Jewish places of worship.
4: 680 News Times 9:06. Class officially back in session this day. The city trying to keep school zones safe to make it a safe trip to and from school. Here's 680's Momin Qureshi.
7: Kids and parents are both excited for the return to class. That includes Javeria, who has 5 children in school, but she tells me she is concerned about road safety in this area.
8: My daughter almost got hit by the car. She fell down and they just ignored her. Got all bruises on his leg and everything.
7: This is the first time in a few years there are no speed enforcement cameras on the roads for the return to class. Javeria tells me this area has 2 crossing guards, but it's not enough.
8: Better, but still we want the cameras back.
7: Toronto Police Inspector Paul Qureshi, no relation, says they will have a stepped up presence during the first few days of back to school.
9: Officers will take a zero tolerance approach to behaviors that endanger students and other vulnerable road users.
7: In Thorncliffe Park, Momin Qureshi, 680 News Radio.
3: Well, the city has a lot of storm cleanup left following last week's massive system that left a trail of destruction in its wake, and more wicked weather on the way tomorrow. 680's Phil Martino has more on the cleanup efforts.
10: Mayor Olivia Chow says the city has received over 3,000 requests about storm-related tree damage.
6: Making this one of the largest storm on record. Having a tree blocking the roadway, the sidewalk is very inconvenient. We are working full-time, 24/7, moving those trees.
10: The mayor says city crews worked through the long weekend. So far, they've responded to 1,000 requests involving tree damage. Additional crews have been brought in to help with cleanup efforts. We're in for another round of storms tomorrow. City Chief Meteorologist Natasha Ramzahai says the biggest threat comes in the afternoon. There will be heavy downpours and the potential for localized flooding, but not nearly as bad as last week. Phil Martino, 680 News Radio.
4: Despite dropping the series opener in Sacramento, Blue Jays with a chance to reclaim a wild card spot tonight.
11: A Blue Jays win coupled with a Guardians loss in Baltimore will place Toronto back in the third wild card spot as the Jays are a full game back of Cleveland with 17 games to play. Here's Sportsnet's Ben Nicholson-Smith.
12: End of the day, they are going to miss or make the playoffs by 1 game. 2 max. It's going to go down to that final weekend of the season. So you have to do everything you can. You can't give up winnable games more than once or twice. Like, you have to be on it.
11: And losing that Dylan Cease start last night, not ideal, with the Jays committing 3 errors and allowing 5 stolen bases. Tonight, Jose Soriano gets

0: the ball at Sutter Health Park against fellow right-hander Jack Perkins. All gets going at 9:40 on Sportsnet. 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
1: 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Unpro predicts the price will not change at midnight, staying at $1.83.9 a liter at most GTA stations. Coming up in 60 seconds, you'll hear traffic and weather together. 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
1: 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Traffic and weather together on the ones. Here's Ben Davey.
16: All right, thank you, Alain. We are watching the eastbound 401 right now near McCowan because there is a stalled transport truck, a couple of MTO vehicles with the flashing arrows as well, so you're going to need to get out of that right lane. Better yet, get over to the collectors because you can avoid the delay completely if you can get over there, and most of the transfers are open, so see if you can find your way over there and avoid that delay. But right now, eastbound 401 east of McCowan, right lane blocked with this transport truck. It is causing some heavy volume from just past Brimley. We have construction on the eastbound 401 up Rock Road now in the Express, just the left lane is blocked, so that's not causing any volume issues just yet. Eastbound 401 ramp to Bennett is blocked to the right lane, just the right lane blocked on that ramp. Looks like you can still use the ramp for now. No issues on the westbound 401 across Toronto. It's very lightly traveled right now. And if you're traveling on the northbound 400, you're going to find some construction in Bradford approaching Highway 88. Left lane has been taken out through there. Southbound 400 coming out of Barrie at Mapleview Drive, there's left lane construction. Niagara-bound QEW at Bartlett, left lane construction there now. Eastbound QEW at Huron, Ontario, we have left lane construction. Any leftover volume on that eastbound QEW long since cleared away. No delays at all on the southbound 410, but we do have the left lane blocked at Mayfield with construction, and on the eastbound 403 at Winston Churchill, there's construction blocking the HOV and left lane. Your next report coming up at 9:21. With your forecast now, here's Jesse Uppel.
17: Warm conditions this evening and mostly cloudy skies. Tonight, there is that risk of some scattered showers and a low near 19 degrees, but it's going to be cloudy and unsettled for Wednesday. 26 for the afternoon, feels like 35. Scattered showers possible through the morning, and then we'll have a couple of dry breaks to enjoy through the early part of the afternoon before that risk of thunderstorms moves in. We are looking at that potential of heavy downpours and gusty winds as well within those storms. Things are drier and calmer through Wednesday night. Thursday, that humidity slowly eases. Sun and cloud 23 for the high with a breezy northwest wind. Tonight's low 19.
1: 22 degrees right now in downtown Toronto. 680 News Time, 9:13. A slew of high-profile films made their debut today at the Venice Film Festival. Among them was Alex Gibney's documentary on Elon Musk. Musk is a portrait of the world's richest man, as well as an investigation into the scope of his power and influence. The film, nearly 4 hours long and expected in North American theaters starting next month. Coming up in 60 seconds, a check of your top headlines and sports.

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5: 22 degrees right now in downtown Toronto. Good evening. I'm Ali Kevyon. Here are the top stories this hour. U.S. President Donald Trump has signed executive orders that ban certain imports of Canadian goods, which include alcoholic dairy products as well as motorcycles. This comes after Prime Minister Mark Carney warned Canadians that there would be some tough times ahead in his 15-minute national address, and that Canadian retaliatory tariffs came into effect. A motorcyclist is dead and roads were closed in Scarborough near Warden and Eglinton this after the motorcycle crashed into a hatchback around 2 this afternoon. And another storm set to hit the city and eastern parts of the GTA tomorrow won't be as hectic as last week's storm. Your extended forecast coming up at 9:21. 680 News Time, 9:15 time for sports from Sportsnet 590 The Fan, Asher Roth.
6: LA, the Blue Jays will look to bounce back against the A's tonight as they play the second game of a three-game series. Jose Soriano gets the start. Former Jays starter Ricky Romero tells Blair and Barker he likes what he's seen so far from the former Angel.
7: What I've noticed, too, is he's starting to find his delivery, starting to realize, like, hey, my stuff is plenty good enough that if I'm in the zone, I'm going to get deeper into the game. And we've seen flashes of that.
6: Pre-game coverage is underway right now on Sportsnet and on Sportsnet 590. The Fan first pitch is set for about 9:40 this evening. The Jays will need to win to keep pace with the Guardians, who currently lead the Orioles.

0: 9-5 in the bottom of the eighth. That game is on Sportsnet 1. Guardians are a game ahead of Toronto for the third wild card. So if they hang on and win, it'll be a game and a half. Astros have a 6-4 lead right now in Philly. They're in the bottom of the eighth. And Aaron Judge returned from the 60-day IL tonight. He went 0-3 with two strikeouts. Yankees lead the Rockies 2-1 in the eighth inning. Judge has already been replaced in right field by Heliot Ramos. That game is on Sportsnet Plus. At the U.S. Open right now, Emma Navarro, the 26th seed, has a 5-3 lead on 3-seed and fellow American Jessica Pegula in quarterfinal action. It is Aryna Sabalenka, the top seed, advancing earlier, beating Czechia's Linda Noskova in three sets. On the men's side, Francis Tiafoe, the 11th seed, beat Alex Michelson in a five-set thriller. The second quarterfinal will see defending champ Carlos Alcaraz face 8-seed Ben Shelton. And Kawhi Leonard reportedly is working out with some Raptors players in Miami. NBA insiders Jake Fisher and Mark Stein say that this is not an official team workout. That's not allowed since the trade's not yet official, but they say the biggest obstacle to the trade being completed is the Clippers working through their new front office structure following the suspensions of both their owner and their general manager. Sports at 15 and 45 past every hour or anytime at sportsnet.ca.
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5: 680 News Time, 919. Close to 1,000 flights from across Great Britain have been canceled or delayed due to a technical issue. And as City's Cynthia Mulligan tells us, it'll impact air travelers heading to Pearson Airport.
6: Passengers from London's Heathrow to Scotland's Edinburgh airports were forced to deplane, wait for hours, or left stranded. The air traffic control provider, NATS Holdings, says there was a flight processing system failure. The company brought in engineers who were able to implement a fix, but for thousands, the damage was already done. Toronto's Pearson website shows a number of incoming flights from Heathrow and Gatwick have either been canceled or delayed.
5: The chief executive officer of National Air Traffic Services told the BBC his agency has launched a full investigation into what exactly led to the technical issue. This comes after last summer when the National Air Traffic Services also experienced technical issues when a radar glitch lasted for roughly 4 hours and resulted in over 120 canceled flights. Coming up in 60 seconds, traffic and your extended forecast. It's 9:20.
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5: 680 News Time, 921. Time for Rogers Xfinity Internet traffic and weather together on the ones. Here's Ben Davey.
9: Yeah, we have a new problem, Lance, on the westbound 401. This is at White's Road in the Express. There is a stall vehicle blocking the right lane. That's the only westbound issue that we have on the 401 right now. Other than that, it's just long-term.

0: construction west of White's to be on Port Union in the Collectors. The far left lane is blocked, and approaching Port Union, the transfers to the Collectors are down to a single lane. Volume very light on that westbound 401 right now. Nothing significant to slow you down coming out of Durham Region through Scarborough and right across the top of the city. Eastbound 401, I am seeing some volume near the airport. This looks like it's because of a stalled vehicle in the transfers to the express. Eastbound 401 near Dixie, transfers to the express. Left lane is blocked with a stalled vehicle. So that's impacting the Collectors just a little bit. Express lane's not impacted at all through that area. And it's just a short delay if you're stuck through there anyways. It sounds like you will be able to get through. If you're on the Niagara bound QEW at North Shore, we have some construction starting up now. The right lane there is blocked with some road work. If you're traveling on the southbound 400 coming out of Barrie at Mapleview, there's left lane construction. And the northbound 400 approaching Highway 88 in Bradford has some construction as well. Looks like that's blocking the left lane. Checking the 410 through Brampton, that's a trouble-free drive both directions. We did have some volume on the northbound 410 from Steeles to Queen. Looks like that delay has cleared. And southbound 410 has some construction now at Mayfield. The left lane is blocked. Eastbound 403 at Winston Churchill, HOV and left lane blocked with construction. And we have a collision affecting the eastbound Arrangate ramp to the southbound 427. That is shut down following a crash. Your next report coming up at 931 with your extended forecast. Here's Jesse Upel.
1: Clouds are rolling in through this evening. Overnight, we're down to 19 degrees with that risk of a few overnight showers. Tomorrow, it's unsettled, especially through that morning drive. We have that chance of scattered showers. A high of 26 feels like 35 once you factor in that humidity. And we'll have that risk of thunderstorms by the mid-afternoon hours continuing into the early evening, where heavy downpours and strong winds are possible. Now, things are drier by Wednesday night. Thursday, lower humidity, sun and cloud 23 for the high with a brisk northwest wind. Sunny and comfortable for Friday, a high near 22. Tonight's low, 19.
2: 22 degrees right now in downtown Toronto. Coming up at 9:30, the latest from south of the border, where U.S. President Trump signed more executive orders that ban the import of certain Canadian goods, and details on what city officials and Toronto police have planned to try and avoid a spike in hate crimes when the Jewish high holidays begin on Friday. 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
2: Canada has joined a long list of nations that are taking action against Israel, who they are accusing of continuing expansion of settlements in the occupied West Bank. Canadian press reporter Dylan Robertson says those countries plan to bring forward national measures to ban trade in settlement goods.
8: They said that this is needed because of moves that are being taken to restrict a two-state solution and prevent it from happening. A two-state solution refers to the formal creation of a Palestinian country that would exist in peace alongside Israel.
2: A group advocating for Palestinian rights say Canada's upcoming measures must target not just goods, but also services, investment, and property. Notably, the United Nations and most countries deem the settlements illegal. Israel, meanwhile, rejects this, viewing the area as disputed rather than occupied. With just days away from the 25th anniversary of the 9/11 attacks, New York City's mayor has released previously undisclosed records that show officials misled New Yorkers about air quality around Ground Zero following the tragic 2001 incident. ABC's Rhiannon Alley with more.
9: New York City Mayor Zohran Mamdani ordering the release of 170,000 pages of records, including air quality reports, contamination data, and communications between city officials. Mamdani saying they show city leaders knew dangerous toxins were present near Ground Zero, while publicly maintaining conditions were safe. In one memo from October 2001, city officials expressed concern over potential lawsuits related to toxic exposure from those who returned to the area too soon.
2: The release of the records resolves a lawsuit brought by the advocacy group 9/11 Health Watch, which had sued the city for their release.
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5: Canada and the European Union are working towards a new extended relationship ranging from trade to security. The idea here is to help offset the global power politics dominated by the U.S. and China. EU Commission President Ursula von der Leyen is expected to announce plans at her State of the Union address on September the 16th in France. Prime Minister Mark Carney will be there. Now, this news comes as the Canadian counter tariffs on the U.S. go into effect today. On Bay Street, a losing start to the week. It was down 391 points, 36,123. Gold futures today did move lower, down by 1.6% to 4,371. And then oil was higher for a six-day, the longest streak since March, up by $1.55 to $93.03 a barrel. Now, shares in Aurora Cannabis on Bay Street today down by about 2%. Curaleaf issued a statement to clear up what it calls misleading statements on its proposal to buy Aurora. Curaleaf says the offer represents one of the highest premiums in Canadian M&A at 45%, and that Aurora did have extensive talks before rejecting the offer, but Curaleaf says they did not discuss the price. On Wall Street, the Dow was down 628 points, the worst day in about 3 weeks. The S&P down 45 points, the NASDAQ down by 85. At the Business Center, I'm Chris McCusker.
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4: It's Tuesday, September the 8th. Good evening. I'm John Leatherby.
2: And I'm Alain Kivion. Here's what's making news right now.
4: The U.S. president signing executive orders to bar the import of Canadian goods to the U.S. That includes alcohol. It's supposed to take effect later this month.
5: A blunt message to Canadians from the Prime Minister as retaliatory tariffs kick in.
6: There's always a cost to action.
5: Carney's message as the trade war deepens.
2: A man in his 20s is dead after a motorcyclist crashes with a vehicle in Scarborough.
4: Toronto police outlining their plans to patrol areas of the city ahead of the Jewish High Holy Days.
7: We are minutes away from first pitch between the Jays and the A's in Sacramento, and Fraser Minton will be a Bruin for a long time. Sports at 45.
8: Markets lower for a second day with the TSX down by almost 400 points. The Dow drops by more than 600 in its worst day in about 3 weeks. Business at 56.
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4: It's time for Rogers Xfinity, internet traffic and weather together on the ones. It's also construction time. Ben Davey.
9: It certainly is, John. This update for Diamond and Diamond Lawyers. Maybe that construction has something to do with this plywood that's covering a ramp. Right now it's the Steeles ramp to the southbound 410. Thanks to a traffic spotter for letting us know about that. He says he drove over top of it without issue, but we got to get that cleared away. So I just called MTO. Wasn't able to get through. I'll try again after this report. Let them know and they'll send someone out there to clear that away. In the meantime, just use caution. Again, that's the Steeles ramp to the southbound 410. We do have some construction on the eastbound 409 at Kipling. They've just shut down the right lane there. Some vehicle issues have cleared. That's good news. Eastbound 401 at James Snow in the Express. Right lane was blocked. That's now gone. We have construction east 401 at Mavis and the Collectors. Two left lanes are blocked there. The issue on the east 401 at Dixie and the transfers to the Express is now gone. There was a stalled vehicle in the left lane, but that has fully reopened, and so the delay has disappeared as well. Eastbound 401 east of McCowan in the Express. Right lane still blocked with a stalled vehicle there. That's a truck. Eastbound 401 at Brock Road in the Express. Left lane construction and the ramp to Bennett has construction blocking the right lane. Westbound 401 at White's in the Express. The right lane was blocked with a stalled vehicle. That is now clear. No other westbound 401 issues at this time. Niagara bound QEW at North Shore. Right lane construction. Left lane is blocked at Bartlett. If you're on the eastbound QEW at Huron, Ontario, we have the left lane blocked with construction. That's actually our heaviest delay right now. It's jammed up from approaching Cawthra to approaching Dixie. The eastbound Arrangate ramp to the southbound 427 still closed following a collision. Eastbound 403 at Winston Churchill, HOV and left lane construction. Left lane blocked on the southbound 410 at Mayfield. If you've been injured, Diamond and Diamond is in your corner, Canada's largest injury law firm with over 65 lawyers and over $1 billion in client settlements. Call 1-800-567-HURT. Your next report in less than 10 minutes with your forecast. Here's Jesse Upel.
10: Becoming mostly cloudy tonight, 19 for tonight's low, and that risk of some scattered showers, especially by early Wednesday morning. In fact, you'll want that umbrella with you. We have scattered showers through Wednesday morning and that risk of some afternoon thunderstorms, which we may be looking at that potential of heavy downpours with those storms. Gusty winds as well. It's also warm and muggy. 26 feels more like 35 for the afternoon. Tonight's low, 19.
2: 21 degrees right now in downtown Toronto. 680 News Time, 9:30.
4: U.S. President Trump signing executive orders earlier today to ban the import of certain Canadian goods, including motorcycles and certain alcohol products. Temperatures might be starting to cool off a little with fall on the horizon, but it's the total opposite when it all comes to the Canada-U.S. trade war.
2: President Trump teed off on our country over the weekend in multiple rants on Truth Social, and Prime Minister Carney addressed the escalating tensions today. 680's Richard Southern with more from the Carney address.
5: It was a blunt message from the Prime Minister. On the same day, Canada implemented sweeping retaliatory tariffs against the U.S.
6: This won't be easy, and I won't pretend otherwise.
5: In the 15-minute pre-taped address, Carney also said he believes his trade diversification approach is the right one.
6: So even though the United States trade actions will cause us some

0: challenges in the short term, we are going to just move faster. Get shovels in the ground quicker.
1: He also tried to strike an optimistic note.
0: Adversity only makes us stronger. It always has. What we're doing is working.
1: But a bit of a clapback to that from U.S. Trade Representative Scott Bissent.
2: If I were the Canadians, I'd be careful because they wanted the benefits of being a state without being a state.
1: And Trump also took to his Truth Social late in the day, threatening to stop the U.S. federal government from buying Canadian-made products through its government purchasing programs unless Canada gives American companies equal access. Richard Southern, 680 News Radio.
3: Crash between a motorcycle and a hatchback in Scarborough and a business park, leaving a motorcyclist dead. Happening around 2 today at Bertrand Avenue and Crockford Boulevard, north of Warden and Eglinton. 22-year-old male motorcyclist pronounced dead at the scene. The driver of the other vehicle, a 44-year-old woman, stayed and cooperated with investigators. Roads in the area have been closed. They've since reopened.
4: This is 680 News Radio Toronto. The Toronto Police Chief has laid out a plan to try and prevent hate crimes during the Jewish High Holy Days. 680's Phil Martino joins us with those details.
5: Toronto Police will have an increased presence, both visible and covert, in the city during the upcoming Jewish High Holy Days, according to Chief Myron Demkew.
6: We continue to work in close contact with the Jewish community, and we will have Toronto police officers embedded with the Jewish security network over the coming weeks.
5: There will also be command posts set up in several areas, including one at Bathurst and Shepherd. Task Force Guardian will also be deployed. Those officers have access to patrol rifles.
6: After the High Holy Days, we will maintain an enhanced presence throughout the anniversary of the October 7th terrorist attacks.
5: Rosh Hashanah starts Friday at sunset. Yom Kippur begins at sundown, September 20th. Phil Martino, 680 News Radio.
3: All news radio time is 9:37. A heads up for more thunderstorms in the forecast. This is for tomorrow, though they're not expected to pack as big a wallop as it did last week. Our chief meteorologist, Natasha Ramzahai, telling us the morning drive tomorrow might be a little bit wet. The main event, though, is going to take place tomorrow afternoon.
7: Greatest risk is going to be the heavy rain and the potential for localized flooding. It's not all day rain. We will get a break between about noon and 3 p.m., noon and 2, noon and 3 p.m., and then we'll get this round of thunderstorms here. These are the most intense storms of the day, coming through just as school is ending and the afternoon commute is beginning. It won't last long. By about 6 p.m., 5, 6 p.m., we should be in the clear and then dry for the rest of the night.
3: Cleanup continues from that extreme storm. About a week ago, Mayor Chow says the city receiving over 3,000 requests to help with tree damage.
4: So how was it getting back to the old back-to-school routine? There is actually little to no incidents. 680's Momin Qureshi joins us with more on what city officials and police have to say to everyone getting used to the change of pace now that class is back in session.
8: Kids across the GTA are now back in class, and that comes with increased congestion on the city's roads, sidewalks, and bike lanes. And that has Toronto Police Inspector Paul Qureshi, no relation, urging parents to reinforce the rules of the roads with their kids.
9: Over the summer months, we tend to do things as children that perhaps don't focus on safety as much as you would now. It is very important that parents do have that conversation with their kids about road safety.
8: Fariza says she's always talking to her kids about the rules of the roads.
10: I actually do it every couple of weeks because they walk home by themselves. He's in grade 5, so he walks with his younger brother to school. I talk about stranger danger, using the crosswalk all the time, staying with the group, using the crosswalks.
8: In Thorncliffe Park, Momin Qureshi, 680 News Radio.
3: Truckloads of leftover food from the C&E being put to good use at local charities. 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
11: The C&E's done a really nice job of putting together a larger sort of effort with Second Harvest, and it's great. We're sending a lot of sort of special stuff to people who need it, and none of this is getting, you know, sent to landfill, so it's a win-win for everybody, yeah.
3: The amount of surplus food from this year's fair totaling more than 25

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0: 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Here's Ben Davey.
5: Thank you, John. This report for Ford Dealers of Canada. Eastbound 401 at Mavis and the Collectors. Two left lanes blocked with construction at the 400. The transfers to the express just closed for maintenance. Then in Scarborough, East 401 at Kennedy and the Collectors. You lose two left lanes at Macau and the transfers to the Collectors are closed. We still have a stalled transport truck on the eastbound 401 just past Macau and in the express. That's blocking the far right lane. And then at Brock Road on the eastbound 401 in the express, there's construction blocking the far left lane. The ramp to Bennett has right lane construction off the eastbound 401 as well. Eastbound 409 at Kipling, we had right lane construction. That is now clear, but the northbound Kipling ramp to the eastbound 409 is still closed. And the eastbound 409 ramp to the eastbound 401 collector lanes are closed for construction. So you're going to be diverted into the express lanes when you come to the end of the eastbound 409. Eastbound 407 approaching Islington, we have the right lane blocked for some safety system repairs. Northbound 400 approaching Highway 88 in Bradford, left lane construction there. Southbound 400 at Mapleview, construction blocking the left lane, and the right lane is blocked at Highway 89. Niagara-bound QEW, we have right lane construction at North Shore, left lane construction at Bartlett. Eastbound QEW at Huron-Ontario, left lane construction, that is very slow approaching Cawthra to approaching Dixie. The eastbound Aerongate ramp to the southbound 427 is closed following a collision. Eastbound 403 at Winston-Churchill, HOV and left lane blocked with construction, and on the southbound 410 at Mayfield, construction is blocking the far left lane. Ford employee pricing is on until September 30th. 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Your next report in less than 10 minutes with your forecast. Here's Jesse Upel.
6: Cloudy conditions tonight, 19 for tonight's low, and that risk of some scattered showers, although it looks like it holds off until early Wednesday morning. Showers continue to impact that morning drive at 26 for the afternoon, a humid extra 35. We'll have some dry breaks midday, and then that risk of thunderstorms through the afternoon and early evening that may produce some local heavy downpours and gusty winds. We do dry things out by Wednesday night. Thursday, mix of sun and cloud, 23 degrees with a breezy northwest wind. Tonight's low, 19.
0: 680 News Time is 9:43. Coming up in 60 seconds, we'll have a check of the evening's top stories, and Asher Ross stops by with a look at sports.
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0: And we have some clouds in downtown Toronto. It's 21 degrees at Pearson. Good evening, I'm John Leatherby with a check of the top bulletins. U.S. President has signed executive orders this day completely barring the import of some goods from this country. That includes alcohol. expected to take effect later.

0: this month. It's all in response to the Carney government's 50% tariffs, which took effect today. And a motorcyclist in his 20s dead after a crash involving a hatchback earlier today in Scarborough. This happening around 2 o'clock near Wharton and Eglinton. It is time for sports from Sportsnet 590, The Fan, off and running in Sacramento, Asher Ross.
1: Yes, they are, John. The Blue Jays and the A's scoreless so far. Brett Bateman, after a rare hitless game last night, already singling to lead off this one. So he's on first base. Vladdy Guerrero Jr. is at the plate with a 1-2 count against the Athletics, who enter this one 29 games under 500. Jack Perkins on the mound, trying to finish off Vladdy here. You can watch this game on Sportsnet, or you can listen to it on Sportsnet 590, The Fan. Now, the Blue Jays are going to want to win this one because the Guardians did them no favors.
2: Swung on, line drive, deep right field. This ball gone! Travis Bazan on the ninth pitch of the at-bat. A line drive, three-run homer to right. And Cleveland scores four. They lead 5-0.
1: And they would hold on to win it 9-5 over the Baltimore Orioles. So they now extend their lead over the Blue Jays to a game and a half for the third and final wild card. Some other finals across the majors. The Astros held on to win 6-5 over the Phillies in Philadelphia. Twins beat the Tigers 3-2. Angels over the Red Sox 6-1. And still ongoing in the top of the ninth, the Yankees lead the Rockies by a score of 5-3. Aaron Judge returned from the 60-day IL. He was 0-3 with a pair of strikeouts. Happening now at the U.S. Open in the quarterfinals. And Jessica Pegula, the 3 seed, is currently trailing by a set to Emma Navarro. It is 3-3 in the second set. Winner of this one will face top seed Aryna Sabalenka. On the men's side, Francis Tiafoe advanced. He's the 11 seed. He needed 5 sets to get past Alex Michelson, the fellow American. It'll be Ben Shelton versus defending champion Carlos Alcaraz coming up once the Pegula versus Navarro match is complete. Some hockey news. The main piece that went back to the Bruins in the Brandon Carlo trade, center Fraser Minton, has signed a 7-year contract worth $50.4 million to stay with the Bruins for another 7 years. And some NFL news, quarterback Baker Mayfield has agreed to a 3-year extension with the Bucks worth a reported $55 million per season. Sports at 15 and 45 past every hour or anytime at sportsnet.ca.
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0: 680 News Time, 949. A 13-year-old and 3 other teens accused of stealing high-end cars in York Region. Police allege there were dozens of incidents where thieves entered homes, stole keys for vehicles, and parked driveways and garages. The trio of suspects arrested in late August in Toronto. A fourth was arrested days later, the accused ranging in age from 13 to 17. A threatened U.S. ban on Bombardier sales south of the border to hurt the American aerospace aerospace industry.
11: The U.S. president has threatened to ban the Montreal-based plane makers' business south of the border unless it moved operations stateside. But the company already employs about 3,500 workers in Kansas, Texas, California, and other states. Analysts say following through with the ban on Bombardier's business jet sales would damage the American aerospace industry as well as Canada's. The company says its supply chain draws on some 2,800 American companies, with each of its planes featuring at least 40% U.S. content. National Bank analyst Cameron Dirksen says a ban on sales would be massively disruptive to many American jet fleet operators awaiting Bombardier deliveries. Chris McCusker, 680 News Radio.
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0: 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Traffic and weather together on the ones with Ben Davey.
13: All right, thank you, John. This report is brought to you by the Southside Shuffle Blues and Jazz Festival. We're in pretty good shape on our major GTA highways. Road conditions in excellent shape at the moment for your drive. However, we do have a couple of issues on the go, and a lot of it is construction-related right now. Let's take a look at the eastbound 401 at Mavis and the Collectors. You have two left lanes blocked there. We have a stalled vehicle at Dixie and the transfers to the Collectors. At the 400, the transfers to the Express are closed for maintenance. At Kennedy and the Collectors, two left lanes are blocked. Transfers to the Collectors closed at McCowan. East 401 east of McCowan in the Express, there's a stalled vehicle that's heavy from Brimley. East 401 up Rock Road in the Express, left lane construction. No access to the eastbound 401 from east or westbound Bloor. That's near Ritson. That's kind of the Ritson ramp to the east 401, although it technically doesn't connect to Ritson. The ramp to the eastbound 401 in any event is closed. East 401 at Harmony, two right lanes are blocked with construction. No access to the eastbound 401 from eastbound Harmony, and the ramp to Bennett has right lane construction as well. Eastbound 409 at Kipling, there was construction blocking the right lane. That's clear, but the northbound Kipling ramp to the eastbound 409 is still closed, and the ramp to the eastbound 401 is closed off. Collectors is closed off to eastbound 409. You'll have to access the east 401 express lane, so not a major inconvenience there. Northbound 400 at Highway 88, we do have left lane construction. If you're on the southbound side of the 400, left lane blocked at Mapleview, right lane blocked at Highway 89. New problem on the southbound 404, south of the 407, right lane blocked with a stalled vehicle. That's not causing any delay. We do have a delay on the eastbound QEW from Cawthra to Dixie, and that is because we have left lane construction on the go at Huron, Ontario. The eastbound Arrowgate ramp to the southbound 427 still closed following a collision. The Tim Hortons Southside Shuffle Blues and Jazz Festival returns to Port Credit September 11th to 13th. 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Your next report at 10:01 with your extended forecast now. Here's Jesse Upel.
14: Becoming mostly cloudy tonight, a low near 19 degrees, chance of a few spotty showers in parts of the GTA. And then tomorrow, you'll want that umbrella. We are cloudy and unsettled to start off the day. Morning showers, a high of 26 for the afternoon, feels more like 35. And the return of active weather by the mid-afternoon hours. We're looking at thunderstorms carrying some local heavy downpours at times, even some strong winds. That will continue into the early evening before diminishing overnight. Thursday, sun and cloud, 23, lower humidity thanks to a northwest wind, and it's a sunny and comfortable end to the week. Tonight's low 19.
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0: Toronto.
1: Certain Jeep SUVs being recalled by the thousands in this country and the U.S. because of some potential issues with their coil springs.
2: Chrysler is recalling up to over 328,000 of various versions of its Jeep Grand Cherokees because the rear coil springs could detach from the vehicles while driving, which increases the risk of a crash, says the National Highway Traffic Safety Administration. The recall covers 2021 to 23 models. Stellantis, Chrysler's parent company, says it's not aware of any accidents. Owners will get notified and repairs will be free.
1: There's ABC's Chuck Severson. Some 18,000 Grand Cherokees affected in Canada. Section of Warden and Markham now closed for repairs. Here's 680's Jordan Kerr.
3: Crews have been working on replacing the culverts on Warden south of Major Mackenzie since last year, but due to last week's significant rainfall, urgent repairs are needed, and the road has been fully shut down to get it done. Only local traffic is allowed between 16th Avenue and Major Mackenzie, and no traffic at all can pass on Warden from Major Mackenzie to a block south. That's where the work is taking place. There's no word on when the emergency work is expected to be done. We'll let you know when it reopens. The initial construction project was supposed to be done this year, but it's unclear right now if this emergency repair work has altered that timeline. Jordan Kerr, 680 News Radio.
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8: The Canadian Chamber of Commerce is lowering its expectation for economic growth in this country in the third quarter. It's now expecting a pop of 1.87%, down from 2.5%. Now, these numbers are updated weekly, and the change comes, of course, as the Canadian counter tariffs go into effect on U.S. goods today. Now, as well today, the U.S. Treasury Secretary says he expects the trade war with Canada will add to American inflation, but Scott Bessent also insists that he thinks the U.S. will get through it. He made the comments at an event in Washington today. The TSX started the week in the red. It was down 391 points, 36,123. Gold futures lower by 1.6% to 4,371. And then oil today higher for a sixth day, up $1.55 to $93.03 a barrel. Saudi Arabia halted several energy facilities after Iran-backed Houthis claimed fresh strikes. On Wall Street, the Dow was down 628. It was the big loser today, down 1.1%, the worst day on the Dow in about 3 weeks. The S&P down 45, the NASDAQ down 85. And then shares in Lululemon today up by about 2.5% after that steep sell-off after earnings last week. The new CEO, Heidi O'Neill, took over the top job today. At the Business Center, I'm Chris McCusker.
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3: Good evening. It's Tuesday, September 8th. I'm Ali Kevion.
1: I'm John Leatherby. Here's what's making news this hour.
3: Executive orders have been signed by U.S. President Trump that will ban the import of other Canadian goods, including alcohol and motorcycles.
4: The Prime Minister with a national address to Canadians as retaliatory tariffs kick in.
5: This won't be easy, and I won't pretend otherwise.
4: Carney's take on the growing trade war.
1: Motorcyclist is dead following a crash in Scarborough.
3: And there's another round of storms heading our way. Not going to be as bad as last week's, though. Details minutes away.
6: The Jays and the A's are underway in Sacramento, and the quarterfinals continue at the U.S. Open. Sports at 15.
7: The Dow was the worst performer today. It was down by more than 600 points. The TSX dropped by almost 400, even as oil closed above $93. Business at 26.
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3: Time for Rogers Xfinity Internet traffic and weather together on the ones. Here's Ben Davey.
8: Thank you, Alain. Good evening. This report for Thompson Rogers. We'll start with some good news. We had a stalled vehicle on the southbound 404, south of the 407. Just the right lane was blocked. Wasn't causing any volume issues. We can confirm that vehicle has been cleared and all lanes are now open. Now we have a new problem on the southbound 400. This is south of Shepherd. There's a stalled vehicle blocking the far left lane there. Construction really starting to kick in. Now the westbound Rutherford ramp to the northbound 400. 400 has been shut down. The westbound Major McKenzie ramp to the southbound 400 has been shut down. So a little bit of construction on the go in Vaughan that just is starting up. Eastbound 401 at Dixie and the transfers to the collectors. We had a stalled vehicle blocking the right lane there. That is now clear. Lots of construction east of there, though. At the 400, the transfers to the express are closed for maintenance. The ramp to Bayview has right lane construction. North and south Bayview ramps to the eastbound 401 are closed. And the ramps to and from Leslie now closed off the eastbound 401 as well. At Kennedy and the collectors, two left lanes are blocked. At McCowan, the transfers to the collectors are closed. East of McCowan and the express, right lane blocked with a stalled vehicle. That's heavy from Brimley. That's a transport truck blocking that far right lane. At Brock Road and the express, two left lanes are blocked. At Simcoe, right lane construction. No access to the eastbound 401 from east or westbound Bloor. That's the Ritson ramp to the eastbound 401. At Harmony, we've got two right lanes blocked with construction. The eastbound Harmony ramp to the eastbound 401 is also closed. And the ramp to Bennett has right lane construction as well. For 90 years, clients have trusted Thompson Rogers after devastating accidents from the hospital room to the courtroom. 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Your next report in less than 10 minutes with your forecast. Here's Jesse Uppel.
9: Clouds are rolling in this evening across the GTA. Tonight, overcast conditions, 19 for the low, and that chance of a few spotty showers, especially by early Wednesday morning. Tomorrow, we are unsettled. We have some scattered showers through the morning possible. 26 for the high, feels like 35, and that potential of isolated thunderstorms developing through the afternoon and early evening hours that may produce some heavy downpours and gusty winds. Tonight's low, 19.
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3: U.S. President Donald Trump is ramping up retaliation against Canada in the hotly contested trade war. Trump signing five executive orders that will ban imports of Canadian goods such as alcohol, dairy, motorcycles, and other products.
1: All of this coming as Canada's retaliatory tariffs on nearly $28 billion worth of U.S. goods now in effect. 680's Richard Southern joining us with the latest. That includes a new 15-minute video message to Canadians from Mark Carney.
4: The trade war is only deepening. Trump took to his Truth Social late in the day, saying that he will stop the U.S. federal government from buying Canadian-made products through its government purchasing programs. That followed Canada today putting in place sweeping retaliatory tariffs against the United States. Prime Minister Carney this morning delivered a national address to Canadians.
5: America is trying to break us so they can own us. And I promise that that will never, ever happen.
4: He was blunt in his assessment of the current tit-for-tat tariff situation.
5: This won't be easy, and I won't pretend otherwise.
4: There was a clapback to that from the state's U.S. Trade Representative Scott Bissent.
10: Prime Minister needs to stop campaigning and start governing. He knew this was coming.
4: Perhaps one small glimmer of hope, though, the CBC reporting that Jamieson Greer, the U.S. Trade Representative, did speak today with Canada's Dominic.

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1: 680 News time, 10:05. A street through a Scarborough industrial park sees a fatal crash. The collision between a motorcycle and a hatchback happened on Bertrand Avenue near Warden and Eglinton just after 2 o'clock this afternoon. Police say the victim, the operator of the motorcycles, a 22-year-old man, was pronounced dead on scene. The other driver, a 44-year-old woman, remained at the scene and is cooperating with the investigation.
2: 47 days until Ontarians head to the polls to elect new governments in their cities and towns. In the Don Mills area this morning, Mayor Chow asked about speed cameras in school zones.
3: We want the speed cameras back. I hope the province changes its mind, but it's not up to me.
2: Brad Bradford was in Scarborough criticizing the mayor for being too focused on the downtown.
4: Top priority means for me that when I'm elected mayor, I guarantee I will have shovels in the ground on the Scarborough East LRT by 2030, by the end of my first term as your mayor.
2: Scarborough East LRT would be a separate light rail line entirely handled by the city instead of Metrolinx, starting at Kennedy with 27 new stops. Council approved funding for its design this year, but construction's not yet started.
1: This is 680 News Radio Toronto at 10:06. Get ready for another round of potentially severe weather tomorrow, a week after that powerful 100-year storm. As our chief meteorologist Natasha Ramsay tells us, if last Wednesday's deluge was a 10 out of 10 in terms of severity, tomorrow could be around a 6.
5: Really between like 3 and 5, up to 6 p.m. at the latest here, we'll be in for very fast-moving storms. Now, this is going to be the type, it may not sweep right across the GTA. We're talking more so Toronto eastward.
1: Mayor Chow says crews have so far responded to 1,000 requests involving tree damage after the extreme storm.
2: This is All News Radio at 10:07. The Jewish High Holidays starting later this week, and Toronto Police releasing a safety plan in hopes of preventing a hate crime spike. 680's Phil Martino joins us with more.
6: Toronto Police Chief Myron Demkew says this is always an important time of the year for the city's Jewish community.
7: The Toronto Police will have an increased presence, both visible and covert, in strategic areas to help keep people safe.
6: There will also be command posts set up in several areas, including one at Bathurst and Shepherd.
7: Task Force Guardian will also be deployed. As a reminder, Task Force Guardian consists of officers with specialized tactical training and capabilities, including having access to patrol rifles.
6: Rosh Hashanah begins on Friday at sunset and continues until Sunday. Yom Kippur takes place September 20th and September 21st. Phil Martino, 680 News Radio.
1: Well, one down, about 190 to go. That's a wrap on the first day of school for thousands of students. They did so under the watchful eye of Toronto Police, who will continue to be out in full force in school zones as kids and drivers get used to the new routine. 680's Momin Qureshi with more.
8: The end of summer vacation doesn't just mean the first day of school. It also means a return to increased traffic on city streets. Toronto Police Inspector Paul Qureshi, no relation, says police will have an increased presence over the next few days to remind drivers and pedestrians to obey the rules of the road.
9: The start of the school year, one of the most important times for us to reinforce a simple message. Traffic safety is everyone's responsibility.
8: He's also urging parents to remind their children about the rules of the road. Isham says that's something he definitely does with his two daughters, including rewalking the route to school.
10: Absolutely. I walk with them for the first week or two, and hopefully this year we're going to see for them to leave school alone because their sister's in grade 4. She has an Apple Watch tracked, so I'm hoping they can get into that routine this year.
8: In Thorncliffe Park, Momin Qureshi, 680 News Radio.
2: A new bridge connecting two major roads over Highway 404 in Markham, now open to traffic. 680's Kyle Hawking with the details.
11: It's a new connection along Orlando Avenue, which now spans the 404 and is open for drivers to help bypass other busy roadways. Orlando is an east-west street just north of 16th Avenue and now allows for another option for drivers to get from Leslie over the 404 to Woodbine without having to use 16th Avenue or Major McKenzie. Construction had been ongoing since summer 2023, and the new four-lane bridge officially opened to traffic late last week, just in time for back to school. It also includes a multi-use pathway along the road. The project included investment from the city of Markham, the city of Richmond Hill, and York Region, totaling over $100 million. With a 9-year drive, Kyle Hawking, 680 News Radio.
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14: 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What's it like? There's not enough of anything. 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And when I really need help, there's not enough to go.

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2: 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Coming up in 60 seconds, traffic and weather together. It's 1010. 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
3: All right, we got a lot of construction on the go. Thank you, Alain. And at least the good news is road conditions are in excellent shape. We've got our fingers crossed for a good drive tomorrow morning. But I can't tell you the drive home right now, if you haven't got home yet, is looking pretty good. So that's definitely some good news. This update for Lexus of Oakville. Lots of construction on the go. We do have one vehicle issue just got cleared on the eastbound 401 ramp to Dixie. Right lane was blocked with a stalled vehicle. That is gone. We can take that off the list. East 401 at Mavis and the Collectors. Two left lanes are blocked. At the 400, the transfers to the express are closed for maintenance. East 401 ramp to Bayview, right lane construction. No access to the eastbound 401 from north or southbound Bayview either. The ramps to and from Leslie all closed off the eastbound 401. At Kennedy and the Collectors, two left lanes are blocked. At McCowan, the transfers to the Collectors are closed. We have a stalled transport truck on the eastbound 401 past McCowan in the express. Right lane blocked. At Brock Road in the express, two left lanes blocked with construction. At Simcoe, right lane construction. East and westbound Bloor ramp to the east 401 are closed. That's the Ritson ramp via Bloor. East 401 at Harmony, two right lanes blocked with construction. The Harmony ramp to the eastbound 401 is closed. That's via Bloor as well. It's not actually a Harmony ramp. Harmony doesn't connect to the east 401, but that ramp is off limits. Eastbound 401 ramp to Bennett, we have construction blocking the right lane. Good news on the southbound 400 south of Shepherd. We had a stalled vehicle blocking the far left lane. That is now gone. Niagara bound QEW at North Shore, right lane construction, two left lanes blocked at Bartlett. Westbound 403 at Waterdown, right lane construction. Same for the eastbound 403. So the right lane is blocked on the 403, both directions through Waterdown. On the eastbound 403 at Winston Churchill, the HOV and the left lane are blocked. And our heaviest volume right now is actually on the eastbound QEW from Cawthra to Dixie, because we have two left lanes now blocked at Huron, Ontario. That's surprisingly slow right now, but once you get on the other side of Dixie, the eastbound 401 opens up, eastbound QEW opens nicely. Anyone can sell a car. 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Your next report coming up in less than 10 minutes with your forecast. Here's Jesse Uppel.
4: Warm conditions this evening and mostly cloudy skies. Tonight, there is that risk of some scattered showers and a low near 19 degrees, but it's going to be cloudy and unsettled for Wednesday. 26 for the afternoon, feels like 35. Scattered showers possible through the morning, and then we'll have a couple of dry breaks to enjoy through the early part of the afternoon before that risk of thunderstorms moves in. We are looking at that potential of heavy downpours and gusty winds as well within those storms. Things are drier and calmer through Wednesday night. Thursday, that humidity slowly eases. Sun and cloud, 23 for the high with a breezy northwest wind. Tonight's low, 19.
2: 21 degrees right now in downtown Toronto. The search for two famous stolen paintings continues in the south of France after thieves broke into the Renoir Museum today, stealing four pieces of art. Paintings by Pierre-Auguste Renoir have fetched millions of dollars at auctions in the past. Officials say four pieces were taken from the museum, but two were dropped in a nearby garden as suspects evaded officers on foot. The incident has sparked calls for better security for cultural institutions, with the local mayor's office urging the French government to provide additional funding to help protect collections against increasingly organized and determined criminals. Coming

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0: 21 degrees right now in downtown Toronto. Good evening. I'm Ali Kevyon. Here are the top stories this hour. U.S. President Trump has signed executive orders that will take effect later this month that bans the import of certain Canadian goods, including motorcycles and alcoholic beverages. This after Prime Minister Mark Carney warned of tough times ahead in a national address. Toronto police set to increase their presence near Jewish places of worship, schools, and community centers with the High Holy Days set to start on Friday. They're hoping that will prevent a spike in hate crimes. And there's another round of thunderstorms set to make landfall in the city tomorrow, not going to be nearly as bad as it was last week. Heavy downpours set to be expected, especially closer to the east end. Your extended forecast coming up at 10:21. 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Asher Roth, good night for Kazuma Okamoto.
17: Yeah, and for the Blue Jays in general, Lalanne.
18: And I'll tell you what, Smith just gave one a pretty solid ride out to right field, and it's going to keep flying, folks. His fifth home run in a Blue Jay uniform, a solo shot. Puts Toronto on top, 1-0.
17: Eric Smith with the call on Josh Smith's fifth home run in just 20 games as a Blue Jay. And yeah, Kazuma Okamoto would go back-to-back with his 30th of the season. So it is 2-0 right now in the second inning. You can watch this on Sportsnet or listen on The Fan. Jays need to win to keep pace with the Guardians, who took out the Orioles 9-5. In Baltimore. Right now at the U.S. Open, Jessica Pegula and Emma Navarro are tied at a set apiece in the quarterfinals, and they're now even 1-1 in the third set. The winner will face top seed Aryna Sabalenka in the semifinals. And in the Champions League today, it was Real Madrid beating Inter Milan 2-1, and Manchester City also opened with a 2-0 victory over Porto. Sports at 15 and 45 past every hour or anytime at sportsnet.ca.
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0: 680 News Time, 10:19. On the first day back to class for many students, the University of Toronto avoids a strike, says it has reached a tentative deal with the union representing more than 6,000 of the university's administrative and technical staff.
24: The workers had voted in favor of a strike mandate that could have put them in a position to walk off the job in the first week of classes. United Steelworkers Local 1998 says the union will schedule a ratification information information town hall to give members of the UFT staff-appointed unit an overview of the tentative agreement and answer their questions. If the collective agreement is ratified, it will be in effect until June 30th, 2029. Diana Mussina, The Canadian Press, Toronto.
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4: Hi, I'm Heather, Chief Book Lover at Indigo, and we're on a mission to inspire you to read more and scroll less with books that grab you from the very first page. Wild People Quiet by Tara Giroux will do just that. 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This exquisite story will leave traces on your heart. 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
0: 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Here's Ben Davey.
9: Thank you, Alana. This update for Shoppers Drug Mart. Trying to figure out why the eastbound 401 collectors are heavy through Islington. I don't have any official information here from MTO, but I can see on the cameras, looks like we have two left lanes blocked in the collectors just east of Islington. So you may want to stick with the express through there. They seem to be moving better. If you are in the collectors, you're going to hit the brakes just before Islington. And from there, a bit of a slow go. Just getting past these MTO trucks and some construction that seems to be on the go through there. We'll take a closer look and see if we can find out more of what's going on. North and southbound Islington ramps to the eastbound 401 are closed. We can tell you that. East 401 at Weston and the collectors, left lane construction. Transfers to the express closed for maintenance at the 400. Continuing along the eastbound 401, the ramp to Bayview has right lane construction and there's no access to the eastbound 401 from north or southbound Bayview. And the ramps to and from Leslie all closed off the eastbound 401. At Kennedy and the collectors, two left lanes are blocked. At McCowan, the transfers to the collectors are closed. Just past McCowan in the express, we have the right lane blocked with a stalled vehicle that was heavy from Brimley last I checked. Eastbound 401 at Brock Road in the express, two left lanes are blocked there. At Simcoe, right lane construction. East and westbound Bloor, ramps to the eastbound 401 at Ritson are closed. At Harmony, two right lanes blocked with construction, and the Harmony ramp to the eastbound 401 via westbound Bloor closed for construction as well. Eastbound 401 ramp to Bennett has construction blocking the right lane. Back to the eastbound 409 near that Kipling area, the northbound Kipling ramp to the eastbound 409 has been shut down. And the eastbound 409 ramp to the eastbound 401 collector lanes are closed. But don't worry, you can still get to the eastbound 401 using getting on the express lanes from the eastbound 409. Westbound 401, we just have some construction started up at Meadowvale. They've shut the transfers to the express closed there. But otherwise, all the construction seems to be on the eastbound 401 so far this evening. On now at Shoppers Drug Mart, get up to $900 off when redeeming up to 500,000 PC Optimum points during the Super Redemption event. Details in store. Your next report at 10:31 with your forecast. Here's Jesse Opal.
12: Clouds are rolling in through this evening. Overnight, we're down to 19 degrees with that risk of a few overnight showers. Tomorrow, it's unsettled, especially through that morning drive. We have that chance of scattered showers. A high of 26 feels like 35 once you factor in that humidity. And we'll have that risk of thunderstorms by the mid-afternoon hours, continuing into the early evening where heavy downpours and strong winds are possible. Now, things are drier by Wednesday night. Thursday, lower humidity, sun and cloud 23 for the high with a brisk northwest wind. Sunny and comfortable for Friday, a high near 22. Tonight's low 19.
0: 21 degrees right now in downtown Toronto. Coming up at 10:30, U.S. President Trump has signed executive orders that ban the import of certain Canadian goods. The Canada-U.S. trade war continues to escalate. Details on what Prime Minister Carney had to say in his national address today and what city cops plan to do to make sure there isn't a hate crime spike with Jewish High Holy Days set to start on Friday. 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
1: Julia Roberts, Paul Rudd, Sarah Paulson, and Greta Lee are all headed to Broadway this winter in Small Mouth Sounds. The comedy about a group of strangers at a silent retreat begins performances on February 18th. Presale begins September 10th. Good morning, Stevie Wonder's headed back on the road this fall. The Songs in the Key of Life performances 50th anniversary tour will feature Wonder performing the entirety of that Grammy award-winning album. The U.S. leg of the tour begins at Madison Square Garden on November 19th.
2: Better before.
1: And Dexter Resurrection is returning to Paramount Plus just in time for Halloween. The second season of the series stars Michael C. Hall reprising his role as Dexter, alongside Dan Stevens as the New York Ripper and Brian Cox as the Five Borough Killer. Dexter Resurrection will premiere October 30th. Mike Dubusky, ABC News.
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8: Shares in Bombardier moving lower on Bay Street by 2.5% today. Now, over the weekend, the U.S. president threatened the company unless it moved production to the U.S. The thing is, the company already has production facilities in the U.S., including in Kansas. Two senators from Kansas, both Republicans, now defending Bombardier, and they have taken their concerns to the Oval Office. Now, shares in Bombardier await on Bay Street today, which was lower for a second day, down 391 points, 36,123. Gold futures today lower by 1.6% to 4,371. And then oil was higher for a sixth day, up by $1.55 to $93.03 a barrel. Now, the counter tariffs on U.S. goods went into effect today. After the closing bell, the U.S. president posted on social media that he is now planning to cut Canadian products out of government contracts. John Lieber with the Eurasia Group spoke to Bloomberg today.
9: I just think that Trump is fundamentally okay with upending the status quo, because in part because he thinks these are deals that have hurt the U.S. over a very long period of time.
8: On Wall Street, the Dow was down 628 points. It was the worst performer today, down 1.1%, the worst day in about 3 weeks. The S&P down 45 points, the Nasdaq down 85. At the Business Center, I'm Chris McCusker.
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0: 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Right now, 21 degrees in downtown Toronto.

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2: Good evening. It's Tuesday, the 8th of September. I'm John Leatherby.
0: And I'm Ali Kevyon. Here's what's making news right now.
2: The U.S. president signing executive orders to take effect later this month, banning imports of certain Canadian products. That includes dairy and alcohol.
3: A national address from the prime minister.
4: America is trying to break us so they can own us. And I promise that that will never, ever happen.
3: Carney's message to Canadians as retaliatory tariffs kick in.
0: One man's dead after the motorcycle he was driving crashed with a car in Scarborough.
5: A good start for the Jays in Sacramento.
6: Back to back and belly to belly.
5: They lead the A's in the third inning, and there's an update in the Kawhi Leonard saga. Sports at 45.
7: Back-to-back losses on markets. The TSX dropped by almost 400 points. The Dow was down by more than 600 for the worst day in about 3 weeks. Business at 56.
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2: It's time for Rogers Xfinity Internet traffic and weather together on the ones. Not really back-to-back reports, but he'll do his best. Ben Davey.
8: Thank you, John. And we have a couple of issues that just got cleared. So eastbound 401 ramped to Dixie. We had the right lane block with a stalled vehicle. That's gone. At Kipling and the Collectors, there was left lane construction. That is gone. Now, we were waiting for this, and we got the note here from MTO, so we figured out what it was. And it's not two left lanes. Like I said, it's three. East 401 at Islington and the Collectors. Three left lanes now blocked with construction. So a very heavy go through there. As a result, you can't get on the eastbound 401 from north or south Islington either. So they've really focused in on that area with some intense construction apparently this evening. That's also impacting the eastbound 409. So the northbound Kipling ramp to the east 409 is closed. And if you're on the eastbound 409, getting on the eastbound 401, the ramp to the Collectors is closed. So you'll have to get to the express. You'll have no choice. That'll be your only option on that eastbound 409, getting onto the eastbound 401. So expect that to be heavier than you would expect through there right now. Now we have heavy construction as well on the eastbound 401 through Scarborough. And main reason for this is at Kennedy and the Collectors, two left lanes are blocked. So that's very heavy from east of Kennedy to approaching Markham Road in both the Express and the Collectors. The transfers to the Collectors are closed at McCowan. And east of McCowan in the Express, we have a stalled truck blocking the right lane. So that's why the Express lanes are heavy as well. Now, we have a full closure of the eastbound 401 express lanes at Port Union. We'll see how far they extend that, but often it's been out to about Brock Road. We'll see. We'll find out soon, I'm sure. In the meantime, the Collector is your only option on that eastbound 401 through there. Northbound 400 at Langstaff, two left lanes blocked. Westbound Rutherford ramp to the north 400 is closed. Approaching Highway 88, left lane construction, and the ramp to Innisfil Beach Road closed off the northbound 400 as well. And some new construction just started up in Markham on the northbound 404 at 16th Avenue, two left lanes blocked with construction. Your next report in less than 10 minutes with the forecast. Here's Jesse Upel.
9: Becoming mostly cloudy tonight, 19 for tonight's low, and that risk of some scattered showers, especially by early Wednesday morning. In fact, you'll want that umbrella with you. We have scattered showers through Wednesday morning and that risk of some afternoon thunderstorms, which we may be looking at that potential of heavy downpours with those storms. Gusty winds as well. It's also warm and muggy. 26 feels more like 35 for the afternoon. Tonight's low 19.
0: 21 degrees right now in downtown Toronto. 6:80 News Time, 10:33.
2: The U.S. president has made the next move in the tariff to and fro between our two countries. Donald Trump signing five executive orders that would ban the import of Canadian goods, including alcohol and certain dairy products.
0: All of this comes on the day Canada's retaliatory tariffs of 50% went into effect, and our prime minister addressed the nation. Here's 680's Richard Southern.
4: This won't be easy, and I won't pretend otherwise.
3: It was a blunt yet defiant message from the prime minister, who delivered a 15-minute national address to Canadians on the same day Canada implemented sweeping retaliatory tariffs against the U.S.
4: There's always a cost to action, but it doesn't come close to the cost of standing still.
3: Carney, though, also attempted to strike an optimistic note.
4: We're stronger now than when the United States started this trade war a year and a half ago. More unified, more determined, more ambitious.
3: There was a bit of a clapback from the Americans to that. U.S. Trade Representative Scott Bissett with a message to Carney.
10: Prime Minister needs to stop campaigning and start governing. He knew this was coming.
3: One glimmer of hope. It's believed U.S. Trade Representative Jamieson Greer spoke to Canada's Dominic LeBlanc today.

0: though it's not being characterized as any new trade negotiation. Richard Southern, 680 News Radio.
1: All News Radio time, 10:35. A 22-year-old motorcyclist has been killed after colliding with a car in Scarborough. This happening around 2 in an industrial area north of Warden and Eglinton. The driver of an SUV, a 44-year-old woman, remained at the scene. Bertrand Avenue was closed for several hours from Warden Avenue to Thermos Road. It has since reopened.
2: Man in his 40s has been rushed to hospital after a stabbing in Scarborough happened just before 4 this afternoon in the Nielsen and Sewells area near Shepherd. Toronto police say the victim suffered a non-life-threatening stab wound. Police say a male suspect has been arrested and there's no risk to public safety.
1: The Toronto police chief outlining the force's safety plan ahead of the Jewish High Holy Days. Myron Demke says officers will have an increased presence, which includes a command post at Bathurst and Shepherd.
3: Task Force Guardian will also be deployed. As a reminder, Task Force Guardian consists of officers with specialized tactical training and capabilities, including having access to patrol rifles.
1: And the chief says nearly 600 arrests have been made in connection to demonstrators and demonstrations with hate-motivated offenses since the Hamas attacks in Israel nearly 3 years ago. Mayor Olivia Chow saying the city standing with the Jewish community.
4: In this moment of emboldened anti-Semitism, Jews, Jewish institutions, and even Jewish neighborhoods are being targeted. It is despicable.
1: Police forces across the GTA ramping up patrols ahead of Passover back in April, following a string of violent incidents at Jewish places of worship.
2: 680 News time, 10:36. So class was officially back in session. The city trying to keep school zones safe to make it a safe trip to and from school. 680's Momin Qureshi with the story.
5: Kids and parents are both excited for the return to class. That includes Javeria, who has 5 children in school. But she tells me she is concerned about road safety in this area.
6: My daughter almost got hit by a car. She fell down and they just ignored her. Got all bruises on his leg and everything.
5: This is the first time in a few years there are no speed enforcement cameras on the roads for the return to class. Javeria tells me this area has 2 crossing guards, but it's not enough.
6: Better, but still we want the cameras back.
5: Toronto Police Inspector Paul Qureshi, no relation, says they will have a stepped up presence during the first few days of back to school.
7: Officers will take a zero tolerance approach to behaviors that endanger students and other vulnerable road users.
5: In Thorncliffe Park, Momin Qureshi, 680 News Radio.
1: 680 News time is 10:37. The city with a lot of storm cleanup left over following last week's massive system and more wicked weather this way comes tomorrow. Here's 680's Phil Martino.
8: Mayor Olivia Chow says the city has received over 3,000 requests about storm-related tree damage.
4: Making this one of the largest storm on record. Having a tree blocking the roadway, the sidewalk is very inconvenient. We are working full-time, 24/7, moving those trees.
8: The mayor says city crews worked through the long weekend. So far, they've responded to 1,000 requests involving tree damage. Additional crews have been brought in to help with cleanup efforts. We're in for another round of storms tomorrow. City Chief Meteorologist Natasha Ramzahai says the biggest threat comes in the afternoon. There will be heavy downpours and the potential for localized flooding, but not nearly as bad as last week. Phil Martino, 680 News Radio.
2: Close to 1,000 flights from across Great Britain have been canceled or delayed due to a technical issue. And as City's Cynthia Mulligan tells us, it'll impact air travelers heading to Pearson Airport.
9: Passengers from London's Heathrow to Scotland's Edinburgh airports were forced to deplane, wait for hours, or left stranded. The air traffic control provider, Nats Holdings, says there was a flight processing system failure. The company brought in engineers who were able to implement a fix, but for thousands, the damage was already done. Toronto's Pearson website shows a number of incoming flights from Heathrow and Gatwick have either been cancelled or delayed.
2: The CEO of National Air Traffic Services told the BBC his agency has launched a full investigation into what exactly led to the technical issue.
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2: 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Traffic and weather together on the ones with Ben Davey.
3: All right, thank you, John. We've got a lot of construction on the go. Let's get you caught up on it. This update is for Bel Air Direct. So MTO just sending out a correction here. We had been notified that the eastbound 401 express lanes were closed at Port Union. It's actually the westbound side, but they haven't done it yet, so they must be about to. Westbound 401 approaching Port Union, the express lanes closed. We'll see how far they extend that. For now, the westbound 401 looks pretty good. We do have the transfers to the express closed on the westbound 401 at Meadowvale. As for the eastbound 401, entirely different story. So we'll start back at, how far back do you want to go? We'll go to Mavis in the Collectors. Two left lanes are blocked on the eastbound 401. At Islington in the Collectors, three left lanes are blocked and no access to the east 401 from north or southbound Islington. At Weston in the Collectors, left lane construction. Transfers to the express at the 400 are closed for maintenance. At Young in the Collectors, they've now closed two lanes, two left lanes there. At Bayview, we had right lane construction. They have finished that up, but the North and South Bayview ramps to the East 401 are still closed. You can now get off at Bayview. North and South Leslie ramps to the eastbound 401 closed as well. You can also get off at Leslie. Then into Scarborough. So at Victoria Park at the Collectors, two left lanes blocked, pretty much from Victoria Park to Kennedy. So you got two left lanes blocked that entire stretch. Eastbound 401 Collectors are very heavy from approaching Brimley to approaching Markham Road. At McCowan, the transfers to the Collectors are closed. East of McCowan, the express lanes are very heavy, and that's not because of construction, that's because we still have the stalled transport truck. So it's blocking the far right lane in the express east of McCowan. That's very heavy from Brimley up to that point. Then you do see some improvement on both the express and Collectors on that East 401. At Brock Road in the express, two left lanes are blocked. At Simcoe, we have right lane construction. No access to the eastbound 401 from east or westbound Bloor. At Ritson, that ramp to the eastbound 401 is closed. Also wanted to mention on the southbound 427, the eastbound Erin Gate ramp to the southbound 427 is reopened. That was shut down for a collision a couple of hours ago. There's no shortcut for saving time, but saving money is simple. 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With the forecast, here's Jesse Upel.
4: Cloudy conditions tonight, 19 for tonight's low, and that risk of some scattered showers, although it looks like it holds off until early Wednesday morning. Showers continue to impact that morning drive at 26 for the afternoon, a Humidex near 35. We'll have some dry breaks midday, and then that risk of thunderstorms through the afternoon and early evening that may produce some local heavy downpours and gusty winds. We do dry things out by Wednesday night. Thursday, mix of sun and cloud, 23 degrees with a breezy northwest wind. Tonight's low, 19.
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2: 21 degrees right now at Pearson and some clouds downtown. Good evening, I'm John Leatherby. U.S. President Trump ramping up retaliation against Canada in the trade war. Trump earlier today signing five executive orders to ban imports of Canadian goods such as alcohol and dairy and even motorcycles. That is to take effect later this month. All of this happening as 50% tariffs, retaliatory in nature, going through effective today from the Carney government. It is time for sports.

0: time for Asher Ross.
1: All right, thank you, John. And the Blue Jays are trying to keep pace in the wild card race as they continue their three-game series in Sacramento. And after Josh Smith took Jack Perkins deep in the second inning, Kazuma Okamoto was the next batter.
2: And Okamoto smashes one back to back and belly to belly as Okamoto smashes it into the left field stands and Toronto takes a 2-0 lead.
1: Okamoto became

0: becoming the fifth Japanese-born player to have a 30-home-run season in the major leagues, joining Hideki Matsui, Seiya Suzuki, Munetaka Murakami, who just achieved the feat days ago, and of course Shohei Ohtani, who's done it six times. Now Carlos Cortez just went deep off Jose Soriano, so it's now 2-1 headed to the top of the fifth. Watch the game on Sportsnet or listen on Sportsnet 590 The Fan. Jays need to win to keep pace with the Cleveland Guardians, who beat the Orioles 9-5. The Yankees beat the Rockies 5-3, and Aaron Judge's return to the lineup. He was 0-3 with a pair of strikeouts. The Twins, they beat the Tigers 3-2 in Detroit. Angels over the Red Sox 6-1. Happening now, it's the Texas Rangers with a 2-0 lead over the Mariners in the top of the fourth inning in Seattle. Happening now at Flushing Meadows, the quarterfinals continue at the U.S. Open, and Ben Shelton's about to take on defending champ and second seed Carlos Alcaraz. Winner of that match will face Francis Tiafoe, the 11th seed, who beat Alex Michelson in five sets. On the women's side, it was Jessica Pegula coming back to beat Emma Navarro 3-6, 6-4, 6-3. She will face top seed Aryna Sabalenka, who needed three sets to beat Linda Nascova. And some basketball news. Kawhi Leonard's reportedly working out with some Raptors players in Miami. NBA insiders Jake Fisher and Mark Stein say that the trade is not yet official, because the Clippers are working through their new front office structure after the suspensions of their owner and general manager. Sports at 15 and 45 past every hour, or anytime at sportsnet.ca.
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11: 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Marks the strongest hurricane to impact the main Hawaiian.

0: Hawaiian Islands since 1992. Hurricane Lowell now continuing to move away from Hawaii. However, the work for authorities now beginning as they assess the extensive damage that's left behind.
1: Hurricane Lowell's bands lashed Hawaii, with the center coming within just 50 miles of land as a Category 2 storm. Hurricane-force wind gusts of over 80 miles per hour knocked out power to nearly 90% of Kauai County overnight Monday into Tuesday, downing power lines, scattering debris, and flooding highways. Kauai County's mayor warning people of potential danger even as the hurricane turns north, away from the islands.
2: When you have high wind and trees that have just been doused with rain, those trees tend to fall, break. They could provide a lot of hazardous conditions.
1: Hurricane Lowell marks the third storm in the past 3 weeks to target Hawaii.
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0: 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Here's Ben Davey.
9: Thank you, John. 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All right, we're going to start off on the westbound QEW here at the 427. We now have two left lanes blocked with construction, so that road work has continued to widen. A little bit of volume through there while we're in that area. I'll mention that on the eastbound QEW, it's very heavy approaching Dixie, and that is because of construction that direction as well. So we've got two left lanes blocked back at Huron, Ontario, and the north and south Cawthra ramps to the eastbound QEW are closed. All right, continuing out that westbound side of the QEW, Niagara bound actually, at North Shore. We now have three right lanes blocked with construction, so this could create some very heavy delays heading up the Burlington Skyway Bridge. They had been working on this over the last number of weeks as well, took a break over the long weekend, and now they're back at it again. So you've got three right lanes blocked at North Shore. You've got the southbound Eastport ramp to the Niagara bound QEW closed as well. And then at Bartlett, you've got two left lanes blocked with construction. The southbound third line ramp to the eastbound QEW is also closed, so keep that in mind. Eastbound 403 at Waterdown Road, right lane construction. That's the same for the westbound side of the 403 as well. Right lane blocked at Waterdown. East 403 at Winston Churchill, we've got the HOV and left lane blocked with construction. Southbound 410 at Mayfield, there's some left lane construction there. And just a quick overview of the eastbound 401, because there's so much construction going on this evening, but we will mention this. At Islington and the Collectors, three left lanes are blocked, so expect that to be very heavy. We also have lots of construction through Scarborough at Victoria Park. In the Collectors, two left lanes are blocked pretty much all the way out towards Kennedy. So heavy delays through there. The express should be moving fine, except for the fact that we have a stalled transport truck. It's been there for a couple of hours. East of McCowan, it's blocking the right lane. So that's gumming up the express lanes through that stretch. And then at Brock Road and the express, you have two left lanes blocked. At Simcoe, right lane construction and no access to the eastbound 401 from east or westbound Bloor. That Ritson ramp to the eastbound 401 is closed. 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Your next report at 11:01 with your forecast. Here's Jesse Upel.
10: Becoming mostly cloudy tonight, a low near 19 degrees, chance of a few spotty showers in parts of the GTA. And then tomorrow, you'll want that umbrella. We are cloudy and unsettled to start off the day. Morning showers, a high of 26 for the afternoon, feels more like 35. And the return of active weather by the mid-afternoon hours. We're looking at thunderstorms carrying some local heavy downpours at times, even some strong winds that will continue into the early evening before diminishing overnight. Thursday, sun and cloud, 23, lower humidity thanks to a northwest wind, and it's a sunny and comfortable end to the week. Tonight's low, 19.
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2: Canada's joined a long list of nations taking action against Israel, who they're accusing of continuing expansion of settlements in the occupied West Bank. Canadian press reporter Dylan Robertson says those countries plan to bring forward national measures to ban trade in settlement goods.
3: He said that this is needed because of moves that are being taken to restrict a two-state solution and prevent it from happening. A two-state solution refers to the formal creation of a Palestinian country that would exist in peace alongside Israel.
2: Group advocating for Palestinian rights saying Canada's upcoming measures must target not just goods but also services, investment, as well as property. Just days away from the 25th anniversary of the 9/11 attacks, New York City's mayor releasing previously undisclosed records that show officials misled New Yorkers about air quality around Ground Zero following the tragic 2001 incident. ABC's Rhiannon Alley has more.
4: New York City Mayor Zohra Mamdani ordering the release of 170,000 pages of records, including air quality reports, contamination data, and communications between city officials. Mamdani saying they show city leaders knew dangerous toxins were present near Ground Zero while publicly maintaining conditions were safe. In one memo from October 2001, city officials expressed concern over potential lawsuits related to toxic exposure from those who returned to the area too soon.
2: The release of the records resolves a lawsuit brought by the advocacy group 9/11 Health Watch, which had sued the city for their release. We'll have nightly business next.
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11: Markets start the week in the red with the TSX lower for a second day. It was down 391 points, 36,123. Now, gold futures down 1.6% today to 4,371, while oil was higher for a sixth day, up by $1.55 to $93.03 a barrel. Fresh strikes in the Middle East reigniting concerns about supply. The Canadian dollar did move higher today. It was holding around 72.5 cents U.S. Canada and the European Union now working towards a new relationship on trade and security. Details set to be laid out, according to reports, during EU Commission President Ursula von der Leyen's State of the Union address in France next week. Prime Minister Mark Carney will be in attendance. Reports suggest Canada is looking at getting as close to EU membership as possible without actually joining. Now, on Wall Street, those higher oil prices adding to inflation anxiety ahead of an inflation update on Friday. The Dow today down 628 points, the S&P down 45, the NASDAQ down 85. Shares in Apple today down by about 1% ahead of the big product event tomorrow. Reports suggest it will include a $2,000 foldable iPhone in the biggest design change in the nearly 20-year life of the iPhone. And then shares in Constellation Brands today dropped by more than 5%, finishing close to a six-year low. At the Business Center, I'm Chris McCusker.
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5: Good evening. This is Tuesday, September 8th. I'm Annie Kevion.
3: I'm John Leatherby. Here's what's making news this hour.
5: The Canada-U.S. trade war escalates again. President Trump signed executive orders to ban the import of certain Canadian goods. That includes alcohol and motorcycles.
3: Prime Minister saying tough times are ahead for our country. The details from his 15-minute national address minutes away.
5: Motorcyclist is dead following an afternoon crash in Scarborough. What caused the crash is still under investigation.
3: Another storm coming our way. The good news is it won't be nearly as bad as the one from 1 week ago.
6: The Jays lead the A's in the sixth inning in Sacramento, and Fraser Minton will be a Bruin for a long time. Sports at 15.
7: The TSX drops by almost 400 points to start the week, even as oil closed above $93, and the Dow was down by more than 600. Business at 26.
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5: Time for Rogers, Xfinity Internet, traffic and weather together on the ones. Here's Ben Davey.
8: Thanks, Alan. This update for Lexus of Barrie. MTO letting us know that stalled truck on the eastbound 401 east of McCowan in the express, which was blocking the right lane for a couple of hours, is now gone. Traffic spotter telling us, yeah, it's gone. What they've done, though, is they have dragged it into the transfers to the collectors approaching Meadowvale. So it's just kind of a little more out of the way there. The result, almost an immediate improvement on the eastbound 401 express lanes through Scarborough. So definitely a good move doing that. But for now, this driver was telling me that he thought some cars were going to get backlogged behind this transport truck in these transfer lanes. So we'll see if that's the case. Right now, it doesn't seem to be a problem. But in the meantime, it seems to be having a little bit less impact, actually a lot less impact on the eastbound 401 in that new location. So it looks like they're trying to get that thing hooked up to a heavy tow just to get it out of there completely. Eastbound 401 at Islington and the Collector has three left lanes blocked, so expect a little bit of extra volume through there this evening. And we have a lot of construction through Scarborough on the eastbound 401 from Victoria Park to Kennedy and the Collectors. Two left lanes blocked through that entire stretch. Surprisingly, it's not a huge backup right now. The westbound 401 express lanes approaching Port Union apparently are going to be shut down anytime now as well. On the QEW, we have delays both directions approaching Dixie. So on the westbound side, two left lanes are blocked at the 427. Eastbound QEW at Huron, Ontario, two left lanes are blocked. So short but heavy delay coming at Dixie from both directions. The north and south Cawthra ramps to the eastbound QEW are closed for construction as well. 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With your forecast, here's Jesse Uppel.
9: Clouds are rolling in this evening across the GTA. Tonight, overcast conditions, 19 for the low, and that chance of a few spotty showers, especially by early Wednesday morning. Tomorrow, we are unsettled. We have some scattered showers through the morning possible. 26 for the high, feels like 35, and that potential of isolated thunderstorms developing through the afternoon and early evening hours that may produce some heavy downpours and gusty winds. Tonight's low, 19.
3: It is currently 21 degrees and mainly cloudy downtown. 680 News Time is 11:03.
5: U.S. President Trump has signed executive orders to ban the import of certain Canadian goods, including motorcycles and certain alcohol products. Temperatures might be starting to cool off slightly with fall on the horizon. Total opposite, though, when it comes to the Canada-U.S. trade war.
3: President Trump teeing off in our country over the weekend in multiple rants on Truth Social, and Prime Minister Carney addressing the escalating tensions today. 680's Richard Southern with more from the Prime Minister's address.
10: It was a blunt message from the Prime Minister. On the same day, Canada implemented sweeping retaliatory tariffs against the U.S.
11: This won't be easy, and I won't pretend otherwise.
10: In the 15-minute pre-taped address, Carney also said he believes his trade diversification approach is the right one.
11: So even though the United States trade actions will cause us some challenges in the short term, we are going to just move faster. Get shovels in the ground quicker.
10: He also tried to strike an optimistic note.
11: Adversity only makes us stronger. It always has. What we're doing is working.
10: But a bit of a clapback to that from U.S. Trade Representative Scott Bissent.
12: If I were the Canadians, I'd be careful because they wanted the benefits of being a state without being a state.
10: And Trump also took to his Truth Social late in the day, threatening to stop the U.S. federal government from buying Canadian-made products through its government purchasing programs unless Canada gives American companies equal access. Richard Southern, 680 News Radio.
5: 680 News Time, 11:05. A crash between a motorcycle and a hatchback in a Scarborough business park has left the motorcyclist dead. This happened around 2 this afternoon at Bertrand Avenue and Crockford Boulevard, just north of Warden and Eglinton. A 22-year-old male motorcyclist was pronounced dead at the scene. Meanwhile, the driver of the vehicle, a 44-year-old woman, remained and was cooperating with officers. Roads in the area were closed but have since reopened.
3: 680 News Time's 11:05. The Toronto Police Chief laying out a plan to try to prevent hate crimes during the Jewish High Holy Days. 680's Phil Martino joining us with the details.
13: Toronto police will have an increased presence, both visible and covert, in the city during the upcoming Jewish High Holy Days, according to Chief Myron Demkew.
14: We continue to work in close contact with the Jewish community, and we will have Toronto police officers embedded with the Jewish security network over the coming weeks.
13: There will also be command posts set up in several areas, including one at Bathurst and Shepherd. Task Force Guardian will also be deployed. Those officers have access to patrol rifles.
14: After the High Holy Days, we will maintain an enhanced presence throughout the anniversary of the October 7th terrorist attacks.
13: Rosh Hashanah starts Friday at sunset. Yom Kippur begins at sundown, September 20th. Phil Martino, 680 News Radio.
5: You're listening to 680 News Radio Toronto at 11:06. A heads up for more thunderstorms in the forecast tomorrow, though they're not expected to pack as big of a punch as they did last week. As our chief meteorologist, Natasha Ramsahai, tells us, the morning drive tomorrow might be a little wet. The main event set to take place in the afternoon.
15: Greatest risk is going to be the heavy rain and the potential for localized flooding. It's not all day rain. We will get a break between about noon and 3 p.m., noon and 2, noon and 3 p.m., and then we'll get this round of thunderstorms here. These are the most intense storms of the day, coming through just as school is ending and the afternoon commute is beginning. It won't last long. By about 6 p.m., 5, 6 p.m., we should be in the clear and then dry for the rest of the night.
5: The cleanup continues from that extreme storm nearly a week ago. Mayor Olivia Chow says the city has received over 3,000 requests for help with tree damage.
3: So, parents, how did that work out for you? First day of school, back in the books, little to no incidents reported. 680's Momin Qureshi joining us with more on what city officials and police have to say to everyone getting used to the change of pace now the class is back.
16: Kids across the GTA are now back in class, and that comes with increased congestion on the city's roads, sidewalks, and bike lanes. And that has Toronto Police Inspector Paul Qureshi, no relation, urging parents to reinforce the rules of the roads with their kids.
17: Over the summer months, we tend to do things as children that perhaps don't focus on safety as much as you would now. It is very important that parents do have that conversation with their kids about road safety.
16: Fariza says she's always talking to her kids about the rules of the roads.
18: I actually do it every couple of weeks because they walk home by themselves. He's in grade 5, so he walks with his younger brother to school. I talk about stranger danger, using the crosswalk all the time, staying with the group, using the crosswalks.
16: In Thorncliffe Park, Momin Qureshi, 680 News Radio.
5: Well, truckloads of leftover food from the CNE being put to good use at local charities. It's the third year the CNE has partnered with Second Harvest to collect produce, canned goods, and prepared food from dozens of vendors.
19: The CNE's done a really nice job of of putting together a larger sort of effort with Second Harvest, and it's great. We're sending a lot of sort of special stuff to people who need it, and none of this is getting sent to landfill, so it's a win-win for everyone.

0: Everybody, yeah.
1: 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Coming up in 30 seconds, a check of your gas prices.
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1: 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Enpro predicts the price will not change at midnight, staying at $1.83.9 a liter at most GTA stations. Coming up in 60 seconds, traffic and weather together. 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
1: Time for Rogers Xfinity Internet traffic and weather together on the ones. Here's Ben Davey.
9: Okay, well, we're starting to see, as expected, some volume on that upside of the Niagara-bound QEW on the Burlington Skyway Bridge. This is because they closed three right lanes at North Shore, so that's what's going to happen. Everybody's squeezing by using the left lane only. It's a very slow go on the upside of that Skyway Bridge as a result. The southbound Eastport ramp to the Niagara-bound QEW also closed. In a Bartlett, you lose two left lanes with construction. The QEW also heavy both directions approaching Dixie. So on the westbound side at the 427, two left lanes are blocked with construction. On the eastbound QEW at Hurontario, Ontario, two left lanes are blocked. There's no access to the eastbound QEW from north or southbound Cawthra. Also, the southbound third line ramp to the eastbound QEW closed as well. North of Barrie, I should give this a quick mention because a couple of callers have phoned in about this. Northbound Highway 11, north of the 411 split. We've got left lane construction. That's creating some heavy volume. It's a slow go from the split up towards line 3 of Oro Medante. Apparently it's taking trucks quite a long time to get up that hill, and it's causing some volume because everybody's squeezing into the right lane. That's your only option through that stretch. That construction has been ongoing for some time. Back here in Toronto, lots of construction on the eastbound 401. This evening at Islington and the Collectors, three left lanes are blocked. No access to the eastbound 401 from north or southbound Islington either. Across at the top of the city, north and south Bayview ramps to the east 401 closed. North and south Leslie ramps to the east 401 also closed. However, tonight you can get off at Bayview or Leslie. Then at Victoria Park and the Collectors, two left lanes blocked. That's pretty much right through to about Kennedy. We had that stalled transport truck east of McCowan and the express blocking the right lane. That has been moved to the transfers to the Collectors approaching Meadowvale. So we are seeing improvement on that eastbound 401 in the express through McCowan as a result. Unleash luxury and elevate performance at Lexus of Barrie. 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Visit lexusofbarrie.ca. Your next report in less than 10 minutes with a forecast. Here's Jesse Upel.
10: Warm conditions this evening and mostly cloudy skies. Tonight, there is that risk of some scattered showers and a low near 19 degrees, but it's going to be cloudy and unsettled for Wednesday. 26 for the afternoon, feels like 35. Scattered showers possible through the morning, and then we'll have a couple of dry breaks to enjoy through the early part of the afternoon before that risk of thunderstorms moves in. We are looking at that potential of heavy downpours and gusty winds as well within those storms. Things are drier and calmer through Wednesday night. Thursday, that humidity slowly eases. Sun and cloud 23 for the high with a breezy northwest wind. Tonight's low 19.
2: Right now it is 21 degrees at Pearson. 680 News Time, 11:14.
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1: 21 degrees right now in downtown Toronto. Good evening. I'm Annie Kevion. Here are the top stories this hour. U.S. President Donald Trump has signed executive orders that ban certain imports of Canadian goods, which include alcoholic and dairy products, as well as motorcycles. This comes after Prime Minister Mark Carney warned Canadians that there would be some tough times ahead in his 15-minute national address, and that Canadian retaliatory tariffs came into effect. A motorcyclist is dead, and roads were closed in Scarborough near Warden and Eglinton. This after the motorcycle crashed into a hatchback around 2 this afternoon. And another storm set to hit the city and eastern parts of the GTA tomorrow won't be as hectic as last week's storm. Your extended forecast coming up at 11:21. 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
14: All right, Alain. Well, the Blue Jays have had a pretty good night in Sacramento so far. They jumped out to a 2-0 lead on back-to-back homers by Josh Smith and Kazuma Okamoto, and then they just added to their lead in the top of the sixth.
15: And it's hit hard up the middle into center field. Lucas gets the wave. Bolte's throw headed to third, where Vladdy dives in head first. The Blue Jays add to their lead on an Alejandro Kirk RBI single. 3-1 in the top of the sixth inning.
14: That was Ben Shulman with the call on Sportsnet. They would add a fourth run on a double play ground out by Josh Smith. Doesn't get the RBI, but he's responsible essentially for driving in two of the Jays' four runs tonight. They lead 4-1 heading into the bottom of the sixth. You can watch on Sportsnet or listen on Sportsnet 590, The Fan. Across the majors right now, the Rangers, who are just a half game back of the Jays in the race, they lead the Mariners 4-3 in the fifth inning. The Jays are a game and a half behind the Guardians for the third and final wild card after Cleveland beat Baltimore 9-5. The second men's quarterfinals underway at the U.S. Open. Carlos Alcaraz and Ben Shelton are tied 1-1 in the opening set. The winner will face Francis Tiafoe in the semifinals. On the women's side, top seed Aryna Sabalenka and Jessica Pegula are both moving on to the semis. So is Ottawa's Gabriela Dabrowski, who won her quarterfinal match in women's doubles along with partner Luisa Stefani. Some hockey news. The Brendan Carlo trade will continue to haunt the Leafs for years to come. The main piece that went back to the Bruins, center Fraser Minton, signed a 7-year extension with the Bruins today. And some NFL news. Quarterback Baker Mayfield has agreed to a 3-year extension with the Buccaneers, worth a reported $55 million a season. Sports at 15 and 45 past every hour, or anytime at sportsnet.ca.
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1: 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There's unrest within Calgary City Council over a councillor leaking budget documents.

0: Chancellor Lyndon Johnson admitted last week to leaking private budget documents to the media, but said it was for transparency. However, Mayor Jeremy Farkas says it risks releasing private security and personal information.
1: When it comes to the release of that private information, especially around individual recognizable information, and especially when it comes to law enforcement information that we know was leaked, this is a serious issue that council has no ability to rectify.
0: Recent legislation took power from City Council to hold each other accountable, giving that power to the province. Calgary City Council has since voted to write a letter to the province about Councillor Johnson and his actions. Johnson later apologized for releasing the information, but was unrepentant about his actions. A 13-year-old and three other teens are accused of stealing high-end cars in York Region. Police allege there were dozens of incidents where thieves entered homes and stole the keys for vehicles parked in driveways and garages. Investigators say they were able to track down three of the suspects in Toronto in late August. They were traveling in a vehicle stolen from Richmond Hill. A fourth suspect was arrested days later. Seven stolen vehicles have since been recovered. The accused range in age from 13 to 17. Traffic in your extended

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1: Maria was walking to get a coffee when it hit her. A job fell out of the sky. It landed directly on Maria's face. The job that fell from the sky smelled strongly of money and paid Maria her dream salary plus a bonus. Maria was not hurt, but it did cause a smile that lasted for years. Better jobs don't just fall out of the sky. 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
0: 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Here's Ben Davey.
3: 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If you're on the eastbound 401, heads up at Islington and the Collectors. Three left lanes are blocked with construction, and you can't get on the east 401 from north or south Islington either. No access to the eastbound 401 from north or southbound Bayview or north or southbound Leslie. Then we have two left lanes blocked in the Collectors from Victoria Park to Kennedy. Very slow in the Collectors right now from approaching Warden to approaching Nielsen. All that due to construction. We do have that stalled transport truck in the express east of McCowan clear, but it's actually been moved to the transfers to the Collectors approaching Meadowvale, and it's awaiting a heavy tow. Eastbound 401 at Port Union in the express, two left lanes are now blocked. At Brock Road in the express, two left lanes are blocked as well. Over to the eastbound 401 approaching Port Union, we got a note from MTO saying that the express lanes are going to be closed. Hasn't happened yet. Cones are out. Looks like maybe just the left lane is blocked right now. Sounds like we're expecting a full closure, though. At Port Union in the Collectors, we do have the center lane blocked with construction. And if you're traveling on the northbound 404 at 16th Avenue and Markham, two left lanes are blocked with some road work there. Good news on the southbound 404 approaching Steeles. We had a stalled vehicle blocking the HOV lane. That is now gone. Westbound QEW at the 427, two left lanes blocked with construction. That's a heavy go from approaching the West Mall to west of Dixie. Niagara-bound QEW at North Shore, three right lanes blocked with construction. That's a logo up the upside of the Burlington Skyway Bridge. Southbound Eastport ramp to the Niagara-bound QEW closed along with that. Westbound 403 at Waterdown Road, right lane construction, and the southbound Highway 6 south ramp to the westbound 403 is closed for construction as well. Northbound 410 at Beauvais, left lane construction. That's a slow go from approaching Beauvais to Sandalwood. And on the eastbound QEW at Huron Ontario, two left lanes are blocked. That's heavy from approaching Cawthra to approaching Dixie. On now at Shoppers Drug Mart, get up to $900 off when redeeming up to 500,000 PC Optimum points during the Super Redemption event. 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Your next report at 11:31 with your extended forecast. Here's Jesse Uvall.
4: Clouds are rolling in through this evening. Overnight, we're down to 19 degrees with that risk of a few overnight showers. Tomorrow, it's unsettled, especially through that morning drive. We have that chance of scattered showers. A high of 26 feels like 35 once you factor in that humidity. And we'll have that risk of thunderstorms by the mid-afternoon hours continuing into the early evening, where heavy downpours and strong winds are possible. Now, things are drier by Wednesday night. Thursday, lower humidity, sun and cloud 23 for the high with a brisk northwest wind. Sunny and comfortable for Friday, a high near 22. Tonight's low 19.
0: 21 feels like 26 right now in downtown Toronto. Coming up at 11:30, the latest from south of the border, where U.S. President Trump signed more executive orders that banned the import of certain Canadian goods, and details on what city officials and Toronto police have planned to try and avoid a spike in hate crimes when the Jewish high holidays begin on Friday. Rather, Jewish holy holidays begin on Friday. This is 680 News Radio Toronto.
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0: Controversy surrounding the game clock in Michigan's heavily scrutinized win over Western Michigan Saturday continues to rock the college football landscape. Now the Mid-American Conference has appealed the outcome of the game and is asking the NCAA and college football playoff to recognize Western Michigan as the winners of the controversial contest.
12: The MAC has appealed the game's outcome to the NCAA and college football playoff. In a letter sent Tuesday, MAC Commissioner John A. Steinbrecher said at the game's conclusion, quote, replay protocol was not properly followed. Michigan won 13-12 on Bryce Underwood's Hail Mary touchdown pass after the replay official put 1 second back on the clock. The stadium clock and the one shown on TV showed zeros after Underwood's first Hail Mary attempt sailed out the back of the end zone.
0: That was Bruce Morton from the Associated Press reporting.
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19: Canada and the European Union are working towards a new extended relationship ranging from trade to security. The idea here is to help offset the global power politics dominated by the U.S. and China. EU Commission President Ursula von der Leyen is expected to announce plans at her State of the Union address on September the 16th in France. Prime Minister Mark Carney will be there. Now, this news comes as the Canadian counter tariffs on the U.S. go into effect today. On Bay Street, a losing start to the week. It was down 391 points, 36,123. Gold futures today did move lower, down by 1.6% to 4,371. And then oil was higher for a 6-day, the longest streak since March, up by $1.55 to $93.03 a barrel. Now, shares in Aurora Cannabis on Bay Street today down by about 2%. Curaleaf issued a statement to clear up what it calls misleading statements on its proposal to buy Aurora. Curaleaf says the offer represents one of the highest premiums in Canadian M&A at 45%, and that Aurora did have extensive talks before rejecting the offer, but Curaleaf says they did not discuss the price. On Wall Street, the Dow was down 628 points, the worst day in about 3 weeks. The S&P down 45 points, the NASDAQ down by 85. At the Business Center, I'm Chris McCusker.
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24: This is Tuesday, September the 8th. Good evening. I'm

0: John Leatherby.
1: And I'm Alain Quevillon. Here's what's making news right now.
0: Donald Trump signing executive orders to bar the import of Canadian goods to the U.S. That includes alcohol and some dairy. It's scheduled to take effect later this month.
1: A man in his 20s is dead after a motorcyclist crashes with a vehicle in Scarborough.
0: And Toronto police outlining their plan to patrol areas of the city ahead of the Jewish high holidays.
2: The Jays have a three-run lead on the A's in the seventh inning in Sacramento, and the quarterfinals continue at the U.S. Open. Sports at 45.
3: 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The Dow drops by more than 600 in its worst day in about 3 weeks. Business at 56.
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0: It's time for Rogers Xfinity Internet. Traffic and weather together on the ones with Ben Davey.
4: Thank you, gentlemen. This report for your local Ontario Subaru dealers. Lots of construction, lots of delays. Let's get to it. East 401 at Islington and the Collectors. Three left lanes are blocked, and you can't get on the eastbound 401 from north or southbound Islington. Now, the transfers to the express at the 400 were closed for maintenance. They have cleared that, and basically that crew has just moved to the transfers to the express east of Avenue Road. Those are now shut down for maintenance instead. Can't get on the East 401 from North or South Bayview or North or South Leslie. Two left lanes blocked in the Collectors between Victoria Park and Kennedy, so expect some extra volume through there. They have now fully closed the express lanes on the eastbound 401 at Port Union. So we're back to that again. Those express lanes closed out to Barrack Road. You get the express lanes back there, but three of them are blocked at that point. And volume is pretty light once you get to that stretch eventually. Westbound 401 approaching Port Union in the express. Well, we're told the express lanes are going to be closed on the westbound 401 as well. Still waiting for that to happen. So, but according to MTO, they're going to be shut down on the westbound side as well. At Port Union and the Collectors, we do have construction blocking a center lane. Transfers to the express closed at Meadowvale. And now on the westbound 401 at James Snow Parkway, there's an issue. Right lane there is blocked with a stalled vehicle. The QEW is slow both directions approaching Dixie. So on the westbound side at the 427, you got two left lanes blocked. On the eastbound side, two left lanes are blocked. From Cawthra. And on the Niagara bound QEW, heavy volume because three right lanes are blocked at North Shore and the southbound Eastport ramp to the Niagara bound QEW is closed. Westbound 403 at Waterdown Road, right lane construction, and the southbound Highway 6 south ramp to the westbound 403 is also shut down. 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Your next report in less than 10 minutes with the forecast. Here's Jesse Upol.
5: Becoming mostly cloudy tonight, 19 for tonight's low, and that risk of some scattered showers, especially by early Wednesday morning. In fact, you'll want that umbrella with you. We have scattered showers through Wednesday morning and that risk of some afternoon thunderstorms, which we may be looking at that potential of heavy downpours with those storms. Gusty winds as well. It's also warm and muggy. 26 feels more like 35 for the afternoon. Tonight's low, 19.
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0: U.S. President Trump ramping up retaliation against Canada once again in the trade war. Today, signing five executive orders to impact the imports of Canadian goods.
1: City's Parliament Hill reporter Glenn McGregor reports.
6: As this trade war heats up, the Trump administration said tonight that the U.S. will outright ban certain Canadian imports, including most alcoholic beverages. Now, the White House today announcing the trade measures in a series of executive orders made by Donald Trump. And that dollar-for-dollar retaliation was in turn in response to 50% tariffs Trump imposed on about $28 billion of imports from Canada after the trade talks collapsed. These latest measures also target other products, though, like mattresses and motorcycles, but it's the booze ban that will get noticed first. We knew the American side was angry about the decision by 8 out of 10 provinces to pull U.S. booze off their provincial liquor store shelves, so this is apparently in retaliation to that.
0: That was City's Glenn McGregor reporting. The latest move coming as Canada's retaliatory tariffs on nearly $28 billion of U.S. goods taking effect this day. Six Cities' Richard Southern joining us with the latest, including a new 15-minute video message to Canadians from the Prime Minister.
7: The trade war is only deepening. Canada today putting in place sweeping retaliatory tariffs against the United States. Prime Minister Carney this morning delivered a

0: National address to Canadians.
1: America is trying to break us so they can own us. And I promise that that will never, ever happen.
0: He was blunt in his assessment of the current tit-for-tat tariff situation.
1: This won't be easy, and I won't pretend otherwise.
0: There was a clapback to that from the state's U.S. Trade Representative Scott Bissent.
2: Prime Minister needs to stop campaigning and start governing. He knew this was coming.
0: Perhaps one small glimmer of hope, though, the CBC reporting that Jamieson Greer, the U.S. Trade Representative, did speak today with Canada's Dominic LeBlanc. Richard Southern, 680 News Radio.
3: 680 News Time, 11:36. A street through a Scarborough Industrial Park sees a fatal crash. The collision between a motorcycle and a hatchback happened on Bertrand Avenue near Warden and Eglinton. Just after 2 o'clock this afternoon, police say the victim, the operator of the motorcycle, is a 22-year-old man who was pronounced dead on scene. The other driver, a 44-year-old woman, remained at the scene and cooperating with the investigation.
4: 680 News Time is 11:36. There must be something with Wednesdays this last couple of weeks. When it comes to weather, that's because you have to get ready for another potentially severe weather pattern tomorrow, a week after that 100-year quote-unquote storm. As our chief meteorologist Natasha Rabzahai tells us, if last Wednesday's deluge was a 10 out of 10, tomorrow, well, it's going to be about a 6.
5: Really between like 3 and 5, up to 6 p.m. at the latest here, we'll be in for very fast-moving storms. Now, this is going to be the type, it may not sweep right across the GTA. We're talking more so Toronto eastward.
4: Mayor Chow saying crews have so far responded to 1,000 requests involving tree damage after the storm.
3: Well, the Jewish High Holidays begin later this week, and Toronto police have released a safety plan in hopes of preventing a hate crime spike. 680's Phil Martino joins us with more.
6: Toronto Police Chief Myron Demkew says this is always an important time of the year for the city's Jewish community.
7: The Toronto Police will have an increased presence, both visible and covert, in strategic areas to help keep people safe.
6: There will also be command posts set up in several areas, including one at Bathurst and Sheppard.
7: Task Force Guardian will also be deployed. As a reminder, Task Force Guardian consists of officers with specialized tactical training and capabilities, including having access to patrol rifles.
6: Rosh Hashanah begins on Friday at sunset and continues until Sunday. Yom Kippur takes place September 20th and September 21st. Phil Martino, 680 News Radio.
4: Opening day of school in the books for thousands of students, and they did so under the watchful eye of Toronto police, continuing to be out in full force in school zones as kids and drivers get used to the routine again. Here's Mohammed Qureshi.
8: The end of summer vacation doesn't just mean the first day of school. It also means a return to increased traffic on city streets. Toronto Police Inspector Paul Qureshi, no relation, says police will have an increased presence over the next few days to remind drivers and pedestrians to obey the rules of the road.
9: The start of the school year, one of the most important times for us to reinforce a simple message. Traffic safety is everyone's responsibility.
8: He's also urging parents to remind their children about the rules of the road. Isham says that's something he definitely does with his two daughters, including rewalking the route to school.
10: Absolutely. I walk with them for the first week or two, and hopefully this year we're going to see for them to leave school alone because their sister's in grade 4. She has an Apple Watch tracked, so I'm hoping they can get into that routine this year.
8: In Thorncliffe Park, Mohammed Qureshi, 680 News Radio.
3: A new bridge connecting two major roads over Highway 404 in Markham's now open to traffic. 680's Kyle Hawking with the details.
11: It's a new connection along Orlando Avenue, which now spans the 404 and is open for drivers to help bypass other busy roadways. Orlando is an east-west street just north of 16th Avenue and now allows for another option for drivers to get from Leslie over the 404 to Woodbine without having to use 16th Avenue or Major McKenzie. Construction had been ongoing since summer 2023, and the new four-lane bridge officially opened to traffic late last week, just in time for back to school. It also includes a multi-use pathway along the road. The project included investment from the city of Markham, the city of Richmond Hill, and York Region, totaling over $100 million. With a 9-year drive, Kyle Hawking, 680 News Radio.
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4: 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Enpro says the price not changing at midnight, $1.83.9 a liter. 680 News Times, 11:40.

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0: 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Rogers Xfinity Internet. Traffic and weather together on the ones with Ben Davies.
1: Thank you, John. This report is for the city of Toronto. So on the eastbound 401 at Islington and the Collectors, you'll find three left lanes blocked, and there's no access to the eastbound 401 from north or south Islington, north or south Bayview, or north or south Leslie. We have two left lanes blocked in the Collectors from Victoria Park to Kennedy. At Port Union, the express lane's completely closed. Not sure how far they'll extend that. We're keeping an eye on it for you, though. We can tell you that three left lanes are blocked at Brock Road in the Express. As for the westbound 401, they've been shifting the information here at Port Union, but the latest we have here is that approaching Port Union, the express lanes will be shut down completely. Haven't seen that happen yet, though. In the Collectors, right lane construction for now at Port Union. Transfers to the express closed at Meadowvale. And we had a stalled vehicle we mentioned on the westbound 401 at James Snow Parkway blocking the right lane. That is now gone. Looking at the QE lots going on there. So on the westbound side at the 427, two left lanes are blocked. There is volume through there, and it's slow on the eastbound side of the QEW approaching Dixie as well. We've got two left lanes blocked at Huron, Ontario on the eastbound side. Also, the southbound third line ramp to the eastbound QEW is closed. Burlington Skyway Bridge seeing some volume on the Niagara-bound side with three right lanes blocked at North Shore. The southbound Eastport ramp to the Niagara-bound QEW is closed as well. The north and south Cawthra ramps to the eastbound QEW closed. Should mention that. East 403 with quite a bit of construction, including the ramp to the Niagara-bound QEW and Fairview has just closed off the eastbound 403, in addition to the other construction we've been telling you about. Southbound Bayview at York Mills, a new crash just happened there. Two right lanes are blocked. Westbound Don Mills west of the DVP, we had a collision there blocking the left lane, but that is now gone. School pickups and drop-offs are back. Slow down and watch for children walking, cycling, and playing as you drive. Learn more at Toronto.ca/vision0. Your next report coming up in less than 10 minutes with your forecast. Here's Jesse Upel.
2: Cloudy conditions tonight, 19 for tonight's low, and that risk of some scattered showers, although it looks like it holds off until early Wednesday morning. Showers continue to impact that morning drive at 26 for the afternoon, a humidex near 35. We'll have some dry breaks midday, and then that risk of thunderstorms through the afternoon and early evening that may produce some local heavy downpours and gusty winds. We do dry things out by Wednesday night. Thursday, mix of sun and cloud, 23 degrees with a breezy northwest wind. Tonight's low, 19.
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0: 21 degrees of Pearson, cloudy downtown Toronto. Good evening. I'm John Leatherby with a check of the top headlines. The U.S. president signing five executive orders in total on this day to completely bar the import of some Canadian goods, which include dairy and alcohol. They are expected to take effect by September the 29th if they are enacted. It's all in response to this government's 50% tariffs taking effect today. A motorcyclist in his 20s dead after a crash involving a hatchback earlier today in Scarborough. This happening around 2 o'clock in the area of Warden and Eglinton. It's time for sports from Sportsnet 590 The Fan. Asher Ross.
8: John, it's been a solid night for the Blue Jays, who've led since the second inning thanks to back-to-back homers by Josh Smith and Kazuma Okamoto, but the Athletics have not given up.
9: Walton on the first pitch, swinging. Donovan Walton with a solo home run on the sinker. And it cuts the Blue Jay lead to 4-2.
8: Eric Smith with the call on one of two blemishes on Jose Soriano's night. He's allowed two earned runs on six hits through seven strong innings, and the Blue Jays lead it 4-2 right now.

0: in the top of the eighth. They've got a man on with one out. You can watch it on Sportsnet or listen on The Fan. Jays are a game and a half behind the Guardians for the third and final wild card after Cleveland beat Baltimore 9-5 earlier today. And the Jays will want to hold off the Rangers, who currently lead the Mariners 9-3 in the fifth inning. Texas is just a half game behind the Blue Jays. To tennis, and Carlos Alcaraz, the defending champ, is tied 4-4 right now with 8 seed Ben Shelton in quarterfinal action at the U.S. Open. The winner will face American Francis Tiafoe in the semis, who defeated fellow American Alex Michelson in 5 sets. On the women's side, Jessica Pegula beat Emma Navarro in 3 sets. She will face top seed Aryna Sabalenka, who beat Linda Noskova. And Ottawa's Gabriela Dabrowski is also through to the semis. She and partner Luisa Stefani defeated Zhang Shui and Jiang Xin Yu. Champions League football, Erling Haaland scored a pair as Manchester City blanked Porto 2-0, while Real Madrid doubled up Inter Milan 2-1. Sports at 15 and 45 past every hour or anytime at sportsnet.ca.
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10: 680 News Times, 11:48. The search for two famous stolen paintings continuing in the south of France after thieves broke into the Renoir Museum on Tuesday, stealing 4 pieces of art. Paintings by Pierre-Auguste Renoir have fetched millions of dollars at auctions. Officials say the 4 pieces taken from the museum, 2 that were dropped in a nearby garden as suspects evaded officers on foot. The incident has sparked calls for better security for cultural institutions, with the local mayor's office urging the French government to provide additional funding to help protect collections against increasingly organized and determined criminals. First day back to class for many students, and University of Toronto avoiding a strike. Tentative deal reached with the union representing more than 6,000 of its university administrative as well as technical staff.
11: The workers had voted in favor of a strike mandate that could have put them in a position to walk off the job in the first week of classes. United Steelworkers Local 1998 says the union will schedule a ratification information town hall to give members of the UFT staff-appointed unit an overview of the tentative agreement and answer their questions. If the collective agreement is ratified, it will be in effect until June 30th, 2029. Diana Mussina, The Canadian Press, Toronto.
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9: This update is brought to you by Joseph Gas. Lots of construction on the eastbound 401, but here is the construction that's most likely to impact your drive. At Islington in the Collectors, three left lanes are blocked on the eastbound 401, and there's no access from North.

0: south on Islington either. No access to the East 401 from North or South Bayview or North or South Leslie. We should also mention that they've just shut down the eastbound 401 express ramp to the 404 DVP. You can use the collector ramp, though, to get on the 404 DVP either direction. Then we have two left lanes blocked in the collectors from Victoria Park to Kennedy. That's been slow for the last few hours. At Port Union, the express lanes are now fully closed. You get them back at Brock Road, but three left lanes are blocked in the express there. On the westbound 401 approaching Port Union, the express lanes are about to be closed as well, if they aren't already. We have right lane construction at Port Union in the collectors. The northbound Port Union ramp to the westbound 401 is closed. Transfers to the express are closed at Meadowvale. As for the 400, northbound, two left lanes blocked at Langstaff. No access from westbound Rutherford Road. Approaching Highway 88, two left lanes are blocked. The ramp to Innisfil Beach Road is closed. Southbound side, you lose two left lanes at Mapleview, two right lanes at Highway 89. Westbound Major McKenzie ramp to the southbound 400 is shut down. Westbound QEW at the 427, two left lanes are blocked. That's heavy approaching the West Mall to west of Dixie. And then on the Niagara-bound QEW, you've got three right lanes blocked at North Shore and the southbound Eastport ramp to the Niagara-bound QEW closed, so heavy volume on the upside of that Skyway Bridge. Westbound 403 at Waterdown Road, right lane construction, and the southbound 6 South ramp to the westbound 403 is closed for construction. Northbound 410 at Boulevard, left lane construction through there. And on the eastbound QEW, we've got two left lanes blocked at Huron-Terrio, and the north and southbound Cawthra ramps to the eastbound QEW are closed. 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With your extended forecast now, here's meteorologist Jesse Uphold.
1: Becoming mostly cloudy tonight, a low near 19 degrees, chance of a few spotty showers in parts of the GTA. And then tomorrow, you'll want that umbrella. We are cloudy and unsettled to start off the day. Morning showers, a high of 26 for the afternoon, feels more like 35, and the return of active weather by the mid-afternoon hours. We're looking at thunderstorms carrying some local heavy downpours at times, even some strong winds. That will continue into the early evening before diminishing overnight. Thursday, sun and cloud, 23, lower humidity thanks to a northwest wind, and it's a sunny and comfortable end to the week. Tonight's low, 19.
2: 21 degrees right now, feels like 26 at Pearson.
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2: We've got 47 days until Ontarians head to the polls to elect new governments in their cities and towns. The Don Mills area this morning, Mayor Chow asked about speed cameras in school zones.
7: We want the speed cameras back. I hope the province changes its mind, but it's not up to me.
2: Brad Bradford was in Scarborough criticizing the mayor for being too focused on the downtown.
8: Top priority means for me that when I'm elected mayor, I guarantee I will have shovels in the ground on the Scarborough East LRT by 2030, by the end of my first term as your mayor.
2: Scarborough East LRT would be a separate light rail line entirely handled by the city and not Metrolinx, starting at Kennedy Station with 27 new stops. Council approved funding for its design this year, but construction's not yet begun. Search for answers continuing in Miami after an Amazon cargo plane overshot the runway and crashed, killing five people.
9: Crews are now examining the aircraft's black boxes.
10: The real data that we need is on the flight data recorder, which is being analyzed right now. Both the cockpit voice recorder and the flight data recorder were transferred to the NTSB headquarters, to our labs.
9: The head of the U.S. National Transportation Safety Board says that

0: Data was analyzed this morning. She adds that they hope to provide an update on information such as the plane's speed, flight control inputs, and engineering parameters later today. Air traffic controllers, dispatchers, and pilots involved in the crash are being scheduled for interviews.
1: There's City's Cynthia Mulligan.
2: In my class, there's 33 of us. What's it like? There's not enough of anything. The noise, the packed classroom make it feel overwhelming. And when I really need help, there's not enough to go around. I wish somebody would do something.
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6: Chamber of Commerce is lowering its expectation for economic growth in this country in the third quarter. It's now expecting a pop of 1.87%, down from 2.5%. Now, these numbers are updated weekly, and the change comes, of course, as the Canadian counter tariffs go into effect on U.S. goods today. Now, as well today, the U.S. Treasury Secretary says he expects the trade war with Canada will add to American inflation, but Scott Bessent also insists that he thinks the U.S. will get through it. He made the comments at an event in Washington today. The TSX started the week in the red. It was down 391 points, 36,123. Gold futures lower by 1.6% to 4,371. And then oil today higher for a sixth day, up $1.55 to $93.03 a barrel. Saudi Arabia halted several energy facilities after Iran-backed Houthis claimed fresh strikes. On Wall Street, the Dow was down 628. It was the big loser today, down 1.1%, the worst day on the Dow in about 3 weeks. The S&P down 45, the NASDAQ down 85. And then shares in Lululemon today up by about 2.5% after that steep sell-off after earnings last week. The new CEO, Heidi O'Neill, took over the top job today. At the Business Center, I'm Chris McCusker.
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11: Good morning. It's Wednesday, September 9th. I'm Alain Cavillon.
1: I'm John Leatherby. Here's what's making news this hour.
11: Executive orders have been signed by U.S. President Trump that will ban the import of other Canadian goods, including alcohol and dairy products.
1: Weeks away from the municipal elections, you'll hear how the mayoral debate went.
11: There's another round of storms heading our way. Not going to be as bad as last week's, though. Details minutes away.
1: Thousands of flights from Great Britain have been canceled due to technical issues. It's impacted trips to Pearson.
12: The Jays take a two-run lead into the ninth inning against the A's, and we'll catch you up on quarterfinal action at Flushing Meadows. Sports at 15.
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0: on the ones. Good morning, Stefan Olep.
1: Good morning, Alain. Good morning, John. And this report brought to you by Four Dealers of Canada. A lot of construction to get through, especially on the eastbound 401. First off, in the collectors at Mavis, you're going to find a couple of left lanes out, and it is a bit slow from just east of Mavis over to the 410 in the collectors. Then at Islington in the collectors, three left lanes taken out. Delays from Islington to Weston in the collectors. No access from Islington. The ramps here have been shut down as well. East of Avenue, the transfer to the express has been closed, and then right beside that, in the collectors, we have a collision blocking the right lane, so watch out for that. No access from Bayview or Leslie either. The express ramp to the 404 DVP shut down, and then from Vic Park over to about Nielsen in the collectors, essentially only one lane getting through here. You're going to find it pretty slow from approaching Warden to Kennedy, and then it bunches up off and on from that point over to Nielsen, and we do have some transfers blocked as well. So it looks like no access to the collectors at McCowan, and actually that might be it for now. We'll keep an eye out. Usually they close some other ones here as well. And then from White's to Brock Road, they've shut down all express lanes going westbound. It looks like you're going to find all express lanes closed as well near Port Union. And then keep in mind that we also have the collectors going down to two lanes west of White's to west of Port Union. That's long-term construction on the go. Then at Meadowvale, the transfer to the express is blocked as well. Southbound on the 400 at Mapleview, a couple of left lanes out. And then at Highway 89, couple of right lanes are out, and then approaching Teston, new problem. It's a stall in the right lane. Watch out for that. Westbound Major Mac ramp to the southbound 400 also closed for construction. Ford employee pricing is on until September 30th. 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Your next update is at 12:11, and now with your forecast, we say good morning to Natasha Ramsahai.
2: You're going to need some extra travel time, some wet roads and sidewalks out there early this morning with showers to start, breaks in the precipitation midday, and then a round of thunderstorms coming through likely after 3 p.m. Now, while some of them may pack a punch in terms of the wind, it is certainly not going to be anything like last Wednesday. The strength is not expected to be as strong, but we could still see some localized flooding with heavy downpours and a high of 24 degrees. It's muggy as well, Humidex 34. Today's high, 24 degrees.
3: Currently 21 degrees at Pearson, 680 News Talk, 1204.
4: The U.S. president has made the next move in the tariff war between our two countries. Last night, Donald Trump signing five executive orders that would ban the import of Canadian goods, including alcohol, certain dairy products, motorcycles, and mattresses.
3: Sydney's Parliament Hill reporter Glenn McGregor with more.
5: Now, earlier, Trump posted a social media message alleging that Canada is ripping the U.S. off in the auto and dairy sectors. He said he was taking Canadian products off a list of government-approved suppliers used by the federal government and several state governments in their procurement processes. Trump had also threatened on social media that Quebec aerospace giant Bombardier be banned because of what he alleged was unfair treatment by Canada of its U.S.-based competitor, Gulfstream. Now, none of this, of course, bodes well for de-escalating this trade war. There are no formal talks between the sides planned. Increasingly, it looks like Mark Carney and his government is planning to wait until after the U.S. midterm elections, which could give Canada more leverage in trade talks if Trump loses control of the Congress. Glenn McGregor, City News, Ottawa.
4: And those executive orders coming on the day Canada's retaliatory tariffs of 50% went into effect, and our prime minister addressed the nation. Here's 680's Richard Southern.
6: This won't be easy, and I won't pretend otherwise.
7: It was a blunt yet defiant message from the prime minister, who delivered a 15-minute national address to Canadians on the same day Canada implemented sweeping retaliatory tariffs against the U.S.
6: There's always a cost to action, but it doesn't come close to the cost of standing still.
7: Carney, though, also attempted to strike an optimistic note.
6: We're stronger now than when the United States started this trade war a year and a half ago. More unified, more determined, more ambitious.
7: There was a bit of a clapback from the Americans to that. U.S. Trade Representative Scott Bissett with a message to Carney.
8: Prime Minister needs to stop campaigning and start governing. He knew this was coming.
7: One glimmer of hope. It's believed U.S. Trade Representative Jamieson Greer spoke to Canada's Dominic LeBlanc, though it's not being characterized as any new trade negotiation. Richard Southern, 680 News Radio.
3: You could consider the Toronto mayoralty race officially kicked off. The first official debate of the

0: campaign in the books, as City's Catalina Gillies reports one important candidate missing in action.
1: The Jewish Lawyers of Canada hosted the opening debate of the campaign cycle on Tuesday, bringing together candidates to discuss topics including public safety and anti-Semitism. Brad Bradford and Chris Alexander were in attendance. The event gave them an opportunity to outline their vision for Toronto and explain how they would protect communities and respond to harassment and violence. Mayor Olivia Chow opted to skip the event, citing her no-event stance before her campaign launch on Wednesday. Chow is expected at the September 14th Daily Bread Food Bank debate.
0: According to the latest poll by Liaison Strategies, Mayor Chow continuing to lead with 49%. Councillor Brad Bradford in second place with 38% support. Chris Alexander brings it up with 11%.
2: 680 News Time, 12:07. A 22-year-old motorcyclist has been killed on scene after colliding with a car in Scarborough. Happened around 2 o'clock yesterday afternoon in an industrial area just north of Warden and Eglinton. The driver of an SUV, a 44-year-old woman, remained at the scene and is cooperating with police with the investigation.
0: This is All News Radio. The Toronto Police Chief outlining the force's safety plan ahead of the Jewish High Holy Days. Myron Demke says officers will have an increased presence, including a command post at Bathurst and Shepherd.
3: Task Force Guardian will also be deployed. As a reminder, Task Force Guardian consists of officers with specialized tactical training and capabilities, including having access to patrol rifles.
0: He says nearly 600 arrests have been made in connection to demonstrations and hate-motivated offenses since the Hamas attacks in Israel nearly 3 Octobers ago. Mayor Chow says the city stands with the Jewish community.
4: In this moment of emboldened anti-Semitism, Jews, Jewish institutions, and even Jewish neighborhoods are being targeted. It is despicable.
0: Police forces across the GTA ramping up patrols ahead of Passover back last April, following a string of violent incidents at Jewish places of worship.
2: Close to 1,000 flights from across Great Britain have been canceled or delayed due to a technical issue. And as City's Cynthia Mulligan tells us, it'll impact air travelers heading to Pearson Airport.
1: Passengers from London's Heathrow to Scotland's Edinburgh airports were forced to deplane, wait for hours, or left stranded. The air traffic control provider, Nats Holdings, says there was a flight processing system failure. The company brought in engineers who were able to implement a fix, but for thousands, the damage was already done. Toronto's Pearson website shows a number of incoming flights from Heathrow and Gatwick have either been cancelled or delayed.
2: The CEO of National Air Traffic Services told the BBC his agency has launched a full investigation into what exactly led to the technical issue. This comes after last summer when the National Air Traffic Services also experienced technical issues when a radar glitch lasted for roughly 4 hours and resulted in over 120 flights canceled. Coming up in 30 seconds, a check of your gas prices. It's 12:09.
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2: 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Enpro says the price did not change at midnight, staying at $1.83.9 a liter at most GTA stations. In 60 seconds, you'll hear traffic and weather together. 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
1: 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Here's Stefan Olip.
2: And this report is brought to you by Joseph Gas. A lot of construction to navigate around. Let's start on the eastbound 401. First off, from Mavis to about the 410, you're going to find it busy in the collectors, and that's because we have a couple of left lanes out. Then at Islington in the collectors, three left lanes out, and the ramps from Islington blocked as well. Bit of a bunch up here over to Weston. East of Avenue, the transfer to the express is closed. We had a crash in the collectors. MTO saying it has just cleared the ramps from Bayview and Leslie off limits for construction. No access to the 404 DVP from the express. And then from Vic Park to Nielsen in the collectors, we're down to a single lane for ongoing construction. The transfer to the collectors at McCowan blocked as well. And then from White's to Brock Road, all express lanes taken out. If you're going westbound, they have closed all express lanes on your approach to Port Union. They've also shut down the northbound Port Union on ramp to the westbound 401, and the right lane in the collector is closed here as well. Then at Meadowvale, the transfer to the express is blocked off. Also, if you're on the westbound QEW starting at the 427, you're going to find a couple of left lanes out with construction. It bunches up, though, from approaching Dixie to approaching Cawthra. And then Fort Erie bound at North Shore, three right lanes taken out. The southbound Eastport ramp to the highway is also shut down. If you're going on the eastbound QEW, southbound third line ramp to the eastbound QEW is blocked off. And then at Huron, Ontario, a couple of left lanes are out. The ramps from Cawthra to the highway also shut down. A bit of a bunch up on your approach to Dixie. And if you're on the eastbound 403, we have a couple of right lanes out at Waterdown. And then the ramp to the Niagara bound QEW Fairview is shut down. And that's causing a delay on your approach. 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Your next update is at 12:21, and now with your forecast, here's Natasha Ramsahai.
3: The humidity has certainly creeped up today. It's going to be 24 degrees, but feeling closer to 34 with that humidity. We'll have some morning showers, so leave some extra travel time. We've got some wet roads and sidewalks to start the day, some dry periods through the middle of the day, and then afternoon thunderstorms could bring heavy downpours and pooling of water on roadways. There's a slight chance of localized flooding through low-lying areas, but certainly nothing like the storms last week. Gusty winds in those storms as well, and then we'll dry out through this evening. Thursday, increase in cloud and a high near 24 with lower humidity. Today, 24 degrees with a humidex of 34.
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4: 21 degrees, feels like 26 right now in downtown Toronto. Good morning. I'm Ali Kevion. Here are the top stories this hour. U.S. President Trump has signed executive orders that'll take effect September 29th that bans the import of certain Canadian goods, including motorcycles and alcoholic beverages. This after Prime Minister Mark Carney warned of tough times ahead in a national address yesterday. There's another round of thunderstorms set to make landfall in the city today. Not going to be nearly as bad as it was last week. Heavy downpours are to be expected, especially closer to the East End. Your extended forecast coming up at 12:21. Close to 1,000 flights from across Great Britain have been canceled or delayed due to a technical issue. It'll impact air travelers heading to Pearson Airport. So if you know anyone coming over from across the pond, let them know to check.

0: their flight status. 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Good morning, Asher Roth.
1: Hey, good morning, Alain. The Blue Jays needed a bounce back against the A's after Monday's letdown, and they got it.
2: The two-strike pitch. Did he? He did, and the Blue Jays win the game. They even the series and set up a rubber match tomorrow on the back of a great start from Jose Soriano and Spencer Miles' second career save.
1: Yes, Ben Shulman with final call of the 4-2 victory. Josh Smith and Kazumoto went back to back in the second inning. The Jays only used two pitchers, which is key because today's rubber match will be another bullpen game. Now, across the majors, happening now, the Rangers are leading the Mariners 10-3 in the eighth inning. If they hold on, they will be just a half game behind the Jays in the standings. Jays are a game behind Cleveland for the third wild card after they took down the Orioles 9-5. Happening now at Flushing Meadows, defending champ Carlos Alcaraz is up a set, and they are now in the second set against 8-seed Ben Shelton. The winner will face Francis Tiafoe in the semis after he defeated Alex Michelson in 5 sets. On the women's side, Arina Sabalenka defeated Linda Neskova of Czechia, while Jessica Pegula beat Emma Navarro to advance to the women's semis. Ottawa's Gabriela Dabrowski and partner Luisa Stefani also won their quarterfinal match in women's doubles. And Kawhi Leonard is reportedly working out with some Raptors players in Miami. NBA insiders Jake Fisher and Mark Stein say this is not an official team workout since the trade has not yet been completed. Sports at 15 and 45 past every hour or anytime at sportsnet.ca.
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5: When it's gotta be K-pop Demon Hunters, everything. When the invites really must match the balloons. When it absolutely has to be better than Olivia's party. From first birthdays to sweet 16s, when it's got to be right, Party City.
0: 680 News Time, 12:19. The city has a lot of storm cleanup left following last week's massive system that left a trail of destruction in its wake, and more wicked weather is on the way today, like mentioned moments ago. 680's Phil Martino has more on the cleanup efforts.
6: Mayor Olivia Chow says the city has received over 3,000 requests about storm-related tree damage,
7: making this one of the largest storm on record. Having a tree blocking the roadway, the sidewalk, is very inconvenient. We are working full-time, 24/7, moving those trees.
6: The mayor says city crews worked through the long weekend. So far, they've responded to 1,000 requests involving tree damage. Additional crews have been brought in to help with cleanup efforts. Phil Martino, 680 News Radio.
0: After defending his client in a trial that grabbed national attention, Lindsey Clancy's lawyer has now made a public plea to the U.S. president to pardon Clancy, whose murder trial ended in a mistrial last week. Here's ABC's Chuck Severson.
8: Clancy attorney Kevin Reddington during an ABC News interview Tuesday.
9: Mr. President, I would hope that you would consider this young lady, the type of person she is, what she's been through, and consider a pardon.
8: But legal experts say the president can only pardon people for federal crimes, not state crimes, for which governors can pardon.
10: It would have made more sense that he called upon Governor Healey, who is a Democrat and the first LGBTQ person to hold that position.
8: ABC News legal contributor Brian Buckmeyer.
0: 36-year-old Clancy is accused of killing her 3 young children at their home in January of 2023. Her trial ended without a verdict after jurors were unable to reach a unanimous decision. Clancy currently remains in a Massachusetts state hospital while prosecutors decide whether to retry the case. In 60 seconds, traffic and your extended forecast.
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4: This report brought to you by Alexis of Barrie on the eastbound 401. A lot of construction to get through. First off at Mavis in the Collectors. You're going to find a couple of left lanes taken out here, and it bunches up from east of Mavis to the 410 in the Collectors. Then at Islington in the Collectors, three left lanes are out, and it's slow from Islington to Weston in the Collectors. The ramps from Islington also off limits. East of Avenue, the transfer to the Express has been closed down. The ramps from Bayview and Leslie also shut down. The Express ramp to the 404 DVP is off limits. And then east of Vic Park to Nielsen in the Collectors, essentially the only the right lane is getting through. The transfer to the Collectors at McCowan blocked as well. And then all express lanes from White's to Brock Road shut down. Westbound on the 401, express lanes approaching Port Union closed all the way to Nielsen. And in the Collectors at Port Union, the right lane is out. Northbound Port Union ramp to the westbound 401 shut down as well. Northbound on the 400 at Langstaff, couple of left lanes out. Westbound Rutherford ramp to the highway also closed. Approaching Highway 88, two left lanes are out, and the ramp to Innisfil Beach off limits as well. If you're traveling on the westbound QEW at the 427, two left lanes are blocked. You're going to find a bit of a bunch up from approaching Dixie to approaching Cawthra. And then Fort Erie bound at North Shore, we have three right lanes out. Southbound Eastport ramp to the highway also shut down. Unleash luxury and elevate performance at Lexus of Barrie. 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Your next update is at 12:31. Now with your forecast, here's Natasha Ramsahai.
5: A warm day today, but you're really going to notice the humidity has elevated. We're going to have a humidex near 34, and the humidity along with an approaching cold front, that's going to set off some afternoon thunderstorms. We still have some morning showers as well, so you'll want to walk with an umbrella, leave extra travel time because of some wet roads and sidewalks to start off today. The afternoon storms, we will have some gusty winds. Right now we're thinking 60 to 80 kilometers per hour as they come through. Heavy downpours, and that could lead to some pooling of water on roadways as we head into that afternoon drive. After about 6 p.m., though, we should be in the clear. Thursday is dry, less humidity with a northwest breeze, increase in cloud and a high of 24. A gorgeous Friday, sunshine in 22, and mainly sunny skies continue Saturday with a high of 25. Today, 24 degrees with a humidex near 34.
3: 21 feels like 26 right now in downtown Toronto. 680 News, time 12:24.
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3: So, class was officially back in session. The city trying to keep school zones safe to make it a safe trip from point A to point B. 680's Momin Qureshi with that story.
7: Kids and parents are both excited for the return to class. That includes Javeria, who has five children in school, but she tells me she is concerned about road safety in this area.
8: My daughter almost got hit by the car. She fell down and they just ignored her. Got all bruises on his leg and everything.
7: This is the first time in a few years there are no speed enforcement cameras on the roads for the return to class. Javeria tells me this area has two crossing guards, but it's not enough.
8: Better, but still we want the cameras back.
7: Toronto Police Inspector Paul Qureshi, no relation, says they will have a stepped up presence during the first few days of back to school.
9: Officers will take a zero tolerance approach to behaviors that endanger students and other vulnerable road users.
7: In Thorncliffe Park, Momin Qureshi, 680 News Radio.
3: Going through airport security stateside could soon see some welcome changes for travelers.
10: TSA is considering letting pre-check members take water bottles through security.
0: Administrator David Cummins says this is due to the agency's 3D bag screening tech.
10: It does have the ability to detect whether that's water in the bottle or not. And so we are going to be considering how we might introduce the ability to keep your water bottles through a pre-check lane in the coming months.
0: Cummins reiterated,
10: it would just be for the vetted pre-check population, and it would be just water bottles.
0: Claire McMichael, ABC News.
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3: 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The TSX coming off a second straight losing day, down 391 points to 36,123. While on Wall Street, the Dow had its worst day in 3 weeks, down 628. The Nasdaq dropped by 85. For more from Wall Street, here's Bloomberg.
13: Recent reports have shown that despite worries over inflation and general economic conditions, U.S. consumers keep spending. But a fresh report shows that increasingly, people are spending money they don't have. Fed Reserve data show that in July, U.S. consumer borrowing increased more than expected, with the collective outstanding balance rising more than $18 billion. Although credit card balances increased, most of the rise came from so-called non-revolving credit, which includes auto loans and school tuition. The consumer credit measure doesn't include mortgages, but this morning we do get the latest on both the pace of mortgage application filings and average rates from the Mortgage Bankers Association. Chime, a financial tech firm that provides mobile banking services through partnerships with banks, won't need to partner anymore. It's buying longtime collaborator Stride Bank for $590 million cash, essentially turning itself into its own banking partner. Stride will be renamed Chime Bank. Andrew O'Day, Bloomberg Radio.
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3: From John Leatherby, Brandon DuPont, myself, Anne Kevyo, enjoy your Wednesday. 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
16: Good morning. This is Wednesday, September 9th. I'm Logan Libiak. Here's what's making news right now. Motorcycles and alcohol made in this country will no longer be allowed down south following a new executive order signed by U.S. President Donald Trump Tuesday in the latest trade war escalation. It's looking like another wet Wednesday for Toronto and the GTA, with heavy rain in the forecast once again following last week's damaging storms. Mayor Olivia Chow is gearing up to start her campaign for re-election, with a kickoff rally set to take place in the city tonight. And with new expectations for students in the classroom and the threat of a strike looming, students made their way back to the classroom Tuesday for the start of a new school year surrounded by uncertainty.
17: Jose Soriano leads the Blue Jays past the A's.

0: And the quarterfinals continue at the U.S. Open. 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
1: 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Time for Rogers Xfinity Internet. Traffic and weather together on the ones. We say good morning to Stefan Olup.
2: Good morning, Logan. This report brought to you by 407 ETR. A lot of construction out there, especially on that eastbound 401. First in the collectors at Mavis, two left lanes are out, and you'll find a bunch up east of Mavis to the 410 in the collectors. Then at Islington in the collectors, three left lanes blocked off, and it bunches up from Islington to Weston in the collectors. The ramps from Islington blocked as well. East of Avenue, the transfer to the express is off limits. The ramps from Bayview and Leslie also out. The express ramp to the 404 DVP closed as well. And then east of Vic Park to Nielsen in the collectors, only the right lane getting through here. The transfer to the express at Kennedy is shut down, and the transfer to the collectors at McCowan blocked as well. Then from White's to Brock Road, all express lanes closed if you're making your way through Pickering. Doesn't appear to be bunching up at Brock Road, though. Going westbound, all express lanes closed from approaching Port Union to Nielsen. At Port Union in the collectors, the right lane is out, and the northbound Port Union on-ramp is also closed. If you're on the eastbound 403 at the link, the left lane is out. Then at Waterdown, a couple of right lanes are blocked off. They've now closed the southbound Waterdown on-ramp to the eastbound 403. The ramp to the QEW Fairview exit here has also been shut down. At Winston Churchill, we have the HOV and the left lane blocked. If you're trying to travel down the southbound 400, we have construction set up at Mapleview in the two left lanes. It looks like construction at 89 has just cleared, and then approaching Teston, we had problems in the right lane. They've gone as well, but the westbound Major Mac ramp to the highway is closed for construction. 407 ETR driving offers help you beat the traffic while saving big. Create a My Account. Visit 407ETR.com for details. Your next update is at 12:41. Now with your forecast, here's Natasha Ramsahai.
3: Showers this morning, thunderstorms this afternoon, especially between about 3 and 5 p.m., give or take an hour. So just as the kids are heading out from school and you're starting the afternoon drive, some heavy downpours may lead to some localized flooding, pooling of water on roadways. 24 degrees, it's muggy as well, feeling closer to 34. And we will have gusty winds, but nothing as strong as what we saw last Wednesday. Today's high, 24 degrees.
1: Right now in downtown Toronto, it's 21 degrees under an overcast sky. 680 News Time, 12:34. It doesn't look like an end to the trade war is coming anytime soon, as following retaliatory measures coming into effect against the U.S. Tuesday, President Donald Trump signed another series of executive orders. And as Canadian press reporter Lisa Laporte tells us, these ones don't change the name of any Great Lakes.
4: The orders, which will take effect later this month, will completely bar the import of certain Canadian goods, including motorcycles and alcoholic beverages. This comes after Canada's retaliatory tariffs took effect after midnight and appears to be aimed at Ottawa's Buy Canadian policy. Prime Minister Mark Carney says Canada's shift away from its reliance on the U.S. will carry economic costs, but he argues doing nothing would be more damaging. In a national video address, Carney says Ottawa plans to pursue new trade agreements and make Canada more resilient amid the escalating dispute with Washington. Conservative leader Pierre Poilievre is calling on Carney to release the rejected U.S. trade proposal and explain the costs and strategy behind Ottawa's response. From the Canadian Press, I'm Lisa Laporte.
1: 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Some not-so-welcome deja vu in the forecast today. A week after severe thunderstorms tore through Toronto and the GTA, we've got another round of heavy rain making its way to the city today. But as City News Chief Meteorologist Natasha Ramsahai tells us, it's looking like you can leave the patio cushions out come tonight.
3: First round are the showers moving across Michigan towards Lake Huron. This will bring us some early morning showers, so expect there to be some wet roads and sidewalks as you head out the door. In the afternoon, the window for the highest risk of storms is going to be 3 p.m. to 5 p.m., so 3 to 5. But yeah, it's a great night.
1: Keep it dialed into 680 News Radio throughout the day for traffic and weather together every 10 minutes. The city's mayor is ready to kick off her campaign for re-election. Mayor Olivia Chow is set to start her campaign for the Falls municipal election tonight with a rally in the city. Chow will enter the election as the incumbent and currently sits as the favorite to walk away with the win,

0: According to the latest poll from Liaison Strategies, 48% of decided voters lean towards Chao, while Councillor Brad Bradford sits second with 38%. Chao's campaign has also confirmed she will participate in the Daily Bread Food Bank mayoral debate next week after she did not attend a debate organized by Jewish Lawyers of Canada last night. The rally is expected to start at 7 p.m. tonight, and Election Day is set for next month on October 26th. It couldn't last forever, although I'm sure students wanted it too. Tuesday marked the start of a new school year, with students across the province back to class for the start of another year. But the start to this year looks a little different, with new expectations in the classroom. City's Mark McAllister tells us more and brings us some reaction.
1: Study up and stay in school, kids, because it's back to basics according to the province. From kindergarten to grade 12, there's a revised curriculum with an emphasis on testing and attendance. High school students will have to write exams in almost every course, making up a large percentage of their final grade.
2: I think it's good that there's going to be like an exam or test for every single class, because like a final evaluation to see if like you really remember and learn a new thing.
0: 50% of final marks in grade 9 and 10 will be attached to attendance, with 10% for those in grades 11 and 12. It doesn't sound out as outlandish as it may have a few decades ago. A new report says online harms are now the top threat facing children in Canada. Children First Canada says it's the first time that that online harms have been in the top 10 list of threats. CEO Sarah Austin says this is no longer a conversation just about teens on social media, as we're seeing how it's now how it's now permeating the lives of every kid in Canada. The report says kids are now coming into contact with AI toys and algorithmic-driven content before they even learn to read. And taking a look at the collegiate gridiron stateside now, the Mid-American Conference has officially requested that Western Michigan be recognized as the winner of Saturday's controversial loss to Powerhouses Michigan. AP correspondent Bruce Morton has more.
3: The MAC has appealed the game's outcome to the NCAA and college football playoff. In a letter sent Tuesday, MAC Commissioner John A. Steinbrecher said at the game's conclusion, quote, "Replay protocol was not properly followed." Michigan won 13-12 on Bryce Underwood's Hail Mary touchdown pass after the replay official put 1 second back on the clock. The stadium clock and the one shown on TV showed zeros after Underwood's first Hail Mary attempt sailed out the back of the end zone.
0: The close call didn't come without consequences for Michigan, as they've now fallen out of the top 25 in the latest AP poll. 680 News Time, 12:39 in 30 seconds. 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
0: Now the News Radio Toronto gas price update. Enpro says the price did not change at midnight, staying at $1.839 a liter at most GTA stations. Coming up in 60 seconds, we'll have a check on traffic and weather together on the ones. 680 News Time, 1240.
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0: 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Traffic and weather together on the ones. 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
15: And this report is brought to you

0: Express at Kennedy and to the collectors at McCowan blocked as well. From Whites to Brock Road, all express lanes shut down. And then at Simcoe, you'll find the right lane is out. The ramps from Bloor also closed down. At Harmony, two right lanes are out. Eastbound Harmony ramp to the highway also closed, seeing a bit of a slowdown east of Harmony as well. Westbound 401 approaching Port Union to Nielsen, all express lanes are closed. In the collectors at Port Union, the right lane is out, and the northbound Port Union on-ramp has been shut down as well. Northbound on the 400 at Langstaff, couple of left lanes are out. Westbound Rutherford ramp to the highway also closed. Approaching 88, we have a couple of left lanes blocked. The ramp to Innisfail Beach is closed. And then northbound Highway 11, north of the split to Line 3, the left lane is out. You're going to find a bit of a slowdown through here as well. Northbound 404 at 16th, couple of left lanes blocked. Also, if you're traveling on the eastbound 403 at the link, the left lane is out. Then at Waterdown, two right lanes are out. They've now blocked both on-ramps from Waterdown to the highway, and then the ramp to the QEW Fairview exit also shut down. 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Your next update is at 12:51 with your forecast. Here's Natasha Ramsahai.
1: An unsettled day today. We've got some morning showers and then afternoon storms, and it's the late day storms that could bring these heavy downpours, gusty winds as they come through. Now, the chance for hail remains much lower than last week. The wind gusts and the amount of rain is also going to be much lower, not as strong as last Wednesday, 24 degrees and a humidex of 34. We'll dry things out after 6 p.m. We should be in the clear, and then Thursday, increase in cloud with a high of 24. Today's high also 24 degrees, but the humidex will be 34.
2: Right now in downtown Toronto, it's 21 degrees under an overcast sky. 680 News Time, 12:44. 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
4: 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Missing the ladies of Salt Lake?
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2: It's 21 degrees in downtown Toronto right now under an overcast sky. Good morning, I'm Logan Libiak. Here are the top stories this hour. Canadian alcohol and dairy products are two of the items that'll be banned from entering the U.S. following new executive orders Tuesday from Donald Trump. The move comes after Canada's retaliatory tariffs against the U.S. took effect on Tuesday. And more rain is set to make its way across Toronto and the GTA a week after the region was hit by severe thunderstorms. It looks like we'll be met with heavy showers this morning and afternoon before things dry up for the nighttime. 680 News Time, 12:45. 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
19: Hey, good morning, Logan. The Blue Jays hit two more home runs and got a strong pitching performance from Jose Soriano in a 4-2 victory over the Athletics in Sacramento. Manager John Schneider was impressed with his starter, who allowed just two earned runs in seven innings.
20: He was efficient. Curveball was good. Split mixed in. But the sinker today, man, just kind of kept the ball on the ground and allowed him to go seven.
19: Spencer Miles even further saved the bullpen, getting a six-out save, the second of his career, and that is key because it'll be a bullpen game in today's rubber match, which starts at 3 o'clock Eastern. You can watch it on Sportsnet or listen on Sportsnet 590, The Fan. Just one game happening right now. The Rangers and Mariners still going in the bottom of the ninth. Mariners trying to mount a comeback, but they trail 10-5 against Texas, who, if they hold on, will be just a half game behind the Jays in the standings. Jays are a game behind the Guardians after they beat the Orioles 9-5. In other action, the Twins took out the Tigers 3-2. Angels beat the Red Sox 6-1. And Aaron Judge returned to the Yankees lineup as they beat the Rockies 5-3. Judge went 0-3 with a pair of strikeouts. At the U.S. Open right now, it is Carlos Alcaraz, the defending champion, up a set against 8-seed Ben Shelton of the U.S., but Shelton is up 3-1 right now in second set action. Earlier, it was Francis Tiafoe, the 11-seed, advancing past Alex Michelson in five sets. On the women's side, Jessica Pegula, the 3-seed, beat Emma Navarro 3-6, 6-4, 6-3. She'll face top seed Aryna Sabalenka in the semis after she defeated Linda Noskova. Also, Ottawa's Gabriela Dabrowski and partner Luisa Stefani advanced to the semifinals in women's doubles. In some NFL news, quarterback Baker Mayfield has agreed to a 3-year extension with the Tampa Bay Buccaneers worth a reported $55 million per season. Sports at 15 and 45 past every hour or anytime at sportsnet.ca.
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5: You're listening to All News Radio. Canada and China hold military talks last week as the Carney government works to deepen relations with Beijing. China describing the meeting as a candid and detailed exchange. Ottawa says the discussions are meant to protect Canadian interest. The talks following years of strained diplomatic ties and earlier efforts by Canadian defense officials to reopen dialogue with their Chinese counterparts. Conservatives criticizing the discussions and saying Canada should not pursue military cooperation with China. Smithsonian Institute Secretary Lonnie Bunch says he's going to step down at the end of the year after leading the organization since 2019. His departure follows months of pressure from President Trump's administration over how Smithsonian museums present American history. The White House has accused Smithsonian leaders of political activism, while the institution operates independently under oversight from its Board of Regents. The Chief Justice John Roberts, who serves as Smithsonian Chancellor, praising Bunch for pursuing excellence in telling the country's story. The victory of a far-right party in a German state election has raised alarm across Europe. Many

0: in telling the country's story. The victory of a far-right party in a German state election has raised alarm across Europe. Many fear that it heralds a demise of an anti-fascist consensus that dates back to the defeat of the Nazis. But while anti-immigration and pro-Russian parties have made major inroads in recent years, there's also some suffering of noticeable setbacks. And in some places, they've been forced by the reality of coalition politics to soften their views. Voters have also repeatedly cast out incumbents in recent years, regardless of ideology. The UK banning trade with Israeli settlements in the occupied West Bank, where it says similar terrorists are carrying out ethnic cleansing of Palestinians. In response, Israel says it would close the British consulate in Jerusalem. The British Foreign Secretary saying Tuesday the UK will ban imports of all goods from the settlements and bar companies from providing services for the settlements. He says France and this country will also ban trade in goods from settlements. The economic impact is likely to be limited, since the settlements produce only a small amount of largely agricultural exports, but the move symbolic expression of displeasure. Damaging winds and heavy rains from Hurricane Lowell pelting Hawaii's western islands, causing widespread power outages. The storm center passing west of the islands early Tuesday, now moving away from Hawaii, but there's still a threat of floods as well as mudslides. The island of Kauai has widespread power outages, and officials there are asking everyone to stay off the roads so that emergency crews can get out. Damage assessments are just beginning. Road crews were clearing sand and rocks from a major route along Oahu's western edge after floodwaters topped a coastal highway north of Honolulu. We'll have traffic and weather together next.
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6: Stephen Olaf here from the 680 News Radio Traffic Center. 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Construction continues on the eastbound 401, first at Mavis in the Collectors. Two left lanes are out. Bit of a slowdown approaching here, Ontario in the Collectors. Then at Islington in the Collectors, three left lanes are blocked. The ramps from Islington also closed. East of Avenue, the transfer to the express has been closed down. No access from Bayview or Leslie. The express ramp to the 404 DVP shut down as well. And then east of Vic Park to Nielsen in the Collectors, a couple of left lanes are blocked. The transfers to the express at Kennedy and to the Collectors at McCowan blocked as well. And then all express lanes shut down from Whites to Brock Road. Westbound on the 401, all express lanes closed from approaching Port Union to Nielsen. And in the Collectors at Port Union, the right lane is blocked. Northbound Port Union on-ramp to the highway also shut down. If you're trying to travel on the eastbound 403 at the link, we have a construction in the left lane. Then at Waterdown, two right lanes are blocked. The ramps from Waterdown also closed. The ramp to QEW Fairview blocked as well. And if you're traveling on the westbound 403, the northbound Brant ramp to the highway has been closed. And then more construction at Waterdown in the right lane. Southbound Highway 6 ramp to the highway also shut down. When you need rack right away, contact rack.ca for consulting, design, engineering, supply, delivery, and installation. 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Your next update is at 101 with your forecast. Here's Natasha Ramsahai.
7: A warm day today, but you're really going to notice the humidity has elevated. We're going to have a humidex near 34, and the humidity along with an approaching cold front, that's going to set off some afternoon thunderstorms. We still have some morning showers as well, so you'll want to walk with an umbrella, leave extra travel time because of some wet roads and sidewalks to start off today. The afternoon storms, we will have some gusty winds. Right now we're thinking 60 to 80 kilometers per hour.

0: or as they come through. Heavy downpours, and that could lead to some pooling of water on roadways as we head into that afternoon drive. After about 6 p.m., though, we should be in the clear. Thursday is dry, less humidity with a northwest breeze, increase in cloud and a high of 24. A gorgeous Friday, sunshine in 22, and mainly sunny skies continue Saturday with a high of 25. Today, 24 degrees with a humidex near 34.
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4: This is All News Radio. New developments in the Lindsay Clancy murder case of Massachusetts. Following a mistrial declared by the judge last week, the defense now asking U.S. President Trump to pardon Clancy. Here's ABC's Aaron Katursky.
5: Trump actually lacks the power to pardon Clancy, who's charged by the state, but it comes as the district attorney, Tim Cruz, weighs whether to retry Clancy for murder. And we ask, could the president and this request of a potential pardon influence the DA?
6: Well, Tim's a Republican, so you never know.
5: Clancy's attorney is also speaking out in defense of her ex-husband, Patrick, who's been vilified online.
6: He was by her side. He talked to these doctors. He told one of them that you're turning her into a zombie.
5: Patrick Clancy's attorney now promising there will be consequences for those on social media spreading outright falsehoods that Patrick was somehow involved in the death of his young children.
4: A big Jeeps recall over springs. Here's ABC's Chuck Sievertson.
7: Chrysler is recalling up to over 328,000 of various versions of its Jeep Grand Cherokees because the rear coil springs could detach from the vehicles while driving, which increases the risk of a crash, says the National Highway Traffic Safety Administration. The recall covers 2021 to 23 models. Stellantis, Chrysler's parent company, says it's not aware of any accidents. Owners will get notified and repairs will be free.
4: Calgary City Council voting to write a letter to the province about a fellow councillor leaking budget documents. The councillor Landon Johnston last week admitted to leaking private budget documents to members of the media. He says it was for transparency. The mayor, Jeremy Fracas, says it risks releasing private security and personal information. But recent legislation took power from City Council to hold each other accountable, giving that power to the province.
8: When it comes to the release of that private information, especially around individual recognizable information, and especially when it comes to law enforcement information that we know was leaked, this is a serious issue that council has no ability to rectify.
4: Johnston later apologized for releasing the information, but was unrepentant about his actions. The TSX coming off a second straight losing day. It was down almost 400 points to 36,123. Wall Street saw the Dow have its worst day in 3 weeks, down 628 points, the Nasdaq dropping by 85. With the latest, here's Bloomberg.
9: In a big step toward what CEO Mark Zuckerberg has touted as a future of a personal AI for each of us, Meta Platforms has unveiled a new artificial intelligence agent designed to carry out tasks on a user's behalf. The new agent, called Muse, shares its name with the series of models Meta's AI lab is developing, designed to help automate a variety of tasks such as online shopping, buying movie tickets, and scheduling appointments. Meta aims to eventually offer Muse to the billions of people who already use Facebook, Instagram, and WhatsApp. Goodwill Hunting, the AI version. ChatGPT creator OpenAI says its newest artificial intelligence has solved one of the so-called millennium problems, referring to the collection of unanswered math questions so intricate they're designed to push the world's leading mathematicians to ever greater achievement. Some mathematicians tell the New York Times they are excited by this news. Others say they're concerned. Andrew O'Day, Bloomberg Radio.
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5: Good morning. This is Wednesday, September 9th. I'm Logan Libiak. Here's what's making news right now. After Canada's retaliatory tariffs came into effect Tuesday, U.S. President Donald Trump has signed another series of executive orders, this time barring the import of some Canadian goods. You're going to want to grab a raincoat and umbrella on your way out the door this morning. We're set to see some heavy rain across the GTA, with the bulk of it expected to come this morning. Mayor Olivia Chow's bid for another 4 years gets started today, just over a month separated from Election Day. And with the Labor Day weekend having come and gone, kids are back in the classroom for the start of another school year, but uncertainty over new expectations and the threat of a strike looms.
6: The Blue Jays get back on track with a 4-2 victory over the A's, and it's going to be a late night at Arthur Ashe Stadium in Queens. Sports at 15.
5: Time for Rogers Xfinity Internet, traffic and weather together on the ones. 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
7: Thank you, Logan. We have a ton of construction on the highways right now, most of which is on the eastbound 401. So first off, in the collectors at Mavis, a couple of left lanes are out, and that's causing a bit of a slowdown approaching Huron-Ontario in the collectors, rather. And then at Islington in the collectors, three left lanes are blocked. The ramps from Islington are closed down. They've shut down the northbound Kipling ramp to the eastbound 409, and then the eastbound 409 ramp to the eastbound 401 collectors, also off limits, so you'll be forced into the express from the eastbound 409. Back on the eastbound 401, east of Avenue, the transfer to the express here has been shut down. The ramps from Bayview and Leslie are off limits. Same goes with the express ramp to the 404 DVP. East of Vic Park to Nielsen in the collectors, we have a couple of left lanes out. The transfers to the express at Kennedy and to the collectors at McCowan blocked as well. All express lanes closed from Whites to Brock Road. And then at Simcoe, the right lane is out. The ramp to Ritson is blocked. The eastbound Harmony ramp to the highway is closed. And then two right lanes also taken out at Harmony. Seeing a bit of a slowdown east of Harmony. If you're traveling westbound, all express lanes are closed from approaching Port Union to Nielsen. In the collectors at Port Union, the right lane is out. Northbound Port Union on-ramp also closed. If you're traveling on the northbound 400 at Langstaff, we have a couple of left lanes taken out. And then you'll find more construction on the westbound Rutherford on-ramp to the highway. That's blocked off. Approaching 88, couple of left lanes out. Ramp to Innisfil Beach also shut down. And then northbound on 11, north of the split, we have construction in the left lane. And that's causing delays up to about line 3. Your next report is at 111 with your forecast. Here's Natasha Ramsahai.
8: You're going to need some extra travel time, some wet roads and sidewalks out there early this morning with showers to start, breaks in the precipitation midday, and then a round of thunderstorms coming through likely after 3 p.m. Now, while some of them may pack a punch in terms of the wind, it is certainly not going to be anything like last Wednesday. The strength is not expected to be as strong, but we could still see some localized flooding with heavy downpours and a high of 24 degrees. It's muggy as well. Humidex 34. Today's high, 24 degrees.
5: Right now in downtown Toronto, 21 degrees under an overcast sky. 680 News Time, 104. U.S. President Donald Trump has signed a new executive order ramping up retaliation against Canada. It comes after retaliatory duties imposed against the U.S. came into effect Tuesday. David Augustine with the Canadian Press has more.
9: Canada's retaliatory tariffs took effect just after midnight in response to 50% U.S. duties imposed last month. U.S. President Donald Trump

0: Trump has since assigned 5 orders that will block imports of certain Canadian goods, including motorcycles and alcoholic beverages, later this month. Trump also says he is directing the federal agency overseeing government procurement to remove Canadian products from its award schedules. Prime Minister Mark Carney says Canada's shift away from the U.S. will come with costs, but argues the alternative would be worse. The latest measures mark a significant escalation in trade tensions after negotiations collapsed last month. David Augustine, The Canadian Press.
1: Mother Nature is trying her best to have you miss the summer sunshine. Another round of heavy rain is set to sweep across Toronto and the GTA today. It comes as the city says it's just a third of the way through its requests for help with tree damage after last Wednesday's massive storm tore through the region. City News Chief Meteorologist Natasha Ramzai tells us when you can expect to see the worst of the wet weather.
2: This could start as early as 3-4 o'clock in the morning. There's your wet morning commute. You're going to need to walk with an umbrella. You can put it away through the middle of the day. We will have some dry periods. And then here comes the afternoon showers passing through, and the greatest risk for those heavy downpours coming just in time for the afternoon dry.
1: The humidity today will also have it feeling like 34, which will be helping to fuel those storms. The incumbent mayor of Toronto and favorite to win the fall's municipal election is set to kick off her campaign today. Mayor Olivia Chow is set to start her campaign with a kickoff rally in the city tonight. Her campaign also says Chow will participate in the upcoming Daily Bread Food Bank mayoral debate next week. According to the latest poll from Liaison Strategies, it shows 49% of decided voters support Chow, while Councillor Brad Bradford sits with 38%. The rally is expected to start at 7 p.m. tonight. Election Day is just over a month away, set for October 26th. The Tuesday after Labor Day could mean only one thing: students back in the classroom. However, concerns linger with new expectations for students, along with the lingering possibility of a strike. City's Mark McAllister has more.
3: Attendance and participation have been a big push from the education minister, with the controversial move to have 15% of final marks in grades 9 and 10 and 10% in grades 11 and 12 attached to being in class.
4: It's easier to get percent when you're going actually like to class and you're not skipping and stuff. But if you are one of those kids that like doesn't pay attention in class or participate, it reflects on your mark.
3: Although there's still some confusion over what students can be excused for without being penalized.
5: It's unexcused attendances, you know, when those kids, there are some kids. I was one of them back in the day who skipped without their parents knowing. If you skip class regularly, when your parents have no idea that you're doing that, your marks are going to suffer. But ultimately, parents are in control.
3: Mark McAllister, City News, Toronto.
1: 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Power and pitching led the Blue Jays over the Athletics in the second game of their three-game series. 680's Asher Roth has the recap.
6: Kazuma Okamoto continues to etch his name in the history books.
7: Okamoto high in the air, deep to left field. Cortez at the wall. It's gone! 30 for Kazuma Okamoto.
6: That's the most ever by a Blue Jays rookie, and he's the fifth Japanese-born player to hit 30 bombs in a season. He went back-to-back with Josh Smith in the second inning to give the Jays a lead they'd never relinquish, thanks to their starting pitcher.
8: The 2-2 pitch, swing and a miss, third of the game for Jose.
6: Jose Soriano would allow just 2 earned runs in 7 strong innings as the Jays would win it 4-2. That length was key as they'll be going with a bullpen game in today's rubber match in Sacramento. From the Sports Center, Asher Roth, 680 News Radio.
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1: 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Enpro says the price did not change at midnight, staying at $1.839 a liter at most GTA stations. Traffic and weather together on the ones up next. 680 News Time 110.
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19: Thanks, Logan. All kinds of construction to get through on the highways right now. Eastbound 401 at Mavis, you'll find two left lanes out in the collectors. A bit of a slowdown approaching here, Ontario, in the collectors. Then at Islington in the collectors, three left lanes are blocked off. The ramps from Islington closed down. Same goes with the ramp from the eastbound 409 to the eastbound 401 collectors, so you'll be forced into the express here. And then east of Avenue on the eastbound 401, the transfer to the express is shut down. The ramps from Bayview and Leslie closed off. The express ramp to the 404 DVP is off limits. East of Vic Park to Nielsen in the collectors, only the right lane is getting through. The transfer to the express at Kennedy is closed. The transfer to the collectors at McCowan blocked off. Then from White's to Brock Road, all express lanes shut down. At Simcoe, the right lane is out. The ramp to Ritson is closed. At Harmony, two right lanes are blocked. Eastbound Harmony ramp to the highway also closed down. Westbound 401, all express lanes shut down. Approaching Port Union to Nielsen at Port Union in the collectors, the right lane is out. Northbound Port Union on-ramp shut down as well. If you're traveling on the Toronto-bound QEW at Centennial Parkway, we have a couple of left lanes out. Seeing a bit of a bunch up from about Red Hill Valley to just beyond Nikola Tesla. On the eastbound QEW, the southbound third line on-ramp has been closed down, and then at Huron, Ontario, you'll find the left lane blocked, and now they've closed the ramps from Cawthra and the ramps from Dixie, so no access there. If you're traveling on the northbound 410 at Beauvert, left lane is out with construction. Bit of a bunch up through here. Eastbound 403 at the link, the left lane is out. At Waterdown, two right lanes are blocked. The on-ramp from Waterdown closed down as well. No access to the QEW Fairview ramp. And then at Winston Churchill, the HOV and left lane have been taken out. If you're trying to get on the westbound 403, the northbound Brant ramp is closed down. Then at Waterdown, the right lane is out, and the ramp from southbound Highway 6 South also shut down. Your next update is at 1:21 with your forecast. Here's Natasha Ramsahai.
2: The humidity has certainly creeped up today. It's going to be 24 degrees, but feeling closer to 34 with that humidity. We'll have some morning showers, so leave some extra travel time. We've got some wet roads and sidewalks to start the day, some dry periods through the middle of the day, and then afternoon thunderstorms could bring heavy downpours and pooling of water on roadways. There's a slight chance of localized flooding through low-lying areas, but certainly nothing like the storms last week. Gusty winds in those storms as well, and then we'll dry out through this evening. Thursday, increase in cloud and a high near 24 with lower humidity. Today, 24 degrees with a humidex of 34.
1: Right now in downtown Toronto, 21 degrees under an overcast sky. 680 News Time 1:14, a recap of the top stories this hour and sports coming up next.
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1: It's 21 degrees.

0: degrees in downtown Toronto right now under an overcast sky. Good morning. I'm Logan Lidiak. Here are the top stories this hour. U.S. President Donald Trump with the latest escalation in the trade war Tuesday after he barred some Canadian exports from entering the U.S. The orders barring items such as Canadian alcohol and motorcycles from entering the U.S. take effect later this month. And a week after Toronto and the GTA were hit hard by intense thunderstorms, heavy rain is coming back to the region today. The forecast isn't looking as extreme as last Wednesday, but it is also looking like a hot one with a humidex of 34. 680 News Time, 1:15. Now it's time for sports. 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
1: Well, Logan, it was a good night for the Blue Jays, who picked up a 4-2 victory over the Athletics in their AAA ballpark in Sacramento. The Jays had a big second inning when they got back-to-back home runs from Josh Smith, his fifth home run in just 20 games as a Blue Jay, and Kazuma Okamoto, who hit his 30th of the season.
2: He's swinging it, man. That's a pretty cool milestone, you know, 30. Pretty good list. He just joined Japanese players there, but he's got that ability.
1: Yeah, manager John Schneider pointing out there that Okamoto is the fifth Japanese-born player to reach the 30 home run plateau in a single season, joining the Godzilla Hideki Matsui, the former Yankee, Seiya Suzuki of the Cubs, Munetaka Murakami, who just cracked that plateau days ago, and of course Shohei Ohtani, who has done it six different times. Today's rubber match begins at 3:00. The Jays have not yet named their starter, but it will be a bullpen game. They'll open that one a game behind the Guardians for the third and final wild card after they beat the Orioles 9-5, while the Texas Rangers stayed just a half game behind the Jays in the standings after they doubled up the Mariners 10-5 in Seattle. To tennis, and the quarterfinals continue this early morning hour at Arthur Ashe Stadium in Flushing Meadows, and Ben Shelton is all over defending champ Carlos Alcaraz after Alcaraz took the first set 7-6. It is all Shelton. He won the second set 6-1 and is now up 3-love in the third set. So it looks like Alcaraz may be dealing with some sort of injury. But Shelton looking to advance and face fellow American Francis Tiafoe, who beat Alex Michelson in five sets earlier today. Ottawa's Gabriela Dabrowski also through to the semis. She and partner Luisa Stefani defeated Shang Shui and Jiang Xinyu. Sports at 15 and 45 past every hour, or anytime at sportsnet.ca.
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6: You're listening to 680 News Radio Toronto. Good morning. I'm Ali Kevion. Four people have been arrested. One remains outstanding after a violent home invasion in Richmond Hill. Happened right around sunrise on Labor Day in the Yonge and Weldrick area. York Regional Police allege several suspects forced their way into a home, assaulting the homeowner and firing a gun. No one was hit by the gunfire, but the victim was still left seriously injured. A woman and three men are facing numerous charges. Officers say one other man remains at large. The mayor of New York City has released a shocking set of documents claiming that city officials lied to the public about the air quality at Ground Zero after the 9/11 attacks. Mayor Zoran Mamdani says the 170,000 pages of previously unreleased records show worrisome air quality readings were taken in Manhattan following the attack, even as officials told the public it was safe to breathe. Comedian Jon Stewart, who has long advocated for the health care of 9/11 first responders, spoke at a news conference alongside the mayor yesterday.
7: There was poison in the air and on the ground and in the windowsill.

0: bottles and in your air conditioners and covering your pets and your clothes, and it stayed there for months. Everyone knew.
1: In the 25 years since the terror attacks, it's estimated that more than 4,000 survivors and first responders later died from related illnesses, including cancers that developed after breathing in the toxic air. Their chance at freedom last summer was denied, but the Menendez brothers are now a matter of months away from their next one. Eric and Lyle Menendez will face a parole board again in March 2027, much sooner than the initial hearing set for August of 2028. For shooting their parents with sawed-off shotguns in 1989, the brothers were sentenced to life in prison with no parole. But last year, they were resentenced to 50 years to life, making them parole eligible. It's still up to the state parole board and governor to decide whether to grant it. And a threatened U.S. ban on Bombardier sales south of the border will hurt the American aerospace industry. 680 business analyst Chris McCusker explains.
2: The U.S. president has threatened to ban the Montreal-based plane maker's business south of the border unless it moved operations stateside. But the company already employs about 3,500 workers in Kansas, Texas, California, and other states. Analysts say following through with the ban on Bombardier's business jet sales would damage the American aerospace industry as well as Canada's. The company says its supply chain draws on some 2,800 American companies, with each of its planes featuring at least 40% U.S. content. National Bank analyst Cameron Dirksen says a ban on sales would be massively disruptive to many American jet fleet operators awaiting Bombardier deliveries. Chris McCusker, 680 News Radio.
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6: Stephen Olaf here from the 680 News Radio Traffic Center. We are tracking a lot of construction on the highways. Eastbound 401 at Mavis in the Collectors. Two left lanes are blocked. Bit of a slowdown approaching Huron, Ontario in the Collectors. Then at Islington in the Collectors, three left lanes are out. The ramps from Islington blocked off as well. And they've also closed the eastbound 409 ramp to the eastbound 401 Collectors. East of Avenue, the transfer to the express has been shut down. The ramps from Bayview and Leslie closed off. The express ramp to the 404 DVP is off limits. East of Vic Park to Nielsen in the Collectors, only the right lane is getting through. At Kennedy, the transfer to the express has been shut down. Same goes with the transfer to the Collectors at McCowan. And then all express lanes closed from White's to Brock Road. At Simcoe, the right lane is out. The ramp to Ritson blocked off. At Harmony, two right lanes are out. The eastbound Harmony on-ramp also closed down. Westbound 401, all express lanes closed. Approaching Port Union to Nielsen at Port Union in the Collectors. The right lane is out and the northbound Port Union on-ramp is also closed. Northbound 400 at Langstaff, two left lanes are out. The westbound Rutherford on-ramp is closed. Approaching 88, two left lanes are blocked. The ramp to Innisfail Beach has been shut down. And then northbound Highway 11 north of the split, we have the left lane blocked off. You'll find a bunch up from approaching Line 1 to Line 3. Your next update is at 1:31 with your weather. Here's Natasha Ramsahai.
7: We've got some active weather today, and so we're going to leave some extra travel time this morning. It's going to be some early morning showers, a break through the middle of the day, and then thunderstorms this afternoon. And it's those late day storms that could see gusts of 60 to 80 kilometers per hour and heavy downpours. And that means some pooling of water on roadways. Nothing like the flooding last week. However, there is the potential for some localized flooding in low-lying areas. After about 6-7 p.m., we should be in the clear from these storms. It's muggy today, 24 feeling like 34, increase in cloud Thursday, also 24 but less muggy, and then sunshine for Friday, a nice fresh feel with a high of 22 degrees. Looks like we'll start off the weekend Saturday, also sunny at 25. Today, 24 degrees, but feeling like 34 with the humidity.
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10: This is 680 News Radio Toronto. Campaigning involves a lot more than what the politicians have to say. City's Alan Carter looks behind the scenes at the advocacy groups that will be working hard to elect their candidates over the next 7 weeks.
11: Behind the politicians in the upcoming 2026 municipal election, there are not-for-profit advocacy groups powered by donations, like Progress Toronto.
12: During elections, we get involved to elect progressives and then also to defeat conservatives.
11: And new to the scene, A Better City or ABC Toronto.
13: A group to bring moderates together, conservatives and liberals and those who don't necessarily align with Toronto's left-of-center socialist approach.
11: Progress Toronto has a reputation for aggressive social media attacks.
12: Yeah, we don't mince words.
14: Under Olivia Chow, Toronto has become more dangerous.
11: ABC, which is aligned with Brad Bradford, has launched its own attacks against Chow and has harsh words for former federal immigration minister Chris Alexander.
13: A vote for Chris Alexander is a vote for Olivia Chow. All I will say is this. I think we're being pranked and that this is a joke campaign.
11: Alexander's reaction?
15: They tried to keep us out of the campaign. They succeeded in keeping a lot of other highly qualified people out of this campaign.
10: Mayor Chow is formally set to launch her campaign at an event this evening. And it's almost time for TIFF, the 51st edition of the Toronto

0: International Film Festival starts tomorrow. Cheryl Hickey will be covering all the big red carpets for City News, and she has a preview of what she's most excited for.
1: Well, there's some really good movies this year. Helen Mirren is here. This is her sixth or seventh time. She's got a movie called The Talent for Murder. There's another film called Babies with Seth Rogen and Anna Kendrick. And the interesting about that is Seth's wife wrote it and directed it. Then there's another one called Bunker with Javier Bardem and Penelope Cruz.
2: Oh, wow.
1: It's about a man who, I don't want to give too much away, but he builds bunkers for tech billionaires. There's 21 documentaries airing this year, 293 films.
2: Wow.
1: It is jam-packed this year. The celebrities will be everywhere, so be ready. Get excited.
0: Road closures on King West will start Thursday morning when the stretch between University and Spadina turns into Festival Street. Time now for the Market Minute. The TSX coming off a second straight losing day, down 391 points to 36,123, while on Wall Street, the Dow had its worst day in 3 weeks, down 628, and the NASDAQ dropped by 85. Now with more from Wall Street, here's Bloomberg.
3: LIV Golf, the Saudi-backed pro golf league launched to challenge the PGA, has just hit the rough. It's filed for Chapter 11 bankruptcy protection. The trouble started earlier this year when the Saudis decided to stop funding LIV amid a broader shift in strategy toward investments with better returns. The league is trying to persuade players to stay with previous contracts and says it's in advanced discussions with players to take control of the league. This after some top golfers returned to the PGA Tour and were financially penalized. Three big food and snack companies, General Mills, Mars, owner of Snickers and M&M's, and McKee Foods, owner of Little Debbie and Drake's, have joined an antitrust lawsuit alleging price fixing among top U.S. sugar producers. The suit claims American Sugar Refining and United Sugar Producers and Refiners maintained a shared understanding of each other's pricing and strategies. American Sugar Refining says the facts don't support the allegations. Andrew O'Day, Bloomberg Radio.
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8: Good morning. This is Wednesday, September 9th. I'm Logan Libiak. Here's what's making news right now. Motorcycles and alcohol made in this country will no longer be allowed down south following new executive orders signed by U.S. President Donald Trump Tuesday in the latest trade war escalation. It's looking like another wet Wednesday for Toronto and the GTA, with heavy rain in the forecast once again following last week's damaging storm. Mayor Olivia Chow is gearing up to start her campaign for re-election with a kickoff rally set to take place in the city tonight. And with new expectations for students in the classroom and the threat of a strike looming, students made their way back to the classroom Tuesday for the start of a new year surrounded by uncertainty.
10: The Blue Jays even up their series with the A's thanks to a strong performance from Jose Soriano, and quarterfinal action continues into the early morning at the U.S. Open. Sports at 45.
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11: Thanks, Logan. Nothing but construction to worry about on the highways right now. Toronto-bound QEW at Centennial Parkway. A couple of left lanes are out here. It's causing a bit of a bunch-up from Red Hill Valley to beyond Nikola Tesla. Then on the eastbound QEW, the ramp from a southbound third line is blocked off. At Hurontario, Ontario, the left lane is out, and the ramps from Cawthra and Dixie closed down as well. Going westbound at the 427, we have a couple of left lanes blocked off. Bit of a slowdown through Dixie. Fort Erie bound at North Shore, three right lanes out. Southbound Eastport on-ramp to the highway also closed. And then at Bartlett, a couple of left lanes are blocked. A bit of a slowdown approaching Ontario Street. On the westbound 403, the northbound Brant ramp to the highway has been closed. And then at Waterdown, you'll find the right lane out. Looks like that extends right over to Highway 6 South. Seeing a bit of volume here. The southbound 6 South ramp to the westbound 403 also blocked off. Eastbound 403 at the link, left lane is out. At Waterdown, a couple of right lanes blocked. The on-ramp from Waterdown also closed. And then the ramp to QEW Fairview is blocked off. At Winston Churchill, HOV and left lane are blocked as well. If you're traveling on the northbound 400 at Langstaff, a couple of left lanes are out. Westbound Rutherford ramp to the highway blocked. Approaching 88, you'll find a couple of left lanes out. Ramp to Innisfil Beach closed down. And then northbound on Highway 11, north of the split to Line 3, left lane is blocked and you'll find delays going through. With your weather, here's Natasha Ramsahai. Your next report is at 1:41.
2: Showers this morning, thunderstorms this afternoon, especially between about 3 and 5 p.m., give or take an hour. So just as the kids are heading out from school and you're starting the afternoon drive, some heavy downpours may lead to some localized flooding, pooling of water on roadways. 24 degrees, it's muggy as well, feeling closer to 34. And we will have gusty winds, but nothing as strong as what we saw last Wednesday. Today's high, 24 degrees.
8: Right now in downtown Toronto, it's 21 degrees under an overcast sky. 680 News Time, 1:34. It doesn't look like an end to the trade war is coming anytime soon. Following retaliatory measures coming into effect against the U.S. Tuesday, U.S. President Donald Trump signed more executive orders. And as Canadian press reporter Lisa Laporte tells us, these ones don't change the name of any Great Lakes.
7: The orders, which will take effect later this month, will completely bar the import of certain Canadian goods, including motorcycles and alcoholic beverages. This comes after Canada's retaliatory tariffs took effect after midnight and appears to be aimed at Ottawa's Buy Canadian policy. Prime Minister Mark Carney says Canada's shift away from its reliance on the U.S. will carry economic costs, but he argues doing nothing would be more damaging. In a national video address, Carney says Ottawa plans to pursue new trade agreements and make Canada more resilient amid the escalating dispute with Washington. Conservative leader Pierre Poilievre is calling on Carney to release the rejected U.S. trade proposal and explain the costs and strategy behind Ottawa's response. From the Canadian Press, I'm Lisa Laporte.
8: 680 News Time, 1:35. Some not-so-welcome deja vu is in the forecast today. A week after severe thunderstorms tore through Toronto and the GTA, we've got another round of heavy rain making its way to the city today. But as City News Chief Meteorologist Natasha Ramsahai tells us, it's looking like you can leave the patio cushions out come tonight.
2: First round are the showers moving across Michigan towards Lake Huron. This will bring us some early morning showers, so expect there to be some wet roads and sidewalks as you head out the door. In the afternoon, the window for the highest risk of storms is going to be 3 p.m. to 5 p.m., so 3 to 5. But yeah, it's a great night.
8: Keep it dialed in to 680 News Radio throughout the day for traffic and weather together every 10 minutes. The incumbent mayor of Toronto and favorite to win this fall's municipal election is set to kick off her campaign today. Mayor Olivia Chow will start her campaign with a kickoff rally in the city tonight. Her campaign also says Chow will participate in the upcoming Daily Bread Food Bank mayoral debate next week. According to the latest poll from Liaison Strategies, it shows 48% of decided voters supporting Chow, while 37% support Councillor Brad Bradford. The rally is expected to start at 7 p.m. tonight. Election Day is just over a month away, set for October 26th. It couldn't last forever, although I'm sure the students wanted it to. Tuesday marked the start of a new school year with students across the province back in class. But the start of this year looks a little different with new expectations in the classroom. City's Mark McAllister tells us more and brings us some reaction.
12: Study up and stay in school, kids, because it's back to basics according to the province. From kindergarten to grade 12, there's a revised curriculum with an emphasis on testing and attendance. High school students will have to write exams in almost every course, making up a large percentage of their final grade.
13: I think it's good that there's going to be, like, an exam or test for every single class, because, like, a

0: final evaluation to see if like you really remember and learn a new thing.
1: 15% of final marks in grade 9 and 10 will be attached to attendance, with 10% for those in grades 11 and 12. A crash between a motorcycle and a hatchback in a Scarborough business park has left a motorcyclist dead. It happened around 2 yesterday afternoon at Bertrand Avenue and Crockford Boulevard, just north of Warden and Eglinton. A 22-year-old male motorcyclist was pronounced dead at the scene. Meanwhile, the driver of the vehicle, a 44-year-old woman, remained and was cooperating with officers. An investigation is ongoing, and police say the cause of the crash is unknown at this time. Anyone with footage or information is asked to contact police. And the Blue Jays improved to 5-3 on their road trip with a win over the A's. 680's Asher Roth recaps Game 2 in Sacramento.
2: Jose Soriano provided exactly what the Blue Jays needed on Tuesday.
3: That's him at his best right there. Had a really good sinker, leaned into it as the game went on.
2: That sinker was a big reason why Soriano was able to provide much-needed relief to manager John Schneider's pitching staff with 7 innings of 2-run ball in a 4-2 victory. The Jays got back-to-back solo homers in the second inning from Josh Smith and Kazuma Okamoto, who became just the 5th Japanese-born player to hit 30 homers in a season.
4: It's great to get to 30, you know, in the first year. We still got a few more games to go here, so flip the switch and focus on the games moving forward.
2: The Jays remain a game behind the victorious Guardians for the 3rd wild card. Today's rubber match gets going just after 3 o'clock. From the Sports Center, Asher Roth, 680 News Radio.
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1: 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Enpro says the price did not change at midnight, staying at $1.839 a liter at most GTA stations. Traffic and weather together on the ones up next. 680 News Time 140.
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1: 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Time for Rogers Xfinity Internet traffic and weather. 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
21: New problem on the eastbound 401. It's at Highway 6 South. We have a stall blocking the right lane. Not seeing much of a delay, though. And then at Mavis and the Collectors, we have a couple of left lanes out with construction. You will find a bit of a bunch up approaching here, Ontario. At Islington and the Collectors, more construction in the 3 left lanes. They've shut down the ramps from Islington. They've also closed the eastbound 409 ramp to the eastbound 401 Collectors. So you're forced into the express here. Good news, east of Avenue, the transfer to the express has been reopened, but the ramps from Bayview and Leslie remain closed. Same goes with the express ramp to the 404 DVP east of Vic Park to Nielsen in the

0: Sandalwood to approaching a Mayfield. Southbound at Mayfield, we have construction in the left lane as well. On the Toronto bound QEW at Centennial Parkway, two left lanes out with construction. Bit of a bunch up from Red Hill Valley to beyond Nikola Tesla. Southbound third line on ramp to the eastbound QEW shut down. And at Hurontario, Ontario, the left lane is out. Ramps from Cawthra and Dixie closed as well. If you're traveling westbound at the 427, a couple of left lanes have been blocked. And then Fort Erie bound on the QEW at North Shore, three right lanes are out. Southbound Eastport on ramp closed. And then at Bartlett, a couple of left lanes are out, seeing a bit of a slowdown on your approach to Ontario Street. Your next update is at 151 with your forecast. Here's Natasha Ramsahai.
1: An unsettled day today. We've got some morning showers and then afternoon storms, and it's the late day storms that could bring these heavy downpours, gusty winds as they come through. Now, the chance for hail remains much lower than last week. The wind gusts and the amount of rain is also going to be much lower, not as strong as last Wednesday, 24 degrees and a humidex of 34. We'll dry things out after 6 p.m. We should be in the clear, and then Thursday, increase in cloud with a high of 24. Today's high also 24 degrees, but the humidex will be 34.
2: Right now in downtown Toronto, 21 degrees under an overcast sky. 680 News Time 144, a recap of the top stories this hour and sports coming your way next.
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2: 21 degrees under an overcast sky in downtown Toronto right now. Good morning. I'm Logan Libiak. Here are the top stories this hour. Canadian alcohol and dairy products are two of the items that will be banned from entering the U.S. following new executive orders Tuesday from Donald Trump. The move comes after Canada's retaliatory tariffs against the U.S. took effect Tuesday. And more rain is set to make its way across Toronto and the GTA 1 week after the region was hit by severe thunderstorms. It looks like we'll be met with heavy showers this morning and afternoon before things dry up for the nighttime. 680 News Time 145. Now time for sports. 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
6: Logan, the Jays needed a bounce back against the A's after Monday's stinker, and they got it.
7: The two-strike pitch. Did he? He did, and the Blue Jays win the game. They even the series and set up a rubber match tomorrow on the back of a great start from Jose Soriano and Spencer Miles' second career save.
6: Ben Shulman with the final call of the 4-2 victory. Josh Smith and Kazuma Okamoto went back-to-back in the second inning. The Jays only used two pitchers, which will be key, as today's rubber match will be another bullpen game. It starts just after 3 on Sportsnet and on Sportsnet 590, The Fan. Now, the Blue Jays find themselves a game back of the Guardians for the third and final wild card after they defeated the Orioles 9-5 in Baltimore, while the Rangers doubled up the Mariners 10-5 to remain a half game behind the Jays in the standings. Happening now at the U.S. Open, it is a marathon between defending champ Carlos Alcaraz and Shelton. The latter now up 2-1 on Alcaraz after just taking the third set 6-3. So the fourth set about to get underway at Arthur Ashe Stadium. Fans in Queens up very late, as of course they're also in the Eastern time zone. Some basketball news. Kawhi Leonard is reportedly working out with some Raptors players in Miami. NBA insiders Jake Fisher and Mark Stein say it is not an official team workout since the trade, of course, is not yet official. They say the biggest obstacle to that trade being completed is the Clippers still working through their office structure after the suspensions of owner Steve Ballmer and general manager Lawrence Frank.

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6: You're listening to All News Radio. Canada and China hold military talks last week as the Carney government works to deepen relations with Beijing. China describing the meeting as a candid and detailed exchange. Ottawa says the discussions are meant to protect Canadian interests. The talks following years of strained diplomatic ties and earlier efforts by Canadian defense officials to reopen dialogue with their Chinese counterparts. Conservatives criticizing the discussions and saying Canada should not pursue military cooperation with China. Smithsonian Institute Secretary Lonnie Bunch says he's going to step down at the end of the year after leading the organization since 2019. His departure follows months of pressure from President Trump's administration over how Smithsonian museums present American history. The White House has accused Smithsonian leaders of political activism, while the institution operates independently under oversight from its Board of Regents. The Chief Justice John Roberts, who serves as Smithsonian Chancellor, praising Bunch for pursuing excellence in telling the country's story. The victory of a far-right party in a German state election has raised alarm across Europe. Many fear that it heralds a demise of an anti-fascist consensus that dates back to the defeat of the Nazis. But while anti-immigration and pro-Russian parties have made major inroads in recent years, there's also some suffering of noticeable setbacks. And in some places, they've been forced by the reality of coalition politics to soften their views. Voters have also repeatedly cast out incumbents in recent years, regardless of ideology. The UK banning trade with Israeli settlements in the occupied West Bank, where it says settler terrorists are carrying out ethnic cleansing of Palestinians. In response, Israel says it would close the British consulate in Jerusalem. The British Foreign Secretary saying Tuesday the UK will ban imports of all goods from the settlements and bar companies from providing services for the settlements. He says France and this country will also ban trade in goods from settlements. The economic impact is likely to be limited, since the settlements produce only a small amount of largely agricultural exports, but the move symbolic expression of displeasure. Damaging winds and heavy rains from Hurricane Lowell pelting Hawaii's western islands, causing widespread power outages. The storm center passing west of the islands early Tuesday, now moving away from Hawaii, but there's still a threat of floods as well as mudslides. The island of Kauai has widespread power outages, and officials there are asking everyone to stay off the roads so that emergency crews can get out. Damage assessments are just beginning. Road crews were clearing sand and rocks from a major route along Oahu's western edge after floodwaters topped a coastal highway north of Honolulu. We'll have traffic and weather together next.
7: The Jays continue their push to a potential postseason as they battle the Athletics one last time.
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1: Stephan Olop here from the 680 News Radio Traffic Center. Good news on the eastbound 401, a stall at Highway 6 South didn't last long. It has been cleared. Construction, though, at Mavis in the Collectors. Two left lanes are out. Bit of a bunch up approaching here, Ontario. At Islington in the Collectors, three left lanes are out. The ramps from Islington blocked as well. And on the eastbound 409, first off, the northbound Kipling on-ramp is closed, and then the ramp to the eastbound 401 Collectors shut down as well. So you're forced into the express here. Continuing on the eastbound 401, the ramps from Bayview have been shut down, and now those maintenance crews have blocked the transfer to the Collectors at Bayview. The ramps from Leslie blocked. The express ramp to the 404 DVP is closed. And then east of Vic Park to Nielsen in the Collectors, only the right lane is getting through. The transfer to the express at Kennedy is closed. Same goes with the transfer to the Collectors at McCowan. All express lanes shut down from Whites to Brock Road. Westbound 401 approaching Port Union to Nielsen, all express lanes are closed. At Port Union in the Collectors, the right lane is out. Northbound Port Union on-ramp also shut down. Northbound 400 at Langstaff, two left lanes are out. Westbound Rutherford on-ramp is closed. Approaching 88, two left lanes blocked. The ramp to Innisfil Beach is shut down. And then northbound Highway 11, north of the split to Line 3, the left lane is out, and you're going to find a bit of a slowdown through here. Your next update is at 2:01 with your forecast. Here's Natasha Ramsahai.
2: A warm day today, but you're really going to notice the humidity has elevated. We're going to have a humidex near 34, and the humidity along with an approaching cold front that's going to set off some afternoon thunderstorms. We still have some morning showers as well, so you'll want to walk with an umbrella, leave extra travel time because of some wet roads and sidewalks to start off today. The afternoon storms, we will have some gusty winds. Right now we're thinking 60 to 80 kilometers per hour as they come through. Heavy downpours, and that could lead to some pooling of water on roadways as we head into that afternoon drive. After about 6 p.m., though, we should be in the clear. Thursday is dry, less humidity with a northwest breeze, increase in cloud and a high of 24. A gorgeous Friday, sunshine in 22, and mainly sunny skies continue Saturday with a high of 25. Today, 24 degrees with a humidex near 34.
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2: This is All News Radio. New developments in the Lindsay Clancy murder case in Massachusetts. Following a mistrial declared by the judge last week, the defense now asking U.S. President Trump to pardon Clancy. Here's ABC's Aaron Katursky.
3: Trump actually lacks the power to pardon Clancy, who's charged by the state, but it comes as the district attorney, Tim Cruz, weighs whether to retry Clancy for murder. And we ask, could the president and this request of a potential pardon influence the DA?
4: Well, Tim's a Republican, so you never know.
3: Clancy's attorney is also speaking out in defense of her ex-husband, Patrick, who's been vilified online.
4: He was by her side. He talked to these doctors. He told one of them that you're turning her into a zombie.
3: Patrick Clancy's attorney now promising there will be consequences for those on social media spreading outright falsehoods that Patrick was somehow involved in the death of his young children.
2: A big Jeeps recall over springs. Here's ABC's Chuck Sievertson.
5: Chrysler is recalling up to over 328,000 of various versions of its Jeep Grand Cherokees because the rear coil springs could detach from the vehicles while driving, which increases the risk of a crash, says the National Highway Traffic Safety Administration. The recall covers 2021 to 23 models. Stellantis, Chrysler's parent company, says it's not aware of any accidents. Owners will get notified and repairs will be free.
2: Calgary City Council voting to write a letter to the province about a fellow councillor leaking budget documents. The councillor Landon Johnston last week admitted to leaking private budget documents to members of the media. He says it was for transparency. The mayor, Jeremy Fracas, says it risks releasing private security and personal information. But recent legislation took power from City Council to hold each other accountable, giving that power to the province.
6: When it comes to the release of that private information, especially around individual recognizable information, and especially when it comes to law enforcement information that we know was leaked, this is a serious issue that council has no ability to rectify.
2: Johnston later apologized for releasing the information, but was unrepentant about his actions. The TSX coming off a second straight losing day. It was down almost 400 points to 36,123. Wall Street saw the Dow have its worst day in 3 weeks, down 628 points, the NASDAQ dropping by 85. With the latest, here's Bloomberg.
7: LIV Golf, the Saudi-backed pro golf league launched to challenge the PGA, has just hit the rough. It's filed for Chapter 11 bankruptcy protection. The trouble started earlier this year when the Saudis decided to stop funding LIV amid a broader shift in strategy toward investments with better returns. The league is trying to persuade players to stay with previous contracts and says it's in advanced discussions with players to take control of the league. This after some top golfers returned to the PGA Tour and were financially penalized. Three big food and snack companies, General Mills, Mars, owner of Snickers and M&M's, and McKee Foods, owner of Little Debbie and Drake's, have joined an antitrust lawsuit alleging price-fixing among top U.S. sugar producers. The suit claims American Sugar Refining and United Sugar Producers and Refiners maintained a shared understanding of each other's pricing and strategies. American Sugar Refining says the facts don't support the allegations. Andrew O'Day, Bloomberg Radio.
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10: Good morning. This is Wednesday, September 9th. I'm Logan Libiak. Here's what's making news right now. After Canada's retaliatory tariffs came into effect Tuesday, U.S. President Donald Trump has signed executive orders, this time barring the import of some Canadian goods.

0: want to grab a raincoat and umbrella on your way out the door this morning. We're set to see some heavy rain across the region, with the bulk of it expected to come in the morning. Mayor Olivia Chow's bid for another 4 years gets started today, just over a month separated from Election Day. And the start to Chow's campaign comes a day after the first debate in the city last night, which she was notably absent from.
1: Jose Soriano leads the Jays past the A's, and a marathon night continues at Flushing Meadows. Sports at 15.
0: 680 News Time 201, time for Rogers Xfinity Internet, traffic and weather together on the ones. We send it over to Stefan Olup.
2: No trouble spots to be aware of, but lots of construction to deal with on the highways right now. We do have a few updates as well. On the eastbound 403, construction continues at the link in the left lane, but it has wrapped up at Waterdown. And no word yet, though, if they've opened the on-ramp from Waterdown. The ramp to QEW Fairview has been reopened, though. At Winston Churchill, HOV and left lane do remain blocked. If you're going westbound on the 403, first off, the ramp from northbound Brant is closed, and then west of the QEW 407 ramps, two right lanes now blocked off with construction, and then you'll find it Waterdown, just the right lane is out there, and it looks like that goes all the way over to Highway 6 South. The southbound 6 South ramp to the westbound 403 remains blocked as well. Toronto bound on the QEW at Centennial Parkway, a couple of left lanes are out, a bit of a bunch up from Red Hill Valley to beyond Nikola Tesla. Southbound third line ramp to the eastbound QEW is closed. And then at Huron Ontario, the left lane is out. The ramps from Cawthra and Dixie both blocked as well. If you're on the westbound QEW at the 427, two left lanes are blocked off. And then Fort Erie bound at North Shore, three right lanes taken out. And they've now closed the ramp to North Shore. Southbound Eastport ramp to the Fort Erie bound QEW shut down as well. Northbound 400, construction has cleared at Langstaff, but the westbound Rutherford on-ramp to the highway is closed. Approaching Highway 88, couple of left lanes are out and the ramp to Innisfil Beach is shut down. Southbound 400 at Mapleview, couple of left lanes are blocked. Westbound Major Mac on-ramp closed as well. Your next update is at 2:21 with your forecast. Here's Natasha Ramsahai.
3: You're going to need some extra travel time, some wet roads and sidewalks out there early this morning with showers to start, breaks in the precipitation midday, and then a round of thunderstorms coming through likely after 3 p.m. Now, while some of them may pack a punch in terms of the wind, it is certainly not going to be anything like last Wednesday. The strength is not expected to be as strong, but we could still see some localized flooding with heavy downpours and a high of 24 degrees. It's muggy as well, Humidex 34. Today's high, 24 degrees.
0: Right now in downtown Toronto, it's 21 degrees under an overcast sky. 680 News Time, 204. U.S. President Donald Trump has signed new executive orders ramping up retaliation against Canada. It comes after retaliatory duties imposed against the U.S. came into effect Tuesday. David Augustine with the Canadian Press has more.
4: Canada's retaliatory tariffs took effect just after midnight in response to 50% U.S. duties imposed last month. U.S. President Donald Trump has since signed five orders that will block imports of certain Canadian goods, including motorcycles and alcoholic beverages, later this month. Trump also says he is directing the federal agency overseeing government procurement to remove Canadian products from its award schedules. Prime Minister Mark Carney says Canada's shift away from the U.S. will come with costs, but argues the alternative would be worse. The latest measures mark a significant escalation in trade tensions after negotiations collapsed last month. David Augustine, The Canadian Press.
0: Mother Nature is trying her best to have you miss that summer sunshine. Another round of heavy rain is set to sweep across Toronto and the GTA today. It comes as the city says it's just a third of the way through its requests for help with tree damage after last Wednesday's massive storm tore through the region. City News Chief Meteorologist Natasha Ramsahai tells us when you can expect to see the worst of the wet weather.
5: This could start as early as 3-4 o'clock in the morning. There's your wet morning commute. You're going to need to walk with an umbrella. You can put it away through the middle of the day. We will have some dry periods, and then here comes the afternoon showers passing through, and the greatest risk for those heavy downpours coming just in time for the afternoon dry.
0: The humidity today will also have it feeling like 34, which will be helping to fuel those storms. The incumbent mayor of Toronto and favorite to win this fall's municipal election is set to kick off her campaign today. Mayor Olivia

0: Dow is set to start her campaign with a kickoff rally in the city tonight. Her campaign also says that she'll be participating in the upcoming Daily Bread Food Bank mayoral debate next week. According to the latest poll from Liaison Strategies, it shows 49% of decided voters are supporting Chow, while Councillor Brad Bradford sits with 38%. The rally is expected to start at 7 p.m. tonight, and Election Day is just over a month away, set for October 26th. You could consider the Toronto mayoral race officially kicked off with the first official debate of the campaign now in the books. As City's Catalina Gillies reports, one important candidate was missing in action.
1: The Jewish Lawyers of Canada hosted the opening debate of the campaign cycle on Tuesday, bringing together candidates to discuss topics including public safety and anti-Semitism. Brad Bradford and Chris Alexander were in attendance. The event gave them an opportunity to outline their vision for Toronto and explain how they would protect communities and respond to harassment and violence. Mayor Olivia Chow opted to skip the event, citing her no-event stance before her campaign launch on Wednesday. Chow is expected at the September 14th Daily Bread Food Bank debate.
0: According to the latest poll by Liaison Strategies, Chow continues to lead with 49% support among residents, while Bradford sits in second place. And then in third, it's Chris Alexander with 11%. Toronto police have arrested a man after a Tuesday afternoon stabbing in Scarborough. Police say they were called just before 4 p.m. to Sewells and Nielsen Roads in the Malvern area for a reported stabbing. Once on scene, they say a man in his 40s was located and taken to hospital with non-life-threatening injuries. The suspect was also arrested on scene. Police have not released the identity of the suspect or the victim and say an investigation is ongoing. 680 News Time, 207. Canada has joined a long list of nations that are taking action against Israel, who they are accusing of continuing expansion of settlements in the occupied West Bank. Canadian press reporter Dylan Robertson says those countries plan to bring forward national measures to ban trade in settlement goods.
2: They said that this is needed because of moves that are being taken to restrict a two-state solution and prevent it from happening. A two-state solution refers to the formal creation of a Palestinian country that would exist in peace alongside Israel.
0: A group advocating for Palestinian rights says Canada's upcoming measures must target not just goods, but also services, investment, and property. Notably, the United Nations and most countries deem the settlements illegal. Israel, meanwhile, rejects this, viewing the area as disputed rather than occupied. 680 News Time, 208. Power and pitching led the Blue Jays over the Athletics in the second game of their three-game series. 680's Asher Roth recaps the game.
3: Kazuma Okamoto continues to etch his name in the history books.
4: Okamoto high in the air, deep to left field. At the wall, it's gone! 30 for Kazuma Okamoto!
3: That's the most ever by a Blue Jays rookie, and he's the fifth Japanese-born player to hit 30 bombs in a season. He went back-to-back with Josh Smith in the second inning to give the Jays a lead they'd never relinquish, thanks to their starting pitcher.
5: The 2-2 pitch, swing and a miss, third of the game for Jose.
3: Jose Soriano would allow just two earned runs in seven strong innings as the Jays would win it 4-2. That length was key as they'll be going with a bullpen game in today's rubber match in Sacramento. From the Sports Center, Asher Roth, 680 News Radio.
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0: 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Enpro says the price did not change at midnight, staying at $1.839 a liter at most GTA stations.
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0: 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Time for Rogers Xfinity Internet traffic and weather. 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
11: We are dealing with lots of construction on the major routes, especially on the eastbound 401. First off at Mavis into the collectors, a couple of left lanes are out. Not seeing too much of a slowdown anymore. Then at Islington in the collectors, three left lanes are blocked, but the ramps from Islington also shut down. And on the eastbound 409, the northbound Kipling on-ramp is closed, and then they've closed the ramp to the eastbound 401 collectors as well. So you'll have to go into the express here. Continuing on the eastbound 401, the ramps from Bayview are closed. The transfer to the collectors at Bayview shut down as well. The ramps from Leslie are off limits, and you'll find the express ramp to the 404 DVP is shut down as well. East of Vic Park to Nielsen in the collectors, a couple of left lanes are blocked. The transfer to the express at Kennedy is closed. Transfer to the collectors at McCowan blocked as well. From White's to Brock Road, all express lanes shut down. And then at Simcoe, the right lane is out. The ramp to Ritson is closed. The eastbound Harmony on-ramp is shut down. And two right lanes blocked at Harmony as well. Westbound 401 approaching Port Union to Nielsen in the express. All lanes are shut down here. In the collectors at Port Union, the right lane is out. Northbound Port Union on-ramp also shut down. Eastbound 407, we had some work being done approaching Islington. That has wrapped up. If you're traveling on the northbound 400, no access from westbound Rutherford, and then approaching 88, two left lanes blocked off. The ramp to Innisfail Beach is shut down. Northbound Highway 11, north of the split to Line 3, the left lane is blocked. Bit slow through here. Southbound at Mapleview, a couple of left lanes are blocked off. The westbound Major Mac ramp to the southbound 400 also shut down. Northbound 410 at Beauvert, left lane is blocked. Going southbound at Mayfield, you'll find the left lane out as well. Your next update is at 2:21 with your forecast. Here's Natasha Ramsahai.
12: The humidity has certainly creeped up today. It's going to be 24 degrees, but feeling closer to 34 with that humidity. We'll have some morning showers, so leave some extra travel time. We've got some wet roads and sidewalks to start the day, some dry periods through the middle of the day, and then afternoon thunderstorms could bring heavy downpours and pooling of water on roadways. There's a slight chance of localized flooding through low-lying areas, but certainly nothing like the storms last week. Gusty winds in those storms as well, and then we'll dry out through this evening. Thursday, increase in cloud and a high near 24 with lower humidity. Today, 24 degrees with a humidex of 34.
0: Right now in downtown Toronto, it's 21 degrees under an overcast sky. 680 News Time 214, a recap of the top stories this hour and sports up next.
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0: It's 21 degrees under an overcast sky in downtown Toronto right now. Good morning. I'm Logan Libiak. Here are the top stories this hour. U.S. President Donald Trump with the latest escalation in the trade war Tuesday night after he barred some Canadian exports from entering the country. The orders barring items such as Canadian alcohol and motorcycles from entering the U.S. take effect later this month. And a week after Toronto and the GTA were hit hard by intense thunderstorms, heavy rain is coming back to the region today. The forecast isn't looking as extreme as last Wednesday, but it's also looking like a hot

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1: Logan, the Blue Jays hit two more home runs and got a strong pitching performance from Jose Soriano in a 4-2 victory over the Athletics. Manager John Schneider was impressed with his starter, who allowed just two runs in seven innings pitched.
2: He was efficient. Curveball was good. Split mixed in. But the sinker today, man, just kind of kept the ball on the ground and allowed him to go seven.
1: Spencer Miles even further saved the pitching staff. He got a six-out save for the second of his career. And that's key because today's rubber match will be a bullpen game. It gets going at 3 o'clock on Sportsnet 590, The Fan, and on Sportsnet. Across the majors, the Texas Rangers beat Seattle 10-5 to remain a half game behind the Jays, who are a game behind Cleveland for the third and final wild card after the Guardians pounded the Orioles 9-5 in Baltimore. It's a marathon night at the U.S. Open in Queens. Ben Shelton's up 2-1 on defending champ and seven-time Grand Slam winner Carlos Alcaraz. However, Alcaraz is up 4-1 in the fourth set. Shelton's currently on serve down a break. So this one just could keep going. We shall see. The winner will face American Frances Tiafoe in the semis on Friday. On the women's side, top seed Aryna Sabalenka and Jessica Pegula won their quarterfinal matches and will match up in the semis, while Ottawa's Gabriela Dabrowski also advanced to the semis along with doubles partner Luisa Stefani. Some hockey news, and center Fraser Minton has signed a 7-year extension with the Boston Bruins. And some NFL news, quarterback Baker Mayfield's agreed to a 3-year extension with the Tampa Bay Buccaneers, worth an estimated $55 million per season. Sports at 15 and 45 past every hour or anytime at sportsnet.ca.
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16: 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And who keeps your people running? Your people people. But when admin time piles up and overhead turns into overheadaches, your people proficiency plummets. 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
17: You're listening to 680 News Radio Toronto. Good morning, I'm Ali Kevion. Four people have been arrested. One remains outstanding after a violent home invasion in Richmond Hill. Happened right around sunrise on Labor Day in the Yonge and Weldrick area. York Regional Police allege several suspects forced their way into a home, assaulting the homeowner and firing a gun. No one was hit by the gunfire, but the victim was still left seriously injured. A woman and three men are facing numerous charges. Officers say one other man remains at large. The mayor of New York City has released a shocking set of documents claiming that city officials lied to the public about the air quality at Ground Zero after the 9/11 attacks. Mayor Zoran Mamdani says the 170,000 pages of previously unreleased records show worrisome air quality readings were taken in Manhattan following the attack, even as officials told the public it was safe to breathe. Comedian Jon Stewart, who has long advocated for the health care of 9/11 first responders, spoke at a news conference alongside the mayor yesterday.
18: There was poison in the air and on the ground and in the windowsills and in your air conditioners and covering your pets and your clothes. And it stayed there for months. Everyone knew.
17: In the 25 years since the terror attacks, it's estimated that more than 4,000 survivors and first responders later died from related illnesses, including cancers that developed after breathing in the toxic air. Their chance at freedom last summer was denied, but the Menendez brothers are now a matter of months away from their next one. Eric and Lyle Menendez will face a parole board again in March 2027, much sooner than the initial hearing set for August of 2028. For shooting their parents with sawed-off shotguns in 1989, the brothers were sentenced to life in prison with no parole. But last year, they were resentenced to 50 years to life, making them parole eligible. It's still up to the state parole board and governor to decide whether to grant

0: it. And a threatened U.S. ban on Bombardier sales south of the border will hurt the American aerospace industry. 680 business analyst Chris McCusker explains.
1: The U.S. president has threatened to ban the Montreal-based plane maker's business south of the border unless it moved operations stateside. But the company already employs about 3,500 workers in Kansas, Texas, California, and other states. Analysts say following through with the ban on Bombardier's business jet sales would damage the American aerospace industry as well as Canada's. The company says its supply chain draws on some 2,800 American companies, with each of its planes featuring at least 40% U.S. content. National Bank analyst Cameron Dirksen says a ban on sales would be massively disruptive to many American jet fleet operators awaiting Bombardier deliveries. Chris McCusker, 680 News Radio.
0: In 60 seconds, you'll hear traffic and the extended forecast.
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1: This is Stephan Olop from the 680 News Radio Traffic Center. A lot of construction still on the highways. Toronto-bound QEW at Centennial Parkway. Two left lanes are out. Eastbound QEW on-ramp from southbound 3rd Line is off limits. Then at Hurontario, Ontario, the left lane is blocked. The ramps from Cawthra and Dixie also closed. Westbound QEW at the 427, a couple of left lanes are blocked. Fort Erie bound at North Shore, 3 right lanes are out. The ramp to North Shore closed as well. Southbound Eastport on-ramp shut down as well. At Bartlett, you'll find a couple of left lanes out. Looks a little bit busy through Ontario Street. If you're on the westbound 403, the ramp from northbound Brant, first off, is shut down. And then west of the QEW 407 ramps, 2 right lanes are out. At Waterdown, the right lane is blocked. Southbound Highway 6 south ramp to the westbound 403 also off limits. Eastbound on the 403 at the link, the left lane is blocked. The ramps from Waterdown closed down. And then at Winston Church, the HOV and left lane are blocked as well. Your next update is at 2:31 with your forecast. Here's Natasha Ramsahai.
2: A warm day today, but you're really going to notice the humidity has elevated. We're going to have a humidex near 34, and the humidity along with an approaching cold front, that's going to set off some afternoon thunderstorms. We still have some morning showers as well, so you'll want to walk with an umbrella, leave extra travel time because of some wet roads and sidewalks to start off today. The afternoon storms, we will have some gusty winds. Right now we're thinking 60 to 80 kilometers per hour as they come through. Heavy downpours. And that could lead to some pooling of water on roadways as we head into that afternoon drive. After about 6 p.m., though, we should be in the clear. Thursday is dry, less humidity with a northwest breeze, increase in cloud and a high of 24. A gorgeous Friday, sunshine in 22, and mainly sunny skies continue Saturday with a high of 25. Today, 24 degrees with a humidex near 34.
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6: This is 680 News Radio Toronto. Campaigning involves a lot more than what the politicians have to say. City's Alan Carter looks behind the scenes at the advocacy groups that will be working hard to elect their candidates over the next 7 weeks.
7: Behind the politicians in the upcoming 2026 municipal election, there are not-for-profit advocacy groups powered by donations, like Progress Toronto.
8: During elections, we get involved to elect progressives and then also to defeat conservatives.
7: And new to the scene, A Better City or ABC Toronto.
9: A group to bring moderates together, conservatives and liberals and those who don't necessarily align with Toronto's left-of-center socialist approach.
7: Progress Toronto has a reputation for aggressive social media attacks.
8: Yeah, we don't mince words.
10: Under Olivia Chow, Toronto has become more dangerous.
7: ABC, which is aligned with Brad Bradford, has launched its own attacks against Chow and has harsh words for former federal immigration minister Chris Alexander.
9: A vote for Chris Alexander is a vote for Olivia Chow. All I will say is this. I think we're being pranked and that this is a joke campaign.
7: Alexander's reaction?
11: They tried to keep us out of the campaign. They succeeded in keeping a lot of other highly qualified people out of this campaign.
6: Mayor Chow is formally set to launch her campaign at an event this evening. And it's almost time for TIFF. The 51st edition of the Toronto International Film Festival starts tomorrow. Cheryl Hickey will be covering all the big red carpets for City News, and she has a preview of what she's most excited for.
12: Well, there's some really good movies this year. Helen Mirren is here. This is her 6th or 7th time. She's got a movie called A Talent for Murder. There's another film called Babies with Seth Rogen and Anna Kendrick. And the interesting about that is Seth's wife wrote it and directed it. Then there's another one called Bunker with Javier Bardem.

0: And Penelope Cruz.
1: Oh, wow.
0: It's about a man who, I don't want to give too much away, but he builds bunkers for tech billionaires. There's 21 documentaries airing this year, 293 films.
1: Wow.
0: It is jam-packed this year. The celebrities will be everywhere, so be ready. Get excited.
2: Road closures on King West will start Thursday morning when the stretch between University and Spadina turns into Festival Street. Time now for the Market Minute. The TSX coming off a second straight losing day, down 391 points to 36,123, while on Wall Street, the Dow had its worst day in 3 weeks, down 628, and the NASDAQ dropped by 85. Now with more from Wall Street, here's Bloomberg.
3: In a big step toward what CEO Mark Zuckerberg has touted as a future of a personal AI for each of us, Meta Platforms has unveiled a new artificial intelligence agent designed to carry out tasks on a user's behalf. The new agent, called Muse, shares its name with the series of models Meta's AI lab is developing, designed to help automate a variety of tasks such as online shopping, buying movie tickets, and scheduling appointments. Meta aims to eventually offer Muse to the billions of people who already use Facebook, Instagram, and WhatsApp. Good Will Hunting, the AI version. ChatGPT creator OpenAI says its newest artificial intelligence has solved one of the so-called millennium problems, referring to the collection of unanswered math questions so intricate they're designed to push the world's leading mathematicians to ever greater achievement. Some mathematicians tell the New York Times they are excited by this news. Others say they're concerned. Andrew O'Day, Bloomberg Radio.
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11: Good morning. This is Wednesday, September 9th. I'm Logan Libiak. Here's what's making news right now. Motorcycles and alcohol made in this country will no longer be allowed down south following new executive orders signed by U.S. President Donald Trump Tuesday in the latest trade war escalation. It's looking like another wet Wednesday for Toronto and the GTA, with heavy rain in the forecast once again following last week's damaging storms. Mayor Olivia Chow is gearing up to start her campaign for re-election with a kickoff rally set to take place in the city tonight. And with a series of Jewish holidays coming up, you can expect an increased presence from Toronto police at places of worship across the city.
13: The Blue Jays get back on track with a 4-2 win over the A's, and Carlos Alcaraz forces a fifth set in the U.S. Open quarterfinals. Sports at 45.
11: 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Traffic and weather together on the ones. Here's Stefan Olup.
14: Thanks, Logan. We are not seeing any serious problems out on the highways, but tons of construction to get through. Eastbound 401 at Mavis Inn in the collectors. Couple of left lanes are out. Then at Islington in the collectors, three left lanes are blocked. The ramps from Islington closed as well. They have also shut down the eastbound 409 ramp to the eastbound 401 collectors, so you're forced into the express there. The ramps from Bayview and Leslie are shut down, and the transfer to the collectors at Bayview closed for maintenance. The express ramp to the 404 DVP is off limits, and then east of Vic Park to Nielsen in the collectors, only the right lane is getting through. The transfer to the express at Kennedy is closed. The transfer to the collectors at McCowan blocked off. From White's to Brock Road, all express lanes are shut down. Then at Simcoe, the right lane is out. The ramp to Ritson is closed. The eastbound Harmony on ramp to the highway shut down. And at Harmony on the highway, you'll find two right lanes blocked. Going westbound on the 401, all express express lanes closed from approaching Port Union to Nielsen. At Port Union in the collectors, the right lane is out. Northbound Port Union ramp to the highway shut down as well. On the northbound 400, no access from westbound Rutherford, and then approaching Highway 88, two left lanes are out. The ramp to Innisfail Beach is shut down. Northbound Highway 11, north of the split to Line 3, you'll find construction in the left lane. Going southbound at Mapleview, two left lanes are blocked. Westbound Major Mac ramp to the southbound 400 closed off as well. Northbound on the 410 at Beauverde, we have construction in the left lane. Southbound at Mayfield, left lane taken out with road work as well. Your next update is at 2:41 with your forecast. Here's Natasha Ramsahai.
1: Showers this morning, thunderstorms this afternoon, especially between about 3 and 5 p.m., give or take an hour. So just as the kids are heading out from school and you're starting the afternoon drive, some heavy downpours may lead to some localized flooding, pooling of water on roadways. 24 degrees, it's muggy as well, feeling closer to 34. And we will have gusty winds, but nothing as strong as what we saw last Wednesday. Today's high, 24 degrees.
11: Right now in downtown Toronto, it's 21 degrees under an overcast sky. 680 News Time, 2:33. It doesn't look like an end to the trade war is coming anytime soon, as following retaliatory measures coming into effect against the U.S. on Tuesday, President Donald Trump signed more executive orders. And as Canadian press reporter Lisa Laporte tells us, these ones don't change the name of any Great Lakes.
5: The orders, which will take effect later this month, will completely bar the import of certain Canadian goods, including motorcycles and alcoholic beverages. This comes after Canada's retaliatory tariffs took effect after midnight and appears to be aimed at Ottawa's Buy Canadian policy. Prime Minister Mark Carney says Canada's shift away from its reliance on the U.S. will carry economic costs, but he argues doing nothing would be more damaging. In a national video address, Carney says Ottawa plans to pursue new trade agreements and make Canada more resilient amid the escalating dispute with Washington. Conservative leader Pierre Poilievre is calling on Carney to release the rejected U.S. trade proposal and explain the costs and strategy behind Ottawa's response. From the Canadian Press, I'm Lisa Laporte.
11: Some not-so-welcome deja vu in the forecast today. A week after severe thunderstorms tore through Toronto and the GTA, we've got another round of heavy rain making its way to the city today. But as City News Chief Meteorologist Natasha Ramsahai tells us, it's looking like you can leave the patio cushions out come tonight.
1: First round are the showers moving across Michigan towards Lake Huron. This will bring us some early morning showers, so expect there to be some wet roads and sidewalks as you head out the door. In the afternoon, the window for the highest risk of storms is going to be 3 p.m. to 5 p.m., so 3 to 5. But yeah, it's a great night.
11: Keep it dialed into 680 News Radio throughout the day for traffic and weather together every 10 minutes. 680 News Time, 2:35. The city's mayor is ready to kick off her campaign for re-election. Mayor Olivia Chow is set to start her campaign for the Falls municipal election tonight with a rally in the city. Chow will enter the election as the incumbent and currently sits as the favorite to walk away with the win. According to the latest poll from Liaison Strategies, 48% of decided voters lean towards Chow, while Councillor Brad Bradford sits second with 38%. Chow's campaign has also confirmed she will participate in the Daily Bread Food Bank mayoral debate next week after she did not attend a debate organized by Jewish Lawyers of Canada last night. The rally is expected to start at 7 p.m. tonight, and Election Day is set for next month on October 26th. With a pair of Jewish holidays approaching, Toronto police say they'll have an increased presence across the city. Rosh Hashanah starts this week, while Yom Kippur starts on September 20th. City's Catalina Gillies brings us more on why you'll see more officers at certain spots.
15: The heightened security comes after a series of shootings targeting Toronto area synagogues and businesses, which police described as hate motivated.
16: We have seen an alarming increase in hate-motivated incidents targeting the Jewish community in Toronto and indeed in cities around the world.
15: Police say officers will be deployed at Jewish places of worship, community gathering spaces, and other locations where people are expected to gather.
11: Mayor Olivia Chow says the presence builds on what the city is already doing to combat anti-Semitism. The increased presence will remain until the October 7th anniversary next month. You might notice something giant flying overhead this afternoon. Don't be alarmed if you spot the humongous Hercules aircraft in the skies, though. It's just going to be conducting a flypast.

0: as part of a stand-down ceremony. The ceremony will honor soldiers and leaders who served under the 4th Canadian Division banner. The flypast over Denison Armory in North York is scheduled for around 3:15 this afternoon. However, with the storms expected throughout this morning and afternoon, we'll have to wait and see if the flyover goes ahead, as it is weather permitting. 680 News Time, 2:37. A crash between a motorcycle and a hatchback in Scarborough Business Park has left the motorcyclist dead. It happened around 2 p.m. yesterday afternoon at Bertrand Avenue and Crockford Boulevard, just north of Warden and Eglinton. A 22-year-old male motorcyclist was pronounced dead at the scene. Meanwhile, the driver of the vehicle, a 44-year-old woman, remained and was cooperating with officers. An investigation is ongoing, and police say the cause of the crash is unknown at this time. Anyone with footage or information is asked to contact police. And the Blue Jays improved to 5-3 on their road trip with a win over the A's. 680's Asher Roth recaps Game 2 in Sacramento.
1: Jose Soriano provided exactly what the Blue Jays needed on Tuesday.
2: That's him at his best right there. Had a really good sinker, leaned into it as the game went on.
1: That sinker was a big reason why Soriano was able to provide much-needed relief to manager John Schneider's pitching staff with 7 innings of 2-run ball in a 4-2 victory. The Jays got back-to-back solo homers in the second inning from Josh Smith and Kazuma Okamoto, who became just the 5th Japanese-born player to hit 30 homers in a season.
3: It's great to get to 30, you know, in the first year. We still got a few more games to go here, so flip the switch and focus on the games moving forward.
1: The Jays remain a game behind the victorious Guardians for the 3rd wild card. Today's rubber match gets going just after 3 o'clock. From the Sports Center, Asher Roth, 680 News Radio.
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0: 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Enpro says the price did not change at midnight, staying at $1.839 a liter at most GTA stations. Traffic and weather together on the ones coming up next. 680 News Time, 2:40.
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0: 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Time for Rogers Xfinity Internet traffic and weather together on the ones. 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
14: You're not going to find any major problems on the highways, but a lot of construction to deal with. If you're on the northbound 400, first off, you can't get on from westbound Rutherford. That ramp is closed. Approaching 88, 2 left lanes out with road work. But good news, the ramp to Innisfil Beach has just reopened, according to the MTO. Northbound on Highway 11, north of the split to Line 3, the left lane is out with ongoing construction. Southbound 400 at Mapleview, 2 left lanes are blocked, and the westbound Major Mac ramp to the southbound 400 closed off as well. Westbound QEW at the 427, a couple of left lanes are blocked off. Fort Erie bound at North Shore, 3 right lanes are out, and the ramp to North Shore is off limits. Same goes with the southbound Eastport on-ramp. Then at Bartlett, couple of left lanes are blocked off. If you're traveling on the Toronto bound QEW at Centennial Parkway, they've now blocked 3 left lanes. The southbound third line on-ramp to the eastbound QEW is closed. At Huron, Ontario, the left lane is out, and the ramps from Cawthra and Dixie are blocked off. If you're on the

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5: It's 21 degrees in downtown Toronto right now under a partly cloudy sky. Good morning, I'm Logan Libiak. Here are the top stories this hour. Canadian alcohol and dairy products are two of the items that will be banned from entering the U.S. following new executive orders Tuesday from Donald Trump. The move comes after Canada's retaliatory tariffs against the U.S. took effect at midnight Tuesday. And more rain is set to make its way across Toronto and the GTA 1 week after the region was hit by severe thunderstorms. It looks like we'll be met with heavy showers this morning and afternoon before things dry up for the nighttime. 680 News Time, 2:45. 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From Sportsnet 590, The Fan, we send it over to Asher Roth.
6: Logan, the Blue Jays are back at the 500 mark after beating the Athletics 4-2 in Sacramento. Manager John Schneider says the performance was night and day compared to Monday's series opener that saw the Jays commit three errors.
7: Kind of felt like we were, you know, in control of the game a little bit, and the infield defense was really good. I thought the at-bats up and down were good, and it's just a better game overall.
6: Josh Smith and Kazuma Okamoto hit back-to-back homers in the second inning. Jose Soriano threw seven strong innings. Jays will go for the series win later this afternoon. It's a 3 o'clock start on Sportsnet and on The Fan. They will start the day a game behind Cleveland for the third wild card after the Guardians overpowered the Orioles 9-5. Rangers doubled up the Mariners 10-5 to remain a half game behind the Jays in the standings. In other action, Aaron Judge returned to the Yankees lineup. They beat the Rockies 5-3. Judge was 0-3 with a pair of strikeouts. It is a marathon at Arthur Ashe Stadium in New York City. Carlos Alcaraz, the seven-time Grand Slam champion, is facing American Ben Shelton in quarterfinal action at the U.S. Open. They are tied 2-2 in the fifth set in a match that has lasted over 3.5 hours. Alcaraz right now has break point against Shelton. And what a rally. This match just keeps going and going. Shelton just saved the break point, so they're back at deuce. Again, 2-2 in the fifth set. The winner will face Francis Tiafoe in the semis, who also needed five sets to defeat fellow American Alex Mickelson. On the women's side, Jessica Pegula took out Emma Navarro, while top seed Aryna Sabalenka beat Linda Noskova in three sets. Ottawa's Gabriela Dabrowski and partner Luisa Stefani are through to the semis as well. They beat Shang Shui and Jiang Xinyu. And in Champions League football, Erling Haaland scored twice as Manchester City blanked Porto 2-0, while Real Madrid doubled up Inter Milan 2-1. Sports at 15 and 45 past every hour or anytime at sportsnet.ca.
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1: You're listening to All News Radio. Canada and China hold military talks last week as the Carney government works to deepen relations with Beijing. China describing the meeting as a candid and detailed exchange. Ottawa says the discussions are meant to protect Canadian interests. The talks following years of strained diplomatic ties and earlier efforts by Canadian defense officials to reopen dialogue with their Chinese counterparts. Conservatives criticizing the discussions and saying Canada should not pursue military cooperation with China. Smithsonian Institute Secretary Lonnie Bunch says he's going to step down at the end of the year after leading the organization since 2019. His departure follows months of pressure from President Trump's administration over how Smithsonian museums present American history. The White House has accused Smithsonian leaders of political activism, while the institution operates independently under oversight from its Board of Regents. The Chief Justice John Roberts, who serves as Smithsonian Chancellor, praising Bunch for pursuing excellence in telling the country's story. The victory of a far-right party in a German state election has raised alarm across Europe. Many fear that it heralds the demise of an anti-fascist consensus that dates back to the defeat of the Nazis. But while anti-immigration and pro-Russian parties have made major inroads in recent years, there's also some suffering of noticeable setbacks. And in some places, they've been forced by the reality of coalition politics to soften their views. Voters have also repeatedly cast out incumbents in recent years, regardless of ideology. The UK banning trade with Israeli settlements in the occupied West Bank, where it says similar terrorists are carrying out ethnic cleansing of Palestinians. In response, Israel says it would close the British consulate in Jerusalem. The British Foreign Secretary saying Tuesday the UK will ban imports of all goods from the settlements and bar companies from providing services for the settlements. He says France and this country will also ban trade in goods from settlements. The economic impact is likely to be limited, since the settlements produce only a small amount of largely agricultural exports, but the move symbolic expression of displeasure. Damaging winds and heavy rains from Hurricane Lowell pelting Hawaii's western islands, causing widespread power outages. The storm center passing west of the islands early Tuesday, now moving away from Hawaii, but there's still a threat of floods as well as mudslides. The island of Kauai has widespread power outages, and officials there are asking everyone to stay off the roads so that emergency crews can get out. Damage assessments are just beginning. Road crews were clearing sand and rocks from a major route along Oahu's western edge after floodwaters topped a coastal highway north of Honolulu. We'll have traffic and weather together next.
2: September 16th on Bravo. Missing the ladies of Salt Lake?
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15: Stephan Olaf here from the 680 News Radio Traffic Center. Eastbound 401 construction continues at Mavis in the Collectors. Two left lanes are blocked, and the ramp from southbound here, Ontario, has just been closed as well. At Islington in the Collectors, three left lanes are out. The ramps from Islington shut down as well. If you're trying to get on the eastbound 409, northbound Kipling ramp is closed, and then the ramp to the eastbound 401 Collectors is shut down as well. Back to the eastbound 401, the ramps from Bayview and Leslie are off limits. The transfer to the Collectors at Bayview is closed. Express ramp to the 404 DVP is shut down. Then east of Vic Park to Nielsen in the Collectors, two left lanes are blocked. The transfer to the Express at Kennedy is closed. The transfer to the Collectors at McCowan is shut down. All express lanes from Whites to Brock Road are off limits. At Simcoe, the right lane is out. Ramp to Ritson is closed. And

0: If you're traveling through Harmony, two right lanes are blocked. The eastbound Harmony on-ramp is closed as well. Westbound on the 401, all express lanes closed from approaching Port Union to Nielsen. At Port Union in the collectors, the right lane is out. Northbound Port Union ramp to the westbound 401 closed as well. Northbound 410 at Beauverde, you're going to find the left lane is out. Southbound 410 at Mayfield, left lane blocked as well. Your next update is at 101 with your forecast. Here's Natasha Ramsahai.
1: We've got some active weather today, and so we're going to leave some extra travel time this morning. It's going to be some early morning showers, a break through the middle of the day, and then thunderstorms this afternoon. And it's those late day storms that could see gusts of 60 to 80 kilometers per hour and heavy downpours. And that means some pooling of water on roadways. Nothing like the flooding last week. However, there is the potential for some localized flooding in low-lying areas. After about 6, 7 p.m., we should be in the clear from these storms. It's muggy today, 24 feeling like 34, increase in cloud Thursday, also 24, but less muggy. And then sunshine for Friday, a nice fresh feel with a high of 22 degrees. Looks like we'll start off the weekend Saturday, also sunny at 25. Today, 24 degrees, but feeling like 34 with the humidity.
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5: This is All News Radio. New developments in the Lindsay Clancy murder case of Massachusetts. Following a mistrial declared by the judge last week, the defense now asking U.S. President Trump to pardon Clancy. Here's ABC's Aaron Katursky.
6: Trump actually lacks the power to pardon Clancy, who's charged by the state, but it comes as the district attorney, Tim Cruz, weighs whether to retry Clancy for murder. And we ask, could the president and this request of a potential pardon influence the DA?
7: Well, Tim's a Republican, so you never know.
6: Clancy's attorney is also speaking out in defense of her ex-husband, Patrick, who's been vilified online.
7: He was by her side. He talked to these doctors. He told one of them that you're turning her into a zombie.
6: Patrick Clancy's attorney now promising there will be consequences for those on social media spreading outright falsehoods that Patrick was somehow involved in the death of his young children.
5: A big Jeeps recall over springs. Here's ABC's Chuck Sievertson.
8: Chrysler is recalling up to over 328,000 of various versions of its Jeep Grand Cherokees because the rear coil springs could detach from the vehicles while driving, which increases the risk of a crash, says the National Highway Traffic Safety Administration. The recall covers 2021 to 23 models. Stellantis, Chrysler's parent company, says it's not aware of any accidents. Owners will get notified and repairs will be free.
5: Calgary City Council voting to write a letter to the province about a fellow councillor leaking budget documents. The councillor Landon Johnston last week admitted to leaking private budget documents to members of the media. He says it was for transparency. The mayor, Jeremy Fracas, says it risks releasing private security and personal information. But recent legislation took power from City Council to hold each other accountable, giving that power to the province.
9: When it comes to the release of that private information, especially around individual recognizable information, and especially when it comes to law enforcement information that we know was leaked, this is a serious issue that council has no ability to rectify.
5: Johnston later apologized for releasing the information, but was unrepentant about his actions. The TSX coming off a second straight losing day. It was down almost 400 points to 36,123. Wall Street saw the Dow have its worst day in 3 weeks, down 628 points, the NASDAQ dropping by 85. With the latest, here's Bloomberg.
10: LIV Golf, the Saudi-backed pro golf league launched to challenge the PGA, has just hit the rough. It's filed for Chapter 11 bankruptcy protection. The trouble started earlier this year when the Saudis decided to stop funding LIV amid a broader shift in strategy toward investments with better returns. The league is trying to persuade players to stay with previous contracts and says it's in advanced discussions with players to take control of the league. This after some top golfers returned to the PGA Tour and were financially penalized. Three big food and snack companies, General Mills, Mars, owner of Snickers and M&M's, and McKee Foods, owner of Little Debbie and Drake's, have joined an antitrust lawsuit

0: encouraging price fixing among top U.S. sugar producers. The suit claims American Sugar Refining and United Sugar Producers and Refiners maintained a shared understanding of each other's pricing and strategies. American Sugar Refining says the facts don't support the allegations. Andrew O'Day, Bloomberg Radio.
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9: Good morning. This is Wednesday, September 9th. I'm Logan Lidiak. Here's what's making news right now. After Canada's retaliatory tariffs came into effect Tuesday, U.S. President Donald Trump has signed executive orders, this time barring the import of some Canadian goods. You're going to want to grab a raincoat and umbrella on your way out the door this morning. We're set to see some heavy rain across the GTA with the bulk of it expected through the morning hours. Mayor Olivia Chown's bid for another 4 years gets started today, just over a month separated from Election Day. And the start to Chown's campaign comes a day after the first debate in the city last night, which she was notably absent from.
11: Jose Soriano helps the Jays even up their series with the A's, and an incredible quarterfinal match continues at the U.S. Open. Sports at 15.
9: 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Time for Rogers Xfinity Internet, traffic and weather together on the ones. Here's Stefan Olup.
12: Thanks, Logan. A lot of construction still on in the major routes, and we also have a new problem. Let's start on the westbound QEW at the 427. A couple of left lanes out here with construction, and then on the ramp to Ford, MTO reporting that there is a collision in the left lane. This one just coming through, so watch out for that. Continuing on the Fort Erie bound QEW at North Shore, three right lanes are blocked. The ramp to North Shore is closed. Southbound Eastport ramp to the highway shut down. At Bartlett, we'll have a couple of left lanes out there, and you'll find maybe a bit of a slowdown as you make your way by towards Ontario Street. On the Toronto bound QEW at Centennial Parkway, three left lanes are out, a bit slow through here as well. Southbound third line ramp to the eastbound QEW is shut down. At Huron, Ontario, the left lane is out. The ramps from Cawthra and Dixie also closed. On the west Westbound 403, no access from northbound Brant. Then west of the QEW 407 ramps, two right lanes are blocked. At Waterdown, the right lane is out. And then at Highway 6 South, the on-ramp from southbound 6 South is closed as well. A little bit slow as you make your way through here. Eastbound on the 401, a lot of work being done, including at Mavis in the collectors. Two left lanes are blocked. Southbound Huron, Ontario ramp to the highway is closed at Islington in the collectors. Three left lanes are blocked. The ramps from Islington are closed. And then the ramps from Bayview and Leslie are shut down. The transfer to the collectors at Bayview has been reopened, but now they have closed the transfer to the express near the 404 DVP. The express ramp to the 404 DVP also closed. East of Vic Park to Nielsen in the collectors, only the right lane is getting through. The transfers to the express at Kennedy and to the collectors at McCowan are blocked off. And then all express lanes from Whites to Brock Road are shut down. Going west

0: right lane blocked as well. Your next update is at 3:11 with your forecast. Here's Natasha Ramsahai.
1: You're going to need some extra travel time, some wet roads and sidewalks out there early this morning with showers to start, breaks in the precipitation midday, and then a round of thunderstorms coming through likely after 3 p.m. Now, while some of them may pack a punch in terms of the wind, it is certainly not going to be anything like last Wednesday. The strength is not expected to be as strong, but we could still see some localized flooding with heavy downpours and a high of 24 degrees. It's muggy as well. Humidex 34. Today's high, 24 degrees.
2: Right now in downtown Toronto, it's 21 degrees under a partly cloudy sky. 680 News Time, 3:04. U.S. President Donald Trump has signed new executive orders ramping up retaliation against Canada. It comes after retaliatory duties imposed against the U.S. came into effect on Tuesday. David Augustine with the Canadian Press has more.
3: Canada's retaliatory tariffs took effect just after midnight in response to 50% U.S. duties imposed last month. U.S. President Donald Trump has since signed five orders that will block imports of certain Canadian goods, including motorcycles and alcoholic beverages, later this month. Trump also says he is directing the federal agency overseeing government procurement to remove Canadian products from its award schedules. Prime Minister Mark Carney says Canada's shift away from the U.S. will come with costs, but argues the alternative would be worse. The latest measures mark a significant escalation in trade tensions after negotiations collapsed last month. David Augustine, The Canadian Press.
2: Mother Nature is trying her best to have you missing that summer sunshine. Another round of heavy rain is set to sweep across Toronto and the GTA today. It comes as the city says it's just a third of the way through its request for help with tree damage after last Wednesday's massive storm tore through Toronto. City News Chief Meteorologist Natasha Ramsahai tells us when you can expect to see the worst of the wet weather.
1: This could start as early as 3-4 o'clock in the morning. There's your wet morning commute. You're going to need to walk with an umbrella. You can put it away through the middle of the day. We will have some dry periods. And then here comes the afternoon showers passing through and the greatest risk for those heavy downpours coming just in time for the afternoon dry.
2: The humidity today will also have it feeling like 34, which will be helping to fuel the storms. The incumbent mayor of Toronto and favorite to win this fall's municipal election is set to kick off her campaign today. Mayor Olivia Chow is set to start her campaign with a kickoff rally in the city tonight. Her campaign also says Chow will participate in the upcoming Daily Bread Food Bank mayoral debate next week. According to the latest poll from Liaison Strategies, it shows 49% of decided voters support Chow, while Councillor Brad Bradford sits in second with 38%. The rally is expected to start at 7 p.m. tonight, and Election Day is just over a month away, set for October 26th. You could consider the Toronto mayoral race officially kicked off with the first official debate of the campaign now in the books. And as City's Catalina Gillies reports, one important candidate was missing in action.
4: The Jewish Lawyers of Canada hosted the opening debate of the campaign cycle on Tuesday, bringing together candidates to discuss topics including public safety and anti-Semitism. Brad Bradford and Chris Alexander were in attendance. The event gave them an opportunity to outline their vision for Toronto and explain how they would protect communities and respond to harassment and violence. Mayor Olivia Chow opted to skip the event, citing her no-event stance before her campaign launch on Wednesday. Chow is expected at the September 14th Daily Bread Food Bank debate.
2: Chow has been the city's sitting mayor since 2023. An event in Mississauga originally set for this weekend is no longer a laughing matter, as the Great Outdoors Comedy Festival, which originally was set to run Friday through Sunday, has been postponed. A statement to the festival's website says the organizers' priority is to deliver the best possible experience, and they believe that postponing this week's performance is the right decision to ensure they can do so. The lineup for the festival featured comics such as John Mulaney and Ronnie Cheng. In an Instagram post Tuesday, Mulaney says he will be performing in the region soon despite the postponement. Organizers say they are exploring new dates for the festival. And the Kremlin has released the details of a call between U.S. President Donald Trump and Russian President Vladimir Putin. The two reportedly talked for an hour Tuesday in what's described as being part of a new push to end the war in Ukraine. ABC's Rachel Scott with more.
5: The Kremlin putting out a lengthy statement saying that Russian President Vladimir Putin did speak by phone with President Trump. They called that call constructive. The president was pushing for a swift end to the war in Ukraine. They also said that Putin was claiming

0: Meaning that Russia does not have any aggressive intentions toward Europe. But of course, all of this follows that meeting between Special Envoy Steve Witkoff that was there in Russia with Putin, as well as the president's son-in-law, Jared Kushner.
1: The meeting between Putin and Witkoff marked the first between the two since the start of America's war with Iran. And power in pitching led the Blue Jays over the Athletics in the second game of their three-game series. 680's Asher Roth has the recap.
2: Kazuma Okamoto continues to etch his name in the history books.
3: Okamoto high in the air, deep to left field, Cortez at the wall, it's gone! 30 for Kazuma Okamoto!
2: That's the most ever by a Blue Jays rookie, and he's the fifth Japanese-born player to hit 30 bombs in a season. He went back-to-back with Josh Smith in the second inning to give the Jays a lead they'd never relinquish, thanks to their starting pitcher.
4: The 2-2 pitch, swing and a miss, third of the game for Jose.
2: Jose Soriano would allow just two earned runs in seven strong innings as the Jays would win it 4-2. That length was key as they'll be going with a bullpen game in today's rubber match in Sacramento. From the Sports Center, Asher Roth, 680 News Radio.
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1: 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Enpro says the price did not change at midnight, staying at $1.839 a liter at most GTA stations.
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10: If you're heading out on the westbound QEW, we do have construction set up near the 427. Two left lanes are blocked here. And then a collision on the ramp to Ford, according to the MTO. It's in the left lane, although I haven't been able to spot it on any of the cameras here. But keep an eye out if you're coming through. Fort Erie bound at North Shore. Three right lanes are blocked with construction. The ramp to North Shore is also shut down. Southbound Eastport on-ramp closed as well at Bartlett, two left lanes are blocked. Toronto bound at Centennial Parkway, three left lanes are out. The southbound third line ramp to the eastbound QEW is off limits. At Hurontario, Ontario, the left lane is blocked with roadwork. The ramps from Cawthra and Dixie also closed. If you're on the eastbound 401 at Mavis in the collectors, two left lanes are blocked. Southbound Hurontario Ontario on ramp is closed. At Islington in the collectors, three left lanes are blocked. The ramps from Islington also closed. Northbound Kipling ramp to the eastbound 409 is shut down, and the ramp to the eastbound 401 collector is closed as well. So you're forced into the express here. Continuing on the eastbound 401, the ramps from Bayview and Leslie are closed. The express ramp to the 404 DVP is shut down as well, and the transfer to the express at the 404 also closed for emergency road work. East of Vic Park to Nielsen in the collectors, only the right lane is getting through. The transfers to the express at Kennedy and to the collectors at McCowan shut down. All express lanes closed from White's to Brock Road. If you're traveling westbound on the 401, the express lanes from approaching Port Union to Nielsen are shut down. In the collectors at Port Union, the right lane is blocked. The northbound Port Union ramp to the highway also closed down. Your next update is at 3:21 with your forecast. Here's Natasha Ramsahai.
11: The humidity has certainly creeped up today. It's going to to be 24 degrees, but feeling

0: closer to 34 with that humidity. We'll have some morning showers, so leave some extra travel time. We've got some wet roads and sidewalks to start the day, some dry periods through the middle of the day, and then afternoon thunderstorms could bring heavy downpours and pooling of water on roadways. There's a slight chance of localized flooding through low-lying areas, but certainly nothing like the storms last week. Gusty winds in those storms as well, and then we'll dry out through this evening. Thursday, increase in cloud and a high near 24 with lower humidity. Today, 24 degrees with a humidex of 34.
1: Right now in downtown Toronto, it's 21 degrees under a partly cloudy sky. 680 News Time 314, a recap of the top stories this hour and sports coming your way next.
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1: It's 21 degrees under a partly cloudy sky in downtown Toronto right now. Good morning, I'm Logan Libiak. Here are the top stories this hour. U.S. President Donald Trump with the latest escalation in the trade war Tuesday after he barred some Canadian exports from entering the country. The orders barring items such as Canadian alcohol and motorcycles take effect later this month. And a week after Toronto and the GTA were hit hard by intense thunderstorms, heavy rain is coming back to the region today. The forecast isn't looking as extreme as last Wednesday, but it's also looking like a hot one with a humidex of 34. 680 News Time, 315, now time for sports. From Sportsnet 590, The Fan, here's Asher Roth.
6: And Logan, I've got to start at Flushing Meadows in New York because this is absolutely ridiculous. The quarterfinal match between defending champion Carlos Alcaraz and 8-seed Ben Shelton still going. They are past the 4-hour mark in the fifth and deciding set right now. Shelton leads 6-5, so Alcaraz needs to hold to keep this match going. The winner will face American Francis Tiafoe in the semis, who also needed 5 sets to beat Alex Mickelson. On the women's side, Aryna Sabalenka and Jessica Pegula won their matches. They will square off in the semifinal. Ottawa's Gabriela Dabrowski and her partner Luisa Stefani also won their quarterfinal match. To baseball, and the Blue Jays needed a bounce back against the A's after Monday's letdown, and they got it. They won it 4-2 on the strength of back-to-back homers by Josh Smith and Kazuma Okamoto, while Jose Soriano threw 7 strong innings, allowing just 2 earned runs. 19 of the balls he allowed in play, or of the 19 balls he allowed in play, 18 were ground balls. Today's rubber match will be a bullpen game for the Blue Jays. They have yet to announce who will open. And the Jays will start that game exactly 1 game behind Cleveland for the 3rd and final wild card. They defeated the Orioles 9-5, and the Texas Rangers are just a half game back of the Jays. They doubled up the Mariners 10-5. Some basketball news. Kawhi Leonard reportedly is working out with some Raptors players in Florida. NBA insiders Jake Fisher and Mark Stein says that this is not an official team activity since the trade is not official yet between the Raptors and Clippers. The biggest obstacle to that trade, they say, is the Clippers still working through their new front office structure after their owner and GM were suspended. Sports at 15 and 45 past every hour or anytime at sportsnet.ca.
7: 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I'll also be chatting with Ron White. 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
3: You're listening to 680 News Radio Toronto. Good morning, I'm Ali Kevion. Four people have been arrested. One remains outstanding after a violent home invasion in Richmond Hill. Happened right around sunrise on Labor Day in the Yonge and Weldrick area. York Regional Police allege several suspects forced their way into a home, assaulting the homeowner and firing a gun. No one was hit by the gunfire, but the victim was still left seriously injured. A woman and three men are facing numerous charges. Officers say one other man remains at large. The mayor of New York City has released a shocking set of documents claiming that city officials lied to the public about the air quality at Ground Zero after the 9/11 attacks. Mayor Zoran Mamdani says the 170,000 pages of previously unreleased records show worrisome air quality readings were taken in Manhattan following the attack, even as officials told the public it was safe to breathe. Comedian Jon Stewart, who has long advocated for the health care of 9/11 first responders, spoke at a news conference alongside the mayor yesterday.
4: There was poison in the air and on the ground and in the windowsills and in your air conditioners and covering your pets and your clothes. And it stayed there for months. Everyone knew.
3: In the 25 years since the terror attacks, it's estimated that more than 4,000 survivors and first responders later died from related illnesses, including cancers that developed after breathing in the toxic air. Their chance at freedom last summer was denied, but the Menendez brothers are now a matter of months away from their next one. Eric and Lyle Menendez will face a parole board again in March 2027, much sooner than the initial hearing set for August of 2028. For shooting their parents with sawed-off shotguns in 1989, the brothers were sentenced to life in prison with no parole. But last year, they were resentenced to 50 years to life, making them parole eligible. It's still up to the state parole board and governor to decide whether to grant it. And a threatened U.S. ban on Bombardier sales south of the border will hurt the American aerospace industry. 680 business analyst Chris McCusker explains.
5: The U.S. president has threatened to ban the Montreal-based plane maker's business south of the border unless it moved operations stateside. But the company already employs about 3,500 workers in Kansas, Texas, California, and other states. Analysts say following through with the ban on Bombardier's business jet sales would damage the American aerospace industry as well as Canada's. The company says its supply chain draws on some 2,800 American companies, with each of its planes featuring at least 40% U.S. content. National Bank analyst Cameron Dirksen says a ban on sales would be massively disruptive to many American jet fleet operators awaiting Bombardier deliveries. Chris McCusker, 680 News Radio.
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10: Stefan Olup here from the 680 News Radio Traffic Center. Toronto-bound QEW at Centennial Parkway. Three left lanes out with construction. Southbound third line on-ramp to the eastbound QEW closed with road work. At Hurontario, Ontario, MTO saying they're about to block two right lanes with construction. I haven't seen it yet. For now, only the left lane is out. The ramps from Cawthra and Dixie are off limits. And MTO saying they're about to shut down the ramp to West Mall as well. Westbound QEW at the 427, a couple of left

0: lanes are blocked on the ramp to Ford. MTO saying there's a crash in the left lane. I haven't been able to see it. Fort Erie bound at North Shore. Three right lanes are out. The ramp to North Shore closed as well. Southbound Eastport ramp to the Fort Erie bound QEW is off limits. At Bartlett, you'll find two left lanes blocked. On the westbound 403, the northbound Brant ramp to the highway is closed. West of the QEW 407 ramps, two right lanes are blocked. At Waterdown, the right lane is out. Southbound Highway 6 south ramp to the westbound 403 is closed. Eastbound 403, construction at the link has wrapped up. The ramps from Waterdown remain shut down, and at Winston Churchill, you'll find the HOV and left lane blocked with construction as well. Your next update is at 3:31 with your forecast. Here's Natasha Ramsahai.
1: A warm day today, but you're really going to notice the humidity has elevated. We're going to have a humidex near 34, and the humidity along with an approaching cold front, that's going to set off some afternoon thunderstorms. We still have some morning showers as well, so you'll want to walk with an umbrella, leave extra travel time because of some wet roads and sidewalks to start off today. The afternoon storms, we will have some gusty winds. Right now we're thinking 60 to 80 kilometers per hour as they come through. Heavy downpours, and that could lead to some pooling of water on roadways as we head into that afternoon drive. After about 6 p.m., though, we should be in the clear. Thursday is dry, less humidity with a northwest breeze, increase in cloud and a high of 24. A gorgeous Friday, sunshine in 22, and mainly sunny skies continue Saturday with a high of 25. Today, 24 degrees with a humidex near 34.
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5: This is 680 News Radio Toronto. Campaigning involves a lot more than what the politicians have to say. City's Alan Carter looks behind the scenes at the advocacy groups that will be working hard to elect their candidates over the next 7 weeks.
6: Behind the politicians in the upcoming 2026 municipal election, there are not-for-profit advocacy groups powered by donations, like Progress Toronto.
7: During elections, we get involved to elect progressives and then also to defeat conservatives.
6: And new to the scene, A Better City or ABC Toronto.
8: A group to bring moderates together, conservatives and liberals and those who don't necessarily align with Toronto's left-of-center socialist approach.
6: Progress Toronto has a reputation for aggressive social media attacks.
7: Yeah, we don't mince words.
9: Under Olivia Chow, Toronto has become more dangerous.
6: ABC, which is aligned with Brad Bradford, has launched its own attacks against Chow and has harsh words for former federal immigration minister Chris Alexander.
8: A vote for Chris Alexander is a vote for Olivia Chow. All I will say is this. I think we're being pranked and that this is a joke campaign.
6: Alexander's reaction?
10: They tried to keep us out of the campaign. They succeeded in keeping a lot of other highly qualified people out of this campaign.
5: Mayor Chow is formally set to launch her campaign at an event this evening. And it's almost time for TIFF. The 51st edition of the Toronto International Film Festival starts tomorrow. Cheryl Hickey will be covering all the big red carpets for City News, and she has a preview of what she's most excited for.
11: Well, there's some really good movies this year. Helen Mirren is here. This is her sixth or seventh time. She's got a movie called The Talent for Murder. There's another film called Babies with Seth Rogen and Anna Kendrick. And the interesting about that is Seth's wife wrote it and directed it. Then there's another one called Bunker with Javier Bardem and Penelope Cruz.
12: Oh, wow.
11: It's about a man who, I don't want to give too much away, but he builds bunkers for tech billionaires. There's 21 documentaries airing this year, 293 films.
12: Wow.
11: It is jam-packed this year. The celebrities will be everywhere, so be ready. Get excited.
5: Road closures on King West will start Thursday morning when the stretch between University and Spadina turns into Festival Street. Time now for the Market Minute. The TSX coming off a second straight losing day, down 391 points to 36,123, while on Wall Street, the Dow had its worst day in 3 weeks, down 628, and the NASDAQ dropped by 85. Now with more from Wall Street, here's Bloomberg.
13: In a big step toward what CEO Mark Zuckerberg has touted as a future of a personal AI for each of us,

0: Meta Platforms has unveiled a new artificial intelligence agent designed to carry out tasks on a user's behalf. The new agent, called Muse, shares its name with the series of models Meta's AI lab is developing, designed to help automate a variety of tasks such as online shopping, buying movie tickets, and scheduling appointments. Meta aims to eventually offer Muse to the billions of people who already use Facebook, Instagram, and WhatsApp. Good Will Hunting, the AI version. ChatGPT creator OpenAI says its newest artificial intelligence has solved one of the so-called millennium problems, referring to the collection of unanswered math questions so intricate they're designed to push the world's leading mathematicians to ever greater achievement. Some mathematicians tell the New York Times they are excited by this news. Others say they're concerned. Andrew O'Day, Bloomberg Radio.
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7: Good morning. This is Wednesday, September 9th. I'm Logan Libiak. Here's what's making news right now. Some motorcycles and alcohol made in this country will no longer be allowed down south following new executive orders signed by U.S. President Donald Trump Tuesday in the latest trade war escalation. It's looking like another wet Wednesday for Toronto and the GTA, with heavy rain in the forecast once again following last week's damaging storms. Mayor Olivia Chow is gearing up to start her campaign for re-election with a kickoff rally set to take place in the city tonight. And with a series of Jewish holidays coming up, you can expect an increased presence from Toronto police at places of worship across the city.
9: Jose Soriano leads the Jays past the A's in a wild day of tennis at the U.S. Open. Sports at 45.
7: 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Traffic and weather together on the ones. Here's Stefan Olup.
10: A lot of construction to navigate around on the highways, especially on the eastbound 401. Let's begin at Mavis in the collectors. Two left lanes are blocked. The southbound Hurontario on-ramp also closed. At Islington in the collectors, three left lanes are out. The ramps from Islington blocked as well. Eastbound 409 and no access from northbound Kipling. And then the ramp to the eastbound 401 collectors is shut down. You will be forced into the express. Back to the eastbound 401, the ramps from Bayview and Leslie are shut down. The express ramp to the 404 DVP is closed. The transfer to the express at the 404 shut down for emergency roadwork as well. East of Victoria Park to Nielsen into the collectors, couple of left lanes are blocked. The transfers to the express at Kennedy and to the collectors at McCowan blocked. All express lanes from Whites to Brock Road off limits. Westbound on the 401, the express lanes from approaching Port Union to Nielsen are closed. In the collectors at Port Union, the right lane is blocked. Northbound on-ramp from Port Union also closed down. If you're traveling on the northbound 400, no access from westbound Rutherford. Approaching 88, the two left lanes are tied up with roadwork, and the ramp to Innisfil Beach has reopened. Northbound Highway 11, north of the split, we have construction all the way up to Line 3 in the left lane. Going southbound on the 400 at Mapleview, two left lanes are blocked. The westbound Major Mac ramp to the highway closed down. If you're on the westbound QEW at the 427, two left lanes blocked with construction, and I've tracked down this collision on the ramp to Ford. It's in the left lane. We do have crews on scene, so use some caution passing through here. Your next update is at 341 with your forecast. Here's Natasha Ramsahai.
2: Showers this morning, thunderstorms this afternoon, especially between about 3 and 5 p.m., give or take an hour. So just as the kids are heading out from school and you're starting the afternoon drive, some heavy downpours may lead to some localized flooding, pooling of water on roadways. 24 degrees, it's muggy as well, feeling closer to 34. And we will have gusty winds, but nothing as strong as what we saw last Wednesday. Today's high, 24 degrees.
7: Right now in downtown Toronto, it's 21 degrees under a partly cloudy sky. 680 News Time, 3:33. It doesn't look like an end to the trade war is coming anytime soon, as following retaliatory measures coming into effect against the U.S. on Tuesday, President Donald Trump signed more executive orders. And as Canadian press reporter Lisa Laporte tells us, these ones don't change the name of any Great Lakes.
3: The orders, which will take effect later this month, will completely bar the import of certain Canadian goods, including motorcycles and alcoholic beverages. This comes after Canada's retaliatory tariffs took effect after midnight and appears to be aimed at Ottawa's Buy Canadian policy. Prime Minister Mark Carney says Canada's shift away from its reliance on the U.S. will carry economic costs, but he argues doing nothing would be more damaging. In a national video address, Carney says Ottawa plans to pursue new trade agreements and make Canada more resilient amid the escalating dispute with Washington. Conservative leader Pierre Poilievre is calling on Carney to release the rejected U.S. trade proposal and explain the costs and strategy behind Ottawa's response. From the Canadian Press, I'm Lisa Laporte.
7: 680 News Time, 3:35. Some not-so-welcome deja vu in the forecast today. A week after severe thunderstorms tore through Toronto and the GTA, we've got another round of heavy rain making its way to the city today. But as City News Chief Meteorologist Natasha Ramsahai tells us, it's still looking like you can leave the patio cushions out come tonight.
2: First round are the showers moving across Michigan towards Lake Huron. This will bring us some early morning showers, so expect there to be some wet roads and sidewalks as you head out the door. In the afternoon, the window for the highest risk of storms is going to be 3 p.m. to 5 p.m., so 3 to 5. But yeah, it's a great night.
7: Keep it dialed in to 680 News Radio throughout the day for traffic and weather together every 10 minutes. The city's mayor is ready to kick off her campaign for re-election. Mayor Olivia Chow is set to start her campaign for the Falls municipal election tonight with a rally in the city. Chow will enter the election as the incumbent and currently sits as the favorite to walk away with the win. According to the latest poll from Liaison Strategies, 48% of decided voters lean towards Chow, while Councillor Brad Bradford sits second with 38%. Chow's campaign has also confirmed she will participate in the Daily Bread Food Bank mayoral debate next week after she did not attend a debate organized by Jewish Lawyers of Canada last night. The rally is expected to start at 7 p.m. tonight, and Election Day is set for next month on October 26th. With a pair of Jewish holidays approaching, Toronto police say they'll have an increased presence across the city. Rosh Hashanah starts this week, while Yom Kippur starts on September 20th. City's Catalina Gillies brings us more on why you'll see more officers at certain spots.
11: The heightened security comes after a series of shootings targeting Toronto area synagogues and businesses, which police described as hate motivated.
12: We have seen an alarming increase in hate motivated incidents targeting the Jewish community in Toronto and indeed in cities around the world.
11: Police say officers will be deployed at Jewish places of worship, community gathering spaces, and other locations where people are expected to gather.
7: Mayor Olivia Chow says the increased presence builds on what the city is already doing to combat anti-Semitism. The increased presence will remain until the October 7th anniversary next month. 680 News Time, 3:37. A crash between a motorcycle and a hatchback in a Scarborough business park has left the motorcyclist dead. It happened around 2 p.m. yesterday afternoon at Bertrand Avenue and Crockford Boulevard, just north of Warden and Eglinton. A 22-year-old male motorcyclist was pronounced dead at the scene. Meanwhile, the driver of the vehicle, a 44-year-old woman, remained and was cooperating with officers. An investigation is ongoing, and police say the cause of the crash is unknown at this time, although anyone with footage or information is being asked to contact police. 680 News Time, 3:38. The Blue Jays improved to 5-3 on their road trip with a win over the A's Tuesday. 680's Asher Roth recaps Game 2 in Sacramento.
9: Jose Soriano provided exactly what the Blue Jays needed on Tuesday.
13: That's him at his best right there. Had a really good sinker, leaned into it.

0: the game went on.
1: That sinker was a big reason why Soriano was able to provide much-needed relief to manager John Schneider's pitching staff with 7 innings of two-run ball in a 4-2 victory. The Jays got back-to-back solo homers in the second inning from Josh Smith and Kazuma Okamoto, who became just the fifth Japanese-born player to hit 30 homers in a season.
2: It's great to get to 30, you know, in the first year. We still got a few more games to go here, so flip the switch and focus on the games moving forward.
1: The Jays remain a game behind the victorious Guardians for the third wild card. Today's rubber match gets going just after 3 o'clock. From the Sports Center, Asher Roth, 680 News Radio.
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3: Now the News Radio Toronto gas price update. Enpro says the price did not change at midnight, staying at $1.839 a liter at most GTA stations. We'll have traffic and weather together on the ones coming up in 60 seconds. 680 News Time, 3:40.
13: Hey, it's Natasha Ramsahai, Chief Meteorologist for City News. 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
1: 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Traffic and weather together on the ones. 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
2: If you're getting around on the highways, you're going to see a lot of pylons out there. Ton of road work set up. If you're on the westbound QEW at the 427, two left lanes are blocked. On the ramp to Ford, we do have a collision in the left lane. Crews on a scene. Keep an eye out for it. Fort Erie bound QEW at North Shore, three right lanes are blocked. The ramp to North Shore closed with construction. Southbound Eastport ramp to the highway is closed. At Bartlett, two left lanes are blocked. Toronto bound QEW at Centennial Parkway, three left lanes are out. The southbound third line ramp to the eastbound QEW has reopened, though. At Hure, Ontario, the left lane is out. Then at Cawthra, you're going to find two right lanes blocked. The ramps from Cawthra and Dixie are closed, and same goes with the ramp to West Mall. Eastbound 403, no access from Waterdown. Then at Winston Churchill, HOV and left lane are blocked. On the westbound 403, the northbound Brant ramp to the highway is closed. Then west of the QE 407 ramps, two right lanes are blocked. At Waterdown, the right lane is out, and the southbound Highway 6 South ramp to the highway also shut down here. Northbound on the 410 at Beauverde, construction in the left lane. Southbound at Mayfield, left lane is out. If you're trying to get on the northbound 400, it looks like the ramp from westbound Rutherford has just reopened. Approaching 88, though, construction in the two left lanes. Northbound Highway 11, north of the split, right up to Line 3. We have the left lane out with road work. Going southbound on the 400 at Mapleview, two left lanes are blocked. Westbound Major Mac on-ramp to the southbound 400 also closed. Your next update is at 3:51 with your forecast. Here's Natasha Ramsahai.
3: An unsettled day today. We've got some morning showers and then afternoon storms, and it's the late day storms that could bring these heavy downpours, gusty winds as they come through. Now, the chance for hail remains much lower than last week. The wind gusts and the amount of rain is also going to be much lower, not as strong as last Wednesday, 24 degrees and a humidex of 34. We'll dry things out after 6 p.m. We should be in the clear, and then Thursday, increase in cloud with a high of 24. Today's high

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3: It's 21 degrees under a partly cloudy sky in downtown Toronto right now. Good morning, I'm Logan Libiak. Here are the top stories this hour. Canadian alcohol and dairy products are two of the items that will be banned from entering the U.S. following new executive orders Tuesday from Donald Trump. The move comes after Canada's retaliatory tariffs against the U.S. took effect. And more rain is set to make its way across Toronto and the GTA 1 week after the region was hit by severe thunderstorms. It looks like we'll be met with heavy showers this morning and afternoon before things dry up for the nighttime. And coming up after sports, details from military talks between Canada and China that took place last week. 680 News Time, 3:45. 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
4: Well, Logan, the Blue Jays hit two more home runs and got a strong pitching performance from Jose Soriano in a 4-2 victory over the Athletics in Sacramento. Manager John Schneider was impressed with his starter, who allowed just two runs in seven innings.
5: He was efficient. Curveball was good. Split mixed in, but the sinker today, man, just kind of kept the ball on the ground and allowed him to go seven.
4: Spencer Miles even further saved the bullpen, getting a six-out save, and it will be necessary as the Jays will be going with a bullpen game in today's rubber match, which starts just after 3 on Sportsnet and on Sportsnet 590 The Fan. What a day of tennis at the U.S. Open. American 8 seed Ben Shelton needed nearly 4.5 hours to take down defending champion Carlos Alcaraz in 5 sets. He will face fellow American Francis Tiafoe, who also needed 5 sets to get past Alex Mickelson in his quarterfinal. Top seed Aryna Sabalenka and American Jessica Pegula both won their quarterfinal matches and will square off in the semis. And Canada's Gabriela Dabrowski and her partner Luisa Stefani advanced to the semifinals in women's doubles. That Brendan Carlo trade will continue to haunt Leafs fans for years to come. The main piece that went back to the Bruins, center Fraser Minton, signed a 7-year contract worth $50.4 million. And some NFL news, quarterback Baker Mayfield's agreed to a 3-year extension with the Buccaneers worth a reported $55 million a season. Sports at 15 and 45 past every hour or anytime at sportsnet.ca.
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1: You're listening to All News Radio. Canada and China hold military talks last week as the Carney government works to deepen relations with Beijing. China describing the meeting as a candid and detailed exchange. Ottawa says the discussions are meant to protect Canadian interests. The talks following years of strained diplomatic ties and earlier efforts by Canadian defense officials to reopen dialogue with their Chinese counterparts. Conservatives criticizing the discussions and saying Canada should not pursue military cooperation with China. Smithsonian Institute Secretary Lonnie Bunch says he's going to step down at the end of the year after leading the organization since 2019. His departure follows months of pressure from President Trump's administration over how Smithsonian museums present American history. The White House has accused Smithsonian leaders of political activism, while the institution operates independently under oversight from its Board of Regents. The Chief Justice John Roberts, who serves as Smithsonian Chancellor, praising Bunch for pursuing excellence in telling the country's story. The victory of a far-right party in a German state election has raised alarm across Europe. Many fear that it heralds a demise of an anti-fascist consensus that dates back to the defeat of the Nazis. But while anti-immigration and pro-Russian parties have made major inroads in recent years, there's also some suffering of noticeable setbacks. And in some places, they've been forced by the reality of coalition politics to soften their views. Voters have also repeatedly cast out incumbents in recent years, regardless of ideology. The UK banning trade with Israeli settlements in the occupied West Bank, where it says similar terrorists are carrying out ethnic cleansing of Palestinians. In response, Israel says it would close the British consulate in Jerusalem. The British Foreign Secretary saying Tuesday the UK will ban imports of all goods from the settlements and bar companies from providing services for the settlements. He says France and this country will also ban trade in goods from settlements. The economic impact is likely to be limited, since the settlements produce only a small amount of largely agricultural exports. But the move, symbolic expression of displeasure. Damaging winds and heavy rains from Hurricane Lowell pelting Hawaii's western islands, causing widespread power outages. The storm center passing west of the islands early Tuesday, now moving away from Hawaii, but there's still a threat of floods as well as mudslides. The island of Kauai has widespread power outages, and officials there are asking everyone to stay off the roads so that emergency crews can get out. Damage assessments are just beginning. Road crews were clearing sand and rocks from a major route along Oahu's western edge after floodwaters topped a coastal highway north of Honolulu. We'll have traffic and weather together next.
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9: Stefan Olup here from the 680 News Radio Traffic Center. A ton of construction to navigate around, especially on the eastbound 401 at Mavis in the collectors. Two left lanes are blocked. The southbound Huron-Ontario ramp to the eastbound 401 closed down. At Islington in the collectors, three left lanes are out. The ramps from Islington shut down as well. Eastbound 409 ramp from northbound Kipling is closed. And then the ramp to the eastbound 401 collectors also shut down. Eastbound 401 ramps from Bay Bayview and Leslie are closed. The express ramp to the 404 DVP is off limits, and the transfer to the express at the 404 is shut down.

0: for emergency road work. East of Vic Park to Nielsen in the collectors, only the right lane getting through. The transfers to the express at Kennedy and to the collectors at McCowan blocked off. All express lanes from White's to Brock Road are off limits. At Simcoe, the right lane is out. The ramp to Ritson is closed. At Harmony, two right lanes are blocked and the eastbound Harmony on-ramp is closed. Westbound on the 401 approaching Port Union to Nielsen, all express lanes are closed here. At Port Union in the collectors, the right lane is out. Good news, though, the northbound Port Union ramp to the highway has been reopened. Northbound on the 400 approaching 88, two left lanes are out. Northbound Highway 11 north of the split to Line 3, the left lane is blocked with construction. Your next update is at 401 with your forecast. Here's Natasha Ramsahai.
1: We've got some active weather today, and so we're going to leave some extra travel time this morning. It's going to be some early morning showers, a break through the middle of the day, and then thunderstorms this afternoon. And it's those late day storms that could see gusts of 60 to 80 kilometers per hour and heavy downpours. And that means some pooling of water on roadways. Nothing like the flooding last week. However, there is the potential for some localized flooding in low-lying areas. After about 6, 7 p.m., we should be in the clear from these storms. It's muggy today. 24 feeling like 34. Increase in cloud Thursday. Also 24, but less muggy. And then sunshine for Friday. A nice fresh feel with a high of 22 degrees. Looks like we'll start off the weekend Saturday. Also sunny at 25. Today, 24 degrees, but feeling like 34 with the humidity.
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5: This is All News Radio. New developments in the Lindsay Clancy murder case in Massachusetts. Following a mistrial declared by the judge last week, the defense now asking U.S. President Trump to pardon Clancy. Here's ABC's Aaron Katursky.
6: Trump actually lacks the power to pardon Clancy, who's charged by the state, but it comes as the district attorney, Tim Cruz, weighs whether to retry Clancy for murder. And we ask, could the president and this request of a potential pardon influence the DA?
7: Well, Tim's a Republican, so you never know.
6: Clancy's attorney is also speaking out in defense of her ex-husband, Patrick, who's been vilified online.
7: He was by her side. He talked to these doctors. He told one of them that you're turning her into a zombie.
6: Patrick Clancy's attorney now promising there will be consequences for those on social media spreading outright falsehoods that Patrick was somehow involved in the death of his young children.
5: A big Jeeps recall over springs. Here's ABC's Chuck Sievertson.
8: Chrysler is recalling up to over 328,000 of various versions of its Jeep Grand Cherokees because the rear coil springs could detach from the vehicles while driving, which increases the risk of a crash, says the National Highway Traffic Safety Administration. The recall covers 2021 to 23 models. Stellantis, Chrysler's parent company, says it's not aware of any accidents. Owners will get notified and repairs will be free.
5: Calgary City Council voting to write a letter to the province about a fellow councillor leaking budget documents. The councillor Landon Johnston last week admitted to leaking private budget documents to members of the media. He says it was for transparency. The mayor, Jeremy Fracas, says it risks releasing private security and personal information. But recent legislation took power from City Council to hold each other accountable, giving that power to the province.
9: When it comes to the release of that private information, especially around individual recognizable information, and especially when it comes to law enforcement information that we know was leaked, this is a serious issue that council has no ability to rectify.
5: Johnston later apologized for releasing the information, but was unrepentant about his actions. The TSX coming off a second straight losing day. It was down almost 400 points to 36,123. Wall Street saw the Dow have its worst day in 3 weeks, down 628 points, the NASDAQ dropping by 85. With the latest, here's Bloomberg.
10: LIV Golf, the Saudi-backed pro golf league launched to challenge the PGA, has just hit the rough. It's filed for Chapter 11 bankruptcy protection. The trouble started earlier this year when the Saudis decided to stop funding LIV amid a broader shift in strategy toward investments with better returns.

0: The league is trying to persuade players to stay with previous contracts and says it's in advanced discussions with players to take control of the league. This after some top golfers returned to the PGA Tour and were financially penalized. Three big food and snack companies, General Mills, Mars, owner of Snickers and M&M's, and McKee Foods, owner of Little Debbie and Drake's, have joined an antitrust lawsuit alleging price fixing among top U.S. sugar producers. The suit claims American Sugar Refining and United Sugar Producers and Refiners maintained a shared understanding of each other's pricing and strategies. American Sugar Refining says the facts don't support the allegations. Andrew O'Day, Bloomberg Radio.
1: 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A message from the Responsible Gambling Council.
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4: Right now in... Pardon me. Right now in downtown Toronto, it's 21 degrees under a partly cloudy sky. 680 News Time, 4 o'clock.
5: Number one for breaking news, traffic, and weather. 680 News Radio, Toronto.
4: Good morning. This is Wednesday, September 9th. I'm Logan Libiak. Here's what's making news right now. After Canada's retaliatory tariffs came into effect Tuesday, U.S. President Donald Trump has signed executive orders, this time barring the import of some Canadian goods. You're going to want to grab a raincoat and an umbrella on your way out the door this morning. We're set to see some heavy rain across the GTA, with the bulk of it coming through the early hours. Mayor Olivia Chow's bid for another 4 years gets started today, just over a month separated from Election Day. And the start to Chow's campaign comes a day after the first debate in the city last night, which she was notably absent from.
6: The Blue Jays get back on track with a 4-2 victory over the A's, and Ben Shelton unseats the defending champ at the U.S. Open. Sports at 15.
4: 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Traffic and weather together on the ones. Here's Stefan Olup.
7: We continue to see a lot of construction on the major routes. Let's begin on the westbound QEW. At the 427, two left lanes are blocked here. Good news, though, a crash on the ramp to Ford has just cleared away. Fort Erie bound at North Shore, three right lanes are out. The ramp to North Shore has been reopened, but now they have closed the ramp to Nikola Tesla. Before that, the southbound Eastport on-ramp also shut down. At Bartlett, a couple of left lanes are blocked with construction. Toronto-bound QEW at Centennial Parkway, three left lanes taken out with road work. The southbound third line ramp to the eastbound QEW has been reopened. At Hurontario, the left lane is out. Then at Cawthra, you're going to find two right lanes blocked. The ramps from Cawthra and Dixie are closed, and the ramp to West Mall also off limits. If you're on the westbound 403, some good news. The northbound Brant on-ramp has been reopened. West of the QEW 407 ramps, two right lanes are blocked. Then at Waterdown, the right lane is out. Southbound Highway 6 south ramp to the westbound 403 is closed down. Eastbound 403 ramp from Waterdown is shut down. And then at Winston Churchill, you'll find construction in the HOV and left lane. Northbound on the 410 at Beauvert, construction in the left lane. Southbound at Mayfield, left lane is also blocked. On the northbound 400 approaching Highway 88, a couple of left lanes taken out with construction. Northbound Highway 11, north of the split up to Line 3, you'll find road work in the left lane. Southbound 400 at Mapleview, two left lanes are blocked. The westbound Major McKenzie ramp to the southbound 400 also closed with construction. Your next update is at 4:11 with your forecast. Here's Natasha Ramsahai.
8: You're going to need some extra travel time, some wet

0: roads and sidewalks out there early this morning with showers to start, breaks in the precipitation midday, and then a round of thunderstorms coming through likely after 3 p.m. Now, while some of them may pack a punch in terms of the wind, it is certainly not going to be anything like last Wednesday. The strength is not expected to be as strong, but we could still see some localized flooding with heavy downpours and a high of 24 degrees. It's muggy as well, Humidex 34. Today's high, 24 degrees.
1: Right now in downtown Toronto, it's 21 degrees under a partly cloudy sky. 680 News Time, 4:03. U.S. President Donald Trump has signed new executive orders ramping up retaliation against Canada. It comes after retaliatory duties imposed against the U.S. came into effect Tuesday. David Augustine with the Canadian Press has more.
2: Canada's retaliatory tariffs took effect just after midnight in response to 50% U.S. duties imposed last month. U.S. President Donald Trump has since signed five orders that will block imports of certain Canadian goods, including motorcycles and alcoholic beverages, later this month. Trump also says he is directing the federal agency overseeing government procurement to remove Canadian products from its award schedules. Prime Minister Mark Carney says Canada's shift away from the U.S. will come with costs, but argues the alternative would be worse. The latest measures mark a significant escalation in trade tensions after negotiations collapsed last month. David Augustine, The Canadian Press.
1: Mother Nature is trying her best to have you missing that summer sunshine. Another round of heavy rain is set to sweep across Toronto and the GTA today. It comes as the city says it's just a third of the way through its requests for help with tree damage after last Wednesday's massive storm tore through Toronto. City News Chief Meteorologist Natasha Ramsahai tells us when you can expect to see the worst of the wet weather.
0: This could start as early as 3-4 o'clock in the morning. There's your wet morning commute. You're going to need to walk with an umbrella. You can put it away through the middle of the day. We will have some dry periods. And then here comes the afternoon showers passing through and the greatest risk for those heavy downpours coming just in time for the afternoon dry.
1: The humidity today will also have it feeling like 34, which will be helping to fuel those storms. The incumbent mayor of Toronto and favorite to win this fall's municipal election is set to kick off her campaign today. Mayor Olivia Chow is ready to start her campaign with a kickoff rally in the city tonight. Her campaign also says that Chow will participate in the upcoming Daily Bread Food Bank mayoral debate next week. According to the latest poll from Liaison Strategies, Chow holds 49% of decided voters, while Councillor Brad Bradford sits with 38%. The rally is expected to start at 7 p.m. tonight. You could consider the race for Chow's job officially underway with the first official mayoral debate of the campaign in the books. However, as City's Catalina Gillies reports, one important candidate was missing in action.
3: The Jewish Lawyers of Canada hosted the opening debate of the campaign cycle on Tuesday, bringing together candidates to discuss topics including public safety and anti-Semitism. Brad Bradford and Chris Alexander were in attendance. The event gave them an opportunity to outline their vision for Toronto and explain how they would protect communities and respond to harassment and violence. Mayor Olivia Chow opted to skip the event, citing her no-event stance before her campaign launch on Wednesday. Chow is expected at the September 14th Daily Bread Food Bank debate.
1: Chow has been the city's sitting mayor since 2023. Election Day is just over a month away, set for October 26th. Fans of this legendary rock group will be flocking to theaters today. A new documentary on the return of Oasis for their world tour last year releases in select IMAX and UK theaters today, ahead of its worldwide release on Friday. The film, appropriately titled Don't Look Back in Anger, follows brothers Noel and Liam Gallagher as they reunite after 15 years to give fans around the world the show of a lifetime. It premiered at the Venice Film Festival last week with the once-estranged brothers in attendance for the film's 8-minute standing ovation. The doc was written by Peaky Blinders creator Stephen Knight and comes as the band appears to be teasing the European locations for their tour next year across social media. 680 News Time, 4:07. Toronto police have arrested a man after a Tuesday afternoon stabbing in Scarborough. Police say they were called just before 4 p.m. to Sewell's and Nielsen Roads in the Malvern area for a reported stabbing. Once on scene, they say a man in his 40s was located and taken to hospital with non-life-threatening injuries. The suspect was also arrested on scene. Police have not released the identity of the

0: suspect or the victim and say that an investigation is ongoing. 680 News Time, 4:08. Power and pitching led the Blue Jays over the Athletics in the second game of their three-game series. 680's Asher Roth has the recap.
1: Kazuma Okamoto continues to etch his name in the history books.
2: Okamoto high in the air, deep to left field. Cortez at the wall. It's gone! 30 for Kazuma Okamoto.
1: That's the most ever by a Blue Jays rookie, and he's the fifth Japanese-born player to hit 30 bombs in a season. He went back-to-back with Josh Smith in the second inning to give the Jays a lead they'd never relinquish, thanks to their starting pitcher.
3: The 2-2 pitch, swing and a miss, third of the game for Jose.
1: Jose Soriano would allow just two earned runs in seven strong innings as the Jays would win it 4-2. That length was key as they'll be going with a bullpen game in today's rubber match in Sacramento. From the Sports Center, Asher Roth, 680 News Radio.
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0: 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Enpro says the price did not change at midnight, staying at $1.83.9 a liter at most GTA stations. 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
16: No serious problems on the highways, but lots of construction to deal with. Eastbound 401 at Mavis in the collectors. Two left lanes are blocked. Southbound here, Ontario on-ramp is also closed. At Islington in the collectors, you'll find three left lanes are blocked. The ramps from Islington closed as well. The eastbound 409 on-ramp from northbound Kipling is closed, and then the ramp to the eastbound 401 collectors shut down as well. So you're forced into the express from the eastbound 409. Eastbound 401 ramps from Bayview and Leslie remain shut down, but the express ramp to the 404 DVP has been reopened, and the transfer to the express at the 404 has been reopened. East of Victoria Park to Nielsen in the collectors, only the right lane getting through. The transfers to the express at Kennedy and to the collectors at McCowan both shut down. All express lanes closed from Whites to Brock Road. At Simcoe, the right lane is out, but the ramp to Ritson has been reopened. At Harmony, you'll find two right lanes blocked, and the eastbound Harmony on-ramp is closed as well. Westbound on the 401, all express lanes shut down from approaching Port Union to Nielsen. Good news, though, in the collectors, all construction has wrapped up at Port Union. That right lane has been reopened. But now they have closed the ramps from Morningside to the westbound 401, and this is for some maintenance. If you're traveling on the northbound 400 approaching Highway 88, a couple of left lanes are blocked with construction. Then on northbound Highway 11, north of the split to Line 3, the left lane is blocked. Going southbound on the 400 at Mapleview, a couple of left lanes are out. And the westbound Major Mac ramp to the southbound 400 also closed. Northbound 410 at Beauvais, the left lane is blocked. Southbound 410 at Mayfield, left lane also out with construction. Your next update is at 421. Now with your forecast, here's Chief Meteorologist Natasha Ramsahai.
14: The humidity has certainly creeped up today. It's going to be 24 degrees, but feeling closer to 34 with that humidity. We'll have some morning showers, so leave some extra travel time. We've got some wet roads and sidewalks to start the day, some dry periods through the middle of the day, and then afternoon thunderstorms could bring heavy downpours and pooling of water on roadways. There's a slight chance of localized flooding through low-lying areas, but certainly nothing like the storms last week. Gusty winds in those storms as well, and then we'll dry out through this evening. Thursday, increase in cloud and a high near 24 with lower humidity. Today, 24 degrees with a humidex of 34.
0: Right now in downtown Toronto, it's 21 degrees under a partly cloudy sky. 680 News Time, 414. We'll have a recap of the top stories this hour and sports coming your way in 60 seconds.
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0: It's 21 degrees in downtown Toronto right now under a partly cloudy sky. Good morning, I'm Logan Libiak. Here are the top stories this hour. U.S. President Donald Trump with the latest escalation in the trade war Tuesday after he barred some Canadian exports from entering the country. The orders barring items such as Canadian alcohol and motorcycles from entering the U.S. take effect later this month. And a week after Toronto and the GTA were hit hard by intense thunderstorms, heavy rain is coming back to the region today. The forecast isn't looking as extreme as last Wednesday, but it's also looking like a hot one with a humidex of 34. 680 News Time, 4:15, now time for sports. 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
1: Well, Logan, the Jays are back at the 500 mark after they beat the A's 4-2 in Sacramento. Manager John Schneider says the performance was night and day from Monday's series opener that saw the Jays commit three errors.
23: Kind of felt like we were, you know, in control of the game a little bit. The infield defense was really good. I thought the at-bats up and down were good. Yeah, it's just a better game overall.
1: Josh Smith and Kazuma Okamoto hit back-to-back jacks in the second inning. Jose Soriano threw seven strong innings, allowing just two earned runs. The Jays will go for the series victory at 3 o'clock this afternoon on Sportsnet and on Sportsnet 590 The Fan. They will start the day a game behind Cleveland for the third wild card after they overpowered the Orioles 9-5. The Rangers beat the Mariners 10-5 to remain a half game behind the Jays. In other action, Aaron Judge returned to the Yankees lineup as they beat the Rockies 5-3. Judge was 0-3 with a pair of strikeouts. Just a remarkable day at the U.S. Open. American Ben Shelton took down defending champion Carlos Alcaraz in five sets in a match that went nearly 4.5 hours. He will face Francis Tiafoe, the 11 seed, in the semifinal. He also needed five sets to get past Alex Mickelson. On the women's side, Jessica Pegula took out Emma Navarro. Top seed Arina Sabalenka needed three sets to get past Linda Neskova of Czechia. Ottawa's Gabriela Dabrowski and her partner Luisa Stefani also won their quarterfinal match. To Champions League football, and Erling Haaland Holland scored twice as Manchester City blanked Porto 2-0, while Real Madrid doubled up Inter Milan 2-1. Sports at 15 and 45 past every hour or anytime at sportsnet.ca.
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4: You're listening to 680 News Radio Toronto. Good morning, I'm Ali Kevyon. Four people have been arrested. One remains outstanding after a violent home invasion in Richmond Hill. Happened right around sunrise on Labor Day in the Yonge and Weldrick area. York Regional Police allege several suspects forced their way into a home, assaulting the homeowner and firing a gun. No one was hit by the gunfire, but the victim was still left seriously injured. A woman and three men are facing numerous charges. Officers say one other man remains at large. The mayor of New York City has released a shocking set of documents claiming that city officials lied to the public about the air quality at Ground Zero after the 9/11 attacks. Mayor Zoran Mamdani says the 170,000 pages of previously unreleased records show worrisome air quality readings were taken in Manhattan following the attack, even as officials told the public it was safe to breathe. Comedian Jon Stewart, who has long advocated for the health care of 9/11 first responders, spoke at a news conference alongside the mayor yesterday.
5: There was poison in the air and on the ground and in the windowsills and in your air conditioners and covering your pets and your clothes. And it stayed there for months. Everyone knew.
4: In the 25 years since the terror attacks, it's estimated that more than 4,000 survivors and first responders later died from related illnesses, including cancers that developed after breathing in the toxic air. Their chance at freedom last summer was denied, but the Menendez brothers are now a matter of months away from their next one. Eric and Lyle Menendez will face a parole board again in March 2027, much sooner than the initial hearing set for August of 2028. For shooting their parents with sawed-off shotguns in 1989, the brothers were sentenced to life in prison with no parole. But last year, they were resentenced to 50 years to life, making them parole eligible. It's still up to the state parole board and governor to decide whether to grant it. And a threatened U.S. ban on Bombardier sales south of the border will hurt the American aerospace industry. 680 business analyst Chris McCusker explains.
6: The U.S. president has threatened to ban the Montreal-based plane maker's business south of the border unless it moved operations stateside. But the company already employs about 3,500 workers in Kansas, Texas, California, and other states. Analysts say following through with the ban on Bombardier's business jet sales would damage the American aerospace industry as well as Canada's. The company says its supply chain draws on some 2,800 American companies, with each of its planes featuring at least 40% U.S. content. National Bank analyst Cameron Dirksen says a ban on sales would be massively disruptive to many American jet fleet operators awaiting Bombardier deliveries. Chris McCusker, 680 News Radio.
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9: Stefanol up here from the 680 News Radio Traffic Center. Construction continues on the eastbound 401 in the collectors at Mavis. Two left lanes are blocked. Southbound Huron-Ontario ramp to the highway also closed. At Islington in the collectors, you'll find three left lanes taken out. The ramps from Islington also off limits. Good news, though, if you're trying to reach the eastbound 409, the northbound Kipling ramp to the highway has been reopened, and the ramp to the eastbound 401 collector

0: has also been reopened. Eastbound 401 ramps from Bayview and Leslie remain shut down. East of Vic Park to Nielsen in the collectors, only the right lane is getting through. The transfers to the express at Kennedy and to the collectors at McCowan both remain closed. All express lanes shut down from Weiss to Brock Road. At Simcoe, the right lane is out. At Harmony, two right lanes are blocked, and the eastbound Harmony on-ramp to the eastbound 401 shut down as well. Westbound 401, all express lanes closed from approaching Port Union to Nielsen, and the ramps from Morningside are closed for ongoing maintenance. If you're traveling on the westbound 403, we have construction set up west of the QEW 407 ramps in the two right lanes. At Waterdown, the right lane is blocked, and the southbound Highway 6 south ramp to the westbound 403 closed as well. Your next update is at 431, and now with your forecast, here's Natasha Ramsey.
1: A warm day today, but you're really going to notice the humidity has elevated. We're going to have a humidex near 34, and the humidity along with an approaching cold front, that's going to set off some afternoon thunderstorms. We still have some morning showers as well, so you'll want to walk with an umbrella, leave extra travel time because of some wet roads and sidewalks to start off today. The afternoon storms, we will have some gusty winds. Right now, we're thinking 60 to 80 kilometers per hour as they come through. Heavy downpours. And that could lead to some pooling of water on roadways as we head into that afternoon drive. After about 6 p.m., though, we should be in the clear. Thursday is dry, less humidity with a northwest breeze, increase in cloud and a high of 24. A gorgeous Friday, sunshine in 22, and mainly sunny skies continue Saturday with a high of 25. Today, 24 degrees with a humidex near 34.
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4: 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Campaigning involves a lot more than what the politicians have to say. City's Alan Carter looks behind the scenes at the advocacy groups that will be working hard to elect their candidates over the next 7 weeks.
5: Behind the politicians in the upcoming 2026 municipal election, there are not-for-profit advocacy groups powered by donations, like Progress Toronto.
6: During elections, we get involved to elect progressives and then also to defeat conservatives.
5: And new to the scene, A Better City or ABC Toronto.
7: It's a group to bring moderates together, conservatives and liberals and those who don't necessarily align with Toronto's left-of-center socialist approach.
5: Progress Toronto has a reputation for aggressive social media attacks.
6: Yeah, we don't mince words.

0: Under Olivia Chow, Toronto has become more dangerous.
1: ABC, which is aligned with Brad Bradford, has launched its own attacks against Chow and has harsh words for former federal immigration minister Chris Alexander.
2: A vote for Chris Alexander is a vote for Olivia Chow. All I will say is this. I think we're being pranked and that this is a joke campaign.
1: Alexander's reaction?
3: They tried to keep us out of the campaign. They succeeded in keeping a lot of other highly qualified people out of this campaign.
4: Mayor Chow is formally set to launch her campaign at an event this evening. And it's almost time for TIFF. The 51st edition of the Toronto International Film Festival starts tomorrow. Cheryl Hickey will be covering all the big red carpets for City News, and she has a preview of what she's most excited for.
5: Well, there's some really good movies this year. Helen Mirren is here. This is her sixth or seventh time. She's got a movie called The Talent for Murder. There's another film called Babies with Seth Rogen and Anna Kendrick. And the interesting about that is Seth's wife wrote it and directed it. Then there's another one called Bunker with Javier Bardem and Penelope Cruz.
6: Oh, wow.
5: It's about a man who, I don't want to give too much away, but he builds bunkers for tech billionaires. There's 21 documentaries airing this year, 293 films.
6: Wow.
5: It is jam-packed this year. The celebrities will be everywhere, so be ready. Get excited.
4: Road closures on King West will start Thursday morning when the stretch between University and Spadina turns into Festival Street. Time now for the Market Minute. The TSX coming off a second straight losing day, down 391 points to 36,123, while on Wall Street, the Dow had its worst day in 3 weeks, down 628, and the NASDAQ dropped by 85. Now with more from Wall Street, here's Bloomberg.
7: In a big step toward what CEO Mark Zuckerberg has touted as a future of a personal AI for each of us, Meta Platforms has unveiled a new artificial intelligence agent designed to carry out tasks on a user's behalf. The new agent, called Muse, shares its name with the series of models Meta's AI lab is developing, designed to help automate a variety of tasks such as online shopping, buying movie tickets, and scheduling appointments. Meta aims to eventually offer Muse to the billions of people who already use Facebook, Instagram, and WhatsApp. Goodwill Hunting, the AI version. ChatGPT creator OpenAI says its newest artificial intelligence has solved one of the so-called millennium problems, referring to the collection of unanswered math questions so intricate they're designed to push the world's leading mathematicians to ever greater achievement. Some mathematicians tell the New York Times they are excited by this news. Others say they're concerned. Andrew O'Day, Bloomberg Radio.
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11: Good morning. This is Wednesday, September 9th. I'm Logan Libiak. Here's what's making news right now. Motorcycles and alcohol made in this country will no longer be allowed down south following a new executive order signed by U.S. President Donald Trump Tuesday in the latest trade war escalation. It's looking like another wet Wednesday for Toronto and the GTA, with heavy rain in the forecast once again following last week's damaging storms. Mayor Olivia Chow is gearing up to start her campaign for re-election with a kickoff rally set to take place in the city tonight. And with a series of Jewish holidays coming up, you can expect an increased presence from Toronto police at places of worship across the city.
13: Jose Soriano leads the Jays past the A's in a wild day of tennis at the U.S. Open. Sports at 45.
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1: Thanks, Logan. Tracking a lot of construction still on the highways, but some of it is wrapping up. Let's begin on the eastbound 401 in the collectors at Mavis. Two left lanes are out. Southbound here on Ontario ramp to the highway also closed, but construction at Islington in the collectors has cleared, and the ramps from Islington have also been reopened, and construction in the collectors at Weston also cleared up. The ramps from Bayview and Leslie still shut down. East of Victoria Park to Nielsen in the collectors, just the right lane getting through here. It's still moving pretty well, though. The ramps, or the transfers, I should say, to Kennedy in the express and to McCowan getting to the collectors, both still shut down. All express lanes from Whites to Brock Road closed off as well. At Simcoe, the right lane is out. At Harmony, two right lanes are blocked, and the eastbound Harmony ramp to the highway also shut down. Westbound 401 Express shut down from approaching Port Union to Nielsen, and the on-ramps from Morningside are closed. Northbound 400 approaching Highway 88, couple of left lanes are blocked. Northbound Highway 11, north of the split to Line 3, you'll find roadwork in the left lane. Southbound at Mapleview, a couple of left lanes are out. The westbound Major McKenzie ramp to the southbound 400 has reopened, though. If you're traveling on the westbound QEW at the 427, a couple of left lanes are blocked. Fort Erie bound at North Shore, three right lanes are out. Southbound Eastport on-ramp is closed. The ramp to Nikola Tesla also blocked off. Toronto bound QEW at Centennial Parkway, three left lanes remain out. Good news at Huron, Ontario, the left lane has been reopened. However, at Cawthra, two right lanes still out. The ramps from Cawthra and Dixie are blocked off, and the ramp to West Mall also closed. Your next update is at 4:41. Now with your forecast, here's Natasha Ramsahai.
2: Showers this morning, thunderstorms this afternoon, especially between about 3 and 5 p.m., give or take an hour. So just as the kids are heading out from school and you're starting the afternoon drive, some heavy downpours may lead to some localized flooding, pooling of water on roadways. 24 degrees, it's muggy as well, feeling closer to 34. And we will have gusty winds, but nothing as strong as what we saw last Wednesday. Today's high, 24 degrees.
0: Right now in downtown Toronto, it's 21 degrees under a partly cloudy sky. 680 News Time, 4:34. It doesn't look like an end to the trade war is coming anytime soon. Following retaliatory measures coming into effect against the U.S. on Tuesday, President Donald Trump signed more executive orders. And as Canadian press reporter Lisa Laporte tells us, these ones don't change the name of any Great Lakes.
3: The orders, which will take effect later this month, will completely bar the import of certain Canadian goods, including motorcycles and alcoholic beverages. This comes after Canada's retaliatory tariffs took effect after midnight and appears to be aimed at Ottawa's Buy Canadian policy. Prime Minister Mark Carney says Canada's shift away from its reliance on the U.S. will carry economic costs, but he argues doing nothing would be more damaging. In a national video address, Carney says Ottawa plans to pursue new trade agreements and make Canada more resilient amid the escalating dispute with Washington. Conservative leader Pierre Poilievre is calling on Carney to release the rejected U.S. trade proposal and explain the costs and strategy behind Ottawa's response. From the Canadian Press, I'm Lisa Laporte.
0: 680 News Time, 4:35. Some not-so-welcome deja vu in the forecast today, as a week after severe thunderstorms tore through Toronto and the GTA, we've got another round of heavy rain making its way to the city today. But as City News Chief Meteorologist Natasha Ramsahai tells us, it's still looking like you can leave the patio cushions out come tonight.
2: First round are the showers moving across Michigan towards Lake Huron. This will bring us some early morning showers, so expect there to be some wet roads and sidewalks as you head out the door. In the afternoon, the window for the highest risk of storms is going to be 3 p.m. to 5 p.m., so 3 to 5. But yeah, it's a great night.
0: Keep it dialed in to 680 News Radio throughout the day for traffic and weather together every 10 minutes. The city's mayor is ready to kick off her campaign for re-election. Mayor Olivia Chow is set to start her campaign for the Falls municipal election tonight with a rally in the city. Chow will enter the election as the incumbent and currently sits as the favorite to walk away with the win. According to the latest poll from Liaison Strategies, 49% of decided voters lean towards

0: Chow, while Councillor Brad Bradford sits second with 38%. Chow's campaign has also confirmed she will participate in the Daily Bread Food Bank mayoral debate next week after she did not attend a debate organized by Jewish Lawyers of Canada last night. The rally is expected to start at 7 p.m. tonight, and Election Day is set for next month on October 26th. With a pair of Jewish holidays approaching, Toronto police say they'll have an increased presence across the city. Rosh Hashanah starts this week, while Yom Kippur starts on September 20th. City's Catalina Gillies brings us more on why you'll see additional officers at certain spots.
1: The heightened security comes after a series of shootings targeting Toronto area synagogues and businesses, which police described as hate motivated.
2: We have seen an alarming increase in hate motivated incidents targeting the Jewish community in Toronto and indeed in cities around the world.
1: Police say officers will be deployed at Jewish places of worship, community gathering spaces, and other locations where people are expected to gather.
0: Mayor Olivia Chow says the presence builds on what the city is already doing to combat anti-Semitism. The increased presence will remain until the October 7th anniversary next month. It doesn't sound as outlandish as it may have a few decades ago. A new report says online harms are now the top threat facing children in Canada. Children First Canada says it's the first time that online harms have been in the top 10 list of threats. CEO Sarah Austin says there is no longer a conversation about just teens on social media, as we're seeing how it's now permeating the lives of every kid in Canada. The report says kids are now coming into contact with AI toys and algorithmic-driven content before they even learn to read. Bill C-34 would prevent kids under 16 from accessing social media in Canada, but is not yet passed in the House of Commons. 680 News Time, 4:38. The Blue Jays improved to 5-3 on their road trip with a win over the A's. 680's Asher Roth recaps Game 2 in Sacramento.
3: Jose Soriano provided exactly what the Blue Jays needed on Tuesday.
4: That's him at his best right there. Had a really good sinker, leaned into it as the game went on.
3: That sinker was a big reason why Soriano was able to provide much-needed relief to manager John Schneider's pitching staff with 7 innings of 2-run ball in a 4-2 victory. The Jays got back-to-back solo homers in the second inning from Josh Smith and Kazuma Okamoto, who became just the 5th Japanese-born player to hit 30 homers in a season.
5: It's great to get to 30, you know, in the first year. We still got a few more games to go here, so flip the switch and focus on the games moving forward.
3: The Jays remain a game behind the victorious Guardians for the 3rd wild card. Today's rubber match gets going just after 3 o'clock. From the Sports Center, Asher Roth, 680 News Radio.
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0: 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Enpro says the price did not change at midnight, staying at $1.83.9 a liter at most GTA stations. In 60 seconds, we'll have a check on traffic and weather together on the ones. 680 News Time, 4:40.
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0: 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Traffic and weather together on the ones. 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
11: If you're getting around on the highways right now, you'll have to watch out for a lot of pylons still tracking.

0: numerous construction projects. Let's start on the Toronto-bound QEW at Centennial Parkway. Three left lanes are out here. And then at Cawthra, two right lanes are blocked. The ramps from Cawthra and Dixie also shut down, and the ramp to West Mall closed off as well. You're going to find a bit of a slowdown now between Dixie and West Mall. Westbound on the QEW at the 427, two left lanes blocked. Fort Erie bound at North Shore, three right lanes are taken out, and the southbound Eastport on-ramp is closed. If you're heading further, the ramp to Nikola Tesla is closed, and then at Bartlett, two left lanes remain blocked off. Westbound 403, west of the QEW 407 ramps, two right lanes blocked. At Waterdown, the right lane is out. The southbound Highway 6 South ramp to the westbound 403 closed for construction. Eastbound 403, no access from Waterdown still, and then at Winston Churchill, the HOV and left lane are blocked off. Northbound 410 at Beauvert, left lane remains closed with construction. Southbound 410 at Mayfield, you'll find the left lane also blocked. If you're traveling on the northbound 400 at 88, we have two left lanes blocked off. Then on northbound Highway 11, north of the split to Line 3, the left lane has been taken out. Southbound on the 400 at Mapleview, a couple of left lanes blocked off with construction. Eastbound 401 at Mavis in the collectors, two left lanes blocked. Southbound here, Ontario, on-ramp to the highway closed down. The ramps from Bayview and Leslie are shut down. East of Vic Park to Nielsen in the collectors, two left lanes blocked. The transfers to the express at Kennedy and to the collectors at McCowan blocked off. From Whites to Brock Road, all express lanes are closed. And then going westbound, approaching Port Union to Nielsen, all express lanes are closed down. And the on-ramps from Morningside shut down for maintenance as well. Your next update is at 4:51. And now with your forecast, here's Natasha Ramsahai.
1: An unsettled day today. We've got some morning showers and then afternoon storms, and it's the late day storms that could bring these heavy downpours, gusty winds as they come through. Now, the chance for hail remains much lower than last week. The wind gusts and the amount of rain is also going to be much lower, not as strong as last Wednesday, 24 degrees and a humidex of 34. We'll dry things out after 6 p.m. We should be in the clear, and then Thursday, increase in cloud with a high of 24. Today's high also 24 degrees. But the humidex will be 34.
2: Right now in downtown Toronto, it's 21 degrees under a partly cloudy sky. 680 News Time, 4:44. A recap of the top stories this hour and sports coming your way next.
3: The Jays continue their push to a potential postseason as they battle the Athletics one last time.
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0: A partly cloudy sky. Good morning, I'm Logan Libiak. Here are the top stories this hour. Canadian alcohol and dairy products are two of the items that'll be banned from entering the U.S. following new executive orders Tuesday from Donald Trump. The move comes after Canada's retaliatory tariffs against the U.S. also took effect on Tuesday. And more rain is set to make its way across Toronto and the GTA 1 week after the region was hit by severe thunderstorms. It looks like we'll be met with heavy showers this morning and afternoon before things dry up for the night. 680 News Time, 4:45. Now time for sports. 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
1: Well, Logan, the Blue Jays hit two more home runs and got a strong pitching performance from Jose Soriano in a 4-2 victory over the Athletics in Sacramento. Manager John Schneider was impressed with his starter, who allowed just two runs in seven innings.
2: He was efficient. Curveball was good. Split mixed in. But the sinker today, man, just kind of kept the ball on the ground and allowed him to go seven.
1: Spencer Miles even further saved the bullpen, getting a six-out save, and it will be necessary as the Jays will be going with a bullpen game in today's rubber match, which starts just after 3 on Sportsnet and on Sportsnet 590 The Fan. What a day of tennis at the U.S. Open. American 8 seed Ben Shelton needed nearly 4.5 hours to take down defending champion Carlos Alcaraz in 5 sets. He will face fellow American Francis Tiafo, who also needed 5 sets to get past Alex Mickelson in his quarterfinal. Top seed Aryna Sabalenka and American Jessica Pegula both won their quarterfinal matches and will square off in the semis. And Canada's Gabriela Dabrowski and her partner Luisa Stefani advanced to the semifinals in women's doubles. That Brendan Carlo trade will continue to haunt Leafs fans for years to come. The main piece that went back to the Bruins, center Fraser Minton, signed a 7-year contract worth $50.4 million. And some NFL news, quarterback Baker Mayfield's agreed to a 3-year extension with the Buccaneers worth a reported $55 million a season. Sports at 15 and 45 past every hour or anytime at sportsnet.ca.
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7: You're listening to All News Radio. Canada and China hold military talks last week as the Carney government works to deepen relations with Beijing. China describing the meeting as a candid and detailed exchange. Ottawa says the discussions are meant to protect Canadian interests. The talks following years of strained diplomatic ties and earlier efforts by Canadian defense officials to reopen dialogue with their Chinese counterparts. Conservatives criticizing the discussions and saying Canada should not pursue military cooperation with China. Smithsonian Institute Secretary Lonnie Bunch says he's going to step down at the end of the year after leading the organization since 2019. His departure follows months of pressure from President Trump's administration over how Smithsonian museums present American history. The White House has accused Smithsonian leaders of political activism, while the institution operates independently under oversight from its Board of Regents. The Chief Justice John Roberts, who serves as Smithsonian Chancellor, praising Bunch for pursuing excellence in telling the country's story. The victory of a far-right party in a German state election has raised alarm across Europe. Many fear that it heralds a demise of an anti-fascist consensus that dates back to the defeat of the Nazis. But while anti-immigration and pro-Russian parties have made major inroads in recent years, there's also some suffering of noticeable setbacks. And in some places, they've been forced by the reality of coalition politics to soften their views. Voters have also repeatedly cast out incumbents in recent years.

0: regardless of ideology. The UK banning trade with Israeli settlements in the occupied West Bank, where it says similar terrorists are carrying out ethnic cleansing of Palestinians. In response, Israel says it would close the British consulate in Jerusalem. The British Foreign Secretary saying Tuesday the UK will ban imports of all goods from the settlements and bar companies from providing services for the settlements. He says France and this country will also ban trade in goods from settlements. The economic impact is likely to be limited, since the settlements produce only a small amount of largely agricultural exports, but the move symbolic expression of displeasure. Damaging winds and heavy rains from Hurricane Lowell pelting Hawaii's western islands, causing widespread power outages. The storm center passing west of the islands early Tuesday, now moving away from Hawaii, but there's still a threat of floods as well as mudslides. The island of Kauai has widespread power outages, and officials there are asking everyone to stay off the roads so that emergency crews can get out. Damage assessments are just beginning. Road crews were clearing sand and rocks from a major route along Oahu's western edge after floodwaters topped a coastal highway north of Honolulu. We'll have traffic and weather together next.
1: It's been so long since I've been to a party, but the sitter's waiting. 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
4: Stefan Olop here from the 680 News Radio Traffic Center. Construction continues on the eastbound 401 in the collectors at Mavis. Two left lanes are out. Getting a little busy through here as well. Southbound here, Ontario on-ramp to the eastbound 401 also closed down. Good news, the ramps from Bayview and Leslie have been reopened. East of Victoria Park to Nielsen in the collectors, only the right lane is getting through. The transfers to the express at Kennedy and to the collectors at McCowan remain blocked. At White's Road, you'll find all express lanes closed down over to Brock Road. At Simcoe, the right lane is out. At Harmony, two right lanes are blocked. Eastbound Harmony on-ramp to the eastbound 401 remains closed as well. Westbound 401 Express approaching Port Union to Nielsen is closed down. The ramps from Morningside remain blocked off as well. And if you're traveling on the southbound 400 at Mapleview, two left lanes are out. Toronto-bound QEW at Centennial Parkway, three left lanes out. At Cawthra, two right lanes are blocked. The ramps from Cawthra and Dixie are closed, and the ramp to West Mall is off limits as well. Your next report is at 5:01. Now with your forecast, here's Natasha Ramsahai.
5: We've got some active weather today, and so we're going to leave some extra travel time this morning. It's going to be some early morning showers, a break through the middle of the day, and then thunderstorms this afternoon. And it's those late day storms that could see gusts of 60 to 80 kilometers per hour and heavy downpours. And that means some pooling of water on roadways. Nothing like the flooding last week. However, there is the potential for some localized flooding in low-lying areas. After about 6, 7 p.m., we should be in the clear from these storms. It's muggy today. 24 feeling like 34. Increase in cloud Thursday. Also 24, but less muggy. And then sunshine for Friday. A nice fresh feel with a high of 22 degrees. Looks like we'll start off the weekend Saturday. Also sunny at 25. Today, 24 degrees, but feeling like 34 with the humidity.
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1: This is All News Radio. New developments in the Lindsay Clancy murder case in Massachusetts. Following a mistrial declared by the judge last week, the defense now asking U.S. President Trump to pardon Clancy. Here's ABC's Aaron Katursky.
2: Trump actually lacks the power to pardon Clancy, who's charged by the state, but it comes as the district attorney, Tim Cruz, weighs whether to retry Clancy for murder. And we ask, could the president and this request of a potential pardon influence the DA?
3: Well, Tim's a Republican, so you never know.
2: Clancy's attorney is also speaking out in defense of her ex-husband, Patrick, who's been vilified online.
3: He was by her side. He talked to these doctors. He told one of them that you're turning her into a zombie.
2: Patrick Clancy's attorney now promising there will be consequences for those on social media spreading outright falsehoods that Patrick was somehow involved in the death of his young children.
1: A big Jeeps recall over Springs. Here's ABC's Chuck Sievertson.
4: Chrysler is recalling up to over 328,000 of various versions of its Jeep Grand Cherokees because the rear coil springs could detach from the vehicles while driving, which increases the risk of a crash, says the National Highway Traffic Safety Administration. The recall covers 2021 to 23 models. Stellantis, Chrysler's parent company, says it's not aware of any accidents. Owners will get notified and repairs will be free.
1: Calgary City Council voting to write a letter to the province about a fellow councillor leaking budget documents. The councillor Landon Johnston last week admitted to leaking private budget documents to members of the media. He says it was for transparency. The mayor, Jeremy Fracas, says it risks releasing private security and personal information. But recent legislation took power from City Council to hold each other accountable, giving that power to the province.
5: When it comes to the release of that private information, especially around individual recognizable information, and especially when it comes to law enforcement information that we know was leaked, this is a serious issue that council has no ability to rectify.
1: Johnston later apologized for releasing the information, but was unrepentant about his actions. The TSX coming off a second straight losing day. It was down almost 400 points to 36,123. Wall Street saw the Dow have its worst day in 3 weeks, down 628 points, the NASDAQ dropping by 85. With the latest, here's Bloomberg.
6: LIV Golf, the Saudi-backed pro golf league launched to challenge the PGA, has just hit the rough. It's filed for Chapter 11 bankruptcy protection. The trouble started earlier this year when the Saudis decided to stop funding LIV amid a broader shift in strategy toward investments with better returns. The league is trying to persuade players to stay with previous contracts and says it's in advanced discussions with players to take control of the league. This after some top golfers returned to the PGA Tour and were financially penalized. Three big food and snack companies, General Mills, Mars, owner of Snickers and M&M's, and McKee Foods, owner of Little Debbie and Drake's, have joined an antitrust lawsuit alleging price fixing among top U.S. sugar producers. The suit claims American Sugar Refining and United Sugar Producers and Refiners maintained a shared understanding of each other's pricing and strategies. American Sugar Refining says the facts don't support the allegations. Andrew O'Day, Bloomberg Radio.
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20: Right now in downtown Toronto, it's 21 degrees under a partly cloudy sky, feeling like 24. At the tone, 680 News Time, 5 o'clock.
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20: Good morning. This is Wednesday, September 9th. I'm Logan Libiak. Here's what's making news right now.

0: After Canada's retaliatory tariffs came into effect Tuesday, U.S. President Donald Trump has signed more executive orders, this time barring the import of some Canadian goods. You're going to want to grab a raincoat or an umbrella on your way out the door this morning. We're set to see some heavy rain across the GTA, with the bulk of it expected through the early hours. Mayor Olivia Chow's bid for another 4 years gets started today, just over a month separated from Election Day. And the start to Chow's campaign comes a day after the first debate in the city last night, which she was notably absent from.
1: The Jays kept pace with Cleveland, beat the A's last night, and it was a U.S. Open Classic that went deep into the night. Sports at 15.
2: Price for oil continuing its upward trend, now north of $94 per barrel. Stock futures steady after a stumble after the Labor Day weekend for Bay and Wall Street's business at 26.
0: 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Traffic and weather together on the ones. Here's Stefan Olup.
3: This report brought to you by City of Toronto. Looks like we might have an issue happening on the eastbound 403 near Waterdown. Seeing some really heavy delays here. Now, earlier this morning, we did have construction. MTO said it cleared away. They did put out an email a few minutes ago saying there was a crash westbound here, and then they quickly cleared it. So I'm wondering if they made a mistake and it's actually eastbound. They're still saying, though, the ramp from Waterdown is closed with this construction. Don't have a camera here, so if you're passing through, would love an update. You can reach out at Star 680. Toronto-bound QEW, pretty slow as you make your way approaching Centennial Parkway towards Nikola Tesla. We still have construction on the go here, blocking the three left lanes. At Cawthra, two right lanes are out with construction. The ramps from Cawthra and Dixie are closed, and the ramp to West Mall shut down as well, seeing a bit of a bunch up from Dixie to West Mall. Westbound QEW at the 427, couple of left lanes are blocked. Fort Erie bound at North Shore, three right lanes are out. Southbound Eastport on-ramp is closed. The ramp to Nikola Tesla has been reopened, though. Westbound on the 403, construction west of the QEW, 407 ramps in the two right lanes. And then at Waterdown, we have work in the right lane. Southbound Highway 6 south ramp to the westbound 403 remains closed. If you're traveling on the eastbound 401, construction in the collectors at Mavis, two left lanes are out. Bit of a bunch up here. Southbound Hurontario Ontario ramp to the highway closed down. East of Vic Park to Nielsen in the collectors. Only the right lane is getting through, but not seeing much of a delay. The transfers to the express at Kennedy and to the collectors at McCowan still off limits. All express lanes closed from Whites to Brock Road. Westbound 401 express closed from approaching Port Union to Nielsen, but the on-ramps from Morningside have been reopened. Help keep kids safe as they return to school. Slow down and watch for children walking, cycling, and playing as you drive. Learn more at toronto.ca/vision0. Your next update is at 5:11. Now with your forecast, here's Natasha Ramsahai.
4: You're going to need some extra travel time, some wet roads and sidewalks out there early this morning with showers to start, breaks in the precipitation midday, and then a round of thunderstorms coming through likely after 3 p.m. Now, while some of them may pack a punch in terms of the wind, it is certainly not going to be anything like last Wednesday. The strength is not expected to be as strong, but we could still see some localized flooding with heavy downpours and a high of 24 degrees. It's muggy as well, Humidex 34. Today's high, 24 degrees.
0: Right now in downtown Toronto, it's 21 degrees under a partly cloudy sky. 680 News Time, 5:04. U.S. President Donald Trump has signed new executive orders ramping up retaliation against Canada. It comes after retaliatory duties imposed against the U.S. came into effect on Tuesday. David Augustine with the Canadian Press has more.
5: Canada's retaliatory tariffs took effect just after midnight in response to 50% U.S. duties imposed last month. U.S. President Donald Trump has since signed five orders that will block imports of certain Canadian goods, including motorcycles and alcoholic beverages, later this month. Trump also says he is directing the federal agency overseeing government procurement to remove Canadian products from its award schedules. Prime Minister Mark Carney says Canada's shift away from the U.S. will come with costs, but argues the alternative would be worse. The latest measures mark a significant escalation in trade tensions after negotiations collapsed last month. David Augustine, The Canadian Press.
0: Mother Nature is trying her best to have you missing that summer sunshine. Another round of heavy rain is set to sweep across Toronto.

0: and the GTA today. It comes as the city says it's just a third of the way through its request for help with tree damage after last Wednesday's massive storms tore through Toronto. City News Chief Meteorologist Natasha Ramzahai tells us when you can expect to see the worst of the wet weather.
1: This could start as early as 3-4 o'clock in the morning. There's your wet morning commute. You're going to need to walk with an umbrella. You can put it away through the middle of the day. We will have some dry periods. And then here comes the afternoon showers passing through, and the greatest risk for those heavy downpours coming just in time for the afternoon dry.
0: The humidity today will also have it feeling like 34, which will be helping to fuel those storms. 680 News Time, 5:06. The incumbent mayor of Toronto and favorite to win this fall's municipal election is set to kick off her campaign today. Mayor Olivia Chow is set to start her campaign with a kickoff rally in the city tonight. Her campaign also says Chow will participate in the upcoming Daily Bread Food Bank mayoral debate next week. According to the latest poll from Liaison Strategies, Chow holds 49% of the decided voters, while Councillor Brad Bradford sits with 38%. The rally is expected to start at 7 p.m. tonight, and Election Day is just over a month away, set for October 26th. You could consider the race for the mayor's chair officially kicked off with the first official debate in the campaign in the books. As City's Catalina Gillies reports, one important candidate was missing in action.
2: The Jewish Lawyers of Canada hosted the opening debate of the campaign cycle on Tuesday, bringing together candidates to discuss topics including public safety and anti-Semitism. Brad Bradford and Chris Alexander were in attendance. The event gave them an opportunity to outline their vision for Toronto and explain how they would protect communities and respond to harassment and violence. Mayor Olivia Chow opted to skip the event, citing her no-event stance before her campaign launch on Wednesday. Chow is expected at the September 14th Daily Bread Food Bank debate.
0: Chow has been the city's sitting mayor since 2023. An event in Mississauga originally set to go this weekend is no longer a laughing matter. The Great Outdoors Comedy Festival, which originally was set to run Friday through Sunday, has been postponed. A statement to the festival's website says the organizers' priority is to deliver the best possible experience, and they believe that postponing this week's performance is the right decision to ensure they can do so. The lineup for the festival featured comics such as John Mulaney and Ronnie Chang. In an Instagram post Tuesday, Mulaney says he will be performing in the region soon despite the postponement. Organizers say they are exploring new dates for the festival. 680 News Time, 5:08. Power and pitching led the Blue Jays over the Athletics in the second game of their three-game series. 680's Asher Roth recaps the game.
3: Kazuma Okamoto continues to etch his name in the history books.
4: Okamoto high in the air!
3: That's the most ever by a Blue Jays rookie, and he's the fifth Japanese-born player to hit 30 bombs in a season. He went back-to-back with Josh Smith in the second inning to give the Jays a lead they'd never relinquish, thanks to their starting pitcher.
5: The 2-2 pitch, swing and a miss, third of the game for Jose.
3: Jose Soriano would allow just two earned runs in seven strong innings as the Jays would win it 4-2. That length was key as they'll be going with a bullpen game in today's rubber match in Sacramento. From the Sports Center, Asher Roth, 680 News Radio.
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0: Now the News Radio Toronto gas price update. Enpro says the price did not change at midnight, staying at $1.839 a liter at most GTA stations. Coming up in 60 seconds, we'll have a look at traffic and weather together on the ones. 680 News Time 5:10.
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6: 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Thanks to a traffic spotter, I'm getting a clearer picture of what's happening on the 403 at Waterdown. So eastbound, looks like we still have some road work on the go here in the right lane, and it is causing quite the backup. Delays starting east of Highway 6 South. The ramps from Waterdown closed as well. Westbound on the 403, we have construction first off west of the QEW 407 ramps in the two right lanes, and a collision has been confirmed here at Waterdown in the right lane. We still have construction through this stretch in the right lane as well, and the southbound Highway 6 South ramp to the westbound 403 is closed. Back to the eastbound 403 through Mississauga, construction at Winston Churchill has wrapped up. Southbound 410 construction at Mayfield also clear. Northbound 410 at Beauvais, left lane remains blocked off. If you're on the eastbound 401, construction in the collectors at Mavis, two left lanes are out. Southbound Hure Ontario on-ramp also closed. East of Victoria Park to Nielsen in the collectors, only the right lane is getting through. The transfers to the express at Kennedy and to the collectors at McCowan blocked off. Good news, looks like they've opened the express lanes from Whites to Brock Road. Westbound 401, looks like the express has been reopened as well, approaching Port Union to Nielsen. And they've reopened the transfer to the express at Meadowvale. Also, if you're traveling on the eastbound QEW, first off, Toronto bound at Centennial Parkway, it looks like the pylons here have been picked up. Delays here have eased up, but it's pretty slow from approaching Cawthra to West Mall. Two right lanes remain blocked off at Cawthra. The ramps from Cawthra and Dixie and to West Mall all closed down. On now at Shoppers Drug Mart, get up to $900 off when redeeming up to 500,000 PC Optimum points during the Super Redemption event. Details in store. 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Now with your forecast, here's Natasha Ramsahai.
7: The humidity has certainly creeped up today. It's going to be 24 degrees, but feeling closer to 34 with that humidity. We'll have some morning showers, so leave some extra travel time. We've got some wet roads and sidewalks to start the day, some dry periods through the middle of the day, and then afternoon thunderstorms could bring heavy downpours and pooling of water on roadways. There's a slight chance of localized flooding through low-lying areas, but certainly nothing like the storms last week. Gusty winds in those storms as well, and then we'll dry out through this evening. Thursday, increasing cloud and a high near 24 with lower humidity. Today, 24 degrees with a humidex of 34.
5: Right now in downtown Toronto, 21 degrees under a partly cloudy sky. 680 News Time, 5:14, a preview of the morning show and sports up next.
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5: It's

0: 21 degrees in downtown Toronto right now under a partly cloudy sky. Good morning. I'm Logan Libiak. Now joining us with a preview of the morning show, it's Paul Cook. Good morning, Paul.
1: Logan, good morning. Here's what we're looking at this morning. Trump White House escalating the trade war, banning some Canadian goods from the U.S., including booze, dairy, and motorcycles. Suspected impaired driving crash in Scarborough where a car strikes a fence, rolls at Brimley south of Kingston Road. Two people transported to hospital, serious but not life-threatening injuries. Our Carl Hanske heading to the scene. And another round of storms today here in the GTA, but nothing like last week's severe stuff as the Weather Network gets set to release its fall forecast this morning. Logan.
0: Thank you, Paul. 680 News Time, 516. Now time for sports. From Sportsnet 590, The Fan, good morning, and are you ready for some football, Simon Bennett?
2: Oh, yes. We'll get to that in a second. Yes, it's the first day of the NFL season. Yes, it's Wednesday. We'll get to why. But how about another bounce-back win for the Jays after a dud Monday? A much better night in the 4-2 victory over the A's in Sacramento. Josh Smith and Kazuma Okamoto back-to-back homers in the second. Okamoto, the fifth Japanese player to smash 30 in a season. Jose Soriano pitched strong through seven. Spencer Miles, a two-inning save. There's still a game back in the American League's last wild card. Cleveland won as well. Toronto can take another series, and you don't have to stay up late for this one. First pitch this after 3 p.m. on Sportsnet 590, The Fan and Sportsnet. Speaking of staying up late, it was the latest finish ever at the U.S. Open. Ben Shelton knocked out Carlos Alcaraz at a five-set classic. Match point 3:33 a.m. this morning. So what, like an hour and a half ago? It's the latest finish ever. It assures an All-American semifinal. He will face Francis Tiafoe next. Aryna Sabalenka and Jessica Pegula victorious will face each other again in the women's semi. Gabby Dabrowski moved on in the women's double semifinal as well. Not the first time the NFL season has started on a Wednesday, but it's rare. It begins with a Super Bowl 60 rematch. The Seattle Seahawks at home to New England at 8:20. That one tonight because Niners-Rams in Australia tomorrow. Sports at 15 and 45 pets every hour or anytime at sportsnet.ca.
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0: 680 News Time, 518. With students now back in the classroom, the University of Toronto has avoided a strike and says it's reached a tentative deal with the union representing more than 6,000 of the university's administrative and technical staff.
8: The workers had voted in favor of a strike mandate that could have put them in a position to walk off the job in the first week of classes. United Steelworkers Local 1998 says the union will schedule a ratification information town hall to give members of the UFT staff appointed unit an overview of the tentative agreement and answer their questions. If the collective agreement is ratified, it will be in effect until June 30th, 2029. Diana Mussina, The Canadian Press, Toronto.
0: You might notice a giant presence overhead this afternoon, but don't be alarmed if you spot the humongous Hercules aircraft flying through the skies. It'll be conducting a flypast as part of a stand-down ceremony. The ceremony will honor soldiers and leaders who served under the 4th Canadian Division banner. The flypast over Denison Armory in North York is scheduled for around 3:15 this afternoon. However, with those storms expected through the morning and afternoon, we'll have to wait and see if the flyover does go ahead, as it is weather permitting. 680 News Time, 519 in 60 seconds. We'll have a look at traffic and your extended forecast.
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2: 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Traffic and weather together on the ones. One final time this morning, we send it over to Stefan Olav.
3: 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Some overnight construction causing some headaches now on your commute. Eastbound 401, we have work in the collectors at Mavis. Two left lanes are blocked. You'll find it slow from Mavis to east of Huron-Ontario. The southbound Huron-Ontario on-ramp has been reopened, though. If you were traveling the express, we had a problem pop up at Huron-Ontario. It was quickly cleared, though. East of Victoria Park to Nielsen in the collectors. Only the right lane getting through here, but not causing much of a slowdown so far. The transfers to the express at Kennedy and to the collectors at McCowan remain blocked off. If you're traveling on the northbound 400 at Highway 88, construction here has wrapped up. If you're going southbound, construction at Mapleview also clear. We do have some construction on the eastbound QEW at Cawthra. Two right lanes are out. The ramps from Cawthra and from Dixie and the ramp to West Mall all closed down. And you're going to find delays from approaching Cawthra to West Mall. It's getting busy on the westbound QEW as well. We have construction west of the 427 in the two left lanes. It's slow on your approach to Dixie. Fort Erie bound at North Shore. Three right lanes are out. Southbound Eastport on-ramp closed down as well. If you're on the eastbound 403, it is very slow from Highway 6 south over to Waterdown. And that's where we have the right lane blocked with construction. The ramps from Waterdown closed down as well. Westbound 403, rather, west of the QEW 407, two right lanes blocked off. Construction at Waterdown has cleared, but we still have a crash here in the right lane. The southbound Highway 6 south ramp to the westbound 403 has reopened. Take a little, pay a little. 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Now with your forecast, here's Natasha Ramsahai.
4: A warm day today, but you're really going to notice the humidity has elevated. We're going to have a humidex near 34, and the humidity along with an approaching cold front, that's going to set off some afternoon thunderstorms. We still have some morning showers as well, so you'll want to walk with an umbrella, leave extra travel time because of some wet roads and sidewalks to start off today. The afternoon storms, we will have some gusty winds. Right now we're thinking 60 to 80 kilometers per hour as they come through, heavy downpours. And that could lead to some pooling of water on roadways as we head into that afternoon drive. After about 6 p.m., though, we should be in the clear. Thursday is dry, less humidity with a northwest breeze, increasing cloud and a high of 24. A gorgeous Friday, sunshine in 22, and mainly sunny skies continue Saturday with a high of 25. Today, 24 degrees with a humidex near 34.
2: Right now in downtown Toronto, it's 21 degrees under a partly cloudy sky. 680 News Time, 5:24.
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2: 680 News Time, 5:25. A galaxy far, far away will be pulling double duty at IMAX theaters next year. And we've got another look at an upcoming film.

0: starring a monster known around the world. That and more in this morning's entertainment update.
1: Star Wars is flying into IMAX 70mm for the first time. Disney's Lucasfilm has announced that Star Wars Episode IV, A New Hope, will be released for the first time in IMAX Digital and in 70mm on February 19th, 2027. As part of the 50th anniversary celebration of that film, the re-release will come ahead of the newest film in the franchise, Star Wars Starfighter, premieres on May 28th. Disney is the parent company of Lucasfilm and ABC News. Another look at Godzilla Minus Zero with an all-new trailer. The sequel to 2023's Oscar-winning Godzilla Minus One comes to theaters in North America on November 6th.
2: We opened Pandora's box together.
1: We also have our first trailer for Artificial, the new biopic about OpenAI founder Sam Altman, stars Andrew Garfield. Artificial lands in U.S. theaters this Christmas. And happy birthday to Adam Sandler, who's 60 today. Mike Dubusky, ABC News.
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6: Good morning. Seeing a steady start for global markets, coming off what was a bit of a stumble for stocks after the Labor Day weekend, with the TSX, Dow, S&P, and NASDAQ all lower. Trade worries, worries about a rising price for oil, which is continuing to climb this morning, and what it all means for interest rate policy. The TSX yesterday was down 390 points, a drop of just over 1%. Bank stocks were down as a group by 1%. Shares of restaurant brands gave back 2.5%. The railways and Air Canada also lower. Shares of Bombardier down 2.5%. Not a huge move. Consider U.S. President Donald Trump has the company in his sightlines regarding trade with the United States. The Dow Jones was down 628 points, 1.2%. NASDAQ was down 85, or a third of a percent. So far this morning, Dow futures down 40 points. NASDAQ futures back up by 53. International trades, the Tokyo Nikkei closed the Wednesday session down 126 points, a fifth of a percent. Frankfurt's DAX index down 180 points, seven-tenths of a percent. The European Central Bank tomorrow is expected to raise interest rates a quarter of 1%. Currency market this morning has our Canadian dollar up 0.04 of a cent, 72.59 cents U.S. The price for oil is up $1.33. 1.5%, 94.36 for West Texas Intermediate. That's a six-week high. Gold is up $7 at 44.46. Bitcoin's up $1,100 at 79,600. At the Business Center, I'm Mike Eppel.
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12: It's Wednesday, September 9th. Good morning. I'm Catherine Jeté.
13: I'm Paul Cook. Here's what's making news right now.
6: The Trump White House.

0: strikes back in the trade war with Canada. Just hours after Canada's counter-tariffs went into effect, President Trump signed an executive order banning imports of Canadian alcohol and dairy products.
1: Impaired driving is suspected after a car rolls off the road and into a fence on Brimley Road in South Scarborough, leaving two people injured.
2: A week after those intense storms, buckle up for another tricky weather day. More rain and thunderstorms fueled by humidity and a peek at the fall forecast.
3: Mayor Olivia Chow officially launches her re-election campaign today as a new poll puts her 11% ahead of fellow candidate Brad Bradford.
4: The Jays much better in beating the A's last night, and that U.S. Open match ended when? Sports at 45.
5: Stock futures holding steady despite an ever-rising price for oil, now north of $94 a barrel, and Apple gets ready for a big product reveal, possibly a foldable iPhone. Business at 56.
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3: It's time for Rogers Xfinity Internet traffic and weather together on the ones. Jordan Kerr is at the traffic center. Good morning, Jordan.
7: Good morning, Catherine. Good morning, Paul. Well, we have construction out and about causing delays, starting with the eastbound 401 through Mavis and the collectors. Two left lanes are closed down. It's jammed up from Mavis to east of Huron, Ontario in the collector lanes. From Warden to Nielsen in the collectors, two left lanes are closed down. The Kennedy transfer to the express is closed down. East of McCowan, the transfer to the collectors is closed, so it's getting busy through that construction zone. At Harmony, two right lanes were closed down for construction. The Bloor ramp to the eastbound 401 is closed down. That's all because of construction. That's the Bloor and Oshawa ramp. And then the eastbound 401 ramp to Bennett has the right lane blocked off due to construction. Traveling on the westbound QEW west of the 427, two left lanes are closed down. It's jammed up west of the 427 through to Dixie because of that. The construction through North Shore, though, has cleared away. On the eastbound 403, construction at Waterdown in the right lane. It's jammed from Highway 6 North, and the Waterdown ramps to eastbound 403 are closed down as well. Eastbound on the QEW through Cawthra, two right lanes are closed down. It's jammed up approaching Cawthra to the West Mall, so very heavy. The Cawthra and Dixie ramps to eastbound 401 are closed, and to eastbound QEW are closed, and the eastbound QEW ramp to West Mall is closed down due to construction as well. Next report's at 541, and now with the forecast, we say good morning to Denise Andriacci.
8: Good morning. It's mostly cloudy at Pearson and 21. It's pretty humid out there. Our guaranteed high is 24 today. It's going to feel into the 30s. Showers and the risk of thunderstorms. So we'll have some dry moments, but it's going to be unsettled today. We're looking at about 5 to 10 millimeters on average, but up to 20 is possible with the storm threat. Won't be like last week's storms, but eyes to the skies. Of course, if you ever hear thunder, get indoors. The guaranteed high, 24.
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3: Cranking the trade war up another notch, hours after a wartime speech from the Prime Minister warning of tough economic times ahead, the U.S. President has signed off on plans to ban imports of alcohol, cheese, and motorcycles from this country.
6: 680's Kevin Meisner joins us live with the latest escalation and the potential fallout. Good morning, Kevin.
0: Yeah, good morning, Paul. In a furious flurry of retaliation, U.S. President Donald Trump signed five executive orders in a row, ramping up attacks on Canada in this trade war. Trump is directing all federal agencies to remove Canadian origin products from any of their procurement processes. As well, as we hear from Glenn McGregor with City News in Ottawa, another order bans the import of some Canadian dairy products, as well as many other products, and centers on what has been especially a sore spot for the Americans, Canada's removal of American alcohol from store shelves.
10: These latest measures also target other products, though, like mattresses and motorcycles, but it's the booze ban that will get noticed first. We knew the American side was angry about the decision by 8 out of 10 provinces to pull U.S. booze off their provincial liquor store shelves. So this is apparently in retaliation to that.
0: Now, Trade Minister Dominic LeBlanc says the U.S. action is unjustified, but the federal government is currently assessing the latest developments. He also says Canada is more than willing to work in good faith when the U.S. is ready to engage in meaningful dialogue. In a statement himself last night, U.S. Trade Representative Jameson Greer said the decision to hit back by Canada, or rather by the U.S. on Canada, was a natural consequence of what he calls Canada's discriminatory treatment of American exports. Kevin Meisner, 680 News Radio.
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0: Kingston Road in Brimley and joins us live. Good morning, Carl.
1: Yeah, good morning, Catherine. Speed and alcohol are suspected in this crash. It happened around 3 o'clock this morning on Brimley Road, south of Kingston Road in South Scarborough. Saw a car take out a street sign, then roll and strike a fence, ended up actually on its roof. The female driver and the male passenger taken to hospital with serious injuries. The female driver also in police custody and facing charges. Reporting live in South Scarborough, I'm Carl Hanske, 680 News Radio.
2: 680 News Time, 5:35. Not expected to be as severe as last week's, but the GTA is in for another round of storms today. This as the Weather Network releases its extended fall forecast. 680's Jamie Palfer is here live on the Weather Watch. Good morning, Jamie.
3: Yeah, good morning, Paul. And if last week's storm severity was a 10 out of 10, today is going to be more like a 6, according to City News Chief Meteorologist Natasha Ramzahai. Still tricky today, coming at us in two rounds, starting this morning, then a break through the middle of the day before ramping back up again.
4: The window for the highest risk of storms is going to be 3 p.m. to 5 p.m., so 3 to 5.
3: No alerts yet from Environment Canada. Widespread flooding unlikely, but localized flooding is possible, as much as 20 millimeters of rain. And it's the humidity that's fueling these storms. Guaranteed high 24, humidex of 32 today. And with fall officially arriving in less than 2 weeks, the Weather Network is out with its forecast for the changing of the seasons this morning. The main theme here, El Nino, casting a big shadow. Ontario and much of the country set to experience above seasonal temperatures, especially for the earlier half of the season, and then a much slower slide into winter. Reporting live, Jamie Palfer, 680 News Radio.
0: 680 News Time, 5:37. The latest poll has Olivia Chow outleading Brad Bradford in the Toronto mayor's race by 11 points. The Liaison Strategies survey also highlights a push back against property tax increases ahead of the next city budget. Among decided and leaning voters, Chow gets 50% support, Bradford 39%, Chris Alexander gets 10%. The numbers are a little changed from the last poll 3 weeks ago. The poll also finds 47% of Torontonians think the city is moving in the right direction. 48% disagree. Liaison randomly called 1,000 Toronto residents from September 4th to 5th.
2: 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Only two of the three frontrunners took part in the first debate of the mayoral campaign. City's Catalina Gillies reports.
5: The Jewish Lawyers of Canada hosted the opening debate of the campaign cycle on Tuesday, bringing together candidates to discuss topics including public safety and anti-Semitism. Brad Bradford and Chris Alexander were in attendance. The event gave them an opportunity to outline their vision for Toronto and explain how they would protect communities and respond to harassment and violence. Mayor Olivia Chow opted to skip the event, citing her no-event stance before her campaign launch on Wednesday.
2: Bradford and Alexander taking turns slamming Chow for not showing up. Chow took part in a news conference earlier in the day with the police chief about increasing security in Jewish neighborhoods during the upcoming holidays of Rosh Hashanah and Yom Kippur. She is confirmed for the Daily Bread Food Bank's debate on Monday.
0: 680 News Time, 5:38. Another bounce back win for the Blue Jays and a milestone night for their rookie, as we hear from our Simon Bennett.
6: Their impressive chase for a wild card in recent weeks, highlighted by their resiliency. Now 16-2 after a loss since late July, featuring this big knock.
7: 30 for Kazuma Okamoto, the fifth ever Japanese born player with 30 homers in a major league season.
6: That the second half of back-to-back home runs after Josh Smith went deep moments prior. Toronto beat the A's 4-2. Okamoto on his big hit through his translator.
8: It was certainly one of my goals to get the 30. Glad I got that out of the way, and we'll just give my all for the remaining games.
6: Cleveland also won, so Toronto is still a game back of the Guardians for the American League's last wild card with 16 games left. The series wraps this afternoon. Simon Bennett, 680 News Radio.
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0: It's time for Rogers Xfinity Internet traffic and weather together on the ones. Here's Jordan Kerr.
4: This report is brought to you by Click and Park. So westbound on the QEW, the construction west of the 427 towards west of Dixie appears to be gone. No more delay. But on the eastbound QEW, very heavy traffic. So from Cawthra to approaching the 427, it goes down to just one left lane open. Three right lanes are blocked off at one point. That's all due to construction. And it's jammed up from east of here, Ontario, to West Mall. The Cawthra ramps and the Dixie ramps to eastbound QEW are closed, and the ramp to West Mall is closed off as well. So keep that in mind. On the eastbound 403 at Waterdown, the right lane is closed due to construction. It's jammed up from Highway 6 North to Waterdown, and the Waterdown ramps to eastbound 403 are off limits. On the westbound 401, it's starting to fill in from west of the 412 to Salem, just volume. On the eastbound 401, a ton of construction still. Through Mavis and the Collectors, two left lanes are closed down. It's slow going from approaching Mavis to here, Ontario, in the Collectors. There's really up jammed up through there. From Warden to McCowan in the Collectors, two left lanes are closed. It's slow through there. Then from Markham to Nielsen in the Collectors, two left lanes are closed again. That's all due to construction. East of Kennedy, the transfer to the Express is closed. And east of McCowan, the transfer to the Collectors is closed. Then eastbound 401 in Oshawa at Harmony, two right lanes are closed down for construction. It's jammed up from Harmony to east of it. The Harmony and Bloor ramp to eastbound 401 is shut down as well. And further along the ramp to Bennett has the right lane blocked off due to construction. Traveling on the westbound 403, there's construction west of the QEW in the two right lanes, and then at Waterdown there was a collision, but that's cleared. No delay through that area. Concert, dinner, meeting, or night out, choose from thousands of parking spots across downtown Toronto. Reserve your spot in just a few taps with the Click and Park app. Next report is at 551. And now with the forecast, here's Denise Andriacci.
5: Mostly cloudy and 21 right now at Pearson. Partly cloudy downtown. We do have some muggier air. Today, it's going to feel into the low 30s. 24, the guaranteed high with some wet weather expected and the chance of some thunderstorms. So run-of-the-mill rain showers at times, but also we could see heavier downpours or gustier winds with the storm potential that we see. It won't be like last week's storms. There won't be a multi-day cleanup going on. There just isn't that much energy, but we're definitely unsettled. Maybe an indoor recess for the kiddos as they head back to school. Some started yesterday. The weather was perfect. Some start today. Not so great. Now for tomorrow, we're calm and seasonal. Sun and cloud near 23. The guaranteed high today, 24.
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0: Nothing yet from Live Nation about what's happening with Rogers Stadium and the sold-out AC/DC concert. The legendary rock band scheduled to perform at the open-air venue exactly a week from today, but several sections of the grandstands were damaged by the intense storm last Wednesday, and the site was declared unsafe last week.
1: Live Nation was supposed to submit a report to the city yesterday identifying the damage, the measures required to fix it, and a schedule for the work with a follow-up report by this Friday. Councillor James Pasternak doubts the 50,000-seat venue will be ready in time, telling the Toronto Star it's a totally unrealistic goal. Live Nation says it hopes to have an update on the status of the concert this week.
0: 6:30 News Time, 5:44.
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1: It's a muggy morning in downtown Toronto, 21 degrees under a cloudy sky, feeling like 28 with the humidity. Good morning. I'm Catherine Jeté.
2: I'm Paul Cook. Here are the top stories this Wednesday morning.
1: It's retaliation for Canada's retaliation. The U.S. president is banning imports of Canadian alcohol, cheese, and motorcycles in response to the tariffs Ottawa imposed yesterday on some American goods. Police are trying to determine if impaired driving was a factor after a rollover crash near Brimley and Kingston Road that sent two people to hospital. And another wet Wednesday ahead as the GTA braces for another round of storms, but it's not expected to be as severe as last week's. It's going to be humid too throughout the day, a guaranteed high of 24. The Humidex will hit 32.
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3: Hey, Catherine. Good morning. The Blue Jays impressing with their resilience. Much improved over Monday. They doubled the A's out west 4-2 last night. Kazuma Okamoto, the first Jays rookie and fifth Japanese player to reach 30 homers in a season. And the race for the last wild card, still the same. Cleveland won as well, so are the Jays a game back. Braden Fisher will go first in a bullpen game this afternoon. Sportsnet 590 The Fan and Sportsnet have the first pitch at 3. What a night and morning at the U.S. Open. And Ben Shelton beat Carlos Alcaraz in the men's quarter. A five-set marathon ending at 3:33 this morning. Latest ever at Flushing Meadows. Shelton will face Francis Tiafoe in the semifinals. Two-time defending women's champ Aryna Sabalenka beat Wimbledon winner Linda Noskova to advance. Jessica Pegula moved on as well. NFL is back. A rare Wednesday opening night in a rematch of the Super Bowl. The Seahawks raise the banner, then face New England at 8:20. Sports at 15 and 45 past every hour or anytime at sportsnet.ca.
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1: Police are investigating a fatal crash in Scarborough. It happened just after 2 yesterday afternoon near Eglinton and Warden. Officers say a 22-year-old man was driving a black motorcycle when he was struck by a gray Subaru SUV. He died at the scene. The 44-year-old driver of the SUV remained. Any witnesses or those with dash cam footage are asked to contact investigators. The city of Toronto has seen more lithium-ion battery fires than ever before, and the Canadian Association of Fire Chiefs is pushing for the batteries to be regulated. There were 91 fires last year, and there have already been 97 so far this year, with 14 people hurt. Rechargeable lithium-ion batteries are used in laptops, power tools, and cell phones, but also in micro-mobility devices such as e-bikes and e-scooters. The fires have been caused by overcharged, modified, or damaged batteries. Fire chiefs are working with Health Canada to come up with regulations as well as creating tighter controls on imports. Coming up in 60 seconds, you'll hear traffic and weather together.
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3: It's time for Rogers Xfinity Internet. Traffic and weather together on the ones. Here's Jordan Kerr.
4: And this report is brought to you by Gateway Casinos. Construction on the go causing delays. Just to start off an issue on the southbound DVP approaching Windford. We have the right lane blocked off. It's reopened, but there's a big delay from York Mills to approaching Windford now. Because of that, again, all lanes have reopened, but the delays remain. On the westbound 401, there are slowdowns from west of the 412 to Salem, and then a stalled vehicle west of the 404 and the express in the left lane, causing a bit of a bunch up. Now to all the construction. On the eastbound 401 through Mavis to east of it and the collectors, two left lanes are closed. It's jammed up approaching Mavis to approaching here Ontario and the collectors. From Warden to Brimley and the collectors, two left lanes are shut down. It's slow approaching Warden to east of Kennedy right now in the collector lanes. They're picking up the cones though. Then from Markham to Nielsen in the collectors, two left lanes are closed again. East of Kennedy, the transfer to the express is closed, and east of McCowan, the transfer to the collectors is closed. And then eastbound 401 at Harmony, two right lanes are closed off. It's slow from Harmony to east of it. The Harmony and Bloor ramp to eastbound 401 is closed down as well. Now on the eastbound QEW, construction set up from Cawthra to approaching the 427. Only the left lane is open. It's jammed up from here Ontario to West Mall. The Cawthra and Dixie ramps to eastbound QEW are closed, and the ramp to West Mall is shut down. On the eastbound 403, there's construction set up at Waterdown. The right lane is closed down, and the Waterdown ramp to the eastbound 403 is closed as well. It's jammed up approaching Highway 6 North to east of Waterdown, going through that construction zone. You're traveling on the westbound Gardner Expressway QEW combination. No big delays anymore, but westbound on the 403 west of the QEW as you go in towards the Hamilton area, the two right lanes are closed down for construction. Right now, no delay, so that's good news. It may have actually cleared away already. 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Next report at 6:01 with the forecast. Here's Denise Andriacci.
5: It's a warm and muggy morning. 21 feels like 26. The guaranteed high is 24. The humidity returns this afternoon, feeling more like 32. But so does the risk of thunderstorms. So we have run-of-the-mill rain showers for the most part, but the risk of storms kind of on and off throughout the day and evening. And then we're partly cloudy overnight. Seasonal Thursday near 23 with sun and cloud, and lots of sunshine Friday, Saturday. The next chance for showers will be Sunday. The guaranteed high, 24.
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3: D-O-D-D-S. 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
4: A big comedy festival set for Mississauga this weekend has been postponed. Organizers of the Great Outdoors Comedy Festival say the event at Arundale Park has been put on hold to allow them to deliver the best show they can. They say they'll be in touch with ticket holders.

0: New arrivals at Mirvish. It has announced a musical adaptation of the cult classic film Heathers, set to play at the Royal Alexandra Theatre next summer. Money, what you raise. According to the Toronto Star, it's one of eight bonus shows announced by the production company today. Rock opera The Who's Tommy will play in the winter, and then spring we'll see musicals Waitress, Beetlejuice, and a two-week run of The Wiz. Mirvish says tickets will be available at a later date. Coming up in 60 seconds, you'll hear the Market Minute.
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0: And now the Dynamic Market Minute. Here is Mike Appel.
4: Stock futures are holding steady coming into the Wednesday trade, even with a rising price for oil, which this morning is north of $94 a barrel for the first time in 6 weeks. As the conflict in the Middle East continues, the price for West Texas Intermediate is up $1.45 at $94.48 a barrel U.S. The UK Brent North Sea crude price is hovering at the $100 mark. Stocks saw a tumble in the Tuesday trade coming after the Labor Day long weekend. The Dow Jones was down 628 points, 1.2%, and the TSX was down 390, or just over 1%. Leaders on Wall Street included shares of Apple, dropping 1.2% today. New CEO John Ternus will be unveiling a number of new and upgraded products for Apple, including what's expected to be a foldable iPhone. The international markets this morning are down ahead of tomorrow's decision on interest rates by the European Central Bank, and it is expected to be raising rates by a quarter of 1%. Frankfurt's DAX index right now down 175 points or 6 tenths of 1%. Earlier, the Tokyo Nikkei lost 126 points or a fifth of 1%. Despite the seemingly ever-escalating tariffs and retaliatory maneuvers by the U.S. president on Canadian trade, our dollar this morning is hanging in there. It's up by 0.04 cents. It's 72.59 cents U.S. Exchange $1.37¾. The price for gold is starting the day up $7 at $44.46. Bitcoin's up $1,100 at $79,600 U.S. At the Business Center, I'm Mike Appel.
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9: Now, regional weather conditions for Leon's. 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
0: Checking some regional weather conditions right now in Mississauga, 21 degrees, humidex 27 under a partly cloudy sky. And in downtown Toronto, it's cloudy, 21, humidex 28. 680 News Radio is CFTR AM Toronto at 6 o'clock.
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1: It's Wednesday, September 9th. Good morning. I'm Paul Cook.
2: I'm Catherine Jeté. Here's what's making news right now.
3: Now it's Canadian alcohol, motorcycles, and dairy in the deepening trade war. U.S. President Trump signs new executive orders banning Canadian products as Canada's counter-tariffs go into effect.
4: Speed and alcohol are suspected in an early morning crash in South Scarborough that saw a car roll off the road and into a fence.
5: Another unsettled weather day with a few rounds of storms, but not as wild as last week. And the fall forecast is packing above seasonal temperatures thanks to El Nino.
2: The Toronto mayor's race is heating up with the first debate down, but only two of the three frontrunners in it. And a new poll giving the current mayor a significant edge.
6: The Jays much better in beating the A's in Sacramento. A late night U.S. Open Classic and the NFL season starts tonight. Sportsac 15.
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2: 6:01.
1: Rogers Xfinity Internet traffic and weather together on the ones. Jordan Kerr is at the traffic center. Good morning, Jordan.
8: Good morning, Paul. Morning, Catherine. Well, eastbound on the 401 through Mavis and the collectors. Just the left lane closed off now for construction. They're picking up the cones. It's slow approaching Mavis to east of it in the collector lanes. And then eastbound 401 from Warden to Brimley in the collectors. Two left lanes are closed down. They're picking up the cones. Right now it's backed up approaching Warden to approaching Kennedy in the collectors as they pick all that up. Then from Markham to Nielsen in the collectors, the two left lanes are closed down, but there's no delay through there. There are some transfer closures out this way. East of Kennedy, the transfer to the express is shut down, and east of McCowan, the transfer to the collectors is closed down. Then on the eastbound 401 through Oshawa, there was construction at Harmony. It looks as if that's almost gone now because the delay is basically gone. Just a little busy approaching Harmony. The Harmony and Bloor ramp to eastbound 401 was closed down. I don't have the all clear on that yet. On the westbound 401, it's slow approaching the 412 to Salem, and then watch out west of the 404 and the express. Left lane blocked off due to a stalled vehicle. Southbound on the 404, a little busy around Shepherd onto the Don Valley Parkway, but after that it opens up. On the eastbound QEW and the eastbound 403, there are delays. So eastbound on the 403, east of Waterdown, we've got the two right lanes blocked off for construction and the Waterdown ramp to eastbound 403 closed. It's jammed up now from past Main as you go through Hamilton all the way to east of Waterdown. And then eastbound on the QEW, construction slowly clearing between Cawthra and the 427. Three right lanes were taken out. It's currently jammed up from Huron, Ontario to east of Dixie. The Cawthra and Dixie ramps to eastbound QEW closed, but the eastbound QEW ramp to West Mall has reopened. So again, they're picking up the cones. Still, it's heavy through here. Next report's at 6:11. Now with the forecast, here's Denise Andriachi.
9: Oh, well, it is mostly cloudy over at Pearson. We're sitting already near 21, and it feels warmer than that. The humidity building in today, we have the chance of showers and thunderstorms. There's dry moments, and it won't be the type of storms we had last week, but heavy downpours and strong wind gusts still possible. The guaranteed high, 24.
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1: The U.S. is escalating the trade war. Donald Trump has signed five new executive orders banning some Canadian products from entering the U.S. The American president is also moving to strip Canadian-made products from U.S. government procurement contracts.
2: Six City's Kevin Meisner joins us live with what's at stake. Kevin.
3: Yeah, Catherine, we can hit you, but you don't dare hit us back. That seems to be the defiant message coming from the Trump White House just hours after Canada enacted counter tariffs in response to the original U.S. tariffs. U.S. President Donald Trump is targeting Canada again, and among his executive orders, a ban on some Canadian dairy products, things like motorcycles, molasses, mattresses, golf carts, and the biggie, alcohol. Canadian alcohol banned effective September 29th. As we hear from Glenn McGregor with City News in Ottawa, Trump made the announcements in a string of posts on Truth Social.
10: Trump posted a social media message alleging that Canada is ripping the U.S. off in the auto and dairy sectors. He said he was taking Canadian products off a list of government-approved suppliers used by the federal government and several state governments in their procurement processes.
3: Now, some experts say Canada's retaliatory tariffs may not push grocery prices higher, but health and beauty items will likely get more expensive. KPMG chief economist Ali Jaffrey says these tariffs are small enough to try to keep a lid on overall inflation this side of the border.
11: Overall, the tariffs are reasonably well designed to limit both the economic damage, but also the price pressures that Canadians will face.
3: Now, Trade Minister Dominic LeBlanc says Canada is assessing the latest tariff measures taken by the United States and is prepared to work in good faith when the U.S. is ready to talk. U.S. Trade Representative Jameson Greer says the new tariffs are a natural consequence of what he calls Canada's continued discriminatory treatment of crucial American exports. Kevin Meisner, 680 News Radio.
1: 680 News Time, 6:05. Breaking news this morning from Scarborough, where police suspect speed and impairment were involved in an early morning crash and rollover that has sent two people to hospital with serious injuries. 680's Carl Hanske joins us live from the scene on Brimley, south of Kingston Road, with the latest. Carl.
4: Yeah, Paul, this crash happened on Brimley, just right down near the Scarborough Bluffs. It's a quieter section of Brimley here. It looks like a car was speeding around 3 o'clock this morning. The driver lost control. The car went off the road, took out a road sign, then rolled into a wooden backyard fence, taking out part of that fence, the car ending up on its roof. The female driver and the male passenger inside taken to hospital with serious injuries. Nothing life-threatening, but serious. That female driver, though, also in police custody and now facing charges. Police believe speed and possibly alcohol involved in this one. Reporting live on Brimley, south of Kingston Road in South Scarborough, I'm Carl Hanske, 680 News Radio.
12: 680 News Time, 6:06. Humidity is back, and so is the risk of severe weather. But it's not expected to be a repeat of last Wednesday. All of this as the Weather Network releases its fall forecast, with autumn less than 2 weeks away. 680's Jamie Pulfer is here live with what we're in for today and for the long haul. Jamie.
13: Well, Catherine, the humidity is driving the forecast today, meeting another wet weather Wednesday, but not packing that same kind of intensity that rocked us a week ago. This is a more scaled down version. City News Chief Meteorologist Natasha Ramsahai.
14: The greatest risk for those heavy downpours coming just in time for the afternoon dry. This is atmospheric moisture.
13: Now, she says the storms will come at us in two rounds. First this morning, then taking a beat and escalating again about 3 p.m. Strong winds, up to 20 millimeters of rain possible, guaranteed high 24, but feeling like 32 today. And fall, less than 2 weeks away, the Weather Network has just released its forecast with a potentially historic El Nino heavily influencing the situation, especially here in Ontario. It's being called an unhurried season of change. It doesn't mean fall is canceled, just delayed, along with the arrival of winter, and likely meaning some challenges for the start of ski season. Reporting live, Jamie Pulfer, 680 News Radio.
1: 680 News Time, 6:07. The Toronto mayor's race is heating up. First debate took place last night, but without the current mayor. As we hear from 680's Charlene Close, a new poll is giving Olivia Chow a significant edge.
15: The Jewish Lawyers of Canada hosted the debate in North York last night, but Olivia Chow wasn't there. And her main competitors, Brad Bradford and Chris Alexander, took turns slamming her for not showing up. The moderator also mentioned her absence.
16: The mayor decided not to be here.
15: Earlier in the day, she joined the police chief to talk about increased security ahead of the Jewish holidays.
17: We can talk about campaign activities later on.
15: Chow is set to officially kick off her campaign tonight. A new poll out this morning gives her an 11-point lead over Brad Bradford. She scores 50% versus his 49. Well, Chris Alexander gets just 10. Charlene Close, 680 News Radio.
12: 680 News Time, 6:08. The Blue Jays continue to show resiliency with a bounce back win over the A's in their chase for their final playoff wild card spot. Our Simon Bennett has more on another late night finish in Sacramento.
6: The big hit last night, Kazuma Okamoto, who continues to impress in his rookie season with Toronto.
18: Okamoto smashes it into the left field stands, and Toronto takes a 2-0 lead.
19: The fifth ever Japanese-born player with 30 homers in a major league season.
6: Those 30 home runs also extending the Jays' rookie record, leaving his manager, John Schneider, also in awe.
20: He's swinging it, man. That's a pretty cool milestone. You know, 30, pretty good list. He just joined Japanese players.
6: Jose Soriano with seven strong. Spencer Miles, a two-inning save as Toronto took it 4-2. Cleveland also victorious, so Toronto remains a game out of the last American League wild card. They look to win another series this afternoon. Simon Bennett, 680 News Radio.
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1: Coming up in 60 seconds, traffic and weather together on the ones, including a stalled vehicle on the westbound 401 west of the 404 and the Express.
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7: This report is brought to you by Cobble Beach Concours d'Elegance. Lots of issues on the go now. New one on the Toronto-bound QEW on the Burlington Skyway. Left lane blocked off with a crash, so it's jamming up from past Nikola Tesla onto the Skyway. Very heavy through here. And then on the eastbound QEW, construction slowly clearing between Cawthra and Dixie. They had three right lanes blocked off, so it's just the left lane getting through. It's jamming up from Pure Ontario to approaching Dixie. They are picking up the cone. The Cawthra and Dixie ramps to eastbound QEW still shut down because of that construction. On the eastbound 401, construction at Mavis gone and the delays are gone as well. Approaching Warden in the Collectors, left lane taken out for construction. They're almost done picking up the cones here, but it's causing a backup between Victoria Park and Warden in the Collectors. East of Kennedy, the transfer to the Express was shut down. And east of McCowan, the transfer to Collectors closed down. Haven't got the all clear on that yet. At Harmony, there's construction and there was construction. It appears to be gone. No more delay through there. The Harmony and Bloor ramps to eastbound 401 were closed down for construction. Haven't got the all clear on that yet either. Now on the westbound 401, two new issues. Well, actually one new issue, two issues altogether. So it's jammed up from west of Brock Street to Salem. Approaching the 412, the left lane is blocked off all because of a collision. No crews on scene yet. And kind of spread out. One vehicle's half on the shoulder, one's in half the left lane. Cars are kind of going between them right now. It's again backed up through that area west of Brock Street to Salem. And then westbound 401 west of the 404 in the Express. The left lane still blocked off. I got a stalled vehicle mostly off to the shoulder, but MTO are sitting in the left lane still. It's causing a delay from the 404 to just west of it in the Express. Should be clearing out of here really soon. Traveling on the southbound 427, it's slow south of Derry to the 409 ramp, and southbound 400 slowing south of Shepherd to the 401 ramps. Don't miss incredible and rare and exotic automobiles at the Cobble Beach Concours d'Elegance on September 20th. 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Next report at 621, and with the forecast, here's Denise Andriachi.
8: Well, a warm and muggy start to the day. It's already 21 at Pearson. Temperatures remained pretty mild overnight. We have a few showers west end of the GTA. We could see some non-severe thunderstorm activity impact the same area in the next half an hour to an hour or two. It is on and off today. Unsettled. Not the type of storms we had a week ago last Wednesday, but certainly keep the umbrella handy and eyes to the skies. For tomorrow, sun and cloud near 23. The guaranteed high today, 24.
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1: A powerful hurricane has devastated Hawaii. Officials say at least one person was killed when a tree fell, and the storm also damaged homes and knocked out power to tens of thousands.
2: CNN's Reed Binion has the aftermath of Hurricane Lowell.
9: It's one of the worst I've seen it. The main road is like a rapid.
10: Residents in Hawaii reacting to the destructive power of Hurricane Lowell as it barreled past the state's islands.
11: I've lived here all my life, and honest to God, the way the river came rushing down, this is literally the worst I've ever seen.
10: The deadly storm battered the westernmost islands of Hawaii. The storm also impacted islands to the east, including Oahu and Maui, where officials say coastal flooding closed roadways. To the mainland, severe weather conditions also impacting Southern California.
12: For the last 48 hours, essentially, none of us have slept, and we're pouring sandbags. One home after another has been either red tagged, yellow tagged, or has literally already fallen into the ocean.
10: In Malibu, more damage. A driveway at an oceanfront property collapsing into a sinkhole after coastal erosion washed away the ground under it.
2: Malibu has declared a local emergency and issued an evacuation order.

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7: 21 degrees right now with a humidex of 27, heading to a 680 News Radio guaranteed high of 24. Good morning. I'm Paul Cook.
8: I'm Catherine Jette. Here are the top stories right now.
7: Trump White House escalates the trade war, banning some Canadian goods from the U.S., including booze, dairy, and motorcycles. A suspected impaired driving crash in Scarborough, where police say a speeding car struck a street sign, rolled onto its roof at Brimley, south of Kingston Road. Two people transported to hospital with serious but not life-threatening injuries. Another round of storms today in the GTA, but nothing like last week's severe conditions as the Weather Network releases its fall forecast, calling for above seasonal warmth through much of autumn.
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7: 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Good morning, Simon.
9: Hey, Paul. Good morning. A win for the Jays and a milestone for Kazuma Okamoto, reaching 30 home runs on the year. The fifth Japanese player to do so, going back-to-back after Josh Smith went deep in the second as well. Toronto doubled the A's 4-2 in Sacramento. Jose Soriano, seven strong, a two-inning save for Spencer Miles. Still a game back in Cleveland for the last wild card in the American League. The Guardians beat Baltimore 9-5. The series wraps this afternoon, 3 o'clock on Sportsnet 590 The Fan and Sportsnet. Okay, forget late night, early morning at the U.S. Open. Ben Shelton beat Carlos Alcaraz in the quarters for the men. A five-set marathon and ended at 3:33 this morning. Francis Tiafoe advances well. Aryna Sabalenka and Jessica Pegula moving on for the women. Gabriela Dabrowski from Ottawa off to the women's doubles semis. The NFL returns tonight, an unusual Wednesday start as the Seahawks hosting New England in a rematch of Super Bowl 60. The defending champs 16-5 over the last 21 openers, but the Patriots were 9-0 on the road last year. Kickoff at 8:20. 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
7: Third-party advocacy groups representing different political ideologies are trying to influence the outcome of the Toronto mayor's race. As we hear from City's Alan Carter, it's leading to a nasty campaign.
13: Progress Toronto has seen considerable success. First, helping to elect councillors in 2022, and then successfully campaigning for Olivia Chow in the 2023 mayoral by-election after John Tory stepped down.
14: One supported every fare hike.
13: Progress Toronto has a reputation for aggressive social media attacks.
15: Under Olivia Chow, Toronto has become more dangerous.
13: ABC, which is aligned with Brad Bradford, has launched its own attacks against Chow and has harsh words for former federal immigration minister Chris Alexander.
16: I think we're being pranked and that this is a joke campaign.
13: Alexander's reaction?
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7: The municipal election is October 26th. Coming up after traffic and weather together on the ones.
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8: Rogers Xfinity Internet traffic and weather together on the ones. 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
9: Now, this report is brought to you by Joseph Gas. On the westbound 401, approaching the 412, the left lane is blocked off all because of a collision. It's backed up from west to Brock Street, and then there are delays from the 412 to Salem. Watch out west of the 404 in the express. Left lane taken out because of a stalled vehicle. Crews are on scene, and it's backed up in the whole area between Warden and Yonge, alternating between express and collectors. On the Toronto-bound QEW on the Burlington Skyway, left lane blocked off with the collision. It's backed up from Red Hill Valley Parkway. Terrible drive on the eastbound 403 going through Hamilton. At Waterdown, the right lane is closed for construction. The Waterdown ramps to eastbound 403 are closed, so it's jammed up from Aberdeen now to Waterdown. It's almost 6:30. They should have this wrapped up by now, but they don't. So jammed up through there because of late clearing construction. On the eastbound 401, it's slow east of Dixie and the collectors and approaching the 427 to the 400 in both express and collectors. Construction approaching Warden and the collectors cleared. East of Kennedy, the transfer to the express has reopened. Now, east of McCowan, the transfer to the collectors, at the start of it, the right lane is blocked off, and it's down to a single lane anyway for long-term construction, but traffic is able to get by. I can see them doing it right now. The Harmony and Bloor ramp to eastbound 401 has reopened, so that construction's out of there. Southbound on the 404 DVP is filled in from Shepherd to south of Lawrence. 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Next report at 6:31 with the forecast. Here's Denise Andriacci.
10: Some scattered wet weather today and the risk of thunderstorms. So eyes to the skies. Not going to see the type of widespread flooding and wind damage that we had last week, but there's still going to be some isolated storm activity. 24, the guaranteed high, feeling like 32. Seasonal Thursday with sun and cloud near 23, and quite nice Friday, Saturday. Next chance for some showers is Sunday. The guaranteed high today, 24.
1: And because we did not miss the weather guarantee yesterday, the jackpot climbs to $6,500.
8: Coming up at 6:30, latest moves by the Trump White House in the trade war. Canadian goods soon to be banned south of the border.
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0: No cap. An analysis of Google search data has revealed the most searched slang words in Canada. Coming in at number one.
14: 6-7!
0: Yes, 6-7 is the most searched slang word in the country and this province. And while it really has no meaning, it originated from a song, and then a basketball player created a trending video using a hand gesture to describe his height.
15: Everybody saying Riz this, Riz that.
0: Riz is the second most searched word, which is short for charisma. And mogging came in third and means to appear more attractive or successful. Also on the list, gooning, which means to become overly obsessed about something. LARPing or LARPer, a try-hard or poser, and chud, a fool or a jerk. People also looked up chopped, unk, and aura. Clock it. I'm Eva Fragiscados.
8: Still ahead, oil tops $100 per barrel in international markets, and Apple set to unveil iPhone 18. Business

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2: Now the Dynamic Market Minute with our senior business analyst, Mike Eppel. Morning, Mike.
3: Morning, Paul. We're coming in to the Wednesday trade with the price for oil at its highest level since June. Crude futures, the U.S. benchmark, West Texas Intermediate, gaining $2.09 in the early going this morning, up 2.25% at $95.19. The international U.K. Brent North Sea crude price is north of $100 a barrel, highest in 2 months. This after the U.S. Defense Department said that it had hit 5 Iranian ships in the Strait of Hormuz with missiles following the Iranians allegedly firing on U.S. Installations. So that continues to be a focal point for the market from a supply risk standpoint. It's also going to likely lead to more risk assessment on what the U.S. Central Bank has to do with interest rates when it meets next week and what inflationary pressures are building in the global economy. Market futures are steady this morning, which is kind of interesting. Consider the size of the move in the energy trade, at least in the early going here, with the Dow futures currently down just 50 points and the NASDAQ futures hovering at break even. Big day coming up for Apple. All eyes will be on the tech giant as the new CEO, John Ternus, will be unveiling a series of new and upgraded products, including the iPhone 18. And one of those could be a foldable iPhone with a sky-high price point of $2,000 U.S. Apple stock is steady in pre-market trading activity. Coming up tomorrow, we've got the European Central Bank ready to raise interest rates by the sounds of it. And the Frankfurt DAX index ahead of that is down by 0.75% in the early trade this morning. Earlier, the Tokyo Nikkei lost 0.5%. Despite the U.S. president's latest trade retaliation and escalated trade war with the United States, the Canadian dollar is hanging in there at 72.55 cents U.S. unchanged. Exchange rate $1.37¾. Gold this morning is down $4 at $44.35. Bitcoin's up $600 at $79,000 U.S. At the Business Center, I'm Mike Eppel.
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2: Humidity returns today along with periods of rain and the risk of thunderstorms. 5 to 10 millimeters expected. Wind gusts 50 to 70 are guaranteed. High today, 24. Right now, 21 degrees, overcast, Humidex 26. 680 News Time, 6:30.
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1: It's Wednesday, September 9th. Good morning. I'm Catherine Jeté.
2: I'm Paul Cook. Here's what's making news right now.
8: The Trump White House targets our alcohol, motorcycles, molasses, and golf carts. Donald Trump is out with yet another list of Canadian products that he will ban in further retaliation over Canada's counter-tariffs.
9: A speeding car rolls off the road and into a backyard fence on Brimley Road in South Scarborough.
10: It's just like, bang!
9: A female driver is facing charges.
10: After hitting us hard a week ago, the storms are back, but with less bite this time, and a look ahead to the fall forecast being driven by El Nino.
11: Olivia Chow's main competition in the mayor's race slams her for missing the first debate, but a new poll puts her way out in front.
12: Lots happened while you were sleeping. The Jays, a bounce-back win over the A's, and the latest finish ever to a match at the U.S. Open. Sports at 45.
3: Oil tops $100 a barrel on international markets. Stock market futures turning lower on rising inflation risks. 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
1: It's time for Rogers Xfinity Internet traffic and weather together on the ones. Here's Jordan Kerr.
13: Well, construction mostly cleared away now. A lot of it's out of here. On the eastbound 401, it's slow from the 410 to east of Dixie and the collectors, then approaching the 427 to east of the 400 in both express and collectors, it's heavy. Now, at McCown in the express, the right lane is still blocked off, and from Markham to Nielsen in the collectors, two left lanes are closed off. This is for construction, luckily not causing a delay, and we'll hopefully be out of there soon. On the westbound 401, approaching the 412, the left lane is blocked off all because of a collision, so it's backed up from Brock Street. There's a break, and then it's slow west of the 412 to Salem. It looks as if there's been lane realignment on the westbound 401 overnight. Approaching Morningside, it looks as if in the express, it goes down to two lanes. They've been doing all sorts of long-term work. They had the express lanes closed overnight, and I'm noticing a delay forming now. And yeah, it looks like only two lanes are open just because of lane realignment on the westbound 401 in the express approaching Morningside. So that's causing a delay from Meadowvale to Morningside in the Express, and then delays approaching Kennedy to Young Express and Collectors in that backup west of the 404 in the Express, left lane blocked off with a stalled vehicle. Now we say good morning to Craig Gear.
14: Hey, morning, Jordan. So the crash on the Burlington Skyway, Toronto-bound QEW, has just cleared away. Delays still from Centennial Parkway. And then the construction through Cawthra on the eastbound QEW, that wrapped up as well, as well as the Cawthra and Dixie ramp closures to the eastbound QEW, all done, but delays Mississauga Road to Cawthra. And eastbound 403, it looks like the construction's wrapping it up at Waterdown area, and delays still from approaching Aberdeen to about Highway 6 North, and Waterdown ramp to the East 403 still shut down, but that should be reopening shortly. With the forecast, here's Denise Andreacci.
15: 21 feeling like 26. The guaranteed high is 24. We are mostly cloudy right now, seeing a few showers west of the city. It is going to be on and off today, where we see some shower activity, run-of-the-mill rain, and then also the risk of some thunderstorms. So at times, some heavier downpours and gustier winds. The guaranteed high, 24.
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1: The Trump administration is moving to ban imports of some Canadian products in yet another escalation of the trade war. The U.S. president signing multiple executive orders last evening, just hours after Ottawa's own retaliatory tariffs took effect.
2: 680's Kevin Meisner joins us live, breaking down the new trade measures and their potential impact. Kevin.
8: Yeah, Paul, Canada's counter-tariffs obviously striking a nerve, prompting an immediate response from the Trump White House. U.S. President Donald Trump signed a string of five executive orders banning federal agencies from using any Canadian products in their operations, as well as banning a new string of Canadian products in the U.S., including motorcycles, golf carts, molasses, mattresses, some dairy, and Canadian beer, wine, and spirits. As we hear from Glenn McGregor with City News in Ottawa, it appears the Carney government is now ready to sit back and wait.
16: None of this, of course, bodes well for de-escalating this trade war. There are no formal talks between the sides planned. Increasingly, it looks like Mark Carney and his government is planning to wait until after the U.S. midterm elections, which could give Canada more leverage in trade talks if Trump loses control of the Congress.
8: Now, Canada's tariffs likely won't see any kind of a spike in prices at the grocery store any higher than they are, but it will hit some health and beauty products. KPMG chief economist Ali Jaffrey says retailers will have to adjust to consumers who are likely now to double down in their efforts to find alternatives to American products, and if that's not possible, just not buy them.

0: them at all.
1: Where there's no ability to substitute away in the short run, where they have to rely on those tariff products, consumers are probably going to shy away from, you know, products that have seen a significant increase.
0: In a statement, Trade Minister Dominic LeBlanc says our absolute priority remains in protecting Canadian workers, farmers, and families and businesses from what he calls unjustified measures. U.S. Trade Representative Jameson Greer says the new tariffs are a natural consequence of what he calls Canada's continued discriminatory treatment of crucial American exports. Kevin Meisner, 680 News Radio.
2: 680 News Time, 6:35. Breaking news from the Cliffside neighborhood where a car rolled over and slammed into a fence early this morning, and its driver is likely to face charges. 680's Carl Hanske joins us live from the scene near Brimley and Kingston Road with the latest from police. Carl.
3: Catherine, it appears a car was going too fast on Brimley Road here south of Kingston Road at around 3 o'clock this morning and veered off the road and took out a street sign before rolling over and crashing into a backyard fence.
4: It's just like, bang! It was really loud.
5: Oh, the sound was huge.
3: Part of the fence is destroyed. The car ended up on its roof. The female driver and male passenger suspended upside down inside.
6: Crazy. It's really crazy. It's crazy out here.
7: Don't drink and drive.
6: Exactly.
3: Both suffered serious injuries. The female driver is also facing charges as speed and alcohol are suspected. Reporting live on Brimley near the Bluffs, I'm Carl Hanske, 680 News Radio.
8: 680 News Time, 6:36, a week to the day after wild storms knocked down trees and left roads and subway stations flooded. The GTA is in for another round of wicked weather, but it's not expected to be as severe as last week's. 680's Jamie Pulfer is here live with a look at today's forecast and what we're in for as fall approaches. Jamie.
9: Well, Paula, a few rounds of storms today, starting this morning, then it goes on break and returns just in time for the afternoon rush between 3 and 5 p.m. Guaranteed high 24 today, a Humidex of 32. City News Chief Meteorologist Natasha Ramsahai.
10: It's a one-day affair with the humidity, but it's going to be one of the ingredients that helps to ramp up these storms.
9: Now, she says it's not a repeat of what hit us a week ago, but some areas could see up to 20 millimeters of rain and strong wind gusts. And in the countdown to the arrival of fall, less than 2 weeks from now, the Weather Network is out with its forecast, senior meteorologist Doug Gillum.
11: We do expect warmer than normal temperatures during late fall and into early winter. That does not bode well for the start of the ski season.
9: So he says when it comes to winter, it might be waiting on the sidelines for a while. That's thanks to El Nino, the climate phenomenon tied to warm waters in the Pacific Ocean, causing global temperatures to spike. Reporting live, Jamie Pulfer, 680 News Radio.
2: 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So did you stay up to watch the tennis? Last night, the U.S. Open quarterfinals stretched deep into the night and actually into this morning as we hear from our Simon Bennett.
12: A five-set classic at Arthur Ashe Stadium. Ben Shelton needed almost 4.5 hours to beat Carlos Alcaraz. Match point at 3:33 a.m.
13: Big Ben Shelton wins the latest battle in U.S. Open history, dethrones Alcaraz.
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12: So many people still there. Shelton faces fellow American Francis Tiafo in the semis. Simon Bennett, 680 News Radio.
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2: Still to come on 680 News Radio, a collision on the westbound 401 approaching the 412. You'll hear traffic and weather together.
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19: 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After I retired, I found tennis. 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
4: It's time for Rogers Xfinity Internet. Traffic and weather together on the ones. Here's Jordan Kerr.
5: This report is brought to you by Scotiabank. On the westbound 401, approaching the 412, the left lane is blocked off due to a collision. Emergency crews are on scene. It's backed up from Brock Street to approaching the 412, and then after that, it's busy west of the 412 to Salem. There's a delay from Meadowvale to Morningside in the express. There's been lane realignment through here. It goes down to just two lanes. That's all because of a long-term construction project going on through here. So they did that overnight, so that's busy through there. And then there were delays from Kennedy to Avenue and from Keele to Dixon, off and on Express and Collectors. In that first backup west of the 404 in the Express, there's a stalled vehicle still sitting in the left lane. Crews on scene. Southbound on the 404 DVP combination, slow from approaching Shepherd to south of Lawrence. On the eastbound 401, it's slow from the 410 to east of Dixie and the Collectors, approaching the 427 to east of Keele in both Express and Collectors. And then at Markham Road to Nielsen and the Collectors, two left lanes are still closed down for construction, and now it's causing a delay. Backed up approaching Markham Road to Nielsen. 641, they should have had this sorted out by now, but they don't, and they still have those lanes blocked off, so a heavy drive through here because of late clearing construction. Now here's Craig Gear.
6: Late clearing construction on the eastbound 403. It looks like it's still in place here approaching Waterdown, so a delay from approaching Aberdeen to east of 6 North approaching Waterdown. And also the Waterdown ramp onto the eastbound 403 still shut down. New stalled vehicle on the West Gardner. It's just past Spadina in the right lane. Something to watch for. It's not a terrible drive on the West Gardner. Eastbound is slow east of the 427 and approaching Park Lawn to Jameson. And again, approaching Jarvis. 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With the forecast, Denise Andriachi.
7: Well, it is warm and muggy. We are mostly cloudy with a few showers west of the city. We're going to continue with wet weather on and off throughout the day. There's dry moments, but there's also this risk of thunderstorm activity. So on average, I think about 5 to 10 millimeters, but up to 20 plus is possible. That would be locally, just depending on where those storms end up hitting. It is muggy too, feeling like 32 this afternoon. For tomorrow, gorgeous sun and cloud, highs near 23. The guaranteed high today, 24.
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4: Apple is set to unveil its latest generation of iPhones today.
3: And as ABC's Mike Dubusky reports, it's expected to be a big one.
8: For years, Apple has been rumored to have been working on a foldable version of the iPhone. And at Apple's event, which it's calling Surprise and Shine, we could get our first look at the new device. Leaks stemming from smartphone case manufacturers indicate the first foldable iPhone will open and close horizontally like a small notebook. Competitor Samsung is currently on the eighth generation of its Galaxy Z Fold device. Google and Huawei also have their own takes on that form factor. Mike Dubusky, ABC News.
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4: It's cloudy, 21 degrees in downtown Toronto, humid at

0: 28, a risk of thunderstorms today. Good morning. I'm Catherine Jeté.
1: I'm Paul Cook. Here are the top stories this Wednesday morning.
0: Yet another escalation of the Canada-U.S. trade war. U.S. President Donald Trump signed executive orders last evening banning imports of some Canadian goods, including cheese, motorcycles, and most alcohol. A wild scene in South Scarborough where a speeding car rolled over and crashed into a fence, sending two people to hospital. Impaired driving is suspected. And the Weather Network is out with its extended fall forecast, predicting warmer than normal temperatures for late autumn and early winter. The new season starts in just under 2 weeks.
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0: From

0: final matchup for them. They also faced each other in the final 2 years ago. Gabriela Dabrowski off to the women's doubles semis. No, it's not the first time the NFL season has started on a Wednesday, but it's rare. It begins with the Super Bowl 60 rematch. The Seattle Seahawks at home to New England at 8:20. That's tonight because Niners-Rams is in Australia tomorrow. And if you're wondering why the Kawhi Leonard-Raptors return trade is still not official, NBA insider Mark Stein says it's because the Clippers are figuring out who exactly runs the team. With owner Steve Ballmer and President Lawrence Frank on long suspensions, reports also have Leonard with Raptors players at an organized minicamp in Miami. Sportsnet 15 and 45 past every hour or anytime at sportsnet.ca.
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1: It's the morning after the first debate of the Toronto mayor's race, a debate the current mayor chose not to attend. As we hear from 680's Charlene Close, a new poll gives her a significant lead over her closest competitor.
6: Olivia Chow officially kicks off her campaign tonight, choosing not to take part in last night's debate hosted by the Jewish Lawyers of Canada. Brad Bradford was there. He says anti-Semitism affects everyone.
7: In the race for being one of the most anti-Semitic cities in the world. But that is not just a Jewish problem.
6: Chow spoke earlier in the day alongside the police chief talking about protecting the Jewish community during the holidays.
8: And I will continue to engage with the Jewish communities, with dialogue on safety, on anti-Semitism.
6: A new liaison poll gives Chow an 11-point lead over Bradford. She's at 50% of decided and leaning voter support. He's at 39. Charlene Close, 680 News Radio.
1: Lithium-ion battery fires in the city are at an all-time high. Toronto Fire Services tell the CBC there have been 97 calls with 14 people hurt this year because of the batteries. There were a total of 91 incidents in all of 2025. Rechargeable lithium-ion batteries can be found in e-bikes, scooters, laptops, and cell phones, but can become dangerous when they're damaged, overcharged, or modified. Coming up in 60 seconds, you'll hear traffic and weather together.
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1: It's time for Rogers Xfinity Internet. Traffic and weather together on the ones. Here's Jordan Kerr.
14: Now, this report is brought to you by Frank Leo. Westbound on the 401, approaching the 412. Problems are gone, and the issue west of the 404 and the express is cleared away as well. Now, there are delays from Brock Street to Salem. New lane realignment on the westbound 401 at Morningside in the express. It goes down to two lanes here. It's part of a long-term construction project happening in the area. Backed up from Meadowvale to Morningside in the express because of that. and then delays from Warden to Avenue, and again from Keele to Dixon, off and on Express and Collectors. Southbound on the 404, delays approaching Shepherd onto the DVP to south of Lawrence.

0: Eastbound 401, delays from Dixie and the Collectors, approaching the 427 Express through to east of the 400, then delays through Keele and the Collectors, and then eastbound 401 from Markham Road to Nielsen in the Collectors. Got the two left lanes closed off, all due to construction that still isn't cleared, so it's causing a jam up approaching Markham Road to east of it in the Collectors. Express lanes are fine along here. After that, it opens up and it's moving well. Now here's Craig Gear.
1: Got a delay or two left over from construction. So eastbound 403 at Waterdown, it looks like everything's been reopened, as well as that Waterdown ramp onto the eastbound 403. But we do have a delay from east of 6 South to east of Highway 6 North, and also on the east 403 ramp to 6 North. The left lane's blocked with a stalled vehicle, so that's definitely not going to help out the drive. Toronto bound QEW slows Centennial Parkway to Fairview. And then approaching Dixie might have a crash. We're looking for it. At least a lane blocked with something, it looks like. Delays from here, Ontario, to approaching Dixie. And then it's slow on the Gardner east of the 427 and between Parkline and Jameson and lining up at the ramp to Jarvis. 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With the forecast, here's Denise Andriacci.
2: 21 and cloudy at Pearson with a few showers rolling through the GTA. They're just run-of-the-mill wet weather showers right now, but we could see isolated thunderstorms today. Those would produce heavier downpours and brief but strong windy conditions. So we'll keep an eye on the radar. Of course, if you hear thunder, get indoors. Much quieter then for a few days. Sun and cloud tomorrow, 23. And sunny and very comfortable for both Friday and Saturday. Next chance for showers is Sunday. The guaranteed high, 24.
3: Happening now, a water main break near Coxwell and Girard is causing transit disruptions. It started just after 4:30 this morning. Fire and police are on scene and no injuries have been reported. There are traffic delays in the area and the TTC says shuttle buses are replacing streetcars between Main Street Station and the Coxwell and Lower Girard intersection.
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3: 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Early registration opens at 7 this morning for Toronto's fall recreation programs. Residents living near free centres can sign up a week before the rest of the city. Older adults can begin the process next Monday, followed by people in Etobicoke and Toronto East York on Tuesday and North York and Scarborough on Wednesday. The city offers about 16,000 registered courses and nearly 150,000 spaces for activities, including swimming, arts and crafts, sports, fitness, skating, music, and games. A comedy icon is celebrating a milestone birthday today, and a highly anticipated sequel and the film that launched a massive franchise are headed to IMAX.
8: Okay, hit it.
9: The Force is definitely with IMAX. The original Star Wars is headed to the large format theaters next February for its 50th anniversary. It'll be the first time the 1977 film has ever been shown in IMAX. The first full trailer is out for Godzilla Minus Zero, the sequel to the Oscar-winning Godzilla Minus One. It's the first Japanese production filmed for IMAX. The movie arrives in IMAX and other theaters November 6th. The Wedding Singer is 60. That's right, actor and comedian Adam Sandler turns 60 years old Wednesday. He's come a long way since starting on Saturday Night Live 36 years ago, starring in both popular comedies and critically acclaimed dramas. In Hollywood, I'm David Daniel.
3: Still to come, oil hits triple digits, and one of the country's big banks unveils a billion-dollar tech fund. 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
2: And now the Dynamic Market Minute. Here is Mike Apple.
3: Market pressure is building this morning, Catherine, as we're coming into the session with the price for West Texas crude oil above $95 a barrel, and it's at 100 for the Brent North Sea crude price out of the UK this morning following another escalation of military activity overnight in the Strait of Hormuz. Crude futures climbing, raising inflation red flags for global markets. Should also mention that diesel prices per barrel now at $200 US. This all comes a week away from a U.S. Federal Reserve decision on interest rates and the odds going up for a rate hike next week. And the Dow futures, after a drop of 628 points for the blue chips in the Tuesday trade, the Dow futures this morning down another 225. The TSX coming off a loss of 390 points, or just over 1%. Pre-market watching shares of Intel after a gain of 9%. In yesterday's trade, one of the standouts in the tech sector, it's down 2% pre-market. Rocket Labs up 2.8%. Meta Platforms up by over 3.5%, with Meta running over 300 ads. Looking at Meta's inroads into artificial intelligence. At the same time, Apple is set for a big day with its unveiling of its iPhone 18 coming up. That'll be a big event with new CEO John Ternus on the stage. Royal Bank announcing a big plan to invest in Canadian tech companies. The RBC saying it's going to put $1.4 billion into a fund for Canadian tech investment. Maybe a pushback against U.S. tariffs and trying to build homegrown tech companies. At the Business Center, I'm Mike Uppel.
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2: Right now, downtown, it's cloudy, 21 degrees, humid X28. 680 News Radio is CFTR AM Toronto. 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
11: It's Wednesday, September 9th. Good morning. I'm Paul Cook.
2: I'm Catherine Jeté. Here are the top stories right now.
3: The Trump White House strikes back in the trade war with Canada. Just hours after Canada's counter tariffs went into effect, President Trump signed an executive order banning imports of Canadian alcohol and dairy products.
11: Big water main break this morning near Coxwell and Girard, causing traffic delays, and the TTC says shuttle buses are replacing streetcars between Main Street Station and the Coxwell and Lower Girard intersection.
12: Impaired driving is suspected after a car rolls off the road and into a fence on Brimley Road in South Scarborough, leaving two people injured.
13: A week after those intense storms, buckle up for another tricky weather day. More rain and thunderstorms fueled by humidity and a peek at the fall forecast.
14: The Jays kept pace with Cleveland, beat the A's last night, and it was a

0: U.S. Open Classic that went deep into the night. Sports at 15.
1: Oil hits triple digits on international markets. Dow futures tumbling 250 points on inflation risks. Apple's new CEO ready for his close-up with the new iPhone 18. Business at 26.
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3: Rogers Xfinity Internet traffic and weather together on the ones. Here's Jordan Kerr.
4: Well, eastbound on the 401 is slow going from Dixie and the Collectors, approaching the 427 Express, off and on towards Keele, and then a bit of a bunch up through Markham Road and the Collectors, but it looks a lot better now. Most of the construction is gone, just the left lane blocked off in the Collectors. They're almost done picking up the cones, so it shouldn't be much longer till this is fully out of there. On the southbound 404 DVP combination, it's slow south of Finch to south of Lawrence, and then from south of Eglinton to Don Mills. Westbound 401 delays Brock Street to Salem, and then busy approaching Morningside in the Express. It's down to two lanes here because of some new lane realignment. And then westbound 401 is slow approaching Kennedy to Avenue, and then again from Keele off and on Express and Collectors to Dixon. In town, a broken water main at Coxwell and Girard and Fairford, so make sure you try and avoid that area. Police saying that there are some lane closures. They didn't say what exactly was closed off. If you're there, could update us, it'd be appreciated. A free call, star 680. And now here's Craig Gear.
5: Problems on the eastbound QEW approaching Dixie, crash in the right lane, delays from here, Ontario. Also slow Centennial Parkway to Fairview, leftover delays on the East 403 from construction, from the link to the QEW on and off, and also on the ramp to Highway 6 North, a stalled vehicle in the left lane. And police have arrived on scene of this stalled vehicle on the West Gardner, west of Spadina. The right lane's blocked off now with a responding officer or two, and we've got a bit of a delay now on the West Gardner thanks to that. With the forecast, Denise Andriachi.
6: Yeah, a few showers moving through the GTA. It's very hit and miss right now, so some areas dry. That's how it's going to be today. On and off rain and the risk of some thunderstorms. They'll always produce the heavier downpours, but we're expecting more of an impact kind of locally. So it's not the type of stormy weather we had last Wednesday, but eyes to the skies. 21 feels like 26, the guaranteed high 24.
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3: Cranking the trade war up another notch. Hours after a wartime speech from the Prime Minister warning of tough economic times ahead, the U.S. President has signed off on plans to ban imports of alcohol, cheese, and motorcycles from this country.
2: 680's Kevin Meisner joins us live with the latest escalation and the potential fallout. Kevin.
8: Well, Catherine, in a furious flurry of retaliation, U.S. President Donald Trump signed a total of 5 executive orders ramping up attacks on Canada in this trade war. Trump is directing all federal agencies to remove Canadian origin products from their procurement process. And as we hear from Glenn McGregor with City News in Ottawa, another order bans the import of some Canadian dairy products and centers on what has been an especially sore spot for the Americans, Canada's removal of American booze from store shelves.
9: These latest measures also target other products, though, like mattresses and motorcycles, but it's the booze ban that will get noticed first. We knew the American side was angry about the decision by 8 out of 10 provinces to pull U.S. booze off their provincial liquor store shelves. So this is apparently in retaliation to that.
8: Matt Poirier with the Retail Council of Canada says shoppers in Canada will eventually start to see higher prices, but it will be gradual.
10: There's an inventory that's just been juiced up. So that's going to take time for that inventory at those prices to go through. And once, you know, that inventory gets expired, then that's when Canadians can start to see price increases.
8: Now, Trade Minister Dominic LeBlanc says the federal government is assessing these latest unjustified actions by the U.S. Trade Minister for the U.S., Jameson Greer, says Canada is facing what he calls a natural consequence of its discrimination and treatment of American exports. Kevin Meisner, 680 News Radio.
3: 680 News Time, 7:05. Breaking news from near the Scarborough Bluffs, where a rollover crash has left 2 people hurt. 680's Carl Hanske's at the scene on Brimley near Kingston Road and joins us live. Carl.
11: Yeah, Paul, a car ended up on its roof after going off the road here on Brimley Road, south of Kingston Road, and rolling into a backyard fence, taking out an entire section of the wooden fence. Residents say it was around 3 a.m. when...
12: Well, I did hear a big bang while I was falling asleep, and then, of course, didn't think of it until I just saw this.
13: That is crazy. Oh, my God. Unbelievable. These guys are always speeding on this road.
11: I'm told Elvis music was playing in the overturned car when emergency crews arrived. That's fitting because the female driver and male passenger were all shook up. They suffered serious injuries. The female driver is also facing charges.

0: charges as speed and alcohol are suspected in this crash. Reporting live on Brimley Road in South Scarborough near the Bluffs, I'm Carl Hanske, 680 News Radio.
1: 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It is not expected to be as severe as last week's, but the GTA is in for another round of storms today. This as the Weather Network releases its extended fall forecast. 680's Jamie Pulford joins us live on the Weather Watch. Jamie.
2: Well, Catherine, if last week's storm severity was a 10 out of 10, today is more like a 6, according to City News Chief Meteorologist Natasha Ramzahai. Starting this morning, then breaking through the middle of the day before ramping back up again.
3: The window for the highest risk of storms is going to be 3 p.m. to 5 p.m., so 3 to 5.
2: So some spots could see up to 20 millimeters of rain, and it's the humidity fueling the storms. Guaranteed high 24, Humidex of 32. And with fall officially arriving in less than 2 weeks, the Weather Network is out with its forecast.
4: We expect an extended fall season that will end up warmer than normal, especially late in the season.
2: Senior meteorologist Doug Gillum, who says that could also impact the start of winter, a sharp contrast from last year when it set in early. The culprit, El Nino, casting a big shadow, expected to go down as the strongest on record. Reporting live, Jamie Pulfer, 680 News Radio.
5: 680 News Time, 7:08. Happening now near Coxwell and Girard, crews responding to a water main break. Toronto police and fire called to the area just after 4:30 this morning. It's causing traffic delays and transit disruptions. The TTC says shuttle buses are traveling between Main Station at Bay and 7 and Coxwell Avenue at Lower Girard Street East instead of streetcars. No one was hurt. Stay with 680 News for your latest traffic updates every 10 minutes on the ones.
1: 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The NFL is back. It's a rare Wednesday season opener and a rematch of the Super Bowl. Our Simon Bennett has a preview.
6: It's the same matchup that ended last season.
7: The Seattle Seahawks have won Super Bowl 60.
6: They get to raise their banner tonight and once again face the New England Patriots, the defending champ. 16-5 over the last 21 openers. Patriots head coach Mike Vrabel and dealing with the Seattle crowd.
8: Yes, we want to start fast. We always do. But also, so there's going to have to be some sort of response to our actions and how do we keep our composure.
6: It's not the first time the season has opened on a Wednesday. It happened in 2012. It's not the clash with the Democratic National Convention. This time it's to make room for tomorrow when the LA Rams and San Francisco 49ers face off in Australia. That's followed by your usual full slate of games Sunday, then Broncos Chiefs on Monday night. Simon Bennett, 680 News Radio.
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5: Coming up in 60 seconds, traffic and weather together on the ones, including an update on a collision eastbound QEW approaching Dixie.
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5: Rogers Xfinity Internet, traffic and weather together on the ones. Here's Jordan Kerr.
16: And this report is brought to you by Cars for Kids. On the westbound 401, it's slow Brock Street to Salem. Delays west of Meadowvale to Morningside in the Express. There's new lane realignment here. It goes down to 2 lanes from 3. Then there are delays from McCowan to Avenue and approaching Keele to Dixon, alternately Express and Collectors. Southbound 404, building through Mulock, and then from Major McKenzie to 16th Avenue.

0: and then backed up from Finch down the DVP to south of Lawrence. Another delay from Eglinton to south of Don Mills, all starting to fill in there, and then delays south of Bloor as well. On the eastbound 401, it's slow east of Dixie to east of Keele in both express and collectors, and through Markham Road and the collectors, the left lane still blocked off for construction, but luckily no delay anymore. Now here's Craig Gear.
1: We've got this collision on the eastbound QEW approaching Dixie in the right lane, delays Centennial Parkway to Fairview, and then from Mississauga Road to approaching Dixie. See where the right lane's been blocked off here. I've also got a delay on the East Gardner Park line to Jameson and lining up at the Jarvis ramp. Just a minor delay now as you line up here. I've got a stalled vehicle on the East 403 ramp to Highway 6 North in the left lane. Leftover volume from the construction from about the link to the QEW on and off. Westbound Gardner got a stopped vehicle west of Spadina where the right lane's blocked by Toronto Police and a bit of a delay westbound. Ready to get rid of your car? 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With the forecast, Denise Andriacci.
2: Humidity returns along with some wet weather. We have showers and the risk of thunderstorms today. 24 is the guaranteed high, feeling like 32. Early evening, still the risk of some storms, and then it's partly cloudy overnight. Seasonal for Thursday with sun and cloud, a high of 23. The guaranteed high today, 24.
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14: 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Good morning. I'm Paul Cook.
10: I'm Catherine Jette. Here are the top stories right now.
14: Trump White House escalates the trade war, banning some Canadian goods from the U.S., including booze, dairy, and motorcycles. A suspected impaired driving crash in Scarborough, where police say a speeding car struck a street sign, rolled onto its roof at Brimley, south of Kingston Road. Two people transported to hospital with serious but not life-threatening injuries. Another round of storms today in the GTA, but nothing like last week's severe conditions as the Weather Network releases its fall forecast, calling for above seasonal warmth through much of autumn.
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14: 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Good morning, Simon.
15: Hey, Paul. Good morning. A win for the Jays and a milestone for Casper.

0: Okamoto reaching 30 home runs on the year, the fifth Japanese player to do so, going back-to-back after Josh Smith went deep in the second as well. Toronto doubled the A's 4-2 in Sacramento. Jose Soriano, seven strong, a two-inning save for Spencer Miles. Still a game back in Cleveland for the last wild card in the American League. The Guardians beat Baltimore 9-5. The series wraps this afternoon, 3 o'clock on Sportsnet 590, The Fan and Sportsnet. Okay, forget late night, early morning at the U.S. Open. Ben Shelton beat Carlos Alcaraz in the quarters for the men, a five-set marathon, and ended at 3:33 this morning. Francis Tiafoe advances well. Aryna Zabalenka and Jessica Pegula moving on for the women. Gabriela Dabrowski from Ottawa off to the women's doubles semis. The NFL returns tonight. An unusual Wednesday start as the Seahawks hosting New England in a rematch of Super Bowl 60. The defending champs 16-5 over the last 21 openers, but the Patriots were 9-0 on the road last year. Kickoff at 8:20. Sportsnet 15:45 past every hour or anytime at sportsnet.ca.
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5: 680 News Radio time, 718, time for traffic and weather together on the ones. And we've got a problem on the eastbound QEW approaching Dixie. The right lane's blocked. It's a crash, according to the MTO, and a big delay from Mississauga Road. And then it's also busy Centennial Parkway to Fairview, still here on the Toronto-bound QEW. After all that, on the eastbound Gardner, it's busy between Parkline and Jameson. A bit of a delay here as you come up to the ramp to Jarvis. Westbound on the Gardner, a bit of a delay here west to Spadina right now. Right lane blocked with a stalled vehicle. Toronto police on scene. Afterwards, all good up to the 427, and the westbound QEW's moving well at the moment. On the eastbound 401, leftover construction, and it's through Markham Road in the collectors. Left lane blocked there. Also slow east of Dixie to east of Keele Express and collectors. Slow with this construction here from approaching Markham Road in the collectors. Westbound 401 moving well for the time of the morning it is. Brock Street to Salem, though, you've got a delay. And construction at Morningside in the Express. It's that lane realignment down to just two lanes and a delay from west of Meadowvale in the Express. McCown to Avenue Road, alternating Express collectors with volume delays. And also west of the 400, alternating Express collectors through to Dixon. Southbound 400, slow approaching Major Mac to Rutherford at the moment. And then busy at the bottom as you make your way between Shepherd and the 401. Let's take a look at the forecast. Here's Denise Andriachi.
6: 24 is our guaranteed high today, feeling like 32, so it's a little muggy and it's unsettled. We have some wet weather today, showers, periods of rain, and the risk of thunderstorms. Locally, we could see higher amounts. We're not expecting the type of storms we had last Wednesday, but it is still unsettled until about early evening.
7: Olivia Chow officially kicks off her bid for re-election today, a day after skipping the first debate of the campaign. As we hear from 680's Charlene Close, the incumbent is still polling high.
8: A new liaison poll released this morning gives Olivia Chow an 11-point lead over Brad Bradford, 50% compared to 39. Chris Alexander is a distant third at 10%. Bradford told last night's Jewish Lawyers of Canada debate he'll focus on making Toronto safe for everyone.
9: If the city is not safe, then the city is not free.
8: Earlier in the day, Chow was with the police chief announcing stepped-up security for the Jewish holidays. She says she continues to engage with the community on important issues.
10: On safety, on anti-Semitism, and how we can stem out hate together.
8: The Daily Bread Food Bank is hosting a debate on Monday. Chow plans to attend. Charlene Close, 680 News Radio.
7: New details are emerging about what went wrong before an Amazon cargo jet overshot

0: Caught the runway at Miami's airport, killing five people. ABC's Lionel Moise has more from the late night news conference, where investigators said there's no indication the pilots ever deployed a key braking system.
1: One pilot jumped from the plane after the crash. A witness says a pilot came up to him asking to borrow his phone to call his wife.
2: He was like shaking. They keep talking and he mentioned something like, oh, my career's over.
1: First responders pulled the second pilot out of the windshield. Others searched for survivors.
3: Let's go. Yeah. Oh, he got one breathing.
4: He's alive.
1: Finding a person trapped in a mangled vehicle.
0: Investigators say those killed and the five injured were in two vehicles on the ground when the incident happened Sunday. The aircraft struck an airline cleaning van before breaking a fence and striking a Toyota SUV. 680 News Time, 7:22. A big comedy festival set for Mississauga this weekend has been postponed. Organizers of the Great Outdoors Comedy Festival say the event at Arundale Park has been put on hold to allow them to deliver the best show they can. They also say they'll be in touch with ticket holders. John Mulaney was headlining the event and says the decision was unfortunate, but he intends to perform in the area soon. This is 680 News Radio.
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0: 6:80 News Time, 7:24. The stage is set for eight new arrivals at Mirvish. Our Eva Fragiscatos has more on what we can expect in the new theater season.
8: A musical adaptation of the cult classic film Heathers is set to play at the Royal Alexandra Theatre next summer.
9: Welcome to my candy store.
8: The 80s cult classic is one of eight bonus shows announced by Mirvish today. The production company is also adding rock opera The Who's Tommy this winter at the CAA Ed Mirvish Theater, and the Sarah Bareilles musical Waitress will return in the spring along with Beetlejuice.
10: He's on town, he's on down the road.
8: The hit musical The Wiz will have a two-week run in the spring and will also get a revival of The Bodyguard based on the 1992 movie starring Whitney Houston and Kevin Costner. Theater lovers will also see the return of Tony-winning musical Hadestown, Riverdance 30, and The New Generation. Tickets for the newly added shows will be available at a later date. I'm Eva Fragiscatos.
0: Apple is set to unveil its latest generation of iPhones today. And as ABC's Mike DeBusky reports, it's expected to be a big one.
11: For years, Apple has been rumored to have been working on a foldable version of the iPhone. And at Apple's event, which it's calling Surprise and Shine, we could get our first look at the new device. Leaks stemming from smartphone case manufacturers indicate the first foldable iPhone will open and close horizontally like a small notebook. Competitor Samsung is currently on the eighth generation of its Galaxy Z Fold device. Google and Huawei also have their own takes on that form factor. Mike DeBusky, ABC News.
0: And now the Dynamic Market Minute with our senior business analyst, Mike Apple.
12: And Catherine will be watching for market reaction to the Apple iPhone 18 unveil. This is a big day for John Ternus, the new CEO coming in, replacing Tim Cook at the start of this month. Riding on this, consider that Apple is a $4 trillion company just behind the market valuation of NVIDIA. Otherwise, it is shaping up to be another rough day for investors. The big problem, the price for oil hitting triple digits on the UK Brent North Sea crude price, $100 a barrel, the West Texas Intermediate price at 95 plus, is following another night of escalated military activity in the Strait of Hormuz. And investors that are worried about

0: how this is all going to factor into inflation. And then next Wednesday's decision on interest rates for the U.S. Federal Reserve. The Fed will have two key signals on interest rates or inflation coming up over the next couple of days, with the producer price index tomorrow, the consumer price index on Friday. Right now, the Dow futures are dropping 300 points, coming off a day where the Dow lost 628 points. The Nasdaq was also lower, as was the TSX by over 250. And the Tuesday trade back from the holiday weekend, we're tracking exactly how the tech sector and the market overall deals with the risk of higher interest rates. Right now, a 60% probability in the market that the Fed raises rates a week from today. Coming up tomorrow, the European Central Bank is expected to be raising its benchmark overnight lending rate by 0.25%, again on inflation risks. And looking at the Frankfurt DAX index, a bellwether for the European markets, right now down by over 150 points or 0.75%. Earlier, the Tokyo Nikkei lost just over 1,000 points, close to 1% for the Japanese benchmark. The price for gold this morning trading at $44.50 the ounce. Bitcoin coming in just above 79,000. It's likely going to be a volatile day of trade coming up. At the Business Center, I'm Mike Eppel.
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9: Right now, 21 degrees and overcast, Humidex 26. 680 News Time, 7:30.
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10: It's Wednesday, September 9th. Good morning. I'm Catherine Jeté.
9: I'm Paul Cook. Here's what's making news right now.
11: Now it's Canadian alcohol, motorcycles, and dairy in the deepening trade war. U.S. President Trump signs new executive orders banning Canadian products as Canada's counter-tariffs go into effect.
12: Speed and alcohol are suspected in an early morning crash in South Scarborough that saw a car roll off the road and into a fence.
13: Another unsettled weather day with a few rounds of storms, but not as wild as last week. And the fall forecast is packing above seasonal temperatures thanks to El Nino.
14: The Toronto mayor's race is heating up, with the first debate down, but only two of the three frontrunners in it. And a new poll giving the current mayor a significant edge.
6: The Jays much better in beating the A's last night. And that U.S. Open match ended when? Sports at 45.
0: Oil tops $100 a barrel on international markets. Stock market futures turning lower on rising inflation risks. Dow futures down 200 points. Business at 56.
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10: It's time for Rogers Xfinity Internet traffic and weather together on the ones. Craig Gear is here at the traffic center. How are things looking, Craig?
15: Not too bad. You know, we've got this crash on the eastbound QEW just coming up to Dixie. And right lane's still blocked here, and it's really heavy from Mississauga Road all the way through to approaching Dixie. After that, the Gardner Slope Park line to Jamison, and as well as you line up at the ramps between Spadina and Jarvis. Westbound on the Gardner west to Spadina, that stalled vehicle still with the right lane blocked. Toronto Police on scene. Flatbed tow on scene now too, so it needs a tow, and well, hopefully get out of here shortly. Delays from west of Yonge all the way through to west of Spadina on the westbound Gardner. Got a delay on the eastbound 401 east of Dixie to east of Keel. Express collectors at this moment, and westbound delays Brock Street to Salem. Still slow Meadowvale Express to Morningside with the lane realignment. Markham Road to Avenue Road, alternating express collectors and passing the Allen. Slow to Dixon. Southbound 404 DVP already slow through Mulock, Elgin Mills to 16th, south of Steeles to south of Don Mills, and again south of Bloor. And a bit of a delay northbound on the DVP from Eglinton up to York Mills. No rain at the moment that I can see on any of the routes, but it's coming. Check out the forecast now with Denise Andriachi.
16: Scattered showers and the risk of thunderstorms today. Keep your eyes to the skies and an umbrella handy. We're not expecting the type of storms we had last Wednesday, but we could still get into some locally heavy downpours as well as strong gusty winds. 24 the guaranteed high. It's going to feel more like 32. That risk for storms into early evening, and then we're partly cloudy overnight. 18 degrees for a low. The guaranteed high, 24.
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10: The U.S. is escalating the trade war. Donald Trump has signed 5 new executive orders banning some Canadian products from entering the U.S. The American president is also moving to strip Canadian-made products from U.S. government procurement contracts.
9: 680's Kevin Meisner joins us with a closer look at what's at stake.
11: Just hours after Canada enacted counter-tariffs in response to the U.S. tariffs, U.S. President Donald Trump is targeting Canada again. Among his executive orders, a ban on some Canadian dairy products, motorcycles, mattresses, molasses, and alcohol, effective September 29th. As we hear from Glenn McGregor with City News in Ottawa, Trump made the announcement in a string of posts on Truth Social.
17: Trump posted a social media message alleging that Canada is ripping the U.S. off in the auto and dairy sectors. He said he was taking Canadian products off a list of government-approved suppliers used by the federal government and several state governments in their procurement processes.
11: Trade Minister Dominic LeBlanc says Canada is assessing the latest tariff measures taken by the U.S. and is prepared to work in good faith when the U.S. is ready to talk. Kevin Meisner, 680 News Radio.
10: In South Scarborough this morning, police suspect speed and impairment were involved in an early morning crash and rollover that has sent 2 people to hospital with serious injuries. 680's Carl Hanske joins us from the scene on Brimley, south of Kingston Road, with the latest.
12: Speed and alcohol are suspected in this early morning crash here on Brimley Road, south of Kingston Road, that saw a car go off the road and roll into this man's backyard fence.
18: A crash. Just heard the crash.
19: And then you came out and you saw what?
18: I saw a car upside down right here against the fence.
19: And the people inside?
18: The girl was lying over there and the other guy was running around screaming.
12: An entire section of the wooden fence has been destroyed. Both the female driver and the male passenger were taken to hospital with serious injuries. The female driver is also in police custody facing charges. On Brimley, down by the Bluffs, I'm Carl Hanske, 680 News Radio.
9: 680 News Time, 7:35. Humidity's back, and so is the risk of severe weather, but it's not expected to be a repeat of last Wednesday. All of this as the Weather Network releases its fall forecast, with autumn less than 2 weeks away. 680's Jamie Palfer's here with what we're in for today and for the long haul.
13: The humidity driving the forecast today with another wet weather Wednesday, but not packing the same kind of intensity that rocked us a week ago. City News Chief Meteorologist Natasha Ramzahai.
20: The greatest risk for those heavy downpours coming just in time for the afternoon dry. This is atmospheric moisture.
13: Guaranteed high 24 today, feeling like 32 though. And fall is less than 2 weeks away, and the Weather Network has just released its forecast. Senior meteorologist Doug Gillum.
21: It does look like a favorable season for the fall colors and for viewing the fall foliage. Now, for the rest of September, we still have some lingering effects of what was a very active and stormy summer.
13: He says a potentially historic El Nino will extend the fall season, especially here in Ontario,
3: delaying the start of winter, meaning challenges for the start of ski season. Jamie Pulfer, 680 News Radio.
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0: 6. In the East End right now, a water main break is causing transit disruptions and traffic delays. Toronto police and fire crews are on scene. It all started just after 4:30 this morning. The TTC says buses are not running between Main Street Station and Coxwell Avenue at Lower Gerrard Street East. Shuttle buses are operating. No injuries reported.
1: 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The Toronto mayor's race is heating up. The first debate took place last night, but without the

0: current mayor. And as we hear from 680 Charlene Close, a new poll's out giving Olivia Chow a significant edge.
1: The Jewish Lawyers of Canada hosted the debate in last night, but Olivia Chow wasn't there, and her main competitors, Brad Bradford and Chris Alexander, took turns slamming her for not showing up. The moderator also mentioned her absence.
2: The mayor decided not to be here.
1: Earlier in the day, she joined the police chief to talk about increased security ahead of the Jewish holidays.
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1: Chow is set to officially kick off her campaign tonight. A new liaison poll out this morning gives Chow an 11-point lead over Brad Bradford. She scores 50% versus his 39. Chris Alexander gets only 10. Charlene Close, 680 News Radio.
4: 680 News Time, 7:38. It was another bounce-back win for the Blue Jays and a milestone night for their rookie. Our Simon Bennett has more from last night in Sacramento.
5: Their impressive chase for a wild card in recent weeks, highlighted by their resiliency. Now 16-2 after a loss since late July, featuring this big knock.
6: 30 for Kazuma Okamoto, the fifth ever Japanese-born player with 30 homers in a major league season.
5: That the second half of back-to-back home runs after Josh Smith went deep moments prior. Toronto beat the A's 4-2. Okamoto with his big hit through his translator.
7: It was certainly one of my goals to get the 30. Glad I got that out of the way, and we'll just give my all for the remaining games.
5: Cleveland also won, so Toronto is still a game back of the Guardians for the American League's last wild card with 16 games left. The series wraps this afternoon. Simon Bennett, 680 News Radio.
0: 680 News Time, 7:38. Nothing yet from Live Nation about what's happening with Rogers Stadium and the sold-out AC/DC concert. The legendary rockin' band is scheduled to perform at the open-air venue exactly 1 week from today. Several sections of the grandstands were damaged by the intense storm last Wednesday. The site was declared unsafe last week. Live Nation was supposed to submit a report to the city yesterday identifying the damage, the measures required to fix it, and a schedule for the work with a follow-up report by this Friday. Councillor James Pasternak doubts the 50,000-seat venue will be ready in time, telling the Toronto Star it's a totally unrealistic goal. Live Nation says it hopes to have an update on the status of the concert this week.
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4: 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It's time for Rogers Traffic and Weather together on the ones. Craig Gear is here at the Traffic Center.
15: And we're still looking at this problem on the eastbound QEW approaching Dixie. It's in the right lane and a heavy delay from approaching Mississauga Road on the eastbound QEW. Wet in spots as well on the drive along the QEW and some of the routes now. Also busy from Guelph Line to east of Dorval with that lane realignment. So Guelph Line to pass Dorval, a delay, and then Mississauga Road to approaching Dixie. So not a fun drive. People getting off the QEW onto the 403 eastbound. So slow from the QEW to Dundas. We did have that issue on the eastbound 403 ramp to the 6 North exit as well. So that ramp has cleared away. All lanes open. Delays from east of 6 North up to, or approaching 6 North up to that ramp. Westbound Gardner, west of Spadina. Toronto Police

0: and the stalled vehicle and the flatbed tow all clear. Delay from west of Yonge should start to improve. Does slow Kipling to the 427. Eastbound Gardner busy, park line to Jamison and lining up at the ramp to Jarvis. Westbound 401 slows west of Brock Street to Salem. White's Road to Port Union in the collectors. Meadowvale to Avenue Road, alternating express collectors. And west of the Allen, alternating express collectors to Dixon. New problem at the 404 just coming in. It's in the collectors and the left lane blocked with a stalled vehicle. Eastbound 401, busy 410 in the collectors, Dixie Express to past Keele, and watch out for construction through Markham Road in the collectors. Left lane block there, but not a huge delay at the moment on the eastbound through that construction. With the forecast, here is Denise Andreacci.
1: Scattered wet weather today, showers and the risk of thunderstorms. Those thunderstorms could produce locally heavy downpours, on average 5 to 10 millimeters across the GTA today, but we could see 20 plus millimeters locally and some stronger wind gusts with any storm activity we get into. But there's still dry moments today. It's warm and muggy too, 24 feeling like 32. Tomorrow, sun and cloud near 23 degrees. The guaranteed high today, 24.
2: Right now downtown, it is pretty cloudy and 21 degrees, feeling warmer though with the humidity. 6 City News Time, 7:43.
3: It's a big day coming up for the world of Apple with a new CEO set to unveil the newest iPhone. Our Mike Eppel reports from the 680 Business Center.
4: Apple unveils its latest generation iPhones, the iPhone 18, with an event headlined by new CEO John Ternus at the Apple headquarters in Cupertino, California. Ternus took over as CEO from Tim Cook on the first of the month. Analysts and Apple fans expecting the company to unveil a foldable iPhone, but the price point could be north of $2,000 U.S. The company has already warned that iPhones are going to likely cost more overall because of the global memory chip shortage. Many of Apple's biggest rivals such as Samsung, Motorola, and Google have already come out with foldable smartphones. It's not unlike Apple to be later to market with new technology, but only to do it better than the competition. Mike Eppel, 680 News Radio.
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2: It's cloudy, 21 degrees right now downtown, feeling like 26 with the humidity. Good morning, I'm Catherine Jeté.
3: I'm Paul Cook. Here are the top stories this Wednesday morning.
2: It's retaliation for Canada's retaliation. The U.S. president is banning imports of Canadian alcohol, cheese, and motorcycles in response to the tariffs Ottawa imposed yesterday on some American goods. Police are trying to determine if impaired driving was a factor after a rollover crash near Brimley and Kingston Road that sent two people to hospital. And another wet Wednesday ahead as the GTA braces for another round of storms, but it's not expected to be as severe as last week's. It'll be humid too, a guaranteed high today of 24, Humidex 32.
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9: Another bounce-back win for the Jays after a dud Monday. A much better night, the 4-2 victory over the A's in Sacramento. Josh Smith and Kasma.

0: At 8:20, that's tonight because Niners-Rams is in Australia tomorrow. And if you're wondering why the Kawhi Leonard-Raptors return trade is still not official, NBA insider Mark Stein says it's because the Clippers are figuring out who exactly runs the team. With owner Steve Ballmer and President Lawrence Frank on long suspensions, reports also have Leonard with Raptors players at an organized minicamp in Miami. Sports at 15 and 45 past every hour or anytime at sportsnet.ca.
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1: 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A powerful hurricane has devastated Hawaii. Officials say at least one person was killed when a tree fell, and the storm also damaged homes and knocked out power to tens of thousands. CNN's Reed Binion has the aftermath of Hurricane Lowell.
4: One of the worst I've seen. The main road is like a rapid.
5: Residents in Hawaii reacting to the destructive power of Hurricane Lowell as it barreled past the state's islands.
6: I've lived here all my life, and honest to God, the way the river came rushing down, this is literally the worst I've ever seen.
5: The deadly storm battered the westernmost islands of Hawaii. The storm also impacted islands to the east, including Oahu and Maui, where officials say coastal flooding closed roadways. To the mainland, severe weather conditions also impacting Southern California.
7: For the last 48 hours, essentially, none of us have slept, and we're pouring sandbags. One home after another has been either red-tagged, yellow-tagged, or has literally already fallen into the ocean.
5: In Malibu, more damage. A driveway at an oceanfront property collapsing into a sinkhole after coastal erosion washed away the ground under it.
1: Malibu has declared a local emergency and issued an evacuation order. Still to come on 6 City News Radio, you'll hear traffic and weather together. 6 City News Time, 7:50.
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1: 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It's time for Rogers Xfinity Internet traffic and weather together on the ones. Here's Craig Gear.
12: Still with this collision cleanup on the eastbound QEW, and cleaned up it almost is approaching Dixie. So they moved into the right shoulder, the construction zone. But we still have some flashing vehicles here, and it's causing a visual distraction, even though all live lanes that you could be possibly in are open now. So delay Centennial Parkway to Fairview on the eastbound QEW. Slow from Guelph Line to east to Dorval as well with that lane realignment. And then from approaching Mississauga Road to approaching Dixie as you come up to this collision. Eastbound 403, everything cleared on the ramp to Highway 6 North, and you've got a delay from the Lincoln Alexander. Also slow leaving the 403 from the QEW to Dundas, or leaving the QEW as you get off. It's slow to Dundas as people are bailing onto the eastbound 403 to avoid a delay with that crash at Dixie. Westbound Gardner, everything cleared away west of Spadina, and just a delay from Kipling to the 427 now, and a delay on the westbound QEW between the 427 and west of here, Ontario.

0: Partial distraction of that Dixie crash on the eastbound side, partly to blame for that. Westbound 401 slows west of Brock Street to Salem, White's Road to Port Union in the collectors. Approaching Morningside to Avenue Road, alternating express collector delays. That problem at the 404 in the collectors has cleared away. You've got a delay from the Allen Express collectors to Dixon and westbound through Highway 25. Eastbound delays on the 401 Mississauga Road to Mavis in the express through here Ontario in the collectors. And a delay on the southbound 400 right now, too, approaching Teston to Rutherford through the 407 and Shepherd to the 401. 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Next report's at 8:01. Here's the forecast with Denise Andreacci.
1: 24 is our guaranteed high today. Warm and muggy. It's going to feel more like 32. We have showers and the risk of thunderstorms. Not the type of severe storms that we had last week, but still some heavy downpours locally and some strong wind gusts as well are possible. Overnight tonight, partly cloudy. Tomorrow, lovely. Sun and cloud near 23. The guaranteed high today, 24 degrees.
2: Right now, downtown, it's cloudy, 21 degrees, feeling like 26 with the humidity. Coming up at 8 o'clock, from escalating tariffs to now an all-out ban on some Canadian imports, the latest move from the White House in the ongoing trade war. 6:80 News Time, 7:53.
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7: No cap. An analysis of Google search data has revealed the most searched slang words in Canada. Coming in at number one.
8: 6-7!
7: Yes, 6-7 is the most searched slang word in the country and this province. And while it really has no meaning, it originated from a song and then a basketball player created a trending video using a hand gesture to describe his height.
9: Everybody saying Riz this, Riz that.
7: Riz is the second most searched word, which is short for charisma. And mugging came in third and means to appear more attractive or successful. Also on the list, LARPing or LARPer, which means try hard or poser, and chud, meaning a fool or a jerk. People also looked up chopped, unk, and aura. Clock it. I'm Eva Frangiscatos.
2: The stage is set for 8 new arrivals at Mirvish. It has announced a musical adaptation of the cult classic film Heathers, set to play at the Royal Alexandra Theatre next summer. According to the Toronto Star, it's one of 8 bonus shows announced by the production company today. Rock opera The Who's Tommy will play in the winter. And then spring will see musicals Waitress, Beetlejuice, and a 2-week run of The Wiz. Mirvish says tickets will be available at a later date. Coming up in 60 seconds, you'll hear the Market Minute. It's 7:56.
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2: Time now for the Market Minute. Here's our senior business analyst, Mike Apple.
12: And Catherine, I think Eva's story about the most searched words this year about Riz being at the top. The markets are lacking much of that this morning.
8: As I'm watching stock futures take a tumble, as the price for oil has hit $100.

0: $2 a barrel on the international Brent North Sea crude price out of the UK. This after another day or evening of military activity in the Strait of Hormuz. The uncertainty, the risk assessment on the supply chain out of the energy trade from the Middle East continues to elevate price pressures. West Texas crude, the U.S. benchmarks north of 95. And I'm watching diesel prices per barrel top $200 U.S. for the first time. We've seen diesel costs hit all-time record highs. All of this making investors very cautious in the early trade this morning, with the Dow futures down now 330 points, coming off a day where the Dow dropped 628 and the TSX was down over 300 in the day, first day back from the long holiday weekend. Investors now looking a week forward to next Wednesday's decision on U.S. interest rates and pricing in a 60% probability that the U.S. Fed hikes interest rates at that point in time. Apple shares holding steady ahead of the grand reveal of the iPhone 18 coming up later today. And that could be a foldable iPhone in the mix. First, for new CEO John Ternus at Apple. Some of the pre-market trade, watching some of the tech heavyweights that rallied yesterday, the likes of Intel and Lumentum and Bloom Energy cooling off in pre-market activity this morning. Price for gold starting things off at $44.50 the ounce, and Bitcoin trading just above $79,000 U.S. At the Business Center, I'm Mike Uppel.
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6: Right now downtown, it's cloudy, 21 degrees, feeling like 26. 680 News Time, 8 o'clock.
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8: It's Wednesday, September 9th. Good morning. I'm Paul Cook.
6: I'm Catherine Jette. Here's what's making news right now.
9: The Trump White House targets our alcohol, motorcycles, molasses, and golf carts. Donald Trump is out with yet another list of Canadian products that he will ban in further retaliation over Canada's counter-tariffs.
10: A speeding car rolls off the road and into a backyard fence on Brimley Road in South Scarborough.
11: It's just like, bang!
10: A female driver is facing charges.
12: After hitting us hard a week ago, the storms are back, but with less bite this time, and a look ahead to the fall forecast being driven by El Nino.
13: Olivia Chow's main competition in the mayor's race slams her for missing the first debate, but a new poll puts her way out in front.
14: The Jays much better in beating the A's in Sacramento. A late-night U.S. Open Classic and the NFL season starts tonight. Sports at 15.
0: Oil hits triple digits on international markets. Dow futures tumbling 250 points on inflation risks. Apple's new CEO ready for his close-up with the new iPhone 18. Business at 26.
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8: Rogers Xfinity Internet traffic and weather together on the ones. Here's Craig Gear.
15: That collision I was watching on the eastbound QEW approaching Dixie has fully cleared off. So good stuff here. That should start to improve the drive. Eastbound QEW, Islo Centennial Parkway to Fairview, Guelph Line to Pastor Val, thanks to that lane realignment. And still busy approaching Mississauga Road to approaching Dixie, but that problem is all gone. Eastbound 403, people getting onto it from the QEW, so slow from the QEW up to Dundas. But that should start to change out as this delay eases with that crash being cleared approaching

0: Dixie. Also slow on the East 403, Highway 6 South, 2 East of Waterdown. All the problems around 6 North have cleared away. Westbound 401, busy west of Brock Street to Salem right now. Approaching White's Road to Port Union in the collector lanes. West of Meadowvale to Avenue Road, alternating express collectors. And from the Allen, alternating express collectors to Dixon. Slow on the West 401 through Highway 25. Also slow right now on the westbound 407 from west of Simcoe to west of Baldwin. Eastbound 401 jams up Mississauga Road to Mavis Express and through here, Ontario, in the collectors. And then it's busy on the eastbound 401 from about Dixie to Kiel, alternating express collectors. There's a life on every bike. Don't park or stop in bike lanes to ensure everyone gets home safely. 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Next report's at 8:11 with the forecast, Denise Andriacci.
1: Scattered showers and the risk of thunderstorms today. Keep your eyes to the skies and an umbrella handy. We're not expecting the type of storms we had last Wednesday, but we could still get into some locally heavy downpours as well as strong gusty winds. 24 the guaranteed high. It's going to feel more like 32. That risk for storms into early evening, and then we're partly cloudy overnight. 18 degrees for a low. The guaranteed high, 24.
2: Right now, downtown, cloudy, 21 degrees, feeling like 26. 680 News Time, 8:03.
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4: The Trump administration is moving to ban imports of some Canadian products in yet another escalation of the trade war. The U.S. president signing multiple executive orders last evening, just hours after Ottawa's own retaliatory tariffs took effect.
2: 680's Kevin Meisner breaks down the new trade measures and their potential impact.
5: U.S. President Trump signed a string of 5 executive orders banning federal agencies from using Canadian products in their operations and banning a new string of Canadian products, including motorcycles, golf carts, molasses, some dairy, and Canadian beer, wine, and spirits. As we hear from Glenn McGregor with City News in Ottawa, no formal talks are now planned.
6: Looks like Mark Carney and his government is planning to wait until after the U.S. midterm elections, which could give Canada more leverage in trade talks if Trump loses control of the Congress.
5: KPMG chief economist Ali Jaffery says customers will continue to look for alternatives to American products and retailers will have to adjust.
7: Consumers are probably going to shy away from products that have seen a significant increase.
5: The U.S. says the new tariffs are a natural consequence of Canada's continued discriminatory treatment of American exports. Kevin Meisner, 680 News Radio.
4: 680 News Time, 8:04. In South Scarborough, a car rolled over and slammed into a fence early this morning, and its driver is likely to face charges. 680's Carl Hansky joins us from the scene near Brimley and Kingston Road with the latest from police.
8: Around 3 o'clock this morning, a car went off the road here on Brimley south of Kingston Road and took out a street sign before rolling and taking out an entire section of this man's backyard fence.
9: I saw the lady lying on the ground in such pain. The other guy, he was running around screaming and yelling.
8: And the car was
9: upside down, right on the fence.
8: Neighbors believe they know what happened.
10: The construction that's going on down here, where it's uneven, bumpy, it was hit probably at a high speed, someone was not in control, and then obviously veered off in a really bad way.
8: Both people in the flipped car suffered serious injuries. The female driver is also facing charges, including possible impaired driving. On Brimley, down by the Bluffs, Carl Hansky, 680 News Radio.
2: 680 News Time, 8:05, a week to the day after wild storms knocked down trees and left roads and subway stations flooded. The GTA is in for another round of wicked weather, but it's not expected to be as severe as last week's. 680's Jamie Pulfer has today's forecast and what we're in for as fall approaches.
11: The storms happening in two rounds, with the heaviest hitting just in time for the afternoon rush between 3 and 5 p.m. Guaranteed high 24 today. A humidex of 32. City News Chief Meteorologist Natasha Ramsaha.
12: It's a one-day affair with the humidity, but it's going to be one of the ingredients that helps to ramp up these storms.
11: And she says this is not a repeat of what hit us a week ago. And in the countdown to the arrival of fall, less than 2 weeks from now, the Weather Network is out with its forecast. Senior meteorologist Doug Gillum.
13: We do expect warmer than normal temperatures during late fall and into early winter. That does not bode well for the start of the ski season.
11: The main culprit, El Nino, the climate phenomenon tied to warm waters in the Pacific Ocean that's causing global temperatures to spike. Jamie Pulper, 680 News Radio.
4: 680 News Time, 8:07. A water main break near Coxwell and Girard is causing transit disruptions. It started just after 4:30 this morning. Toronto Fire and Police are on scene. No injuries have been reported. There are traffic delays in the area, and the TTC says shuttle buses are replacing streetcars between Main Street Station and the Coxwell and Lower Girard intersection.
2: 6:30 News Time, 8:07. It's the morning after the first debate of the Toronto mayor's race, a debate the current mayor chose not to attend. As we hear from 6:30's Charlene Close, a new poll gives the incumbent a significant lead over her closest competitor.
14: Olivia Chow officially kicks off her campaign tonight, choosing not to take part in last night's debate hosted by the Jewish Lawyers of Canada. Brad Bradford was there. He says anti-Semitism affects everyone.
15: In the race for being one of the most anti-Semitic cities in the world. But that is not just a Jewish problem.
14: Chow spoke earlier in the day alongside the police chief talking about protecting the Jewish community during the holidays.
16: And I will continue to engage with the Jewish communities, with dialogue on safety, on anti-Semitism.
14: A new liaison poll gives Chow an 11-point lead over Bradford. She's at 50% of decided and leaning voter support. He's at 39. Charlene Close, 680 News Radio.
4: 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The Blue Jays continue to show resiliency with a bounce-back win over the A's in their chase for the final playoff wildcard spot. Our Simon Bennett has more on another late-night finish in Sacramento.
17: The big hit last night, Kazuma Okamoto, who continues to impress in his rookie season with Toronto.
18: Okamoto smashes it into the left field stands, and Toronto takes a 2-0 lead.
19: The fifth-ever Japanese-born player with 30 homers in a major league season.
17: Those 30 home runs also extending the Jays' rookie record, leaving his manager, John Schneider, also in awe.
20: He's swinging it, man. That's a pretty cool milestone. You know, 30, pretty good list. He just joined Japanese players.
17: Jose Soriano with 7 strong. Spencer Miles, a 2-inning save as Toronto took it 4-2. Cleveland also victorious, so Toronto remains a game out of the last American League wild card. They look to win another series this afternoon. Simon Bennett, 680 News Radio.
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0: This report is brought to you by Lexus of Oakville. Eastbound 401 slow, Mississauga Road to Mavis Express. Slows through here, Ontario, and the collectors as well. And then east of the 410 now through to Keele, alternating express collectors. Westbound 401 dragging west of Brock Street to Salem. Approaching White's Road to Port Union, express collector delays as you get into that long-term construction and road work. And then west of Meadowvale to Avenue Road. That's a pretty slow drive here on the westbound 401 in both the express and the collectors. Slow Allen alternating express collectors to Dixon and out through Highway 25 as well. Southbound 400 slowing now, 88 to south of Line 5. Approaching Teston to Rutherford through the 407 and Shepherd to the 401. South 404 DVP slow Davis Drive to south of Mulock, approaching Elgin Mills to 16th Avenue, Finch to approaching Bayview Bloor, and then south of the Bloor Viaduct to the Richmond Ramp. Now northbound is slow north of Don Mills up to York Mills, north of Steeles to the 407, and this construction north of Bloomington, that's the bridge construction supposed to have wrapped up by now. It's still underway, and we have a delay from Bloomington to north of here. So it wasn't supposed to jam up the drive.

0: this morning, but it is, and that's just the way this cookie crumbled at the moment. Toronto-bound QEW, slow Centennial Parkway to Fairview, Guelph Line to Easter Dorval with lane realignment long-term, and the crash approaching Dixie's gone, but a delay still from approaching Mississauga Road. 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With the forecast, here's Denise Andreacci.
1: Scattered wet weather today, showers and the risk of thunderstorms. Those thunderstorms could produce locally heavy downpours, on average 5 to 10 millimeters across the GTA today, but we could see 20 plus millimeters locally and some stronger wind gusts with any storm activity we get into. But there's still dry moments today. It's warm and muggy too, 24 feeling like 32. Tomorrow, sun and cloud near 23 degrees. The guaranteed high today, 24.
2: Right now, downtown, it's cloudy, 21 degrees, feeling like 26. 6:30 news time, 8:13.
3: Norway is bidding farewell to the late King Harald V, Europe's oldest monarch. Thousands of mourners have lined the streets to watch the procession of his coffin with his family walking behind.
2: Norwegian public broadcaster reporter Gray Almas is there.
4: And there are so many ways to remember King Harald. We have spoken to people who have had their lives changed because of what he's been saying to them in speeches, but also one-to-one for the people who've been lucky enough to have met him. And he has really, with the power of words, changed people's lives.
2: Canada's Governor General Louise Arbour is there. Harald died August 28th at the age of 89. He reigned for 35 years and was Europe's oldest monarch.
3: Still ahead on News Radio Toronto.
5: Early registration for fall recreation programs is now open for residents in some parts of the city.
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3: 21 degrees and overcast right now with a humidex of 27, heading to a 680 News Radio guaranteed high of 24. Good morning, I'm Paul Cook.
2: I'm Catherine Jette. 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
3: The Trump White House escalates the trade war, banning some Canadian goods from the U.S., including booze, dairy, and motorcycles. A suspected impaired driving crash in Scarborough, where police say a speeding car struck a street sign, rolled onto its roof at Brimley, south of Kingston Road. Two people have been transported to hospital with serious but not life-threatening injuries. Another round of storms today in the GTA, but nothing like last week's severe conditions, as the Weather Network releases its fall forecast, calling for above seasonal warmth through much of the autumn.
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11: A win for the Jays and a milestone for Kazuma Okamoto, reaching 30 home runs on the year, the fifth Japanese player to do so, going back-to-back after Josh Smith went deep in the second as well. Toronto doubled the A's 4-2 in Sacramento. Jose Soriano, seven strong, a two-inning save for Spencer Miles. Still a game back in Cleveland for the last wild card in the American League. The Guardians beat Baltimore 9-5. The series wraps this afternoon, 3 o'clock on Sportsnet 590, the Fan and Sportsnet. Okay, forget late night, early morning at the U.S. Open. Ben Shelton beat Carlos Alcaraz in the quarters for the men. A five-set marathon and ended at 3:33 this morning. Francis Tiafoe advances well. Aryna Sabalenka and Jessica Pegula moving on for the women. Gabriela Dabrowski from Ottawa off to the women's doubles semis. The NFL returns tonight. An unusual Wednesday start as the Seahawks hosting New England in a rematch of Super Bowl 60. The defending champs 16-5 over the last 21 openers, but the Patriots were 9-0 on the road last year. Kickoff at 8:20. 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
3: Texas 680 News Time, 818. Third-party advocacy groups representing different political ideologies are trying to influence the outcome of the Toronto mayor's race. As we hear from City's Alan Carter, it's leading to a nasty campaign.
4: Progress Toronto has seen considerable success. First, helping to elect councillors in 2022, and then successfully campaigning for Olivia Chow in the 2023 mayoral by-election after John Tory stepped down.
5: One supported every fare hike.
4: Progress Toronto has a reputation for aggressive social media attacks.
6: Under Olivia Chow, Toronto has become more dangerous.
4: ABC, which is aligned with Brad Bradford, has launched its own attacks against Chow and has harsh words for former federal immigration minister Chris Alexander.
7: I think we're being pranked and that this is a joke campaign.
4: Alexander's reaction?
8: They don't think they can win if they have that competition, and that quote basically comes from that camp.
3: The municipal election is October 26th. 680 News Time, 819. A fire at an Oshawa funeral home has been deemed suspicious. Durham police say the flames broke out around 4 Monday morning at the McIntosh Anderson Funeral Home near King and Ritson. No injuries were reported. Crews on Monday used heavy equipment to tear the building down. A statement on the funeral home's website said the safety and well-being of families, staff, and community is its highest priority. The notice says staff with Mount Lawn Funeral Home and Cemetery are helping with response to questions and answers. Investigators have not released a suspect description or details about how the fire started. The city of Toronto has seen more lithium-ion battery fires than ever before, and the Canadian Association of Fire Chiefs is pushing for the batteries to be regulated. There were 91 fires last year, and there have already been 97 so far this year, with 14 people hurt. Rechargeable lithium-ion batteries are used in laptops, power tools, and cell phones, but also in micromobility devices such as e-bikes and e-scooters. The fires have been caused by overcharged, modified, or damaged batteries. The fire chiefs are working with Health Canada to come up with regulations as well as creating tighter controls on imports. Coming up in 60 seconds, traffic and weather together on the ones, including the worst when the worst of the stormy weather is expected to hit today. 680 News Time, 820.
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12: This report is brought to you by Woodbine Racetrack, and we've got a delay or two, like westbound 401 west of Brock Street to Salem, approaching White's Road to Port Union Express Collectors, slow west of Meadowvale to Avenue Road, alternating Express Collectors from the Allen alternating to Dixon, and westbound 401 is also busy through Highway 25. It is that time, everything's sort of filling in here. And problem-free on the westbound 401, that's the good news, but it's slow in those spots. Westbound 407 as well, beginning to slow west of Simcoe to west of Baldwin. Eastbound 401 slows through Guelph Line, Mississauga Road to Mavis Express, here Ontario Collectors, east of the 410 all the way through to Kiel Express Collectors, and now busy approaching Yonge Express Bayview Collectors to the 404. We've got a delay on the South 404 DVP, Davis Drive to south of Mulock.

0: south of Stouffville to 16th Avenue. Busy from Finch to south of Don Mills and Bloor to Richmond. Northbound DVP, delay already north of Don Mills up to York Mills. 404 slows Steeles to the 407 in this construction north of Bloomington. The bridge work that was long-term but supposed to have been wrapped up by now is still in play, and delays from Bloomington to north of there. Toronto bound QEW, slow Centennial Parkway to Fairview. Guelph line to Pastor Valley with that long-term lane realignment. And then slow about Mississauga Road to Dixie. Gardner slow eastbound Park Lawn to Jameson. And a lineup at the Jarvis Ramp 2. Delay westbound west of Spadina to approaching Jameson and Kipling to the 427. And the westbound QEW slow 427 to west of here, Ontario. Experience Turf Champions Day. The world's best are back on the turf at Woodbine Racetrack Saturday, September 12th at 1 p.m. Details at woodbine.com. Here's the forecast with Denise Andriacci.
1: Showers and the risk of thunderstorms today. It is a warm and muggy one as well, feeling more like 32 this afternoon. Now, for the most part, it is run-of-the-mill wet weather, but with that thunderstorm risk, locally we could see heavier downpours and stronger wind gusts. Overnight, partly cloudy, 18, sun and cloud for Thursday near 23, and really comfortable sunny conditions for Friday, Saturday. The next chance for showers is Sunday. The guaranteed high today, 24.
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2: 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Now the dynamic market minute with our senior business analyst, Mike Apple. What's going on, Mike?
9: Well, Paul, I'm watching the markets hit the low point of the morning. Dow futures down 360 points, setting the stage, or the stage is set, rather, for another fairly significant drop for the blue chips on Wall Street, and it looks like it's going to be a spillover onto the broader market averages, the S&P 500. And the NASDAQ as well at the opening of trade this morning. The catalyst is what's happening in the energy market as the

0: price for oil has surpassed $100 a barrel on the international Brent North Sea crude price out of the UK, highest level in more than 6 weeks following attacks on oil facilities and ships in the Middle East, which has continued to threaten to debilitate and destabilize an already weakened supply chain. Diesel prices per barrel this morning at an all-time record high of $200 a barrel U.S. It's all raising the specter and worry about inflation and interest rates. A week from today, the U.S. Federal Reserve sets policy, and the bet is right now that the Fed will be going ahead with an interest rate increase, as the U.S. jobs market is actually held in there at the same time as inflation has continued to build. Also something holding in there this morning is the Canadian dollar, despite the latest tariff retaliation by the U.S. president late yesterday. The loonie has been remarkably steady. And right now it's 72.57 cents U.S., up by just over a tenth of a cent. Analysts saying it's more of a wait and see now for the currency traders, as opposed to the initial knee-jerk response from the onset of tariffs over a year ago. Now it's waiting to see exactly how it all plays out in the economy. And the price for gold this morning at $44.50 an ounce is steady. The price for Bitcoin holding just above $79,000 U.S. At the Business Center, I'm Mike Eppel.
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1: Right now, 21 degrees and overcast with a humidex of 27. 680 News Time, 830.
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7: It's Wednesday, September 9th. Good morning. I'm Catherine Jeté.
1: I'm Paul Cook. Here's what's making news right now.
8: The Trump White House strikes back in the trade war with Canada. Just hours after Canada's counter tariffs went into effect, President Trump signed an executive order banning imports of Canadian alcohol and dairy products.
9: Impaired driving is suspected after a car rolls off the road and into a fence on Brimley Road in South Scarborough, leaving two people injured.
10: A week after those intense storms, buckle up for another tricky weather day. More rain and thunderstorms fueled by humidity and a peek at the fall forecast.
11: Toronto chooses its next mayor in exactly 7 weeks. And as the race ramps up, a new poll puts the current one in a comfortable lead.
12: Much happened while you were sleeping. The Jays, a bounce back win over the A's, and the latest finish ever to a match at the U.S. Open. Sports at 45.
0: Oil tops $100 a barrel on international markets. Stock market futures turning lower on rising inflation risks. Dow futures down 200 points. Business at 56.
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7: It's time for Rogers Xfinity Internet traffic and weather together on the ones. 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
13: This report is brought to you by Thompson Rogers. Eastbound 401 slow through Guelph Line. Busy Mississauga Road to Mavis in the Express. Slow on the drive through here, Ontario, and the Collectors as well. And again, east of the 410 to Keele Express and Collectors. And approaching Yonge Express, Bayview Collectors to the 404. Westbound 401 slow west of Brock Street to Salem. Approaching White's Road to Port Union Express and Collector delays. Slows west to Meadowvale to Avenue Road. Alternating Express Collectors from the Allen alternating to Dixon as well. And now from west of Mavis to Mississauga Road in the Collectors. That's westbound 401. Southbound 400, busy between 88 and south of Line 5 still, south of King to Rutherford and Shepherd to the 401. South 404 DVP is

0: slow Davis Drive to south of Mulock, south of Stouffville Road to 16th Avenue, and slow basically from Finch all the way down to the Richmond ramp now on the southbound 404 DVP. West Gardner, busy Spadina to Jamison, Kipling to the 427, and the West QEW 427 to past here, Ontario. Toronto bound on and off from 50 Road to Fairview now. Guelph Line to east of Dorval with the lane realignment. Mississauga Road to Dixie, and the eastbound Gardner busy 427 to east of Jamison, and a bit of a lineup at the ramp to Jarvis. For 90 years, clients have trusted Thompson Rogers after devastating accidents. 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With the forecast, Denise Andriachi.
1: Scattered showers and the risk of thunderstorms today. Keep your eyes to the skies and an umbrella handy. We're not expecting the type of storms we had last Wednesday, but we could still get into some locally heavy downpours as well as strong gusty winds. 24 the guaranteed high. It's going to feel more like 32. That risk for storms into early evening, and then we're partly cloudy overnight. 18 degrees for a low. The guaranteed high, 24.
2: Right now, 21 degrees overcast. Humidex 27. 680 News Time, 833.
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4: Cranking the trade war up another notch. Hours after a wartime speech from the Prime Minister warning of tough economic times ahead, the U.S. President has signed off on plans to ban imports of alcohol, cheese, and motorcycles from this country.
2: 680's Kevin Meisner has the latest escalation and the potential fallout.
5: U.S. President Trump signed five executive orders directing all federal agencies to remove Canadian origin products from their operations. And as we hear from Glenn McGregor with City News in Ottawa, another order bans the import of some Canadian dairy and targets Canada's removal of American alcohol from store shelves.
6: We knew the American side was angry about the decision by 8 out of 10 provinces to pull U.S. booze off their provincial liquor store shelves. So this is apparently in retaliation to that.
5: Canada's counter tariffs likely won't affect grocery prices, but will hit health and beauty items along with electronics. KPMG chief economist Ali Jeffrey says the tariffs are small enough so they won't affect overall inflation.
7: The tariffs are, you know, reasonably well designed to limit both the economic damage but also the price pressures that Canadians will face.
5: No trade talks are planned. Kevin Meisner, 680 News Radio.
4: 680 News Time, 834. A rollover crash near the Scarborough Bluffs has left two people hurt. 680's Carl Hansky's at the scene on Brimley near Kingston Road.
8: A car ended up on its roof after going off the road here on Brimley Road, south of Kingston Road, and rolling into this man's backyard fence.
9: Well, you can see it. They wiped out the whole fence and everything.
8: Neighbors say it was around 3 a.m. when...
10: Well, I did hear a big bang while I was falling asleep, and then, of course, didn't think of it until... I just saw this.
11: That is crazy. Oh, my God. Unbelievable. These guys are always speeding on this road.
8: I'm told Elvis music was playing in the overturned car when emergency crews arrived. That's fitting because the female driver and the male passenger were all shook up. They suffered serious injuries. The female driver is also facing charges as speed and alcohol are suspected in this crash. On Brimley, down by the Bluffs, Carl Hansky, 680 News Radio.
2: 680 News Time, 835. It's not expected to be as severe as last week's, but the GTA is in for another round of storms today. This is the Weather Network releases its extended fall forecast. 680's Jamie Pulfer's on the Weather Watch.
12: If last week's storm severity was a 10 out of 10, today is more like a 6, according to City News Chief Meteorologist Natasha Ramzahai. Happening in two rounds, with the worst this afternoon.
13: The window for the highest risk of storms is going to be 3 p.m. to 5 p.m., so 3 to 5.
12: The humidity is fueling the storms. Guaranteed high 24, humidex of 32 today. And with fall officially arriving in less than 2 weeks, the Weather Network is out with its forecast.
14: We expect an extended fall season that will end up warmer than normal, especially late in the season.
12: Senior meteorologist Doug Gillum, who says that could also impact the start of winter. A sharp contrast from last year when it set in early. El Nino taking a lot of the blame here, expected to go down as the strongest on record. Jamie Pulfer, 680 News Radio.
4: 680 News Time, 836. Crews are responding to a water main break near Coxwell and Girard. Toronto police and fire were called to the area just after 4:30 this morning. Water is pouring onto the roadway, causing traffic delays and transit disruptions. The TTC says shuttle buses are replacing streetcars on the 506 Girard line between Main Street Station and Coxwell Avenue. It's not clear when the issue will be resolved.
2: 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Olivia Chow officially kicks off her bid for re-election today, a day after skipping the first debate of the campaign. As we hear from 680's Charlene

0: post, the incumbent is still polling high.
1: A new liaison poll released this morning gives Olivia Chow an 11-point lead over Brad Bradford, 50% compared to 39. Chris Alexander is a distant third at 10%. Bradford told last night's Jewish Lawyers of Canada debate he'll focus on making Toronto safe for everyone.
2: If the city is not safe, then the city is not free.
1: Earlier in the day, Chow was with the police chief announcing stepped-up security for the Jewish holidays. She says she continues to engage with the community on important issues.
3: On safety, on anti-Semitism, and how we can stem out hate together.
1: The Daily Bread Food Bank is hosting a debate on Monday. Chow plans to attend. 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
4: 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So did you stay up to watch the tennis? Last night, the U.S. Open quarterfinals stretched deep into the night, actually into this morning. 680's Simon Bennett has more.
5: A five-set classic at Arthur Ashe Stadium. Ben Shelton needed almost 4.5 hours to beat Carlos Alcaraz. 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
6: 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Dethrones Alcaraz.
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5: 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Shelton faces fellow American Francis Tiafoe in the semis. 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
4: It's time for Rogers Xfinity Internet. Traffic and weather together on the ones. Jordan Kerr is at the traffic center. How are things looking, Jordan?
12: Well, it's really busy out there, unfortunately. We've got a bit of rain in the west end. Not too bad right now, but it's enough to slow things down. This report brought to you by Bel Air Direct. Now, on the southbound Don Valley Parkway 404 combination, it's slow going from Davis Drive to south of Mulock, south of Stilva Road to 16th Avenue, and then backed up from approaching Finch down to approaching Bayview Bloor. May briefly had an issue around here. Is looking for it. Don't see anything right now, but it's very slow to approaching Bayview Bloor. After that, it's moving well. On the westbound QEW and Gardner combination, slow going from about Kipling to the 427 ramps, and then from approaching Dixie off and on to west of Mississauga Road, slowing from Ford Drive to west of Trafalgar. On the Toronto bound QEW, really heavy delay from 50 Road off and on to Fairview, and then slow from Guelph Line to east of Dorval, then from approaching Mississauga Road to Dixie. Eastbound Gardner delays from the 427 to Jarvis on and off. Eastbound on the 401, delays approaching Guelph Line to east of it, from Mississauga Road to Mavis Express to Huron Ontario Collectors, and then from east of the 410 to Keele and both Express and Collectors, and then eastbound 401 is slow from approaching Young Express Baby Collectors to the 404. Westbound 401 delays west of Brock Street to Salem, approaching Whites to Port Union Express and Collectors, west of Meadowvale to Avenue, and then from the Allen to Dixon in both Express and Collectors, and west of Mavis to Mississauga Road in the Collectors. Southbound 400, delays from Highway 88 to south of Line 5, 5, south of King to Rutherford, then Shepherd to the 401, and southbound on the 410, delays approaching Sandalwood to Queen. There's no shortcut for saving time, but saving money is simple. 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Next report is at 8:51. And now with the forecast, here's Denise Andriachi.
13: Scattered wet weather today, showers and the risk of thunderstorms. Those thunderstorms could produce locally heavy downpours, on average 5 to 10 millimeters across the GTA today, but we could see 20 plus millimeters locally and some stronger wind gusts with any storm activity we get into. But there's still dry moments today. It's warm and muggy too, 24 feeling like 32. Tomorrow, sun and cloud near 23 degrees. The guaranteed high today, 24.
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4: Apple is set to unveil its latest generation of iPhones today.
0: And as ABC's Mike Dubusky reports, it's expected to be a big one.
14: For years, Apple has been rumored to have been working on a foldable version of the iPhone. And at Apple's event, which it's calling Surprise and Shine, we could get our first look at the new device. Leaks stemming from smartphone case manufacturers indicate the first foldable iPhone will open and close horizontally like a small notebook. Competitor Samsung is currently on the 8th generation of its Galaxy Z Fold device. Google and Huawei also have their own takes on that form factor. Mike Dubusky, ABC News.
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4: It's cloudy, 21 degrees right now in downtown Toronto, feeling closer to 29 with the humidity. Good morning. I'm Catherine Jeté.
0: I'm Paul Cook. Here are the top stories this Wednesday morning.
4: Yet another escalation of the Canada-U.S. trade war. U.S. President Donald Trump signed executive orders last evening banning imports of some Canadian goods, including cheese, motorcycles, and most alcohol. A wild scene in South Scarborough where a speeding car rolled over and crashed into a fence, sending two people to hospital. Impaired driving is suspected. And the Weather Network is out with its extended fall forecast, predicting warmer than normal temperatures for late autumn and early winter. The new season starts in just under 2 weeks.
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5: Well, the Blue Jays continue to impress with their resilience. Improved over Monday, beat the A's out west 4-2. Kazuma Okamoto, first Jays rookie and fifth Japanese player to reach 30 home runs in a season. The race for the last wild card remains the same. They're a game back in Cleveland, who also won. It's another bullpen game this afternoon, 3 o'clock on Sportsnet 590, The Fan and Sportsnet. What a night and morning at the U.S. Open. Ben Shelton beat Carlos Alcaraz in the men's quarters. A five-set marathon. It ended at 3:33 this morning. Latest finish ever at Flushing Meadows. He faces Francis Tiafoe next. Two-time defending women's champ Aryna Sabalenka beat Wimbledon winner Linda Noskova. Jessica Pegula also advanced. Gabby Dabrowski off to the semis in women's doubles. The NFL is back. A rare Wednesday opening night in a rematch of the Super Bowl. Seattle, New England at 8:20. And TFC back at BMO Field as a 7:30 start against Nashville. Sports at 15 and 45 past every hour or any time at sportsnet.ca.
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2: 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It's a vibrant community where you can connect, enjoy new experiences, and do what you love.

0: Funeral Home and Cemetery are helping with responding to questions and concerns. It says it's prioritizing the safety and well-being of families, staff, and the community. The province has issued a restraining order against a performing arts institution. Randolph College near Bathurst and Bloor has reportedly shut its doors after failing to apply for accreditation with the Ontario government. According to the Toronto Star, the province's Ministry of Colleges and Universities issued the order on August 31st after the school continued to operate as a career college and offered what it says was unapproved vocational programs. Its accreditation as a career college expired on January 31st, but the institution continued operating and collecting tuition. Former employees claim they haven't been paid for months, and students say they are devastated. 6 City News Time 8:49. Norway has bid farewell to King Harald V, Europe's oldest monarch who reigned for 35 years. Dignitaries from around the world attended his funeral, including Ukrainian President Volodymyr Zelensky and Britain's Prince William. Norwegian public broadcaster Gry Almas watched as thousands lined the streets of Oslo for Harald's funeral procession. She says people are remembering his humor.
1: He was a very humorous king who laughed very easily and who also made jokes, and he made people around him relax, which again made an atmosphere which is easy when you have to do sometimes difficult conversations, important conversations, that kind of thing. So people have been praising him for a lot of his abilities, and that is one of them.
0: Louise Arbour, Canada's Governor General, is attending on this country's behalf. King Harald died on August 28th at the age of 89. Coming up in 60 seconds, traffic and weather together. 6 City News Time, 8:50.
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0: 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It's time for Rogers Xfinity Internet. Traffic and weather together on the ones. Here's Jordan Kerr.
5: And this report is brought to you by HimPro. Well, there is a collision here on the southbound Don Valley Parkway approaching Bayview Bloor. The ramp lane is blocked off because of it. Now it's jammed on the southbound 404. First of all, there are delays from Davis Drive to south of Mulock, south of Stillville Road to 16th Avenue, and then jammed from Steeles all the way down the DVP to approaching Bayview Bloor to just before the off-ramp. That ramp lane is blocked off because of a collision. So that's no good. An update just coming in from Toronto Transportation. The right lane and ramp lane now blocked off, all because of this collision. So that is not a good way to kind of end off the morning commute. That's going to be slow for the next little while. Northbound DVP is slow north of Don Mills up to York Mills. And then again on the northbound 404 from Finch to the 407 off and on. There's a new issue on the westbound 401 approaching Islington and the Collectors. Third lane from the left, stalled truck. It's backed up already in the area, but it's slow going on the westbound 401 before that from Brock Street to Salem, approaching Whites to Port Union Express and Collectors, and then approaching Morningside to Avenue Express and Collectors. Then it's slow from the Allen Express and Collectors to approaching Islington because of this new issue, and then delays west to Mavis to Mississauga Road and the Collectors. Now here's Craig Gear.
6: Slow on the Toronto bound QEW through Fruitland and then Centennial Parkway on and off to east of Dorval. Lane realignment partially to blame for that. And then it's busy with volume approaching Mississauga Road to Dixie. Eastbound Gardner from the 427 to Jarvis Ramp on and off. You've got a delay on the westbound as well from Islington to the 427. Continues to slow to west of here, Ontario, on the westbound QEW. Also busy from Ford Drive to Trafalgar on the westbound QEW. 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With the forecast, Denise Andriacci,

0: Hours and the risk of thunderstorms today. It is a warm and muggy one as well, feeling more like 32 this afternoon. Now, for the most part, it is run-of-the-mill wet weather, but with that thunderstorm risk, locally we could see heavier downpours and stronger wind gusts. Overnight, partly cloudy, 18, sun and cloud for Thursday near 23, and really comfortable sunny conditions for Friday, Saturday. The next chance for showers is Sunday. The guaranteed high today, 24.
1: Right now, downtown, it's cloudy and 21 degrees, Humidex 29. And coming up at 9 o'clock, the latest escalation in the U.S. trade war as the Trump administration retaliates against Canada's retaliation. Plus, we'll have a report from the scene of a serious rollover crash in Scarborough.
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1: The stage is set for 8 new arrivals at Mirvish. Our Eva Frangiscatos has more on what we can expect in the new theater season.
8: A musical adaptation of the cult classic film Heathers is set to play at the Royal Alexandra Theatre next summer.
9: Welcome to my candy store.
8: The 80s cult classic is one of 8 bonus shows announced by Mirvish today. The production company is also adding rock opera The Who's Tommy this winter at the CAA Ed Mirvish Theater, and the Sarah Bareilles musical Waitress will return in the spring along with Beetlejuice.
10: He's on down, he's on down the road.
8: The hit musical The Wiz will have a 2-week run in the spring and will also get a revival of The Bodyguard based on the 1992 movie starring Whitney Houston and Kevin Costner. Theater lovers will also see the return of Tony-winning musical Hadestown, Riverdance 30, and The New Generation. Tickets for the newly added shows will be available at a later date. I'm Eva Frangiscatos.
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1: And now the Dynamic Market Minute. Here is Mike Eppel.
15: Oh, Catherine, good morning. Watching the markets take a little bit of a tumble here for both stocks and bonds as the price for oil continues to climb. The crude futures West Texas U.S. benchmark up 276 or 3% at 95.80. The U.K. Brent crude price is north of 100 for the first time in close to 2 months. And all this following another escalation of military activity in the Strait of Hormuz overnight. And the lack of any guidance about when any of this is actually going to come to an end. Add to the mix, the price for diesel this morning has hit $200 per barrel U.S., and some of that does have to come back to the ongoing war between Russia and Ukraine, with several Russian oil refineries offline, big diesel producers, and that also is leading to a higher global price for that commodity. The Dow futures right now down 360 points. NASDAQ futures down 160. As I'm looking at several of the tech heavyweights drop here in early trade. One exception, though, is Meta Platforms, which is up by 5% in pre-market trade as Meta has unveiled its new personal artificial intelligence agent called Muse. And analysts were waiting for that grand reveal by the social media company. And they seem to like what they're seeing from the AI agent at Meta. Stocks up 5.25% in pre-market trade. Apple is holding steady ahead of its grand reveal with new CEO John Ternus at the helm on the stage later today in Cupertino, California, unveiling the new Apple iPhone 18. The price for gold is up $370 at $44.42. Crude futures, as mentioned, now close to $96 a barrel for the U.S. benchmark. Bitcoin's up $1,100 at $76,600, and the Canadian dollar steady $72.56. At the Business Center, I'm Mike Eppel.
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1: Right now, downtown, cloudy, 21 degrees, Humidex 29, 680 News Radio is CFTR AM Toronto. It's 9 o'clock.
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3: Wednesday, September 9th. Good morning. I'm Paul Cook.
1: I'm Catherine Jette. Here's what's making news right now.
4: Now it's Canadian alcohol, motorcycles, and dairy in the deepening trade war. U.S. President Trump signs new executive orders banning Canadian products as Canada's counter-tariffs go into effect.
5: Speed and alcohol are suspected in an early morning crash in South Scarborough that saw a car roll off the road and into a fence.
6: Another unsettled weather day with a few rounds of storms, but not as wild as last week. And the fall forecast is packing above seasonal temperatures thanks to El Nino.
7: The Toronto mayor's race is heating up with the first debate down, but only two of the three frontrunners in it. And a new poll giving the current mayor a significant edge.
8: It's a 3 o'clock start with Jay's A's. Toronto looks for another serious win, and the NFL returns tonight. Sports at 15.
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3: Rogers Xfinity Internet traffic and weather together on the ones. 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
10: Well, ongoing issues on the southbound Don Valley Parkway approaching Bayview Bloor. The right lane and ramp lane blocked off all because of a collision. It's jammed up from Steeles down the 404 onto the Don Valley Parkway to approaching Bayview Bloor. So that's not a good, good end to the way the rush hour is going. Just very slow going. Heavy delays on southbound Don Mills as well from south of Eglinton towards the DVP. There's single lane construction on Don Mills south of Overlea as well. So that's certainly not going to help if you're looking at alternates around here. On the westbound 401 approaching Islington and the collectors, the third lane from the left is blocked off because of a stalled truck. There are delays on the westbound 401 from west of Keele and both express and collectors to approaching Islington. And on the eastbound 401, delays east of Highway 6 South to Guelph Line, Mississauga Road to Mavis Express to Huron Ontario collectors, east of the 410 to Keele, and then from Avenue to the 404, alternating between both express and collectors. Now here's Craig Gear.
11: Got a new issue on the northbound 427. It's approaching the 401, right lane blocked with this stalled vehicle. And also they're doing some construction off of the eastbound 401 around these ramp areas. So lots to look at. So northbound 427 slow approaching the 401 to just right at it. So we'll see how this improves or makes the drive worse by the next report, but they're setting up here to clear the stalled vehicle. Might be a little bit. Southbound 427 still busy from Finch down to the ramp to the 409, which is down to a single lane for long-term construction. And eastbound QEW slow 50 to Fruitland, Centennial Parkway to east of Dorval with that long-term lane realignment. With the forecast, here's Denise Andriacci.
12: Scattered showers and the risk of thunderstorms today. Keep your eyes to the skies and an umbrella handy. We're not expecting the type of storms we had last Wednesday, but we could still get into some locally heavy downpours as well as strong gusty winds. 24 the guaranteed high. It's going to feel more like 32. That risk for storms into early evening, and then we're partly cloudy overnight. 18 degrees for a low. The guaranteed high, 24.
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3: The U.S. is escalating the trade war. Donald Trump has signed five new executive orders banning some Canadian products from entering the U.S. The American president is also moving to strip Canadian-made products from U.S. government procurement contracts.
1: 6:30's Kevin Meisner takes a closer look at what's at stake.
4: Just hours after Canada enacted counter tariffs in response to the U.S. tariffs, U.S. President Donald Trump is targeting Canada again. Among his executive orders, a ban on some Canadian dairy products, motorcycles, mattresses, molasses, and alcohol, effective September 29th. As we hear from Glenn McGregor with City News in Ottawa, Trump made the announcement in a string of posts on Truth Social.
13: Trump posted a social media message alleging that Canada is ripping the U.S. off in the auto and dairy sectors. He said he was taking Canadian products off a list of government-approved suppliers used by the federal government and several state governments in their procurement processes.
4: Trade Minister Dominic LeBlanc says Canada is assessing the latest tariff measures taken by the U.S. and is prepared to work in good faith when the U.S. is ready to talk. Kevin Meisner, 680 News.

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1: 680 News Time 905. In Scarborough, police suspect speed and impairment were involved in an early morning crash and rollover that has sent two people to hospital with serious injuries. 680's Carl Hansky's at the scene on Brimley, south of Kingston Road, with the latest.
2: Speed and alcohol are suspected in this early morning crash here on Brimley Road, south of Kingston Road, that saw a car go off the road and roll into this man's backyard fence.
3: A crash. Just heard the crash.
4: And then you came out and you saw what?
3: I saw a car upside down right here against the fence.
4: And the people inside?
3: The girl was lying over there and the other guy was running around screaming.
2: An entire section of the backyard fence has been destroyed.
5: Crazy. It's really crazy. It's crazy out here.
4: Don't drink and drive.
5: Exactly.
2: Both the female driver and the male passenger were taken to hospital with serious injuries. The female driver is also in police custody facing charges. On Brimley, down by the Bluffs, Carl Hansky, 680 News Radio.
6: 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Humidity is back, and so is the risk of severe weather. But it's not expected to be a repeat of last Wednesday. All of this as the Weather Network releases its fall forecast, with autumn less than 2 weeks away. 680's Jamie Pulfer has what we're in for today and for the long haul.
7: The humidity driving the forecast today with another wet weather Wednesday, but not packing the same kind of intensity that rocked us a week ago. City News Chief Meteorologist Natasha Ramsahai.
8: The greatest risk for those heavy downpours coming just in time for the afternoon dry. This is atmospheric moisture.
7: Guaranteed high 24 today, feeling like 32 though. And fall is less than 2 weeks away, and the Weather Network has just released its forecast. Senior meteorologist Doug Gillum.
9: It does look like a favorable season for the fall colors and for viewing the fall foliage. Now, for the rest of September, we still have some lingering effects of what was a very active and stormy summer.
7: He says a potentially historic El Nino will extend the fall season, especially here in Ontario, delaying the start of winter, meaning challenges for the start of ski season. Jamie Pulfer, 680 News Radio.
1: 680 News Time, 9:07. A water main break is causing transit disruptions and traffic delays near Coxwell and Girard. Police and fire on the scene. Started after 4:30 this morning. TTC says streetcars are not running between Main Street Station and Coxwell Avenue at Lower Girard Street East. Shuttle buses are operating. No injuries reported.
6: This is 680 News Radio. The Toronto mayor's race is heating up. The first debate took place last night, but without the current mayor. And as we hear from 680's Charlene Close, a new poll is out giving Olivia Chow a significant edge.
10: The Jewish Lawyers of Canada hosted the debate in North York last night, but Olivia Chow wasn't there. And her main competitors, Brad Bradford and Chris Alexander, took turns slamming her for not showing up. The moderator also mentioned her absence.
11: The mayor decided not to be here.
10: Earlier in the day, she joined the police chief to talk about increased security ahead of the Jewish holidays.
12: We can talk about campaign activities later on.
10: Chow is set to officially kick off her campaign tonight. A new liaison poll out this morning gives Chow an 11-point lead over Brad Bradford. She scores 50% versus his 39. Chris Alexander gets only 10. Charlene Close, 680 News Radio.
1: 680 News Time, 9:08. The NFL is back. It's a rare Wednesday season opener, a rematch of the Super Bowl. Our Simon Bennett has a preview.
13: It's the same matchup that ended last season.
14: The Seattle Seahawks have won Super Bowl 60.
13: They get to raise their banner tonight and once again face the New England Patriots, the defending champ. 16-5 over the last 21 openers. Patriots head coach Mike Vrabel in dealing with the Seattle crowd.
15: Yes, we want to start fast. We always do. But also, there's going to have to be some sort of response to our actions, and how do we keep our composure.
13: It's not the first time the season has opened on a Wednesday. It happened in 2012. It's not the clash with the Democratic National Convention. This time it's to make room for tomorrow when the LA Rams and San Francisco 49ers face off in Australia. That's followed by your usual full slate of games Sunday, then Broncos Chiefs on Monday night. Simon Bennett, 680 News Radio.
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1: Coming up in 60 seconds, traffic and weather together on the ones, including an update on a collision southbound DVP approaching Bayview Bloor.
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1: Rogers Xfinity Internet traffic and weather together on the ones. Here's Jordan Kerr.
7: Now, this report is brought to you by the Tim Hortons Southside Shuffle Blues and Jazz Festival. Southbound on the Don Valley Parkway, approaching Bayview Bloor, the right lane and ramp lane blocked off all because of a collision. So southbound 404 DVP combination is slow from Davis Drive to south of Mulock, a delay south of Bloomington, and then backed up south of Stillville Road to 16th Avenue. So heavier than usual along here. And then it's jammed up from Steeles down the DVP to approaching Bayview Bloor, where that collision is again the right lane and ramp lane blocked off because of this. On the northbound side of the DVP, it's slow north of Don Mills up to York Mills, and northbound 404 delays from Steeles to the 407. Westbound on the 401, slow from Brock Street to Salem, approaching White's Road to Port Union Express and Collectors, and then approaching Morningside to Avenue Express and Collectors. On the ramp to the DVP, once the Express and Collector ramps merge, the left lane is blocked off because of a stalled vehicle. Thanks to the traffic spotter for that update. And then a stalled vehicle on the westbound 401 approaching Islington in the Collectors. Third lane from the left blocked. It's a truck. Police are now on scene. It's backed up from west to Keele Express and Collectors. Now here's Craig Gear.
8: Well, the northbound 427 is pretty much filled in from the QEW and Gardner in the Express all the way up to this issue approaching the 401. Pretty much as you make the transition from the 427 over top the 401, and the right lane's blocked on this ramp. So it's the part of the ramp where if you're continuing on the 427 through the 401, it goes down to two lanes. So it's single file through here with this stalled vehicle. So it's a really slow one on the northbound 427. Collectors, for as much as you can right now, they are moving better. But if you need to go where you need to go, you might have to transfer into a big delay here on the northbound 427. Toronto bound QEW, slow 50 to Fruitland, Centennial Parkway on and off to east of Dorval, and then approaching Mississauga Road to Dixie. Eastbound Gardner busy, 427 to Jarvis still. We've got a delay on the south 427 from Finch down to the 409. That's with the long-term construction. We've got a delay on the west Gardner, Islington to the 427. QEW from the 427 to past here, Ontario, it's busy. And Ford Drive to Trafalgar as well, westbound. The Tim Hortons Southside Shuffle Blues and Jazz Festival returns to Port Credit September 11th to 13th. 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With the forecast, Denise Andreacci.
9: Scattered wet weather today, showers and the risk of thunderstorms. Those thunderstorms could produce locally heavy downpours, on average 5 to 10 millimeters across the GTA today, but we could see 20 plus millimeters locally and some stronger wind gusts with any storm activity we get into. But there's still dry moments today. It's warm and muggy too, 24 feeling like 32. Tomorrow, sun and cloud near 23 degrees. The guaranteed high today, 24.
2: Right now, downtown, it's cloudy and 21 degrees, Humidex 29, 6:30 News Time, 9:14.
1: It's a big day coming up for the world of Apple, with a new CEO set to unveil the newest iPhone.
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10: Apple unveils its latest generation iPhones, the iPhone 18, with an event headlined by new CEO John Ternus at the Apple headquarters in Cupertino, California. Ternus took over as CEO from Tim Cook on the first of the month. Analysts and Apple fans expecting the company to unveil a foldable iPhone, but the price point could be north of $2,000 U.S. The company has already warned that iPhones are going to likely cost more overall because of the global memory chip shortage. Many of Apple's biggest rivals rivals such as Samsung, Motorola, and Google have already come out with foldable smartphones. It's not unlike Apple to be later to market with new technology, but only to do it better than the competition. Mike Apple, 680 News Radio.
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11: Hi, I'm Heather, Chief Book Lover at Indigo, and we're on a mission to inspire you to read more and scroll less with books that grab you from the very first page. And The Pirate Queen by Ariel Lahan will do just that. 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
1: 22 degrees overcast right now with a humidex of 29, heading to a 680 News Radio guaranteed high of 24. Good morning. I'm Paul Cook.
2: I'm Catherine Jette. Here are the top stories right now.
1: Donald Trump escalates the trade fight. The American president signing orders to ban Canadian alcohol, dairy, and motorcycles while moving to cut Canadian goods from U.S. government contracts. Speed and driver impairment suspected after a car hits a sign, flips onto its roof, takes down a fence near the Scarborough Bluffs. Two people, one of them facing charges in hospital with serious but not life-threatening injuries. And thunderstorms could pack a punch this afternoon as the Weather Network's fall forecast calls for a warmer than normal autumn and a slower start to winter.
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13: Well, the Jays look for another series win this afternoon after bouncing back again last night 4-2. The road trip ends with a bullpen day. Braden Fisher goes first. 3 o'clock on Sportsnet 590 The Fan and Sportsnet. The Jays still a game back in Cleveland for the last American League wild card. They're in Baltimore again at 6:30. Also on Sportsnet. The NFL is back. An unusual Wednesday start. Seattle hosts New England in a rematch of Super Bowl 60. Kickoff at 8:20 after Saturday's dramatic 4-all draw with Chicago, Toronto FC back at BMO Field tonight, 7:30 starting against Nashville. And did you stay up for the tennis? Ben Shelton beat Carlos Alcaraz at the U.S. Open men's quarters. The match ended at 3:33 this morning. The first match today, Elena Rybakina against Quinwen Zhang. Gabriela Dabrowski also has her semifinal in women's doubles. Sports at 15 and 45 past every hour or anytime at sportsnet.ca.
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1: 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Norway has said goodbye to the late King Harald V, Europe's oldest monarch. Thousands of mourners lined the streets to watch the procession of his coffin with his family walking behind. Norwegian public broadcaster reporter Grialmas is there.
17: And there are so many ways to remember King Harald. We have spoken to people who have had their lives changed because of what he's been saying to them in speeches, but also one-to-one for the people who've been lucky enough to have met him. And he has really, with the power of words, changed people's lives.
1: Canada's Governor General, Louise Arbour, is among the dignitaries to attend. Harold died August 28th at the age of 89. He reigned for 35 years. You're listening to 680 News Radio. In the UK, flight delays expected to continue today as airlines work to resolve technical problems that canceled more than 1,700 flights yesterday. The air traffic control system operators blame it on an issue in its flight processing system, which has since been resolved. Airlines are working to rebook stranded passengers and reposition aircraft. The head of Britain's air traffic control system has been called to a meeting with the UK's transport minister. Coming up after traffic and weather together, we

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0: 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Rogers, Xfinity, Internet traffic and weather together on the ones. Here's Jordan Kerr.
3: This report is brought to you by Ecotech Windows and Doors. Looking at this issue now on the southbound Don Valley Parkway, approaching Baby Bloor. The two right lanes are blocked off all because of a collision cleanup, so emergency crews are on scene. It is jammed on the southbound 404 DVP combination. It's a really heavy drive even before that. There are delays from south of Stovall Road all the way down to 16th Avenue, and then it's jammed approaching Steeles down the DVP to approaching Baby Bloor, so not a great drive through here at all. Northbound on the DVP is slow going from just before Eglinton up to York Mills, and then northbound 404 is busy from Steeles to the 407. Now on the westbound 401, there are delays Brock Street to Salem, Morningside to Avenue in both Express and Collectors. On the ramp to the DVP, once both Express and Collector ramps merge, the left lane is blocked off with a stalled vehicle, and then approaching Islington in the Collectors, the third lane from the left is blocked off because of a stalled vehicle. Police are on scene. It's slow approaching Keele in both Express and Collectors towards Islington. At Huron, Ontario in the Express, new stalled vehicle in the right lane, so watch out for that. It is busy approaching Mississauga Road in the Collectors, although that's easing. It is getting a little busy approaching Huron, Ontario, or west of Huron, Ontario in the Express, where that stalled vehicle is. A new issue, just new construction. On the eastbound 401 on the ramp to Eglinton, right lane being closed off for maintenance. It's slow going through here, east of the 410 to Keele in both Express and Collectors. Now here's Craig Gear.
4: Northbound 427, really slow from the QEW Gardner in the Express mostly. Slow in the Collectors as well at times, all the way up to the 401. It's a stalled vehicle approaching the 401. It's the right lane blocked off. It was down to a single lane. They've reopened one, so you've got a couple lanes open getting by, but it's still really jammed up here as you make that transfer, continuing on to the 427 past the 401. Slow on the southbound 400 approaching Teston to south of Rutherford, and then south of Finch to the 401. Now, apparently south of Langstaff in the Collector's stalled truck to maneuver around, blocking the right lane, but it's not impacting the ride terribly at the moment. Toronto-bound QEW slow 50 to Fruitland, Centennial Parkway to east of Dorval with lane realignment on and off, approaching Mississauga Road to Dixie, and the East Gardner from the 427 to Jarvis on and off delays. 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With the forecast, Denise Andriacci.
5: Showers and the risk of thunderstorms today. It is a warm and muggy one as well, feeling more like 32 this afternoon. Now, for the most part, it is run-of-the-mill wet weather, but with that thunderstorm risk, locally we could see heavier downpours and stronger wind gusts. Overnight, partly cloudy, 18. Sun and cloud for Thursday, near 23. And really comfortable

0: 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And because we did not miss the weather guarantee, the jackpot climbs to $6,500.
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1: 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Well, it appears Canadian grown-ups want to know what kids these days are talking about. 680's Eva Fragiscatos explains.
3: No cap, an analysis of Google search data has revealed the most searched slang words in Canada. Coming in at number one.
4: 6-7!
3: Yes, 6-7 is the most searched slang word in the country and this province. And while it really has no meaning, it originated from a song, and then a basketball player created a trending video using a hand gesture to describe his height.
5: Everybody saying Riz this, Riz that.
3: Riz is the second most searched word, which is short for charisma. And mugging came in third and means to appear more attractive or successful. Also on the list, LARPing or LARPer, which means try hard or poser, and chud, meaning a fool or a jerk. People also looked up chopped, unk, and aura. Clock it. I'm Eva Fragiscatos.
1: Still ahead, a steady morning for the dollar despite the latest Trump tariff threats and spike for oil. Business in 60 seconds.
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1: Now, the Dynamic Market Minute with our senior business analyst, Mike Heppel. What are we expecting today, Mike?
11: I'm expecting to see some market pressure on stocks and bonds. We've seen that in pre-market action already this morning, Paul, with the Dow futures down right now 320 points. This comes as the U.S. benchmark price for oil clears $95 a barrel. The Brent crude price in the U.K. is north of 100 for the first time in 2 months. Diesel prices at all-time record highs on the commodity markets, raising the specter of inflation. We had another escalation in the trade war announced last night by U.S. President Donald Trump, slapping tariffs on a whole host of Canadian exports. Interestingly, despite all of the back and forth on the trade front over the course of the week, the Canadian dollar has been virtually unchanged, 72.5 cents U.S. as of this morning. Sean Osborne is the chief foreign exchange strategist at the Scotiabank.
12: The aggressive 50% tariff threat that President Trump wheeled out in response to Canada's counter-tariffs, they don't come into effect effectively until the end of the year. So that's one consideration. And even the latest twist in events here with President Trump announcing a ban last night on some Canadian products, that comes with a delay at the end of the month effectively as well. Traders, you know, see some runway here for these actions to be avoided or averted or downplayed to some extent going forward.
11: Osborne says the big event this week for the currency trade will be tomorrow's release of the U.S. producer price inflation report, followed by the CPI data on Friday, all leading up to next Wednesday's decision on interest rates by the U.S. Federal Reserve. Price for gold this morning's up $20 at $44.58. Bitcoin's up $1,100 at $79,600. At the Business Center, I'm Mike Uppel.
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3: Midday shows next with Sarah Parrott and Irene Preklin. Have a great Wednesday. I'm Paul Cook.
4: 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It's 9:30.
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4: Good morning. This is Wednesday, September 9th. I'm Sarah Parrott.
6: And I'm Irene Preklin. Here's what's making news this hour.
7: The Trump White House targets our alcohol, motorcycles, molasses, and golf carts. Donald Trump is out with yet another list of Canadian products that he will ban in further retaliation over Canada's counter-tariffs.
4: Charges have been laid in a suspected impaired driving crash in Scarborough that seriously hurt the driver and their passenger.
6: Widespread thunderstorms are expected across the GTA today, with the bad weather rolling in just in time for the drive home.
4: And you'll want to avoid the area near Coxwell and Girard, as a water main break has closed the intersection and diverted streetcars.
8: The Jays and A's play their series finale this afternoon, and the NFL season kicks off tonight. Sports at 45.
9: A slump for stocks and bonds to start the Wednesday trade as the price for oil hits triple digits on international markets. Meta Platforms gaining 5% on the grand reveal of its artificial intelligence assistant business at 56.
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4: It's time for Rogers Xfinity Internet. Traffic and weather together on the ones. Here's Craig Gear.
10: Issues on the DVP still here approaching Bayview Bloor. So it's two right lanes blocked off with this collision. Delays heavy from Steeles to approaching Bayview Bloor. Northbound slow approaching Eglinton up to York Mills and then Steeles up to the 407. And a bit busy through Bloomington thanks to that long-term construction that never did clear out. We've got problems on the westbound 401 that have moved on out. So approaching Islington and the collectors, all lanes open. Delays from approaching Kiel Express collectors to that point. And then another stalled vehicle at Here Ontario in the Express. That's in the right lane. Something to watch for. A bit of a delay there just west of Here Ontario. Approaching Here Ontario to west of it. In the Express, westbound 401 slow Brock Street to Salem as well. Markham Road to Avenue, Express collectors with volume delays. Eastbound 401, east of 6 South to Guelph Line. Mississauga Road to Mavis Express to Here Ontario and the collectors. And then from east of the 410 to Kiel Express and collector delays. Northbound 427 approaching the 401. A right lane's blocked off with a stalled vehicle that's just clearing away. There it goes. But damage done. Delays from the Kiwi Gardner. Mostly in the Express, slow in the collectors as well, but if it's almost worth it just to stay in the Express and you don't have to hassle changing into the collectors if you don't want to. Now that it's all clear, it should start to improve, but delays from the Kiwi Gardner up to the 401. With the forecast, here's Denise Andriachi.
11: A warm and muggy day today and unsettled. We've had plenty of sunshine lately, but showers and the risk of thunderstorms today. 24 is the guaranteed high, feeling more like 32. We have that chance of showers and thunderstorms into early evening, and then we'll see some calm weather overnight, partly cloudy and warm. 18. The guaranteed high for today, 24.
12: Right now at Pearson Airport, it is mostly cloudy. It is 21 degrees. Factor in the humidity, though, and it feels like 28. 680 News Time, 9:33.
4: The latest chapter in U.S. trade war as Donald Trump targets more Canadian imports, signing several executive orders last night to punish our country for imposing retaliatory duties.
12: As we hear from 680's Kevin Meisner, the U.S. president is banning a wide range of products, including most booze.
7: U.S. President Trump signed a string of five executive orders banning federal agencies from using Canadian products in their operations and banning a new string of Canadian products, including motorcycles, golf carts, molasses, some dairy, and Canadian

0: in beer, wine, and spirits. As we hear from Glenn McGregor with City News in Ottawa, no formal talks are now planned.
1: Looks like Mark Carney and his government is planning to wait until after the U.S. midterm elections, which could give Canada more leverage in trade talks if Trump loses control of the Congress.
0: KPMG chief economist Ali Jaffery says customers will continue to look for alternatives to American products and retailers will have to adjust.
2: Consumers are probably going to shy away from products that have seen a significant increase.
0: The U.S. says the new tariffs are a natural consequence of Canada's continued discriminatory treatment of American exports. Kevin Meisner, 680 News Radio.
3: This is 680 News Radio. It's 9:34. A woman is facing charges after her vehicle flipped over and crashed into a fence in Scarborough this morning, leaving her and a passenger seriously injured. 680's Carl Hanske joins us from the scene near Brimley and Kingston with more details.
4: Around 3 o'clock this morning, a car went off the road here on Brimley south of Kingston Road and took out a street sign before rolling and taking out an entire section of this man's backyard fence.
5: I saw the lady lying on the ground such pain. The other guy, he was running around screaming and yelling.
4: And the car was
5: upside down, right on the fence.
4: Neighbors believe they know what happened.
6: The construction that's going on down here, where it's uneven, bumpy, it was hit probably at a high speed, someone was not in control, and then obviously veered off in a really bad way.
4: Both people in the flipped car suffered serious injuries. The female driver is also facing charges, including possible impaired driving. On Brimley, down by the Bluffs, Carl Hanske, 680 News Radio.
3: The GTA is bracing for more thunderstorms today, but don't worry, won't be on the same scale as last Wednesday's wild weather. 680's Jamie Pulfer tells us it could still cause a chaotic commute home from school and work.
7: The storms happening in two rounds, with the heaviest hitting just in time for the afternoon rush between 3 and 5 p.m. Guaranteed high 24 today, a humidex of 32. City News Chief Meteorologist Natasha Ramzaha.
8: It's a one-day affair with the humidity, but it's going to be one of the ingredients that helps to ramp up these storms.
7: And she says this is not a repeat of what hit us a week ago. And in the countdown to the arrival of fall, less than 2 weeks from now, the Weather Network is out with its forecast. Senior meteorologist Doug Gillum.
9: We do expect warmer than normal temperatures during late fall and into early winter. That does not bode well for the start of the ski season.
7: The main culprit, El Nino, the climate phenomenon tied to warm waters in the Pacific Ocean that's causing global temperatures to spike. Jamie Pulfer, 680 News Radio.
3: A water main break near Coxwell and Girard is causing transit disruptions. It started just after 4:30 this morning. Toronto Fire and Police are on scene. No injuries have been reported. There are delays in the area, and the TTC says shuttle buses are replacing streetcars between Main Street Station and the Coxwell and Lower Girard intersection. It's the morning after the first debate of the Toronto mayor's race, the debate the current mayor chose not to attend. As we hear from 680 Charlene Close, the new poll gives the incumbent a significant lead over her closest competitor.
10: Olivia Chow officially kicks off her campaign tonight, choosing not to take part in last night's debate hosted by the Jewish Lawyers of Canada. Brad Bradford was there. He says anti-Semitism affects everyone.
11: In the race for being one of the most anti-Semitic cities in the world. But that is not just a Jewish problem.
10: Chow spoke earlier in the day alongside the police chief talking about protecting the Jewish community during the holidays.
12: And I will continue to engage with the Jewish communities, with dialogue on safety, on anti-Semitism.
10: A new liaison poll gives Chow an 11-point lead over Bradford. She's at 50% of decided and leaning voter support. He's at 39. Charlene Close, 680 News Radio.
3: The city of Toronto has seen more lithium-ion battery fires than ever before, and the Canadian Association of Fire Chiefs is pushing for the batteries to be regulated. There were 91 fires last year, and there already have been 97 so far this year, with 14 people hurt. Rechargeable lithium-ion batteries are used in laptops, power tools, and cell phones, but also in micro-mobility devices such as e-bikes and e-scooters. The fires have been caused by overcharged, modified, or damaged batteries.
13: The Blue Jays continue to show resiliency with a bounce-back win over the A's in their chase for the final playoff wild card spot. Our Simon Bennett has more on another late-night finish in Sacramento.
14: The big hit last night, Kazuma Okamoto, who continues to impress in his rookie season with Toronto.
15: Okamoto smashes it into the left field stands, and Toronto takes a 2-0 lead.
16: The fifth ever
15: ever Japanese-born player with 30.

0: homers in a major league season.
1: Those 30 home runs also extending the Jays' rookie record, leaving his manager, John Schneider, also in awe.
2: He's swinging it, man. That's a pretty cool milestone. You know, 30, pretty good list. He just joined Japanese players.
1: Jose Soriano with seven strong. Spencer Miles, a two-inning save as Toronto took it 4-2. Cleveland also victorious, so Toronto remains a game out of the last American League wild card. They look to win another series this afternoon. Simon Bennett, 680 News Radio.
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9: This report is brought to you by Scotiabank. Southbound DVP approaching Bayview Bloor, still with the two right lanes blocked off and delays from Steeles all the way down to approaching Bayview Bloor. Northbound delays approaching Eglinton up to York Mills. The 404 northbound's pretty good. Southbound 400, south of Langstaff in the collector's stalled truck has vacated. Delays through Major McKenzie and then south of Finch to the 401. No delay on the northbound 400. 401 westbound, slow Brock Street to Salem, Markham Road to Avenue Road. On the ramp to the DVP, traffic spotters saying there was a stalled vehicle here. Things are looking a little better. But if you spot something, let us know at Star 680. But that ramp coming off the West 401 from both Express and Collectors. The traffic spotter saying the problem is around the merge from Express and Collectors where they meet together. It's looking a lot better from what I can see. I just can't see where the stalled vehicle would have been here. So it may have cleared, may have not. Let me know at Star 680. Westbound 401 problems all gone at Islington. Delays Keel Express Collectors to approaching Dixon on and off. And then a stalled vehicle on the West 401 at Hurontario Ontario in the Express and the right lanes blocked. Eastbound 401 is busy still. 6 South to Guelph Line. Mississauga Road to Mavis Express to Hurontario Ontario Collectors. And then east of the 410 to Keel. 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
10: 24 is our guaranteed high today. Warm and muggy. It's going to feel more like 32. We have showers and the risk of thunderstorms. Not the type of severe storms that we had last week, but still some heavy downpours locally and some strong wind gusts as well are possible. Overnight tonight, partly cloudy. Tomorrow, lovely. Sun and cloud near 23. The guaranteed high today, 24 degrees.
11: Right now at Pearson Airport, mostly cloudy, 21 degrees. A humidex of 28. 680 News Time, 9:43. Now time for the market update. Good morning, Mike Eppel.
12: Sarah, good morning. Good morning, Irene. Looking at a decidedly cautious tone on the markets to start the Wednesday trade. The TSX is down 112 points, 0.3%. The Dow is down 375, so that's on top of the more than 600 points it lost yesterday, 0.75% so far this morning. NASDAQ's down 100 points even, about 0.4%. All this in reaction to an ever and steadily climbing price for oil, which is close to $96 a barrel this morning on the U.S. benchmark and 100 for the Brent crude price out of the U.K. Coming up tomorrow, we've got the European Central Bank ready by the sounds of it to raise interest rates, and that has the Frankfurt DAX

0: index down 1.5% now in European trade. Our Canadian dollar is steady at 72.5 cents, exchange $1.38, and the price for gold up $37 at $44.75. 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
4: We have some light rain in downtown Toronto. 22 degrees feels like 28. Good morning, I'm Sarah Parrott.
5: And I'm Irene Preklett. Here are the top stories this hour.
4: The trade war continues to deepen as the White House says the United States will ban certain Canadian imports, including most alcoholic drinks, some dairy products, and motorcycles. The new bans, which will take effect by the end of the month, are in response to Canada's retaliatory tariffs on billions of dollars of American goods. Widespread thunderstorms are expected across the GTA today, with the bad weather rolling in just in time for the drive home, with heavy rain expected between 3 and 5 p.m. The storms won't be nearly as bad as last Wednesday, when the intense rain and wind led to flooding and downed trees and power lines. Now time for sports. Good morning, Vrajesh Dave.
6: Hey, good morning, Sarah. The Blue Jays are looking for the rubber game win against the A's this afternoon as they go head-to-head one final time this season with a bullpen day, and those have been uber successful for the team this summer. Braden Fisher is going to start things off for this one. The matinee begins at 3 on Sportsnet. Now, overall, Toronto still a game back of the Guardians still for that last wild card spot. Cleveland's got Baltimore again tonight at 6:30. That's on Sportsnet. Elsewhere, Yankees, Rockies at 7 on Sportsnet Plus, and Dodgers, Reds at 10 on Sportsnet as well. Week one kicks off in the NFL today with a Wednesday start for the Seahawks and Patriots, an exact rematch of the Super Bowl from earlier this year. They'll kick off at 8:20 tonight before the league goes to Australia for the 49ers and Rams tomorrow. U.S. Open action continues today with more quarterfinal fun. Women's two-seed Elena Rybakina has Kiwin Zheng first up. Then it's Mita Andreeva and Coco Gauff. Canada's Gabby Dabrowski also in action with her women's double semi. That's later in the afternoon as well. Well, the countdown continues to a new NHL season with Sportsnet keeping you covered for Saturday and Monday nights. Coverage starts on Saturdays with an October 3rd puck drop with four different games, while the Monday coverage begins 2 days later on October 5th. Rogers and the NHL making the new deal official. Rogers is also the parent company of this radio station. Toronto FC's back to work as well at BMO Field tonight after that barn burner over the weekend against Chicago. They've got Nashville tonight at 7:30 looking for their sixth win of the season. And it's another Champions League match day with Liverpool facing Atletico and Arsenal taking on Napoli. Sports at

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2: 680 News Time, 949. A big comedy festival set for Mississauga this weekend has been postponed. Organizers of the Great Outdoors Comedy Festival say the event at Arendale Park has been put on hold to allow them to deliver the best show they can. They also say they'll be in touch with ticket holders. John Mulaney was headlining the event and says the decision was unfortunate, but he intends to perform in the area soon. Nothing yet from Live Nation about what's happening with Rogers Stadium and the sold-out AC/DC concert. The legendary rock band is scheduled to perform at the open-air venue exactly a week from today. Several sections of the grandstands were damaged by the intense storm last Wednesday. The site was declared unsafe last week. Live Nation was supposed to submit a report to the city yesterday identifying the damage. The measures required to fix it and a schedule for the work with a follow-up report by this Friday. Councillor James Pasternak doubts the 50,000-seat venue will be ready in time, telling the Toronto Star it's a totally unrealistic goal. Live Nation says it hopes to have an update on the status of the concert this week. Coming up in 60 seconds, traffic and weather. 680 News Time, 950.
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6: This report is brought to you by Diamond & Diamond Lawyers. So big problems and big delays because of this problem on the southbound DVP. Approaching Baby Bloor, we still have the right lane blocked off. They've reopened A lane. So just the right lane blocked off here approaching Baby Bloor. And that is the lane where you'd want to be if you're going to take Baby Bloor. So it's kind of an inconvenience. You'll have to get out of there. Delays from Steeles down to approaching Bayview Bloor. So really heavy go on the south 404 DVP. Northbound slow approaching Eglinton up to York Mills. Westbound 401 slow Brock Street to Salem. West to McCown to Avenue Road and west of Keele to Dixon. Here Ontario and the Express problems have cleared. So problem-free drive on the west 401. Eastbound 401 still busy east of 6 North. Thereabouts to Guelph Line. Approaching Mavis to here Ontario and the Collectors. East of the 410 to Keele Express and Collectors, and a newly stalled vehicle through White's Road in the Express. It's going to be in the left lane. It's not really slowing down the drive yet, but we'll keep an eye on that. A setbound 400 slow through Major Mac and then Shepherd to the 401. So back to a good drive on the south 400. Toronto bound QBW is slow anywhere from Nikola Tesla on and off to the lane realignment east of Dorval. Mississauga Road to Dixie and the Gardner still busy. Anywhere from the 427 to Jarvis. 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Call 1-800-567-HURT. With the forecast, Denise Andriachi.
7: Mostly cloudy with showers and the risk of thunderstorms today. The guaranteed high is 24, feeling like 32, so it is a muggy one. We're going to continue to see that risk for thunderstorm activity and wet weather into early evening, and then partly cloudy overnight, 18 for a low. Thursday, Friday, Saturday, near seasonal and sunny, and then some showers by Sunday. The guaranteed high today, 24.
2: Right now in downtown Toronto, cloudy, 22 degrees, a humidex of 28. 680 News Time, 9:53.
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2: A powerful hurricane has devastated Hawaii. Officials say at least one person was killed when a tree fell, and the storm also damaged homes and knocked out power to tens of thousands. CNN's Reed Binion has the aftermath of Hurricane Lowell.
3: Worst I've seen it. The main road is like a rapid.
4: Residents in Hawaii reacting to the destructive power of Hurricane Lowell as it barreled past the state's islands.
5: I've lived here all my life, and honest to God, the way the river came rushing down, this is literally the worst I've ever seen.
4: The deadly storm battered the westernmost islands of Hawaii. The storm also impacted islands to the east, including Oahu and Maui, where officials say coastal flooding closed roadways. To the mainland, severe weather conditions also impacting Southern California.
6: For the last 48 hours, essentially, none of us have slept, and we're pouring sandbags. One home after another has been either red-tagged, yellow-tagged, or has literally already fallen into the ocean.
4: In Malibu, more damage. A driveway at an oceanfront property collapsing into a sinkhole after coastal erosion washed away the ground under it.
2: Malibu has declared a local emergency and issued an evacuation order. Coming up in 60 seconds, your Market Minute.
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2: Now the Dynamic Market Minute. Here's Mike Eppel.
10: Yes, sir. Good morning. Watching the price for oil climb up and up and up so far this morning to, 2-month high, $100 a barrel on the Brent crude price in the UK, and the US benchmark now at $95.62, up $2.50, 2.75%. Interestingly, the price of the pumps has only been inching higher, even as the price for oil has gone up quite substantially here just in the past week, where oil has gained well over $10 a barrel and hitting these 2-month highs. This has another round of military activity in the Strait of Hormuz last night, including the U.S. claiming they sunk 5 Iranian tankers. Now, whether or not those ships were actually filled with oil and there is an environmental spinoff to all of this in the Strait, that has not been disclosed quite yet. But the supply disruption still remains, and the risk assessment from the market that all of this is going to lead next week, next Wednesday specifically, to the U.S. Federal Reserve raising interest rates. The TSX is down 173 points, 0.5% in the early trades. Looking at all the bank stocks down 1% plus, and shares of Air Canada, CN, CP Kansas City, Bombardier, all of those affected by rising fuel costs, and the stocks are lower. Wall Street's got the Dow Jones down 370, which is almost 0.75%. That's on top of the 600 points plus that the Dow lost in the trade yesterday. And United Health is a big decliner in the blue chips this morning, down 5.25%. Meta Platforms is gaining over 4%. That's in reaction to its unveiling of the Muse AI assistant. NASDAQ's down 0.25%. The Canadian dollar steady at 72.52. Gold is up $22 at $44.60. All of these commodities are going to be affected, and the markets too, tomorrow when the U.S. Producer Price Inflation Index comes out early in the morning. Bitcoin's up $700 at $79,000 U.S. at the Business Center. I'm Mike Eppel.

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5: Good morning. This is Wednesday, September the 9th. I'm Irene Preklett.
7: And I'm Sarah Parrott. Here's what's making news this hour.
8: The Trump White House strikes back in the trade war with Canada. Just hours after Canada's counter tariffs went into effect, President Trump signed an executive order banning imports of Canadian alcohol and dairy products.
5: It's going to be another wild weather ride Wednesday in the GTA with thunderstorms expected.
9: Long-term construction on the 401 in Toronto's East End has taken another lane, this time on the westbound 401 Express near Morningside.
7: Toronto's mayor officially kicks off her re-election campaign, and it comes with a new poll ranking the candidates.
10: The Blue Jays are looking for another series win this afternoon against the A's. Week one kicks off in the NFL, and more from the U.S. Open. Sports at 15.
11: Stocks and bonds taking a tumble as the price for oil hits triple digits on international markets. Meta unveils its Muse AI assistant, and Apple set for the debut of the iPhone 18. Business at 26.
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7: That is time for Rogers Xfinity Internet. Traffic and weather together on the ones. Here's Craig Gear.
12: Well, southbound on the DVP, everything has cleared away at Bayview Bloor. This report brought to you by Audible, but it is still slow from Steeles all the way down to approaching Bayview Bloor. Northbound delays approaching Eglinton up to York Mills. New problem, northbound 400 approaching Finch in the right lane, but delays southbound through Major Mac and then Shepherd to the 401. Westbound 401 slow, Brock Street to Salem, west to McCowan to Avenue Road, alternating express collectors, and then from west of Keele express collectors to Dixon. Eastbound 401 busy through Guelph Line, approaching Mavis to here, Ontario, and the collectors. It's not too bad through that stretch. It gets heavier from the 410 still through to Keele, alternating express collectors. And a new problem, I'm looking at it. It's such a tight shot. I can't tell what's going on here, but it looks like a center lane, and it's on the, I'm just trying to figure out a direction here. Oh, it's looking like eastbound 401, and it's right underneath the 427. So if you're in the express and continuing on past the 427, you'll encounter this issue, and it seems to be in a center lane, stalled pickup truck with a camper or something on it here. So that's eastbound 401, just underneath the 427. Stalled vehicle at White's Road in the express as well. That's in the left lane, but no delay. Turn traffic into story time with Audible. 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With the forecast, Denise Andriachi.
13: Scattered showers and the risk of thunderstorms today. Keep your eyes to the skies and an umbrella handy. We're not expecting the type of storms we had last Wednesday, but we could still get into some locally heavy downpours as well as strong gusty winds. 24 the guaranteed high. It's going to feel more like 32. That risk for storms into early evening, and then we're partly cloudy overnight. 18 degrees for a low. The guaranteed high, 24.
7: Right now in downtown Toronto, it is cloudy and 22 degrees. Feels like 28 with the humidity. 680 News Time, 10:03.
5: Hard to believe Canada and the U.S. were once close allies. Now the U.S. economic war on Canada continues. The American president has signed off on plans to ban imports of alcohol, cheese, and motorcycles from this country.
7: 680's Kevin Meister joins us with the latest escalation and the potential

0: potential fallout.
1: U.S. President Trump signed 5 executive orders directing all federal agencies to remove Canadian origin products from their operations. And as we hear from Glenn McGregor with City News in Ottawa, another order bans the import of some Canadian dairy and targets Canada's removal of American alcohol from store shelves.
2: We knew the American side was angry about the decision by 8 out of 10 provinces to pull U.S. booze off their provincial liquor store shelves. So this is apparently in retaliation to that.
1: Canada's counter tariffs likely won't affect grocery prices, but will hit health and beauty items along with electronics. KPMG chief economist Ali Jaffery says the tariffs are small enough so they won't affect overall inflation.
3: The tariffs are, you know, reasonably well designed to limit both the economic damage, but also the price pressures that Canadians will face.
1: No trade talks are planned. Kevin Meisner, 680 News Radio.
0: And this just into 680 News Radio. Toronto police say a pedestrian has been hit by a vehicle in Scarborough. It happened at Sheppard and McCowan. Paramedics say the victim is being taken to a trauma center. Eastbound Sheppard is closed east of McCowan. 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
4: Toronto police say a rollover crash near the Scarborough Bluffs has left 2 people hurt, and the driver is under investigation. 680's Carl Hansky is at the scene on Brimley near Kingston Road.
5: A car ended up on its roof after going off the road here on Brimley Road, south of Kingston Road, and rolling into this man's backyard fence.
6: Well, you can see it. They wiped out the whole fence and everything.
5: Neighbors say it was around 3 a.m. when...
7: Well, I did hear a big bang while I was falling asleep, and then, of course, didn't think of it until I just saw this.
8: That is crazy. Oh, my God. Unbelievable. These guys are always speeding on this road.
5: I'm told Elvis music was playing in the overturned car when emergency crews arrived. That's fitting because the female driver and the male passenger were all shook up. They suffered serious injuries. The female driver is also facing charges as speed and alcohol are suspected in this crash. On Brimley, down by the Bluffs, Carl Hansky, 680 News Radio.
0: You can hold off on watering the garden or washing the car today. The GTA is in for another round of storms, but they're not expected to be as bad as last week's. And we're also getting a preview of what fall could look like. 680's Jamie Pulfer is on the Weather Watch.
9: If last week's storm severity was a 10 out of 10, today is more like a 6, according to City News Chief Meteorologist Natasha Ramzahai. Happening in 2 rounds, with the worst this afternoon.
10: The window for the highest risk of storms is going to be 3 p.m. to 5 p.m., so 3 to 5.
9: The humidity is fueling the storms. Guaranteed high 24, humidex of 32 today. And with fall officially arriving in less than 2 weeks, the Weather Network is out with its forecast.
11: We expect an extended fall season that will end up warmer than normal, especially late in the season.
9: Senior meteorologist Doug Gillum, who says that could also impact the start of winter. A sharp contrast from last year when it set in early. El Nino taking a lot of the blame here, expected to go down as the strongest on record. Jamie Pulfer, 680 News Radio.
4: A stretch of the westbound 401 in Toronto's East End has had lanes reduced. 680's Jordan Kerr takes a look at what's going on.
12: A long-term bridge project along the 401 has taken out some more lanes, this time on the westbound 401 in the express around Morningside. Those westbound express lanes have been reduced from 3 lanes to 2 as crews work at the Morningside overpass. The lane restrictions start at the transfer just before Morningside and continue to just west of the bridge. This is part of the same project that has the collector lanes reduced to 2 lanes west of White's Road. Bridge rehabilitation between White's Road and Nielsen started last year and will be going on in phases until 2029. The current round of lane closures will lift before winter weather arrives. Jordan Kerr, 680 News Radio.
0: Olivia Chow officially kicks off her bid for re-election as Toronto's mayor today, a day after skipping the first debate of the campaign. 680's Charlene Close has more.
13: A new liaison poll released this morning gives Olivia Chow an 11-point lead over Brad Bradford, 50% compared to 39%. Chris Alexander is a distant third at 10%. Bradford told last night's Jewish Lawyers of Canada debate he'll focus on making Toronto safe for everyone.
14: If the city is not safe, then the city is not free.
13: Earlier in the day, Chow was with the police chief announcing stepped-up security for the Jewish holidays. She says she continues to engage with the community on important issues.
15: On safety, on anti-Semitism, and how we can stem out hate together.
13: The Daily Bread Food Bank is hosting a debate on Monday. Chow plans to attend. Charlene Close, 680 News Radio.
4: City of Toronto crews are responding to a water main break near Coxwell and Girard. Police and fire were called to the area just after 4:30 this morning. It's causing traffic delays.

0: Delays and transit disruptions. The city says eastbound traffic is reduced to one lane for repairs. The TTC says shuttle buses are replacing streetcars on the 506 Girard Line between Main Street Station and Coxwell Avenue. It's not clear when the issue will be resolved.
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1: That is time for Rogers Xfinity Internet. Traffic and weather together on the ones. Here's Craig Gere.
6: This report is brought to you by Woodbine Racetrack, eastbound 401, approaching the 427. It's in the, it looks like it's after the Express Collector, so after it all comes together. So if you're continuing past the 427, this is where this issue is, just right on underneath, and it's in a center lane, it looks like. It's actually a tractor trailer, and they're calling it a crash, so that's eastbound 401. Slow approaching Mavis to here, Ontario, and the Collectors, and then from the 410 to Kiel Express Collectors, and there is a stalled vehicle at White's Road in the Express in the left lane. Westbound 401 is busy, Brock Street to Salem, west to McCown to Avenue Express Collectors, and west of Kiel to Dixon. Everything cleared on the DVP. Now, it's rainy pretty much everywhere now. You do have a delay approaching Finch all the way down to south of Bloor on the southbound 404 DVP. West Gardner's great. The QEW slow 4 drive to Trafalgar, and pretty much on and off delays now from third line to Brant westbound 40 rebound. Toronto bound still slow approaching the Burlington Skyway to third line, on and off here Ontario to Dixie and the East Gardner. Slow from about Islington to the Jarvis Ramp. 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The world's best are back on the turf at Woodbine Racetrack Saturday, September 12th at 1 p.m. Details at woodbine.com. With the forecast, here's Denise Andriacci.
7: Scattered wet weather today, showers and the risk of thunderstorms. Those thunderstorms could produce locally heavy downpours, on average 5 to 10 millimeters across the GTA today, but we could see 20 plus millimeters locally and some stronger wind gusts with any storm activity we get into. But there's still dry moments today. It's warm and muggy too, 24 feeling like 32. Tomorrow, sun and cloud near 23 degrees. The guaranteed high today, 24.
0: And right now in downtown Toronto, it's cloudy, 22 degrees, feels like 29. 680 News Time, 10:13.
1: Apple is set to unveil its latest generation of iPhones today.
8: For years, Apple has been rumored to have been working on a foldable version of the iPhone. And at Apple's event, which it's calling Surprise and Shine, we could get our first look at the new device. Leaks stemming from smartphone case manufacturers indicate the first foldable iPhone will open and close horizontally like a small notebook. Competitor Samsung is currently on the 8th generation of its Galaxy Z Fold device. Google and Huawei also have their own takes on that form factor. Mike Dubusky, ABC News.
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4: We are sitting at 22 degrees downtown with some light rain. Good morning. I'm Irene Preklett.
5: And I'm Sarah Parrott. Here's what's making news right now.
4: U.S. Trade Representative Jamieson Greer blaming Canada for Washington's decision to launch new trade attacks. U.S. President Trump banning imports of certain Canadian goods. Greer calls the move a natural consequence of Canada's decision to launch retaliatory tariffs in response to new 50% U.S. levies on Canadian goods. Toronto police say a cyclist has been hit by a vehicle in Scarborough. It happened at Sheppard and McCowan. Paramedics say the victim is being taken to a trauma center. Eastbound Sheppard is closed east of McCowan. Coming up after sports, your long-range forecast as well as more on today's stormy weather. 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Here's Vrzesh Dave.
6: Irene, the Blue Jays are gunning for a fourth straight series win today as they take on the A's one more time on the road in their rubber game. Braden Fisher's got the matinee start as the team elects for another bullpen day with just 16 games left on the regular season schedule now. Toronto's back to 500, a game back of Cleveland, though, for that last wild or playoff spot still. They'll start at 3 on Sportsnet. Elsewhere today, Baltimore-Cleveland at 6:30 on Sportsnet. Yankees-Rockies at 7 on Sportsnet. Plus, and the Dodgers and Reds at 10 on Sportsnet as well. Well, fresh season kicks off around the NFL today with a rematch of Super Bowl 60. Seahawks Patriots to get the party started with week one festivities. Then it's off to Melbourne tomorrow as the 49ers and Rams go head to head in Australia. Kickoff tonight, though, is at 8:20. More quarterfinals at the U.S. Open today starts with Elena Rybakina and Qinwen Zheng for the women. Then it's Mita Andreeva and Coco Gauff. Canada's Gabby Dabrowski also at work in her women's double semi a little later. Some NHL notes. Rogers in the NHL striking a new deal today to keep you covered for Saturday and Monday nights this season, lifting some regional blackouts in the process. Sportsnet's going to be bringing you both nights exclusively all season long, starting October 5th and 3rd and 5th, respectively. Rogers is also the parent company of this radio station. And Toronto FC's got another home kickoff against Nashville tonight. That's at 7:30. Sports at 15 and 45 past every hour, anytime at sportsnet.ca.
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4: Lithium-ion battery fires in Toronto are at an all-time high. Fire officials tell the CBC there have been 97 calls with 14 people hurt this year because of the batteries. There were a total of 91 incidents in all of last year. Rechargeable lithium-ion batteries can be found in e-bikes, scooters, laptops, and cell phones, but can become dangerous when damaged, overcharged, or modified. Well, did you stay up to watch tennis? Last night, the U.S. Open quarterfinals stretched deep into the night and into this morning. 680 Simon Bennett has more.
10: A five-set classic at Arthur Ashe Stadium. Ben Shelton needed almost 4.5 hours to beat Carlos Alcaraz. Match point at 3:33 a.m.

0: Shelton.
1: Big Ben Shelton wins the latest battle in U.S. Open history. Dethrones Alcaraz.
2: For me, it's always about the people in the crowd, whether it's, you know, my coaches and my team over there, all my family and friends over here, or the city of New York that showed up tonight till 3 a.m.
3: So many people still there. Shelton faces fellow American Francis Tiafoe in the semis. Simon Bennett, 680 News Radio.
4: A Canadian remains missing in the Alps in terrain her friend says can be extremely unforgiving. Kaylee McChrystal of Squamish, BC, was last seen on the Italian side of the Matterhorn on September 1st, and no one's heard from her since. Experienced mountain trail runner Hilly Girardi says traversing the terrain as an elite sky runner can be exhilarating, but some routes have little to no margin of error. She says McChrystal had been on this route multiple times before with zero previous mistakes. Coming up, traffic and weather together.
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2: Time for Rogers Xfinity Internet, traffic and weather together on the ones. 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
3: 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And we've got some problems. Eastbound 401 underneath the 427. They've moved this crash into the right shoulder. Delays through Guelph Line, approaching Mavis to here, Ontario, and the collectors. And then underneath the 427, we had this. There it is. So the right lane's blocked now. So MTO have arrived on scene. This truck was in the center lane. They moved everything to the shoulder, but right lane blocked now. Delays, but it's already slow from east of the 410 through to Kiel. Express collectors with volume on top of that issue. So eastbound 401 at White's Road in the Express, that problem's cleared. So everything east of the 427 is volume delays. Westbound 401 slow 412 to Salem. West of McCown to Avenue Road, Express collectors, and west of Weston to Dixon. Southbound 404 DVP, that's busy approaching Finch to south of Don Mills. And then it's slow from approaching Bayview Bloor to Richmond on and off. It's pretty much from Finch to Richmond on and off delays. No delay on the northbound DVP. We're all good again. Toronto bound QEW past Nikola Tesla to third line. And then slow Mississauga Road to Dixie and the Gardner busy park line to Jarvis. So pretty heavy here along the lake. Westbound Gardner's nice and empty though. The QEW doesn't start to slow till Ford Drive to Trafalgar. And then again from west of Bronte to Brandt. 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With the forecast, here's Denise Andriachi.
4: Showers and the risk of thunderstorms today. It is a warm and muggy one as well, feeling more like 32 this afternoon. Now, for the most part, it is run-of-the-mill wet weather, but with that thunderstorm risk, locally we could see heavier downpours and stronger wind gusts. Overnight, partly cloudy, 18, sun and cloud for Thursday near 23, and really comfortable sunny conditions for Friday, Saturday. The next chance for showers is Sunday. The guaranteed high today, 24.
5: Right now in downtown Toronto, it is cloudy, 22 degrees, a humidex of 29. 680 News Time, 1023.
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1: 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The stage is set for 8 new arrivals at Mervish. 680's Eva Franciscatos has more on what we can expect in the new theater season.
2: A musical adaptation of the cult classic film Heathers is set to play at the Royal Alexandra Theater next summer. Welcome to my candy store. '80s cult classic is one of 8 bonus shows announced by Mervish today. The production company is also adding rock opera The Who's Tommy this winter at the CAA Ed Mervish Theater, and the Sarah Bareilles musical Waitress will return in the spring along with Beetlejuice. He's on town, he's on down the road. The hit musical The Wiz will have a 2-week run in the spring and will also get a revival of The Bodyguard based on the 1992 movie starring Whitney Houston and Kevin Costner. Theater lovers will also see the return of Tony-winning musical Hadestown, Riverdance 30, and The New Generation. Tickets for the newly added shows will be available at a later date. I'm Eva Franciscatos.
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7: Hey, Irene, good morning. Markets are at the low of the morning for both stocks and bonds. The Dow Jones down 400 points, dropping 0.75%. That's on top of the 600 points plus it lost yesterday. NASDAQ down 120 or a half of a percent. The TSX on Bay down 153, 0.4%. All this as the price for oil has topped $96 a barrel for U.S. West Texas Intermediate, up 3.2% so far this morning, and the Brent crude price in the UK is in triple digits, up $100 plus, and the first time we've seen that since early July, as after another night of increased military activity on the Strait of Hormuz. The risk assessment from the market is this is all going to lead to inflation. We're a week away from the U.S. Federal Reserve's next policy announcement on interest rates, and right now the bet is at 63% that the Fed raises rates next week. Now, a lot of that can come back to what we'll get or see tomorrow from the U.S. Commerce Department on inflation, with the producer price index report for August due in, and then Friday, the consumer price inflation update for the U.S. economy. We have the TSX being dragged lower this morning by anything to do with, the transportation component of the market. Air Canada, CN, CP Kansas City. Bank stocks are also down to the upside. Gold and energy stocks, as one might expect. As for Wall Street, a top performer to the upside this morning is Meta Platforms, unveiling its Muse AI artificial intelligence assistant. Investors applauding that. Meta stock is up 5.25%, $32 to the upside at $64.72 per share. Trending down this morning, Lululemon's losing 4%, below $100 per share on the yoga wear retailer share price. SpaceX down 1.6%, and ahead of its quarterly earnings, shares of Oracle down 0.75%. The Canadian dollar is steady at $72.50. The price for gold up $22, $44.60, and Bitcoin's up $600 at $79,200. At the Business Center, I'm Mike Apple.
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2: 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We've got a guaranteed high of 24. 6:80 news time, 10:30.
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2: Good morning. This is Wednesday, September 9th. I'm Sarah Parrott.
4: And I'm Irene Precklett. Here's what's making news this hour.
5: Now it's Canadian alcohol, motorcycles, and dairy in the deepening trade war. U.S. President Trump signs new executive orders banning Canadian products as Canada's counter-tariffs go into effect.
2: A cyclist has been sent to hospital after being struck by a vehicle near Shepherd and McCowan in Scarborough.
4: More stormy weather is on tap today, with the worst of it targeting the afternoon commute.
2: And a water main break continues to cause problems near Coxwell and Girard.
6: Braden Fisher's got the bullpen day start for the Blue Jays against the A's. We've got an NFL kickoff and the latest from the U.S. Open. Sports at 45.
7: Markets bracing for a tough reality check about inflation. The price for oil clearing $96 on the U.S. benchmark. The TSX down 100 points. The Dow Jones down 300. Business at 56.
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8: This report is brought to you by Jumbo Lobster Clubhouse. Eastbound 401 is a bit slow through Guelph Line. Mavis to here, Ontario in the collector still. And then at the 427, the right lane's been blocked off with a crash cleanup here. And slow east of Dixie to Keele Express Collectors. Westbound 401 slow approaching the 412 to Salem. West of McCowan to Avenue Road, alternating express collector delays, and then west of the 400 express collectors to Dixon. South 404 DVP has got a couple issues, like the East Steeles ramp to the South 404 has been shut down for a stalled vehicle now. Busy approaching Finch to Richmond on and off. Northbound DVP 404 is pretty good and empty. The 400 south, slow Shepherd to the 401 still, and northbound stalled vehicle approaching Finch in the right lane. But not a huge issue to get by northbound. Just move out of the right lane. Delays on the Toronto bound QEW, anywhere from the Burlington Skyway to Dorval, thanks to the lane realignment and just volume levels. Slow Mississauga Road to Dixie and the Gardner from Parkland to Jarvis. Delays on the westbound, not until the QEW, though. The Gardner's fine. QEW west is slow, Ford Drive to Trafalgar and approaching Burloak to the 403. Take on Lobster Mountain, the 2-pound-plus tower of tender lobster at Jumbo Lobster Clubhouse and Fishman Lobster Clubhouse. Savor the height of seafood dining in Richmond Hill and Scarborough. With the forecast, Denise Andriachi.
9: A warm and muggy day today and unsettled. We've had plenty of sunshine lately, but showers and the risk of thunderstorms today. 24 is the guaranteed high, feeling more like 32. We have that chance of showers and thunderstorms into early evening, and then we'll see some calm weather overnight, partly cloudy and warm. 18, the guaranteed high for today, 24.
2: Right now at Pearson Airport, 22 degrees, a humidex of 30 with light rain. 6:80 news time, 10:33. The trade war is widening yet again as President Trump goes after more Canadian products. And instead of slapping tariffs on them, he's banning them from being imported to the U.S.
4: 6:80's Kevin Meisner joins us with the latest on the multiple executive orders signed at the White House last night.
5: Just hours after Canada enacted counter tariffs in response to the U.S. tariffs, U.S. President Donald Trump is targeting Canada again. Among his executive orders, a ban on some Canadian dairy products, motorcycles, mattresses, molasses and alcohol, effective September 29th. As we hear from Glenn McGregor with City News in Ottawa, Trump made the announcement in a string of posts on Truth Social.
10: Trump posted a social media message alleging that Canada is ripping the U.S. off in the auto and dairy sectors. He said he was taking Canadian products off a list of government-approved suppliers used by the federal government and

0: federal, state governments in their procurement processes.
1: Trade Minister Dominic LeBlanc says Canada is assessing the latest tariff measures taken by the U.S. and is prepared to work in good faith when the U.S. is ready to talk. Kevin Meisner, 680 News Radio.
2: We have breaking news from Scarborough, where Toronto police say now it was a cyclist that was struck by a vehicle at Shepherd and McCowan. Emergency crews were called to the scene around 9:15 this morning. Paramedics say the female victim has been taken to hospital with serious injuries. One eastbound lane of Shepherd remains closed at McCowan. 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
3: Well, another dark and stormy Wednesday, but luckily it won't be a repeat of what happened a week ago. As we hear from 680's Jamie Pulfer, though, it could make the drive home a slow one.
4: The humidity driving the forecast today with another wet weather Wednesday, but not packing the same kind of intensity that rocked us a week ago. City News Chief Meteorologist Natasha Ramsahai.
5: The greatest risk for those heavy downpours coming just in time for the afternoon dry. This is atmospheric moisture.
4: Guaranteed high 24 today, feeling like 32 though. And fall is less than 2 weeks away, and the Weather Network has just released its forecast. Senior meteorologist Doug Gillum.
6: It does look like a favorable season for the fall colors and for viewing the fall foliage. Now, for the rest of September, we still have some lingering effects of what was a very active and stormy summer.
4: He says a potentially historic El Nino will extend the fall season, especially here in Ontario, delaying the start of winter, meaning challenges for the start of ski season. Jamie Pulfer, 680 News Radio.
2: Happening now, water main break is causing transit disruptions and traffic delays near Coxwell and Girard. Toronto police and fire are on scene. It started just after 4:30 this morning. Eastbound traffic is being reduced to one lane. The TTC says streetcars are not running between Main Street Station and Coxwell Avenue at Lower Girard Street East. Shuttle buses are operating instead. No injuries were reported.
3: Toronto police have laid charges after a single vehicle crash on Brimley near Kingston early this morning. 680's Carl Hansky is at the scene and tells us the driver is suspected to have been impaired.
7: Speed and alcohol are suspected in this early morning crash here on Brimley Road south of Kingston Road that saw a car go off the road and roll into this man's backyard fence.
8: A crash. You just heard the crash.
9: And then you came out and you saw what?
8: I saw a car upside down right here against the fence.
9: And the people inside?
8: The girl was lying over there, and the other guy was running around screaming.
7: An entire section of the backyard fence has been destroyed.
10: Crazy. It's really crazy. It's crazy out here.
9: Don't drink and drive.
10: Exactly.
7: Both the female driver and the male passenger were taken to hospital with serious injuries. The female driver is also in police custody facing charges. On Brimley, down by the Bluffs, Carl Hansky, 680 News Radio.
2: This is 680 News Radio. The Toronto mayor's race is heating up. The first debate took place last night, but without the current mayor. As we hear from 680's Charlene Close, a new poll out gives Olivia Chow a significant edge.
3: The Jewish Lawyers of Canada hosted the debate in North York last night, but Olivia Chow wasn't there. And her main competitors, Brad Bradford and Chris Alexander, took turns slamming her for not showing up. The moderator also mentioned her absence.
11: The mayor decided not to be here.
3: Earlier in the day, she joined the police chief to talk about increased security ahead of the Jewish holidays.
12: We can talk about campaign activities later on.
3: Chow is set to officially kick off her campaign tonight. A new liaison poll out this morning gives Chow an 11-point lead over Brad Bradford. She scores 50% versus his 39. Chris Alexander gets only 10. Charlene Close, 680 News Radio.
13: The NFL is back. It's a rare Wednesday season opener and a rematch of the Super Bowl. Simon Bennett has a preview.
14: It's the same matchup that ended last season.
15: The Seattle Seahawks have won Super Bowl 60.
14: They get to raise their banner tonight and once again face the New England Patriots, the defending champ. 16-5 over the last 21 openers. Patriots head coach Mike Vrabel and dealing with the Seattle crowd.
16: Yes, we want to start fast. We always do. But also, there's going to have to be some sort of response to our actions and how do we keep our composure.
14: It's not the first time the season has opened on a Wednesday. It happened in 2012. It's not the clash with the Democratic National Convention. This time it's to make room for tomorrow when the LA Rams and San Francisco 49ers face off in Australia. That's followed by your usual full slate of games Sunday, then Broncos Chiefs on Monday night. Simon Bennett, 680 News Radio.
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10: 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Eastbound 401 busy through Guelph Line. Mavis to here, Ontario and the Collectors. Underneath the 427, it's the right lane blocked off with a crash cleanup. And then slow from east of Dixie through to Kiel. Express Collectors heavier than normal as you come up to the 427 for sure. Westbound 401 slow approaching the 412 to Salem. West to McCown to Avenue Road Express Collectors and west to the 400 Express Collectors to Dixon. Southbound 400 busy at the bottom from south of Finch to the 401. Northbound, there is an issue approaching Finch, right lane blocked with a stalled vehicle, but it's not causing a delay. Eastbound Steeles ramp to the south 404, that's a no-go. I don't see a huge jam up along Steeles. Maybe people just going a little slower as they pass this ramp. Looks like maybe some people were planning to take this ramp. They can't now, so westbound is open for you. West Steeles to the south 404. So this is closed due to a stalled vehicle at the end of the ramp. Delays on the southbound approaching Finch to Richmond on and off. No delay on the northbound DVP 404 as well. Good. Toronto-bound QEW slow at the Skyway to about Dorval. Of course, some pockets in there where it's not as terrible. But slow all the way through to that lane realignment east of Dorval on and off. Approaching Mississauga Road to Dixie and the Gardner still busy from about Parklawn, east of Parklawn, around Humber Bridge to the Jarvis Ramp still. Pretty much filled in. There's no shortcut for saving time, but saving money is simple. 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
11: 24 is our guaranteed high today. Warm and muggy. It's going to feel more like 32. We have showers and the risk of thunderstorms. Not the type of severe storms that we had last week, but still some heavy downpours locally and some strong wind gusts as well are possible. Overnight tonight, partly cloudy. Tomorrow, lovely. Sun and cloud near 23. The guaranteed high today, 24 degrees.
12: Right now at Pearson Airport, we've got light rain, 22 degrees. Factor in the humidity, though, and it feels like 30. 680 News Time, 1043.
4: It's a big day coming up for the world of Apple with a new CEO set to unveil the newest iPhone. Here's Mike Apple at the Business Center.
13: Apple unveils its latest generation iPhones, the iPhone 18, with an event headlined by new CEO John Ternus. At the Apple headquarters in Cupertino, California. Ternus took over as CEO from Tim Cook on the first of the month. Analysts and Apple fans expecting the company to unveil a foldable iPhone, but the price point could be north of $2,000 U.S. The company has already warned that iPhones are going to likely cost more overall because of the global memory chip shortage. Many of Apple's biggest rivals, such as Samsung, Motorola, and Google, have already come out with foldable smartphones. It's not unlike Apple to be later to market with new technology, but only to do it better than the competition. Mike Apple, 680 News Radio.
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4: Cloudy in downtown Toronto, 22 degrees, feels like 29. Good morning, I'm Sarah Parrott.
5: And I'm Irene Preklett. Here are the top stories this hour.
4: President Trump is going to punish Canada even further in response to our counter tariffs that went into effect on Tuesday. Trump signed 5 executive orders last night banning all imports of Canadian motorcycles, some dairy products, and alcoholic beverages. A cyclist has been sent to hospital after being struck by a vehicle near Sheppard and McCowan in Scarborough this morning. The female victim has suffered serious injuries. One eastbound lane of Sheppard remains closed at McCowan for the investigation. 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Here's Rajesh Dave.
6: Well, Sarah, Braden Fisher will start things off for the Blue Jays today as they take on the A's one more time in a matinee finale, looking for a fourth consecutive series win. The Jays now back to 500, but still a game shy of the Guardians for that last wild card spot in the American League. It's another 3 o'clock start. You can catch it on Sportsnet. More at the ballpark today. Orioles Guardians at 6:30. That's on Sportsnet. That doubleheader wraps up with the Dodgers and Reds at 10 on Sportsnet as well. I hope your fantasy teams are ready because a new NFL season gets going tonight with a Super Bowl rematch from this past February. The Seahawks and Patriots to start week one with an 8:20 kickoff. And it's the Australia game tomorrow from Melbourne between the Rams and 49ers. Back at Flushing Meadows today for the U.S. Open quarterfinals, Elena Rybakina and Qinwen Zheng to start for the women. Then it's Mita Andreeva taking on Coco Gauff. Later, Ottawa's Gabby Dabrowski is in action again in her women's doubles semi. We're just over a week until a new NHL preseason, and Rogers has landed a new deal with the league to keep fans covered for the upcoming campaign. Says they'll be showcasing 35% more national broadcasts than last year. 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They're going to hook up with Nashville at 7:30. 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
4: 680 News Time, 1048. Jurors in the Lindsay Clancy trial are speaking out about tense moments during deliberations when one holdout juror was not in agreement with the rest of the jury. The trial was declared a mistrial because of it. ABC's Aaron Gutierski has more.
11: He had the hardest time getting off the fact that Lindsay viciously killed her children.
12: The foreperson told NBC 10 Boston the holdout expressed doubt about Clancy's guilt, but voted to convict her anyway.
13: He had reasonable doubt. He admitted he had reasonable doubt. And then he said, but I'm still not going to say that she's not guilty by reason of insanity.
4: Prosecutors have not said yet if they will retry the case a

0: address this evening, followed by another speech to close the event tomorrow. Organizers describe it as a showcase for Trump's successes and Republican causes. Democrats say the event will show how little Republicans care about American voters' needs going into November's midterm elections. And a former Ontario MP is the only candidate left in the federal Green Party's leadership race. As Canadian Press reporter Jason White explains, the only other candidate dropped out.
1: Neera Dukeran has withdrawn from the contest for personal and family reasons. That leaves former Kitchener Centre MP Mike Morris as the last candidate standing. He's issued a statement thanking Dukeran for running. He says he's now awaiting word from the party about the next steps in his leadership bid.
0: Morris was elected in Kitchener Centre in 2021, but lost the last federal election to a Conservative candidate by fewer than 400 votes. Coming up in 60 seconds, traffic and weather.
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0: 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Traffic and weather together are the ones. Here's Craig Gear.
6: This report is brought to you by Canadian Cancer Society. We've got this problem underneath the 427 on the eastbound 401 where the right lane's blocked off. And slow east of Dixie to Keele Express Collectors. And it's keeps looking rainier and rainier as time goes on through here. So that's not going to be nice for the drive either. Slow on the westbound 401, gets busy approaching the 412 to Salem, west to McCown to Avenue Road still, and then from the 400 to Dixon. Eastbound Steeles, no access onto the southbound 404. That ramp's closed with a stalled vehicle on it. And you've got delays approaching Finch down to Bayview Bloor. So south of Bayview Bloor, things have calmed down on the DVP, but you still have not a nice drive all the way down to Bayview Bloor, so that's a headache. And northbound, at least that's nice and empty. So if you need to go north on the DVP, you're good. Same with the 404, it's pretty much empty. Just that one issue blocking the East Steeles ramp to the south 404, but it looks like they're getting ready to reopen that right now. Westbound Gardner, clear. The QEW is slow, 4-drive to Trafalgar, and about Walker's Line now to Brant. Toronto bound slow at the Skyway, on and off to 3rd Line, even to past Dorval again as you get into that long-term construction. Mississauga Road to Dixie on the eastbound Gardner, eastbound QEW and the eastbound Gardner busy east of Humber Bridge to the Jarvis Ramp. This year's Canadian Cancer Society CIBC Run for the Cure takes place on Sunday, October 4th. Sign up today at CIBCRunForTheCure.com and help change the future of breast cancer. With the forecast, here is Denise Andriachi.
7: Mostly cloudy with showers and the risk of thunderstorms today. The guaranteed high is 24, feeling like 32, so it is a muggy one. We're going to continue to see that risk for thunderstorm activity and wet weather into early evening, and then partly cloudy overnight, 18 for a low. Thursday, Friday, Saturday, near seasonal and sunny, and then some showers by Sunday. The guaranteed high today, 24.
0: Right now in downtown Toronto, it is some light rain actually reported. 22 degrees, feels like 29. 680 News Time, 1053.
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1: It appears Canadian grown-ups want to know what kids these days are talking about.
2: No cap. An analysis of Google search data has revealed the most searched slang words in Canada. Coming in at number one.
3: 6-7!
2: Yes, 6-7 is the most searched slang word in the country and this province. And while it really has no meaning, it originated from a song, and then a basketball player created a trending video using a hand gesture to describe his height.
4: Everybody saying Riz this, Riz that.
2: Riz is the second most searched word, which is short for charisma. And mogging came in third and means to appear more attractive or successful. Also on the list, LARPing or LARPer, which means try hard or poser, and chud, meaning a fool or a jerk. People also looked up chopped, unk, and aura. Clock it. I'm Eva Fragiscados.
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1: 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Here's Mike Eppel.
12: Saturday morning watching the markets here, drop, but by not the worst level of the morning, but still to the downside. Investors kind of bracing for what's going to transpire here over the next 24 hours. Tomorrow morning, early on, we'll get the U.S. producer price inflation report for the month of August, and that's going to be one of two key inflation data points that we've got on the calendar for this week ahead of next Wednesday's policy announcement on interest rates for the U.S. Federal Reserve. And investors are braced that if they don't raise rates next week, well, then it's going to happen at some point because the price for oil just keeps on getting more expensive, seemingly by the moment. Right now, West Texas Intermediate is up by $3.10, 3.3% at $96.14. The Brent crude price earlier this morning cleared $100 a barrel for the first time since early July, and this in reaction to the latest round of military activity in the Strait of Hormuz last evening. And it doesn't look or appear that that is going to be diffused anytime soon. You've got the supply disruption out of the Middle East, diesel prices hitting $200 per barrel, and some of that comes back to the refineries that are offline in Russia, one of the country's world's biggest suppliers of diesel fuel to the global market. So a whole bunch of things all centered around the rising cost of transportation and how that affects pretty much everything on the day-to-day. The TSX is down 130 points, 1/3%. As I mentioned prior, the stocks that are feeling the most heat from this, anything to do with transportation. Air Canada, CN, CP Rail, all lower this morning. Bank stocks also down. Wall Street's got the Dow down 267. NASDAQ's down 120, 0.5%. Starbucks, Uber, Oracle, Microsoft, Apple's down 1% ahead of its unveiling of the iPhone 18 that's coming up later on this afternoon. Meta Platforms up 5.1% after unveiling its Muse artificial intelligence strategy. The Canadian dollar at 72.50 is flat. The price for gold up almost $30 now at $44.67 the ounce at the Business Center. I'm Mike Eppel.
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1: Good morning. This is Wednesday, September the 9th. I'm Irene Preklin.
2: And I'm Sarah Parrott. Here's what's making news this hour.
15: The Trump White House targets our alcohol, motorcycles, molasses, and golf carts. Donald Trump is out with yet another list of Canadian products that he will ban in further retaliation over Canada's counter tariffs.
16: 1 week from today, AC/DC is supposed to play a show at Rogers Stadium, but the local councillor thinks it's unrealistic it'll happen given the storm damage to the temporary facility. The latest on the repairs coming up.
1: Toronto police say a cyclist has been taken to a trauma center with serious injuries after being hit by a vehicle near Sheppard and McCowan.
2: And the GTA is in for some thunderstorms today. They will likely impact the commute home from school or work.
17: Braden Fisher will start for the Blue Jays as they look for the series win against the A's. Week one kicks off in the NFL with a Super Bowl rematch and more quarterfinal action at the U.S. Open today. Sports at 15.
18: The TSX and the NASDAQ each dropped by more than 100 points. The Dow is down by almost 300 and the price for oil holding above $96. Business at 26.
1: 680 News Time, 11:01. That is time for Rogers Xfinity Internet traffic and weather together on the ones. Here's Craig Gear.
19: This report is brought to you by Ecotech Windows and Doors. Eastbound 401 underneath the 427. They said this was clear, but it's definitely not. The right lane is still blocked with this collision cleanup and impacting the drive. Yeah, for sure. It's slow from east of Dixie all the way through to Keel Express Collectors, but it's heavier as you make your way towards the 427 still. And past that point, you get a little bit of a time period where you're back up to speed, but then it slows again, like I mentioned, on and off through to east of Keel. And that's it for the eastbound 401. Westbound 401 still busy at the 412 to Salem, west to McCown to Avenue Road, alternating express collectors, and then busy from west to the 400 express collectors to Dixon on the westbound 401. Southbound 400 is slow from approaching Sheppard to the 401. South 404 DVP is busy from Finch down to Bayview Bloor. West Gardner's nice and empty. And same with the QEW until west of Ford Drive slows to Trafalgar. Then that's it. Toronto bound slow about North Shore to Fairview. You know what? North Shore on and off through to Dorval. Still, it's very spotty here on the QEW. It's emptying out nicely, but on and off delays. Burlington Skyway-ish to Dorval thanks to that lane realignment. And the long-term stuff here, so on and off volume left over. Mississauga Road to Dixie, still heavy on the eastbound QEW and the Gardner as well, from approaching Jamison to Jarvis. 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With the forecast, here's Denise Andriachi.
20: Scattered showers and the risk of thunderstorms today. Keep your eyes to the skies and an umbrella handy. We're not expecting the type of storms we had last Wednesday, but we could still get into some locally heavy downpours as well as strong gusty winds. 24 the guaranteed high. It's going to feel more like 32. That risk for storms into early evening, and then we're partly cloudy overnight. 18 degrees for a low. The guaranteed high, 24.
1: Right now in downtown Toronto, some light rain, 22 degrees, feels like 29. 680 News Time, 11:03. Is this latest Trump trade war installment a move to acquire Canada as the 51st state? Is it to draw attention from the failed war with Iran or the release of the Epstein files? No one knows for sure, but the trade war is not only damaging both economies, but also a long-standing friendship.
2: As we hear from 680's Kevin Meisner, the U.S. president is banning a wide range of products, including most booze.
15: U.S. President Trump signed a string of five executive orders banning federal federal agencies from using Canadian products in their operations and banning a new string of Canadian products, including motorcycles, golf carts, molasses, some dairy, and Canadian beer, wine, and spirits. As we hear from Glenn McGregor with City News in Ottawa, no formal talks are now planned.
4: Looks like Mark Carney and his government is planning to wait until after the U.S. midterm elections, which could give Canada more leverage in trade talks if Trump loses control of the Congress.
15: KPMG chief economist Ali Jaffery says customers will continue to look for alternatives to American products and retailers will have to adjust.
21: Consumers are probably going to shy away from products that have seen a significant increase.
15: The U.S. says the new tariffs are a natural consequence of Canada's continued discriminatory treatment of American exports. Kevin Meisner, 680 News Radio.
1: Well, it was a week ago today. The GTA was hit with wicked weather, with North York getting hit badly. Rogers Stadium sustained extensive damage, so will it be ready for an upcoming concert? 680's Moman Qureshi is finding out and joins us live with more. Good morning, Moman.
16: Good morning, Irene. Yes, 1 week from today, AC/DC, the legendary Australian rock band, is scheduled to play a show, the final show at Rogers Stadium. But after last week's significant storm damage, that is severely in doubt. We know last week the city issued an order to Live Nation to look at the engineering problems there. This morning, the city in a statement says they have received that report based on the remedy of unsafe building, which requires the property owner to retain a professional engineering to assess the damage, determine the remedial action, and oversee it through its completion. Now, I had a chance to speak to Councillor James Pasternak. He represents the area, and he says as far as next week's concert is concerned, he's very doubtful.
22: Well, what I'm thinking is it's unrealistic. It has to be studied. It has to be complied with because it includes a roadmap for rebuilding and repairing. And then the big question emerges is, do they rebuild as is or do they rebuild with enhanced sort of safety measures for extreme weather events? And those are difficult questions to answer.
16: So he says, when you look at the amount of work that needs to be done, getting it all ready in a week seems unlikely, but we are still waiting to hear from Live Nation on where they stand and whether it'll actually be a go. Reporting live, Moman Qureshi, 680 News Radio.
1: Breaking news from Scarborough, where a cyclist has been taken to a trauma center with serious injuries after being struck by a vehicle. It happened around 9:15 this morning at Shepherd and McCowan. Paramedics say the woman's injuries are not considered life-threatening. Police say one eastbound lane of Shepherd is closed at McCowan. Stay with us for more on this developing story.
23: 680 News Time, 11:07. The GTA bracing for more thunderstorms today, and the timing couldn't be worse. 680's Jamie Palfer has more.
24: The storms happening in two rounds, with the heaviest hitting just in time for the afternoon rush between 3 and 5 p.m. Guaranteed high 24 today, a humidex of 32. City News Chief Meteorologist Natasha Ramzahar.
25: It's a one-day affair with the humidity, but it's going to be one of the ingredients that helps to ramp up these storms.
24: And she says this is not a repeat of what hit us a week ago. And in the countdown to the arrival of fall, less than 2 weeks from now, the Weather Network is out with its forecast. Senior meteorologist Doug Gillum.
26: We do expect warmer than normal temperatures during late fall and into early winter. That does not bode well for the start of the ski season.
24: The main culprit, El Nino, the climate phenomenon tied to warm waters in the Pacific Ocean that's causing global temperatures to spike. Jamie Pulper, 680 News Radio.
1: Happening now, a water main break near Coxwell and Girard is causing transit disruptions. It began just after 4:30 this morning. The City of Toronto says eastbound traffic is reduced to one lane for repairs, and shuttle buses are replacing streetcars between Main Street Station and the Coxwell and Lower Girard intersection. No word on how long those repairs will take.
23: Rogers says it has secured a new deal with the NHL, lifting some regional blackouts and expanding coverage. We're also finding out who will be on the panel on Saturday nights. Rogers is the owner of this radio station. 680's Rajesh Dave reports.
17: We're just over a week until the preseason gets going, and Rogers saying today that it's going to be offering Saturday night hockey and Monday night hockey on Sportsnet for the 2026-27 season. Saturday coverage will feature Ron McLean, Kevin Bieksa, Elliot Friedman, and Colby Armstrong, starting with the Leafs and Sens on October 3rd. Monday coverage kicks off on October 5th with the Sens and Bruins. The company says Sportsnet will showcase more games than ever before, with 35% more national broadcasts than last year and fewer blackouts. Plus, don't forget, the NHL is expanding its regular season this year up to 84 games from 82, shrinking the preseason a little bit. The Leafs begin their exhibition campaign on September 19th with split squad action against the Habs. Rogers is the parent company of this radio station. I'm Virgesh Dave.
23: Coming up, we'll see if there's any movement for the

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0: 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Time for Rogers Xfinity Internet, traffic and weather together on the ones. Here's Craig Gere.
7: All right, this report is brought to you by Subaru. And you know what? Not a good drive on some of these routes, like the eastbound 401. It's still busy, and it's getting rainy on a lot of the other ones as well, including the 401. Just looking at this camera underneath the 427, or I'm looking through the 427 from above down to the 401. So underneath the 427, the right lane's blocked with this crash cleanup. MTO keeps saying it's been cleared away, but it's definitely not. Anyway, it's still there, and you've got a delay on the East 401, Mavis to here, Ontario, and the collector. It's really not too bad there. It does slow from Dixie, though, through to Kiel, still alternating express collectors, and it's worse than normal trying to get up towards the 427, thanks to the crash. It's improving a little bit once you get east of the 427, but like I said, delays to Kiel. Westbound 401 slow approaching the 412 to Salem. It's also busy, well, still west of McCown to Bed Avenue Road Express Collectors, and west of the 400 Express Collectors to Dixon. A stalled vehicle on the north 400, no delay though, but watch out, right lane blocked approaching Finch. South 400 slow approaching Shepherd to the 401. South 404 DVP is slow approaching Shepherd to Bayview Bloor. A Toronto bound QBW slow from North Shore on and off to east of Dorval. Mississauga Road to Dixie. The Gardner busy once again from east of Humber Bridge to Jarvis. West Garner's been a good drive, and the QBW is slow now just between Ford Drive and Trafalgar. Just off the phone with a traffic spotter, eastbound Highway 7, two right lanes blocked at the 400, just before the ramp to the southbound 400. So heads up, it's heavy from approaching Weston, barely moving, according to that traffic spotter. With a Subaru, you get more standard features than you'd expect and great lease and finance offers you won't want to miss. 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With the forecast, Denise Andriachi.
8: Scattered wet weather today, showers and the risk of thunderstorms. Those thunderstorms could produce locally heavy downpours, on average 5 to 10 millimeters across the GTA today, but we could see 20 plus millimeters locally and some stronger wind gusts with any storm activity we get into. But there's still dry moments today. It's warm and muggy too, 24 feeling like 32. Tomorrow, sun and cloud near 23 degrees. The guaranteed high today, 24.
1: Right now in downtown Toronto, some light rain still, 22 degrees, feels like 29. 680 News Time, 11:13.
0: Toronto's mayor is beginning her re-election campaign today, at least officially. As we hear from 680 Charlene Close, the new poll gives the incumbent a significant lead over her closest competitor.
9: Olivia Chow officially kicks off her campaign tonight, choosing not to take part in last night's debate hosted by the Jewish Lawyers of Canada. Brad Bradford was there. He says anti-Semitism affects everyone.
10: In the race for being one of the most anti-Semitic cities in the world. But that is not just a Jewish problem.
9: Zhao spoke earlier in the day alongside the police chief talking about protecting the Jewish community during the holidays.
11: And I will continue to engage.

0: engaged with the Jewish communities, with dialogue on safety, on anti-Semitism.
1: A new liaison poll gives Chow an 11-point lead over Bradford. She's at 50% of decided and leaning voter support. He's at 39. Charlene Close, 680 News Radio.
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9: We've got light rain, 22 degrees. Good morning. I'm Irene Preklick.
10: And I'm Sarah Parrott. Here are the top stories right now.
9: U.S. President Donald Trump has exempted some Canadian goods from tariffs. His five executive orders last night centered on banning Canadian products like motorcycles, alcohol, and some dairy products. But they also included tariff exemptions for goods like toilet paper, road salt, and cement. It was a week ago today, the GTA was hit with wicked weather, with North York getting hit especially bad, Rogers Stadium suffering extensive damage. Many are wondering, will it be ready for an upcoming concert? One local councillor highly doubts it. Coming up after sports, your long-range weather details. Now, time for sports from Sportsnet 590, The Fan. 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
11: All right, Irene. The Blue Jays are looking for the rubber game win against the A's this afternoon as they go head-to-head one last time this season with a bullpen day. Those have been uber successful for the team this summer. In fact, Braden Fisher is going to start things off for this one. The matinee goes at 3 on Sportsnet. Now, overall, Toronto's still a game back of Cleveland for that last wild card spot, and Cleveland's got Baltimore again at 6:30 on Sportsnet. Elsewhere, Yankees, Rockies at 7 on Sportsnet+. Dodgers, Reds at 10. On Sportsnet as well. Week one kicks off in the NFL today with a Wednesday start for the Seahawks and Patriots in a rematch of the Super Bowl earlier this year. They'll kick off at 8:20 tonight before the league heads to Australia for the 49ers and Rams tomorrow. U.S. Open action continues today with more quarterfinal fun. Women's two-seed Elena Rybakina has Qin Wen Zheng first up. Then it's Mita Andreeva taking on Coco Gauff. Canada's Gabby Dabrowski also has her women's double semi coming up a little later as well. NHL, the Oilers signing forward Alex Formanton to a one-year deal today worth $850,000. He hasn't played in the NHL since 2021-2022 and had remained under team control of the Sens, dating back to when the team qualified him that summer. And Toronto FC's back to work at BMO Field today after that barn burner over the weekend against Chicago. They're up against Nashville tonight at 7:30. Sports at 15 and 45 past every hour or anytime at sportsnet.ca.
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9: South of the border in Massachusetts, jurors in the Lindsay Clancy trial are speaking out about the juror who held out and the mistrial that was declared. ABC's Aaron Katursky is speaking with Clancy's attorney about the case.
15: Could you understand maybe why someone would be hell-bent on convicting Lindsay Clancy, even with doubts about the case?

0: I mean, that would be human emotion. She deserved an acquittal. Not because of me, but because of the evidence that was there or not there.
1: The jury foreperson tells NBC News deliberations were highly emotional, with a lot of crying, yelling, and then hugging. Back here at home, the city of Toronto has seen more lithium-ion battery fires than ever before, and the Canadian Association of Fire Chiefs is pushing for the batteries to be regulated. There were 91 fires all of last year. There's already been 97 this year, and 14 people have been hurt. The rechargeable batteries are used in laptops, power tools, and cell phones, but also in micro-mobility devices. The fires have been caused by overcharged, modified, or damaged batteries. Coming up, traffic and weather together. 680 News Time, 11:20.
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1: 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That is time for Rogers Xfinity Internet traffic and weather together on the ones. Here's Craig Gear.
4: Eastbound 401 still with this issue underneath the 427. It's got the right lane blocked off. Delays east of Dixie through to Kiel. Express collectors busy as you come up to the 427, and then it's still slow through to Kiel, but not as bad as before the 427. Westbound 401 slow approaching the 412 to Salem. West of Brock Road in the Express, a bit of a delay through here. So there is a problem in the collectors, according to the MTO. So west of Brock Road through to White's Road in the Express, you've got a delay. Problem in the collectors blocking the right lane. And then slow west to McCown to Avenue Road and west of the 400 Express collectors to Dixon. Stalled vehicle north 400 approaching Finch. No delay, but the right lane's been blocked off there. Southbound slow south of Shepherd to the 401. Delays on the south 404 DVP, still busy, approaching Shepherd down to Bayview Bloor. No delay northbound. It's starting to slow again, actually. Check that. Delays Eglinton up to York Mills-ish, heaviest through Lawrence. So really starting to fill in once again. Eastbound QEW on and off from North Shore to east of Dorval with the lane realignment. It's looking a lot better here on the eastbound QEW, but so very spotty. It does slow east of Erin Mills to Dixie on and off, and the Gardner still busy eastbound from Humber Bridge to east of Jamison. With the forecast, here's Denise Andriachi.
5: Showers and the risk of thunderstorms today. It is a warm and muggy one as well, feeling more like 32 this afternoon. Now, for the most part, it is run-of-the-mill wet weather, but with that thunderstorm risk, locally we could see heavier downpours and stronger wind gusts. Overnight, partly cloudy, 18, sun and cloud for Thursday near 23, and really comfortable sunny conditions for Friday, Saturday. The next chance for showers is Sunday. The guaranteed high today, 24.
1: Right now in downtown Toronto, a bit of light rain, 22 degrees, feels like 29. 680 News Time, 11:23.
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1: 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U.S. President Donald Trump's call for a name change in New Mexico appears to be falling on deaf ears in that state.
9: When New Mexico state historian Rob Martinez saw the Truth Social post in which President Trump demanded that New Mexico be called New America,
10: I thought to myself, that's ridiculous.
9: And in practical terms,
10: I'm not even sure if the President of the United States or the U.S. Congress or the U.S. Supreme Court has a say in such things.
9: In his post, the president said the name New America would be, quote, so much more prestigious and beautiful than New Mexico. Jim Ryan, ABC News.
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1: 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That's time for the Dynamic Market Minute. Good morning, Chris McCusker.
13: Well, good morning, Irene. Not such a good morning on markets. We've got losses across the board for a third straight day. The TSX right now is down 193 points, 35,929. That is even with the energy sector moving higher. The price for oil holding above $96 now. It's actually close to its high for the day of $3.39, $96.40 a barrel. It's on the plus side now for a seventh straight session. The U.S. attacked more Iranian oil tankers overnight, and the U.S. military says it destroyed five vessels in response to Iran's attack on an American warship. Now, Brent, which is the European benchmark, hit $100 for the first time since July. It's now up by 65% this year. Gold futures have now changed direction, lower by $7 to $4,432. We have shares in Transat right now, down by about 0.5% ahead of earnings tomorrow. And this travel company, of course, like other airlines, has been struggling with those higher jet fuel prices. The Canadian dollar right now is down 17.100s, now 16.100s, 72.39 cents U.S. The U.S. has escalated the trade war yet again, moving to block some Canadian exports and then tariff some others. Our trade minister, Dominic LeBlanc, says the federal government is now assessing these latest moves. Now, on Wall Street, we've got losses here as well, a little steeper than what we're seeing on Bay Street. The U.S. Treasury is going to buy up to $6 billion in longer-term debt tomorrow in another attempt to help cool yields. You might remember they did this last month with only short-term benefits. Right now, the Dow is down 421 points. The S&P is down 42. The NASDAQ down 223. The NASDAQ, the biggest loser right now, it's down by 0.8%. Bay Street, by comparison, lower by about 0.5%. And at the Business Center, I'm Chris McCusker.
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2: Right now, we have got some light rain at Pearson Airport and 22 degrees. Our guaranteed high is 24. It's 11:30.
3: Number one for breaking news, traffic, and weather. 680 News Radio, Toronto.
2: Good morning. This is Wednesday, September 9th. I'm Sarah Parrott.
4: And I'm Irene Preklett. Here's what's making news this hour.
5: The growing trade war with the States has Canadian alcohol producers back on their hands. With Trump banning most Canadian booze sales into the U.S., it's radio silence so far from the premier.
6: The city says it's received the engineering report on the damage to Rogers Stadium, but will rock legends AC/DC be able to play there in a week? The local councillor thinks it's unlikely.
7: Long-term construction on the 401 in Toronto's East End has taken another lane, this time on the westbound 401 Express near Morningside.
8: The Jays and A's play their series finale this afternoon, and the NFL season kicks off tonight. Sports at 45.
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9: This report is brought to you by Cobble Beach Concours d'Elegance. Westbound 401 slow, approaching the 412 to Salem. And then at Brock Road in the Collectors, traffic spotters, the MTO saying it's a right lane with a problem through there. It seems to be a stalled vehicle through there in the Collectors. But traffic spotters are saying in the construction zone, you've got a right lane blocked off west of Brock Road. So delays from west of Brock Road in the Express to about past Liverpool. Traffic spotters saying just before you get to that long-term construction, there's a temporary construction zone maybe here in the right lane underneath Liverpool that they might be working on for a short period of time. We'll just keep an eye on it. So it's actually heavier in the Express, even though there's a stalled vehicle in the Collectors. Express lane delays west of Brock Road to Liverpool. And then west 401 slow west of McCowan to Avenue Road, west of the 400 to Dixon. Eastbound 401 underneath the 427, still with the right lane blocked with a crash. It's heavy from east of Dixie through to Keele, Express and Collectors. Eastbound QEW east of Appleby Line, on and off delays to east of Dorval with the lane realignment and just busyness, and then slow east of Erin Mills to Dixie. East Gardner from east of Humber Bridge to Jarvis delays, and northbound on the 404, that's heavy from Eglinton up to York Mills. Southbound still slow approaching Shepherd to Bayview Bloor. Eastbound Highway 7 at the 400, two right lanes blocked with a crash, according to a traffic spotter, and it's really heavy from approaching Weston. Don't miss incredible and rare and exotic automobiles at the Cobble Beach Concours d'Elegance on September 20th. For tickets, visit cobblebeachconcours.com. With the forecast, Denise Andriacci.
10: A warm and muggy day today and unsettled. We've had plenty of sunshine lately, but showers and the risk of thunderstorms today. 24 is the guaranteed high, feeling more like 32. We have that chance of showers and thunderstorms into early evening, and then we'll see some calm weather overnight, partly cloudy and warm. 18, the guaranteed high for today, 24.
2: Right now at Pearson Airport, light rain, 22 degrees. Factor in the humidity, though, and it feels like 31. 680 News Time, 11:33.
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2: Canadian booze is among the targets in President Trump's latest move in this trade war as he announces he's banning a range of imports. So what does that mean for producers, and what does the Ford government have to say about this?
4: 680's Queens Park reporter Richard Southern joins us live with the latest. Good morning, Richard.
5: Irene, Sarah, good morning. It's quite amazing how booze has emerged as a real flashpoint in these negotiations. It has been for the better part of a year and a half, ever since Ontario and a number of other provinces banned U.S. alcohol sales. Now the White House, as the trade war escalates, is intending to ban Canadian alcohol imports into the United States. Effective on September 29th, U.S. President Donald Trump says Canadian spirits, wine, and beer will be prevented from being sold in the United States, all of which were already subject to a 50% import tariff. This will have a

0: major impact on the Canadian alcohol-producing sector because $1.4 billion worth of Canadian alcohol beverages were exported to the U.S. last year. That's actually more booze than we import from the States. Now, the majority of this is Canadian whiskey and spirits. 8 of Canada's 10 provinces removed U.S. alcohol from sale in early 2025 in response to Trump's tariffs. And Premier Ford has been very vocal, of course, about keeping American booze off of the shelves at the LCBO. So far, it's been radio silence from the Premier's office here at Queen's Park on this latest development. No sign of the Premier, no statement as regards this escalation either. It looks like the Trump alcohol ban may be a direct response to what provinces like Ontario has done with U.S. alcohol. American Trade Representative Jameson Greer saying the impending alcohol ban is a, quote, natural consequence of Canada's continued discriminatory treatment of crucial American exports. Reporting live at Queen's Park, Richard Southern, 680 News Radio.
1: Well, it's still a wait and see if extensive damage at Rogers Stadium from last week's powerful thunderstorms will lead to the cancellation of a big concert that's supposed to be held there 1 week from today. But we are hearing today from the councillor representing the Downsview area. 680's Momin Qureshi joins us live with more details. Momin.
2: Sarah and Irene, we are now a couple of weeks post-storm, but a week from now, Australian rock legends AC/DC are supposed to play a show at Rogers Stadium, the stadium that was badly damaged by that storm. I'm sure many of you have seen those photos and videos of the North End grandstands that were pretty much completely crumpled. Last week, the city took action, putting in a notice that Rogers Stadium had to take care of the issues. That engineering report has now come in, according to the city. In a statement, they say that they received it. Now Live Nation has to take the steps to make sure they remedy those actions, do the repairs. I had a chance to talk to local councillor James Pasternak, who represents the area. He says, look, if you look at it objectively, there is a lot of work that needs to be done. And because of that, he is pretty doubtful that that concert will happen in a week's time.
3: They have to study it and action it. Remember, another port is due by Friday on a progress report for clearing the site and letting the city know about any remedial measures, temporary measures remaining in place. And there's also an option of clearing the rubble and using existing stands for the remaining concert.
2: Now, a few days ago, we did hear a statement from Live Nation that they would try to provide an update on Rogers Stadium early this week, but it's Wednesday and we still have yet to hear from them. Reporting live, Momin Qureshi, 680 News Radio.
1: A woman has been taken to hospital after she was struck by a vehicle while riding her bike in Scarborough. It happened at Shepherd and McCowan around 9:15 this morning. Paramedics say the woman suffered serious but non-life-threatening injuries. Police say the vehicle remained at the scene.
4: A stretch of the westbound 401 in Toronto's East End has had lanes reduced. Here's 680's Jordan Kerr.
5: A long-term bridge project along the 401 has taken out some more lanes, this time on the westbound 401 in the express around Morningside. Those westbound express lanes have been reduced from 3 lanes to 2 as crews work at the Morningside overpass. The lane restrictions start at the transfer just before Morningside and continue to just west of the bridge. This is part of the same project that has the collector lanes reduced to 2 lanes west of White's Road. Bridge rehabilitation between White's Road and Nielsen started last year and will be going on in phases until 2029. The current round of lane closures will lift before winter weather arrives. Jordan Kerr, 680 News Radio.
1: Well, it's not expected to be as severe as last week's, but the GTA is in for another round of storms today. If last week's storm severity was a 10 out of 10, today, more like a 6. Weather specialist Denise Andriacci explains.
6: It won't be like last Wednesday. We're not going to see, hail or necessarily widespread flooding rain, but there is the risk of 10 to up to 20 millimeters locally.
1: The guaranteed high today, 24, feeling like 32 with the humidity.
4: The Blue Jays are eyeing their fourth straight series win against the A's this afternoon.
7: The Jays are coming off a critical bounce-back win and now on the verge of a fourth straight series win and the chance to get above 500 again as they finish up against the A's. It's going to be Braden Fisher to start another bullpen day. He's opened 8 games this season among his 69 appearances. Sportsnet's Ben Nicholson-Smith on the pitching.
8: The return of Trey Savage can't come soon enough. He's apparently set to throw 2 up bullpen tomorrow, which would be a good thing. They do need to find innings. I think that you need to make sure that Dylan Cease is 90% if you're gonna start him on 4 days rest. And if he's only 80%, I would give him that extra day and just try to make sure that he's fully good to go.
7: And with just 16 games to go in the playoff race tighter than ever, the Jays find themselves a game back of Cleveland for that last AL wild card. The first

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0: 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Here's Craig Gear.
5: We've got delays out and about. This report brought to you by Audible. So problems out there too. Westbound 401, slow 412 to Salem. And then it's, you know what, busier on the eastbound side. There might be an issue around Lake Ridge on the eastbound side. I don't see anything. I was thinking it was just volume delays, but it's pretty heavy from east of Weston out to Lake Ridge, approaching the 412. If you're through here, let me know what you're spotting at Star 680. But anyway, westbound delays 412 to Salem, and then might have some temporary construction in the express, and delays from west of Brock Road in the express to Liverpool. So let me know what you're seeing there as well. I don't see anything on the camera system. MTO saying there's a stalled vehicle at Brock Road in the collectors, and that's blocking the right lane. So something to watch for through there, and delays with this construction, according to traffic spotters. Also busy west of McCowan to Avenue Road with volume on and off here still, and then west of the 400 Express collectors to Dixon. Southbound 404 DVP is slow from approaching Shepherd down to Bayview Bloor. Northbound delays on the DVP, Eglinton up to York Mills. Eastbound QEW is still busy east of Appleby Line on and off to east of Doraval, east of Aaron Mills to Dixie, and the Gardner busy east of Humber Bridge to Jarvis. Traffic spotter is saying it's a crash along East 7 and approaching the 400. So at the ramp to the south 400, that's where collision is. Two right lanes are blocked off, and it's very heavy from east of Ainslie Grove approaching Weston, all the way to the 400, East 7. Audible brings stories to life with incredible performances, immersive sound, music, and full casts. 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Audible, stories that speak to you. Audible.ca. With the forecast, Denise Andriachi.
6: 24 is our guaranteed high today. Warm and muggy. It's going to feel more like 32. We have showers and the risk of thunderstorms. Not the type of severe storms that we had last week, but still, some heavy downpours locally and some strong wind gusts as well are possible. Overnight tonight, partly cloudy. Tomorrow, lovely. Sun and cloud near 23. The guaranteed high today, 24 degrees.
1: Right now, we've got light rain, 22 degrees. 680 News Time, 11:43.
0: Happening now, city crews continue to respond to a water main break near Coxwell and Girard. Police and fire were called to the area just after 4:30 this morning. It is causing traffic delays and transit disruptions. The city says eastbound traffic is reduced to one lane for repairs. The TTC says shuttle buses are replacing streetcars on the 506 Girard line between Main Street Station and Coxwell Avenue. It's not clear when this issue will be resolved. Coming up in 60 seconds, your top headlines and sports update.
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2: Lightly raining in downtown Toronto, 22 degrees, a humidex of 29. Good morning, I'm Sarah Parent.
3: And I'm Irene Preklett. Here are the top stories this hour.
2: The trade war continues to deepen as the White House says the U.S. will ban certain Canadian imports, including beer, wine, and spirits, which is going to have a major impact on the alcohol production companies here. And this is we have yet to hear from Premier Doug Ford, who has been very vocal in keeping American booze off LCBO shelves. As we wait for word from Live Nation over the status of next Wednesday's AC/DC concert at Rogers Stadium, the councillor who represents that area is speaking out today. James Pasternak says it's unlikely the 50,000-seat venue will be ready in time after suffering extensive damage in last week's powerful thunderstorms. Now time for sports. Here's Vrajesh Dave.
4: Well, Sarah, the Blue Jays are gunning for a fourth straight series win today as they take on the A's one more time on the road in their rubber game. Braden Fisher's got the matinee start here as the team elects for another bullpen day with just 16 games left on the regular season schedule. Toronto's back to 500, a game back of Cleveland, though, for that last playoff spot. They're going to start at 3 o'clock. You can catch it on Sportsnet. Elsewhere today, Baltimore plays those Guardians at 6:30. That's on Sportsnet. And that doubleheader wraps up with the Dodgers and Reds at 10 on Sportsnet as well. Fresh season kicks off around the NFL today with a rematch of Super Bowl 60. Seahawks-Patriots to get the party started with Week 1 festivities. Then we're off to Melbourne tomorrow for the 49ers and Rams. They're going to go head-to-head in Australia. Kickoff tonight, though, is at 8:20. More quarterfinals at the U.S. Open today. Elena Rybakina and Qinwen Zhang to start for the women. Then it's Mita Andreeva and Coco Gauff. Canada's Gabby Dabrowski also at work in her women's double semi a little later as well. Some NHL notes. The Oilers signing forward Alex Formanton today to a one-year deal at $850,000. He hasn't played since 2022 and was one of the five players who were charged and acquitted of sexual assault following an incident in London in 2018 at a Hockey Canada event. And Toronto FC's got another kickoff by the Lakeshore today, looking to keep the momentum after Saturday's draw against Chicago that ended 4-4. They'll hook up with Nashville tonight at 7:30. Sports at 15 and 45 past every hour, anytime at sportsnet.ca.
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2: Apple is set to unveil its latest generation of iPhones today, and as ABC's Mike Dubusky reports, it's expected to be a big one.
7: For years, Apple has been rumored to have been working on a foldable version of the iPhone. And at Apple's event, which it's calling Surprise and Shine, we could get our first look at the new device. Leaks stemming from smartphone case manufacturers indicate the first foldable iPhone will open and close horizontally like a small notebook. Competitor Samsung is currently on the eighth generation of its Galaxy Z Fold device. Google and Huawei also have their own takes on that form factor. Mike Dubusky.

0: computer systems.
1: 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Coming up in 60 seconds, traffic and weather. 680 News Time, 11:50.
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1: 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Traffic and weather together are the ones. Here's Craig Gear.
8: Some delays here as you make your way across on all the routes still, and some new problems here and there. We figured out what's going on the eastbound 401. So underneath the 427, that was always there. It's a crash. Feels like it's always been there. Over an hour now, and delays in behind for sure. The right lane's blocked underneath the 427 with this crash. It's slow anyway from east of Dixie through to Keel, but it's heavier as you come up to that crash underneath the 427. And then on the eastbound 401 at Lake Ridge, seems to be a vehicle fire cleanup. So just right at the Lake Ridge ramp, and two right lanes are blocked off. I mean, the right lane is blocked off. Most of it's in the shoulder, but a fire truck was just kind of peeking into that center lane. So heads up, got a delay from east of Weston to Lake Ridge on the eastbound 401. Westbound delay is approaching the 412 to Salem, west of McCown to Avenue Road, and then west of the 400 to Dixon. Northbound 400 approaching Finch, stalled vehicle with the right lane blocked, but no delay. We've got a delay southbound from Shepherd to the 401. South 404 DVP is busy approaching Shepherd to Bayview Bloor. Northbound delays Eglinton to approaching York Mills. Southbound 427, the express ramp to the Gardner, missing a lane, single file with a stalled vehicle on that ramp. Delays from approaching Dundas in the express down to the bottom. And eastbound Highway 7, still a heavy jam up from approaching Weston to the 400. So the two right lanes are blocked with this crash, and it's very slow. With the forecast, here's Denise Andriacci.
9: Mostly cloudy with showers and the risk of thunderstorms today. The guaranteed high is 24, feeling like 32, so it is a muggy one. We're going to continue to see that risk for thunderstorm activity and wet weather into early evening, and then partly cloudy overnight, 18 for a low. Thursday, Friday, Saturday, near seasonal and sunny, and then some showers by Sunday. The guaranteed high today, 24.
1: Light rain in downtown Toronto, 22 degrees, feels like 29. 680 News Time, 11:53.
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1: Well, some of Hollywood's biggest stars will be in the city for the Toronto International Film Festival, which opens this week. 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
0: Now the dynamic market minute. Here's Chris McCusker.
3: Well, Sarah, the price for oil is on track for a seventh straight winning day. Right now it's higher by $3.44, $96.47 a barrel. That's a pop of 3.7% just today. And it's because there's been another escalation in hostilities in the Middle East, and there is still no end in sight. Eric Nuttall is partner and portfolio manager at Nine Point Partners.
4: Despite being told, I believe, 40 times so far that peace was imminent, we are very, very far from that. What we see is continued escalation. And our long-term held belief has been that Iran has realized months and months ago that either having control of the Strait of Hormuz or controlling flows through the Strait of Hormuz gives them more power geopolitically than actually possessing a nuclear bomb.
3: Now, energy stocks moving higher on Bay Street. The TSX, though, is lower for a third straight day. It's down 194 points, 35,929. Gold futures now back on the plus side, higher by $8 to $4,447. And then our loonie is down 12 100, 72.43 cents U.S. Even as the U.S. dollar moves lower today on a U.S. Treasury plan to triple its debt buyback to $6 billion. The plan is to do this tomorrow. Now, the U.S. Treasury attempted a similar move last month that, let's say, fell flat. On Wall Street, the Dow is down 432 points. So the Dow right now is the worst performer. It's lower by 0.8%. The S&P is down 36 points and the NASDAQ down 187. I am watching shares in Apple right now down by about 1% today, but higher by 15% this year ahead of the big product unveil, which starts in about an hour with the new CEO, John Ternus. Also keeping an eye on Bitcoin. Right now, it's not doing much of anything. It is higher. It's up by 0.2% to 78,609. Ethereum's up by about 0.3% now to 2,490. At the Business Center, I'm Chris McCusker.
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0: In Orangeville, it's cloudy, 21 degrees. Cloudy and 20 in Peterborough. In downtown Toronto, it's cloudy, 22.

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2: Good afternoon. This is Wednesday, September 9th. I'm Irene Preklett.
0: And I'm Sarah Parrott. Here are the top stories right now.
3: The U.S. planning to ban Canadian alcohol sales as the trade war escalates. Canadian wine growers weighing in.
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5: Will Rogers Stadium be ready for next week's AC/DC show? The city says they've received the engineering report, but the local councillor says Live Nation has a lot of work to do, so he's doubtful.
2: It's almost commuter calculator time. The second edition of this new school year is coming up as we look ahead to the trek home from school or work.
6: The Blue Jays are looking for another series win this afternoon against the A's. Week one kicks off in the NFL and more from the U.S. Open. Sports at 15.
7: The TSX drops by almost 200 points, even with oil moving higher again today. The Dow is down by almost 400. The Nasdaq drops by more than 100. Business at 26.
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2: That is time for Rogers Xfinity Internet. Traffic and weather together on the ones. Here's Carrie Prenskis.
8: Not yet, almost. I'd like to leave early.
2: Hello, Craig Gere.
8: Hello, still me. This report brought to you by HIMPRO. So eastbound 401 underneath the 427. That problem's all gone. Delays east of Dixie to Keele, though, express collectors. The vehicle fire has been cleared at Lake Ridge. All lanes open there. Delays from east of Weston. Westbound 401 slow approaching the 412 to Salem, west to McCown Avenue, and then west of the 400 to Dixon. North 400 stalled vehicle. No delay, though, but approaching Finch, right lane blocked with that. Southbound delays approaching Shepherd to Bayview Bloor. And southbound 400 slow approaching Shepherd to the 401. Northbound DVP busy Eglinton up to York Mills. Southbound 427 on the express ramp to the Gardner. You're missing a lane with a stalled vehicle here, and it's heavy from approaching Dundas in the express to the express ramp to the Gardner. Westbound QEW slow 4 dry to Trafalgar. Eastbound 407 at the 400 crash in the two right lanes according to traffic spotters, and it's very heavy from approaching Weston. If you suffered a critical accident, get the HIMPRO Advantage to overcome every obstacle. 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With the forecast, here's Jesse Upel.
9: Just looking at radar, we have some scattered showers right across the GTA. Some areas getting hit a little bit harder with some steadier rain out towards mainly Oakville, Burlington, and Hamilton right now and up towards Simcoe County, Northern York region. So this active weather, rather, will kind of continue right through the afternoon hours. There is that potential of some isolated thunderstorms developing mid to late afternoon. I'd say after about 2 or 3 p.m. today, and that will continue into the early evening hours where we could be looking at some heavier downpours. We're not expecting anything too severe, though, today. 24 for the guaranteed high feels more like 32 as we move through the rest of the day. And we have this breezy southwest wind that's pumping in a lot of that mugginess. That will shift slowly out of the west later tonight as we drop down to 18, and we should stay dry. Right now, Pearson, it's light rain and 23. Your guaranteed high is 24.
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2: About 90% of Ontario and Canadian alcohol that is exported currently goes to the U.S., but Canadian booze, now the latest target in the trade sanctions by President Trump. Premier Doug Ford has been talking tough in the trade war, so where is he now with Ontario producers likely on edge?
0: 680's Queen's Park reporter Richard Southern is following this story and joins us live with more. Richard.
10: Yeah, just talked to some of those on-edge producers, Sarah. The White House says it will ban Canadian alcohol sales in the U.S. effective September 29th. This includes spirits, malt beer, and yes, wine. This is a big deal for the Canadian booze sector. Canada exported $1.4 billion worth of alcohol to the U.S. last year. Dan Praskowski is the president and CEO of Wine Growers Canada. He is on edge. He says this is really going to impact Canadian growers.
4: The impact is severe. We didn't ask for this, right? We didn't look for a trade war, but our industry is going to be severely impacted by it, potentially for a long period of time.
10: Yeah, he says ice wine in particular, a lot of it goes to the States, so those ice wine producers could really be affected. And he says there's a lot of questions questions that need to be answered here.
4: We still don't know whether or not duty-free shops and

0: airports and cruise lines will be impacted. Whether or not citizens moving across borders will be able to bring their allotted amount of duty-free Canadian wine back into the United States.
1: Of course, Ontario has banned U.S. alcohol at the LCBO for more than a year and a half, something the premier has talked a lot about. No word from Ford on this or his office so far. Reporting live at Queen's Park, Richard Southern, 680 News Radio.
2: Well, it's been a week since Rogers Stadium in North York was badly damaged by severe weather, and we still don't know if the final show of the season will go on. 680's Momin Qureshi is trying to find out and joins us live with more. Momin.
3: Irene, 1 week from today, AC/DC is supposed to take the stage and play at Rogers Stadium for the final show of the season. But given the damage that the stadium suffered during this couple of weeks ago, at this point, Councillor James Pasternak, who represents the area, says it sure seems unlikely to happen.
4: I don't know the business very well, but when you have a stadium that's severely damaged like this, and it has to be rebuilt with an emphasis on safety and the next extreme weather event, which will come quicker than 100 years, I can assure you that. It is very hard to see that this concert can take place on the 16th.
3: Now, the city says that they have received the engineering report under the September 3rd order of remedy unsafe building, and that requires the property owner, Live Nation, to do a professional engineering assessment with the damage, determine remedial action, and oversee it through its completion. Live Nation did put out a statement a few days ago saying that they were hoping to provide an update early this week, but still no update, at least at this point. Reporting live, Momin Qureshi, 680 News Radio.
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6: On the highways, northbound 404 north of Bloomington is still down to two lanes for bridge work. This project is running behind schedule. A new construction on the westbound 401 at Morningside in the Express, it's been reduced to two lanes from three. On city streets, eastbound Girard is down to a single lane at Coxwell for water main repairs, and westbound College has closed Yonge to Bay for construction until December. Weather-wise, rain is expected throughout the day, with it getting heavier around rush hour. In town, Toronto FC hosts Nashville at BMO Field at 7:30. Considering these factors, we're rating the afternoon drive a level 3 out of 4, high on the 680 commuter calculator. Reporting from the 680 Traffic Center, I'm Jordan Kerr.
2: Of course, things can change in an instant, so be sure to stay tuned to traffic and weather together every 10 minutes on the ones throughout the afternoon drive. Well, a week to the day after wild storms knocked down trees and left roads and subway stations flooded, the GTA is in for another round of wicked weather. But it's not expected to be as severe as last week's. Weather specialist Denise Andriacci says the heaviest rain will hit just in time for the afternoon rush between 3 and 5.
7: That risk for storms will continue into early evening, and then we're calm and partly cloudy overnight. We should see some pretty nice conditions Thursday through Saturday, and then the next chance for showers will be Sunday.
2: The guaranteed high today, 24, feeling like 32 with the humidity. A brand new NFL season begins tonight with a rematch of Super Bowl 60 between the Seahawks and the Patriots.
8: Just like that, we're back on the gridiron for a new season of football. Seattle, New England to get the party started. The Seahawks are the favorites and carry a 4-0 record in the head-to-head, including that Super Bowl victory through their last four games against the Pats. New England, though, bolstering its offense in the offseason, bringing on a legit number one receiver in A.J. Brown and veteran wideout Romeo Doubs. NBC's Chris Sims.
9: It's A.J. Brown. He's a freak of nature. He's been one of the best receivers in football for quite some time. In New England, there's going to be more systematical surgicality, and he's going to get used in ways, and that's where Josh McDaniels, and again, another year for Drake May in the offense, they can go to another level.
8: Kickoff's at 8:20. Then we're in Australia tomorrow night for the Rams and 49ers. I'm Virgesh Dave.
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0: 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That is time for Rogers Xfinity Internet. Traffic and weather together on the ones. Here's Craig Gere.
4: This report is brought to you.

0: collectors. And then, still busy from east of Weston to Lake Ridge. So the vehicle fire has been cleared. And we've got things are improving here. All lanes open. All lanes open underneath or right at Lake Ridge on the eastbound 401. That vehicle fire is all gone. Westbound 401 is still busy approaching the 412 to Salem. Slow after Weston McCown to about Avenue Road. Express collectors still. And then about just west of the 400 to Dixon, on and off on the westbound 401. So problem-free pretty much now that that vehicle fire has all been cleared, east 401 at Lake Ridge. Southbound 427, that's still crawling from approaching Dundas in the express to the express ramp to the Gardner. So it's a left lane blocked with a stalled vehicle causing that and just that delay from Dundas, but it's a slow one between Dundas and the bottom. Northbound, no problems, no delays on the 427. Toronto bound QEW, anywhere from east of Appleby Line on and off delays to Dorval, just east of Dorval with the lane realignment, the long-term stuff, and then slow Mississauga Road to Dixie on the eastbound QEW and busy on the eastbound Gardner on and off from Hubbard Bridge to east of Jamison. The Tim Hortons Southside Shuffle Blues and Jazz Festival returns to Port Credit September 11th to 13th. Catch Blackberry Smoke, Kim Mitchell, and so much more. 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With the forecast, here's Jesse Upel.
1: It's an unsettled day, to say the least, across southern Ontario. We have on and off scattered showers throughout this afternoon, even at risk of isolated storms as we get later into the afternoon and early evening hours. Right now, watching radar, seeing some isolated heavier rain showers, especially out towards the west end of Lake Ontario and up towards areas like Durham and Simcoe County. So just be mindful. Adjust your driving if you are out. We will be watching for that thunderstorm threat as we move through the rest of the day. In the meantime, we are warm and muggy, 24 right now, feels like 31 at Toronto Pearson. And then the wet weather really diminishes as we get through about 7 or 8 p.m. this evening. Tonight, we're down to 18, and then tomorrow, sun and cloud, drop in humidity, and a high near 23. Right now, Pearson, we have light rain. Your guaranteed high is 24.
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3: That is time for the market update to the Business Center and Chris McCusker.
4: Irene, we've still got a losing day on markets with the TSX lower for a third day. It's down 204, 35,918. Some of the big weights on Bay Street today, shares in Shopify down by about 4%. BRP lower by 2.7%. Group Dynamite, which will report earnings this week, that stock lower by 2.6%. On Wall Street, again, concerns about inflation ahead of an inflation update in the U.S. on Friday. The price for oil is on the plus side for a seventh straight day. It's up $3.46, $96.47 a barrel. The Dow is down 439 points. It's the biggest loser today, lower by 0.8%. The S&P down 37, the NASDAQ down 195. At the Business Center, I'm Chris McCusker.
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3: It is 22 degrees. Looks like a bit of a break in the rain downtown. Good afternoon. I'm Irene Preklin.
2: And I'm Sarah Parrott. Here are the top stories this hour.
3: About 90% of Ontario and Canadian alcohol that is exported currently goes to the U.S., but Canadian booze, the latest target in President Trump's trade war. Premier Doug Ford has been talking tough during the trade war, so many are wondering, where is he now with Ontario producers on edge?

0: And it's been a week since Rogers Stadium in North York was badly damaged by severe weather. And we still don't know if the final show of the season will go. That would be the sold-out AC/DC concert. 680's Momin Qureshi is out getting answers. Coming up after sports, we have your long-range weather details, which includes the thunderstorms that are happening this afternoon. Now, time for sports from Sportsnet 590 The Fan. Here's Brijesh Dave.
1: Irene, Braden Fisher will start things off for the Blue Jays today as they take on the A's one more time in a matinee finale, looking for their fourth straight series win. The Jays now back to 500, but still a game back of the Guardians for that last AL wild card. It's a 3 o'clock start. You can catch it on Sportsnet. Hope your fantasy teams are ready because a new NFL season gets going today with a Super Bowl rematch from this past February. The Seahawks and Patriots will begin week one with an 8:20 kickoff. Then it's off to Australia tomorrow for the Rams and 49ers. Back at Flushing Meadows today for the U.S. Open quarterfinals, Elena Rybakina versus Qi Win Zhang to start for the women. And it's going to be Mita Andreeva and Coco Gauff. Right now, Rybakina is down 5-3 to Zhang in the first set. Later, Ottawa's Gabby Dabrowski in action again in her women's double semi. NHL notes the Oilers have signed Alex Formanton today to a one-year deal. That's at $850,000. He hasn't laced up since 2022. Plus, to ease their sudden salary cap crunch, the Ducks are expected to place Chris Kreider on waivers for the purpose of terminating his contract. And Toronto FC's got another kickoff tonight, some midweek work against Nashville. That's at 7:30 from BMO Fields. Sports at 15 and 45, past every hour or anytime at sportsnet.ca.
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0: Former Ontario MP is the only candidate left in the Federal Green Party's leadership race after the only other candidate dropped out. Jason White of the Canadian Press reports.
7: Neera Dukaran has withdrawn from the contest for personal and family reasons. That leaves former Kitchener Centre MP Mike Morris as the last candidate standing. He's issued a statement thanking Dukaran for running. He says he's now awaiting word from the party about the next steps in his leadership bid.
0: Morris was elected in Kitchener Centre in 2021, but lost the last federal election to a Conservative candidate by fewer than 400 votes. And police in York Region looking for the public's help to track down a shooting suspect who made his getaway on an e-scooter. It happened in the Major Mac and Angus Glen area of Markham on August 15th. Police say a man went to the back of a home, fired at the property before taking off. No one was hurt in the incident. Coming up, traffic and weather together.
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0: 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That is time for Rogers Xfinity Internet traffic and weather together on the ones. 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
11: 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Southbound DVP approaching Lawrence HOV.

0: lane, bus lane, has a crash in it. So that's according to Toronto Transportation. And it's slow from approaching Sheppard to approaching Lawrence. Northbound slow approaching Eglinton up to York Mills. Southbound 427 on the express ramp to the Gardner, still with the stalled vehicle in the left lane. MTO on scene blocking that left lane. Most of the vehicles in the shoulder getting hooked up to tow. And it's busy from approaching Dundas in the express down to the QE Gardner. The Gardner is fine. Westbound, eastbound, still busy east of Humber Bridge to about east of Jameson. No delays on the westbound side. QEW, not busy until about four drives. Slows to Trafalgar westbound. And eastbound is slowest between Mississauga Road and Dixie. 401 westbound, slow approaching the 412 to Salem and then approaching Kennedy to Avenue Road. Still busy. The good news is once you get by Avenue Road, it's pretty much a good drive here on the West 401. Eastbound 401 slows east of Dixie through to Keele still, Express Collectors, and through Salem. 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With the forecast, here's Jesse Upol.
1: Well, we're quite humid today. We have a breezy southwest wind across the GTA and also a little bit gloomy. We're cloudy with on and off scattered showers this afternoon, watching for that potential of a few isolated thunderstorms developing mid to late afternoon that will continue into the early part of the evening with some local heavy downpours expected. 24 for the guaranteed high, but it feels more like the low to mid 30s. And then after about 7 or 8 p.m. tonight, that wet weather will diminish. We're down to 18 through the overnight. Tomorrow, lower humidity thanks to a northwest wind, a high of 23 with sun and clouds. Sunny and comfortable for Friday, a high near 22. Right now, Pearson, we have light rain and 23. Your guaranteed high is 24.
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2: Americans are showing a mistrust of information coming from the federal government.
7: A new AP NORC USA Facts poll shows Americans are more skeptical of government information than they were a few years ago. About 6 in 10 U.S. adults have low trust in information from the federal government about the environment, foreign affairs, elections and politics, abortion, or immigration. Mistrust of government information has grown since 2024, just before President Trump won a second term. It's also higher than it was at the end of Trump's first term. This underscores how his recent attempts to dismantle parts of the federal bureaucracy may have affected public confidence in the executive branch. I'm Mike Hempen.
2: A Canadian remains missing in the Alps in terrain her friend says can be extremely unforgiving. Callie McChrystal of Squamish, BC, was last seen on the Italian side of the Matterhorn on September 1st, and no one has heard from her since. Experienced mountain trail runner Hilary Girardi says traversing the terrain as an elite sky runner can be exhilarating, but some routes have little to no margin of error. She says McChrystal had been on this route multiple times. Coming up, your Market Minute.
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1: And it is time now for the Dynamic Market Minute. Here's Chris McCusker.
2: Irene, the price for oil continues to surge. It's higher for a seventh straight day, up by $3.29, $96.32 a barrel, on an escalation in tensions in the Middle East and concerns about how this all ends, with Iran now essentially controlling the Strait of Hormuz, despite what the U.S. president says. Eric Nuttall is partner and portfolio manager at Nine Point Partners.
3: They're in a stronger position now than they were heading into it. And I think the crux of it, and we're informed by speaking to what I would consider to be high qualified sources, is that the Trump administration believed, they were told otherwise, but they believed that this would be a two-week endeavor. Get in, get out, inflict pain, Iran turtles. And we're seeing the exact opposite of that.
2: Now, energy stocks higher on Bay Street. The TSX, though, is lower for a third straight day. It's down 177 points, 35,945. So a pullback here of about 0.5%. I am watching shares in IT consulting company CGI. Right now, that stock is down 2.9%. This is one Canadian company that has contracts with the U.S. government and that it will likely be impacted after the latest moves announced by the U.S. president in the trade war yesterday. Gold futures now lower by $2 to $4,437. Gold has really been fluctuating for much of the day. No big moves, though. And the Canadian dollar right now is down by 12.172.43 cents U.S. Now on Wall Street, the Dow is down 407, the S&P down 41, and the NASDAQ lower by 211. So the NASDAQ right now is the biggest loser. It's down by 0.8%. 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
9: Right now at Pearson Airport, mostly cloudy, 23 degrees, a humidex of 30. 680 News Time, 1230.
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11: Well, Premier Doug Ford has been the most vocal in this trade war with the U.S. and has remained tough in keeping American booze off LCBO shelves. But now, not a peep from Ford in this latest threat as the Trump administration announces a ban on most Canadian alcohol.
9: 680's Queens Park reporter Richard Southern joins us live with the latest. Richard.
12: Booze, Irene, has become the big flashpoint in this trade war, it seems. As you say, the United States planning to ban Canadian spirit, wine, and beer sales as of September 29th, perhaps, a direct response to provinces like Ontario having banned U.S. alcohol for the better part of a year and a half. This is a really big deal. Canada exported $1.4 billion worth of alcohol to the United States last year. I just talked to Cal Bricker. He's the president and CEO of Spirits Canada. He's deeply concerned about job losses in the Canadian spirits industry.
13: The biggest thing is a concern for 48,000 employees that are potentially, are looking at this today and wondering what it all means. And, you know, we produce about $6 billion in GDP for Canada, pay about $3 billion in taxes. We're not a small player.
12: Of course, Premier Ford's been very vocal about keeping U.S. alcohol out of the LCBO. So far, it's radio silence from the Premier. No comment on this latest threat by the state.

0: to ban Canadian booze. 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
1: 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Good afternoon, Carrie Prunskis.
2: Hello, good afternoon, Sarah and Irene. This traffic report is brought to you by Shoppers Drug Mart. Lots of problems on the highways, including two new issues on the eastbound 401. Approaching Islington and the Collectors, looks like the center lane is blocked, and this is due to a collision. The ramp to Islington partially blocked for this as well. And then in the Durham region, east of Stevenson, the right lane is blocked because of a stalled vehicle. So you have heavy delays on the eastbound 401. It's a slow go from approaching the 427 to Keele, alternating express and collectors, bunches up through Salem, and then it's jammed from Thixon to this problem east of Stevenson. Southbound on the Don Valley Parkway, approaching Lawrence, the bus lane is blocked with a collision, so traffic is backed up onto the southbound 404 from approaching Shepherd. Southbound 427, the express ramp to the Gardner is partially blocked, a stalled vehicle in the left lane, so it's backed up here south 427 as you approach Dundas in the express onto the Gardner ramp. And Toronto bound on the QEW, the ramp to Nikola Tesla, that is now closed. A new problem there, it's a collision. As for delays on the Toronto bound QEW, it's busy from about here, Ontario to Dixie. Eastbound Gardner is slow as you head past Jameson. And a busy drive up the northbound DVP from north of Don Mills to York Mills. Westbound on the 401, it's slow from approaching the 412 to Salem. And then you go through delays from Warden to Avenue, alternately express and collector. Starting tomorrow at Shoppers Drug Mart, shop, scan, and get 20 times the points or 25 times the points with a PC Financial card. Conditions in the app. And with the forecast, here's meteorologist Jesse Uppel.
3: Well, 24 is the guaranteed high, but it's already feeling like 30 over at Toronto Pearson. We have mostly cloudy conditions across much of the GTA. I think some scattered rain showers and some pockets of drizzle in sections. And this active weather will continue right through the afternoon on and off. And then we're watching for that potential of some isolated thunderstorms mid to late afternoon and early evening. After about 7 or 8 p.m., though, things do dry out. And then we're partly cloudy down to 18. Right now at Pearson, it's 23 degrees. Your guaranteed high is 24.
1: 60. News time approaching 12:34. Several sections of the grandstands at Rogers Stadium remain crumpled and severely damaged 1 week after that intense storm rolled through. So what's the status of a massive rock concert that's supposed to be held there next week? 680's Moman Qureshi is chatting with the councillor for that area. He joins us live with more. Moman.
4: Sarah, 1 week from today, AC/DC, the legendary rock and roll band, is scheduled to play the final concert at Rogers Stadium for the season. But given what happened as a result of the storm to the north stands that were heavily damaged and crumpled, it seems like that is in doubt, to say the least. The city last week issued a remedy order to remedy unsafe building. They say they have now received that report, and that requires the property owner, Live Nation, to retain a professional engineer to assess the damage, determine the remedial action, and oversee it through its completion. But I had a chance to talk to James Pasternak, the local councillor, and he says AC/DC performing that concert 1 week from today is very doubtful.
5: Well, what I'm thinking is that it's unrealistic. It has to be studied. It has to be complied with because it includes a roadmap for rebuilding and repairing. And then the big question emerges is, do they rebuild as is, or do they rebuild with enhanced sort of safety measures for extreme weather events? And those are difficult questions to answer.
4: Now, on Saturday, Live Nation put out a statement saying that as they continue to work through a number of considerations, including logistics, they hope to have an update on AC/DC early this week. But we have yet to hear an update from Live Nation. Reporting live from Moman Qureshi, 680 News Radio.
1: A cyclist has been taken to a trauma center with serious injuries after being struck by a vehicle in Scarborough. It happened around 9:15 this morning at Shepherd and McCowan. Paramedics say the woman's injuries are not considered life-threatening.
6: Peel Regional Police have made arrests in connection with an investigation into organized retail thefts. Investigators say they were able to link the suspects involved with a theft at a Mississauga business in June to additional retail theft incidents across the region. A search warrant was carried out at a home in Brampton, and that uncovered about $15,000 worth of property stolen from various retailers, including electronics, health and fitness products, and cosmetics. Two women and two men, all from Brampton, are facing charges including possession of property obtained by crime.
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0: problems. Good afternoon, Kyle.
1: Well, good afternoon, Irene. On the highways, northbound 404 construction north of Bloomington remains in place. It's down to two lanes for bridge work. It's running behind schedule. And new construction on the westbound 401 at Morningside's popped up. In the express, you're down to two lanes from the usual three. On city streets, eastbound Girard is now down to a single lane at Coxwell. This is water main repairs. It bursted overnight. And westbound College is closed at Young, from Young to Bay, in fact, for construction. That's longer term until December. We've got this rain expected throughout the day, and it'll get heavier around rush hour, so that'll slow things down. In town, one big event, Toronto FC hosting Nashville at BMO Field at 7:30. In fact, we also have Breaking Benjamin at RBC Amphitheatre at 6, so two big events. Considering these factors, rating the afternoon drive a level 3 out of 4 or high on the 680 commuter calculator.

0: Reporting live from the 680 Traffic Center, I'm Kyle Hocking.
1: Of course, things can change in an instant, so be sure to stay tuned to traffic and weather together every 10 minutes on the ones throughout the afternoon drive.
2: Well, a new study suggests that GLP-1 weight loss medications could be linked to hair loss in men. The study, published in the Journal of Investigative Dermatology, showed a gene commonly linked to hair loss presents in the DNA makeup of those who take the weight loss drugs. ABC News medical correspondent Dr. Darian Sutton explains.
3: They used a large genetic database, over 200,000 participants, and they found that men who were more likely to have the GLP-1 receptor, that's what these medications target that leads to these results, tended to have higher rates of hair loss. Now, this study doesn't confirm that GLP medications lead to hair loss, but certainly a clue that they might be connected.
2: Sutton says the risk factor for hair loss in males increased by 7%.
1: Rogers says it has secured a new deal with the NHL, lifting some regional blackouts and expanding coverage. We're also finding out who will be on the panel on Saturday nights. 680's Virgesh Dave reports.
4: We're just over a week until the preseason gets going, and Rogers saying today that it's going to be offering Saturday night hockey and Monday night hockey on Sportsnet for the 2026-27 season. Saturday coverage will feature Ron McLean, Kevin Bieksa, Elliot Friedman, and Colby Armstrong, starting with the Leafs and Sens on October 3rd. Monday coverage kicks off on October 5th with the Sens and Bruins. The company says Sportsnet will showcase more games than ever before, with 35% more national broadcasts than last year and fewer blackouts. Plus, don't forget, the NHL is expanding its regular season this year up to 84 games from 82, shrinking the preseason a little bit. The Leafs begin their exhibition campaign on September 19th with split squad action against the Habs. Rogers is the parent company of this radio station. I'm Virgesh Dave.
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2: It's time for Rogers Xfinity Internet. Traffic and weather together on the ones. Here's Carrie Prunskis.
12: 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Eastbound on the 401 just before Islington in the collectors. It looks like the right lane is blocked with a collision. The ramp to Islington partially blocked here by the emergency crews. And then there's a problem in Durham. It's east of Stevenson where the right lane is blocked because of a stalled vehicle. Delays on the eastbound 401 from approaching the 427 to Keel, alternating express and collectors. And then it's slow from Westney to east of Salem and a heavy backup from Thixon to east of Stevenson. Westbound 401, it looks like delays through Durham have eased, but it's a slow drive as you make your way through the city from Warden to Avenue, alternately express and collectors. Southbound on the Don Valley Parkway, just before Lawrence, the bus lane is blocked with a collision. So you have a backup on the southbound 404 DVP from approaching Shepherd down to approaching Lawrence. And then after that, it looks great all the way down to the Gardner. Westbound Gardner, lightly traveled. Westbound QEW is busy from Ford Drive to Trafalgar, then slow from Appleby to Brant. And there's a new problem on the westbound 403. It's west of Aberdeen.

0: Left lane is blocked because of a stalled vehicle, but just a minor delay there. Toronto-bound QEW, no access to Nikola Tesla. That ramp is closed. It's because of a collision. Emergency crews are there as well. Delays aren't too bad in that spot. It does get busy on the eastbound QEW from Bronte to approaching Dorval, then slow from here, Ontario, to Dixie. You should make good time on the eastbound Gardner. Northbound DVP is slow from just north of Don Mills up to York Mills. And the problem, southbound 427 on the express ramp to the Gardner has cleared. There's no shortcut for saving time, but saving money is simple. 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And with the forecast, here's Jesse Upel.
1: Well, it's going to be unsettled through much of the afternoon. We have scattered showers, as well as the risk of isolated thunderstorms, especially mid to late afternoon. As we get through that afternoon-evening drive, we could be looking at some heavy downpours locally. 24 for the guaranteed high. A bit muggy, though. Feels more like the low to mid-30s today. And then after about 7 or 8 p.m., a lot of the wet weather diminishes. We're partly cloudy, down to 18 through the overnight. Tomorrow, a bit more comfortable thanks to a breezy northwest wind. Sun and cloud, 23 for the high. And a comfortable end to the work week as well. Friday, a high of 22. Right now, Pearson, it's mostly cloudy and 23. Your guaranteed high is 24.
2: 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Now time for the market update. Here's Chris McCusker.
3: Sarah, losing day on markets across the board for a third straight day. Right now, the TSX is lower by 163 points, 35,959. Now, the price for oil is higher for a seventh day, up by $3.28, $96.31 a barrel. An escalation in the hostilities in the Middle East, and an official in Iran saying today the country is ready for a more intense war. On Wall Street, the Dow is lower by 351 points, so it's the biggest loser right now, down by about 0.7%. The S&P is lower by 44, the NASDAQ down 174. At the Business Center, I'm Chris McCusker.
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2: We have a cloudy sky in downtown Toronto, 23 degrees, a humidex of 31. Good afternoon. I'm Sarah Parrott.
3: And I'm Irene Preklett. Here are the top stories this hour.
2: President Trump is going to punish Canada even further by announcing the U.S. is banning multiple imports, including beer, wine, and spirits from Canada. And this has Canadian producers on edge, as last year, $1.4 billion worth of booze was exported stateside. We have yet to hear from Premier Doug Ford about this latest chapter in the trade war. Toronto councillor James Pasternak is weighing in on the damage at Rogers Stadium following last week's big storm, saying it's unrealistic for next week's AC/DC concert to go ahead at the outdoor venue. Live Nation says it hopes to have an update on the status of the show this week. Time for sports. Here's Rajesh Dave.
10: All right, Sarah, the Blue Jays looking for the rubber game win this afternoon against the A's as they go head-to-head one final time this season with a bullpen day. Those have been pretty successful for the team this summer. Braden Fisher is going to start things off for this one. The matinee goes at 3 o'clock on Sportsnet. Overall, Toronto's still a game back of Cleveland for that last wild card spot here in the American League. Week one kicks off in the NFL today with a Wednesday start for the Seahawks and Patriots, a rematch of the Super Bowl from earlier this year. They'll kick off at 8:20, and Toronto FC's back to work at BMO Field. They'll kick off against Nashville at 7:30. 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
5: It's Interesting Stories of the Day with Richard Southern.
6: Good afternoon. It's the product we've all been clamoring for. It's here. It's available. Scientists say they've created smart underwear that measures how often we fart. Yeah, researchers at the University of Maryland have unveiled what they describe as the first wearable device built specifically to measure human flatulence. The discrete sensor system in the underwear tracks the hydrogen gas we all release, giving scientists an objective way to study a bodily function that up until now has relied on guesswork and self-reporting. You know, prior studies have indicated that healthy adults pass gas an average of 32 times per day. But scientists think that might be actually low because it relies on people self-reporting this. Beyond, though, counting how often we pass gas, this new technology, scientists say, offers a new tool for observing gut microbial activity in everyday life. Sarah and Irene, you guys, we know you don't pass gas, but for everyone else, this could be very interesting.
7: Of course, don't. Oh, my goodness. So,
6: this could be interesting for everyone.
7: 32 times a day, you said? Is that the average?
6: That's the average.
7: That seems like a lot. I don't know. Unless, like, I mean, how many times in your sleep? I have so many questions.
8: Give me a bean salad and just be on fire.
7: Right? Yeah, there's certain foods that'll get it going.
6: You know, me and Taco Bell, I'd be the outlier, perhaps. Beer makes you pretty gassy, and we have some interesting beer news. Pabst Blue Ribbon wants its beer back, and it's offering a reward to make that happen. The company says it'll pay $20,000 in cash to anyone who has any information that leads to the recovery of 1,600 cases of its Pabst Blue Ribbon that went missing the other week. Police in Montclair, California say the beer was stolen from a warehouse in two separate incidents. All told, thieves made off with 40,000 pounds of beer, Pabst said. Police say the stolen brew was worth $70,000. That might all be gone by now, though, don't you think?
7: I think so.

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3: 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Traffic and weather together are the ones. Here's Carrie Prunskis.
4: This report is brought to you by Dynamic. Eastbound on the 401, just before Islington and the Collectors, right lane is blocked. A collision here. The ramp to Islington, partially blocked by the emergency crews. And it's a busy drive on the eastbound 401. Delays from south of Pearson, past this Islington problem. It's slow to Keel, alternating between the Express and Collectors. And then into Durham, there's a problem. It's east of Stevenson, where the right lane is blocked because of a stalled vehicle. So it's busy through Salem, and then a heavy backup from Thixon to east of Stevenson. Southbound on the Don Valley Parkway, just before Lawrence, the bus lane is blocked with a collision. Traffic is backed up onto the southbound 404 from approaching Shepherd. And there's a problem Toronto bound on the QEW. It's the ramp to Nikola Tesla that's closed, all due to a collision. Emergency crews are there as well. MTO also reporting a problem on the westbound 403 west of Aberdeen. Watch out for a stalled vehicle in the left lane. If you're heading up the northbound DVP, that's slow from north of Don Mills to York Mills, but no problems. Westbound 401, busy through the city from the 404 to Avenue, both Express and Collectors. While other money managers stay idle, Dynamic is never in neutral, because your money can't grow if it doesn't move. Learn more at dynamic.ca/active. And with the extended forecast, here's Jesse Uppel.
5: Seeing cloudy conditions and some scattered showers, pockets of light rain in parts of the GTA right now. That active weather will continue on and off through the afternoon. We're also watching for the potential of some isolated thunderstorms, which could produce some heavy downpours as we get later into the afternoon and early evening hours. 24 feels more like 32, and then we're dropping down to 18 through the overnight. But later this evening, things do dry out. Tomorrow, sun and cloud, 23 with lower humidity thanks to a northwest wind. A beautiful end to the week. Sunny and comfortable Friday, a high of 22, and sunshine to start off the weekend, highs near 24. Right now, Pearson, it feels like 30. Your guaranteed high is 24.
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3: Jurors in the Lindsay Clancy trial are speaking out about the juror who held out in the mistrial that was declared. ABC's Aaron Katursky is speaking with Clancy's attorney about the case.
11: Could you understand maybe why someone would be hell-bent on convicting Lindsay Clancy, even with doubts about the case?
12: I mean, that would be human emotion. She deserved an acquittal. Not because of me, but because of the evidence that was there or not there.
3: The jury foreperson tells NBC News that deliberations were highly emotional, with a lot of crying, yelling, and then hugging. Coming up in 60 seconds, your Market Minute. 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
2: 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Here's Chris McCusker.
3: Well, Sarah, a senior official in Iran, saying today that country is ready for a more intense war and it will escalate its counterstrikes if the U.S. continues its attacks. Now, this comes as the price for oil is moving higher for a seventh straight day. It's up $2.77, $95.80 a barrel, a bounce of about 3% today. And where we go from here is not clear. Eric Nuttall is partner and portfolio manager at Nine Point Partners.
4: This is really, really bad. It's bad for, you know, the global economy. As we look at, you know, you and I talk oil prices, but nobody consumes oil. We consume gasoline, we consume diesel, we consume jet fuel. Diesel right now is sitting at its highest levels in history, roughly $250 a barrel. And so the impact of this really has not yet been felt.
3: Now, even with oil higher, the Canadian dollar is lower right now, in part on this escalation in the trade war with the U.S. Our loonie down 12.172.43 cents U.S. The U.S. president now planning to bar Canadian companies from U.S. contracts

0: although all the details are not clear. Shares in construction firm Aecon Group down by 2.5% on Bay Street today. Now, the TSX lower for a third straight day. It's down 147 points, 35,975. If you want a bright spot, here it is. It's off its low for the day. Gold futures moving higher now, up about $15 to $4,454. Gold futures, frankly, have been bouncing around all day. In the U.S., the Dow is down 317 points. It's still the biggest loser, down by 0.6%. The S&P is lower by 37 points. The Nasdaq down 156. And Bitcoin, a little bit higher right now. It's up by about 0.4% to 78,783. At the Business Center, I'm Chris McCusker.
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8: Good afternoon. This is Wednesday, September the 9th. I'm Irene Preklet.
7: And I'm Sarah Parrott. Here's what's making news this hour.
9: The growing trade war with the States has Canadian alcohol producers back on their hands. With Trump banning most Canadian booze sales into the U.S., it's radio silence so far from the premier.
10: The U.S. continues to fire shots at Canada as tensions escalate, with Trump administration officials saying the phrase trade war is unhinged, adding it's just economics.
11: The city says it's received the engineering report on the damage to Rogers Stadium, but will rock legends AC/DC be able to play there in a week? The local councillor thinks it's unlikely.
12: Long-term construction on the 401 in Toronto's East End has taken another lane, this time on the westbound 401 Express near Morningside.
13: Braden Fisher will start for the Blue Jays as they look for the series win against the A's. Week one kicks off in the NFL with a Super Bowl rematch and more quarterfinal action at the U.S. Open today. Sports at 15.
0: The TSX and the NASDAQ each drop by more than 100 points. The Dow is down by more than 300 and the price for oil just shy of $96. Business at 26.
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8: That is time for Rogers Xfinity Internet traffic and weather together on the ones. Here's Carrie Prenskis.
7: This report is brought to you by Mr. Lube. Watch out for a big piece of tire debris. It's on the northbound 400 just before the King en route, and it's sitting in between the two left lanes. This was originally called in by a traffic spotter as in the second lane from the right, and it looks like that tire debris has been struck, and now it's made its way in between the two left lanes. So it's moving around here. Be careful, northbound 400. As you're coming up to the King en route, we have notified MTO about this. Eastbound on the 401 just before Islington and the Collectors, the right lane is blocked with a collision. The ramp to Islington partially blocked by emergency crews. And you're going through delays on the eastbound 401 from the 427 to Keel, alternating Express and Collectors. Bit of a bunch up through Salem, and then it's slow from Thixon to east of Stevenson. That's where the right lane is blocked because of a stalled vehicle. Toronto bound QEW, there's no access to Nikola Tesla. That ramp is closed. It's because of a collision. And there's a new ramp closure for the northbound 427. The ramp to Dundas is now shut down, and that's due to a stalled vehicle. Southbound on the Don Valley Parkway, the problem approaching Lawrence has cleared, but it's a busy drive southbound 404.

0: DVP from approaching Shepherd to Lawrence, a slow go on the westbound Gardner from approaching Spadina to Jamison, and westbound QEW is busy in Oakville from Ford Drive to Trafalgar. Westbound 403, it's slow west of Aberdeen. That's because of a stalled vehicle in left lane. Needing an oil change or maintenance check? Drop into Mr. Lube Plus Tires. No appointment needed before you hit the road this summer. Mr. Lube Plus Tires, celebrating 50 years. And with the forecast, here's Jesse Upel.
1: Well, just watching radar right now, a lot of the shower activity is tracking east of the GTA. We have a little bit of a break right now, and then we're back into the wet weather as we move towards the mid-afternoon hours. Even that potential of some isolated thunderstorms later today. 24 for the guaranteed high feels more like the low to mid-30s, so fairly muggy with breezy southwest winds. Later tonight, though, through the evening hours, things dry out. We're partly cloudy down to 18. Right now, Pearson, it's cloudy and 23. Your guaranteed high is 24.
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2: Canada's alcohol industry is feeling shaken, not just stirred, in the wake of the latest move in the Trump trade war. The U.S. accounts for about 90% of Canadian booze exports, and now it is among the products being targeted. Ontario, a big alcohol exporter, but still nothing from the premier.
0: 680's Queen's Park reporter Richard Southern joins us live with some reaction. Richard.
3: Yeah, it is a major escalation in the trade war. Sarah, the Trump administration says as of September 29th, the U.S. will ban the sale of Canadian spirits, wine, and beer. This is a big problem, particularly for our province, says Sylvain Charlebois with Dalhousie University.
4: An outright ban is actually going to be quite devastating for Ontario in particular, thinking of the wine industry there, the spirit industry. I mean, all provinces will be impacted, but Ontario is a big player in that space, so we are expecting the province to be severely impacted.
3: $1.4 billion worth of alcoholic beverages were exported from Canada to the U.S. last year. A lot of it was whiskey. Cal Bricker is the president and CEO of Spirits Canada.
5: Well, Crown Royal, Canadian Club, Alberta Premium, they're all big sellers in the U.S. The biggest thing is a concern for 48,000 employees that are looking at this today and wondering what it all means.
3: Yeah, there could be job losses here. Premier Ford, of course, has been very vocal about keeping American alcohol off of LCBO store shelves. So far, there's no response from the premier, radio silence from his office on this today. Reporting live at Queen's Park, Richard Southern, 680 News Radio.
2: Meanwhile, the Trump administration claiming Canada's reaction to the escalating tensions is overblown. 680 Sophia Vavaroutsos joins us live with the latest. Good afternoon, Sophia.
6: Good afternoon, Irene. Trump's top trade official, Jamieson Greer, appears to be sticking to his message that Canada's overreacting to these U.S. trade moves. As part of a statement last evening, Greer reshared a podcast with the Financial Post where he says the president is prepared to launch a slew of new barriers.
7: I think you might pull the trigger.
6: He also called the phrase trade war, quote, unhinged, saying the back and forth is just economics and that Canada is taking things too far. Greer says Canada turned down a good trade deal, while Prime Minister Mark Carney has repeatedly accused the U.S. of negotiating unfairly. Mark Carney is set to host a cabinet retreat beginning tomorrow, where trade is expected to top the discussions. He's not responded to Greer's comments, but there are reports that Canada will seek a closer partnership with the European Union in a push to distance this country from our southern neighbor. Reporting live, Sophia Vavaruzzo, 680 News Radio.
0: Toronto officials say the city has received an engineering report from the owners of Rogers Stadium assessing damage to the venue after last week's storm. But we still don't know if the show will go on next week. 680's Momin Qureshi joins us live with more details. Momin.
8: 1 week from today, Sarah and Irene, that's when AC/DC is scheduled to play the last concert of the season at Rogers Stadium. But after the severe damage from the storm that showed the north stands crumpled and badly damaged. There's lots of repairs that need to be done. Now, the city says it has received the engineering report after their September 3rd order to remedy unsafe building. That requires the property owner to retain a professional engineer to assess the damage and determine the remedial action to oversee it through its completion. Now, that gives them a very short timeline to get everything back up and running ahead of the concert a week from today. Councillor James Pasternak represents the area, and he tells me it seems highly unlikely that that would happen.
9: They have to study it and action it. Remember, another port is due by Friday on a progress report for clearing the site and letting the city know about any remedial measures, temporary measures remaining in place. And there's also an option of clearing the rubble stable and using existing stands for

0: the remaining concert.
1: Over the weekend, Live Nation released a statement saying they were hoping to provide an update early this week, but we have yet to hear any updates from the company. Reporting live, Momin Qureshi, 680 News Radio.
2: The city of Toronto has seen a record number of lithium-ion battery fires this year. 680's Phil Martino joins us live with more. Good afternoon, Phil.
3: Good afternoon, Irene. Good afternoon, Sarah. Toronto fire officials say there have been 97 fires in the city involving lithium-ion batteries since the start of the year. As a result, 14 people were injured last year. There were 91 incidents in total. Now, the fire chief says the biggest concern is not electric vehicles or phones, but batteries used in e-bikes and e-scooters, particularly batteries that are imported without meeting recognized safety standards. He adds lithium-ion batteries can enter a process known as thermal runaway, creating extremely intense and unpredictable fires. The Canadian Association of Fire Chiefs is calling for the batteries to be regulated. Phil Martino, 680 News Radio.
4: A stretch of the westbound 401 in Toronto's East End has had lanes reduced. 680's Jordan Kerr takes a look.
5: A long-term bridge project along the 401 has taken out some more lanes, this time on the westbound 401 in the express around Morningside. Those westbound express lanes have been reduced from three lanes to two as crews work at the Morningside overpass. The lane restrictions start at the transfer just before Morningside and continue to just west of the bridge. This is part of the same project that has the collector lanes reduced to two lanes west of White's Road. Bridge rehabilitation between White's Road and Nielsen started last year and will be going on in phases until 2029. The current round of lane closures will lift before winter weather arrives. Jordan Kerr, 680 News Radio.
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2: That is time for Rogers Xfinity Internet, traffic and weather together on the ones. Here's Carrie Prenskis.
4: This report is brought to you by Shoppers Drug Mart. Eastbound on the 401, just before Islington and the Collectors, the right lane is blocked, and this is due to a collision. So traffic is backed up here on the eastbound 401 from the 427 to Islington, both Express and Collectors. And then you have delays in Durham. It's slow through Salem, and then a heavy backup from Thixon to east of Stevenson. That's where the right lane is blocked. Blocked, all due to a stalled vehicle. I was noticing a heavy backup southbound on the DVP towards the bottom. It looks like there's something at the end of the ramp to Lakeshore, but I'm just not sure what exactly is going on here. Possibly a traffic light timing is off. It's just really heavy here. Southbound 404 DVP delays from approaching Shepherd to south of Lawrence, and then there's a long lineup from just south of Bloor all the way down to Lakeshore and Dawn Roadway. So if you know what's going on there, let us know at Star 680. I've called Toronto Transportation. Northbound DVP is busy from about Don Mills up to York Mills. Westbound 401 just had a brief problem west of Markham Road and the Express is cleared now. Looks like delays are quickly improving. But it's busy after that from the 404 to Avenue Road, both Express and Collectors. Watch out for tire debris on the northbound 400 just before the King en route. It's sitting in between the two left lanes. We've notified MTO about that. And Toronto bound QEW, the ramp to Nikola Tesla is closed. Transport truck Jack Knife left on its way down that ramp. Emergency crews there as well. No delay to worry about, but again, Toronto-bound QEW, no access to Nikola Tesla. The northbound 427 ramp to Dundas has reopened, and that problem on the westbound 403 west of Aberdeen has cleared. On now at Shoppers Drug Mart, get up to $900 off when redeeming up to 500,000 PC Optimum points during the Super Redemption event. Details in store. And with the forecast, here's meteorologist Jesse Upel.
0: Well, the GTA is experiencing more of a dry break right now before that next round of showers and potentially some isolated thunderstorms rolls through. We're expecting that to move through mid to late afternoon and then continue right through the early evening hours. But after about 7 or 8 p.m. tonight, conditions will dry out slowly. In the meantime, we're cloudy, a little bit warm and muggy, though. 24 for the guaranteed high. Factor in that humidity, it's feeling more like the low to mid 30s. And then we're down to 18 through the overnight with partly cloudy skies. Tomorrow, sun and cloud, lower humidity thanks to a northwest wind, a high near 23. Right now, Pearson, it feels like 31. Your guaranteed high is 24.
2: 680 News Time, 113. It's a tense time for Canadian companies which do business with the U.S. government. 680 business analyst Chris McCusker explains.
11: The U.S. president now threatening to bar Canadian origin products from being sold to federal contractors, but some of the details aren't clear. It could mean potential problems for Canadian companies like IT consulting firm CGI. It's not yet clear how Canadian origin products are defined and whether the directive includes services or parent companies of U.S. subsidiaries. National Bank analyst Doug Taylor says CGI has relatively material exposure to U.S. government contracts, and it could represent between 15 to 20% of CGI's total revenue. But he also points out the company primarily sells services, not goods in the U.S., and that means CGI may be potentially more insulated. Chris McCusker, 680 News Radio.
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3: We've got mostly cloudy skies, 23 degrees, a humidex of 31. Good afternoon. I'm Irene Preklip.
4: And I'm Sarah Parrott. Here are the top stories this hour.
3: About 90% of Ontario and Canadian alcohol that is exported currently goes to the U.S., but Canadian alcohol, now the latest target in the trade sanctions by President Trump. Premier Doug Ford, who's been talking tough in the trade war, has so far not spoken out. Many Ontario producers on edge. It was a week ago today the GTA was hit by wicked weather. Rogers Stadium suffered extensive damage. Will it be ready for an upcoming concert? One local councillor highly doubts it. Toronto officials do say that the city has received an engineering report from the owners of the stadium assessing the damage, but that has not been shared. Now, time for sports from Sportsnet 590, The Fan, for Jesh. Dave.
5: Irene, the Blue Jays are gunning for a fourth straight series win today as they take on the A's one more time on the road in their rubber game. Braden Fisher's got the matinee start as the team elects for another bullpen day with just 16 games left here on the regular season schedule. Toronto's back to 500, still a game back of Cleveland, though, for that last playoff spot. They're going to start at 3 here on Sportsnet. A fresh season kicks off around the NFL today with a rematch of Super Bowl 60. Seahawks-Patriots to get the party started with Week 1 festivities. Then it's off to Melbourne tomorrow for the 49ers and Rams. Kickoff tonight at 8:20. NHL notes the Oilers signing forward Alex Formanton today to a one-year deal at $850,000. He hasn't played since 2022 and was one of the five players who were charged and then acquitted of sexual assault following an incident in London in 2018 at a Hockey Canada event. Meanwhile, Sportsnet's announced additional programming today related to the Rogers deal back in April with the NHL. The network's set to cover Saturdays and Mondays this season with less regional blackouts and 35% more national broadcasts for the 2026-27 season. Rogers is the parent company of this radio station. And Toronto FC's got another kickoff by the Lakeshore today, looking to keep its momentum after Saturday's draw against Chicago. They're going to hook up with Nashville at 7:30. Sports at 15 and 45 past every hour or anytime at sportsnet.ca.
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3: 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Well, it's a muggy and wet afternoon around the GTA. City News Chief Meteorologist Natasha Ramsahai says more rain is headed our way this afternoon.
8: I'm not really going to put us in the clear until after about 7 p.m., give or take an hour, possibly 8 out through the East End. But yeah, we are in for some thunderstorms. Now, no thunderstorm watches or warnings. I'm not anticipating they are going to reach severe limits at all across Toronto. There is this steady stream of moisture, though, along a frontal boundary, and that is continuing to bring in the on and off showers here across the GTA.
3: The storm is expected to be much less severe than what we saw last week. A woman has been taken to hospital after she was hit by an SUV while riding her bike in Scarborough. Toronto police say it happened at Sheppard and McCowan around 9:15 this morning. Paramedics say the woman suffered serious but non-life-threatening injuries. Police say the driver remained at the scene. Coming up, traffic and more information about that stormy weather and your long-range forecast. 680 News Time 120.
9: 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Take 50% off minus 15%,

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2: 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That is time for Rogers Xfinity Internet traffic and weather together on the ones. Here's Carrie Prenskis.
3: This report is brought to you by Dynamic. Eastbound on the 401, just before Islington and the Collectors, the right lane is blocked because of a collision, and there's a stalled vehicle east of the 400 in the Collectors. It's been on the right shoulder for a little while, but now MTO crews are here and they've taken out that right lane. So you have delays eastbound 401, a heavy backup from the 427 to Islington, both Express and Collectors, and now it's getting punched up east of the 400 in the Collectors with that right lane closed. And then a problem in Durham, it's east of Stevenson, stalled vehicle blocking the right lane there. So you're going through a bit of a delay through Salem, and then a heavy backup from Thixon to east of Stevenson. Northbound on the 400, watch out for debris as you're approaching the King en route. It actually looks like MTO crews are here now. They're blocking the two left lanes, so be careful on your approach. Some of these MTO crews are outside of their vehicle picking up the debris. So this is northbound 400 just before the King en route. The two left lanes are now closed. Northbound on the Don Valley Parkway, it's a busy drive from Don Mills to York Mills, but no problems. And it looks like whatever was happening, southbound DVP on the ramp to Lakeshore has cleared. Those delays are gradually improving. Westbound on the 401, it's a slow go from the 404 to Avenue Road, both Express and Collectors, but not too bad once you get west of Avenue. And Toronto bound on the QEW, there's no access to Nikola Tesla. That ramp is closed because of a jackknife tractor trailer. While other money managers are holding, Dynamic is seeing past the horizon because your money can't grow if it doesn't move. Learn more at dynamic.ca/active. And with the extended forecast, here's Jesse Uppel.
4: Humid conditions this afternoon. Feels like 31 over at Toronto Pearson. We are mostly cloudy, seeing some dry breaks across the GTA right now, but we are expecting another round of scattered showers, even some isolated storms as we move through the mid to late afternoon hours. That will continue essentially right through about 7 p.m., and then we slowly start to dry things out. 24 for the guaranteed high, and we're down to 18 through the overnight. Tomorrow, a drop in that humidity. Sun and cloud, 23. Sunny and comfortable for Friday, a high of 22. And sunshine extends into Saturday, slightly warmer, a humidex of 28. Right now, Pearson, it's 23 degrees. Your guaranteed high is 24.
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2: The Blue Jays are eyeing for their fourth straight series win against the A's this afternoon as the fight for a playoff spot continues. 680's Virgesh Dave reports.
9: The Jays are coming off a critical bounce-back win and now on the verge of a fourth straight series win and the chance to get above 500 again as they finish up against the A's. It's going to be Braden Fisher to start another bullpen day. He's opened 8 games this season among his 69 appearances. Sportsnet's Ben Nicholson-Smith on the pitching.
10: The return of Trey Savage can't come soon enough. He's apparently set to throw 2 up bullpen tomorrow, which would be a good thing. They do need to find innings. I think that you need to make sure that Dylan Cease is 90% if you're gonna start him on 4 days rest. And if he's only 80%, I would give him that extra day and just try to make sure that he's fully good to go.
9: Now with just 16 games to go and the playoff race tighter than ever, the Jays find themselves a game back of Cleveland for that last AL wild card. The first pitch is at 3 on Sportsnet. I'm Virjesh Dave.
2: Coming up, oil is higher while Bay Street is lower.
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2: Time now for the Dynamic Market Minute. Here's Chris McCusker.
16: Irene, we've got a losing day on markets for a third straight session. The TSX right now is down 117 points. 36,005. So it's back above 36,000 off its low for the day. The energy stocks helping to provide a bit of an offset today. Oil is higher for a seventh straight day. It's up $2.18, $95.22 a barrel. The U.S. attacked more Iranian oil tankers overnight. And then Iran said today it is ready for a more intense war. Now, Eric Nuttall is partner and portfolio manager at Nine Point Partners. And he says in sort of a strange way, this could end up being good for Canada.
17: We've got rock solid balance sheets and we're in a very politically secure jurisdiction, certainly relative to what's going on in else parts of the world. So the world needs more Canadian energy. The world wants more Canadian energy. And finally, in the not too distant future, we're going to be in a position to be able to provide that to them.
16: Gold futures right now higher by $23 to $4,462. The Canadian dollar down by a tenth of a cent, 72.45 cents U.S. Now, the U.S. has escalated the trade war yet again, moving to block some Canadian exports and then tariffs some others. On Wall Street, we've got losses here as well. The U.S. Treasury is going to buy up to $6 billion in longer-term debt in an attempt to cool yields again. They did this last month without much success. The Dow right now is down 264, the S&P down 29, the NASDAQ down 157. The NASDAQ still the biggest loser. It's down by 0.6%. And then shares in Apple down by about 1% right now as the company unveils the iPhone 18 lineup. That includes the Pro, which has enhanced Siri features. Also, Apple has revealed that the 18 Pro Max has a 45-hour battery. At the Business Center, I'm Chris McCusker.
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1: Good afternoon. This is Wednesday, September 9th. I'm Sarah Parrott.
2: And I'm Irene Preklett. Here's what's making news this hour.
3: The U.S. planning to ban Canadian alcohol sales as the trade war escalates. Canadian wine growers weighing in.
4: The impact is severe.
3: How it's radio silence from the premier on it so far.
5: The Trump administration says Canada is acting
6: a little unhinged.
5: A top U.S. trade official calls this country's response to tensions overblown.
7: Will Rogers Stadium be ready for next week's AC/DC show? The city says they've received the engineering report, but the local councillor says Live Nation has a lot of work to do, so he's doubtful.
8: Construction on a much-needed road link for drivers in Vaughan is wrapped up, with work to extend Kirby Road now complete.
9: The Jays and A's play their series finale this afternoon, and the NFL season kicks off tonight. Sports at 45.
1: Oil is holding above $95, extending a winning streak, while the TSX and the NASDAQ each dropped by more than 100 points, the Dow down more than 200. Business at 56.
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1: It's time for Rogers Xfinity Internet. Traffic and weather together are the ones. Here's Carrie Prunskis.
10: 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Eastbound on the 401, just before Islington in the Collectors. The right lane is blocked, and it's due to a collision. And then there's a problem east of the 400 in the Collectors. Right lane is blocked because of a stalled vehicle. And a third issue in Durham. It's east of Stevenson. Right lane closed there. That's another stalled vehicle. So you have delays eastbound 401 from the 427 to east of the 400. Alternately, express and Collectors. Getting busy from Yonge in the express, Bayview in the Collectors to Leslie. Then it's slow in Durham as you head past Salem, and very heavy from Thixon to east of Stevenson. Watch out for a new problem on the westbound 401. It's just before Markham Road in the Collectors. Right lane is blocked because of a stalled vehicle. Not much of a delay there. It's busy after that on the westbound 401 from the 404 to Bayview, both express and Collectors. Westbound Gardner is slow from approaching Spadina to Jameson. Gets busy again from Kipling onto the 427 ramp. And MTO is reporting a new ramp closure for maintenance on the westbound QEW. No access from northbound Ford Drive to the westbound QEW. That ramp has just been shut down for some maintenance. And Toronto-bound QEW, the ramp to Nikola Tesla is closed. That's due to a jackknife tractor trailer. Northbound 400, the debris has been removed, approaching the King en route, so that's out of the way. Northbound DVP is busy from Don Mills to York Mills, but looks pretty good on the northbound 404. 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And with the forecast, here's Jesse Upel.
11: Well, a lot of the wet weather has tracked east of the GTA, but there's still a couple of rounds of wet weather to be had as we move through the mid to late afternoon hours. So showers and even some isolated storms are still possible. And that will wrap up as we get later into the evening hours. So we are going to be unsettled at times today. We're also quite muggy, feeling more like the low 30s across the GTA, 24 for the guaranteed high. Partly cloudy, should stay dry through the overnight, dipping down to 18. Right now, Pearson, it's cloudy and 23. Your guaranteed high is 24.
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1: The trade war is bubbling over with the latest threat from President Trump, who says he will soon ban most Canadian booze. And with Ontario expected to be severely impacted by this boycott, you would think the premier would have weighed in by now, but he's been quiet.
2: 680's Queen's Park reporter Richard Southern joins us live with the latest, including reaction from the industry. Richard.
12: I've been speaking with a number of industry representatives, Irene, and boy, they are really ringing the alarm bells. What with Trump's threat now to ban Canadian spirits, wine, and beer sales in the U.S. effective September 29th. Did you know $1.4 billion worth of alcoholic beverages were exported from Canada to the U.S. last year? That is a lot, and it's going to have a big impact if it is outright banned. Dan Praskowski is the president and CEO of Wine Growers Canada.
4: The impact is severe. We didn't ask for this, right? We didn't look for a trade war, but our industry is going to be severely impacted by it, potentially for a long period of time.
12: And he says a lot of big questions remain about how it's all going to work.
4: We still don't know whether or not duty-free shops and airports and cruise lines will be impacted, whether or not citizens moving across borders will be able to bring their allotted amount of duty-free Canadian wine back into the United States.
12: Premier Ford, of course, has been very vocal about keeping American alcohol off of LCBO store shelves for more than a year and a half now. So far, no reaction from the premier to this latest U.S. news.

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1: It's just business and economics, that from the U.S. top trade official who recently went on a podcast and doled out some harsh criticism against Canada. 680's Sophia Vavroutsos is following this and joins us live with more. Sophia.
2: Sarah, calling Canada's response to trade negotiations with the U.S. overblown and unpredictable, Jameson Greer tells the Financial Times in a podcast.
3: To kind of have it whipped up into this giant thing where we're talking about war and economic attacks and all these things, it's a little unhinged.
2: Greer says he can't tell if Canada's decision to walk away from negotiations was politically motivated, but accuses the Carney administration of leaving an excellent deal on the table. The podcast was released Saturday ahead of this country's retaliatory tariffs, but Greer reshared the episode and his comments last night, apparently reinforcing the message. Last night's statement also called escalating threats a natural consequence of Canada's actions. This comes as the Prime Minister is set to hold a cabinet retreat tomorrow, where trade is set to be a major talking point, and there are reports that a comprehensive partnership with the European Union is in the works. That's expected to be released later this month. Reporting live, Sophia Vavaruzzo, 680 News Radio.
1: 680 News Time, 136. Lots of skepticism that Rogers Stadium will be ready in time for a big rock concert next week, including from the council representing the area. This after the venue suffered structural damage during last Wednesday's storm. 680's Moman Qureshi is here live with the latest. Moman.
4: Irene, we know that the city issued that unsafe report to Rogers Stadium last week. They say they have now received that engineering report and that it is now up to the owner-operator to follow through with the steps there to make sure that the venue is safe. But the thing is that the damage was pretty severe to those north stands at Rogers Stadium. If you've seen the photos or videos, you see how crumpled up it is. So they would have to have all that prepared and ready and safe for fans to use when AC/DC is scheduled to come to town a week from today. I've been talking to local councillor James Pasternak, who says there's so much that needs to be done to make sure it's ready to go that he is skeptical about them being able to complete it on time.
5: I don't know the business very well, but when you have a stadium that's severely damaged like this and it has to be rebuilt with an emphasis on safety and the next extreme weather event, which will come quicker than 100 years, I can assure you that. It is very hard to see that this concert can take place on the 16th.
4: Live Nation over the weekend did say that they were hoping to have an update early this week, but we have yet to hear any sort of updated details. Reporting live, Moman Qureshi, 680 News Radio.
1: An update now on a water main break at Coxwell and Girard. The City of Toronto says some nearby residents will have to go without water as crews carry out repairs. Water delivery is being arranged for any affected residents. The water main break happened just after 4:30 this morning. Eastbound traffic is being reduced to one lane. The TTC says streetcars are not running between Main Street Station and Coxwell Avenue at Lower Girard Street East. Shuttle buses are operating. A new link between Dufferin and Bathurst streets is now open for traffic in Vaughan. 680's Kyle Hawking has all the details.
6: It's a connection that's been missing for a while, but now construction crews have finished a major project to extend Kirby Road. Kirby runs east-west just north of Teston and used to end at Dufferin in the east. There was nothing on the same alignment between Dufferin and Bathurst. Then Gamble Road started from Bathurst and went eastward, becoming 19th Avenue east of Yonge. For whatever reason, the gap between Dufferin and Bathurst was never filled until now. York Region's now opened a new section of road linking the two. To the south, there are also plans to extend Teston Road to link a similar gap between Keele and Dufferin. Work on that project has not yet begun. With a 9-year drive, Kyle Hawking, 680 News Radio.
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1: 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It's time for Rogers Xfinity Internet traffic and weather. 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Here's Carrie Prunskis.
13: This report is brought to you by Bel Air Direct. Westbound on the Gardner, on the ramp to the 427, the right lane is blocked by emergency crews. There's a collision on the shoulder here. So a delay out of downtown on the westbound Gardner from approaching Spadina to about Jameson, and then it's slow from Kipling Express and Collectors to the 427 ramp. Westbound QEW, busy in Oakville from the Ford plant to Trafalgar. MTO also reporting a ramp closure in this area. The northbound Ford Drive ramp to the westbound QEW closed for maintenance. There's also a ramp closure for the Toronto-bound QEW. No access to Nikola Tesla. That ramp is closed. It's because of a jackknife tractor trailer, but not seeing any delays there. It's a pretty good drive in terms of volume on the Toronto-bound QEW. Eastbound Gardner, that looks good into downtown as well. And if you're heading up the northbound DVP, seeing delays on that route from Don Mills up to York Mills. Eastbound on the 401, the collision at Islington and the Collectors has cleared, but we still have a couple of problems. East of the 400 and the Collectors, the right lane is blocked because of a stalled vehicle. Then east of Stevenson, the right lane is blocked, and that's another stalled vehicle. Delays eastbound 401 from the 427 to the 400, mainly in the express. A little bit busy from Bayview to Leslie Express and Collectors. And then it's slow east of Westney to east of Salem, and a heavy backup from Thixon to east of Stevenson. Southbound on the 404 DVP, that's a slow go from approaching Shepherd to south of Lawrence. Westbound on the 401, just a minor problem approaching Markham Road in the Collectors. Watch out for a stalled vehicle in the right lane. It's busy after that on the westbound 401 from the 404 to Yonge, both Express and Collectors. 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And with the forecast, here's Jesse Upel.
14: Well, we are expecting the return of some wet weather as we move through the rest of the afternoon. Scattered showers, even some isolated thunderstorms possible. And that will taper off as we get into the later half of the evening. After about 8 p.m., we should stay dry across the GTA. Until then, wet and unsettled. 24 feels like 32 for the daytime high. And then we're down to 18 through the overnight under partly cloudy skies. Tomorrow, we'll have a drop in that humidity thanks to a breezy west-northwest wind. Sun and cloud, 23. And up to 22 degrees with sunshine on Friday. Right now, Pearson, it's 23. Your guaranteed high is 24.
1: 680 News Time, 1:43. A dire warning from those who work on artificial intelligence models. AI is already going rogue and has the capability to actually kill humans in the near future. ABC's Elizabeth Schulze explains.
15: A researcher at Anthropic, the company behind Claude, posted late Tuesday that he quit. He wrote that the people building AI earnestly believe that it could kill us all by the end of the decade. This is not a marketing stunt. A current Anthropic team leader responded saying, we really do earnestly believe AI could kill all humans, adding he thinks it's a greater than 10% chance of that over the next decade. And this comes after OpenAI's chief scientist warned that AI models are becoming superhuman in their ability to break in and out of computer systems.
1: Nation comes as Anthropic prepares for its market debut. Coming up in 60 seconds, your top headlines and sports update.
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2: It is cloudy, 22 degrees in downtown Toronto. Feels like 30. Good afternoon. I'm Sarah Parrott.
3: And I'm Irene Preklett. Here are the top stories this hour.
2: The trade war continues to deepen, with the White House saying the U.S. will ban certain Canadian imports, including beer, wine, and spirits. And that's going to have a major impact on Canada's alcohol production companies. It comes as we have yet to hear from Premier Doug Ford about this. He's been very vocal in keeping American booze off LCBO shelves. As we wait for word from Live Nation over the status of next Wednesday's AC/DC concert at Rogers Stadium, the councillor who represents that area is speaking out today. James Pasternak says it's unlikely the 50,000-seat venue will be ready in time after suffering extensive damage in last week's storm. Now time for sports. Here's Vrajesh Dave.
4: Sarah, Braden Fisher is going to start things off for the Blue Jays today as they take on the A's one more time in a matinee finale in just over an hour, looking for their fourth straight series win. The Jays now back to 500, but still a game south of the Guardians for that final AL wild card. It's a 3 o'clock first pitch. You can catch it on Sportsnet. More at the ballpark tonight. Orioles Guardians at 6:30. That's on Sportsnet. And that doubleheader finishes up at 10 between the Dodgers and Reds. Hope your fantasy teams are ready because the new NFL season gets going today with a Super Bowl rematch from this past February. The Seahawks and Patriots to begin week one with an 8:20 kickoff. Then it's the Australia game tomorrow from Melbourne between the Rams and 49ers. Back at Flushing Meadows today for the U.S. Open quarterfinals. Over on the women's side, Elena Rybakina versus China's Qiwen Zhang. And they're both tied at a set apiece and tied 4-4 here in the third. Coming up later, it's going to be Mita Andreeva taking on Coco Gauff. And Ottawa's Gabby Dabrowski's in action again in her women's double semi. NHL notes the Oilers signing forward Alex Formanton today to a one-year deal at $850,000. Plus, to ease their sudden salary cap crunch, the Ducks are expected to place Chris Kreider on waivers to terminate his contract. And Toronto FC's got another showdown here, some midweek work against Nashville. They're going to hook up at 7:30. Sports at 15 and 45 past every hour, or anytime at sportsnet.ca.
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2: 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Good news if you're looking for an apartment. The average asking price for rent in Canada continues to fall. Here's our business analyst, Chris McCusker.
9: It's the biggest year-over-year drop since March, with the average asking price for a rental unit falling to $2,035 last month, down 4.8% compared to a year ago. The report from Rentals.ca and Urban Nation says average asking rents have now fallen year-over-year for 23 consecutive months, with prices down 7% compared to 2024. Urban Nation President Sean Hildebrand says the trade war escalation between Canada and the U.S. is emerging as a new uncertainty for the rental market. He thinks demand could slow in the near term due to lower unemployment and consumer confidence, while supply is being threatened through potentially higher construction costs. Chris McCusker, 680 News Radio.
2: And Americans are showing a mistrust of information coming from the federal government.
10: A new AP NORC USA Facts poll shows Americans are more skeptical of government information than they were a few years ago. About 6 in 10 U.S.

0: federal government.
1: A new AP Newark USA Facts poll shows Americans are more skeptical of government information than they were a few years ago. About 6 in 10 U.S. adults have low trust in information from the federal government about the environment, foreign affairs, elections and politics, abortion, or immigration. Mistrust of government information has grown since 2024, just before President Trump won a second term. It's also higher than it was at the end of Trump's first term. This underscores how his recent attempts to dismantle parts of the federal bureaucracy may have affected public confidence in the executive branch. I'm Mike Hempen.
0: 680 News Time.

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1: 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Here's Carrie Prunskis.
2: This report is brought to you by Hard Rock Bet. Eastbound on the 401, the problem east of the 400 in the collectors has cleared, but there's still a stalled vehicle in Durham. It's east of Stevenson where the right lane is closed. So you have delays through the city on the eastbound 401. It's backed up from the 427 to the 400 express and collectors. A little bit busy around Bayview to Leslie express and collectors. And then it's slow from Westney to east of Salem. And then you go through this heavy backup from Fixon to this problem east of Stevenson. A couple of issues on the westbound 401. Approaching Markham Road in the collectors, the right lane is blocked with a stalled vehicle. And there's a new stalled vehicle approaching Mississauga Road in the express. Right lane closed there. So delays across Toronto on the westbound 401 from the 404 to west of Yonge, both express and collectors. And then just watch out for this problem as you're approaching Mississauga Road in the express. It's only a touch busy. Westbound on the Gardner, the problem on the ramp to the 427 has cleared, but you still have some delays. Westbound Gardner, busy out of downtown from Spadina to Jameson, and then a heavy backup as you approach Kipling express and collectors to the 427 ramp. A new problem northbound on the 427, north of Dundas in the express. Right lane is now blocked with a collision. And if you're traveling the Toronto-bound QEW, keep in mind there's no access to Nikola Tesla. That ramp is closed because of a jackknife tractor trailer. But no delays. Toronto-bound QEW looks good. If you're heading up the northbound DVP, that's slow from Don Mills to York Mills. 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And with the extended forecast, here's Jesse Uppel.
3: It's a bit cloudy and unsettled today. We are expecting another round of showers, even some isolated thunderstorms as we move later into the afternoon hours. It will wrap up as we get past about 7 or 8 p.m. But just a heads up, there could be some heavy downpours at times as we move through the afternoon. 24 feels more like the low to mid 30s this afternoon, and then we're down to 18 under partly cloudy skies tonight. Tomorrow, it's a fresher feel, but you'll really notice a relief by Friday. So temperatures between 22 to 23 degrees. Again, humidity is slowly easing, and then it creeps back up for the weekend. Right now, Pearson, it's 23. Your guaranteed high is 24.
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1: As the revamped Maple Leafs get set to begin a new season, their new number one overall pick will be living with a veteran leader.
6: Leafs' first overall pick, Gavin McKenna, will spend his rookie season living with John Tavares and his family, keeping in tradition with many NHL rookies and vets as they get accustomed to the new schedule, way of life, and demands of an NHL season. Tavares and his wife, Erin, and their children have opened their home before, too, welcoming Matthew Nyes and Easton Cowan. Now, coming off last season at Penn State in the NCAA, McKenna landed in Toronto after the team won the draft lottery, and there are more than just Tavares to learn from for him. Former Leafs assistant general manager Haley Wickenheiser.
7: I think it will help him tremendously. Obviously, with Austin, Willie, John, these are guys that are seasoned veterans that can take away some of that pressure, and I think he knows that and understands it, and hopefully it frees him up to just go out there and play.
6: The Leafs begin their preseason on September 19th against the Habs. I'm Virgesh Dave.
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1: Now the Dynamic Market Minute. Here's Chris McCusker.
2: Well, Sarah, the price for oil is moving higher for a seventh straight day. Right now it's up by $2.69 to $95.72 a barrel. There has been another escalation in the hostilities in the Middle East, and there is still no end in sight to that war. Eric Nuttall is partner and portfolio manager at Nine Point Partners.
3: Despite being told, I believe, 40 times so far that peace was imminent, we are very, very far from that. What we see is continued escalation, and our long-term held belief has been that Iran has realized months and months ago that either having control of the Strait of Hormuz or controlling flows through the Strait of Hormuz gives them more power geopolitically than actually possessing a nuclear bomb.
2: Now, even with the price for oil higher, the TSX is lower for a third day. It's down 122 points, sitting at 36,000. Gold futures higher by $21 to $4,459. And then the Canadian dollar right now is down by a tenth of a cent, 72.45 cents U.S. Now, in the U.S., the Treasury will try again to lower yields. It's planning to triple its debt buyback to $6 billion, and that is expected to happen tomorrow. It's not really helped the situation on Wall Street. The Dow right now is down 300 points. The S&P is lower by 31. The NASDAQ down by 144. Shares in Apple still moving lower. That stock down 1.3%. We're getting more details from the annual product event. There is an iPhone 18 Pro and a Pro Max with the longest battery life in iPhone history, along with new AirPods and still to come, the foldable phone. At the Business Center, I'm Chris McCusker.
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9: Now, regional weather conditions for Leon's. 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
1: In Niagara Falls, cloudy, 23 degrees. Rain, 21 in Peterborough. Downtown Toronto, it's cloudy, 22 degrees. Feels like 30. 60 to News Time, 2 o'clock.
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11: Good afternoon. This is Wednesday, September the 9th. I'm Irene Preklett.
1: And I'm Sarah Parrott. Here's what's making news this hour.
12: Trump to ban Canadian alcohol sales in the States. Local producers ringing the alarm bells.
13: It's going to be quite devastating for Ontario in particular.
12: What it could mean economically and the radio silence from Queen's Park.
14: A top U.S. trade official says the country is prepared to go all out in the escalating trade war.
15: President Trump actually loves this kind of thing.
14: With pressure on the prime minister mounting ahead of a cabinet retreat.
16: 1 week from today, AC/DC is supposed to play a show at Rogers Stadium, but the local councillor thinks it's unrealistic it'll happen given the storm damage to the temporary facility. The latest on the repairs coming up.
11: There have been a record number of lithium-ion battery fires in Toronto this year. The fire chief says the biggest concern is the batteries used in e-bikes and e-scooters, particularly the ones that are imported without meeting recognized safety.

0: safety standards.
1: The Blue Jays are looking for another series win this afternoon against the A's. Week one kicks off in the NFL, and more from the U.S. Open. Sports at 15.
2: The TSX and the NASDAQ each drop by more than 100 points, even as oil jumps again. And the Dow is down by almost 300. Business at 26.
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4: Time for Rogers Xfinity Internet, traffic and weather together on the ones. Here's Carrie Prenskis.
5: This report is brought to you by the Canadian Cancer Society. A new problem on the 401 eastbound. It's east of Markham Road in the Express. Left lane is blocked with a stalled vehicle. And there is another stalled vehicle east of Stevenson. That's blocking the right lane. And that problem in Oshawa has been there since 12:20 this afternoon. So you have delays on the eastbound 401 through the city from the 427 to the 400 Express and Collectors. And then it's backed up from McCowan to east of Markham Road in the Express. Slow into Durham from Westney to east of Salem. And a heavy backup from Fixon to east of Stevenson. Westbound on the 401 just before Markham Road in the Collectors. The right lane is blocked and that's a stalled vehicle, but no delay there. It's busy after that from the 404 to Bayview Express and Collectors and from Islington Express and Collectors to Dixon. And the stalled vehicle approaching Mississauga Road in the Express has cleared. Also cleared northbound 427, the problem north of Dundas in the Express, gone quickly. If you're traveling the Toronto-bound QEW, the ramp to Nikola Tesla is closed. A tractor-trailer jackknifed about halfway down that ramp, and they haven't straightened it out yet. There's a heavy tow on scene. No delay, but again, Toronto-bound QEW, there's no access to Nikola Tesla. If you're traveling the westbound QEW, it's busy in Oakville, 4 Drive to Trafalgar. The northbound 4 Drive ramp to the westbound QEW has reopened after some maintenance. This year's Canadian Cancer Society CIBC Run for the Cure takes place on Sunday, October 4th. Sign up today at CIBCRunForTheCure.com and help change the future of breast cancer. And with the forecast, here's meteorologist Jesse Uppel.
6: Well, showers are starting to creep back in towards the west end of the GTA. Still the heaviest rain out towards southwestern Ontario. We'll get into more scattered showers, a little bit more widespread, that is, as we get later into the afternoon. Even a rumble of thunder or some heavy downpours are possible into the late afternoon, early evening hours. After about 7 or 8 p.m., though, things wind down. 24 for the guaranteed high feels more like the low 30s. Feels like 32 right now at Toronto Pearson, and then we're partly cloudy down to 18 through the overnight. Right now, Pearson, cloudy and 23. Your guaranteed high is 24.
3: 680 News Time, 204. There are some sour grapes in the ongoing U.S. trade war, which is now targeting Canadian alcohol, among other items. Ontario is a big booze producer, but so far the premier has not said a word. You could say he's kept a cork in his comments.
7: 680's Queen's Park reporter Richard Southern joins us live with the latest, including industry reaction. Richard.
8: Yeah, we're hearing a lot from the booze industry here locally, Sarah. They are deeply concerned about this Trump threat to ban the sale of Canadian spirits, wine, and beer in the United States effective September 29th. Canada sells a lot of alcohol to the States. $1.4 billion worth of alcoholic beverages were exported from Canada to the U.S. last year. That's more than we import. A lot of it was whiskey. Cal Bricker is the president and CEO of Spirits Canada.
9: The biggest thing is a concern for 48,000 employees that are looking at this today and wondering what it all means. And, we produce about $6 billion in GDP for Canada, pay about $3 billion in taxes. We're not a small player.
8: Wine producers also tell me they're concerned about the industry here and about job losses. A lot of Ontario ice wine, I'm told, gets sold into the United States. Premier Ford, of course, has been vocal about keeping American alcohol off of LCBO stores shelves. So far, though, we've heard no reaction from the premier's office to this Trump threat to ban Canadian alcohol. It's been radio silence from Ford today. Reporting live, Richard Southern, 680 News Radio.
3: Meanwhile, a top U.S. official is warning the country is prepared to go all out in the escalating trade war while calling Canada's response to the economic tensions overblown. 680's Sophia Vavroutsos joins us live with the mixed messages coming from the White House. Sophia.
10: Irene, he's U.S. President Trump's top trade official and served as the chief negotiator in the crumbled talks between this country and our southern neighbor. But now Jameson Greer's doubling down on a message that the U.S. is prepared to ramp up trade barriers on Canada.
11: President Trump actually loves this kind of thing. So anyone who thought, well, I'm gonna kind of flame out this whole deal and, you know, stick it to President Trump. I mean, it's kind of what he enjoys doing.
10: Greer in the Financial Times podcast appearance saying Canada's outlook on the economic

0: tensions as a trade war is, quote, unhinged, and implying that the Carney administration was not serious about negotiating.
1: They came. They wanted a deal. I said, I think this is where we can land. We landed it for them, essentially calling their bluff in a way and saying, oh, this is what you want? Here you go.
0: Canada has repeatedly accused the U.S. of negotiating unfairly and changing terms of the deal at the last minute. The podcast was released over the weekend, but Greer reshared the link to the appearance and his comments in a social media post last night, along with a statement on Canada's new retaliatory tariffs. It comes as the Prime Minister is set to gather with his cabinet for a retreat tomorrow when trade is expected to be a major agenda item. Reporting live, Sophia Vavaruzzo, 680 News Radio.
2: Is hearing thunderstruck a shot in the dark at the weather-damaged Rogers Stadium in North York? AC/DC is supposed to perform there in a week, but still no word if the show will go on. 680's Momin Qureshi is chatting with the councillor for that area and joins us live with more. Momin.
3: Sarah, the legendary Australian Rockers are supposed to play a concert at Rogers Stadium in a week's time, and it's supposed to be the last concert of the season at that venue, but it faced a lot of destruction as a result of the storm a couple weeks ago that left the north grandstands crumpled. That prompted the city to basically tell Live Nation that they had to take care of it when they issued an order to remedy unsafe building. They say they have now received that engineering report, which requires the property owner to retain a professional engineer to assess the damage and determine remedial action. But as to whether that concert will go ahead in a week or not, I've been speaking to local councillor James Pasternak, who really doubts it.
4: Well, what I'm thinking is it's unrealistic. It has to be studied. It has to be complied with because it includes a roadmap for rebuilding and repairing. And then the big question emerges is, do they rebuild as is, or do they rebuild with enhanced sort of safety measures for extreme weather events? And those are difficult questions to answer.
3: He says there's another report deadline coming this Friday. Over the weekend, Live Nation said they hope to have an update at some point this week, but we are still waiting to hear from the company that runs the venue. Reporting live, Momin Qureshi, 680 News Radio.
2: Lithium ion battery fires are on the rise in Toronto. They've already hit a record high. 680's Phil Martino has more.
5: The number of fires in Toronto this year involving lithium ion batteries is approaching 100. There were 91 incidents in all of 2025. Toronto fire officials say these batteries power common devices such as phones, laptops, e-bikes, and powered tools, but if damaged or misused, they can overheat, catch fire, or explode. They're urging residents to use certified, manufactured, approved batteries and charging devices. According to the fire chief, the biggest concern is batteries used in e-bikes and e-scooters, especially those imported without meeting recognized safety standards. There is a push on from the Canadian Association of Fire Chiefs to get these batteries regulated. Phil Martino, 680 News Radio.
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12: That is time for Rogers Xfinity Internet traffic and weather together on the ones. 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
13: This report is brought to you by 407 ETR. Eastbound on the 401, both problems have cleared. There was a stalled vehicle east of Markham.

0: Road and the Express, that's gone. And finally, the stalled vehicle east of Stevenson has cleared away as well. But you have delays. It's a slow go on the eastbound 401 from the 427 to the 400 Express and Collectors. Bit of a bunch up as you approach McCowan to Markham Road and the Express, but that's easing. And then it's slow in Durham from east of Westney to east of Salem and still busy through Thixon. But again, that problem east of Stevenson that was there for a couple of hours, it's cleared. Westbound on the 401, MTO is reporting a stalled vehicle just before Markham Road and the Collectors in the right lane. So just be careful there. And you have delays on the westbound 401 from the 404 to Avenue, both Express and Collectors. I had a call from a traffic spotter about some police activity on the southbound DVP south of the 401. It sounds like there's a motorcade, and it might also be affecting the southbound 404 just south of the 407 now. I can see some police doing a rolling block through that stretch. So southbound 404, busy from Highway 7 to south of the 407, and then it's a slow get-go getting onto the DVP as you approach Shepherd to just south of York Mills. Westbound on the Gardner, busy from Spadina to approaching Jameson, but after that it looks great. Westbound QEW, it's slow in Oakville from Ford Drive to Trafalgar and gradually filling in from Appleby to Brant. Toronto-bound on the QEW, the ramp to Nikola Tesla is closed, and that's because of a jackknife tractor trailer. On City Streets, just had a call from a traffic spotter in town on Dixon, west of Islington at Wincott. The traffic lights are out at that intersection. Beat traffic and save with 407 ETR driving offers. Create your My account. Go to 407ETR.com for details. And with the forecast, here's Jesse Uppel.
1: Cloudy conditions. We're seeing some spotty rain showers across the GTA right now, and there is that potential of some heavier and steadier rain, along with that risk of thunderstorms as we move later into the afternoon hours. Could pick up between 10 to 20 millimeters in some parts of southern Ontario, and a guaranteed high of 24 today. It feels more like 32, though, so it's quite muggy. After about 7 or 8 p.m. this evening, things should start to diminish active weather-wise, and then we're partly cloudy down to 18. Right now, Pearson, it's cloudy and 23. Your guaranteed high is 24.
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3: And we've got the Buffalo Bills extending an olive branch to their Canadian fans during the ongoing trade war.
4: I'm so fly. That's probably why it feels just
3: the
4: like
3: NFL team says the Canadian band Bare Naked Ladies will perform O Canada before the home opener September 17th. The Canadian anthem is not traditionally played ahead of Bills games. The Bills have deep ties north of the border, with the team saying last year Canadian residents accounted for an average of 10 to 15% of its season's ticket base.
4: I'm so sane.
3: Still to come, the day's top stories, then sports.
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2: We've got cloudy skies, 23 degrees, a humidex of 31. Good afternoon. I'm Irene Preklett.
3: And I'm Sarah Parrott. Here are the top stories this hour.
2: Canadian booze is now one of the latest targets in President Trump's trade war. About 90% of Ontario and Canadian alcohol that is exported currently goes to the U.S. Premier Doug Ford has been talking tough in the trade war. So far, nothing from him in this latest move. It's been a week since Rogers Stadium in North York was badly damaged by severe weather, and we still don't know if the final show of the season will go on. Nothing yet from Live Nation about what's happening with the sold-out AC/DC concert. Coming up after sports, your long-range forecast and more on today's expected stormy weather. 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
4: Irene, the Blue Jays are looking for the rubber game win against the A's this afternoon as they go head-to-head one final time this season with a bullpen day. Those have been pretty successful for the team this summer. Braden Fisher is going to start things off for this one. George Springer's out of the starting lineup again, though. Manager John Schneider saying he's a bit banged up. Brett Bateman will lead things off. Charles McAdoo to follow. Vladdy Guerrero Jr. in third. Alejandro Kirk will DH. They'll start just at the top of the hour on Sportsnet. Now, overall, Toronto still game back of Cleveland for that last wild card spot, and Cleveland's got Baltimore again tonight at 6:30. They'll go on Sportsnet as well. Week one kicks off in the NFL today with a Wednesday start for the Seahawks and Patriots and a rematch of Super Bowl 60. It'll go at 8:20 tonight before the league heads to Australia tomorrow for the 49ers and Rams. U.S. Open action continues today with the quarterfinals. Over on the women's side, Elena Rybakina and Qiwen Zhang starting things off, and that one's ended for Rybakina in a three-set victory. Coco Gauff and Mita Andreeva coming up alongside Ottawa's Gabby DeBrow, who's got her women's double semi later too. NHL, the Oilers signing forward Alex Formanton today to a one-year deal. That's worth $850,000. He hasn't played since the 21-22 season. The Ducks, meanwhile, reportedly set to place Chris Kreider on waivers to end his contract. And Toronto FC's back to work right here at BMO Field tonight after that barn burner over the weekend against Chicago. They've got Nashville at 7:30 looking for their sixth win of the summer. Sports at 15 and 45 past every hour or anytime at sportsnet.ca.
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2: A week to the day after wild storms knocked down trees and left roads and subway stations flooded, the GTA in for another round of stormy weather, but it's not expected to be as severe as last week's. Meteorologist Jesse Uppel says the heaviest rain will hit just in time for the afternoon rush.
7: Now, we're not expecting any major severe weather outbreaks across southern Ontario today, but just eyes on the radar as we get through the mid to late afternoon hours for that potential of some local heavy downpours.
2: Right now, it's feeling like 32 with the humidity. A water main break near Coxwell and Girard in Toronto is causing transit disruptions and has shut off water service for some residents. It all started just after 4:30 this morning. The city says eastbound traffic is reduced to one lane for the repairs, and shuttle buses are replacing streetcars between Main Street Station and Coxwell and Lower Girard. No word on how long the repairs will take. And a cyclist was taken to hospital with serious injuries after being hit by an SUV in Scarborough.

0: Bro. It happened just after 9 this morning at Shepherd and McCowan. Toronto paramedics say the woman's injuries are not considered life-threatening. Coming up, traffic and weather together.
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0: 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Here's Carrie Prenskis.
1: This report is brought to you by Canadian Rack Technologies. We're just following this police motorcade on the southbound DVP. It's just south of Eglinton. They've been doing a rolling block along the southbound 404 DVP. So occasionally you're getting stopped at various ramps onto the southbound DVP. But if you get stuck, it's only for a minute or two at the most. So just be patient. Here's southbound 404 DVP. Seeing a bit of a delay approaching Shepherd to south of the 401. And then this rolling block making its way quickly farther south, just south of Eglinton. Westbound on the Gardner, it's busy from west of Jarvis to Strawn, but after that it's in good shape. A slow go on the westbound QEW from Ford Drive to Trafalgar and approaching Walker's Line to Brant. Traffic is light on the Toronto-bound QEW, but there is a ramp closure. The Toronto-bound QEW ramp to Nikola Tesla is still shut down, and that's because of a jackknife tractor trailer. Happened 2 hours ago. Heavy tow and emergency crews still on scene. Eastbound on the 401, it's busy from the 427 to the 400 Express and Collectors. Slows again as you approach Bayview to the DVP, Express and Collectors, and then busy into Durham from Westney to east of Salem. Westbound 401, the problem approaching Markham Road and the Collectors has cleared. A busy drive on the westbound 401 from Victoria Park to Avenue, Express and Collectors, and then filling in from Dufferin, alternately Express and Collectors to Dixon. And if you're getting around on city streets at Dixon and Wincott, which is Dixon west of Islington, the traffic lights are out at that intersection. So treat it as an all-way stop. When you need rack right away, contact rack.ca. 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And with the extended forecast, here's Jesse Uppel.
7: Well, right now we're seeing some steadier rain showers pass through parts of Toronto, but we're also going to be looking at some local heavy downpours push in across the west end of Lake Ontario, mainly out towards Hamilton, Burlington, parts of Oakville. So we're seeing most of the heavy rain out towards southwestern Ontario, but that is slowly closing in on parts of the Golden Horseshoe. 24 for the guaranteed high feels more like 32 right now at Toronto Pearson, and we'll hang on to that risk of active weather right through the early part of the evening, and then drier tonight down to 18. Tomorrow, lower humidity, sun and cloud 23 for the high, and sunny and comfortable for Friday, a high of 22. Right now, Pearson, it's 23 degrees. Your guaranteed high is 24.
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0: Brand new NFL season begins tonight with a rematch of Super Bowl 60 between the Seahawks and Patriots.
9: Just like that, we're back on the gridiron for a new season of football. Seattle, New England to get the party started. The Seahawks are the favorites and carry a 4-0 record in the head-to-head, including that Super Bowl victory through their last four games against the Pats. New England, though, bolstering its offense in the offseason, bringing on a legit number one receiver in A.J. Brown and veteran wideout Romeo Doubs. NBC's Chris Sims.
10: It's A.J. Brown. He's a freak of nature. He's been one of the best receivers receivers in football for quite some time. In New England, there's going to be more systematical surgicality, and he's going to get used in ways

0: And that's where Josh McDaniels, and again, another year for Drake May in the offense, they can go to another level.
1: Kickoff's at 8:20. Then we're in Australia tomorrow night for the Rams and 49ers. I'm Vrajesh Dave.
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2: 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That's time for the Dynamic Market Minute. Here's Chris McCusker.
7: Irene, we're just ahead of the close on the price for oil, and it's on the plus side for a 7th straight day, up $3.12, $96.14 a barrel. An escalation in tensions in the Middle East and concerns, of course, about how all of this ends, with Iran now essentially controlling the Strait of Hormuz. Eric Nuttall is partner and portfolio manager at Nine Point Partners.
8: They're in a stronger position now than they were heading into it. And I think the crux of it, and we're informed by speaking to what I would consider to be high qualified sources, is that the Trump administration believed, they were told otherwise, but they believed that this would be a 2-week endeavor. Get in, get out, inflict pain, Iran turtles. And we're seeing the exact opposite of that.
7: Now, energy stocks higher on Bay Street. The TSX is lower for a third day. It's down 126 points, 35,997. I am watching shares in BRP. This is the maker of Sea-Doos and Ski-Doos. That stock right now down 2.2%. The Quebec-based company says it will no longer ship three-wheel vehicles to the U.S. It also says the impact of U.S. trade moves in fiscal 2027 will be limited. Gold futures right now higher by $26 to $4,465. And the Canadian dollar is lower by about a tenth of a cent, 72.45 cents U.S. Now on Wall Street, the Dow is down 308 points, the S&P down 32, the NASDAQ down 152. The Dow and the NASDAQ tied as the biggest losers today, down by about 0.6%. Now, the event in Cupertino at the Apple facility continues. The company has debuted its first foldable phone in a very pivotal move, as described by analysts. It's really the biggest redesign in the iPhone in about 20 years. Right now, shares in Apple, though, moving lower, down by 1.6%. At the Business Center, I'm Chris McCusker.
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1: This is Wednesday, September 9th. Good afternoon for Alex Bloomfield. I'm Scott Burnett.
2: And I'm Laura Carney. Here's what's making news this hour.
3: Trump to ban Canadian alcohol sales. Local booze producers ringing the alarm bells.
4: Our industry is going to be severely impacted.
3: The economic impacts.
5: Canada calls it a trade war. The U.S. says it's just economics, with a top Trump official saying this country's response to tensions is overblown and unhinged.
6: It won't be like last Wednesday, but Mother Nature will make the drive home and into the early evening interesting. Up to 20 millimeters in thunderstorms could be possible across parts of the GTA.
7: The city says it's received the engineering report on the damage to Rogers Stadium, but will rock legends AC/DC be able to play there in a week? The local councillor thinks it's unlikely.
8: The Blue Jays and Athletics open their series finale at the top of the hour. The NFL season kicks off tonight, and TFC will host the top team in the East. Sports at 45.
9: The TSX is lower for a third day, even as oil extends a winning streak, holding above $96, and the Dow drops by more than 300 points. Business at 56.
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1: Time for Rogers Xfinity Internet traffic and weather together on the ones at the traffic center. Good afternoon, Carrie Prunskis.
10: Hello, Scott and Laura. This report brought to you by Dynamic. Well, that procession on the southbound DVP took the ramp to Bayview Bloor. So it's off the roadway, at least off the DVP, but you will find delays both north and southbound because police temporarily had traffic blocked on some of the ramps to and from the DVP, both north and southbound. So you're going through delays. Southbound 404 DVP, it's a slow go from Finch to south of Lawrence, and heavy traffic up the northbound Don Valley Parkway from the Gardner up to York Mills. Eastbound on the 401, there's a new problem just before Markham Road and the Express. A collision here. Most vehicles are on the left shoulder here, just partially in that left lane. Slow go on the eastbound 401 from the 427 to the 400 Express and Collectors. A bit busy through Keele and the Collectors. And then a delay from Avenue Road to the DVP. Express and Collectors heavy there. And now it's slowing from Kennedy to Markham Road. A little bit busier in the Express lanes with that problem. Partially in the left lane of the Express. And then a slow go into Durham from Westney to east of Salem. Westbound 401 delays through the city from Warden, alternate the Express and Collectors to Dixon. Bunches up again through Highway 25. Westbound on the Gardner QEW combination. A slow go from Jarvis to Strawn, from Ford Drive to Dorval, and then from Burloak to Brant. Toronto-bound on the QEW, not spotting any delays, but there is a ramp closure. There's no access to Nikola Tesla. That ramp is still closed because of a jackknife tractor trailer. While other money managers follow the beat of the market, Dynamic acts because your money can't grow if it doesn't move. Learn more at dynamic.ca/active. And with the forecast, here's Jesse Upel.
11: Well, that line of shower activity and heavier downpours are tracking in across the west end of Lake Ontario, mainly out towards Hamilton, Burlington, Oakville, and Milton. You're seeing that active weather roll through. This wet weather will be on and off right through the end of the afternoon, entering the early evening hours. It looks like there is that potential of some isolated storms as well. 24 for the guaranteed high feels like 32 right now at Toronto Pearson, and it looks like the wet weather will wind down after about 8 p.m. tonight, and we're down to 18 through the overnight under partly cloudy skies. Right now, Pearson, it's 23. Your guaranteed high is 24.
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1: Well, the ongoing Canada-U.S. trade dispute is turning into a war of wines, with Donald Trump now threatening to ban Canadian alcohol sales south of the border. Notably silent on the matter so far, Ontario Premier Doug Ford.
2: 680's Richard Southern is following this story and joins us live with the latest. Richie.
3: It's a booze brouhaha, Laura, with some very serious economic impacts for us here in Ontario. Trump says that as of the end of September, he intends to ban the sale of Canadian spirits, wine, and beer in the United States. This is big because $1.4 billion worth of alcohol was exported from Canada to the U.S. last year. We sell a lot of booze into the United States. Sylvain Charlebois with Dalhousie University.
12: An outright ban is actually going to be quite devastating for Ontario in particular, thinking of the wine industry there, the spirit industry. I mean, all provinces will be impacted, but Ontario is a big player in that space. So we are expecting the province to be severely impacted.
3: Yeah, most of the alcohol sold into the States, though, is Canadian whiskey. Cal Bricker is the president and CEO of Canadian Spirits.
13: Yeah, Crown Royal, Canadian Club, Alberta Premium. They're all big sellers in the U.S. The biggest thing is a concern.

0: for 48,000 employees that are looking at this today and wondering what it all means.
1: Yeah, big concerns for job losses. Premier Ford, meantime, has been very vocal about keeping U.S. alcohol out of the LCBO for the better part of a year and a half. No word from him, though, on this Trump threat to ban Canadian booze. Radio silence today from the Premier's office. Reporting live at Queen's Park, Richard Southern, 680 News Radio.
2: Now, is the White House gaslighting Canadians? Trump administration officials calling the ongoing trade war just economics. So, 680 Sophia Vavaroutsos is joining us live with the latest quips out of Washington and how Ottawa is responding. Sophia.
3: Scott, Trump's top trade official Jameson Greer appears to be sticking to his message that Canada's overreacting to the U.S.'s trade moves. As part of a statement last evening, Greer reshared a podcast with the Financial Times.
4: We're just putting additional fees on foreign goods made by foreign workers in foreign countries. Like, that's all a tariff is. It's just business for us. And Canada's the only country that's really decided that they want to, I mean, Prime Minister Carney used the term war. It's not a word we use.
3: He also called the phrase trade war, quote, unhinged, adding that Canada turned down a good deal. Meantime, the prime ministers repeatedly accused the U.S. of negotiating unfairly and changing terms. Mark Carney is set to host a cabinet retreat beginning tomorrow where trade will top the discussions. He's not responded to Greer's comments, but there are reports that this country will seek a closer partnership with the European Union in a push to distance Canada from our southern neighbor. Reporting live, Sophia Vavaroutsos, 680 News Radio.
5: 680 News Time, 2:36, your Wednesday drive. Drive home could be met with another soaking with more rain on the way to the GTA this afternoon. 680's John Leatherby is on the Weather Watch and joins us live now with what we can expect and when. John.
6: Hey, Laura, we've had our off and on showers throughout the day in the GTA so far, and it's on again as we speak downtown. A bigger amount said to make their presence felt anywhere between 3 and 5 this afternoon. Here's 680 meteorologist Jesse Upel.
7: Now, cloudy conditions with scattered showers will remain in the forecast, but we're closely watching for the potential of some isolated storms developing. That thunderstorm activity is more likely as we get through the mid-afternoon hours and continuing into the early evening.
6: In fact, tomorrow and Friday bringing tons of sun, high voltage near 23. City still in cleanup mode after last week's once-in-a-century storm that seems to be happening a lot more recent than once-in-a-century these days. As of yesterday, more than 3,000 requests had been received about storm-related damages. Reporting live, John Leatherby, 680 News Radio.
2: 680 News Time, 2:37. For those about to rock, you may have to wait. Next Wednesday's AC/DC concert at Rogers Stadium remains in limbo after the venue was severely damaged in last week's major storm, and one city councillor is skeptical it can be fixed in time. 680's Moman Qureshi joining us live now with what he's hearing. Moman.
8: Scott, it was a week ago when we were hit by that storm. A couple days later, the city issued a notice to the owners of Rogers Stadium that they had to fix it because it was unsafe. The city says it has now received that engineering report, but we don't know what the details are just yet. But I was talking to Councillor James Pasternak, who represents the area where Rogers Stadium sits, and he says it seems pretty unlikely that they'd be able to get all the repairs done and get it up to code in time for AC/DC to play there in a week's time.
9: They have to study it and action it. Remember, another port is due by Friday. A progress report for clearing the site and letting the city know about any remedial measures, temporary measures remaining in place. And there's also an option of clearing the rubble and using existing stands for the remaining concert.
8: But what the next steps are, we're not sure yet because we have yet to hear from Live Nation with any sort of update. Reporting live, Moman Qureshi, 680 News Radio.
5: Following a record number of Toronto fires sparked by lithium-ion batteries this year, fire officials want to see them regulated. 680's Phil Martino with the story.
10: There have been 97 fires in Toronto involving lithium-ion batteries since the start of the year. Last year, there were 91 incidents in total. Toronto fire officials say improper charging and physical mistreatment are some of the primary factors that can cause these batteries to explode and catch fire quickly. According to the fire chief, the biggest concern is batteries used in e-bikes and e-scooters, particularly batteries that are imported without meeting recognized safety standards. The Canadian Association of Fire Chiefs is calling for the batteries to be regulated. Phil Martino, 680 News Radio.
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0: After the gas price update, Enpro is predicting the price will rise a cent at midnight up to $1.87.9 a liter at most GTA stations. Coming up in 60 seconds, an update on problems eastbound 401 at McCowan in the express, traffic and weather together next.
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5: This report is brought to you by Click and Park. Eastbound on the 401, just before McCowan in the Express, the left lane is blocked, and this is due to a collision. You have delays on the eastbound 401 from south of Pearson to the DVP, alternating Express and Collectors. Then it's busy from Warden to Kennedy in the Collectors, and a slow go from Kennedy to McCowan if you're in the Express. And then into Durham, it's slow from Westney to east of Salem. Westbound 401 getting busy from the 412 to Salem, and then traffic is heavy from Kennedy, alternately Express and Collectors to Dixon. A bit busy at the 410 Collectors, and there's a new problem on the westbound 401 ramp to Mavis. Watch out for a stalled vehicle in the right lane. Busy drive through Milton, just through Highway 25, so not too bad. There was a brief problem eastbound on the 403 approaching the QEW in Burlington. It's all cleared according to the MTO, but a delay eastbound 403 from Highway 6 North to east of Waterdown Road. Toronto bound QEW, you won't be able to take the ramp to Nikola Tesla. That ramp has been closed since just before 12:30 this afternoon. It's because of a jackknife tractor trailer, so they have a heavy tow on scene. Not really seeing any delays. Toronto-bound QEW looks pretty good on the eastbound Gardner. Traffic is heavy on the northbound DVP from the Gardner up to York Mills. Northbound 404 is slow through Bloomington. And southbound on the 404 DVP, expect delays from Finch to south of Lawrence. On city streets, traffic spotter says at Dixon and Wincott, which is west of Islington, the traffic lights are out at that intersection. Concert, dinner, meeting, or night out? Choose from thousands of parking spots across downtown Toronto. Reserve your spot in just a few taps with the Click and Park app. And with the forecast, here's Jesse Uppel.
6: Muggy conditions this afternoon. Right now feels like 32 at Toronto Pearson. 24 degrees is our guaranteed high, and we're watching radar. There's some heavier pulses of rain headed towards the West End. Hamilton, Burlington, Oakville, Milton, you're into that wet weather right now. And some on and off scattered showers for the remainder of the GTA. This wet weather will essentially continue into the early evening hours, on and off. And then we're down to 18 through the overnight. Tomorrow, sun and cloud, 23 with lower humidity thanks to a northwest wind. Right now, Pearson, it's 23. Your guaranteed high is 24.
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0: Lane reductions are now in effect on the westbound 401 in Toronto's east end. 680's Jordan Kerr with the reason why.
7: A long-term bridge project along the 401 has taken out some more lanes, this time on the westbound 401 in the express around Morningside. Those westbound express lanes have been reduced from three lanes to two as crews work at the Morningside overpass. The lane restrictions start at the transfer just before Morningside and continue to just west of the bridge. This is part of the same project that has the collector lanes reduced to two lanes west of White's Road. Bridge rehabilitation between White's Road and Nielsen started last year and will be going on in phases until 2029. The current round of lane closures will lift before winter weather arrives. Jordan Kerr, 680 News Radio.
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4: A mostly cloudy sky in downtown Toronto, currently sitting at 23 degrees, feeling like 31 with more rain on the way today. Good afternoon. I'm Scott Burnett.
5: And I'm Laura Carney. Here are the top stories this hour.
4: Donald Trump says he wants to ban Canadian alcohol sales in the U.S. by the end of the month. That equates to about $1.8 billion for Canadian alcohol makers. On a recent podcast appearance, U.S. Trade Representative Jason Greer appearing to be gaslighting Canadians, calling Trump's unprovoked trade war just economics. And one city councillor not convinced that the damage to Rogers Stadium caused by last week's massive storm can be fixed in time for next Wednesday's AC/DC concert. Several sections of the grandstands ripped apart. Live Nation hoping to have an update sometime this week.
5: Time now for sports.
4: Good afternoon, Alex Oxero.
6: Good afternoon. More day baseball for the Jays as they go for the series win in Sacramento this afternoon. The Jays hoping to formulate another constructive bullpen day as Braden Fisher will open, and we should see at least a couple of innings out of Michael Lorenzen and his giant biceps. His arms are massive. Jays stacking righties in the lineup against left-hander Brady Basso, so Charles McAdoo starts in right field batting second. Alejandro Kirk DHing Brandon Valenzuela behind the plate. 307 on Sportsnet, Sportsnet 590.

0: has the game at 6:35. A Super Bowl rematch is how the NFL season kicks off tonight as Sam Darnold and the defending champion Seahawks will host Drake May and the Patriots in Seattle. Kickoff goes at 8:20. Another huge game for TFC this evening as they host East leading Nashville. TFC 2 points back of the final wildcard spot. Kickoff from BMO 7:30. Champions League match day one continues. Couple of goals for Rafinha. Barcelona defeats Feyenoord 5-1. At the top of the hour, Liverpool will host Atletico Madrid. Napoli plays host to Arsenal. And Elena Rybakina is through to the U.S. Open semifinals after a 3-set win over Qin Wen Zhang this afternoon. Right now, it's the quarterfinal between Mira Andreeva and Coco Gauff on center court. Andreeva leading at 5-2 in the opening set. Sports at 15 and 45 past every hour or anytime at sportsnet.ca.
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4: 680 News Time, 2:48. It's a tense time for Canadian companies that do business with the U.S. government. Our business analyst Chris McCusker takes a look.
5: The U.S. president now threatening to bar Canadian origin products from being sold to federal contractors, but some of the details aren't clear. It could mean potential problems for Canadian companies like IT consulting firm CGI. It's not yet clear how Canadian origin products are defined and whether the directive includes services or parent companies of U.S. subsidiaries. National Bank analyst Doug Taylor says CGI has relatively material exposure to U.S. government contracts, and it could represent between 15 to 20% of CGI's total revenue. But he also points out the company primarily sells services, not goods in the U.S., and that means CGI may be potentially more insulated. Chris McCusker, 680 News Radio.
4: A new study suggesting that GLP-1 weight loss medications could be linked to male pattern hair loss. ABC's Dr. Darian Sutton explains.
6: They used a large genetic database, over 200,000 participants, and they found that men who were more likely to have the GLP-1 receptor, that's what these medications target that leads to these results, tended to have higher rates of hair loss. Now, this study doesn't confirm that GLP medications lead to hair loss, but certainly a clue that they might be connected.
4: Sutton says that there can be pattern baldness for both men and women, and rapid weight loss itself can cause it. The study published in the Journal of Investigative Dermatology. In 60 seconds, traffic and your long-range weather details.
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0: and collectors to Dixon. Bit of a delay at the 410 and the collectors. There was a problem on the ramp to Mavis. That's cleared away now. Slow go through Milton from west of James Snow Parkway to west of Highway 25. Toronto bound on the QEW, there's no access to Nikola Tesla. That ramp is still closed. It's because of a tractor trailer that jackknifed about halfway down that ramp. That happened just before 12:30 this afternoon. Now, it looks like they've successfully straightened out that tractor trailer, and I think they've even separated the cab from the trailer portion. So some heavy tow trucks are on scene, but that ramp is still closed. Toronto bound, no access to Nikola Tesla. Northbound on the Don Valley Parkway, a busy drive from the Gardner up to York Mills, and it's slow northbound 404 as you head past Bloomington. Southbound on the 404 DVP, expect delays from Finch to south of Lawrence, and the westbound Gardner is busy from Jarvis to Strawn. On city streets, Peel Police reporting a collision in Brampton. It's southbound Bramalee at Avondale, which is approaching Steeles. All lanes are closed. If insurance companies have high-priced lawyers fighting for them, who's fighting for you? 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Call 1-800-567-HURT. And with the extended forecast, here's Jesse Uppel.
1: Cloudy skies with the showers continuing to track in across the GTA. Locally, we're expecting about 10, maybe upwards of 20 millimeters of rain today, and that risk of some isolated thunderstorms heading into the end of the afternoon hours. After about 7 or 8 p.m., though, wet weather winds down, and then we're down to 18 through the overnight. Tomorrow, sun and cloud, 23 for the high with breezy northwest winds. It's a fresher feel for Friday with sunshine, comfortable conditions, a high of 22, and then sunny on Saturday, a high of 24, feeling more like 28. Right now, Pearson, it's 23 degrees. Your guaranteed high is 24.
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8: The Blue Jays looking for their fourth straight series win against the A's this afternoon as the tight fight for a playoff spot continues. 680's Rajesh Dave sets the stage for an afternoon tilt.
9: The Jays are coming off a critical bounce-back win and now on the verge of a fourth straight series win and the chance to get above 500 again as they finish up against the A's. It's going to be Braden Fisher to start another bullpen day. He's opened 8 games this season among his 69 appearances. Sportsnet's Ben Nicholson-Smith on the pitching.
10: The return of Trey Savage can't come soon enough. He's apparently set to throw 2-up bullpen tomorrow, which would be a good thing. They do need to find innings. I think that you need to make sure that Dylan Cease is 90% if you're gonna start him on 4 days rest. And if he's only 80%, I would give him that extra day and just try to make sure that he's fully good to go.
9: Now with just 16 games to go and the playoff race tighter than ever, the Jays find themselves a game back of Cleveland for that last AL wild card. The first pitch is at 3 on Sportsnet. I'm Rajesh Dave.
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8: Time for the Dynamic Market Minute with Chris McCusker. Chris?
0: An official in Iran says that country is ready for a more intense war and it will escalate its counterstrikes if the U.S. continues its attacks. Now, The U.S. president today said something very interesting. He said the price for oil is going to drop, but only after the midterms. He says the war is likely to continue into November, and that at that point, Iran will have little to no choice but to cave. But again, that this will not happen until after the midterms, which are scheduled for November the 3rd. The price for oil today higher for a seventh day. It was up by $3.02, $96.05 a barrel. 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
14: This is really, really bad. It's bad for the global economy. As we look at, you and I talk oil prices, but nobody consumes oil. We consume gasoline, we consume diesel, we consume jet fuel. Diesel right now is sitting at its highest levels in history, roughly $250 a barrel. And so the impact of this really has not yet been felt.
0: Now, our dollar is lower today by a tenth of a cent, 72.44 cents U.S. On that escalation in the trade war with the U.S., the U.S. president planning to bar Canadian companies from U.S. contracts, although all the details are not clear. Shares in construction firm Aecon down 3.6%. The TSX is lower by 179 points, 35,943. And then gold futures higher by $14 to $4,452. On Wall Street, the Dow is down 329, the S&P down 26, the NASDAQ down 147. At the Business Center, I'm Chris McCusker.
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4: Hey, it's Wednesday, September 9th. Good afternoon. I'm Laura Carney.
2: For Alex Bloomfield, I'm Scott Burnett. Here's what's making news right now.
5: The U.S. planning to ban Canadian alcohol sales as the trade war escalates. Canadian wine growers weighing in.
6: The impact is severe.
5: How it's radio silence from the premier on it so far.
7: The Trump administration says Canada is acting
8: a little unhinged.
7: A top U.S. trade official calls this country's response to tensions overblown.
9: Rain returns for the afternoon rush, but nowhere near the soaking we got a week ago today. Ponding could lead to some localized flooding.
10: Will Rogers Stadium be ready for next week's AC/DC show? The city says they've received the engineering report, but the local councillor says Live Nation has a lot of work to do, so he's doubtful.
11: We are just minutes away from first pitch in Sacramento as the Jays look to take two of three. Seahawks Patriots open the NFL season and TFC welcomes in Nashville. Sports at 15.
12: The TSX and the NASDAQ each drop by more than 100 points. The Dow is down by more than 300 and oil closed above $96. Business at 26.
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4: Time for Rogers Xfinity Internet traffic and weather together. On the ones, here's Carrie Prunskis.
13: This report is brought to you by Canadian Tire. Eastbound on the 401, the stalled vehicle approaching Bayview and the Express has cleared, but there's still a collision just before McCowan and the Express, and it's blocking the left lane. I can see emergency crews still on this scene. So delays on the eastbound 401. It's backed up from Dixie to McCowan, alternating between the Express and Collectors, and then a slow go into Durham from Westney to east of Salem. Busy on the westbound 401 from approaching the 412 to Salem. Then traffic is heavy from Kennedy, alternately Express and Collectors to Dixon. Bunches up from south of Pearson to the 410 and the Collectors, and a delay through Milton from James Snow Parkway to west of Highway 25. I can see in the distance some flashing lights on the eastbound Gardiner east of Spadina, so it looks like there's something happening in the right lane. It's busy on the eastbound Gardiner from the Humber Bridge to approaching Jameson, and now slowing as you head past Spadina. If you're heading up the northbound DVP, that's busy from Dundas to York Mills. Slow on the northbound 404 through Bloomington. Toronto bound on the QEW, the ramp to Nikola Tesla is still closed. It's because of a jackknife tractor trailer. It's been separated and hooked up to heavy tows, hopefully clearing soon. On city streets in Brampton, southbound Bramalea is closed, approaching Steeles at Avondale. That is due to a collision. And at Dixon and Wincott, which is west of Islington, the traffic lights are out at that intersection. Jumpstart helps kids across Canada access sport and play so more kids can get into the game. Learn more at jumpstart.canadiantire.ca. And with the forecast, here's meteorologist Jesse Uppel.
14: We're cloudy right now. We're watching that line of showers move in across the GTA, mainly impacting areas west of Toronto right now. But the wet weather will continue on and off right through this afternoon. Guaranteed high 24 degrees. And we have this breezy southwest wind that's pumping in quite a bit of humidity. Feels like 32 right now. And then the wet weather kind of winds down after about 7 or 8 p.m. tonight. Partly cloudy down to 18. Right now, Pearson, we have light rain and 24 degrees. Your overnight low is 18.
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4: Still no response from Premier Doug Ford to the latest escalation of the trade war with the U.S. A ban on a number of Canadian imports is set to go into effect at the end of the month, including alcohol produced here.
2: 680's Richard Southern joining us live now with the latest. Richard.
15: Oh, it has the booze producers deeply worried, and with good reason, Scott. Trump threatening to ban the sale of Canadian spirits, wine, and beer in the United States as of September 29th. $1.4 billion worth of Canadian alcohol was exported to the U.S. last year, so we sell a lot of it to the States, more than we import, as a matter of fact. And ice wine is a big component of it. Dan Praskowski is the president and CEO.

0: of Wine Growers Canada.
1: The impact is severe. We didn't ask for this, right? We didn't look for a trade war, but our industry is going to be severely impacted by it, potentially for a long period of time.
0: He says there's a lot of unknowns as well.
1: We still don't know whether or not duty-free shops and airports and cruise lines will be impacted, whether or not citizens moving across borders will be able to bring their allotted amount of duty-free Canadian wine back into the United States.
0: It sure looks like a response to provinces, including Ontario, that have banned the sale of U.S. alcohol. That's something Premier Ford has been very vocal about for the better part of a year and a half. Not so vocal today. We've heard nothing from the Premier as regards this situation. Reporting live at Queen's Park, Richard Southern, 680 News Radio.
2: 680 News, time 3:05. American trade negotiators, meantime, continue to take shots at this country, accusing Canada of blowing the trade war out of proportion. 680's Sophia Vavoutsos joins us live with more. Sophia.
3: Laura, calling Canada's response to trade negotiations with the U.S. overblown and unpredictable, Jameson Greer tells the Financial Times in a podcast.
4: To kind of have it whipped up into this giant thing where we're talking about war and an economic tax and all these things, it's a little unhinged.
3: Greer says he can't tell if Canada's decision to walk away from negotiations was politically motivated, but accuses the Carney administration of leaving an excellent deal on the table. The podcast was released Saturday ahead of this country's retaliatory tariffs, but Greer reshared the episode last night, apparently reinforcing the message. Last night's statement also called escalating threats a natural consequence of Canada's actions. Speaking in Edmonton just now, Finance Minister François-Philippe Champagne says,
5: "We didn't start that. We respond. We don't want to escalate, but we know how to respond. And we know how to protect. And we know what matters. And we know when to stand up. And we know that we're going to be master of our own destiny. And we know that we will allow no one to infringe on our economic sovereignty."
3: The Prime Minister set to hold a cabinet retreat tomorrow. Trade will be a topic there. And there are also reports a comprehensive partnership with the European Union is in the works. Reporting live, Sophia Vavoutsos, 680 News Radio.
6: 680 News, time 3:07. Your commute home could take a bit longer than usual today with rain set to move in for the drive home. 680's John Leatherby joins us live on the Weather Watch. John.
7: Scott, the accumulation is going to be nothing, though, like the deluge that received exactly 1 week ago today. Here's Environment Canada meteorologist Eric Tomlinson.
8: Generally speaking, we're looking at 10 to 20 millimeters of rain, but once again, that falls during the afternoon commute, and so enough to make those roadways slippery, and you could potentially see some isolated thunderstorms in there as well, which could cause some local pooling on roads.
7: And he adds, since we haven't had measurable rain in the last week, it's given the ground more time to absorb the moisture, allow appropriate amounts of runoff to occur. City of Toronto still dealing with thousands of requests for assistance to help with storm damage. The bright side, tomorrow and Friday look spot on, sunshine both days, and highs near 23. Reporting live, John Leatherby, 680 News Radio.
2: 680

0: In last week's storm, 680's Momin Qureshi reports.
1: After Rogers Stadium was thunderstruck by last week's storm, the city issued an order to remedy unsafe building. They say they have now received that report, which requires the property owner to retain a professional engineer to assess the damage, determine the remedial action, and oversee it through its completion. Legendary Australian rockers AC/DC scheduled to play a show there in a week, but local councillor James Pasternak telling me he thinks that concert is in doubt.
2: It's unrealistic. It has to be studied. It has to be complied with, because it includes a roadmap for rebuilding and repairing. And then the big question emerges is, do they rebuild as is, or do they rebuild with enhanced safety measures for extreme weather events?
1: Over the weekend, venue owner Live Nation said they were hoping to provide an update this week, but we have yet to get any new details. Momin Qureshi, 680 News Radio.
3: A new link between Dufferin and Bathurst streets is now open for traffic in Vaughan. 680's Kyle Hocking takes a look.
4: It's a connection that's been missing for a while, but now construction crews have finished a major project to extend Kirby Road. Kirby runs east-west just north of Teston and used to end at Dufferin in the east. There was nothing on the same alignment between Dufferin and Bathurst. Then Gamble Road started from Bathurst and went eastward, becoming 19th Avenue east of Yonge. For whatever reason, the gap between Dufferin and Bathurst was never filled until now. York Region's now opened a new section of road linking the two. To the south, there are also plans to extend Teston Road to link a similar gap between Keele and Dufferin. Work on that project has not yet begun. With a 9-year drive, Kyle Hocking, 680 News Radio.
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0: Now the gas price update. Enpro predicts the price will rise 1 cent at midnight to $1.879 a liter at most GTA stations. In 60 seconds, traffic and weather together, including a new problem, southbound 404 south of the 407.
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10: This report is brought to you by Woodbine Racetrack. Eastbound on the 401, approaching McCowan in the Express. The left lane is blocked, and this is due to a collision. Emergency crews are here as well. It's a slow go on the eastbound 401. It's backed up from east of the 410 in the collectors to the 427 ramps, and then slow through the city from the 427 to McCowan. Alternately, Express and collectors busy in Ajax from Westney to east of Salem. I have a better look at this problem now on the eastbound Gardner just before York. It's actually at the end of the ramp from Lakeshore and Reese onto the eastbound Gardner. So that ramp partially blocked with a stalled vehicle. Busy drive eastbound Gardner from the Humber Bridge to approaching Jamison, and then it's slow from Spadina to York. Northbound on the Dodd Valley Parkway 404, expect delays from Dundas to Shepherd. Busy at 16th Avenue and again through Bloomington. A new issue on the southbound 404. South of the 407, the right lane is blocked, and this is due to a collision. Just a brief slowdown, and then it's busy from Finch onto the Don Valley Parkway to south of Lawrence. Back up on the westbound Gardner from Jarvis to Strawn. Slows again from Kipling, Express and collectors onto the 427 ramp. And it's busy westbound on the QEW from the 427 to Dixie, then Ford Drive to Brant. And Toronto bound on the QEW, the ramp to Nikola Tesla is still closed. And that's for cleanup after an earlier, a truck jackknifed on that ramp. Westbound on the 401, it's been

0: approaching the 412 to Salem, then slow from Kennedy, alternately express hand collectors to Dixon, from south of Pearson to the 410 collectors, and then busy through Milton from James Snow Parkway to west of Highway 25. Experience Turf Champions Day. The world's best are back on the turf at Woodbine Racetrack Saturday, September 12th at 1 p.m. Details at woodbine.com. And with the forecast, here's meteorologist Jesse Uppel.
1: Well, we have this line of shower activity moving through the parts of the Golden Horseshoe, but it looks like most of the West End is getting a little bit more rainfall out of this locally. But scattered showers, the risk of thunderstorms will continue into the early evening hours and then diminish after about 7 or 8 p.m. tonight. We are currently sitting at our guaranteed high of 24 degrees at Toronto Pearson, but it feels more like 32 with light rain and breezy southwest winds. Those winds shift northwesterly by tomorrow, and that will essentially drop our humidity a little bit. Mix of sun and cloud tomorrow, high of 23. Right now, Pearson, it's 24. Your overnight low is 18.
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3: Good news if you're looking for an apartment. The average asking price for rent in this country continues to fall. 680 business analyst Chris McCusker has more.
4: It's the biggest year-over-year drop since March, with the average asking price for a rental unit falling to $2,035 last month, down 4.8% compared to a year ago. The report from Rentals.ca and Urban Nation says average asking rents have now fallen year-over-year for 23 consecutive months, with prices down 7% compared to 2024. Urban Nation President Sean Hildebrand says the trade war escalation between Canada and the U.S. is emerging as a new uncertainty for the rental market. He thinks demand could slow in the near term due to lower unemployment and consumer confidence, while supply is being threatened through potentially higher construction costs. Chris McCusker, 680 News Radio.
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3: Light rain downtown, 23 degrees. It feels like 29. Good afternoon. I'm Laura Carney.
2: I'm Scott Burnett. Here are the top stories right now.
3: Canadian booze among the latest targets of Donald Trump announcing an outright ban on imports starting September 29th. $1.4 billion of alcohol was exported to the U.S. from Canada last year. Beer, rye, whiskey, and vodka producers expected to be the hardest hit. Meantime, U.S. Trade Representative Jameson Greer says it's unhinged for Canada to call this a trade war. And in response to last night's import ban, Greer calls the measures a natural consequence of Canada's trade tactics. And another rainy Wednesday in the GTA, nothing like what we saw a week ago, but your drive home could take a little longer than usual with a risk of showers and thunderstorms until about 7 o'clock.
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10: Yes, and it's almost 40 degrees Celsius in Sacramento right now, Laura. The Jays and Athletics underway in the rubber game. Toronto trying to take 2 of 3. And Jays with a scoreless top of the first, so now bottom one, no score on Sportsnet. Sportsnet 590 The Fan. Both teams going with a bullpen day this afternoon. Braden Fisher opening for Toronto. The Guardians hold that final wildcard spot with the Jays a game back. Cleveland once again in Baltimore this evening. It's a 6:35 first pitch on Sportsnet. It's only the third time we've had a Super Bowl rematch in week one, and that's how the new NFL season fires up tonight. The Seahawks will raise their championship banner and then host Drake May and the Patriots with kickoff 8:20. Toronto FC back at BMO this evening for a big matchup with East leading Nashville. TFC 2 points out of the final wildcard spot in the East. Kickoff is 7:30. U.S. Open quarterfinals on the go on center court. And Mira Andreeva leading Coco Gauff 6-2, 2-3 in the second set. The winner takes on Elena Rybakina, who moved on after a 4-3 set win over Qinwen Zhang. Sports at 15 and 45 past every hour or anytime at sportsnet.ca.
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4: In Brampton, a three-vehicle crash involving a police cruiser has sent one man to hospital. It happened near Bramley Road and Avondale Boulevard around 10 this morning. Police say one man suffered minor injuries. Southbound Bramley Road is closed and Avondale Boulevard is shut down to traffic. Peel police have arrested four people connected to a slew of retail thefts in the region. As 680's Phil Martino tells us, the suspects are all related.
5: Peel Regional Police were able to link the suspects involved with the theft at a Mississauga business in June to other retail thefts across the region. Constable Amanda Steenson says that led to a search warrant being carried out at a home in Brampton.
6: They recovered about $15,000 worth of stolen goods, and these were a variety of different types of goods, including fitness equipment, electronics, health and fitness goods.
5: Police arrested four Brampton residents in connection with the thefts.
6: So they're all related to the same family. The first individual is the wife of the second individual. Another party is related to, like, it's their son, and then it's the son's wife.
5: All four are facing numerous charges, including possession of property obtained by crime. Police say the investigation remains ongoing. Phil Martino, 680 News Radio.
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4: Time for Rogers Xfinity Internet traffic and weather together on the ones. 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
10: This report is brought to you by Cobble Beach Concours d'Elegance. Eastbound on the 401, approaching McAllen in the Express, the left lane is still blocked with a collision. This problem's been here for an hour now. You have delays on the eastbound 401. It's backed up from the 410 in the collectors to the 427 ramps, and very slow from the 427 to McAllen, alternating Express and collectors. Busy into Durham from Westney to east of Salem. Southbound on the 404, south of the 407, the right lane is blocked with a collision. A very brief slowdown at that spot, and then it's busier from Finch onto the DVP to south of Lawrence. A slow go on the westbound Gardner from Jarvis to Strawn, and then heavy from Kipling Express and collectors to the 427 ramp. And it's getting busy up the northbound 427 from the Gardner to the 401, alternately Express and collectors. Westbound on the 401, busy in Durham as you approach the 412 to Salem, and then it's slow approaching Kennedy, alternately Express and collectors to Dixon. Traffic drags again from Dixie to the 410 collectors, and then it's slow from James Snow Parkway to west of Highway 25. Toronto bound on the QEW, it looks like the ramp to Nikola Tesla is still closed. There was a transport truck that jackknifed on this ramp. Now, it looks like that truck has been cleared. I think there may have been a fluid spill here. We still have some cleanup crews on scene. So, Toronto bound QEW, BMW, the ramp to Nikola Tesla is still a no-go. But that issue at the end of the Lakeshore and Reese ramp to the eastbound Gardner has cleared. On city streets in

0: Hampton. Southbound Bramley is closed, approaching Steeles at Avondale, and that's for a collision investigation. Don't miss incredible and rare and exotic automobiles at the Cobble Beach Concours d'Elegance on September 20th. For tickets, visit cobblebeachconcours.com. And with the extended forecast, here's Jesse Uppel.
1: Well, today is going to be the active weather day of the week, and then things are a little bit quieter as we progress tomorrow and into Friday. But in the meantime, we're watching this line of showers move in across the GTHA. Some areas getting hit harder with some steadier rain. 24 was the guaranteed high. We hit that at Toronto Pearson, but it feels like 32 once you factor in that humidity. We also have these breezy southwest winds that will slowly ease later this evening and shift out of the west-northwest. We diminish a lot of the wet weather a little bit later through the evening hours, and then we're down to 18 through the overnight. Tomorrow, high of 23 with sun and cloud. Lower humidity for Friday, sunny and comfortable, high of 22, and then a little bit warmer for the weekend, highs near 24 to 25 degrees. Right now, Pearson, we have light rain in 24. Your overnight low is 18.
2: 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Plus, have tickets to next week's AC/DC concert at Rogers Stadium. Some are skeptical the storm-damaged venue will be ready to go.
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2: A dire warning from those who work on artificial intelligence models. AI is already going rogue and has the capability to actually kill humans in the near future. ABC's Elizabeth Schulze explains.
8: A researcher at Anthropic, the company behind Claude, posted late Tuesday that he quit. He wrote that the people building AI earnestly believe that it could kill us all by the end of the decade. This is not a marketing stunt. A current Anthropic team leader responded, saying, "We really do earnestly believe AI could kill all humans," adding he thinks it's a greater than 10% chance of that over the next decade. And this comes after OpenAI's chief scientist warned that AI models are becoming superhuman in their ability to break in and out of computer systems.
2: Following the news of this resignation, Ottawa's AI minister says the government is closely following the situation, but says such warnings aren't new. Evan Solomon points to the Liberal government's efforts to introduce regulatory measures in private legislation. Higher oil prices are not helping Bay Street today. Chris McCusker has business in 60 seconds.
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2: Now the dynamic market minute. Here's Chris McCusker.
0: Well, Laura, market's in the red for a third straight day. The TSX is down by 201, 35,921, so lower by about 0.5%. Even with the price for oil today higher for a seventh day, it was up $3.02, 96.05. Now, Iran said earlier today it's ready for a more intense war. Eric Nuttall, partner and portfolio manager at Nine Point Partners, says, in a way, this could end up being good for Canada.
11: We've got rock solid balance sheets, and we're in a very politically secure jurisdiction, certainly relative to what's going on in else parts of the world. So the world needs more Canadian energy. The world wants more Canadian energy. And finally, in the not too distant

0: the future we're going to be in a position to be able to provide that to them.
1: Now, the U.S. president also saying today the price for oil will come down after the midterms. Those are scheduled for November 3rd. Gold futures right now higher by $7, $4,445. And then our loonie is down $14.72.41 U.S. On Wall Street, losses here as well, with the Dow down 317, the S&P down 28, the NASDAQ down 148. Shares in Apple right now, little change. The company has unveiled its new lineup, the iPhone 18, along with AI-powered audio features and the much-anticipated foldable iPhone. At the Business Center, I'm Chris McCusker.
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6: Right now, downtown, some light rain, 22 degrees, 680 News Time, 3:30.
2: Number one for breaking news, traffic, and weather. 680 News Radio, Toronto.
7: It's Wednesday, September 9th. Good afternoon. I'm Scott Burnett.
6: And I'm Laura Carney. Here's what's making news this hour.
8: Trump to ban Canadian alcohol sales in the States. Local producers ringing the alarm bells.
9: It's going to be quite devastating for Ontario in particular.
8: What it could mean economically and the radio silence from Queen's Park.
10: A top U.S. trade official says the country is prepared to go all out in the escalating trade war.
11: President Trump actually loves this kind of thing.
10: With pressure on the prime minister mounting ahead of a cabinet retreat.
12: Today's storms to be nothing like the scene at a Twister that we experienced a week ago. About 20 millimeters, the heaviest amount of rain to happen. It will all end tonight.
13: 1 week from today, AC/DC is supposed to play a show at Rogers Stadium, but the local councillor thinks it's unrealistic it'll happen given the storm damage to the temporary facility. The latest on the repairs coming up.
14: The Blue Jays and Athletics are scoreless in the top of the second. The NFL is back tonight, and TFC goes for 3 big points with Nashville in town. Sports at 45.
1: Oil closed above $96, while the TSX drops by more than 200 points. The Dow is down by more than 300. Business at 56.
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7: Time for Rogers Xfinity Internet traffic and weather together on the ones with Carrie Prunskis.
15: This report is brought to you by Shoppers Drug Mart. Southbound on the 404, just south of the 407, the right lane is blocked because of a collision, maybe a little bit closer to Steeles, but there is a delay here on the southbound 404 from the 407 to approaching Steeles with that right lane blocked. And then past that, it's busy from Finch to south of Lawrence as you get onto the DVP. Westbound on the Gardner, backed up from approaching Jarvis to Strawn, slows again from Kipling Express and Collectors onto the 427 ramp. And it's busy westbound QEW from the 427 to Dixie and from Ford Drive to the Burlington Skyway. Just a couple of gaps through that stretch. Toronto bound QEW, the ramp to Nikola Tesla is still closed. It's because of an earlier problem where a transport truck jackknifed about halfway down that ramp. Now it looks like they have that truck cleared from the scene, but MTO crews still there, so maybe they're just about to reopen this. But again, Toronto bound QEW, you won't be able to take that ramp to Nikola Tesla. Eastbound 401, the problem approaching McCowan and the Express has cleared, but traffic is quite heavy on the eastbound 401 from the 410 10 to McCowan, alternately express and collectors, and then busy into Durham from Westney to east of Salem. Just got word of a new problem on the westbound 401. It's west of Kennedy and the collectors. Right lane is blocked with a stalled vehicle, and it's a slow drive through the city on the westbound 401 from approaching Kennedy, alternately express and collectors to Dixon. In Brampton, southbound Bramble Lee is closed.

0: At Avondale. So that's southbound Bramalea approaching Steeles. All lanes blocked because of a collision. On now at Shoppers Drug Mart, get up to $900 off when redeeming up to 500,000 PC Optimum points during the Super Redemption event. Details in store. And with a look at the forecast, here's Jesse Uppel.
1: Cloudy skies, breezy southwest winds, and we also have these scattered showers that are continuing in parts of the GTA, a little bit more widespread across the west end of Lake Ontario. The wet weather will slowly wind down a little bit later through the evening after about 7 or 8 p.m. In the meantime, we're fairly muggy, feels like 32 at Toronto Pearson, and then we're partly cloudy and quiet through the overnight down to 18. Right now, Pearson, light rain and 24, your overnight low is 18.
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3: Ontario alcohol producers still waiting to hear from their premier after Donald Trump threatened to ban a number of Canadian products for sale in the U.S., including alcohol.
2: 680's Richard Southern is following the story and joins us live with the latest. Richie.
4: It's a big cross-border battle over booze, Laura. Trump now threatening to ban the sale of Canadian liquor, wine, and beer as of September 29th in the United States, something that I'm told would be very devastating to Canadian booze producers. Do you know Canada exported $1.4 billion worth of alcohol to the United States last year? We sell them more than we import. A lot of it is Canadian whiskey. Cal Bricker is the president and CEO of Spirits Canada. He tells me he's worried this could lead to job losses.
5: The biggest thing is a concern for 48,000 employees that are looking at this today and wondering what it all means. And, you know, we produce about $6 billion in GDP for Canada, pay about $3 billion in taxes. We're not a small player.
4: Ice wine producers also tell me they're particularly concerned, a lot of that product going to the United States. Premier Ford has, of course, been very instrumental and very vocal about keeping American alcohol out of the LCBO. It's been banned from sale here for more than a year and a half now. No comment, though, from the premier on this latest development. Not a peep from the premier's office today. Reporting live at Queen's Park, Richard Southern, 680 News Radio.
3: Meantime, the Trump administration is making strides to control the narrative around the ongoing trade war and gaslighting Canadians in the process. 680 Sophia Vavarutza is joining us live to explain that. Sophia.
6: U.S. President Trump's top trade official and served as the chief negotiator in the crumbled talks between this country and our southern neighbor. But now Jameson Greer is doubling down on a message that the U.S. is prepared to ramp up trade barriers on Canada.
7: President Trump actually loves this kind of thing. So anyone who thought, well, I'm gonna kind of flame out this whole deal and, you know, stick it to President Trump. I mean, it's kind of what he enjoys doing.
6: Greer in the Financial Times podcast appearance saying Canada's outlook on the economic tensions as the trade war is, quote, unhinged. The podcast was released over the weekend, but Greer reshared the link to the appearance and his comments in a social media post last night, along with a statement on Canada's retaliatory tariffs. Asked about the trade war this afternoon, Finance Minister François-Philippe Champagne says this country can withstand what's coming.
8: Yes, the world is changing. Yes, America has changed. But when you look at the fundamentals, you have to be confident, mindful that there is the wind of change, mindful that there will be times which would might be more difficult. But the last thing I would say is that we're entering this period in a position of strength.
6: The Prime Minister is set to gather with his cabinet for a retreat tomorrow. Trade is set to be a major agenda item. And there are also reports Canada will seek a closer trade relationship with Europe. Reporting live, Sophia Vavarutso, 680 News Radio.
2: 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More wet weather this way comes with this soggy afternoon drive on tap. 680's John Leatherby joins us live with what's in store, John.
9: Laura, the most we can expect in the GTA during the rush hour, about 20 millimeters. It'll be localized depending upon where you are. And after today, Environment Canada meteorologist Eric Tomlinson says it's all about the sunshine.
10: After this system that moves through this afternoon, we're looking at a nice stretch of days for the GTA with daytime highs in the low 20s and overnight lows in the teens. And so much more typical fall weather and definitely a nice stretch of days ahead until the weekend.
9: Still thousands of city residents waiting for the city to come by, clean up the storm damage, like residents in East York. That's where we find city Sophia Baugh, where a massive tree has crushed a car in a homeowner's driveway. And they're still waiting.
11: They have reached out to the city, but they haven't heard anything from the city as to when they're going to come and, you know, chop up the limbs and be able to eventually clear this tree.
9: The city contends additional crews have already been brought in to help with the cleanup efforts. Reporting live, John Leatherby, 680 News Radio.
3: 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The final show of the year at Rogers Stadium might not have

0: happen at all after last week's major storm tore apart part of the grandstand. As 680's Mohamed Qureshi tells us, one councillor is doubtful the repairs can happen in time for the AC/DC show next week.
1: A week ago, Rogers Stadium was shaken all night long by that massive storm, decimating the north grandstands. The city issuing an order to remedy unsafe building. They say they have now received that report, which requires the property owner to retain a professional engineer to assess the damage, determine the remedial action, and oversee it through its completion. Australian rockers AC/DC are supposed to play a show at Rogers Stadium in a week, but local councillor James Pasternak is doubtful it'll happen.
2: When you have a stadium that's severely damaged like this, and it has to be rebuilt with an emphasis on safety, it is very hard to see that this concert can take place on the 16th.
1: We're still waiting for an update from venue owners Live Nation on next steps. Mohamed Qureshi, 680 News Radio.
3: The Buffalo Bills are extending an olive branch to their Canadian fans during the ongoing trade war.
4: I'm so fly. That's
3: the NFL team says Canadian band Bare Naked Ladies will perform O Canada before the home opener on September 17th. The Canadian anthem is not traditionally played ahead of Bills games. The Bills have deep ties north of the border, though, with the team saying last year that Canadian residents accounted for an average of 10-15% of its season ticket base.
0: We'll take gas prices in 30 seconds.
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0: 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Enpro predicting the price of gas will rise a cent at midnight to $1.87.9 a liter at most GTA stations. In 60 seconds, a new problem. Northbound DVP north of Eglinton. Traffic and weather together next.
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12: This report is brought to you by Ford Dealers of Canada. Northbound on the Don Valley Parkway, north of Eglinton, the ramp lane is now blocked. It's because of a stalled transport truck. Looks like this is at the end of the westbound Eglinton ramp to the northbound DVP. And it's a busy drive up the northbound DVP 404 from Dundas to Shepherd, slow through Steeles, and then from Highway 7 to 16th Avenue, and again as you head past Bloomington. Southbound on the 404 DVP, there's a problem south of the 407. It's at John. Looks like the right lane is still closed because of a collision here, so that is slowing traffic from Highway 7. And then you go through delays from Finch onto the DVP to south of Lawrence. Westbound Gardner QEW combination, it's a slow go from approaching Jarvis to Strawn, from Kipling to Dixie, and then very busy from Ford Drive to the Burlington Skyway. Toronto bound on the QEW, the ramp to Nikola Tesla is still closed. I called MTO for an update on this. It's for diesel spill cleanup. So there was a transport truck that jackknifed about halfway down that ramp. That happened just before 12:30 this afternoon, but obviously there was a spill. So that's what they're cleaning up. Again, Toronto-bound QEW, no access to Nikola Tesla. As for delays, it's busy from Burloak to Dorval and then Mississauga Road to Dixie. Eastbound Gardner is slow from the Humber Bridge on and off to the Jarvis Ramp. Heavy traffic on the westbound 401, and there's a problem. It's west of Kennedy in the collectors. The right lane is blocked with a stalled vehicle. Through the GTA, it's slow on the westbound 401 from approaching the 412 to Salem. From west of McCowan, alternately express and collectors to Dixon. Then from Dixie to the 410 collectors and

0: James Snow Parkway to west of Highway 25. On city streets, a couple of problems. The traffic lights are out at Dixon and Wincott, which is west of Islington, and a closure in Brampton. Southbound Bramley is shut down approaching Steeles at Avondale. That's due to a collision. 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And with the forecast, here's Jesse Uppel.
1: Still seeing that line of showers across the GTA. It will stick around until the early evening hours. I'd say after about 8 p.m., though, things become significantly quieter weather-wise. We're sitting at our guaranteed high of 24 degrees, but once you factor in that humidity, it's feeling more like 32 at Toronto Pearson. These breezy southwest winds slowly ease tonight, and we're down to 18. Tomorrow, sun and cloud, 23 for the high with breezy northwest wind. So that will drop our humidity, and it's a fresher, comfortable feel for Friday, a high of 22. Right now, Pearson, light rain and 24. Your overnight low is 18.
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7: Overcast and 24 degrees, feeling like 32. Good afternoon. I'm Scott Burnett.
2: And I'm Laura Carney. Here are the top stories this hour.
7: We're still waiting to hear from Premier Ford after Donald Trump's most recent threat to ban a number of Canadian products for sale in the U.S., including around $1.8 billion worth of Canadian alcohol. Not great news for the Niagara wine region. AC/DC fans ready for a good time may have to wait a little longer. It's unclear if damage to the grandstand at Rogers Stadium caused by last week's storm will be done in time for the band's concert next week. Live Nation hoping to have an update by the end of this week. And we're keeping an eye on a line of storms making its way across southern Ontario this hour, which will likely make for a soggy ride home. Up to 20 millimeters expected in some areas. Details in the forecast at 3:51.
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8: All right, Scott, we start with the rubber game in Sacramento right now. The Blue Jays and the Athletics. No score heading to the bottom of the third. The Jays just got their first hit of the afternoon on a single from Charles McAdoo, but with two gone, Vladdy Jr. Grounding out to second base. So still waiting for the first run at Sutter Health Park. We're tracking this Jays bullpen day. Braden Fisher throwing a scoreless first. Michael Lorenzen with a scoreless second. I imagine Lorenzen will come back for the bottom of the third. It is on Sportsnet. Sportsnet 590. The Fan, of course, the Jays a game back of Cleveland for that third and final wildcard spot. The Guardians in Baltimore once again this evening. Sportsnet will have that at 6:35. Welcome back. NFL Week 1 kicks off tonight at Lumen Field as the Seahawks host the Patriots in a Super Bowl rematch. Seahawks will raise that championship banner before kickoff at 8:20. It is game night at BMO Field as Toronto FC will host East leading Nashville at 7:30. TFC coming off that 4-4 draw with the Fire back on Saturday. They're 2 points out of the final wildcard spot. NHL news. The Edmonton Oilers have signed forward Alex Formanton to a one-year deal worth $850,000. He was one of the five Hockey Canada players acquitted in last year's sexual assault trial. While the Anaheim Ducks are waiving Chris Kreider for the purpose of a buyout. Sounds like he would like to join a team in the East. U.S. Open quarterfinals on the go. Mira Andreeva leading Coco Gauff 6-2, 5-5 in the second set. The winner will take on Elena Rybakina, who took down Kinwen Jang 3-6, 6-1, 6-4. UEFA Champions League match day one right now. Liverpool and Atletico Madrid 1-1 in the first half. No score between Napoli and Arsenal. Earlier today, Barcelona a 5-1 win over Feyenoord. Sports at 15 and 45 past every hour or anytime at sportsnet.ca.
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5: It's time for our 680 News Radio Athlete of the Week. Our Simon Bennett has the story of a Scarborough hockey player who made an incredible summer on both sides of the Atlantic.
6: Claire Faulkner says she's been playing hockey since she was about 3, over the years in rep soccer as well. A few years ago, she made the decision to switch her focus back to hockey and has flourished since.
7: When I came back to it, I kind of had like that breakthrough year, and I just ended up scoring a bunch of goals, about 2 goals a game, basically.
6: As her AA season with the Scarborough Sharks begins, she's coming off an epic summer on the U16 team that won ball hockey gold for Canada in the Worlds at Sheffield, England.
7: I've definitely watched like every play, like over and over again.
6: Then provincials and nationals for Winthrow Park, scoring the OT winner in the gold medal game.
7: It was probably one of my like top 3 most favorite goals I've ever scored, like ever. Like, it was so awesome. Like, there was like multiple like teams cheering for us, like behind the boards, like in the stands.
6: She has maintained honor roll status at Birchmount Park while on multiple sports, including the boys hockey team. She hopes to keep playing at the university level, then be a lawyer. Simon Bennett, 680 News Radio.
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5: Now Rogers Xfinity Internet, traffic and weather together on the ones. 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
10: 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MTO's just moving the cameras at the 404 and Highway 7. There's a new problem on the southbound 404 at Highway 7, and it looks like 2 left lanes are blocked, and this is due to a collision. This was right where traffic was slowing because of another problem south of the 407. Right lane is still closed there because of a collision. So now you have delays and 2 problems on the southbound 404, busy from approaching Highway 7 to approaching Steeles, and then it's busy from Finch onto the Don Valley Parkway to south of Lawrence. And now there are 2 problems on the Toronto-bound QEW. The ramp to Nikola Tesla is still closed. It's for diesel spill cleanup, and there's a new problem approaching Bronte. Left lane is now blocked because of a collision. So it's a busy drive on the Toronto-bound QEW from the Burlington Skyway to North Shore, then a backup from Appleby to Bronte, and it's slow from Mississauga Road to Dixie. Just getting the all clear from MTO about the problem on the westbound 401 west of Kennedy and the collectors, and yes, I can confirm on the camera it is gone. But you have delays. Westbound 401 is busy from approaching the 412 to Salem, then slow from west of McCowan, alternately

0: at Dixon and Wincott west of Islington. The traffic lights are out at that intersection. 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And with the extended forecast, here's Jesse Uppel.
1: Still hanging on to these scattered showers across parts of the GTHA. 24 for the guaranteed high we reached at Toronto Pearson. Factor in that humidity. It is quite muggy, feeling more like the low to mid 30s. Now we have that wet weather diminishing after about 7 or 8 p.m. for most areas. Still that chance of a spotty shower, but should stay dry through the overnight, down to 18 degrees. Tomorrow, a drop in that humidity with thanks to a breezy northwest wind. We'll have sun and cloud for the afternoon, a high of 23 and up to 22 degrees with sunshine on Friday. Right now, Pearson, we have light rain. Your overnight low is 18.
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8: With a new NHL season fast approaching, fans will be able to watch even more games on Sportsnet this season.
9: We're just over a week until the preseason gets going, and Sportsnet will be offering Saturday night hockey and Monday night hockey for the 2026-27 season. Saturday coverage will feature Ron McLean, Kevin Bieksa, Elliot Friedman, and Colby Armstrong, starting with the Maple Leafs and Senators on October 3rd. Monday coverage kicks off 2 days later on October 5th with the Sens and Bruins. Now, Sportsnet says it'll be showcasing more games this year than ever before, with 35% more national broadcasts than last year and fewer regional blackouts. This is all part of Rogers' deal with the NHL from earlier this year. Plus, don't forget, the NHL is expanding its regular season this year up to 84 games from 82, shrinking the preseason a little bit. The Leafs begin their exhibition campaign on September 19th with split squad action against the Canadiens. Rogers is the parent company of this radio station. I'm Virgesh Dave.
8: Coming up in 60 seconds, it does not appear as if oil prices will be dropping anytime soon. Chris McCusker will have business news next.
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8: 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Chris.
0: Well, Scott, the price for oil higher for a seventh straight day today. It was up $3.02, $96.05 a barrel on these fresh hostilities in the Middle East. Eric Nuttall is partner and portfolio manager at Nine Point Partners.
13: Despite being told, I believe, 40 times so far that peace was imminent, we are very, very far from that. What we see is continued escalation. And our long-term held belief has been that Iran has realized months and months ago that either having control of the Strait of Hormuz or controlling flows through the Strait of Hormuz gives them more power geopolitically than actually possessing a nuclear bomb.
0: Now, the U.S. president also saying today the price for oil will drop after the midterms, November 3rd. So in other words, we have another 2 months of this, potentially. Energy stocks higher on Bay Street. The TSX, though, is on track for a third straight losing day, down 213 points, 35,000.

0: 909. I'm watching shares in Enbridge. Right now, this stock is moving lower. The company is in advanced talks, according to reports, to buy the Pony Express pipeline, which is in the U.S., for about $2 billion. The stock is down by 0.6%. Gold futures right now higher by $7 to $4,446. And then our loonie down 13 one-hundredths, now 72.42 cents U.S. Now, the U.S. Treasury will try again to lower yields by planning to triple its debt buyback to $6 billion. That's on track to happen tomorrow. The Dow is lower by 372 points. It looks like it will be the biggest loser today, down 0.7%. The S&P down 32 points. The NASDAQ down 177. At the Business Center, I'm Chris McCusker.
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8: It's Wednesday, September 9th. Good afternoon. I'm Laura Carney.
6: I'm Scott Burnett. Here's what's making news right now.
9: Trump to ban Canadian alcohol sales. Local booze producers ringing the alarm bells.
10: Our industry is going to be severely impacted.
9: The economic impacts.
11: Canada calls it a trade war. The U.S. says it's just economics, with a top Trump official saying this country's response to tensions is overblown and unhinged.
12: It won't be like last Wednesday, but Mother Nature will make the drive home and into the early evening interesting. Up to 20 millimeters in thunderstorms could be possible across parts of the GTA.
13: The city says it's received the engineering report on the damage to Rogers Stadium, but will rock legends AC/DC be able to play there in a week? The local councillor thinks it's unlikely.
14: The Athletics strike first in Sacramento.
15: Second home run of the series for Henry Bolte.
14: Blue Jays down 1-0 at Sutter Health Park. Sports at 15.
0: The TSX drops by more than 200 points, even as oil jumps again. The Dow is down by more than 300. The NASDAQ down by more than 100. Business at 26.
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8: Time for Rogers Xfinity Internet traffic and weather together on the ones. Good afternoon, Kyle Hawking.
16: And good afternoon. 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Just talked to Toronto Transportation about a collision off the highways on Yonge, south of Steeles, near Otonabee. That's about two streets south of Steeles. Collision here in the northbound lane. So northbound Yonge is down to a single lane as you go through this stretch heading towards Steeles. A crash with a lot of emergency crews on the scene. 401 is busy in each direction. We recently cleared westbound issues near Kennedy in the collectors. It's busy westbound through Simcoe, then approaching the 412 to Salem from McCowan, alternately expressing collectors to Dixon, Dixie to the 410 collectors, and James Snow to west of Highway 25. Eastbound 401, pretty heavy traffic from Dixie to Kennedy, alternately expressing collectors, and then it's busy into Durham region. Liverpool expressing collectors to east of Salem. That's the busier section, and it's just starting to get slow from Brock Street to east of Thixon. Carrie, we've got an eye on on this collision on the southbound 404 as well.
8: And emergency crews just got here. It's southbound 404 at Highway 7. The two left lanes are now blocked with a collision. Emergency crews on the scene. There was another collision south of the 407. That one has cleared, but you have a backup southbound 404 from 16th Avenue to Highway 7. And then it's busy from Finch onto the Don Valley Park.

0: Parkway to south of Lawrence. I noticed a new problem on the westbound QEW approaching Dixie. Lane 3 from the left is blocked, or it's the second lane from the right, a stalled tanker truck here. So delays on the westbound Gardner QEW from west of the DVP to Strawn, then from Kipling to Dixie, and a slow go from Ford Drive to the Burlington Skyway. Two issues on the Toronto-bound QEW. The ramp to Nikola Tesla is closed. It's for diesel spill cleanup. And then there's a collision just before Bronte, and now the HOV and left lane are blocked. Emergency crews on this scene, so there's a heavy backup from Walker's Line to Bronte. With a Subaru, you get more standard features than you'd expect, and great lease and finance offers you won't want to miss. Hurry into your local Subaru dealer today. And with the forecast, here's Jesse Uppel.
1: Still seeing widespread scattered rain showers across southern Ontario. Most of the steadier rain is out across the Niagara region. And this wet weather will kind of stick around right through the early evening hours before diminishing. We reached our guaranteed high of 24 degrees. It's very humid, though, thanks to this breezy southwest wind. Right now, it feels like 33 at Toronto Pearson. And then we're down to 18 through the overnight. Tomorrow, a drop in that humidity. Right now, Pearson, 24 degrees. Your overnight low is 18.
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3: The ongoing Canada-U.S. trade dispute is turning into a war of wines, with Donald Trump now threatening to ban Canadian alcohol sales south of the border. Notably silent on the matter, Ontario Premier Doug Ford.
2: 680's Richard Southern is following the story.
4: I spent the day taking the temperature of Canadian alcohol producers, and boy, are they worried. And with good reason. Trump is threatening to ban the sale of Canadian liquor, wine, and beer in the U.S. at the end of the month. It's impactful because Canada sold $1.4 billion worth of alcohol to the United States last year alone. Sylvain Charlebois with Dalhousie University.
5: It's going to be quite devastating for Ontario in particular, thinking of the wine industry there.
4: Yeah, a lot of ice wine going to the United States. Most of the booze we sell the U.S., though, is whiskey. Cal Bricker is the president and CEO of Spirits Canada.
6: Well, Crown Royal, Canadian Club, Alberta Premium, they're all big sellers in the U.S. The biggest thing is a concern for 48,000 employees that are looking at this today and wondering what it all means.
4: No comment so far from Premier Ford, who's been instrumental in keeping U.S. alcohol out of the LCBO. Richard Southern, Queen's Park.
3: 680 News Time, 405. Donald Trump's trade czar says Canada is to blame for Washington's escalation in the trade war. 680's Sophia Vavaroutsos joins us live with the latest quips out of the White House and how Ottawa is responding. Sophia.
7: Laura, Trump's top trade official, Jameson Greer, appears to be sticking to a message that Canada is overreacting to these U.S. trade moves. As part of a statement last evening, Greer reshared a podcast with the Financial Times.
8: We're just putting additional fees on foreign goods made by foreign workers in foreign countries. That's all a tariff is. It's just business for us. And Canada's the only country that's really decided that they want to, Prime Minister Carney used the term war. It's not a word we use.
7: He called the phrase trade war, quote, unhinged, adding that Canada turned down a good trade deal. But while sticking to that message, it's just economics, the White House is now threatening additional moves against this country. Finance Minister François-Philippe Champagne was asked about the government's response to the escalation in Edmonton this afternoon.
9: This is not a conflict we sought. We certainly don't want escalation, but we do know how to respond, and we know how to protect. And so we went dollar for dollar, tariff for tariff. We took goods that you could find a substitute in Canada to ease the pressure that you would have on Canadians.
7: Prime Minister Carney is set to host a cabinet retreat beginning tomorrow, where trade is expected to top the discussion. There are also reports this country will seek a closer partnership with the European Union. Reporting live, Sophia Vavaroutsos, 680 News Radio.
2: 680 News Time, 4:06. The afternoon commute could be met with another soaking, with more rain on the way to the GTA. 680's John Leatherby on the Weather Watch and joins us live with what we can expect and when. John.
10: It has been off and on showers, Scott, throughout the GTA so far today. The biggest amounts, the heavier amounts taking place now and over the next hour and a half or so. Here's 680 meteorologist Jesse Uppel.
1: Now, cloudy conditions with scattered showers will remain in the forecast, but we're closely watching for the potential of some isolated storms developing. That thunderstorm activity is more likely as we get through the mid-afternoon hours and continuing into the early evening.
10: And by the time the overnight comes, things should be clearing out. In fact, tomorrow and Friday, tons of sun, high both days near 23. Cities is still in cleanup mode after last week's once-in-a-century storm. As of yesterday, more than 3,000 requests have been received about storm-related damage. Additional crews already on the case to help clear out that backlog. Reporting live, John Leatherby, 680 News Radio.
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0: show's about to rock. You may have to wait. Next Wednesday's AC/DC concert at Rogers Stadium remains in limbo after the venue was severely damaged in last week's major storm. 680's Momin Qureshi has more.
1: Will AC/DC be able to salute those who are about to rock in a week? Well, that depends on whether Live Nation can repair the damage done to Rogers Stadium by last week's storm. The city says it has received the engineering report from its order to remedy unsafe building. It requires the property owner to retain a professional engineer to assess the damage, determine remedial action, and oversee it through its completion. But local councillor James Pasternak is skeptical it can get done.
2: Remember, another port is due by Friday on a progress report for clearing the site and letting the city know about any remedial measures, temporary measures remaining in place. And there's also an option of clearing the rubble and using existing stands for the remaining concert.
1: Live Nation has yet to provide an update. Momin Qureshi, 680 News Radio.
3: Road closures in Brampton following a three-vehicle crash involving a police car, leaving one man in hospital with injuries. Police say it happened around 10 this morning near Bramley Road and Avondale Boulevard. Southbound traffic on Bramley closed and Avondale Boulevard is also closed.
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0: 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Enpro predicts the price will go up a cent to midnight to $1.87.9 a liter at most GTA stations. In 60 seconds, traffic and weather together, including an update on problems eastbound QEW at Bronte.
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9: 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We have problems off the highways at Yonge and Steeles, or just south of the Yonge and Steeles intersection. Northbound Yonge is reduced to a single lane at Anotaby, and it's because of a multi-vehicle collision. A lot of emergency crews here. So backed up from north of Finch to approaching Steeles. Northbound traffic on Yonge fairly slow. As we turn to the highways, we find a problem on the eastbound 401 now. It's a southbound Winston Churchill ramp to the eastbound 401, just partially blocked. A collision. I don't think they've fully shut the ramp down, but more crews are arriving here. So if they have, they haven't told us about it, and it wouldn't surprise me. So just be aware, you may not be able to get on the east 401 from southbound Winston Churchill with this crash on the ramp. We have delays from Dixie to Kennedy, alternately Express and Collectors, Liverpool Express and Collectors to east of Salem, then Brock Street to east of Thixon. And it's busy on the west 401 through the Durham region through Simcoe, then 412 to Salem from McCowan, alternately Express and Collectors to Dixon, Dixie to the 410 Collectors, and James Snow to west of Highway 25. And Carrie Prunskis, one of our issues on the Toronto-bound QEW is cleared. The other one has not.
10: Yeah, Toronto-bound QEW, you can use the ramp to Nikola Tesla again. It has reopened. It was closed for nearly 4 hours. Still have a problem, though. Eastbound QEW, just before Bronte, the HOV and left lane are blocked because of a collision. Emergency crews here as well. So it is jam-packed here on the eastbound QEW from Walker's Line to Bronte. And then it's slow from Erin Mills to Dixie. Eastbound Gardner, seeing a delay from the Humber Bridge to the Jarvis ramp. Northbound on the Don Valley Parkway, north of Eglinton, the ramp lane is blocked. It's because of a stalled truck. And it's a busy drive up the northbound DVP 404 from Dundas to Shepherd, then slow from the 407 to 16th Avenue. Another delay through Bloomington. Southbound on the 404 DVP

0: At Highway 7, the two left lanes are blocked because of a collision, so that is slowing traffic from 16th Avenue, and then more delays from Finch to south of Lawrence. Southbound 400 is busy from approaching Shepherd to the 401 ramps. And westbound QEW, the problem approaching Dixie has cleared. If you're on city streets, there's a closure in Brampton. Southbound Bramalea is shut down approaching Steeles at Avondale. That's for a collision investigation. Take a little, pay a little. 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And with the forecast, here's meteorologist Jesse Uppel.
1: Well, we reached our guaranteed high of 24 degrees, but right now it feels like 33 over at Toronto Pearson. Very humid conditions. We're also still looking at that risk of on and off periods of light rain and scattered showers into the early part of the evening. And then we should start to see some dry breaks develop later tonight down to 18 degrees. Tomorrow, a drop in that humidity thanks to a northwest wind. Sun and cloud, a high of 23 and up to 22 degrees on Friday. Right now, Pearson, light rain and 24. Your overnight low is 18.
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3: Now time for the market updates. Here's Chris McCusker.
4: A losing day on markets across the board for a third straight session. The TSX was down 216 points, 35,906. That's despite the fact oil was higher for a seventh day, up $3.02, $96.05 a barrel. Shopify, the biggest weight today, that stock down 5.3%. And then shares in CGI lower by 2.3%. On Wall Street, losses here as well. The Dow was down 404. It was the biggest loser, down 0.7%. The S&P down 37. The NASDAQ down 168. At the Business Center, I'm Chris McCusker.
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3: Light rain downtown, 22 degrees. It feels like 27. Good afternoon. I'm Laura Carney.
2: I'm Scott Burnett. Here are the top stories right now.
3: Alcohol producers in this country among the industries now bracing for impact in the latest escalation of the trade war with the U.S. Donald Trump announcing a ban on imports on a number of items from Canada, including alcohol. $1.4 billion of alcohol was exported to the U.S. from this country last year. Donald Trump's trade czar, meantime, Jameson Greer, says Canada is to blame for Washington's escalation in the trade war. He tells the Financial Times podcast Canadians have whipped up this dispute into a giant thing and says it's also unhinged to call this a trade war. And coming up after sports, Apple unveils its new foldable iPhone.
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9: And Laura, Athletics outfielder Henry Bolte is having quite the series.
10: And he'll jack this ball deep to left field, and that is getting out in a hurry. Second home run of the series for Henry Bolte, and the A's strike first.
9: Yeah, Bolte taking Michael Lorenzen deep in the bottom of the third. It was 1-0 A's, then bottom four A's made it 2-0. Lorenzen with a wild pitch, and that allowed Tommy White to score from third, so the Jays down 2-0 as the top of the fifth is about to begin. A's starter Brady Basso with four scoreless innings with two walks and four strikeouts. The Jays a game back of the Guardians for the final wildcard spot with Cleveland in Baltimore this evening. Sportsnet has the game at 6:35. A Super Bowl rematch is how the NFL season kicks off tonight as Sam Darnold and the defending champion Seahawks take on the Patriots in Seattle with kickoff 8:20. Well, Raiders tight end Brock Bowers underwent minor knee surgery, could miss the first few games of the season. Another huge game for TFC this evening as they host East leading Nashville at BMO. TFC 2 points back of the final wildcard spot. That gets going at 7:30. U.S. Open quarterfinals on the go, now in a third and deciding set between Mira Andreeva and Coco Gauff. The winner gets Elena Rybakina, who took down touchdown, Kinwin Jang.

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1: It's a first from Apple, a foldable phone known as the iPhone Duo. 680 business analyst Chris McCusker has more.
8: New Apple CEO John Ternus says the device improves on rivals' foldable models with the largest display ever on an iPhone at 7.6 inches. It's the largest design change to the product in its history, and the Duo is designed to have a sturdier feel with less of a crease in the middle of the screen when unfolded. This device now sits at the top of Apple's iPhone lineup with a price tag that starts at $2,000 US. Now, the company also unveiled the iPhone 18 lineup. Apple says the Pro devices sport the speedier A20 chip and offer the longest battery life in iPhone history. Apple also updated its watch lineup along with new AirPods 5 with improved noise cancellation. Chris McCusker, 680 News Radio.
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1: Time for Rogers Xfinity Internet traffic and weather together on the ones. Here's Kyle Hawking.
12: Now, this report brought to you by the Tim Hortons Southside Shuffle Blues and Jazz Festival. I'm looking at a collision on Yonge Street south of Steeles. It looks like two vehicles involved, and I think both are up on the sidewalk. So northbound traffic on Yonge is reduced to a single lane as you approach Steeles near Athabasca, and it's backed up from north of Finch as a result. A couple of issues impacting the eastbound 401. The southbound Winston Churchill ramp to the eastbound 401 is still open, but it's partially blocked due to a collision about midway around that ramp. It's a cloverleaf ramp, so just be careful as you take the ramp and go past this crash. It'll be on your left side. A volume delays then from Dixie to east of Markham Road, alternately Express and Collectors. I spotted an issue east of Markham Road in the Collectors. Looks like the ramp lane is blocked. I think it's just a stalled vehicle. Right near the end of the ramp from northbound Markham Road in progress onto the east 401, which is very heavily traveled. So with all that traffic trying to merge early into those collector lanes, it's causing a jam up, extending that volume further east. Off and on delays then from Liverpool to east of Thixon. It's busy on the west 401, a touch slow through Simcoe, then west to Brock Street to Salem. Volume from McCowan, alternately Express and Collectors to Dixon, Dixie to the 410 Collectors, and the usual volume from James Snow to west of Highway 25. Carrie Prunska, still problems on the eastbound QEW also.
13: Yeah, they did reopen a lane here. Eastbound QEW approaching Bronte. The HOV lane is still blocked with a collision, but they did reopen that left lane. However, it is jam-packed on the Toronto-bound QEW from Walker's Line to Bronte, with this collision still blocking the HOV. And then past that, it's slow approaching Mississauga Road to Dixie. There's a problem on the southbound 404. It's at Highway 7. The two left lanes are

0: blocked. A collision here with emergency crews on scene, and that is slowing your drive from about Major McKenzie. Northbound on the DVP 404, watch out for this stalled truck north of Eglinton. It's blocking the ramp lane at the end of the ramp from westbound Eglinton to the northbound DVP. And you're going through delays from Dundas on and off up to 16th Avenue. In Brampton, southbound Bramley is closed, approaching Steeles at Avondale. That's for a collision investigation. The Tim Hortons Southside Shuffle Blues and Jazz Festival returns to Port Credit September 11th to the 13th. Catch Blackberry Smoke, Kim Mitchell, and so much more. Visit southsideshuffle.ca for tickets. And with the extended forecast, here's Jesse Upel.
1: It's still quite unsettled across the GTA, seeing some scattered rain showers, mostly light in intensity, but the steadier rain is out across the Niagara region. 24 for the guaranteed high, we reached that, but it feels more like the low to mid 30s with that humidity. And then that humidity slowly eases by tomorrow. Sun and cloud, 23 for the high. Breezy west-northwest winds, and we're staying dry right through the end of the week as well. Sunny and comfortable for Friday, 22, and then sunshine for Saturday, a high of 24. Right now, Pearson, we have light rain feeling like 33. Your overnight low is 18.
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2: Following a record number of fires in the city sparked by lithium-ion batteries this year, fire officials continue to push for regulation. 680's Phil Martino has more.
8: There have been 97 fires in Toronto involving lithium-ion batteries since the start of the year. Last year, there were 91 incidents in total. Toronto fire officials say improper charging and physical mistreatment are some of the primary factors that can cause these batteries to explode and catch fire quickly. According to the fire chief, the biggest concern is batteries used in e-bikes and e-scooters, particularly batteries that are imported without meeting recognized safety standards. The Canadian Association of Fire Chiefs is calling for the batteries to be regulated. Phil Martino, 680 News Radio.
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2: Now the dynamic market minute. Here's Chris McCusker.
12: Oh, Laura, the price for oil did move higher for a seventh straight day, up by $3.02, $96.05 a barrel on an escalation in tensions in the Middle East. Eric Nuttall is partner and portfolio manager at Nine Point Partners.
13: They're in a stronger position now than they were heading into it. And I think the crux of it, and we're informed by speaking to what I would consider to be high qualified sources, is that the Trump administration believed, they were told otherwise, but they believed that this would be a two-week endeavor. Get in, get out, inflict pain, Iran turtles. And we're seeing the exact opposite of that.
12: Now, the U.S. president said today he expects the price for oil will drop after the midterms in November, suggesting perhaps that Iran is holding out until after those elections. Now, energy stocks higher on Bay Street today. The TSX, though, was lower for a third day, down 216 points.

0: 35,906. Shares in BRP, this is the maker of Sea-Doos and Ski-Doos, down by about 4%. The Quebec-based company says it will no longer ship three-wheel vehicles to the U.S. Company also says the impact of U.S. trade moves in fiscal 2027 will be limited. Gold futures right now higher by $2 to $4,441. And then our loonie is down 14 172.41 cents U.S. On Wall Street, a losing day here. The Dow, the biggest loser, it was down 0.7%, a drop of 405 points. So the price for oil not helping Wall Street either. The S&P was lower by 37 points and the NASDAQ down by 168. And then Bitcoin is now lower as well, down by about 0.3% to 78,214. At the Business Center, I'm Chris McCusker.
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6: Right now downtown, light rain, 23 degrees, it feels like 30. 680 News Time, 4:30.
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8: It's Wednesday, September 9th. Good afternoon. I'm Scott Burnett.
6: And I'm Laura Carney. Here's what's making news this hour.
9: The U.S. planning to ban Canadian alcohol sales as the trade war escalates. Canadian wine growers weighing in.
10: The impact is severe.
9: How it's radio silence from the premier on it so far.
11: The Trump administration says Canada is acting
12: a little unhinged.
11: A top U.S. trade official calls this country's response to tensions overblown.
13: Rain returns for the afternoon rush, but nowhere near the soaking we got a week ago today. Ponding could lead to some localized flooding.
14: Will Rogers Stadium be ready for next week's AC/DC show? The city says they've received the engineering report, but the local councillor says Live Nation has a lot of work to do, so he's doubtful.
15: The Blue Jays are trailing the Athletics 2-0 in the bottom of the fifth. The NFL season kicks off tonight, and TFC will host the top team in the East. Sports at 45.
0: Triple-digit declines on the TSX, the Dow, and the NASDAQ, even as oil extends a winning streak, closing above $96. Business at 56.
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8: Now Rogers Xfinity Internet traffic and weather together on the ones. It's Kyle Hawking.
16: And this report brought to you by Shoppers Drug Mart. We just cleared one of two issues on the eastbound 401. That southbound Winston Churchill ramp to the east 401 fully cleared of problems. It was only partially blocked, but really challenging for tractor-trailers specifically to get by a collision that was on the ramp. Now that it's been cleared, things are moving a lot more smoothly. So no issues there on the ramp from southbound Winston Churchill to the east.

0: 401 any longer, but we do still have the stalled vehicle east of Markham Road in the collectors, and MTO crews now blocking that ramp lane. Delays from the 410 to east of Markham Road, alternately express and collectors. So the usual volume is a little bit slower into Scarborough because of this issue that's here. Another delay into Durham Region, approaching Liverpool Express and collectors, off and on to east of Thixon. On the westbound 401, a touch slow through Simcoe, then from Brock Street to Salem. From McCowan, alternately express and collectors to Dixon. Dixie to the 410 collectors, and now slowing through Mavis and the collectors, then James Snow to west of Highway 25. And Kerry, we're coming up on, well, about 45 minutes with this collision on the South 404 still.
1: Yeah, it's making for a very slow drive. Southbound 404 backed up from Major McKenzie to Highway 7. That's where the two left lanes are blocked. A collision here with emergency crews on scene. And then more delays from Finch to south of Lawrence. Two problems on the Toronto-bound QEW. There's a new issue approaching North Shore. Right lane is blocked with a stalled truck. Then just before Bronte, the HOV lane is blocked with a collision. So heavy traffic, especially heading towards that Bronte problem. Northbound DVP, north of Eglinton, the ramp lane is blocked, and that's because of a stalled truck. Expect delays up the northbound DVP 404 from Dundas to 16th Avenue. Traffic is slow up the northbound 400 from the 401 to Langstaff. On now at Shoppers Drug Mart, get up to $900 off when redeeming up to 500,000 PC Optimum points during the Super Redemption event. Details in store. And with the forecast, here's Jesse Uppel.
2: Scattered showers continue to impact your drive in parts of the GTA, and that will continue into at least the early part of the evening. And then we slowly start to dry things out later tonight. We have a breezy southwest wind right now and a humidex of 33 at Toronto Pearson. Very muggy, but that humidity slowly eases by tomorrow. Sun and cloud, a high of 23 with breezy northwest winds. Right now, Pearson, we have light rain and 24 degrees. Your overnight low is 18.
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4: Still no reaction from Premier Doug Ford to the latest escalation of the trade war with the U.S. Donald Trump threatening to ban a number of Canadian imports at the end of the month, including alcohol produced here.
3: 680's Richard Southern joins us with the latest.
5: It's a growing booze brouhaha, all right. Local alcohol producers tell me they are deeply concerned about this. Trump is threatening to ban the sale of Canadian liquor, wine, and beer in the U.S. at the end of the month. Dan Praskowski is concerned. He's the president and CEO of Wine Growers Canada.
6: The impact is severe. We didn't ask for this, right? We didn't look for a trade war, but our industry is going to be severely impacted by it, potentially for a long period of time.
5: A lot of ice wine in particular being sold to the United States. He says there's a lot of unanswered questions about how this is going to work.
6: We still don't know whether or not duty-free shops and airports and cruise lines will be impacted.
5: Canada exported $1.4 billion worth of alcohol to the States last year, more than we imported. No word on this yet from Premier Ford, who's been instrumental in keeping American alcohol off of LCBO shelves. Richard Southern, Queen's Park.
4: American trade negotiators continue to take shots at this country, accusing Canada of blowing the trade war out of proportion. 680 Sophia Vavaroutsos joins us live with those details. Sophia.
7: Scott, calling Canada's response to trade negotiations with the U.S. overblown and unpredictable, Jameson Greer tells the Financial Times in a podcast.
8: To kind of have it whipped up into this giant thing where we're talking about war and economic attacks and all these things, it's a little unhinged.
7: Greer says he can't tell if Canada's decision to walk away from negotiations was political. Motivated, but accuses the Carney administration of leaving an excellent deal on the table. The podcast was released Saturday ahead of this country's retaliatory tariffs, but Greer reshared the episode last night, apparently reinforcing the message. Last night's statement also called escalating threats a natural consequence of Canada's actions. Speaking in Edmonton this afternoon, Finance Minister François-Philippe Champagne says,
9: "We didn't start that. We respond. We don't want to escalate, but we know how to respond. And we know how to protect. And we know what matters. And we know when to stand up. And we know that we're going to be master of our own destiny. And we know that we will allow no one to infringe on our economic sovereignty."
7: The Prime Minister is set to hold a cabinet retreat tomorrow. Trade is expected to be a topic there. And there are reports that a comprehensive partnership with the European Union is in the works. Reporting live, Sophia Vavaroutsos, 680 News Radio.
3: 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The commute home could take a little bit longer than usual today with rain impacting the drive. 680's John Leatherby joins us live on the Weather Watch. John.
10: Yeah, Laura, we're in the heart of the heaviest stuff right now. Radar showing it hangs around the GTA till about 7 tonight. Environment Canada meteorologist Eric Tomlinson saying this episode of rain brings accumulation, but nothing like the deluge we received exactly 1 week ago.
11: Generally speaking, we're looking at 10 to 20 millimeters of rain, but

0: once again, that falls during the afternoon commute, and so enough to make those roadways slippery, and you could potentially see some isolated thunderstorms in there as well, which could cause some local pooling on roads.
1: Tomlinson adds, since we haven't had measurable rain since last week's storm, it's given the ground time to absorb the moisture, allow it to appropriately get amounts of rain to run off. Tomorrow and Friday, though, look to be the exact opposite, spot on with sunshine both days and highs near 23. Reporting live, John Leatherby, 680 News Radio.
2: 1 week out from the sold-out AC/DC concert at Rogers Stadium, and some are skeptical the venue will be ready to go after it was badly damaged in last week's storm. 680's Momin Qureshi reports.
3: After Rogers Stadium was thunderstruck by last week's storm, the city issued an order to remedy unsafe building. They say they have now received that report, which requires the property owner to retain a professional engineer to assess the damage, determine the remedial action, and oversee it through its completion. Legendary Australian rockers AC/DC scheduled to play a show there in a week, but local Councillor James Pasternak telling me he thinks that concert is in doubt.
4: It's unrealistic. It has to be studied. It has to be complied with because it includes a roadmap for rebuilding and repairing. And then the big question emerges is, do they rebuild as is, or do they rebuild with enhanced safety measures for extreme weather events?
3: Over the weekend, venue owner Live Nation said they were hoping to provide an update this week, but we have yet to get any new details. Momin Qureshi, 680 News Radio.
5: 680 News Time, 4:38. Peel police have arrested four people connected to a slew of retail thefts in the region. As 680's Phil Martino tells us, the suspects are all related.
6: Peel Regional Police were able to link the suspects involved with a theft at a Mississauga business in June to other retail thefts across the region. Constable Amanda Steenson says that led to a search warrant being carried out at a home in Brampton.
7: They recovered about $15,000 worth of stolen goods, and these were a variety of different types of goods, including fitness equipment, electronics, health and fitness goods.
6: Police arrested four Brampton residents in connection with the thefts.
7: So they're all related to the same family. The first individual is the wife of the second individual. Another party is related to, like, it's their son, and then it's the son's wife.
6: All four are facing numerous charges, including possession of property obtained by crime. Police say the investigation remains ongoing. Phil Martino, 680 News Radio.
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2: Now time for the gas price update. Enpro predicting that the price of gas will rise a cent at midnight to $1.87.9 a liter at most GTA stations. Coming up in 60 seconds, southbound 404 at Highway 7. We have two left lanes blocked. Details in traffic and weather together next.
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13: This report brought to you by Dulux Paint. So you're traveling the eastbound 401. We've still got a problem east of Markham Road in the collectors. I believe it's a single vehicle collision. The ramp lane is blocked at the end of the ramp from northbound Markham Road and progress to the eastbound 401. So delays extend from the 410 to east of Markham Road, alternately expressing collectors, just making this a little busier. Drove a drive into Scarborough than usual with that problem on your right side. Delays as well from White's Express to east of Salem and Brock Street to east of Thixon. It's busy on the westbound 401, Brock Street to Salem, then McCowan, alternately expressing collectors to Dixon. It's

0: through the 410 in the collectors and through Mavis collectors, then James Snow to west of Highway 25. And Carrie Prunskis, there are still issues impacting the southbound 404.
1: Yeah, you're going through a delay here. Southbound 404 from Major McKenzie to Highway 7. That's where the two left lanes are blocked. A collision here, OPP, tow truck, and MTO crews on scene, but the ambulance has since left. You have another delay to go through, southbound 404 DVP from Finch to south of Lawrence. And problems on the Toronto-bound QEW just before North Shore. The right lane is blocked because of a stalled truck, but the collision at Bronte just cleared. So it's a slow go over the Burlington Skyway and then very heavy from Guelph Line to Bronte. Gets busy again, Mississauga Road to Dixie. And watch out for a stalled truck northbound on the DVP. North of Eglinton, the ramp lane is blocked. It's at the end of the ramp from westbound Eglinton to the northbound DVP. And a slow drive here, northbound DVP, a delay from Dundas right up to the 401. On city streets at Dixon and Wincott, which is west of Islington, the traffic lights are out at that intersection. And there's a closure in Brampton. Southbound Bramalea is shut down approaching Steeles at Avondale. That's due to a collision. 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Offer ends September 22nd. And with the forecast, here's Jesse Upel.
2: Well, it's going to be unsettled for the next at least few hours across parts of the GTA with showers continuing. After about 8 p.m., though, conditions do dry out nicely, and we're down to about 18 degrees through the overnight. But in the meantime, we're fairly humid with a southwest wind feeling more like 33 at Toronto Pearson. And then tomorrow, you'll notice a little bit of a break from that humidity. Northwest winds take over, and we are hovering right around 23 for the afternoon with sun and cloud. Right now, Pearson, we have light rain and 24. Your overnight low is 18.
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3: Now time for your market update with Chris McCusker. Chris.
1: Scott, a losing day on markets for a third straight session with the TSX down 216 points, 35,906. So a pullback here of 0.6%. Shopify, the biggest loser. That stock dropped 5.3%. Group Dynamite, which is set to report earnings later this week, down 2.5%. Gildan Activewear down 1.9%, Air Canada down 1.7%. On Wall Street, the Dow, the biggest loser today, it was down 405, a pullback of 0.7%. The S&P was lower for a third day, down 37 points. The NASDAQ down 168. At the Business Center, I'm Chris McCusker.
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3: Rain in parts of downtown Toronto right now. It's 24 degrees, feeling like 33. Good afternoon. I'm Scott Burnett.
1: And I'm Laura Carney. Here are the top stories this hour.
3: Premier Ford has yet to react to Donald Trump's latest threat to ban Canadian products, including Ontario alcohol, from being sold in the U.S. by the end of the month. Meantime, Trump's trade czar appearing to gaslight Canadians on a recent podcast, calling Trump's unprovoked trade war just economics. One city councillor not convinced the damage to Rogers Stadium caused by last week's massive storm can be fixed in time for next week's AC/DC concert. Parts of the grandstand ripped apart. Live Nation hoping to have an update sometime this week. And up to 20 millimeters of rain could fall in some areas of the GTA this afternoon, making for a slow and soggier commute home than usual. Details in the forecast coming up at 4:51.
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9: Scott, we're tracking the rubber game in Sacramento right now, and the Blue Jays are trailing the Athletics 2-0 in the top of the seventh. The Jays have nothing going offensively. They've had some chances to score, including in the fifth. They were down two with runners on the corners, one out, and Vladdy Jr. grounded into an inning-ending double play. The Athletics scoring both runs off Michael Lorenzen, a Henry Bolte solo shot, and a wild pitch in the fourth, scoring Tommy

0: White. So the Jays running out of outs. They're trailing the Athletics by a score of 2-0 on the Fan and Sportsnet. The Guardians hold the final wildcard spot with the Jays a game back. Guardians and Orioles a 6:35 start on Sportsnet. It's only the third time we've had a Super Bowl rematch in week one, and that is how the new NFL season fires up tonight. The Seahawks will raise their championship banner and then host Drake May and the Patriots with kickoff 8:20. After that 4-4 draw with the Fire over the weekend, Toronto FC is back at BMO tonight to take on East leading Nashville. TFC 2 points out of a playoff spot. Kickoff is 7:30. U.S. Open quarterfinal action this afternoon. Coco Gauff into the semi. She rallies for a 2-6, 7-6-6 to win over Mira Andreeva. In the semis, Gauff will take on Elena Rybakina, who took down Qinwen Zhang 3-6, 6-1, 6-4. Sports at 15 and 45 past every hour or anytime at sportsnet.ca.
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4: 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Good news if you're looking for an apartment. The average asking price for rent in Canada continues to fall. Our business analyst Chris McCusker takes a look.
5: It's the biggest year-over-year drop since March, with the average asking price for a rental unit falling to $2,035 last month, down 4.8% compared to a year ago. The report from Rentals.ca and Urban Nation says average asking rents have now fallen year-over-year for 23 consecutive months, with prices down 7% compared to 2024. Urban Nation President Sean Hildebrand says the trade war escalation between Canada and the U.S. is emerging as a new uncertainty for the rental market. He thinks demand could slow in the near term due to lower unemployment and consumer confidence, while supply is being threatened through potentially higher construction costs. Chris McCusker, 680 News Radio.
4: The Tate brothers will be staying locked up during their extradition flight to the UK. A federal judge today denying a defense motion for release, meaning that Andrew and Tristan Tate will remain jailed during what could be a months-long process. The brothers accused of rape and sex trafficking. Andrew and Tristan Tate building an empire platform, building an online platform, promoting wealth, male dominance, and misogyny on social media, placing themselves among the world's most polarizing internet personalities. In 60 seconds, traffic and weather together.
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10: This report brought to you by Lexus of Barrie. Mostly good news in this report. And one of our problems on the East 401 has cleared east of Markham Road in the collectors. All gone. So, in fact, that's all the problems on the East 401. It's slow going from the 410 to Markham Road. Alternately, Express and Collectors. The section specifically between Kennedy and Markham should start to improve now. This issue east of Markham was just extending the volume further east than usual. Delay as well from Liverpool Express and Collectors to east of Thixon. Eastbound 407 looks slow from the 412 to east of Thixon as well. It's busy on the westbound 401 from Brock Street to Salem.

0: then approaching Kennedy, alternately expressing collectors to Dixon, from Dixie to west of Mavis in the collectors, now slowing down as you go through the 407 and James Snow out to about Guelph Line. And Carrie, more good news from the southbound 404.
1: Yeah, that problem's gone. Southbound 404 at Highway 7, collision cleared. It's still slow from Major McKenzie to Highway 7, but thinning out. And then you have delays to go through southbound 404 DVP from Finch to south of Lawrence. Westbound Gardner is backed up from the DVP to Strawn. Slows again, approaching Kipling. And if you're getting onto the QEW, it's going to be busy all the way to Huron, Ontario. And then busy from Ford Drive to Trafalgar. Another delay from Bronte to the Burlington Skyway. Toronto bound on the QEW, heavy traffic over the Burlington Skyway.

0: Clouds for the afternoon, a high of 23 degrees. Sunny and comfortable for Friday, more of a fresher feel, a high of 22. And then our temperatures trend a little bit warmer for the weekend, but still lots of sunshine Saturday, high near 24, feeling more like 28. Right now, Pearson, we have light rain. Your overnight low is 18.
1: And coming up at 5 o'clock, still no reaction from Premier Ford after Donald Trump threatens to ban Canadian products, including Ontario booze, from selling stateside. And more rain on the way, as you just heard, to the GTA this hour, to parts of the GTA, making for a soggy afternoon commute. Details straight ahead.
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1: Water main break near Coxwell and Girard is causing transit disruptions this hour and has shut off water service for hours to some residents. It started just after 4:30 this morning. The city saying eastbound traffic is reduced to one lane for the repairs and shuttle buses are replacing streetcars between Main Street Station and the Coxwell and Lower Girard intersection. No word on how long repairs are going to take. Coming up in 60 seconds, we'll get the latest business news from Chris McCusker.
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1: Now time for the Dynamic Market Minute with Chris McCusker. Chris?
10: Scott, we did see the price for oil move higher again today for a seventh straight day. A senior official in Iran says the country is ready for a more intense war, and it will escalate its counterstrikes if the U.S. continues its attacks. Now, the U.S. president said today the price for oil will drop after the midterms, clearly downplaying concerns around affordability. Oil today up $3.02, $96.05 a barrel. Eric Nuttall is partner and portfolio manager at Nine Point Partners.
11: This is really, really bad. It's bad for, you know, the global economy. As we look at, you know, you and I talk oil prices, but nobody consumes oil. We consume gasoline, we consume diesel, we consume jet fuel. Diesel right now is sitting at its highest levels in history, roughly $250 a barrel. And so the impact of this really has not yet been felt.
10: Now, even with oil higher, the Canadian dollar right now is down by a tenth of a cent, 72.44 cents U.S., in part on an escalation in the trade war with the U.S. The president saying he's planning to bar Canadian companies from U.S. contracts, although all the details are not clear. On this news, though, shares in construction firm Aecon did move lower today by 3.6%. And then shares in IT consulting company CGI, also Canadian, down 2.3%. The TSX was lower for a third day, down 216 points, 35,906, so a pullback here of 0.6%. Gold futures at the moment higher by $6 to $4,445. Gold really not much help for Bay Street today. Spent much of the day fluctuating between gains and losses. Now, in the U.S., the Dow, the biggest loser today, it was down 405 points. a pullback of 0.7%. The S&P down 37 points, the NASDAQ down 168. We are going to get an inflation gauge tomorrow out of the U.S., very likely to be market.

0: moving ahead of that overall inflation data set to be released on Friday. At the Business Center, I'm Chris McCusker.
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8: It's Wednesday, September 9th. Good afternoon. I'm Laura Carney.
6: I'm Scott Burnett. Here's what's making news right now.
9: Trump to ban Canadian alcohol sales in the States. Local producers ringing the alarm bells.
10: It's going to be quite devastating for Ontario in particular.
9: What it could mean economically and the radio silence from Queen's Park.
11: A top U.S. trade official says the country is prepared to go all out in the escalating trade war.
12: President Trump actually loves this kind of thing.
11: With pressure on the prime minister mounting ahead of a cabinet retreat.
13: Today's storms to be nothing like the scene at a twister that we experienced a week ago. About 20 millimeters, the heaviest amount of rain to happen. It will all end tonight.
14: 1 week from today, AC/DC is supposed to play a show at Rogers Stadium, but the local councillor thinks it's unrealistic it'll happen given the storm damage to the temporary facility. The latest on the repairs coming up.
6: The Athletics are blanking the Blue Jays right now. It's 2-0 in the seventh. Seahawks Patriots open the NFL season and TFC welcomes in Nashville. Sports at 15.
0: The TSX dropped by more than 200 points, the Dow down more than 400, the NASDAQ down by more than 100, and oil closed above $96. Business at 26.
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8: Time for Rogers, Xfinity, Internet, traffic, and weather together. 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
15: This report is brought to you by Click and Park, and we've got a new problem on the eastbound 401. It's east of Keel in the Express, so the second lane from the left is blocked. Looks like a collision involving a couple of tractor trailers, one rear-ended the other. So just the single lane block now, for now anyway, that second lane from the left, to center lane. And it is slow from the 410 out to about Kennedy, alternately Express and Collectors. However, I would stick with the collector lanes between the 400 and the Allen, so you can avoid this issue east of Keel. Just transfer over. It'll be a little bit of a smoother ride in the collectors in that specific section. More delays into Durham region, Liverpool Express and Collectors to east of Thixon. Westbound 401 is busy from Brock Street to Salem. Then approaching Kennedy, alternately Express and Collectors to Dixon. Dixie to west of Mavis and the Collectors. From Winston Churchill to the 407, it bunches up. And again from James Snow to Guelph Line. Carrie, now there's a pair of issues on the DVP 404.
16: Yeah, a couple of stalled vehicles. Northbound DVP, north of Eglinton, the ramp lane is blocked because of a stalled transport truck. And a traffic spotter called about a stalled OPP vehicle north of Major McKenzie. It's on the left shoulder. Sounds like there's a flat tire involved. So very heavy delays up the northbound DVP 404 from Dundas to just north of Major McKenzie. Had some earlier problems on the southbound 404 near Highway 7. So it looks like those delays have improved, but it does get busy on your approach to Finch, onto the DVP to just south of Lawrence. Toronto bound on the QEW approaching North Shore. The right lane is blocked because of a stalled truck. That's causing a delay as you approach the Burlington Skyway. Concert, dinner, meeting, or night out? Choose from thousands of parking spots across downtown Toronto. Reserve your spot in just a few taps with the Click and Park app. And with the forecast, here's Jesse Uppel.
17: Cloudy and a bit unsettled as we head into the early evening hours. We have some scattered showers still to deal with across the GTA, a breezy southwest wind, and it's still relatively humid, but that humidity will ease as we get through tomorrow. In the meantime, after about 7 or 8 p.m. tonight, conditions will slowly start to dry out. We're partly cloudy down to 18, and then tomorrow, it's a gusty northwest wind that will lower our temperatures back to around comfortable conditions. Mix of sun and cloud, 23 for the high. Right now, Pearson, it's 24, feeling like 32. Your overnight low is 18.
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8: Alcohol producers are bracing for impact after U.S. President Donald Trump says he's banning the import of Canadian booze, among other products, and still silence from Doug Ford.
6: 680's Richard Southern has the story and reaction.
9: Trump's proposed Canadian booze ban is going to affect more than just Americans who like a snap of rye. Turns out Canada exported $1.4 billion worth of alcohol to the United States last year, more than we import. A lot of it is Canadian whiskey. And so the spirits producers are deeply concerned here. Cal Bricker is the president and CEO of Spirits Canada.
18: The biggest thing is a concern for 48,000 employees that are looking at this today and wondering what it all means. And, you know, we produce about $6 billion in GDP for Canada, pay about $3 billion in taxes. We're not a small player.
9: Wine growers also tell me they're concerned, what with a lot of Ontario ice wine being sold into the United States. No word on any of this from Premier Ford, who, of course, has been instrumental in keeping American alcohol out of the LCBO. Richard Southern, Queen's Park.
8: 680 News Time, 505. As trade tensions escalate, the Trump administration is placing the blame on this country. 680's Sophia Vavaroutsos joins us live with the latest out of Washington and how Ottawa is responding. Sophia.
11: Laura, Jamison Greer is U.S. President Trump's top trade official, who served as the chief negotiator in the crumbled talks between this country and our southern neighbor. But now he's saying the U.S. is prepared to ramp up trade barriers on Canada.
12: President Trump actually loves this kind of thing. So anyone who thought, well, I'm gonna kind of flame out this whole deal and, you know, stick it to President Trump, I mean, it's kind of what he enjoys doing.
11: Greer, in the Financial Times podcast appearance, saying Canada's outlook on the economic tensions as a trade war is, quote, unhinged. Greer reshared the link to the weekend appearance in a social media post last night, along with a statement on Canada's retaliatory tariffs. Asked about the trade war this afternoon, Finance Minister François-Philippe Champagne says this country can withstand what's coming.
19: Yes, the world is changing. Yes, America has changed. But when you look at the fundamentals, you have to be confident, mindful that there is the wind of change, mindful that there will be times which would might be more difficult. But the last thing I would say is that we're entering this period in a position of strength.
11: The Prime Minister is set to gather with his cabinet for a retreat beginning tomorrow, when trade is expected to be a major agenda item. Reporting live, Sophia Vavaruzzo, 680 News Radio.
6: 680 News Time, 506. It's a soggy afternoon commute, but nothing compared to what we saw a week ago. 680's John Leatherby joining us live on the Weather Watch. John.
13: Scott, if the daily commute takes you back up the 400, radar indicating there's actually a pocket of no rain stretching up to about Orillia. But this system goes west to east across the GTA for, let's say, about the next couple of hours or so. After today, Environment Canada meteorologist Eric Tomlinson says it's all about the sunshine.
20: After this system that moves through this afternoon, we're looking at a nice stretch of days for the GTA, with daytime highs in the low 20s and overnight lows in the teens. And so much more typical fall weather, and definitely a nice stretch of days ahead until the weekend.
13: Still thousands of Toronto residents waiting for the city to come by to help clean up storm damage, like residents in East York. It's where you find city's Afia Ba, where a massive tree crushing a car in a homeowner's driveway.
21: They have reached out to the city, but they haven't heard anything from the city as to when they're going to come and, you know, chop up the limbs and be able to eventually clear this tree.
13: The city contends that additional crews have already been brought in to help clean up efforts. The bottom line here is, be patient. Reporting live, John Leatherby, 680 News Radio.
8: The final show of the year at Rogers Stadium might not happen at all after last week's major storm tore apart part of the grandstand. As 680's Momin Qureshi reports, one councillor is doubtful repairs can happen in time for AC/DC next week.
14: A week ago, Rogers Stadium was shaken all night long by that massive storm. storm decimating the North grandstands. The city issuing an order to remedy unsafe building. They say they have now received that report, which requires the property owner to retain a professional engineer to assess the damage, determine the remedial action, and oversee it through its completion. Australian rockers AC/DC are supposed to play a show at Rogers Stadium in a week, but local councillor James Pasternak is doubtful it'll happen.
1: When you have a stadium that's severely damaged like this, and it has to be rebuilt with an emphasis on safety, it is very hard to see that this concert can take place on the 16th.
14: We're still waiting for an update from venue owners Live Nation on next steps. Momin Qureshi, 680 News Radio.
2: Ottawa is abandoning its plans to allow certain major projects to avoid the Species at Risk Act. Part of legislation that was set to be introduced in the fall to speed up approvals would have given cabinet ministers limited power to exempt these projects from what's known as the Jeopardy test. But environmental groups say the federal government can still bypass the Species at Risk Act through other means. A senior government source confirmed to the Canadian Press that feedback received from more than 26,000 submissions overwhelmingly raised concerns about species at risk protections.
8: 680 News, time 5:09.
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8: Now the gas price update. EMPRO predicts the price will rise ascent to midnight to $1.87.9 a liter at most GTA stations. In 60 seconds, traffic and weather together, including eastbound 401 east of Kiel in the Express. The center lane is blocked.
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8: Time for Rogers Xfinity Internet traffic and weather together on the ones. Here's Kyle Hawking.
15: And this report brought to you by Diamond and Diamond Lawyers. This collision on the eastbound 401 east of Kiel in the Express. OPP has arrived on the scene. They helped the vehicles involved, including two tractor trailers, over to the right shoulder. And it does look like the OPP is still blocking that left lane, left shoulder, I should say, the collision on the left side. So that left lane is still blocked by the OPP, and we've got delays across Toronto from the 410 towards Kennedy, alternately Express and Collectors. It's going to be a better ride in the Collector lanes through this area near Kiel, where this problem is still blocking that left lane, the Express. And then delays from approaching Liverpool, Express and Collectors to east of Thixon. It's busy on the westbound 401 from Brock Street to Salem, and then from Kennedy, alternately Express and Collectors to Dixon. A delay from Dixie to west of Mavis Collectors, Winston Churchill to the 407, and slows down in Milton from James Snow to Guelph Line. Carry a issue on the northbound 404, northbound DBP, but maybe not anymore on the 404.
16: Yeah, MTO's moved the camera at the 404 problem, but I can still see this issue northbound on the Don Valley Parkway, north of Eglinton. The ramp lane is blocked. It's because of a stalled truck. It's at the end of the westbound Eglinton ramp to the northbound DBP. And there was a minor issue reported northbound 404 north of Major McKenzie. Stalled vehicle on the left shoulder. That's the one I can't see anymore. But you have delays from Girard to the 401 and then very slow from approaching Steeles up to Major Mac. Southbound on the 404 DVP, it's a slow go from approaching Finch to south of Lawrence. Southbound on the 400, it's slow approaching Shepherd to the 401 ramps. And a busy drive up the northbound 400 from Shepherd to Langstaff. Toronto-bound QEW, there's a delay over the Burlington Skyway. It's because of a problem just before North Shore. Right lane is blocked with a stalled truck. And in Brampton, southbound Bramalea is closed approaching Steeles at Avondale. That's for a collision investigation. If you've been injured, call Diamond and Diamond, Canada's largest injury law firm with over 65 lawyers and over $1 billion in client settlements. Call 1-800-567-HURT. And with the forecast, here's Jesse Uppel.
0: We're still cloudy and we're still watching some scattered showers across parts of the Golden Horseshoe. It will wind down though as we move through the rest of the night. Partly cloudy down to

0: 18 degrees. In the meantime, we are breezy out of the southwest and quite humid, still feeling like the low 30s. But tomorrow you'll notice a difference thanks to a northwest wind, sun and cloud, and a high of 23. Right now, Pearson, it's 24 degrees. Your overnight low is 18.
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2: It's a tense time for Canadian companies that do business with the U.S. government.
3: The U.S. president now threatening to bar Canadian origin products from being sold to federal contractors, but some of the details aren't clear. It could mean potential problems for Canadian companies like IT consulting firm CGI. It's not yet clear how Canadian origin products are defined and whether the directive includes services or parent companies of U.S. subsidiaries. National Bank analyst Doug Taylor says CGI has relatively material exposure to U.S. government contracts, and it could represent between 15 to 20% of CGI's total revenue. But he also points out the company primarily sells services, not goods in the U.S., and that means CGI may be potentially more insulated. Chris McCusker, 680 News Radio.
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0: thought this was going to go a little differently.
1: Yeah, what'd you think was going to happen? They would score a run or two?
0: Yeah, like maybe a couple, maybe.
1: I'll tell you, it's been a really tough watch, and we've seen this a number of times this year. The Jays just can't score for the life of them, and we're here on the top of the ninth in Sacramento, and Alejandro Kirk leads off the inning with striking out, so the Jays have two outs to play with, trailing the Athletics 2-0 as they're trying to take two of three and pull within a half game of the Guardians for that final wildcard spot. But in a very hitter-friendly ballpark, the Jays have just five hits of five different A's relievers have blanked the Jays so far, with the Kaz Okamoto trying to start a ninth inning rally here. Henry Bolte hit a solo home run in the third to make it 1-0, and then Michael Lorenzen with a wild pitch walked in the second run of the game for the Athletics. So series loss here would be a pretty significant blow for the Jays in their chase for the final wildcard spot, but two outs still to play with. If something happens of significance, we'll let you know. The Jays a game back of the Guardians for the final wildcard spot. Cleveland in Baltimore this evening. Sportsnet will have that at 6:35. Welcome back, NFL. Week one starts tonight at Lumen Field. The Seahawks host the Patriots in a Super Bowl rematch as Seattle will raise their championship banner before kickoff. That goes at 8:20. Game night at BMO Field as Toronto FC will host East leading Nashville. TFC 2 points back of the final wildcard spot. That gets going at 7:30. Coco Gauff and Elena Rybakina with quarterfinal wins today at the U.S. Open. 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
5: Lithium-ion battery fires in the city have hit a record high this year. As 680's Phil Martino reports, fire officials are putting the blame on improper charging and physical mistreatment of the batteries.
6: The number of fires in Toronto this year involving lithium-ion batteries is approaching 100. There were 91 incidents in all of 2025. Toronto fire officials say these batteries power common devices such as phones, laptops, e-bikes, and powered tools, but if damaged or misused, they can overheat, catch fire, or explode. They're urging residents to use certified, manufactured-approved batteries and charging devices. According to the fire chief, the biggest concern is batteries used in e-bikes and e-scooters, especially those imported without meeting recognized safety standards. There is a push on from the Canadian Association of Fire Chiefs to get these batteries regulated. Phil Martino, 680 News Radio.
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11: 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I just spoke to a traffic spotter about a grass fire near the 401 and 409. It's off the south side of the 401. Looks like you'll see it as you're approaching Islington, or if you're coming off the east 409, joining the eastbound 401 as well. Just

0: on your right side on the south side of the highway in this grassy area. And I have notified the MTO about it. They've got it up on camera. So sending Toronto fire crews that direction. In fact, they're already there on a street nearby. So it looks like they're just pulling out the hoses. A couple of pedestrians in this area as well. So it looks like this is about to be taken, about to be brought under control, taken care of. But that's just a bit of a visual distraction along the 401 near Islington, just west of it. Then we have this issue on the East 401 east of Keele in the Express. Left lane is blocked due to a collision. A couple of tractor trailers got tangled up, a sedan involved as well. It's slow from the 410 across to Kennedy, alternately Express and Collectors, and approaching Liverpool to east of Thixon. No issues on the West 401, but slow going from Brock Street to Salem, then Kennedy, alternately Express and Collectors to Dixon, Dixie to west of Mavis Collectors, and Winston Churchill through to the 407. Also volume from James Snow to Guelph Line. And Kerry, possibly two issues still on the northbound DVP and 404.
1: Yeah, one that I can definitely see on camera. It's northbound on the DVP, north of Eglinton. The ramp lane is blocked. It's because of a stalled truck. And just north of Major McKenzie, there's likely still a problem on the left shoulder, just judging from these delays. It was a stalled OPP vehicle. So northbound on the DVP 404, you're going through delays from approaching Bloor all the way up to Major McKenzie. Southbound 404 DVP, it's a slow go from Steeles to south of Lawrence. A busy drive on the westbound Gardner QEW combination from the DVP to Strawn, then approaching Kipling to Huron, Ontario, from Ford Drive to Trafalgar, and from Appleby to the Burlington Skyway. Toronto bound on the QEW, it's backed up from approaching the Burlington Skyway to approaching North Shore. That's where the right lane is blocked with a stalled truck. And then more delays to go through from Walker's Line to Dorval, and busy from Erin Mills onto the eastbound Gardner. It's slow all the way into downtown to the Jarvis Ramp. Take a little, pay a little. 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And with the extended forecast, here's Jesse Oopel.
2: Still very humid conditions out there across the GTA, and we're also still watching for some scattered rain showers, but that will slowly wind down as we move through this evening. We're down to 18 through the overnight. Tomorrow, that humidity slowly eases. We're seeing a mix of sun and cloud for most of the day. Tomorrow, high of 23, sunny and fresher for Friday, and comfortable, high of 22, and slightly warmer for the weekend. Right now, Pearson, it's 24. Your overnight low is 18.
3: Coming up at 5:30, 680's Richard Southern is getting reaction to the latest escalation to the trade war, which includes a U.S. ban on alcohol imports from Canada, and the Blue Jays losing 2-0 to the Athletics this afternoon. Alex Sixera will have the full recap coming up.
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3: China is hitting back at U.S. claims that the country is targeting American AI systems.
10: On Wednesday, China's Commerce Ministry said such claims are groundless, with its Ministry of Foreign Affairs urging the U.S. to avoid making unfounded accusations and insisting its AI development is self-reliant. U.S. organizations named 6 Chinese AI developers, including DeepSeek, Alibaba, and Moonshot AI, saying they've gained unauthorized access to U.S. AI models and that their activities were done likely with Chinese government awareness. AI governance is expected to come up in talks planned between President Donald Trump and China's Xi Jinping. I'm Charles Deledesma.
3: A plane carrying Ukrainian President Volodymyr Zelensky was nearly hit by a drone. Norway's prime minister telling reporters today it was almost struck as it was about to take off from Moldova to Norway for the King of Norway's funeral on Tuesday. He did not elaborate further on what happened. Coming up in 60 seconds, you'll hear the Market Minute.
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3: Markets in the red for a third straight day with the TSX lower by 216 points, 35,906. Even with oil higher for a seventh day, it was up $3.02, $96.05 a barrel. Now Iran said today it's ready for a more intense war. And Eric Nuttall, partner and portfolio manager at Nine Point Partners, says this could, at some point, be good for Canada.
4: We've got rock-solid balance sheets, and we're in a very politically secure jurisdiction, certainly relative to what's going on in else parts of the world. So the world needs more Canadian energy. The world wants more Canadian energy. And finally, in the not-too-distant future, we're going to be in a position to be able to provide that to them.
3: The U.S. president also saying today the price for oil will come down after the midterms. Those are scheduled for November 3rd. Gold today little changed at $4,410. Losses on Wall Street as well today. The U.S. Treasury is planning to buy up to $6 billion in longer-term debt in an attempt to cool yields again. They tried this last month. It didn't work. So that's set for tomorrow. The Dow today down 405, the S&P down 37, and the NASDAQ down 168. And then shares in Apple today down by about 0.2% after the company unveiled its new lineup, the iPhone 18, along with AI-powered audio features and the much-anticipated foldable iPhone. At the Business Center, I'm Chris McCusker.
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11: Well, the ongoing Canada-U.S. trade dispute turning into a war of wines, with Donald Trump now threatening to ban Canadian alcohol sales south of the border. Notably silent on the matter, Premier Doug Ford.
9: 680's Richard Southern is following the story.
12: I spent the day taking the temperature of Canadian alcohol producers, and boy, are they worried. And with good reason. Trump is threatening to ban the sale of Canadian liquor, wine, and beer in the U.S. at the end of the month. It's impactful because Canada sold $1.4 billion worth of alcohol to the United States last year alone. Sylvain Charlebois with Dalhousie University.
13: It's going to be quite devastating for Ontario in particular, thinking of the wine industry there.
12: Yeah, a lot of ice wine going to the United States. Most of the booze we sell the U.S., though, is whiskey. Cal Bricker is the president and CEO of Spirits Canada.
14: Well, Crown Royal, Canadian Club, Alberta Premium, they're all big sellers in the U.S. The biggest thing is a concern for 48,000 employees that are looking at this today and wondering what it all means.
12: No comment so far from Premier Ford, who's been instrumental in keeping U.S. alcohol out of the LCBO. Richard Southern, Queen's Park.
9: 680 News Time, 5:31.
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15: This report brought to you by Dynamic and Toronto Fire Crews have taken care of this grass fire near the 401 in Islington in pretty short order. So there's no smoke or flames left over and you won't even notice anything as you go by anymore. But it had gotten a little bit of a visual distraction about 10 minutes ago in our last report. No more issues there, but the eastbound 401 still with a problem east of Keele in the express. Left lane blocked by an OPP cruiser. There's a collision on the shoulder. It was two transport trucks and a sedan. I think I just see one transport truck remaining, so it might need a tow. Delays right across from the 410 to Kennedy, alternately express and collectors. There's basically no break in the volume going through Keele, even with that left lane blocked in the express. Delays into Durham region from Liverpool, express and collectors to east of Thixon. And it remains trouble-free on the westbound 401, but slow from west to Brock Street to Salem. From Kennedy, alternately express and collectors to Dixon. Dixie to west of Mavis collectors. Looks a little busier than usual through there, but no problems. Also volume through the 407 and James Snow to Guelph line. And Kerry, you're still keeping an eye on some problems on the northbound DVP and 404.
16: Yeah, northbound DVP, north of Eglinton. The ramp lane is blocked because of a stalled truck. And then there's another stalled vehicle just north of Major McKenzie. That's on the left shoulder, but it's causing a visual distraction because it's an OPP vehicle. So you have delays up the northbound Don Valley Parkway 404. It's slow from Bloor all the way up to Major Mac. Northbound 400 is backed up from Shepherd to Langstaff and a bit busy through Highway 9. Toronto bound on the QEW just before North Shore. The right lane is blocked with a stalled truck. That is slowing traffic from approaching the Burlington Skyway. And in Brampton, southbound Bramalea is closed approaching Steeles at Avondale. That's for a collision investigation. Looks very busy for northbound traffic on Bramalea heading towards that closure. While other money managers stay idle, Dynamic is never in neutral because your money can't grow if it doesn't move. Learn more at dynamic.ca/active. And with the forecast, here's Jesse Upel.
17: Breezy southwest winds and still quite muggy as we move into part of the evening across the GTA. We're also looking at a bit of wet weather.

0: But it is winding down. The scattered showers right now on radar are diminishing. And then we're partly cloudy and dry through the overnight, down to 18 degrees. Tomorrow, sun and cloud, lower humidity, thanks to a northwest wind, a high of 23. Right now, Pearson, it feels like 32. Your overnight low is 18.
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2: Well, Donald Trump's trade czar says Canada is to blame for Washington's escalation in the trade war.
1: 680 Sophia Vavroutsos joins us live with the latest quips out of the White House and how Ottawa is responding. Sophia.
3: Laura, Jameson Greer appears to be sticking to the message that Canada is overreacting to U.S. trade moves. As part of a statement last evening, the Trump advisor reshared a podcast with the Financial Times.
4: We're just putting additional fees on foreign goods made by foreign workers in foreign countries. Like, that's all a tariff is. It's just business for us. And Canada's the only country that's really decided that they want to, Prime Minister Carney used the term war. It's not a word we use.
3: He also called the phrase, quote, unhinged, adding that Canada turned down a good trade deal. Finance Minister François-Philippe Champagne was asked about the government's response to the escalation in Edmonton today.
5: This is not a conflict we sought. We certainly don't want escalation, but we do know how to respond, and we know how to protect. And so we went dollar for dollar, tariff for tariff. We took goods that you could find a substitute in Canada to ease the pressure that you would have on Canadians.
3: Prime Minister Carney is set to host a cabinet retreat beginning tomorrow, where trade is expected to top the discussions. There are reports this country will seek a closer partnership with the European Union. Reporting live, Sophia Favaruzzo, 680 News Radio.
2: 680 News time, 5:35. We're still keeping an eye on the sky this afternoon with more rain on the way to the GTA. Our John Leatherby on the Weather Watch joining us with what we can expect. John.
6: Got most of the GTA getting away with and will be generous here. Steady showers across the region. The wet weather, as Jesse has been mentioning, pretty much behind us by about 8 o'clock tonight. Environment Canada meteorologist Eric Tomlinson says, we've had time between last Wednesday's monsoon and today to have most of any leftover water to dissipate as runoff.
7: So with the heavy rain that fell, especially over the northern areas and eastern sections of the GTA, we did get a reprieve in the last few days with very little precipitation. So we're quite fortunate that that rain that we're getting this afternoon, although it could be localized heavy amounts, generally speaking, it's mostly light showers.
6: Let's turn that upside down. Weather frowned right side up again, shall we? We're in for lots of sunshine over the next two-day period, both today and both tomorrow, that is, and Friday. Sunny with highs not as muggy. Seasonal, 23 degrees. Reporting live, John Leatherby, 680 News Radio.
1: 680 News, time 5:36. For those about to rock, you may have to wait. Next Wednesday's AC/DC concert at Rogers Stadium remains in limbo after the venue was severely damaged in last week's major storm. 680's Mohan Qureshi has more.
8: Will AC/DC be able to salute those who are about to rock in a week? Well, that depends on whether Live Nation can repair the damage done to Rogers Stadium by last week's storm. The city says it has received the engineering report from its order to remedy unsafe building. It requires the property owner to retain a professional engineer to assess the damage, determine remedial action, and oversee it through its completion. But local councillor James Pasternak is skeptical it can get done.
9: Remember, another port is due by Friday on a progress report for clearing the site and letting the city know about any remedial measures, temporary measures remaining in place. And there's also an option of clearing the rubble and using existing stands for the remaining concert.
8: Live Nation has yet to provide an update. Mohan Qureshi, 680 News Radio.
2: 680 News time, 5:37. Following a record number of fires in the city sparked by lithium-ion batteries this year, fire officials continue to push for better regulation. 680's Phil Martino has the story.
10: There have been 97 fires in Toronto involving lithium-ion batteries since the start of the year. Last year, there were 91 incidents in total. Toronto fire officials say improper charging and physical mistreatment are some of the primary factors that can cause these batteries to explode and catch fire quickly. According to the fire chief, the biggest concern is batteries used in e-bikes and e-scooters, particularly batteries that are imported without meeting recognized safety standards. The Canadian Association of Fire Chiefs is calling for the batteries to be regulated. Phil Martino, 680 News Radio.
1: 680 News, time 5:38. The Blue Jays are coming home after a disappointing trip to Sacramento. 680's Alex Sixero has more on today's series finale.
11: The Blue Jays' chase for the final wildcard spot took a hit this afternoon. And he'll jack this ball deep to left field, and that is getting out in a hurry. Second home run of the series for Henry Bolte.
12: Henry Bolte with a solo home run off Michael Lorenzen, and the Athletics win the battle of bullpen games by taking down the Blue Jays 2-0 the final. Toronto

0: Drops 2 of 3 to the lowly A's and are now a game and a half back of the Guardians for the final wildcard spot, with the Guardians in Baltimore this evening. 5 different A's relievers blank the Jays, with Vladimir Guerrero Jr. and Kaz Okamoto grounding into double plays. So the Jays now return home. They're off tomorrow and open a weekend series with the Orioles Friday night at Rogers Center. Alex Ixero, 680 News Radio.
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1: 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Enpro is predicting the price of gas will rise 1 cent at midnight to $1.87.9 a liter at most GTA stations. Coming up in 60 seconds, eastbound 401 east of Kiel in the Express, we have a left lane blocked. We'll get the details in traffic and weather together next.
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10: This report brought to you by Subaru Canada. Still problems on the eastbound 401. It's at Kiel, just east of Kiel in the Express, where the left lane is blocked by the OPP. They're dealing with a crash here, and it's involving a tractor trailer. That's the only vehicle left. So if you're traveling the East 401, it's going to be quite slow across Toronto, starting from Dixie, across to Kennedy, alternately Express and Collectors. But you will have to get out of the left lane just east of Kiel and the Express with that collision cleanup. Then volume east of White's, Express and Collectors to east of Thixon. It's busy on the westbound 401 from west of Brock Street to Salem, then Warden, alternately Express and Collectors to Dixon, Dixie to west of Mavis Collectors, and then get slow from west of Mississauga Road Express through the 407. Also a volume delay from James Snow to west of Highway 25. And Kerry Prunska, still possibly two issues on the northbound DVP in 404.
11: Yeah, there's a stalled truck on the northbound DVP. It's north of Eglinton in the ramp lane. That's towards the end of the westbound Eglinton ramp to the northbound DVP. And then northbound 404 north of Major McKenzie, stalled OPP vehicle on the left shoulder. So you have delays to go through on the northbound DVP 404. Backed up from Bloor to York Mills and then very slow approaching Steeles up to Major Mac. Also busy through Bloomington with the long-term construction happening. Toronto bound on the QEW, there's a problem approaching North Shore. The right lane is blocked with a stalled truck. So it's busy over the Burlington Skyway. And we're just putting in a call to the MTO about a problem eastbound QEW near 3rd Line. There's likely something holding up traffic because it's slow from Appleby right through to 3rd Line. And then it opens up after that. But it does get busy again. Erin Mills to Dixie. A slow go on the eastbound Gardner from the 427 to the Jarvis ramp. And if you're traveling the southbound 427, that's busy from south of Finch to the 401, then from Erin Gate to Rathburn in the Collectors, and approaching Dundas Express and Collectors to the QEW Gardner ramps. 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And with the forecast, here's Jesse Upel.
12: Well, overall, it's been an unsettled day. There's just a few more scattered showers possible, and then we should start to dry things out through this evening. Partly cloudy down to 18, and tomorrow not as humid. We're actually going to be fairly comfortable. Sun and cloud 23 with a breezy northwest wind, and sunshine continues into Friday. Right now, Pearson, it feels like 32. Your overnight low is 18.
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1: It's a first from Apple, a foldable phone. 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
4: Overcast and 24, feeling like 32 in downtown Toronto. Good afternoon. I'm Scott Burnett.
5: And I'm Laura Carney. Here are the top stories this hour.
4: We're still waiting to hear from Premier Ford after Donald Trump's most recent threat to ban a number of Canadian products for sale in the U.S. at the end of the month, including around $1.4 billion worth of alcohol. Not great news for Niagara's wine region. AC/DC fans ready for a good time may have to wait a little longer. It's not clear if damage to the grandstands at Rogers Stadium caused by last week's massive storm will be done in time for the band's concert next week. Live Nation hoping to have an update by the end of this week. And once we get through this gray, soggy day, we're in for some sunshine on the way to the GTA to end out the week. Details in the forecast at 5:51.
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4: Alex Cicero.
6: Scott, a really bad loss for the Jays this afternoon, falling 2-0 in Sacramento as the Athletics win the three-game series. The skip, John Schneider, not a happy man.
7: You know, had chances with guys on it, didn't get it done. That was it. It was you know, frustrating way to end a otherwise pretty good road trip, but just didn't get hits with guys on.
6: Both teams went to a bullpen day, and five different A's relievers blanked the Jays, while Michael Lorenzen gave up both A's runs, including a solo home run from Henry Bolte. Jays go 5-4 on the road trip. They're back at Rogers Center Friday for Game 1 with the Orioles. Jays now a game and a half back of the Guardians for the final wildcard spot. The Guards in Baltimore this evening gets going at 6:35 on Sportsnet. A Super Bowl rematch is how the NFL season kicks off tonight as the Seahawks host the Patriots at 8:20, and TFC back at BMO this evening. They take on the East leading Nashville at 7:30. TFC 2 points back of that final wildcard spot. Sports at 15 and 45 past every hour or anytime at sportsnet.ca.
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3: 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It's Interesting Stories of the Day with Richard Southern.
11: All right, good evening. Apple had their big annual product unveil today. And the most interesting part to me was that surprise that they always deliver at the end. Here's the new CEO.
12: But actually, there is one more thing.
11: Yeah, one more thing, and it was pretty interesting. It was Apple unveiling its first foldable phone that it's calling the Duo. It basically looks like a passport. It's the size and shape of a passport. Features a 5.4-inch outer display when closed. Opens up to reveal a 7.6-inch inner display. The biggest Apple's ever made for a phone. And it has the inner screen, a nano texture finish. They described it as kind of feeling like paper almost. When open, there's no visible crease where the hinge is. The big screen allows for two apps to be open side by side and for your inbox to show on one side while messages display on the other. You can also run two separate Safari windows side by side. For gaming, Apple showed off how the Duo works when turned 90 degrees. The top screen displays the video game. The bottom half transforms into a haptic controller that you can use your fingers to control the game with. Apple also showed off how you can easily place the half-folded Duo on any surface to frame up the perfect picture without holding the phone. It automatically snaps the shot when everyone is posed. And it boasts, they say, an all-day battery life with

0: batteries being implemented in both sides of the device. Then there is the price. Scott and Laura starts at $3,000 Canadian, the most expensive iPhone ever made. How many should I put you guys down for?
1: I'm going to wait. you know, if I'm getting a phone that folds, I want the gratification of the old flip phone. You know, I want to be able to slam that thing shut and I want it to make a noise. So if it doesn't do that, then I'm not interested, Apple.
2: I'm a big fan of big screens. And I know this is sort of looking at maybe when it's open, it's almost like a tablet. But I'm not an Apple guy. Sorry. That's the one thing.
0: Samsung, of course, this is coming seven years after Samsung first unveiled a foldable phone. Mm-hmm. So it's not new. They kind of addressed that without naming Samsung today, Apple. And they said, hey, we don't really like how those other phones, foldable phones work. The format's not right. They said they kind of wanted this one to work like an iPad when it's open. Mm-hmm. Some of the early reviews are actually quite decent, though. A lot of people, of course, mentioning that steep price tag. You can actually use as well a stylus pen with this. So you could sort of take notes the old school way on the phone. It's going to be interesting to see how well this thing sells, guys.
2: All the Apple fans will be loving it for a little bit anyway, and then chomping at the bit to maybe get their hands on one. So,
1: yeah. I'm good with my regular iPhone. I'm okay for now.
2: You iPhone people.
1: Yeah, I know we're sick.
2: Thanks, Richard.
0: See you tomorrow.
1: Bye, Richie.
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2: Time for Rogers Xfinity Internet traffic and weather together on the ones. It's Kyle Hawking.
7: And this report is brought to you by, Diamond and Diamond Lawyers. And we've got issues on the eastbound 409. Traffic spotter called coming out of Pearson Terminal 1. Eastbound 409 is jammed trying to get to the 427. I think I've figured out what the issue is. If you're coming out of the airport, before you get to the 427, there's a ramp that leads you to Airport Road and the cell phone waiting lot. Taking that ramp, there's a huge lineup because at the end of it, you're being forced to turn right. You're not being allowed to turn left. Turning right goes to Airport Road. Turning left goes to the cell phone lot. I think there might be an issue right at the end of the ramp. I see a tow truck and police directing traffic. So there's a partial block on the East 409 ramp to Airport Road and the cell phone lot. You're being forced to turn right onto Airport Road. A big lineup, in fact, going in on the westbound 409 around Pearson Terminal 1 and then coming back out. Traffic is just jammed because of this issue. If you're heading towards the 427 or continuing on the East 409, just leaving the airport, not going towards Airport Road, you're fine. But it's a huge backup onto that ramp. For whatever reason, this issue is here. Volume on the eastbound 401 right across Toronto, and there's an issue east of Keel and the Express. Left lane is blocked due to a collision still. Slow from Dixie to Kennedy, Express and Collectors. 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And West 401 remains trouble-free.

Northbound on the DVP north of Eglinton, the ramp lane is blocked. And then on the northbound 404 north of Major McKenzie, there's a stalled vehicle last seen on the left shoulder. So you have delays to go through on the northbound DVP 404, very slow from approaching Bloor up to Major McKenzie. Southbound on the 404 DVP, traffic is heavy from Steeles to south of Lawrence, but I haven't spotted any problems there. A couple of issues on the Toronto-bound QEW, approaching North Shore, the right lane is blocked with a stalled truck. And then at third line, the left lane is blocked because of a stalled vehicle. Expect delays because of both problems. When it comes to fighting for your rights, there's nothing tougher than a diamond. 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
9: Despite being told, I believe, 40 times so far that peace was imminent, we are very, very far from that. What we see is continued escalation. And our long-term held belief has been that Iran has realized that either having control of the Strait of Hormuz or controlling flows through the Strait of Hormuz gives them more power geopolitically than actually possessing a nuclear bomb.
8: U.S. President also said today the price for oil will drop after the midterms on November 3rd. The TSX lower for a third day. It was down 216 points, 35,906. Now, shares in Enbridge today down by about 0.5%. After the bell, the Canadian company confirmed it's agreed to buy the Pony Express pipeline, which is in the U.S., for about $2.55 billion. Gold today little changed at $4,410, and then silver was up 2.4% to $68 the ounce. Now, in the U.S., the Treasury will try again to lower yields by planning to triple its debt buyback to $6 billion. That's set to happen tomorrow. The Dow today was down 405, a pullback of 0.7%, so it was the big loser. The S&P down 37, the NASDAQ down 168. At the Business Center, I'm Chris McCusker.
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1: Hey, it's Wednesday, September 9th. Good evening. I'm Laura Carney.
2: For Alex Bloomfield, I'm Scott Burnett. Here's what's making news right now.
3: The U.S. planning to ban Canadian alcohol sales as the trade war escalates. Canadian wine growers weighing in.
4: The impact is severe.
3: How it's radio silence from the premier on it so far.
5: The Trump administration says Canada is acting
6: a little unhinged.
5: A top U.S. trade official calls this country's response to tensions overblown.
7: The wet weather moves out of the GTA. That leaves us with lots of sunshine for both Thursday and Friday. We'll have the details coming up.
8: Will Rogers Stadium be ready for next week's AC/DC show? The city says they've received the engineering report, but the local councillor says Live Nation has a lot of work to do, so he's doubtful.
9: The Blue Jays fall flat in Sacramento this afternoon, losing the series finale 2-0. The NFL season kicks off tonight, and it's game night for TFC Sports at 15.
10: TSX drops by more than 200 points, even as oil jumps again. The Dow was down more than 400. The NASDAQ dropped by more than 100. Business at 26.
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1: Time for Rogers Xfinity Internet traffic and weather together on the ones. Here's Kyle Hawking.
11: This report is brought to you by HimPro. We've still got this collision cleanup on the eastbound 401. It's east of Keele in the Express. Left lane is blocked. There's a transport truck that needs a tow. The other vehicles involved have been cleared. It's slow going from Dixie to Kennedy, alternately Express and Collectors. There's really no breakthrough Keele in the Express, even with that left lane blocked. Heavy going right across the city. And then delays into Durham region from about Liverpool Express and Collectors to east of Thixon, off and on. Eastbound 409, you'll find it really heavy trying to get out of the airport from Pearson Terminal 1 to approaching the 427. There's a ramp that leads you to Airport Road in the cell phone lot. For some reason, at the end of that ramp, you're not allowed to turn left. You can only turn right, which is the option that takes you to Airport Road. There's a Peel police cruiser at the end of that ramp and a huge lineup of traffic. So that's what's slowing things down. It actually starts on the westbound 409, goes around Terminal 1 all the way through and then comes out again. It's a huge traffic backup going into Pearson and coming out because of this, what sounds like a minor issue, but for some reason causing really heavy traffic. You'll find it busy once you get east of the 427 as well, from east to Martin Grove to the 401. No issues on the westbound 401. It is slow from west to Brock Street to Salem, then Warden Express and Collectors to Dixon, Dixie to the 410 Collectors and through Mavis Collectors, then James Snow to west of Highway 25. And Carrie, you're still keeping an eye on now one issue on the eastbound or Toronto-bound QEW.
1: Yeah, the problem Toronto-bound QEW approaching North Shore has cleared, but there's still an issue at Third Line. Left lane is blocked because of a stalled vehicle. So it's backed up on the eastbound QEW from Walker's Line to Third Line, and then a slow go Erin Mills to Dixie. Heavy traffic on the eastbound Gardner from the 427 to the Jarvis Ramp. Northbound on the Don Valley Parkway 404, both problems have cleared. That issue north of Eglinton is gone, as well as the stalled vehicle north of Major McKenzie, but you still have delays from Dundas to York Mills and from Steeles to 16th Avenue. If you've suffered a critical accident, get the HimPro Advantage to overcome every obstacle. 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And with the forecast, here's meteorologist Jesse Upel.
12: A few more scattered rain showers are possible this evening, and then mostly dry conditions tonight with a low of 18 degrees. Tomorrow, lower humidity overall thanks to a breezy northwest wind gusting close to 40 kilometers per hour. Sun and cloud throughout the day and a high of 23. Tonight's low 18.
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1: Still no reaction from Premier Doug Ford to the latest escalation of the trade war with the U.S. Donald Trump threatening to ban a number of Canadian imports at the end of the month, including alcohol produced here.
2: 680's Richard Southern with more.
13: It's a growing booze brouhaha, all right. Local alcohol producers tell me they are deeply concerned about this. Trump is threatening to ban the sale of Canadian liquor, wine, and beer in the U.S. at the end of the month. Dan Praskowski is concerned. He's the president and CEO of Wine Growers Canada.
4: The impact is severe. We didn't ask for this, right? We didn't look for a trade war, but our industry is going to be severely impacted by it, potentially for a long period of time.
13: A lot of ice wine in particular being sold to the United States. He says there's a lot of unanswered questions about how this is going to work.
4: We still don't know whether or not duty-free shops and airports and cruise lines will be impacted.
13: Canada exported $1.4 billion worth of alcohol to the States last year, more than we imported. No word on this yet from Premier Ford, who's been instrumental in keeping American alcohol off of LCBO shelves. Richard Southern, Queen's Park.
1: American trade negotiators continue to take shots at this country, accusing

0: In Canada, blowing the trade war out of proportion. 680 Sophia Vavoutsos joins us live with more. Sophia.
1: Laura, calling Canada's response to trade negotiations with the U.S. unpredictable. Trump's trade czar, Jameson Greer, tells the Financial Times in a podcast.
2: To kind of have it whipped up into this giant thing where we're talking about war and economic attacks and all these things, it's a little unhinged.
1: Greer says he doesn't know if Canada's decision to walk away from negotiations was politically motivated, but accuses the Carney administration of leaving an excellent deal on the table. The podcast was released Saturday ahead of this country's retaliatory tariffs, but Greer reshared the episode last night, apparently reinforcing the message. Last night's statement also called escalating threats a natural consequence of Canada's actions. Speaking in Edmonton this afternoon, Finance Minister François-Philippe Champagne says,
3: "We didn't start that. We respond. We don't want to escalate, but we know how to respond. And we know how to protect. And we know what matters. And we know when to stand up. And we know that we're going to be master of our own destiny. And we know that we will allow no one to infringe on our economic sovereignty."
1: The Prime Minister is set to hold a cabinet retreat tomorrow where trade is expected to be a topic. Reporting live, Sophia Vavoutsos, 680 News Radio.
4: 680 News Time, 6:06. From rain and high humidity to much fresher air, change is coming. 680's John Leatherby joining us live on the Weather Watch. John.
5: Well, Scott, fortunately, we did not experience deluge number two as we did 1 week ago today. Scattered showers hanging around for maybe about another hour or so. But heading into the next couple of days, Environment Canada meteorologist Eric Tomlinson says it's going to be a beauty.
6: We're looking at a nice stretch of days for the GTA with daytime highs in the low 20s and overnight lows in the teens. And so much more typical fall weather and definitely a nice stretch of days ahead until the weekend.
5: In fact, the first weekend post-Labor Day, not bad at all. Mix of sun and cloud for both Saturday and Sunday. Highs around 25. But the weather Bible Alex Bloomfield goes by, that would be the Farmer's Almanac, saying it's going to be cooler and wetter September and October. Reporting live, John Leatherby, 680 News Radio.
0: 680 News Time, 6:07. 1 week out from the sold-out AC/DC concert at Rogers Stadium, and some are skeptical the venue will be ready to go after it was badly damaged in last week's storm. 680's Momin Qureshi reports.
7: After Rogers Stadium was thunderstruck by last week's storm, the city issued an order to remedy unsafe building. They say they have now received that report, which requires the property owner to retain a professional engineer to assess the damage, determine the remedial action, and oversee it through its completion. Legendary Australian rockers AC/DC scheduled to play a show there in a week, but local councillor James Pasternak telling me he thinks that concert is in doubt.
8: It's unrealistic. It has to be studied. It has to be complied with because it includes a roadmap for rebuilding and repairing. And then the big question emerges is, do they rebuild as is, or do they rebuild with enhanced safety measures for extreme weather events?
7: Over the weekend, venue owner Live Nation said they were hoping to provide an update this week, but we have yet to get any new details. Momin Qureshi, 680 News Radio.
4: Well, the Blue Jays lost ground in the wild card race this afternoon with another loss in Sacramento. 680's Alex Cicero has a game recap.
9: The story of this game was the lack of offense from the Jays, who were blanked 2-0 by the Athletics at the most hitter-friendly ballpark in all of baseball. The Jays lose the series as five different A's relievers blank Toronto, who now fall a game and a half back of the Guardians for the final wild card spot with the Guards in Baltimore this evening. Here's the manager, John Schneider.
10: You know, I had chances with guys on. I didn't get it done. That was it. It was a frustrating way to end a otherwise pretty good road trip, but just didn't get hits with guys on.
9: The Jays also went with a bullpen day, and Michael Lorenzen gave up both runs, a Henry Bolte home run and a wild pitch that scored Tommy White from third. So the Jays end up going 5-4 on their 9-game road trip. They're back at Rogers Center Friday for game one against the Orioles. Alex Cicero, 680 News Radio.
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0: 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Enpro predicts the price will rise 1 cent at midnight to $1.879 a liter at most GTA stations. In 60 seconds, traffic and weather together. 680 News, time 610.
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0: 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Time for Rogers Xfinity Internet traffic and weather together on the ones. Here's Kyle Hawking.
20: And this report brought to you by Joseph Gas. It's problems on the eastbound 401 ongoing east of Keel in the express. Left lane still blocked by MTO crews. There was a collision involving two tractor trailers and a sedan. One tractor trailer and the sedan have left the scene, and one tractor trailer needs a tow. Heavy tow is working on it. So it is slow from Dixie to Kennedy, alternately express and collectors. The issue east of Keel and the express blocking the left lane. Not much of a break in the volume through that area, though. It's slow again into Durham Reach and approaching Brock Road to east of Salem, and a minor delay left through Thixon. Eastbound 409 is a real struggle trying to get out of the airport. In fact, the westbound 409 is jammed going into the airport around Pearson Terminal 1 and coming back out again on the eastbound 409. There's an issue on the ramp that leads to Airport Road and the cell phone lot, which is, I believe, the first ramp you come to when you leave the airport. It's on your left side. At the end of that ramp, I believe there's a collision on Network Road, which is where that ramp actually leads, but you can get to the cell phone lot and Airport Road via taking it. So you can only turn right at the end of that ramp. There's a huge lineup, and that's why it's so jammed, trying to get out of the airport going through Pearson Terminal 1 right now. And then eastbound 409 will be slow on the other side of the 427 from east to Martin Grove to the 401. Volume on the westbound 401 west to Brock Street to Salem, Bayview Express and Collectors to Dixon, from Dixie to the 410 Collectors, and still a bit slow through Mavis Collectors, also through Highway 25. Carrie, we've spotted a new issue on the southbound DVP.
21: Yeah, it's southbound DVP south of Lawrence. The ramp lane is blocked. It's a stalled dump truck, so you have a delay southbound on the 404 DVP from approaching Finch to south of Lawrence, a heavy backup on the westbound Gardner from the DVP to Strawn, and it's a slow drive on the westbound QEW from the 427 to Huron, Ontario, then Ford Drive to Trafalgar and from Appleby to Brant. There's a problem on the eastbound QEW at 3rd Line. Left lane is blocked with a stalled vehicle, and traffic is backed up from Walker's Line. And then you have more delays on the eastbound QEW-Gardner combination from Mississauga Road to the Jarvis Ramp. And if you're heading up the northbound DVP, it's busy from Dundas to York Mills. 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That's Joseph with an F as in family. JosephGasses.com. And with the forecast, here's meteorologist Jesse Uppel.
22: Chance of a few more rain showers passing through parts of the GTA this evening. Overnight, partly cloudy, down to 18 degrees. And tomorrow, it's a gusty northwest wind to start off the day with gusts close to about 40 kilometers per hour. Sun and cloud and comfortable conditions, 23 for the afternoon high. The humidity continues to drop off through the day Thursday. Friday, sunshine, lower humidity, and a high of 22. Tonight's low, 18.
0: 680 News Time, 613. Good news. If you're looking for an apartment, the average asking price for rent in Canada continues to fall. 680 business analyst Chris McCusker has more.
23: It's the biggest year-over-year drop since March, with the average asking price for a rental unit falling to $2,035 last month, down 4.8% compared to a year ago. The report from Rentals.ca and Urban Nation says average asking rents have now fallen year-over-year for 23 consecutive months, with prices down 7% compared to 2024. UrbanNation President Sean Hildebrand says the trade war escalation between Canada and the U.S. is emerging as a new uncertainty for the rental market. He thinks demand could slow in the near term due to lower unemployment and consumer confidence, while supply is being threatened through potentially higher construction costs. Chris McCusker, 680 News Radio.
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11: Cloudy downtown, 23 degrees. It feels like 30. Good evening. I'm Laura Carney.
12: I'm Scott Burnett. Here are the top stories right now.
11: Alcohol producers in this country among the industry is now bracing for impact in the latest escalation of the trade war with the U.S. Donald Trump announcing a ban on imports and a number of items from Canada. $1.4 billion of alcohol was exported to the U.S. from this country last year. And Donald Trump's trade czar, Jameson Greer, says Canada is to blame for Washington's escalation in the trade war. He tells the Financial Times podcast Canadians have whipped up this dispute into a giant thing and says it's unhinged to call this a trade war.
12: Now time for sports.
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13: And Laura, the Blue Jays whipped up nothing this afternoon.
14: And he'll jack this ball deep to left field, and that is getting out in a hurry. Second home run of the series for Henry Bolte.
13: Yeah, the Athletics scored a couple of runs off Michael Lorenzen to win the rubber game 2-0 over the Jays as Toronto drops 2 of 3 in the series. Both teams went with a bullpen day as 5 different A's relievers kept the Jays off the score sheet. Toronto went 5-4 on the road trip, and they're back at Rogers Centre Friday for game 1 with the Orioles, who this evening will take on the Guardians at 6:35 on Sportsnet. Jays now a game and a half back of the Guardians for that final wildcard spot. It's only the third time we've had a Super Bowl rematch in week 1, and that is how the new NFL season fires up tonight. The Seattle Seahawks raise their championship banner and then will take on Drake May and the Patriots with kickoff 8:20. Toronto FC back at BMO this evening and will take on East leading Nashville. TFC 2 points back of the final playoff spot. Kickoff at 7:30. U.S. Open quarterfinals on the go right now on center court. It is Alexander Blocks and Karen Khachanov. Khachanov leading at 6-2, 4-5 in the second set. Earlier today, wins for both Elena Rybakina and number 4 Coco Gauff. Sports at 15 and 45 past every hour or anytime at sportsnet.ca.
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11: The Tate brothers will be staying locked up during their extradition flight to the UK. A federal judge has denied a defense motion for release, meaning Andrew and Tristan Tate will remain jailed during what could be a months-long process. The brothers are accused of rape and sex trafficking. Andrew and Tristan Tate built an online platform promoting wealth, male dominance, and misogyny on social media, placing themselves among the world's most polarizing internet personalities. This is 680 News Radio. A much-anticipated comedy festival featuring many top names will not be happening in Mississauga this weekend. City's Audra Brown says ticket holders of the Great Outdoors Comedy Festival are frustrated.
18: The same festival held in other cities across the country this summer have gone ahead as planned. Fans are hoping that they will either be reimbursed or that the show will be rescheduled for a near future date. But the festival, managed and produced by Trickstar Productions Limited, has not provided that clarity.
19: And I think that would lead to like a lack of trust, especially for such big events like this.
18: For those who buy tickets to events, it's the lack of communication that's frustrating.
0: When there's no communication,

0: it feels like nobody really cares.
1: The city of Mississauga today told me that they have no further information on why the festival was canceled, and that they will continue to work with organizers on next steps, which presumably implies working to reschedule. Audra Brown, City News, Toronto.
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6: This report brought to you by Shoppers Drug Mart. Collision cleanup still in place on the eastbound 401. It's east of Keele in the Express. Left lane is blocked by MTO crews. A tractor trailer that was involved in a crash still needs to be towed, and a heavy tow is working on it. It's slow going from approaching the 427 across to Kennedy, alternately Express and Collectors. Some gaps starting to form in there, so it's gradually improving. Westbound 401 is also busy. Slow go from it's slow from Yonge to Avenue, mainly in the Collectors now. And then from the Allen, alternately Express and Collectors towards Dixon, so it is improving as well. Delay through the 410 in the Collectors and through Highway 25. An ongoing issue on the 409, it's eastbound 409. As you approach the 427, there's a ramp that leads to Airport Road in the cell phone lot. At the end of that ramp on Network Drive, which is where the ramp actually takes you, there is a collision, and so you're forced to turn right as opposed to being able to turn left as well. Police are directing traffic, so a huge lineup onto that ramp. As a result, we've got delays on the westbound 409 going into Pearson Terminal 1 and all the way around and out again onto the eastbound 409. It's a really heavy backup because of this, what is a relatively minor issue, that ramp to Airport Road and the cell phone lot partially blocked. And Carrie Pronskis, you're still keeping an eye on a couple of stalled vehicles, including on the southbound DVP.
7: Yeah, there's a stalled dump truck on the southbound DVP. It's south of Lawrence, towards the end of the ramp lane. So you're going through delays here. Southbound 404 DVP, it's a slow go from Finch to south of Lawrence. And a heavy backup on the westbound Gardner from approaching Jarvis to about Strawn. Westbound on the QEW, delays 427 to Dixie, then 4 Drive to Trafalgar and from Appleby to Brandt. And the other stalled vehicle is on the eastbound QEW at third line. HOV and left lane now closed because of it. There's a tow truck on scene, and that's causing a delay from Walker's line. A couple of calls from traffic spotters. A new problem on the westbound 403 at the Lincoln Alexander Parkway. The two left lanes are blocked. A collision and vehicle rollover here. And also in Caledon, northbound Highway 10 approaching High Point, it's partially blocked with another collision. On now at Shoppers Drug Mart, get up to $900 off when redeeming up to 500,000 PC Optimum points during the Super Redemption event. Details in store. With the extended forecast, here's Jesse Uppel.
8: A few more scattered rain showers are possible across the GTA this evening, then slowly drying out through the overnight down to 18 degrees. Thursday, sun and cloud, a high of 23 with a gusty northwest wind. That humidity continues to drop off as we end off the work week. Sunshine Friday, a high of 22. And sunshine continues into part of the weekend. Saturday, a high of 24, feeling more like 28. Tonight's low, 18.
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2: A water main break near Coxwell and Girard is causing transit disruptions and a shutoff.

0: Off water service for hours for some residents. This all started around 4:30 this morning. The city says eastbound traffic is reduced to one lane for the repairs, and shuttle buses are replacing streetcars between Main Street Station and the Coxwell and Lower Girard intersection. No word on how long repairs will take. Olivia Chow is officially launching her re-election campaign tonight. Alan Carter with City News is at the Danforth Music Hall with a preview.
1: You can expect the mayor to talk about priorities, and her priorities since she was elected in a by-election in 2023 have been progressive in nature. Things like free school meals for kids, expanded library hours, those are the sort of things you'll be hearing Olivia Chow talk about. She will also apparently talk about a pledge to keep property tax increases either at or just slightly above the rate of inflation. Obviously, that is something that is a concern to a lot of people after Olivia Chow raised property taxes pretty substantially in the first 2 years of her mandate.
0: The campaign launch is set to begin around 7 o'clock. 680 News time, 626.
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0: 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Price for oil higher for a seventh straight day. It was up $3.02, $96.05 a barrel on an escalation in tensions in the Middle East. And Iran has the upper hand. Eric Nuttall is partner and portfolio manager at Nine Point Partners.
1: They're in a stronger position now than they were heading into it. And I think the crux of it, and we're informed by speaking to what I would consider to be high qualified sources, is that the Trump administration believed, they were told otherwise, but they believed that this would be a two-week endeavor. Get in, get out, inflict pain, Iran turtles. And we're seeing the exact opposite of that.
0: Now, the U.S. president said today the price for oil will drop after the midterms in November. Energy stocks higher on Bay Street today. The TSX, though, was lower for a third day, down 216 points, 35,906. Shares in BRP, the maker of Sea-Doos and Ski-Doos, down by about 4% today. The Quebec-based company says it will no longer ship three-wheel vehicles to the U.S. The company also says the impact of U.S. trade moves in fiscal 2027 will be limited. Gold futures today little changed, closing at 4,410. On Wall Street, a losing day here with the Dow down 405. It was the biggest loser today, down 0.7%. The S&P down 37, the NASDAQ down 168. 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

0: Downtown, it's cloudy and 23 degrees. 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
2: It's Wednesday, September 9th. Good afternoon. I'm Scott Burnett.
0: And I'm Laura Carney. Here's what's making news this hour.
3: Trump to ban Canadian alcohol sales in the States. Local producers ringing the alarm bells.
4: It's going to be quite devastating for Ontario in particular.
3: What it could mean economically and the radio silence from Queen's Park.
5: Top U.S. trade official says the country is prepared to go all out in the escalating trade war.
6: President Trump actually loves this kind of thing.
5: With pressure on the prime minister mounting ahead of a cabinet retreat.
7: You'll like what the forecast has in store all the way through the weekend. Enjoy it. The Farmers' Almanac calling for a cooler, wetter fall in the GTA.
8: There have been a record number of lithium-ion battery fires in Toronto this year. The fire chief says the biggest concern is the batteries used in e-bikes and e-scooters, particularly the ones that are imported without meeting recognized safety standards.
9: The offense was nowhere to be found as the Blue Jays lose the rubber game in Sacramento. Seahawks Patriots open the NFL season and TFC welcomes in Nashville. Sports at 45.
10: Triple-digit declines on the TSX, the Dow, and the NASDAQ, even as oil extends a winning streak, closing above $96. Business at 56.
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2: Time for Rogers Xfinity Internet traffic and weather together on the ones at the Traffic Center. Good evening, Ben Howes.
11: Good evening, Scott. This report's brought to you by Diamond and Diamond Lawyers. Looking at a busy drive on the eastbound 401 east of Keele in the Express, a left lane's been blocked off by a collision involving a transport truck. Heavy tow is on scene, and that is causing delays. It's a slow drive from the 427 to Kennedy alternately in the Express and Collectors. And then you're also going to run into delays approaching Brock Road to east of Salem. Westbound side of the 401 from west of Brock Street to Salem, it's a slow drive. The southbound Salem ramp to the westbound 401 has a left lane blocked off by a collision. And then it's a slow drive from Yonge alternately in the Express and Collectors all the way to Dixon. Moving over to the eastbound 409 where the ramp to Airport Road and Cell Phone Road is partially blocked off, and that is causing delays throughout that whole stretch. Traffic is being forced to turn right, and it is causing a heavy backup through that area. Moving over to the northbound DVP, north of the Gardiner to York Mills, you're seeing volume delays on the northbound 400 at Highway 7 in the Express to Langstaff. It's a slow drive as well. Southbound on the 404, DVP, south of Lawrence, the ramp lane is blocked off by a stalled dump truck. That is causing a slowdown through that whole area. On the westbound QEW, it's slow from the 427 to Dixie, then from Ford Drive to Trafalgar as well. You're also going to run into a slowdown from Appleby to Brant. On the eastbound QEW at third line, the HOV and left lane had been blocked off by a stalled vehicle, but that has since cleared. When it comes to fighting for your rights, there's nothing tougher than a diamond. Call Diamond & Diamond, Canada's largest injury law firm with over $1 billion in client settlements. Call 1-800-567-HURT. Now with the forecast, meteorologist Jesse Upel.
12: A few more scattered rain showers are possible this evening, and then mostly dry conditions tonight with a low of 18 degrees. Tomorrow, lower humidity overall thanks to a breezy northwest wind gusting close to 40 kilometers per hour. Sun and cloud throughout the day and a high of 23. Tonight's low, 18.
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2: And this just into 680 News Radio, some sad news for AC/DC fans. Rogers Stadium has canceled the upcoming show that was set to take place on September 16th, next Wednesday. In a post online on their socials, the venue saying severe damage from the storm has led to the show being scratched.
0: This comes after a Toronto official say the city got the engineering report from the owners of the stadium assessing damage to the venue. They did not share the details. Stay with 680 News Radio for more on this developing story.
2: Alcohol producers bracing for impact after U.S. President Donald Trump says he's banning the import of Canadian booze, among other products. Still, no word from Premier Doug Ford. 680's Richard Southern with the story and reaction.
3: Trump's proposed Canadian booze ban is going to affect more than just Americans who like a snap of rye. Turns out Canada exported $1.4 billion worth of alcohol to the United States last year, more than we import. A lot of it is Canadian whiskey. And so the spirits producers are deeply concerned here. Cal Bricker is the president and CEO of Spirits Canada.
13: The biggest thing is a concern for 48,000 employees that are looking at this today and wondering what it all means. And, you know, we produce about $6 billion in GDP.

0: GDP for Canada, pay about $3 billion in taxes. We're not a small player.
1: Wine growers also tell me they're concerned, what with a lot of Ontario ice wine being sold into the United States. No word on any of this from Premier Ford, who, of course, has been instrumental in keeping American alcohol out of the LCBO. Richard Southern, Queen's Park.
2: 680 News Time, 635. As trade tensions escalate, the Trump administration is placing the blame on this country. 680 Sophia Vavaroutsos joins us live with the latest out of Washington and how Ottawa is responding. Sophia.
3: Laura, Jameson Greer is U.S. President Trump's top trade official, who served as the chief negotiator in the now crumbled talks between this country and our southern neighbor. But he's saying the U.S. is prepared to ramp up trade barriers on Canada.
4: President Trump actually loves this kind of thing. So anyone who thought, well, I'm gonna kind of flame out this whole deal and, you know, stick it to President Trump. I mean, it's kind of what he enjoys doing.
3: Greer in the Financial Times podcast appearance saying Canada's outlook on the economic tensions as a trade war is, quote, unhinged. He reshared the link to the weekend appearance in a social media post last night, along with a statement on the retaliatory tariffs. Asked about the trade war this afternoon, Finance Minister François-Philippe Champagne says this country can withstand what's coming.
5: Yes, the world is changing. Yes, America has changed. But when you look at the fundamentals, you have to be confident, mindful that there is the wind of change, mindful that there will be times which would maybe be more difficult. But the last thing I would say is that we're entering this period in a position of strength.
3: The Prime Minister is set to gather with his cabinet for a retreat tomorrow, where trade is expected to be a major agenda item. Reporting live, Sophia Vavaruzzo, 680 News Radio.
6: Well, if you can make it through this gray day, fresher air and sunshine is on the way to end off the week. 680's John Leatherby has more on the forecast and what this fall may have in store. John.
7: Well, Scott, the weekend looking just fine right now. Both Saturday and Sunday calling for a mix of sun and cloud with highs in the mid-20s. The day did feature mostly scattered showers as they make their way out of the GTA. 680 meteorologist Jesse Uppel says
8: we should stay dry through the overnight, and we have the return of sunshine for the remainder of the work week. In fact, Thursday and Friday, we're in store for more comfortable conditions, a drop in that humidity thanks to those winds shifting out of the west-northwest.
7: It's probably a good call to get out and enjoy it while you can. The Farmer's Almanac's fall prediction for the Toronto area calling for wetter and cooler weather during this month and into October. Reporting live, John Leatherby, 680 News Radio.
2: 680 News Time, 637. Many orange shirts from union members filing into the Danforth Music Hall for the official launch of Olivia Chow's re-election campaign. City's Alan Carter is there.
9: Some of the other people who will be here as well will be councillors and those attempting to gain council seats come October 26. And among those will be Nate Erskine-Smith, who will be showing up just shortly. Of course, he was a former federal MP. He ran to try and get the nomination in Scarborough Southwest and then go on to be the Ontario Liberal leader. That didn't work out. Now on Olivia Chow's urging, he's running for council in Beaches East York, and he'll be here as one of the dignitaries, one of the people that is endorsing, obviously, Olivia Chow, and will be singing her praises.
2: As one of her campaign promises, Chow has pledged to keep property tax increases either at or just slightly above the rate of inflation, which is something that has been a major concern in the city.
6: Lithium-ion battery fires in Toronto have hit a record high this year. 680's Phil Martino tells us fire officials are putting the blame on improper charging and physical mistreatment of the batteries.
10: The number of fires in Toronto this year involving lithium-ion batteries is approaching 100. There were 91 incidents in all of 2025. Toronto fire officials say these batteries power common devices such as phones, laptops, e-bikes, and powered tools, but if damaged or misused, they can overheat, catch fire, or explode. They're urging residents to use certified, manufactured-approved batteries and charging devices. According to the fire chief, the biggest concern is batteries used in e-bikes and e-scooters, especially those imported without meeting recognized safety standards. There is a push on from the Canadian Association of Fire Chiefs to get these batteries regulated. Phil Martino, 680 News Radio.
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1: 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Traffic and weather together next.
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1: Time for Rogers Xfinity Internet. Traffic and weather together on the ones. It's Ben Howes.
7: Thanks, Scott. All right. Well, we're still looking at a slow drive on the eastbound 401, but the collision east of Kiel in the express that had a left lane blocked off has cleared. It is still slow from approaching the 427 to Kennedy alternately in the express and collectors. And then as you get into Durham region, approaching Brock Road to east of Salem, you're also going to run into delays. This report's brought to you by the City of Toronto. You're also seeing this issue on the eastbound 409 ramp to Airport Road. Traffic is being forced to turn right there, and that is causing a big backup through that whole area. So just to pack your patience as you make your way through that stretch. It's also slow from east of Martin Grove to the 401 on the eastbound 409. Westbound side of the 401, west of Brock Street to Salem, you're going to see some volume delays in the southbound Salem ramp to the westbound 401 has a left lane blocked off by a collision. Then westbound on the 401, it is slow alternately in the express and collectors from Young to Dixon, and then at 410. And you're going to see some delays as well. Northbound on the 400 at Highway 7 in the Express, it is slow from Highway 7 to Langstaff. On the northbound 404, north of the Gardner all the way to York Mills, you're going to see some volume delays. On the southbound 400 at Highway 89, a right lane's been blocked off for construction. And then on the Fort Erie bound QEW at Burlington Skyway, there's a right lane blocked off by a stalled vehicle. And at Eastport, a right lane has been blocked off by a police investigation. There's a life on every bike. Don't park or stop in bike lanes to ensure everyone gets home safely. Learn more at toronto.ca/watchforbikes. Now with the forecast, here is meteorologist Jess Upel.
8: Chance of a few more rain showers passing through parts of the GTA this evening. Overnight, partly cloudy, down to 18 degrees. And tomorrow, it's a gusty northwest wind to start off the day with gusts close to about 40 kilometers per hour. Sun and cloud and comfortable conditions, 23 for the afternoon high. The humidity continues to drop off through the day Thursday. Friday, sunshine, lower humidity, and a high of 22. Tonight's low 18.
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1: A plane carrying Ukrainian President Volodymyr Zelensky was nearly hit by a drone. Norway's prime minister telling reporters today that it was almost struck as it was about to take off from Moldova to Norway for the King of Norway's funeral on Tuesday. He didn't elaborate further on what happened. A source in the Ukrainian presidency offering a more nuanced account telling AFP News that, quote, it was an alert in Moldova when a Russian drone entered Moldovan and Romanian airspace. Your headlines in sports are next.
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2: Overcast, 23, feeling like 31 in downtown Toronto. 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
3: And I'm Laura Carney. Here are the top stories this hour.
2: Well, hell's bells. Rogers Stadium announcing that the AC/DC show slated for next Wednesday at the North York venue has been canceled due to the damage to the grandstands during last week's storm. Fan safety, the major concern, and no alternative venue of similar size available. Ticketmaster saying they will be issuing full refunds, and fans who purchased resale tickets should contact their point of sale for refund information. Premier Ford has yet to react to Donald Trump's latest threat to ban Canadian products, including Ontario alcohol, from being sold in the U.S. at the end of the month. Trump's trades are calling Trump's trade war just economics. And once today's gray skies in the rear view, we're expecting fresher air and sunshine tomorrow. Details in the forecast at 6:51.
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4: Scott, the Athletics blank the Blue Jays 2-0 in Sacramento this afternoon to win the three-game series. Five different A's relievers threw a five-hit shutout as the Jays bats just couldn't get anything going against one of the worst teams in baseball. The A's got both runs off Michael Lorenzen as the Jays went with a bullpen day. Henry Bolte's third-inning blast was the winning hit. So Jays go 5-4 on their road trip. They're back home Friday for game one with Baltimore, who right now are taking on the Guardians at Camden Yards. The Jays trailing Cleveland now by a game and a half for the final wildcard spot, and the Guardians with a quick 2-0 lead in the first on a two-run shot from Chase DeLauter. You can see the game on Sportsnet. It is game night at BMO Field as Toronto FC and East-leading Nashville will kick off at 7:30. TFC 2 points out of the final wildcard spot. Just got the starting 11. Nicholas Dorsch returns from injury, and the new striker, Lewis Morgan, is in the starting 11 to make his TFC debut. Welcome back. NFL Week 1 kicks off tonight at Lumen Field as the Seahawks host the Patriots in a Super Bowl rematch. Seattle will raise their championship banner before kickoff at 8:20. Coco Gauff and Elena Rybakina winning their quarterfinal matches at the U.S. Open this afternoon. Gauff taking down Mira Andreeva, while Rybakina beat Kinwen Zhang 3-6, 6-1, 6-4. Got a men's quarterfinal on the go right now, and Karen Khachanov leading Alexander Block 2-0. Sports at 15 and 45 past every hour or anytime at sportsnet.ca.
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3: It's a tense time for Canadian companies that do business with the U.S. government.
4: The U.S. president now threatening to bar Canadian origin products from being sold to federal contractors, but some of the details aren't clear. It could mean potential problems for Canadian companies like IT consulting firm CGI. It's not yet clear how Canadian origin products are defined and whether the directive includes services or parent companies of U.S. subsidiaries. National Bank analyst Doug Taylor says CGI has relatively material exposure to U.S. government contracts, and it could represent between 15 to 20% of CGI's total revenue. But he also points out the company primarily sells services, not goods in the U.S., and that means CGI may be potentially more insulated. Chris McCusker, 680 News Radio.
3: Ottawa is abandoning its plans to allow certain major projects to avoid the Species at Risk Act, part of legislation that was set to be introduced in the fall to speed up approvals, would have given cabinet ministers limited power to exempt some projects from what's known as the Jeopardy test. But environmental groups say the federal government can still bypass the Species at Risk Act through other means. A senior government source confirmed to the Canadian Press that feedback received from more than 26,000 submissions overwhelmingly raised concerns about species at risk protections. In 60 seconds, your traffic and weather.
5: Matt, can I ask you something?
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7: Hi, I'm Heather, Chief Book Lover at Indigo, and we're on a mission to inspire you to read more and scroll less with books that grab you from the very first page. 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
8: Thanks, Scott. Well, there's an issue on Highway 10, a bad collision on the approach to Orangeville, just approaching High Point, actually. Initially had two right lanes blocked off in the northbound, but it is now fully closed in both directions. We had a traffic spotter call and say traffic is being forced to turn back there. So avoid that area. You will not be able to pass that area of Highway 10. Elsewhere on your major routes, still a slow drive on the eastbound 401. Alternately, in the express and collectors from approaching the 427 to Kennedy and then into Durham region approaching Brock Road to east of Salem. Moving over to the westbound side of the 401, where west of Brock to Street to Salem, it is a slow drive, and then the southbound Salem ramp to the westbound 401 has a left lane blocked off by a collision. It's also going to be slow alternately in the express and collectors from Yonge to Dixon. It's a slow drive on the northbound 400 from Highway 7 to Langstaff, and then on the northbound DVP, it's slow from north of the Gardner to York Mills. On the southbound 400 at Highway 89, a right lane's blocked off by construction. Then on the westbound QEW from the 427 to Dixie, it's slow. You're also going be forced to slow down from Ford Drive to Trafalgar and from Appleby to Brant. As you turn onto Fort Erie bound QEW, at Burlington Skyway, there's a right lane blocked off by a stalled vehicle, and at Eastport, there's a right lane blocked off by a police investigation. Then on the southbound 427, it's slow from approaching Dundas in the express and collectors all the way to the QEW and Gardner ramps. Your next report's coming up in less than 10 minutes now with forecast. Here's meteorologist Jesse Upel.
9: Scattered rain showers will slowly diminish as we move through the rest of this evening. We're down to 18 through the overnight under partly cloudy skies. Tomorrow, it's a fresher air mass with the winds out of the northwest gusting between 20 to 40 kilometers per hour. Sun and cloud for the afternoon.

0: 23, sunshine and more of a fresher feel for Friday. A high of 22 degrees, sunshine Saturday. 24, feeling more like 28. Tonight's low, 18.
1: And coming up at 7 o'clock, bad news for AC/DC fans. Rogers Stadium announcing they have canceled next week's show after the damage that was caused by last week's major storm here in the city. We'll have details coming up.
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0: second home run of the series for Henry Bolte.
1: A solo home run for Henry Bolte as Michael Lorenzen gave up both runs, and the lowly A's win the series with a 2-0 victory over Toronto. The Blue Jays' best chance to get on the board came in the fifth, down two, but Vladimir Guerrero Jr. grounded into an inning-ending double play with runners on the corners. The loss means the Jays are now a game and a half back of the Guardians for the final wildcard spot, with the Guardians in Baltimore this evening. Following a 5-4 road trip, the Jays return to Rogers Center Friday night for Game 1 against the Orioles. Alex Ixero, 680 News Radio.
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6: A senior official in Iran saying today that country is ready for a more intense war and it will escalate its counterstrikes if the U.S. continues its attacks. Now the U.S. president said today the price for oil will drop after the midterms, downplaying concerns around affordability. The price for oil today higher for a seventh day, up $3.02, $96.05 a barrel. 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
7: You and I talk oil prices, but nobody consumes oil. We consume gasoline, we consume diesel, we consume jet fuel. Diesel right now is sitting at its highest levels in history, roughly $250 a barrel. And so the impact of this really has not yet been felt.
6: Now, the U.S. president planning to bar Canadian companies from U.S. contracts, although all the details are not yet clear. On this news today, shares in construction firm Aecon down by 3.6%. And then shares in IT consulting company CGI down by 2.3%. The TSX was lower for a third straight day, down 216 points, 35,906. Gold futures today little changed at 4,410. Silver rose by 2.4% to $68 the ounce. Now on Wall Street, a losing day here. The Dow was down 405. It was the big loser, down 0.7%. The S&P down 37 points. The NASDAQ down 168. At the Business Center, I'm Chris McCusker.
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14: It's Wednesday, September 9th. Good evening. I'm Laura Carney.
5: I'm Scott Burnett. Here's what's making news right now.
15: Disappointing end to the concert season at Rogers Stadium. After being destroyed by last week's storm, the plug's been pulled on next week's AC/DC concert.

0: Olivia Chow is officially launching her re-election campaign at an event on the Danforth.
1: Trump to ban Canadian alcohol sales. Local booze producers ringing the alarm bells.
2: Our industry is going to be severely impacted.
1: The economic impacts.
3: Canada calls it a trade war. The U.S. says it's just economics, with a top Trump official saying this country's response to tensions is overblown and unhinged.
4: The Blue Jays bats fail to show up as they drop their series to the A's, and Toronto FC puts their six-game unbeaten streak on the line against Nashville. Sports at 15.
5: The TSX dropped by more than 200 points, the Dow down more than 400, the NASDAQ down by more than 100, and oil closed above $96. Business at 26.
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0: Time for Rogers Xfinity Internet traffic and weather together on the ones. Here's Ben Howes.
7: Thanks, Laura. This report's brought to you by Search Kings. All right, well, there's a new issue to tell you about on the westbound QEW approaching Trafalgar. Two left lanes have been blocked off by a collision. That is causing a backup to about the 403, so very slow drive through that whole area. Then on the Fort Erie bound QEW at the Burlington Skyway, a right lane's blocked by a stalled vehicle, and at Eastport, there's a right lane blocked off by a police investigation. That is also causing a slowdown through that area. On the eastbound 401 from approaching the 427 to Kennedy, it's slow alternately in the express and collectors. Then on the westbound side of the 401, you're seeing delays from west of Brock Street to Salem. The southbound Salem ramp to the westbound 401 has a left lane blocked off by a collision. And then from Young to Dixon, it is slow alternately in the express and collectors. On the southbound 400 at Highway 89, there's a right lane blocked off by construction. On the northbound for DVP, north of the Gardner to York Mills, it is slow. That's just volume through there. Moving over to the city streets, really, or I should just say Highway 10, approaching High Point. It is fully closed in both directions. We had a traffic spotter call this in. There was a bad collision through that area, and she said that traffic was being turned back in both directions. So this is Highway 10, just south of Orangeville. You are going to be forced to turn back. 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Your next report's in less than 10 minutes. Now with the forecast, here is meteorologist Jess Upel.
8: A few more scattered rain showers are possible this evening, and then mostly dry conditions tonight with a low of 18 degrees. Tomorrow, lower humidity overall thanks to a breezy northwest wind gusting close to 40 kilometers per hour. Sun and cloud throughout the day and a high of 23. Tonight's low, 18.
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0: Breaking news, next week's AC/DC concert at Rogers Stadium has been canceled after the venue was severely damaged in last week's storm.
6: 680's John Leatherby joins us with the sad news. John?
9: Scott, after a week of will the show go on or not, the decision finally made. The announcement made by Rogers Stadium to pull the plug late this afternoon. City of Toronto getting the engineering report. Damages to the Downsview site, but no details shared. Live Nation also not releasing the estimated cost to repair, or perhaps do they completely demolish what's still left and rebuild? No alternate venue to hold about 50,000 fans available on such short notice. Live Nation adding Ticketmaster to issue automatic refunds for all tickets purchased from the site. Rogers, the parent company of this radio station. 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
0: 680 News Time, 704. Happening now at the Danforth Music Hall, Olivia Chow is officially launching her re-election campaign. Alan Carter with City News is there.
10: You can expect the mayor to talk about priorities, and her priorities since she was elected in a by-election in 2023 have been progressive in nature. Things like free school meals for kids, expanded library hours, those are the sort of things you'll be hearing Olivia Chow talk about. She will also apparently talk about a pledge to keep property tax increases either at or just slightly above the rate of inflation. Obviously, that is something that is a concern to a lot of people after Olivia Chow raised property taxes pretty substantially in the first 2 years of her mandate.
0: Election Day is October 26.
6: 680 News Time, 705. The ongoing Canada-U.S. trade dispute is turning into a war of wines, with Donald Trump now threatening to ban Canadian alcohol sales, amongst other goods, south of the border. Notably silent on the matter, Premier Doug Ford. 680's Richard Southern following the story.
11: I spent the day taking the temperature of Canadian alcohol producers, and boy, are they worried. And

0: He's silent on the matter. Premier Doug Ford, 680's Richard Southern, following the story.
1: I spent the day taking the temperature of Canadian alcohol producers, and boy, are they worried. And with good reason. Trump is threatening to ban the sale of Canadian liquor, wine, and beer in the U.S. at the end of the month. It's impactful because Canada sold $1.4 billion worth of alcohol to the United States last year alone. Sylvain Charlebois with Dalhousie University.
2: It's going to be quite devastating for Ontario in particular, thinking of the wine industry there.
1: Yeah, a lot of ice wine going to the United States. Most of the booze we sell the U.S., though, is whiskey. Kel Bricker is the president and CEO of Spirits Canada.
3: Well, Crown Royal, Canadian Club, Alberta Premium, they're all big sellers in the U.S. The biggest thing is a concern for 48,000 employees that are looking at this today and wondering what it all means.
1: No comment so far from Premier Ford, who's been instrumental in keeping U.S. alcohol out of the LCBO. Richard Southern, Queen's Park.
4: 680 News Time 706. Donald Trump's trade czar says Canada is to blame for Washington's escalation in the trade war. 680 Sophia Vavroutsos joins us with the latest quips out of the White House and how Ottawa is responding.
5: Jameson Greer appears to be sticking to the message that Canada is overreacting to U.S. trade moves. As part of a statement last evening, the Trump advisor reshared a podcast with the Financial Times.
6: We're just putting additional fees on foreign goods made by foreign workers in foreign countries. Like, that's all a tariff is. It's just business for us. And Canada's the only country that's really decided that they want to, I mean, Prime Minister Carney used the term war. It's not a word we use.
5: He also called the phrase, quote, unhinged. Finance Minister François-Philippe Champagne was asked about the government's response to the U.S. in Edmonton today.
7: This is not a conflict we sought. We certainly don't want escalation, but we do know how to respond, and we know how to protect. And so we went dollar for dollar, tariff for tariff.
5: Prime Minister Carney is set to host a cabinet retreat beginning tomorrow, where trade is expected to top the discussions. Sophia Favaruzzo, 680 News Radio.
0: Lithium-ion battery fires in Toronto have hit a record high this year. 680's Phil Martino tells us fire officials are putting the blame on improper charging and physical mistreatment.
8: The number of fires in Toronto this year involving lithium-ion batteries is approaching 100. There were 91 incidents in all of 2025. Toronto fire officials say these batteries power common devices such as phones, laptops, e-bikes, and powered tools, but if damaged or misused, they can overheat, catch fire, or explode. They're urging residents to use certified, manufactured, approved batteries and charging devices. According to the fire chief, the biggest concern is batteries used in e-bikes and e-scooters, especially those imported without meeting recognized safety standards. There is a push on from the Canadian Association of Fire Chiefs to get these batteries regulated. Phil Martino, 680 News Radio.
4: Meta is rolling out a new artificial intelligence agent called Muse. The company says it can serve as a personal digital assistant for things like sending emails, booking travel, making online purchases, or dinner reservations. It will work through its own app or WhatsApp and can connect with services like Gmail, Spotify, Ticketmaster, and OpenTable. It will also be able to learn about other users through Facebook and Instagram. Meta acknowledges Muse can make mistakes and says users will remain in control.
0: The Blue Jays heading back home after a disappointing trip to Sacramento. Here's 680's Alex Cicero.
9: The Blue Jays chase for the final wildcard spot took a hit this afternoon.
10: And he'll jack this ball deep to left field, and that is getting out in a hurry. Second home run of the series for Henry Bolte.
9: Henry Bolte with a solo home run off Michael Lorenzen, and the Athletics win the battle of bullpen games by taking down the Blue Jays 2-0 the final. Toronto drops 2 of 3 to the lowly A's and are now a game and a half back of the Guardians for the final wildcard spot, with the Guardians in Baltimore this evening. Five different A's relievers blank the Jays, with Vladimir Guerrero Jr. and Kaz Okamoto grounding into double plays. So the Jays now return home. They're off tomorrow and open a weekend series with the Orioles Friday night at Rogers Center. Alex Cicero, 680 News Radio.
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2: 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Here's Ben Howes.
3: Thanks, Laura. The drive has improved since the last report. So start on the westbound QEW. We're approaching Trafalgar. Two left lanes had been blocked off by a collision. That is now clear. No lanes are blocked off anymore. Still a bit of a residual backup, but that should clear before too long. Continuing on to the 40 rebound QEW at the Burlington Skyway. There is a right lane blocked off by a stalled vehicle, but it's no longer causing a delay through that stretch. And the right lane blocked off by a police investigation at Eastport has cleared. It's a slow drive on the eastbound Gardiner from approaching the Humber Bridge to Jamison. That appears to be just volume. On the northbound 410 from the 407 to Beauvais, you're seeing delays. That is just volume as well. On the southbound DVP south of Lawrence, there had been a ramp lane blocked off by a stalled dump truck. That has since cleared. Smooth drive through that stretch. Northbound side of the 404 DVP is moving slowly from north of the Gardiner to York Mills and then from Steeles to 16th. Westbound side of the 401, it is improved as well. It's now just seeing some delays from Islington to approaching the 427. Then eastbound side of the 401, it is slow from approaching the 427 to Kennedy, alternately in the express and collectors. Then from approaching Brock Road to east of Salem, you're going to see some delays as well. Westbound on the 403 at the link, two left lanes are blocked off by a collision that involved a rollover. So it's a slow drive through that stretch. And then on Highway 10 north of the city, it is closed in both directions approaching High Point just south of Orangeville due to a collision. Frank Leo of Remax has a multi-million dollar marketing system that gets you more. 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Your next report's in less than 10 minutes now with forecast. Here's meteorologist Jesse Upel.
4: Chance of a few more rain showers passing through parts of the GTA this evening. Overnight, partly cloudy down to 18 degrees. And tomorrow, it's a gusty northwest wind to start off the day with gusts close to about 40 kilometers per hour. Sun and cloud and comfortable conditions, 23 for the afternoon high. The humidity continues to drop off through the day Thursday. Friday, sunshine, lower humidity, and a high of 22. Tonight's low 18.
2: 6:30 News Time, 7:13. It's a first from Apple, a foldable phone known as the iPhone Duo. 6:30 business analyst Chris McCusker has more.
5: New Apple CEO John Ternus says the device improves on rivals' foldable models with the largest display ever on an iPhone at 7.6 inches. It's the largest design change to the product in its history, and the Duo is designed to have a sturdier feel with less of a crease in the middle of the screen when unfolded. This device now sits at the top of Apple's iPhone lineup with a price tag that starts at $2,000 US. Now, the company also unveiled the iPhone 18 lineup. Apple says the Pro devices sport the speedier A20 chip and offer the longest battery life in iPhone history. Apple also updated its watch lineup along with new AirPods 5 with improved noise cancellation. Chris McCusker, 680 News Radio.
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2: It's cloudy downtown, 23 degrees, feeling like 29. Good evening, I'm Laura Carney. Here are the top stories this hour. The much-anticipated AC/DC concert set for next Wednesday at Rogers Stadium has been canceled. The venue was severely damaged in last week's storm. Live Nation says engineers and the city have determined that the sections impacted by the storm will need to be removed and rebuilt. The concert promoter adds they were unable to find another suitable venue. Happening now at the Danforth Music Hall, Olivia Chow is launching her re-election campaign. Among her expected campaign promises, Chow says as mayor, she will keep property tax increases either at or just slightly above the rate of inflation. Election day is October 26th. And Canadian booze among the latest targets of Donald Trump, announcing an outright ban on imports starting September 29th. $1.4 billion of alcohol was exported to the U.S. from Canada last year. Time now for sports from Sportsnet 590 The Fan. Good evening, Asher Roth.
3: Hey, good evening to you, Laura. Well, the Blue Jays got all they could ask for from their pitching staff on another bullpen day, but the bats did not pick up their end of the bargain as they dropped a 2-0 decision to the lowly Athletics. Even manager John Schneider couldn't cook up positives in the aftermath, though he tried.
4: You know, frustrating way to end a otherwise pretty good road trip, but just didn't get hits with guys on. And, you know, a couple just misses there late with George and Vlad. But other than that, just didn't really impact all that much.
3: Yeah, another 0-for-3 performance from Vladdy Guerrero Jr., including a first pitch double play grounder with runners on the corners earlier in the game. So the Jays are now a game and a half behind the Guardians for the third and final wild card. Those Guardians currently lead Baltimore 2-0 in the third. You can watch this one on Sportsnet. Earlier, the Tigers took out the Twins 7-2, and the Mariners picked up a 3-2 win over the Rangers, who remain a half game behind the Jays in the standings. Toronto FC are back at BMO Field tonight, hosting Nashville SC, looking to extend their unbeaten streak to 7 games. They're 1 point out of a playoff spot. Kickoff is in 15 minutes. The NFL season starts tonight with the Patriots visiting the Seahawks just after 8:15. And at the U.S. Open, Elena Rybakina advanced to the semis with a win over Qin Wen Zhang in 3 sets. 4-seed Coco Gauff is also through to the semis. She beat Mira Andreeva. Karen Khachanov is right now up 2-0 on Alexander Blocks. And is up 3-2 in the third set. Top seed Alexander Zverev will take on Bodic van de Zandschulp later on tonight. This is 680 News Radio.
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2: 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It's time for the 680 News Radio Athlete of the Week. Our Simon Bennett has a Scarborough hockey player who made an incredible summer on both sides of the Atlantic.
7: Claire Faulkner says she's been playing hockey since she was about 3, over the years in rep soccer as well. A few years ago, she made the decision to switch her focus back to hockey and has flourished since.
8: When I came back to it, I kind of had like that breakthrough year, and I just ended up scoring a bunch of goals, about 2 goals a game, basically.
7: As her AA season with the Scarborough Sharks begins, she's coming off an epic summer on the U16 team that won ball hockey gold for Canada in the Worlds at Sheffield, England.
8: I've definitely watched like every play, like over and over again.
7: Then provincials and nationals for Winthrop Park, scoring the OT winner in the gold medal game.
8: It was probably one of my like top 3 most favorite goals I've ever scored, like, ever. Like, it was so awesome. Like, there was, like, multiple, like, teams cheering for us, like, behind the boards, like, in the stands.
7: She has maintained honor roll status at Birchmount Park while in multiple sports, including the boys' hockey team. She hopes to keep playing at the university level, then be a lawyer. Simon Bennett, 680 News Radio.
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11: Thanks, Laura. This report is brought to you by Search Kings. All right. Well, it's mostly just volume delays out there to tell you about. So on the eastbound 401 from approaching the 427 to Kennedy, it is slow alternately in the express and collectors. And you're still seeing delays east of there, approaching Brock Road east of Salem. There's also still this delay on the eastbound 409 ramp to Airport Road. The ramp is just partially blocked and it's forcing traffic to turn right, but it is causing a big slowdown through that whole area. So just pack your patience as you make your way through there. Westbound side of the 401, it is much improved. Just looking at a bit of a delay from Islington to approaching the 427. On the southbound 400 at Highway 89, you're going to find a right lane blocked off for construction. On the northbound DVP, it's slow from north of the Gardner to York Mills. So just pack your patience as you make your way through there. On the 40 rebound QED at the Burlington Skyway, there had been a right lane blocked by a stalled vehicle. That has since cleared. On the northbound 427, it's slow from Dixon to Rexdale. Westbound on the 403 at the Link, two left lanes are blocked off by a collision rollover, so it's slow drive through that stretch from approaching the Link. On the northbound 410, it's slow from the 407 to Beauvais. That is just volume. On the eastbound Gardner, approaching the Humber Bridge to Jamison, it's a slow drive. And then on Highway 10, it is closed in both directions, just south of Orangeville, approaching High Point. That is due to a collision. 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Now with the forecast, here is meteorologist Jesse Upel.
12: A few more scattered rain showers are possible across the GTA this evening, then slowly drying out through the overnight down to 18 degrees. Thursday, sunny cloud, a high of 23 with a gusty northwest wind. That humidity continues to drop off as we end off the work week. Sunshine Friday, a high of 22. And sunshine continues into part of the weekend. Saturday, a high of 24, feeling more like 28. Tonight's low, 18.
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2: Ottawa is abandoning its plans to allow certain major projects to avoid the Species at Risk Act. Part of legislation that was set to be introduced in the fall to speed up approvals would have given cabinet ministers limited power to exempt these projects from what's known as the Jeopardy test. But environmental groups say the federal government can still bypass the Species at Risk Act through other means. A senior government source confirmed to the Canadian Press that feedback received from more than 26,000 submissions overwhelmingly raised concerns about species at risk protections.

0: 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What were the top songs of the summer? ABC's Wayne Cabot has the answer in tonight's Entertainment Reports.
1: Billboard is saying goodbye to summer with their top 10 global hits for summer 2026. The list includes Ella Langley's record-breaking single, Choosin' Texas, the official song of the 2026 FIFA World Cup, Die Die, and throwback favorites including Michael Jackson's Billie Jean and Beauty and the Beat by Justin Bieber featuring Nicki Minaj.
2: There's one thing no one understands about what happened.
1: Prime Video has released the full trailer for the series adaptation of Carrie. The new series by Mike Flanagan reimagines Stephen King's classic thriller for the modern age. All 8 episodes of Carrie will premiere on Prime Video on October 7th.
2: Are there people?
1: It is almost Disclosure Day. Universal Pictures has announced Steven Spielberg's latest alien thriller starring Emily Blunt will premiere on Peacock on October 9th. Wayne Cabot, ABC News.
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6: Markets in the red for a third straight day with the TSX lower by 216 points, 35,906. Even with oil higher for a seventh day, it was up $3.02, 96.05 a barrel. Now Iran said today it's ready for a more intense war. And Eric Nuttall, partner and portfolio manager at Nine Point Partners, says this could, at some point, be good for Canada.
7: We've got rock-solid balance sheets, and we're in a very politically secure jurisdiction, certainly relative to what's going on in else parts of the world. So the world needs more Canadian energy. The world wants more Canadian energy. And finally, in the not-too-distant future, we're going to be in a position to be able to provide that to them.
6: The U.S. president also saying today the price for oil will come down after the midterms. Those are scheduled for November 3rd. Gold today little changed at $4,410. Losses on Wall Street as well today. The U.S. Treasury is planning to buy up to $6 billion in longer-term debt in an attempt to cool yields again. They tried this last month. It didn't work. So that's set for tomorrow. The Dow today down 405, the S&P down 37, and the NASDAQ down 168. And then shares in Apple today down by about 0.2% after the company unveiled its new lineup, the iPhone 18, along with AI-powered audio features and the much-anticipated foldable iPhone. At the Business Center, I'm Chris McCusker.
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0: In for Mitch Burke, I'm Annie Kivyong. Here's what's making news right now.
1: Double horns and headbanging will have to wait for AC/DC fans. The September 16th show officially canceled following severe damage to Rogers Stadium.
2: The U.S. planning to ban Canadian alcohol sales as the trade war escalates. Canadian wine growers weighing in.
3: The impact is severe.
2: How it's radio silence from the premier on it so far.
4: The Trump administration says Canada is acting
5: a little unhinged.
4: A top U.S. trade official calls this country's response to tensions overblown.
6: Mayor Olivia Chow officially kicks off her election campaign tonight. We take a look at her pledges, including how high she believes property taxes should move.
7: The Noodle Bats return for the Blue Jays as they drop their series to the Athletics, and we'll have the latest on the action at the U.S. Open. Sports at 45.
8: Oil closed above $96 today, extending a winning streak. It didn't help Bay Street, which was down by more than 200 points. The Dow dropped by more than 400. Business at 56.
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6: Time for Rogers Xfinity, internet traffic and weather together on the ones. Good evening, Ben House.
9: Good evening, Christine. All right. Well, the drive just keeps improving with each passing report. So on the westbound 401, it is a smooth drive from one end to the other throughout the whole GTA. The southbound Salem ramp to the westbound 401 that had a left lane blocked off by a collision has cleared. So all lanes available on that ramp. Still looking at a slow drive on the eastbound 401, though. It's slow from the approaching the 427 to Kennedy alternately in the express and collectors. Moving over to the westbound QEW, where the ramp to Brandt has a right lane blocked off by a stalled vehicle. It's a pretty smooth drive other than that, though. Moving over to the eastbound Gardner, where it's slow from approaching the Humber Bridge to Jamison. That is just volume. And then on the westbound Gardner, it's slow from approaching Jarvis to Strawn due to volume as well. Northbound on the DVP, it's a slow drive from the north of the Gardner to York Mills. That has to do with volume as well. And then on the southbound 400 at Highway 89, there is a right lane blocked off for construction. It's a slow drive on the northbound 410 from the 407 to Beauvaird. That is just volume. And then on Highway 10, northbound Highway 10 still has two right lanes blocked off by a collision on the approach to High Point. So no traffic is getting by there at the moment. I called MTO for an update on the southbound lanes. We had a traffic spotter say they had been closed off. Not sure if that is still the case. If you're in the area and can give us a call safely, it's a free call at star 680. Your next report is coming up in less than 10 minutes. And now with the forecast, here is meteorologist Jesse Upel.
10: Cloudy this evening with a few more showers rolling through parts of the GTA, and then we will become mostly dry through the overnight, partly cloudy down to 18 degrees. The humidity slowly declines as we get through Thursday, a mix of sun and cloud with a breezy northwest wind, gusts between 20 to 40 kilometers per hour, and an afternoon high of 23. Tonight's low 18.
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6: Breaking news from Rogers Stadium after last week's history-making summer storm. It's not a whole lot of rosy times for fans of AC/DC as the Aussie rock group sees their concert at the outdoor venue next week canceled.
0: 680's John Leatherby joins us live with the latest. Good evening, John.
1: Good evening, Al. It looked unlikely at best, but finally Rogers Stadium making the call late this afternoon. Citing fan safety, the plug pulled on what would have been the final concert of the season at the Downsview venue. City of Toronto receiving the engineer's report pertaining to the damage. No details, though, have been released. Live Nation has also not made public the projected cost to fix the site severely damaged by that September 2nd storm. Live Nation adding Ticketmaster will issue automatic refunds to ticket holders who purchase through the site. Rogers, the parent company of this radio station. Reporting live, John Leatherby, 680 News Radio.
6: Canadian distilleries and wine cellars are preparing to take a big hit after Donald Trump threatens to ban alcoholic beverages produced in Canada. Trump's latest announcement was made yesterday, but today there's still no reaction from Doug Ford. 680's Richard Southern with the latest.
11: It's a growing booze brouhaha, all right. Local alcohol producers tell me they are deeply concerned about this. Trump is threatening to ban the sale of Canadian liquor, wine, and beer in the U.S. U.S. at the end of the month. Dan Praskowski is concerned. He's the president and CEO of Wine Growers Canada.
3: The impact is severe. We didn't ask for this, right? We didn't look for a trade war, but our industry is going to be severely impacted by it, potentially for a long period of time.
11: A lot of ice wine in particular being sold to the United States. He says there's a lot of unanswered questions about how this is going to work.
3: We still don't know whether or not duty-free shops and airports and cruise lines will be impacted.
11: Canada exported $1.4 billion worth of alcohol to the States last year, more than we imported. No word on this yet from Premier Ford, who's been instrumental in keeping American alcohol off of LCBO shelves. Richard Southern, Queen's Park.
0: Meantime, the U.S. trade negotiator Jameson Greer is trying to make light of trade war, telling the Financial Times that Canada's tariff retaliation response is, quote, unhinged. 680 Sophia Vavroutsos with the latest.
4: Calling Canada's response to trade negotiations with the U.S. overblown, Trump's trade czar Jameson Greer tells the Financial Times in a podcast.
5: To kind of have it whipped up into this giant thing where we're talking about war and economic attacks and all these things, it's a little unhinged.
4: The podcast was released Saturday, but Greer reshared the episode yesterday along with a statement calling escalating threats a natural consequence of Canada's actions. Speaking in Edmonton this afternoon, Finance Minister François-Philippe Champagne says,
12: we don't want to escalate, but we know how to respond. And we know how to protect. And we know what matters. And we know when to stand up. And we know that we're going to be master of our own destiny. And we know that we will allow no one to infringe on our economic sovereignty.
4: The Prime Minister is set to hold a cabinet retreat tomorrow where trade will likely be a topic. Sophia Vavaruzzo, 680 News Radio.
6: Happening now at Danforth Music Hall, Olivia Chow is officially launching her re-election campaign tonight. Ellen Carter with City News is there with more.
13: You can expect the mayor to talk about priorities, and her priorities since she was elected in a by-election in 2023 have been progressive in nature. Things like free school meals for kids, expanded library hours, those are the sort of things you'll be hearing Olivia Chow talk about. She will also apparently talk about a pledge to keep property tax increases either at or just slightly above the rate of inflation. Obviously, that is something that is a concern to a lot of people after Olivia Chow raised property taxes pretty substantially in the first 2 years of her mandate.
6: Election day is October 26th.
0: This is 680 News Radio, Toronto at 7:38. Peel police have arrested four people connected to a slew of retail thefts in the region. As 680's Phil Martino tells us, the suspects are all related.
14: Peel Regional Police were able to link the suspects involved with a theft at a Mississauga business in June to other retail thefts across the region. Constable Amanda Steenson says that led to a search warrant being carried out at a home in Brampton.
15: They recovered about $15,000 worth of stolen goods, and these were a variety of different types of goods, including fitness equipment, electronics, health and fitness goods.
14: Police arrested four Brampton residents in connection with the thefts.
15: So they're all related to the same family. The first individual is the wife of the second individual. Another party is related to, like, it's their son, and then it's the son's wife.
14: All four are facing numerous charges, including possession of property obtained by crime. Police say the investigation remains ongoing. Phil Martino, 680 News Radio.
6: The Blue Jays lost ground in the wild card race this afternoon with another loss in Sacramento. 680 Alex Xero joins us with more.
16: The story of this game was the lack of offense from the Jays, who were blanked 2-0 by the Athletics at the most hitter-friendly ballpark in all of baseball. The Jays lose the series as five different A's relievers blank Toronto, who now fall a game and a half back of the Guardians for the final wildcard spot with the Guards in Baltimore this evening. Here's the manager, John Schneider.
17: You know, had chances with guys on it, didn't get it done. That was it. It was you know, frustrating way to end a otherwise pretty good road trip, but just didn't get hits with guys on.
16: The Jays also went with a bullpen day, and Michael Lorenzen gave up both runs, a Henry Bolte home run and a wild pitch that scored Tommy White from third. So the Jays end up going 5-4 on their 9-game road trip. They're back at Rogers Center Friday for game one against the Orioles. Alex Xero, 680 News Radio.
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0: will rise 1 cent at midnight to $1.87.9 a liter at most GTA stations. Coming up in 60 seconds, traffic and your forecast, 680 News Time, 740.
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0: 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Time for Rogers Xfinity, internet traffic and weather together on the ones. Here's Ben House.
4: Thanks, Christine. This report is brought to you by Bel Air Direct. All right, well, still a slow drive on the eastbound 401. Approaching the 427 to Kennedy, it's slow alternately in the express and collectors, although it is improving with each passing report. Still seeing delays through that area, though. Moving over to the eastbound 409, the ramped airport road has a partially blocked by a stalled vehicle, it looks like. That is still causing a delay through this area. Traffic is being forced to turn right here. So still seeing pretty heavy backups through this area in the airport. Moving over to the northbound 400, where at Highway 89, there's a left lane that's been blocked off for construction. Northbound on the DVP, it's now slow from approaching Don Mills to York Mills, so that is improved as well. Southbound on the 400 at Highway 89, you're going to find a right lane blocked off for construction. On the northbound 410, it's slow from the 407 to Beauvais. That is just volume. And then on the eastbound Gardner, you're also going to have to slow down on the approach to Jamison. That appears to be just volume as well. On the southbound 406 at Geneva Street, this is in St. Catharines, the left lane's been blocked off by a collision. It's a bit of a slow drive on the approach. And then on Highway 10, northbound Highway 10, had two right lanes blocked off by a collision. We have word from MTO that that is clear. There's no shortcut for saving time, but saving money is simple. 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Your next report's coming up in less than 10 minutes. And now with the forecast, here is meteorologist Jess Upel.
5: Parts of the GTA still hanging on to that risk of a few scattered rain showers this evening, overnight down to 18 degrees. And tomorrow, it's a mostly dry day and a little bit more comfortable thanks to a northwest wind that will drop our humidity. Sun and cloud, a high of 23 for the afternoon, a little bit cooler, but fresher for Friday with sunshine and a high of 22. Tonight's low 18.
0: And right now we're sitting at 23 degrees, feeling like 31 with a mostly cloudy sky. And still to come on 680 News Radio, Donald Trump has declared this at least 24 times. Now he says the war with Iran will be over after the midterms. That story, your headlines and sports all up next. 680 News Time, 744.
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0: It's 23 degrees, feeling like 31 and cloudy. Good evening. I'm Christine Ritchie. Glad you could join us tonight. Hope you're well. Here are the top stories this hour. Well, AC/DC fans will likely feel it's a dirty deed not done right after Live Nation cancels the Aussie band's performance.

0: At Rogers Stadium. Officials say last week's storm caused extensive structural damage, deeming it unsafe. Ticket holders will be refunded. No makeup date has been announced. And Donald Trump retaliates after Canada imposed its latest set of counter tariffs. By the end of the month, Trump threatens to bar imports of some Canadian goods, including motorcycles, some dairy imports, and alcoholic beverages. And the U.S. trade negotiator Jameson Greer taking some pot shots at Canada, saying Prime Minister Carney calling the current economic position between the two countries as a trade war is, quote, unhinged. Greer made the comments in a Financial Times podcast. 680 News Time, 7:46. Now time for sports from Sportsnet. 590 The Fan. Good evening, Asher Roth.
1: Hey, good evening, Christine. Well, the Bare Naked Ladies said it best. Was supposed to be an easy end to a 9-game road trip. Instead, the Blue Jays bats couldn't get anything done against a slew of A's relievers in a 2-0 loss in Sacramento. Despite the defeat, George Springer's positive about the team's outlook.
2: We're right there. You know, all you want is a chance in September, and this team is going to be playing, you know, some meaningful baseball over the next 15, 16 days. So, you know, go out and play, and I think everybody in that locker room believes in each other and understands the mission and knows what has to happen.
1: Well, what has to happen is some luck and some help from teams like the Orioles, who are currently beating the Cleveland Guardians 8-2, heading into the top of the fourth inning in Baltimore. So they've now scored 8 unanswered runs in that one. Cleveland had a 2-0 lead. So if Baltimore holds on, it'll be just one game separating the Guardians from the Blue Jays. And earlier today, the Texas Rangers also lost 3-2. In Seattle. Toronto FC not having a great start at BMO Field. An own goal by Nicholas Dorsch in just the third minute of the game has given Nashville SC a 1-0 lead. Toronto is undefeated in their last 6 games. The NFL season opens tonight with a rematch of the Super Bowl. Patriots and Seahawks kick off in Seattle at 8:20. And Karen Khachanov is through to the semifinals at the U.S. Open after Alexander Bloks was forced to retire in the third set. On the women's side, Elena Rybakina and Coco Gauff both won their quarterfinal matches today. Sports at 15 and 45 past every hour or anytime at sportsnet.ca.
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0: 680 News Time, 7:48. If you're looking to rent some new digs, you're in luck. Average rental costs across the country continue to dip.
5: It's the biggest year-over-year drop since March, with the average asking price for a rental unit falling to $2,035 last month, down 4.8% compared to a year ago. The report from Rentals.ca and Urban Nation says average asking rents have now fallen year-over-year for 23 consecutive months, with prices down 7% compared to 2024. Urban Nation President Sean Hildebrand says the trade war escalation between Canada and the U.S. is emerging as a new uncertainty for the rental market. He thinks demand could slow in the near term due to lower unemployment and consumer confidence, while supply is being threatened through potentially higher construction costs. Chris McCusker, 680 News Radio.
0: Now to the Middle East, where the U.S.-Iran war is escalating at sea as the two sides trade attacks on tankers and military targets. City's Brandon Rowe with the details.
6: Iran says it targeted 10 ships near the Strait of Hormuz after the U.S. destroyed five Iranian oil tankers. And today, another tanker carrying about 2 million barrels of Iraqi fuel oil was left with a large hole in its hull after officials say it was struck by a drone.
7: Iran continues to try to hit U.S. naval ships, and for every time they do that or try to do that, they're going to lose tankers.
6: Washington says those strikes destroyed five Iranian crude carriers, part of what it calls a shadow network used to fund Iran's Revolutionary Guards and its regional allies. The U.S. says the attacks were retaliation after Iran repeatedly tried to strike an American warship with ballistic missiles. Iran says it responded by targeting two U.S. vessels and eight oil tankers.
0: The U.S., however, disputes Iran's claims that American ships were hit. In a social media post, U.S. Central Command saying all attempted Iranian attacks failed and that American forces have destroyed 10 Iranian tankers within the past week. Up next, traffic and your forecast.
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0: Now time for traffic on the ones. Here's Ben House.
12: Thanks, Christine. This report's brought to you by Lexus of Barrie. All right. Well, the slowdown on the northbound DVP is pretty short at this point. It's just from north of Don Mills to about Lawrence, or approaching Lawrence even. North of there, you're in the clear. It's a smooth drive from there. So that's good news as you're making your way northbound on the DVP. On the eastbound 401, it is also vastly improved. It's now just from approaching Islington to the DVP 404. You're going to run into some minor delays alternately in the express and collectors. So that is good news as well. Eastbound on the 409, the ramp to Airport Road and cell phone lot still is experiencing this issue. There's a lane partially blocked there. This looks like it's getting better as well. Don't have a great camera view here, so it's hard to give up-to-date information, but it does look like it is still slow there. Again, that is a partially blocked ramp from the eastbound 409 onto Airport Road. Moving over to the northbound 400, where at Highway 89, there's a left lane blocked for construction. Then at ESSA, you're going to find a right lane blocked off for construction. Southbound on the 400 at Maple View Drive, there is a left lane blocked off for construction, and at Highway 89, a right lane's been blocked off for that same reason. On the westbound QEW, the ramp to Brant Street had a right lane blocked off by a stalled vehicle. That is now clear. On the eastbound Gardner, still a bit of a slow drive on the approach to Jamison. This is just volume related. And then on the southbound 406, this is in St. Catharines at Geneva Street, there had been a left lane blocked by a collision. That is now clear. 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Now with the forecast, here is meteorologist Jesse Upel.
13: Scattered rain showers will slowly diminish as we move through the rest of this evening. We're down to 18 through the overnight under partly cloudy skies. Tomorrow, it's a fresher air mass with the winds out of the northwest gusting between 20 to 40 kilometers per hour. Sun and cloud for the afternoon, a high of 23. Sunshine and more of a fresher feel for Friday, a high of 22 degrees. Sunshine Saturday, 24, feeling more like 28. Tonight's low, 18.
0: Right now, 23 degrees, feeling like 31 and cloudy.
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3: Now time for the Market Minute. 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
4: Despite being told, I believe, 40 times so far that peace was imminent, we are very, very far from that. What we see is continued escalation. And our long-term held belief has been that Iran has realized that either having control of the Strait of Hormuz or controlling flows through the Strait of Hormuz gives them more power geopolitically than actually possessing a nuclear bomb.
3: U.S. President also said today the price for oil will drop after the midterms on November 3rd. The TSX lower for a third day. It was down 216 points, 35,906. Now, shares in Enbridge today down by about 0.5%. After the bell, the Canadian company confirmed it's agreed to buy the Pony Express pipeline, which is in the U.S., for about $2.55 billion. Gold today little changed at $4,410, and then silver was up 2.4% to $68 the ounce. Now, in the U.S., the Treasury will try again to lower yields by planning to triple its debt buyback to $6 billion. That's set to happen tomorrow. The Dow today was down 405, a pullback of 0.7%, so it was the big loser. The S&P down 37, the NASDAQ down 168. At the Business Center, I'm Chris McCusker.
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10: Good evening. It's Wednesday, September 9th. I'm Annie Kevion.
3: And I'm Christine Ritchie. 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
11: Disappointing news for AC/DC fans. The September 16th concert at Rogers Stadium officially canceled. Tickets purchased through Ticketmaster will be automatically refunded.
12: Trump to ban Canadian alcohol sales in the States. Local producers ringing the alarm bells.
13: It's going to be quite devastating for Ontario in particular.
12: What it could mean economically and the radio silence from Queen's Park.
14: A top U.S. trade official says the country is prepared to go all out in the escalating trade war.
15: President Trump actually loves this kind of thing.
14: With pressure on the prime minister mounting ahead of a cabinet retreat.
10: Olivia Chow has officially launched her re-election campaign, with voters set to cast their votes in 7 weeks to elect the city's mayor.
16: The Blue Jays' bats let them down as they dropped their series to the A's, and Nashville has the early